0: Trackside to one on your Thursday afternoon. Looking forward to what is ahead of us. Plenty of racing coming your way from both here and across the Tasman. Speaking of the racing locally, well, the Cambridge Greyhounds are going to be kicking off proceedings this afternoon. They've got an 11-race programme coming your way. A reasonably foggy start in the Cambridge area. As you can see, overcast with occasional showers, light winds. You've got a low of 3, a high of 14 in terms of weather and track condition currently rated as good. Hoping that those clouds might clear, but the occasional showers might stay away. The Cambridge track this afternoon for the 11 races ahead of us. First of the day, 12:05, so not too far away from that. For now, though, we need to welcome in Aaron White to our coverage. Aaron, you're on duty this afternoon. Talk us through your suggested bets.
1: Yeah, very good afternoon to you, Emily. Afternoon, everybody. Looking forward to our 11 race chases here today out of Cambridge. And best bet of the day, we go into race 6, number 3, Opawa Trevor. I thought put up a very nice performance over the 457 metres here in better company last time. So dropping from class 4 and 5 to a class 3. Beautifully drawn, $3 price there. The Whisper Bet. Well, race 11, the way the draws have thrown up here today. The likes of Opawa Blake, Sweet Bonanza, Opawa Sooty, they've got their work cut out, drawn on the outside of Bay Flyer. I don't mind Bay Flyer to get back into form. $13. And let's take on the two best sprinters in the north, and Ray the Doyen and Midnight Rex with the long shot bet. Portland Nikki in race 10. She's got a

0: 650 metres to open a treble.
1: Thanks, Harry. The market here ahead of the first of the day with under 3 minutes to go. And talking about a couple of these that are well fancied, well, favouritism sits with our Erin, who's a last start winner, 220 into 215. And actually in the past four outings have been racing in pretty good form, has our Erin, with the two wins and two placings to date. Obviously, confidence is up off the back of recent success. Texas Snakebite brings an interesting profile and is one of the biggest movers in terms of pre-start markets, because opened at sixes and has been backed into $3.10, had the eight wins overall in 36 career starts, and hasn't actually finished out of the money when it comes to the track and distance. So nice statistics for the four in Texas Snakebite. In terms of the box as well, positive, because 50% win rate from that box number four, six starts for three victories from the position. So Texas Snakebite on the move, sixes to 310, but our Erin holding favouritism, just sitting around that 220 price ahead of race number one. This, of course, is the Welcome to Cambridge Raceway distance.

Palmy. Corey Steele holds a big hand in there, also representing his kennel. Texas Snakebite, yes. Well, in the mix, was a good winner over the 650 on this track, beating Opawa Ingrid three starts ago, third and behind Our Erin, beaten 7.5 length there at Manawatu in that 9th of June event. The three Opawa Stacey, she's been held safe in the market, the early second favourite, now drifting out to be the third favourite at $3.40 for Sammy Lozell. And Georgie Clark out of their Pitararu base, the Aussie Infrared daughter. A lack of canines in the race, and with a positive draw, she's a definite player. And Opawa Ingrid's been racing quite consistently to be in those Quinella's trifecta and first four calculations. But as you can see, the hot runner, 6 into $3.10, being a Texas Snakebite. This to open the first treble, Scotch Valjewel. I think they're the two that you need in the second leg, the 6 and the 4. Third leg, Who's a Saint, who performed very well in this company last week. All the best to put up its first run at Cambridge, and was very good. And Wheatbix and Milo full of confidence there as well. Runners coming forward for the first, the Welcome to Cambridge Raceway distance. 650 metres. Last look at the board, and our favourite, Our Erin, dressed in black, and we're about set and ready to chase for 11 out of the Waikato. Away they go. Our Erin's out nicely. Opawa Stacey through on the inside. Opawa Ingrid and the two at the tail. Opawa Randy, Texas Snakebite underneath that.

0: out here, the 3 Opawa Stacey and the 4 Texas Snakebite there. 21, 362, 1684, 30 and 83, and a run home of a 7 and 83, but a 38, 21. Overall, 7, 6, 3 and 4, 1 and 3 quarter lengths a nose, 3 quarters of a length being the margins here. Our Erin, with a good positive beginning, was up on that to speed, and it got that nice buffer going through the back. They've reeled her back quite nicely coming across the top, but then she's extended again. 1 3/4 lengths being the winning margin, and that's her 20th win at start 74. The Opawa Racing Limited owned Corey Steele trained daughter of Aussie Infrared and Opawa Hillary. Cop Rice Working Dog Beef Class 1 sprint to open the early quaddie. We'll start a double, vacant box 1. Also take out the 9 Opawa Jimmy, 12.23. Just note two later in the program here. Emily, we've got a couple of scratchings out of race 5. The 2 and the 6 come out there. Opawa Taz number 9 to box 2. 10 Portland Magnum to box 6 there in race 5. Catch you back at 12.23.
1: We'll be looking forward to it, Aaron, that next coming in from the Cambridge Raceway. For now, though, Shepparton, race number 1 over 390 is our next live. We're pretty close to a start. You can see Shooter's Project at 230 is the current favourite, but a little bit of a push around preparation from that box number 7 as our market mover 750 here ahead of the first of the afternoon. The caller joins us so we can get you straight on track. Shooter's Project, the pre-start fave.
2: Scott Smith. He's 18-41 3/4 half the Nash, the outsider for Jason Formosa, $11-$61. It's a very good morning. Welcome to our audience through Sky Racing 1. Welcome and good luck at Shepparton today. A 14-race program ahead. They get set for the first. A maiden over 390. The 14 races today, maiden. One late scratching for the program. Race 9, number 5, permit fee 9.30 due to weight variation. Strong program of racing action ahead from Shepparton today. First of 14, a green light. A maiden over 390 for the first, and we're set to go for race 1, Shepparton. Good luck today. They're racing in the first. Away fast from box 2 was Shooter's Project. Had good speed. The favourite to charge for and lead by 2 lengths at the first turn. Scroll up races to second. Preparation got to third. Pass by Mask of Zorro. Back to centre field was Moe from Sustainable. Heartland Ash and back last year Malexi as they corner. Shooter's Project's a big leader in the straight by 4 or 5 to scroll up and then preparation. But Shooter's Project won the first easily by 5 over scroll up. Third a photo. Preparation or Sustainable. Then came Mask of Zorro. Towards again we had Shimalexi. See Heartland Ash and Moe. Run on the open is good, 22-12.
1: Well, the 2 Shooter's Project and your pre-start favourite delivers 310 and 170. Favourite backers will be happy with that. In the first of the day at Shepparton, over 390 provisional placings. 2 from 4 appearing on screen with the 7 filling that third spot. 22-12 was the run home, 2, 4, 7 and 6. They were the numbers across the line at Shepparton in that first of the afternoon. We're going to get you to a break here on your trackside Thursday. On the back of that, we continue on with our live racing. And we also take a look behind the scenes at the star, Jolly Star.

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0: overpass, got the work towards Saturday, where we see the second of the Aussies, and that, of course, is Jolly Star. For Cambridge Studs, Sir Brendan and Lady Jo Lindsay, James McDonald and Chris Waller, a real Kiwi flavour to the final day on the programme. Let's get behind the scenes and find out more about the mare, Jolly Star.
1: As great as Royal Ascot already was, in the last 25 years, the influx of international challengers from all over the racing world just has greatly enriched the meeting. The Queen Elizabeth II Jubilee Stakes is teeing up to be one of the most competitive races of the week. When one looks at the market for it at the minute, it is utterly dominated by international contenders, headed by Jolly Star, Setono Rev. I just can't wait to see it.
2: Jolly Star. She won a 1,000 guineas as a three-year-old. She won a Newmarket Sprint as a four-year-old, quite impressively. She's won lots of races in between. This preparation, she's undefeated. It's not about prize money, it's about the mare and her name. If she could win at Royal Ascot, she's going to be seen as a champion sprinter on both sides of the hemisphere. That's the main reason, just to show Jolly Star to the world.
1: It's not just about them coming to prove their talent, it's about coming to prove their versatility, their constitution, and everything else that comes with long distance travel to compete on the biggest stage of all.
2: Yeah, it's all about recovery after the big journey. Making sure her appetite's consistent. She's going on the plane with a little bit of weight to lose. Of course, she'll lose about 10 kilos. What she puts on and how quickly she puts it on will determine what she does between now and race day.
3: Almost about 40 hours all up from stable to stable. She's been fine since she's landed. She's drinking, she's eating, so she's doing everything to say that she's happy. Yeah. She's absolutely thriving. She loved it over here. Everyone wants to win a good race, but to do it at Royal Ascot is just another level. She's come here in good form. She's mentally well and prepared. We'll be there at the finish for sure.
2: It has all the right ingredients to make a special day. I just don't want to build myself up too much, but if she's there in the best possible condition, she'll give us all something to cheer for.
4: To have an international runner at the Royal Ascot is unbelievable. The history of the class, the whole experience is phenomenal.
2: It's a collection of seven or eight major countries coming together and racing.
5: The race course is beautiful and people look fantastic because of the dress code.
4: But the event they put on is extraordinary.
5: The level of the races is incredible. It's a place where you really want to have runners and win.
6: This is sort of, you know, Mecca. Royal Ascot is, you know, very best of all racing in UK.
4: It's a once-in-a-lifetime opportunity to have a runner, and we're all very much looking forward to it.
7: Really, really exciting, and hopefully we can get the job done.
0: Well, by all accounts, Jolly Star has travelled really well, hasn't she? And we're looking forward to seeing her take her place on Saturday. Now, she brings an interesting profile, doesn't she? And she is well supported in terms of the pre-start market. Obviously, nicely fancied to take out that sprint contest. Connections electing to avoid the 5 furlongs, the 1,000 metres, and just step her out slightly in distance to the 6 furlongs. And we'll see how she fares in terms of that. Of the other runners, well, certainly can't forget about the Japanese raider in Setono Rev. Looks like a really nice chance to cause an upset. Japanese sprinters obviously have become increasingly competitive in recent times, and they'll no doubt provide some of a danger to Jolly Star. And if you look through some of the others, well, Sagir is a French-trained sprinter from the stable of André Farb, lightly raced horse who steadily developed into that sort of group class sprinter, and certainly looks like a nice chance to be able to contest that Jubilee Stakes. And they've been targeting this race for a long time, so brings that good profile. Obviously proven in the European conditions, which is a huge plus. And outside of that, well, maybe you're going to look towards Flora of Bermuda. It doesn't jump off the page, but has been tough and consistent in top-class sprints in the UK, and is a five-year-old mare trained by Andrew Balding, and has been contesting Group 1 level and has posted a third

the 2025 Jubilee Stakes, so you could say proven at the track and distance. Up next for us, as we get on the countdown to Royal Ascot, all of that extended coverage available each and every night of the carnival. You can tune in from 1 a.m. on Trackside, get all of the build-up and all of the action when it comes to Royal Ascot. And of course, we've got those previews each and every day to look forward to as well. Race number two at Cambridge is the Copris Working Dog Beef Sprint, and it's over the 375 metres. As you could see from that dog data, obviously, got some nice stats around a couple of these that are worth mentioning. Scotch is one of those. Seen here in the white when finishing off into second, didn't maybe jump particularly well, but was able to then rally and give a really good chase to the eight late in the closing stages. Does present as a nice chance here ahead of race number two. This one, of course, as I said, over the 375, the C1 contest for our second. Scotch opened at 220, just come out a touch to 225, has placed at its past two, a winner three starts ago. Then you've got Val Jewel, 310 into 260. That's been the big mover here in pre-start betting off a last start placing. Val Jewel moving off that 310 opening price to 260. In terms of stats, we'll track a distance statistics, eight starts for the five placings around Val Jewel, looking to break through to get another victory. Six-time winner looking to make it seven this afternoon. Third line of betting is Tobacco Road, sixes to sevens, and you've got Order for Brax, 750 out to 850. So Val Jewel, your mover, Scotch, your favourite here in the second with 4 minutes until a start. Been talking about Royal Ascot a lot this week, and as I mentioned, that dedicated coverage, exclusive coverage, available only on Trackside One each and every night of the wonderful carnival coming in from the United Kingdom.

0: Outside of that, well, plenty to come, as we saw. Jolly Star, of course, a horse to look forward to on Saturday. James McDonald looking to pick up another Royal Ascot Group 1 victory. Seen some lovely horses across the week, and that's to continue over the next couple of days. Just about of the boxes here ahead of race number 2. Aaron, we'll come to you for your thoughts. Obviously, Scotch is the favourite, and we saw in that replay, gave a really good account of itself of late. But Val Jewel, a little bit on the move in terms of money. How do you assess those two chances?
1: Yeah, I think it's between this pair. Val Jewel is crunching in to be close to be our favourite now, just 10 cents off the back of Scotch here. That chase by Scotch was good and behind Wheatbix and Milo here 7 days ago. 14 days ago was beaten half a length and behind O'Fay and beat Tiny Kiwi here 3 weeks back, did Scotch. So in a nice vein of form, the hooked on Scotch dog for Daniel Elder. We're going to go that way and put it on top. The 6 over the 4, Val Jewel, who was good and behind Welshie Slow here 7 days ago. 21.58 was the winning time there in the Scotch race. It was 21.54, so there's not a lot of difference between them on their times from last week. And as we speak, they now go joint favourites at 2.25 for the pair. Outside of those, Order for Brax, the 8's a combinations chance, as to the 5 Go Concord. Second leg of the early quaddy coming up. Race 3, Who's a Saint with the class drop here 7 days ago was good and behind Aces. Can certainly go one better, all the best. Brother to the very good sprinter and Ray the Doyen had his first look around Cambridge under race conditions here last week. It was a very good run, and Wheatbix and Milo was full of confidence after its win back on the 4th of June. Backed it up here last week, beating Scotch. So a dog in form, you might want to keep it safe in the early quaddy. The third leg is Rex Home. The 4 has to be well in the mix here. It is a class 1 and 2. Started in a class 3 and 4 a couple of starts ago. Is Rex Home the 4. The 6, Grass Cutter Nick for Palmerston North trainer Billy Hodgson. Not the worst in this, having its track debut. And the 5, A Sober Driver. I'd want to put that somewhere in the mix as well with the 3 Fruit Party in that third leg. And in the final leg, class 4 and 5 sprinters here. And with a couple of scratchings out of the race, main character Portland Avatar brings the 2 emergencies into the race. Opawa Tab and Taz and Portland Magnum, and they're both not without a winning chance either. I think Boston Junior, though, does profile well back in this company, in this field. Leonardo Jewel was strong and defeated to Monaco, and behind Scout Jack 2 back comes out of the Midnight Rex race here from last week, when 4th and behind Midnight Rex, Ray the Doyen and Portland Nicky, which will be the top 3 billing chances when we get to our feature sprint on the program, the Vitura Cambridge back in race 10. But good luck with your quaddy investments around the nation. If you're taking an early quaddy here out of Cambridge's, Val Jewel now does come in to be our favoured way. For the Robert Roper Kennels, opened at the 3.10, now 2.15. Scotch has been well supported through betting, has only come out the 5 cents to 2.25. Should be a good chase between these, $8 around. Order for Brax. Runners come forward for the second, the Copper Ice Working Dog Beef, Class 1 sprint. We'll open the early quaddy, the first of our doubles, and drizzling rain here at Cambridge Raceway. Val Jewel in the blue, 2.15 to run our favourites. Now the green light flashes, Coprice Working Dog Beef, Class 1 sprint, sets, and they chase. Val Jewel goes straight to the early lead. Scotch is up there, so it's race on. They're followed by Affectionately. Further back is Tobacco Road. They're followed side eye, Sally Go Concord. Order for Brax off the top. They come. It's Val Jewel by 2. Scotch is giving good chase now as they balance up. Val Jewel, Scotch switches to the inside. Val Jewel and Scotch, they're in a good tussle. Scotch will come through to beat Val Jewel, though. Photo third. Tobacco Road, Go Concord. Further back in the field, side eye, Sally Affectionately. And back amongst those tailors, Ender's Order for Brax. The bookies got it right early with the favouritism, Scotch. The punters came for Val Jewel. It will be Scotch, who's given very good chase to Val Jewel here. $1.80, $1.50 on the tote, but did close up the second favourite on the fixed at 2.20. Number 6, Scotch, Danielle Elder. And she'll go to 14 winners for the season through the deeds here of the Hooked on Scotch dog out of Little Teagues. Arch Lawrence out there catching the dog. Danielle, the trainer over the 4, Val Jewel, a game runner defeat. Third will be 7, Tobacco Road. And then came the 5, Go Concord. 6, 4, 7, 5, 21. And 59 being the winning time.

0: 1481, 6 and 78 on the way home, 3/4 of a length by 5 1/4, and ahead being the margins. Val Jewell made a positive beginning, got the early lead, but you just knew the big striding Scotch was going to be handy enough on the turn to give himself a good chance of running down Val Jewell. Three wins now from 25 for Scotch. There's Arch Lawrence coming back at the head of the field, one of our legends in Waikato Greyhound Racing. Arch Lawrence, of course, a life member of the Waikato Greyhound Racing Club also. Race 3, the Knight Ravery Homing Agency for Greyhounds. It's a Class 2 sprint. Vacant box 1 here, Emily, and I'll have you back at 13 minutes to 1 o'clock.
1: Thanks, Aaron. Val Jewell jumped so well, didn't it? But Scotch had other ideas. A really good tussle down the straight between these two. You can see them turning in, and Val Jewell's holding, but Scotch powers over the top and scores. So 6475 were your numbers, and as you heard from Aaron, we'll be back there for race number 3. There are your numbers on screen. 6475. Scotch ended up paying $1.80, and 1.50 picks up the win there in race number 2 of the afternoon. It was, of course, the Coppress Working Dog Beef Sprint over 375, as you heard. Race 3, the Knight Rave Rehoming Agency for Greyhounds Sprint. It'll be 12:47 start time for that. We dip off to Shepparton across the Tasman for their next race number 2 of the afternoon. Is pretty close to a start. Right out wide in box number 8, you can see Cash and Space, 250 to 215 off a line.

0: 40 ahead of our next. On a start, we'll get you on course.
1: Of the one critically who was favourite this morning for Rob Camilleri's 180 out to 230 today. Start number 11 for him. 6 Knife Edge for Paul Mayer, son of Razor's Edge, has had 16 starts as 14 into 11. 7 having a look for Cameron Nodder, daughter of Aston Rupees, had 41 starts, still a maiden, 14 into 11. 3 Scott Redacted for Aaron Rocker, son of Tommy Shelby, today start 10's been 650 out to 15. 4 Candy Pops for Wayne Hook, a daughter of Paddy Wants Pats, has had 3 starts today, 13 out to 21. 5 into Indiana Icon for Marion Sullivan, a daughter of Alan Deeds, had 22 starts to date, 18 to 31. And 2 Little Cockatoo, the outsider, for Patrick Newell, a daughter of My Redeemers, had 4 starts as 16 to 34. Getting set, the second on the card. Sportsbet More Places are making over 390. Full field of 8, good support late for the 8. Cash in space into favouritism here for James Shaw. 320 into $2 ahead of 1 critically. 240 double figures the rest. A green light. The Warrels, they're set for the second at Shepparton. And they're racing. Away fast nearer the middle was having a look. Good space coming now from Little Cockatoo. And around the outside comes the favourite, Cash in Space. Little Cockatoo led, Cash in Space. And having a look to third. 3 lengths to Knife Edge. Candy Pops critically well back with Indiana Icon and Scott Redacted on the turn. And Cash in Space struck the lead. And race clear. Little Cockatoo's trying to follow it home. But Cash in Space is clear. And Cash in Space will win well. 2 lengths to Little Cockatoo. Third having a look. And fourth went to Knife Edge. A gap in the race then to critically, followed by Candy Pops, Indiana Icon. And amongst the tail enders was Scott Redacted in 22 and 40, the gallop.
0: Well, that was 8, 2, 7, and 6. Cash in Space, $1.90 and 1.30 wins. It was the favourite. And Little Cockatoo fills the second spot. 8, 2, 7, and 6 across the line at Shepparton. That was 8, 2, 7, and 6. 22.40 was the time across the line there in that most recent one. Live racing continues for us. Stick with us. Still plenty more to come on your Thursday afternoon.

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1: Miss Starlight in front though, she's 3 for 3 and wins the Canterbury Bell.
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towards the line.

0: fantastic night of racing coming in from Royal Ascot. Certainly didn't disappoint across the board. Really competitive racing from the United Kingdom. The feature race was, of course, the Prince of Wales Stakes. It was pegged as a match race between two horses, Ombudsman coming out on top. He won the race last year. He makes it consecutive victories, brings strong Group 1 form, and delivered last night in that feature race.
1: Here comes Ombudsman on the right, beginning to unleash a run. Devil's Advocate paddling in front, a furlong and a half to go. Mini Hawk, Dari's and Ombudsman now swamp him. And Ombudsman has stormed through, passing the furlong and begins to forge clear. Mini Hawk and Dari's are chasing, but Ombudsman is galloping on powerfully and clearing away. And it's Ombudsman again in the Prince of Wales' Stakes.
2: You know, it's the biggest week of the year in our sport, and great atmosphere, great racing. You know, it's so competitive, and you know, winners aren't easy to come by. You have to fight for them, and look, the Prince of Wales is one of the showcase racers of the week. To ride a horse like Ombudsman and for him to put in the performance like he did, it's very, very special. He's a special horse, and he can do things that very few horses can.
0: Marvellous race, wasn't it? The Prince of Wales Stakes. Let's focus in on day number 3 of Royal Ascot. We'll take you over to a market for one of the oldest, most prestigious races of the week. It is, of course, that Gold Cup. Over the 4,000 metres, a true test of gallopers. Wanted to single out a couple of runners for you. The first of those that we touch on is Trawlerman. You can see a nice chance in the race, trained by John and Thady Gosden. Won the 2025 edition of the race. That was in a track record time. It was very impressive fashion as well. Back to defend the title, and this horse is going to be really easy for you to spot in the parade ring because Uniquely is equipped with specialised equine ski goggles to protect his eyes from the light and debris. Not allowed to race in them, but will be wearing them pre-start on this evening's action. Scandinavia is the next horse that we touch on, a classic winning son of Justify for the formidable stable of Aidan O'Brien. He won last year's St. Ledger on the back of consecutive wins in Ireland this spring. Looks like a really nice chance in this, and as you can see, well supported as well for Ryan Moore and Aidan O'Brien. And finally, a name that you might be familiar with, Al Riffer, a 3-time Group 1 winner who won the Irish St. Ledger last autumn. He's been on pretty much a worldwide tour since, contesting major staying races, including the Melbourne Cup, racing in Hong Kong, and of course, Dubai as well. They all look like nice chances across the board in terms of that Ascot Gold Cup. Well, someone who won the Ribblesdale Stakes, one of the undercard races on day 3, was, of course, Starcatcher. Frankie Dettori on board, and that was part of his magnificent 4 at Royal Ascot. His name is just synonymous with Royal Ascot history. Ribblesdale Stakes tonight, and Michael Guerin caught up with Frankie a little bit earlier on in the week.
3: Well, one of the absolute greats of Ascot, of world racing, is Lanfranco Dettori. And what's it like being back at one of your spiritual homes?
4: Nice. Last year actually was the first time I came back as non-rider. This is my second year. I enjoy the place. You know, I did 39 years of it, so I was pretty burned out by the end. I let all these young people do it, and I'm nice to be on this side of the fence where I'm not stressed, I'm not shouting at everyone before racing or be nasty to my family. I'm in a nice, happy mood and enjoy the ride. It's 5 days of championship races, so it takes its toll, and I don't miss that bit.
3: From one champion to another, where do you see James? Because he's come such a long way. He's now an international rider. Is he alongside Ryan? Is he willingly one of the two best in the world?
4: I mean, that's quite embarrassing for James to ask me that question. He's a world-class jockey. He showed it, never mind in Australia, but you know, Hong Kong, he won a Royal Ascot here, he's a worldwide jockey.
3: So why is he so good, Frankie?
4: He's got an amazing balance, he's very strong, he's cold, you know, he takes the pressure really well, and all those things put together makes a great jockey.
3: What's the horse you're looking forward to, or you would like to have your Euros on, if Frankie was having a bet?
4: Well, I'm not going to give you a short odds. I like Trawlerman, the winner of last year's Gold Cup. Because he hasn't had a prep race this year, he's slipped under the radar. But, you know, he's won a Gold Cup last year. He loves the track, stays 2.5 miles, and it'd be a good each way bet.
0: He's such a legend, isn't he? And a great character of the sport. Frankie Dettori on our screens, of course, just steeped in history when it comes to Royal Ascot. I think he's been crowned champion jockey or leading jockey for the week 6 times. He's won the Ascot Gold Cup 8 times, 81 career victories at Royal Ascot. Just a remarkable legacy of Frankie Dettori. Ribblesdale Stakes, as we look back at that history, this year's edition is certainly an exciting one. Lots of nice horses in this, and a number of horses that can use this race to springboard themselves into some bigger successes. Legacy Link is the first horse that we single out in terms of the pre-start market. 245 in pre-start betting. A close relation to Frankel, this horse, so certainly a blue blood. Group 2 winner of the Musidora Stakes at York and a gallant second in that Epsom Oaks. Lost no admirers with that performance. Of the others through that pre-start market, well, it's worth mentioning a horse like Gilded Prize. Looked like a superstar in the making after winning her first three career starts, including a big win in that Group 3 pre-Cleopatra. Surprisingly, was defeated in the pre-St. Allery. Connections decided to skip the French chokes and target Ascot. Many are confident that she can bounce back, so lots of interest around her. 2,400-metre contest. 2:40 a.m. will be the start time for the Ribblesdale Stakes. Michael Guerin, he's been out and about chatting to connections. This time, it's Joseph O'Brien as he previews a big week of runners.
3: Of course, Joseph, you have two horses racing this week for Auckland-based syndication company Go Racing. So there's lots of New Zealanders who have horses with Joseph O'Brien.
5: Yeah, there is actually, and there have been for the last few seasons. We've been lucky enough to come here to Ascot and Goodwood and some of the top racing festivals here in Europe to have competitors and winners, and we're back again this year to hopefully get a winner at Royal Ascot. It's a real privilege for us to have, you know, Albert and his, you know, friends and family and team of owners on our books, and we have had really good success over the last few years working with Stuart Bowman. The guys really find good race horses at really good value. They've been racing here for their 2 and into their 3-year-old season. They've mostly transferred over to Chris Waller then in Australia, and between Europe and Australia there's been huge success. And I have to say that Albert with his process and Stuart working together have landed on good horses a lot more often than a lot of people do. So and at very reasonable prices.
3: On the Man, 50 last year, a big chance on Friday, and maybe a Caulfield Cup horse?
5: Yeah, we'd like to think so. He had a real good run here last year, met a bit of traffic in running. He came back and won at Glorious Goodwood afterwards. He's been prepared for this race. It's been his target race this summer, and we've had a real good preparation. We're hoping that he might turn into a Caulfield Cup horse maybe later this season, and we're very excited to take him here later this week. Donald Meehan has done nothing wrong off the back of a real good run last time. We were going to go 10 again, but we've dropped to go up to 12 furlongs for his start here later this week. He's a speedy stayer. He'll certainly love the racing in Australia when he eventually makes it down there. But I could see him running a big race this week.
0: Joseph O'Brien there on our screens here in New Zealand. Best of luck to him and his connections with their runners across the week. Here's a breakdown of Thursday's racing. As you can see, highlight most definitely that Group 1 Ascot Gold Cup. As I mentioned, one of the most prestigious races of the week. 3:15 a.m. start time for that. A 7-race programme with some good undercard races as well, including the Ribblesdale Stakes, which can often produce a top-line filly for future reference. All of that action coming your way. James McDonald, he's enjoyed success during the week already, and that looks set to continue with some nice rides across day 3. Race 1, race 2, race 5 and race 7. They're all longer chances, but definitely got good representation across the day. Make sure you tune into the action on Trackside. All of that extended coverage available to you from 1 a.m. Hopefully that gives you some insight into this evening's action coming in from Royal Ascot. As you heard there, a 1 a.m. start time for that extended coverage. It's going to be a really enjoyable evening, as we've seen so far. Some really good competitive racing and excellent coverage that we're getting across from the UK. That prestigious race is, of course, the Ascot Gold Cup, steeped in history, and it is really the centre.

0: A piece of this third day of the Royal Ascot action. For now, we need to get you back into live racing here on this Thursday afternoon. We get you to the 375-metre contest. It's the third on the card. The Night Rave rehoming agency for Greyhounds Sprint. And as you can see, All the Best comes up as our favourite. All the Best is going to be jumping from box number four this afternoon. Wheat Bix and Milo is another of the contenders ahead of this next contest. We'll talk about some of the form surrounding a couple of these. And All the Best, obviously, 280 into 235 as the favourite, brings the last start third beside the name. And in terms of those stats, we can see very well positioned for the track and distance placings. One start at the track and distance for the one placing to date, hence the 100% strike rate, and has placed twice in the class as well. Of the others, well, as you look through that market second line, Who's a Saint, $4 in pre-start betting, who also brings some reasonable track and distance statistics with the 37 starts for the 7 wins and 9 seconds, 5 thirds. We can look at Who's a Saint, as you can see in this replay, finishing in second last time to the races in the blue. Gives a good account of itself, good honest performance, and really gets to work late, and certainly holds on to that, holds ground in behind your eventual winner. Does the number four there on screen, All the Best, and as we saw, Who's a Saint in the replay. So just under the 4 minutes to go here until our next. Looking forward to this one. As we get you on course shortly, we can tell you about those movers. 290 to 235 for All the Best. Fours around Who's a Saint, Wheat Bix and Milo, 550 in pre-start betting. Pretty static outside of that. Who's a Saint, obviously one of the ones we touched on. Fours for the fixed odds, 350 on the tote. We'll get to you, Aaron, for race number three. And as you can see, sort of some contest between Who's a Saint and All the Best. But watching that replay, Who's a Saint, who's running well and gave that last start placing beside the name.
1: Yeah, I think the key around that last start that we saw on the video there of Who's a Saint was just with aces in front of him, made Who's a Saint just have a wee bit of a think what he should be doing inside, outside, used a bit of the track. If he's in front and running along, you're going to take a bit of catching here, Who's a Saint. That was a downgrade run, of course. This dog started in class 3 and 4 prior to that second that we saw off the video there. So he's the one that I want to be with Hayley Mullane's kennel here too, the son of Benali, $4.50. So you get a nice one over three little play around Who's a Saint, and I think you get a good run for your money here, trying to chase a nibble at the $4. All the Best is the little brother to the outstanding sprinter in Ray the Doyen, who'll come up as one of our favourites in the 10th, the feature on the program here this afternoon. Made a decent enough fist of his course debut under race conditions here 7 days ago when third and behind Well She's Slow. That was in a 21.58. 21.39 Who's a Saint's race with aces. It was beaten 4 lengths. All the Best was beaten 3.5 lengths in that 21.58. So on the times of the day, Who's a Saint's time was actually a length and a half better than All the Best. And as I mentioned, Who's a Saint did have aces just in front of him and made him have a wee bit of a think about what he wanted to do coming to the turn, whether he wanted to go inside, outside, and probably used up a little bit more of the track than he needed to. Now, Who's a Saint, where if he's in front, I'd expect him to be closer to the rail as they swing in, and that's the reason that I like him over All the Best. So three over the four, 7 Wheat Bix and Milo in red hot form after backing up his 4th of June victory with a nice win here 7 days ago, beating Scotch, who came out and won the previous event. Two very good beginnings in those last two starts as well. 21.54 was his winning time here. So when you line it up with the time of All the Best, so similar sort of time as well, $5.50. He's certainly a player, Wheat Bix and Milo, or she is, the daughter of Haste and Slowly. And chance to shine back to Cambridge, not without a upset chance in the race at the $7. Keep it safe in combination and maybe even same race multi-bets on a top three, top four line there around Chance to Shine, who was 4th 7 days ago. And behind Well She's Slow was 3rd, beaten under a length here. 3 starts back in behind Wondering Why. 3, 4, 7, and 2. My numbers here in the third on the card. First going to our Aaron, if you've just joined the coverage for this Thursday afternoon, and Scotch was successful there in the second on the card. Runners not too far away from being called forward now for the third on the program. And 225, all the best, the little brother to Ray the Doyen. 257 this afternoon, our feature Class 5 Vitora Cambridge Sprint. Ray the Doyen, Midnight Rex to do battle again. Portland Coco, Opawa Jimmy in there. Portland Nikki. Be a good race on the card today. Odds come forward. Who's a Saint? The second favourite at 450. O'Fay and Wheatbix and Milo, the third favourite, 550. Chance to Shine, all the best in blue, our race favourite at 220. Go Sky running on empties, drawn up on the outside. Green light comes through. Nitrave Rehoming Agency for Greyhounds. Class 2's set and ready. And they chase, coming out nicely there, O'Fay from through on the inside, Chance to Shine in there, followed by Who's a Saint, all the best is getting around the outside there, followed by Go Sky running on empty. Wheatbix and Milo miss the kick today as they come to the turn. O'Fay, Who's a Saint's there to challenge up on the outside. O'Fay, Who's a Saint starting to really launch now after O'Fay gets it on the line. Who's a Saint, O'Fay. Go Sky up for third. They were followed then by Chance to Shine further back in the field. All the best. And running on empty to be back at the tail end of the field. Who's a Saint? Hayley Mullane. She'll get the prize here. What's that for Hayley for the season? 41. And again, not the quickest into stride, but found the perfect position up on the outside of O'Fay. Kick strongly the Benali dog at a thrilling Nina for the Three Sisters Syndicate, and that's the eighth win at start, 45. Number three will beat to five, that being O'Fay, a game chase in defeat. Working home well, six Go Sky in front of the two, Chance to Shine. 3-5-6 and two, 21 and a 70 being the winning time, 14.88 with a run home of a 6.82. Half a length by 1.25 lengths being the margins here. In the third, as you can see, just propped up on a nice position there. Who's a Saint? All the best wasn't the quickest into stride. Found himself in an awkward spot coming across the top there. Just had to check off Who's a Saint's heels as well. But Who's a Saint? We'll get the job done nicely in the TAB number three rug. 3-5-6-2 in the third. Cop Rice Working Dog Family Stakes. It's a class 1 and 2 affair. Vacant boxes 1 and 2. The two class two chasers in the field are the 4 and the 5 is Rex Home and Sober Driver. And we'll have a look at that race at 1:05, Emily.
0: It was a nice win, wasn't it, by your three, who you just felt pretty confident the closing stages were going to get up over the top of the five, and it was just how it unfolded. 3-5-6-2 were those eventual numbers over the line at the Cambridge Raceway. An 11 race program coming your way this afternoon, and we'll be back there for their next live very soon. For now, though, we need to pivot and talk all things sport because, of course, the FIFA World Cup is in full swing, and we've got our man, Ricardo Ball, to talk through all of the action. I guess, Ricardo, as we say a very good afternoon to you. A good starting point is just recap what's been going on over the past 24 hours. Get us up to speed with what we need to know.
2: Well, what you need to know is that Emily, England have got off to a winning start. Is it coming home? I guess that's the question all the England fans will be asking. England had a tough game first up against Croatia, who beat them in the 2018 World Cup semi-finals, and they prevailed 4-2. It was 2-2 at half-time, but they managed to punch on and take a win, and a big win, a pretty convincing win for them too, against the Croatians. Harry Kane, he got a penalty, it was saved. The keeper encroached, who got to take it again, he scored, then he scored a bullet header as well to lead. England went up 1-0, it was 1-1, then 2-1, 2-2 at half-time, before Jude Bellingham and Marcus Rashford finished the Croatians off. So a great start for England at the World Cup. Not so great though for Portugal, Emily, with Cristiano Ronaldo's side being held 1-1 in one of their, there's a few of these upsets coming up in this tournament, but the Democratic Republic of Congo, DR Congo, their first tournament since 1974 when they were Zaire, and they've scored a 1-1 draw with the Portuguese, and Cristiano Ronaldo at 41 years old, the oldest, one of the oldest outfield players to play at a World Cup, really looking every inch of those years, and did not play well at all. So some big calls to be made for the Portuguese, which, you know, is quite different to what we saw yesterday from the GOAT battle was between him and Messi for so many years. Messi played his 200th game for Argentina yesterday. He scored a hat-trick in that game as well.

0: scheduled matches coming up. What are you most excited about? I did notice USA, Australia taking their spot. What are you most excited about for the next 24 hours?
1: Probably, as you mentioned, that United States-Australia game, I think that might actually be Saturday morning, but that looks like it's going to be a really good game. The Australians were battling underdogs against Turkey. I think they only had like 7 shots in that game. They won 2-0. The Turks had 30 shots, but they fought a great rear guard action. The US, on the other hand, absolutely blew Paraguay away, winning 4-1 in their opening game. There's been a lot of chat in the media, a couple of very high-profile US soccer guys saying very disparaging things about the Socceroos before the tournament started. So might be a bit of feeling in that one. Elsewhere, we also see Mexico, one of the other co-hosts, they play their second game against South Korea. That is tomorrow. That's going to be a great game as well. And looking forward to seeing what the Swiss can do in their game against Bosnia, because they really need to get a result after dropping that game to Qatar. They drew that 1-1. They were 1-0 up, could have been 3-0 at halftime, but really took their foot off the gas and allowed Qatar back into it. So those games are ones to watch. There is one coming up this afternoon, which I think you should look at, Uzbekistan versus Colombia. The Colombians, very hot favourites in this one, and there is a betcha boost market I really like in this. Luis Diaz, formerly of Liverpool, now at Bayern Munich, him to score, Colombia to win 2-0, that has been boosted to $4.20. I quite like that bet. That game kicks off at 2 o'clock this afternoon.
0: I guess we've talked about all the different countries around the world without focusing on New Zealand's chance. We want to know if New Zealand can qualify from the group. What are your thoughts on that, Ricardo?
1: It's going to be a tough ask, I think. I mean, the Iran game was great for New Zealand. The 2-2 draw, the 2 goals from Eli Just. But I felt like that was the game they needed to win if they were going to get out of this group. I think Egypt will be a tougher prospect. The Belgians tougher again, and they are still to come. So there is a market. New Zealand to get out of the group, yes, at $2.75. No, at $1.40, which might be a good multi-builder for you. There's also a super boost for New Zealand to score against Egypt. It was $1.75. That's been boosted to $2.50. Now, Iran was set up as like a cup game for New Zealand. We need to win this. Well, they've got a point here, but now the next most winnable game in this group is the Egyptians. For a bit of context, we played Egypt in Egypt in 2025 in a FIFA series game. Lost that game 1-0, so there wasn't a lot in it. And I think this All Whites team, if they can put in that performance they put in against Iran, they're going to give themselves a chance. Of course, Egypt, though, are stacked. They've got some star power. Omar Mamouche, who's a front man for them, plays at Manchester City. And, of course, the great Mo Salah as well, the Egyptian prince, as he's known, at Liverpool.
0: And we've spoken a bit about the overall winner in previous weeks. And I know you're pretty keen on South America really featuring. Is that still the case now that we've sort of got things underway and you're getting a good visual of these teams?
1: The South Americans have actually struggled outside of Argentina. I mean, the Argentinian 3-0 win yesterday was the first win at this World Cup for a South American team, which I didn't have on my bingo card, I've got to say, Emily. So I'm still big on Argentina. Them to win the tournament is $8, and I still like that. I back them in at nines. And there's another market as well, the top finishing South American side. And given Argentina are the only one to win so far, $2.25 seems generous on Argentina to be the top finishing South American side. Of course, everybody will talk about Brazil as well. They were held 1-1 by the Moroccans in their first game, who are the African champions. So that shouldn't be sneezed at. They should get out of their group, the Brazilians. They're on track to play England in a quarterfinal, potentially, Murph.
0: Yeah, some pretty exciting stuff over the coming weeks to come. Betcha boosts. Talk to us about this, Ricardo. Are we looking forward to that?
1: Well, they've got a super same game multi cover here, which is interesting. So if you take three legs in a multi and one falls over, you get up to $50 back in bonus cash. If you take 6 legs in a multi and 2 fall over, then you can get up to $50 back. And if you take 9 legs, you can have up to three fall over and get your money back in bonus cash as well. So lots of opportunities there to go big. I've had a look at this. The next 9 games at the World Cup to kick off, if you take all of the favourites, it pays $61.54. And if 3 of those fall over, you still get your money back in bonus cash. So an opportunity there to really have a go at this World Cup and try and pick some winners.
0: Well, the way you're explaining it, it makes a lot of sense to get involved. As you said, make sure you head to Betcha to get involved in that. Ricardo, thank you as always. Looking forward to chatting to you over the coming days and weeks.

0: that FIFA World Cup picture becomes a little bit clearer.
1: Thanks, Emily.
0: Yeah, great to get Ricardo's insight into the FIFA World Cup. And of course, all of those odds available in all the normal spots, and great to get some insight. Plenty of info available online as well when it comes to the FIFA World Cup for 2026. Lots to unpack for football across the globe as we get you back to live racing. We focus in on Shepparton next. Under a minute to go. You look to the bottom of the book there on the river, $1.80 and $1.70 as our pre-start favourite, jumping from that nice wide box draw this afternoon. Looks like a good chance ahead of the fourth on the card. Got the 14 races at Shepparton this afternoon, so good full program. On the river, twos into $1.75. Punters keen to have a little nibble on the fave here on the river, who brings the last start placing beside the name. Mr. Chives has also moved, though, 420 to 370. And you got eights and 850 around New Sheriff here ahead of our next. Shepparton, race number four in behind the boxes, is going to be loading up soon for our fourth of the afternoon. In terms of what we've got coming up to look forward to, the back of this, the fourth coming in from Cambridge, Q Straight, will also be kicking off shortly too. For now though, Shepparton, race number four.
2: Out to 16, two Paul Bautista for Rob Camilleri, six out to 19, one Broadway Icon to Marion Sullivan, 13 to 23, and five Breaker Bang for Brenda Kinder. It's the outsider, 26 now, 101. Moving in, on the river, the clear favourite, Son of Equaliser, Famia Sharp, has won 4 of 23 in his career to date. 240 into 165 is all the rage here, really, ahead of four Mr. Chives at 390 and double figures for the rest. All in, green light, the Warrells for the fourth at Shepparton. And we're ready for action for the race four. They're racing. And on the river, missed the start by a couple, but recovers well out wide to get up to third at the first turn. Leading there, Mr. Chives. It's joined by On the River, who races to second. Spanish Armada was third, followed by New Sheriff, a gap Broadway Icon. Then Breaker Bang, Paul Bautista, Brimbray Fritz in the lane. Mr. Chives led, getting up on the inside. He's on the river. Mr. Chives and On the River. Mr. Chives on the river, drives hard and scores. On the river, a neck to Mr. Chives, third placing.

So 847 and 6, it was tight, wasn't it, between that top market? And if you're on that $1.60 around on the river, a nervous little moment, but does pick up the win. 8 from 4, 22.21 was the time, running home in 13.72. There were the numbers across the line at Shepparton in race number 4 of the afternoon. Lots to look forward to throughout the rest of today.

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3: On Trackside, great to have your company on this Thursday afternoon. As promised, live racing continues. It's straight off to the Cambridge Raceway for their next. An early look at the market with just under the 4 minutes to go until a start. Race number four over the 4.57 has Isrex Home as the favourite at $2 and $1.50. Not only the favourite, but the market mover, Grasscutter Nick, $2.90 and $4.70. And then you've got Kookaburra Bob, $6.50 and $6.40 in pre-start betting. Let's look through the dog data. Isrex Home, well, as you can see, obviously track and distance place stats are okay. And a couple of others there faring well, including Kookaburra Bob. In terms of your favourite for this one, obviously here is Rex Home at the top of proceedings. Threes into two, so a nice interest market-wise, and has had the two wins, 10 placings at the track and distance, with the box history, the two wins from box four to date. So a couple of stats surrounding Is Rex Home, who's top of our book. Grasscutter Nick in the gold here, winning last time. Didn't jump the best, but is able to really rally well to get up and score. Nice replay to take a little look at. Grasscutter Nick drawing box number six today, so not too dissimilar to the gold we saw at that last start victory last time to the races. And as you can see, works around into it nicely and does pull away to the win. This, of course, was at Hattrick, Cambridge this afternoon. Having a first look at the Cambridge track is Grasscutter Nick, but brings an interesting profile to today's contest. 2 minutes to go, and Aaron White will come to you. As we mentioned, Grasscutter Nick with the form from the Central District.

$1.85 should be awfully hard to beat, considering that this distance race at Manawatū back on the 9th of June and behind Our Erin. But just when you see the big class drop, it's basically a two-class

0: a strong field, and the three Fruit Party, another one stepping up to the 457 metres here today, yet to place over the 457 Fruit Party, and that's at $8.50 and $1.75. But you want to be with Isrex Home, and I want to be playing it around with the same race Maldi's top two, top three, top four as the other class two in the race, that being Sober Driver. Runners come forward now for the Coprice Working Dog Family Stakes. Class 1 and 2 is 4.57. Our favourite is Rex Home, about to be placed away in the blue rug. He's $1.85. He opened at $3. And the Son of Hastin slowly is set and ready to chase over the 4.57. And the racing, coming out nicely, Sober Driver to the early lead up on the outside, Grass Cutter Neck. Isrex Home is looking for the rail back on the inside, Fruit Party as they turn off the back straight here. Further back in the field there now is Kookaburra Bob and Kinda Magic as they come onto the turn. Isrex Home now takes it up and opens up a buffer of four lengths here. Grass Cutter Neck back on the inside, Fruit Party, but it's all Isrex Home downgrading, dangerous and delivers easily. Second over was Fruit Party. Third, we've got Grass Cutter Neck, Kind of Magic late, and they were followed Kookaburra Bob and Sober Driver, who took a check coming off the top, will be back at the tail. Here's Rex Home, an easy watch for favourite backers in the end. The Hastin Slowly Dog, Milky Tea, Wayne and Tracy Steele, they get the prize here, and that is 83 winners for the season, and five wins from 38 starts now for the year four. Isrex Home with the lovely downgrade, and opens them up by a space. The three, Fruit Party for second, the six, Grass Cutter Nick. First look at Cambridge has been a tidy run, and then the seven, Kind of Magic. 4.367, 26.03, been the winning time, 5.98 into a 19 and 15, 6 and 88 on the way home. 3 3/4 lengths being the winning margin here. And as you can see, didn't get the best of beginnings, but was just on the inside there of Sober Driver. Put the shoulder into him at the back end of the back straight and secured the nice position there on the downgrade and delivers well. And he'll be straight back into class three. Garrard's Horse and Hound Sprint. It's a class four and five vacant box. The one, take out the two, and also the six, number nine, Opawa Taz to box two. 10 Portland Magnum to box six. And Emily, I'll have you back for race five to open a treble, 1.23.
1: Thanks for that, Aaron. Looking forward to getting back on track with you at the Cambridge Raceway for the 11 race program coming in from the Waikato this afternoon. Four gets a well-deserved win, does it nicely, as we heard there from Aaron. Back in grade and delivers comfortably is Rex Home, making it win number five at start 38 this afternoon. Is Rex Home out on top in that race number four from the Cambridge Raceway. Race five, the Garrard's Horse and Hound Sprint, is a C4-5, 1.23. Start time, 375-metre contest. Will take us just about to that halfway point in the Cambridge card this afternoon. Looking forward to next from Cambridge and our domestic racing this afternoon. For now, though, we get you off to a break here on your Trackside Thursday.

0: outsiders putting in big bounds, though. Moving out from last. From last to first. Races away to win the guineas. There are 100 to go. Diggs out and up, though. Vaseline are a length and a half. And Vaseline has got the golden ticket. Pinion for the Irishman, Joe Doyle. And Pinion will upset them.
1: International Animal Health presents the world's first biological control that works by substantially reducing parasitic roundworm larvae in the manure of grazing animals. BioWormer and Livermole with BioWormer contain a naturally occurring fungus that consumes chemically resistant and multi-resistant larvae, providing a solution to a problem costing livestock producers millions of dollars each year by breaking the worm cycle.

0: Royal Ascot, the pageantry, the tradition, the who's who of the racing world. It's a very British bash that we're about to crash.
1: Walla, walla, walla.
2: He's set to break all sorts of records. Waller and McDonald at it again.
0: 5 days of world-class racing, unmatched pomp and ceremony, and a bold touch of down-under determination. 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
4: I feel like there's a really good Australian-New Zealand contingent across at Royal Ascot this year. Overpass, of course, kicking off proceedings with his third, with Josh Parr and Bjorn Baker. We look towards Saturday, the Cambridge Stud colours aboard Jolly Star for Chris Waller and James McDonald, looking to achieve that top-line success in the United Kingdom. You've got dedicated coverage surrounding Royal Ascot from 1am each and every day of the carnival. Exclusive access to all of the build-up to some of those feature races. And of course, plenty of options available at tab.co.nz, trackside.co.nz for all of the insight and previews when it comes to such a big week of racing from Europe. Lots to look forward to as those previews continue, and obviously feature race this evening will be that Royal Ascot Gold Cup, full of prestige and history. Looking forward to the 4,000 metre contest. For now though, more pressing is going to be out the gate this afternoon, 4:30pm. We'll kick off this week's edition of Out the Gate.
5: Racing is a game of precision, form, hours of study.
6: Or you could just have a go. Haven't studied? That's fine. We've done the homework for you.
7: We'll talk it through. We'll argue about it. But we'll land on something together.
6: You're not watching experts lecture, you're watching mates work it out. When it wins, it's a shared win. When it doesn't, well, that's rugby league. You're in good company on Out the Gate. Join the pot.

0: afternoon. Moe coming in from Victoria. Callers with us of race number one.
1: And good morning, everyone. Welcome along here to the queue for a big day of greyhound racing throughout the afternoon and this evening. We've got 11 races this afternoon on the Q straight this afternoon under Fine Skies Good Track. These runners have arrived down at the start for race number one, and then also on the straight, there's going to be a gap between races 11 and 12. Race 11, you'll notice, finishes at 2:24 this afternoon. And then race 12, the MAC 10 final at Group 2 level, will be the first on our night program, kicking off at 6:33. So for tab purposes, race number 12 will be the MAC 10 final. And then we'll be hopping it over to the Q2 Parkland side for 11 races on the program there tonight, featuring the Group 1 Flying Amy, the Group 2 Cindy's Magic, and also a prelude of the Brisbane Cup. We have a starting signal for race number one, and they're going forward for the first short price favourite, number two, Gypsy Moss, at $1.20. And there's the green light for the first on a big day at the queue. Racing now, Gypsy Moss near the inside began well together there with Dixie Dean. They're coming towards the centre. Down the outside was Hardstyle Tiger, followed by Winning Edition. Going to the inside, Bugatti Rogue and smashed the Joker. It's Dixie Dean and Gypsy Moss coming away. Dixie Dean hit the lead, drew away from Gypsy Moss. Dixie Dean beat Gypsy Moss. Third home, Bugatti Rogue, followed by Hardstyle Tiger, then smashed the Joker, Big Boy Ben and Winning Edition in around 19 and 2. 393 and 506. 393, 506. 1920 approximately the run. Number one, Dixie Dean for Jerry Christie will be the winner. Number two, Gypsy Moss. Four, Bugatti Rogue. And eight, Hardstyle Tiger will be fourth. 1, 2, 4, and 8. 1, 2, 4, and 8 will be your numbers on race one. 1923, 393, 506, and 1024. 393, 506, 1024 for 1923. Winner came clear to score by 2¾ lengths with 6 between second and third. 2¾ by 6, 1923.
0: 1, 2, 4, and 8 were your numbers over the line. 1, 2, 4, and 8. Nice result to the one powering away to win. Dixie Dean gets the job done ahead of Gypsy Moss. Smash the Joker and your 8 filling fourth spot. They were quite strung out, weren't they, at the Q straight in race number one. All right, making their way to the boxes at Shepparton for race five. A minute and a half to go until a start. And Luminaire, 2:40 into 2:15, is the hot runner here ahead of this next. Luminaire is going to be jumping from box six this afternoon and does start as the pre-start favourite, although has competition in the form of Hard Launch, is jumping from box number four at 2:70 and 4:80 here with a minute to go until a start. This one over 450 metres. Looking forward to it as our next race, number five of the day. Dogs in behind the boxes, so no doubt we're going to be loading up shortly here at the raceway. Obviously, we just mentioned kicking off the Q straight, Shepparton race five, before we get you back to the fifth of the day, coming in from the Cambridge Raceway. As I mentioned, galloping action, Dulbeat race one at 1:55 here this afternoon. Waiting for those final dogs to get to the boxes before we can get you to our caller. It is the fifth of the afternoon at Shepparton.
2: Both scratchings, a full field of eight to battle for the first leg of the quaddie today, race five. Good luck if you're investing. Favourite is six, Luminaire for Bell Tap. $3 into 2.20. Good support also, the four Hard Launch though for Aaron D. Batista, $4 into 2.90. Not much between those top two in betting. Seven Mosey for Nathan Mackay. He's four out to 5.50. Eight Dungala Ziggy for Matthew Tab. 15 out to 18. Three Mia Blonde, George Kanzitsis. 11 to 17. Two Kraken Market for Kevin Isles. He's 5.50 to 23. Five Christmas is 13 now 21. And one

0: got a left rear scorer. Emma Scott's 950 to 23. Reasonably wide open race here, the fifth on the card. The Chaperoneers are 1-2 in over the 450. They're moving in. Illuminaire is the favourite. Son of Ukdon Scott's a bell tab. Has won 1 of 4. That win was at Warrnambool over 450 in 25 and 56. In fact, that win was here, in fact. And it broke its maiden. It's the 225 favourite, the 6 Luminaire from the 4 hard launch, who's had good support also into 290. A green light. The Warrnambools were set for action for race 5 at Shepparton. First leg of the quali today. They're racing. Away fast was the favourite, Luminaire from box 6. Gives a good card across, though, to Mosey. Mosey raced up and led by a length and a half now to going to second. Luminaire, 4 lengths away. Hard launch got to third ahead of Scott Alifrius. 2 lengths to Christmas. Back half of the field, Mia Blonde. Back with Doongala Ziggy and Kraken Market on the turn. Mosey still in front. Up on the inside, Luminaire's trying hard, and Hard Launch is coming at them now. Hard Launch struck the lead and race clear. Hard Launch by a length and a quarter to Luminaire. Third, Mosey, and fourth went 2. Out wide Christmas, I'd say, from Scott Alifrius. Then Mia Blonde, Kraken Market, and Doongala Ziggy was towards the rear end in 25 and 44.
1: So 4-6-7, Hard Launch at 330 and 170 does the job. Hard Launch on top. 4-6-7 across the line, with Hard Launch beating Luminaire and Mossy in that. They were the top three across the line. Cambridge Raceway is next, about 3.5 to go here, where Boston Junior at 270 is your favourite. Bit of a push around Portland Magnum, Opawa Taz in the single figures, as is Leonardo Jewel here ahead of our next. Talking of race 5, let's look at market movers. 260, just down a touch to 270 for Boston Junior, Portland Magnum, 5s to 4s. You got 440 out to 460 for Opawa Taz. And in terms of Leonardo Jewel, well, drifted off that opening price of $4.50. Boston Junior brings the good track and distance stats, obviously with that 50% track and distance place rate, 78% track and distance place rate for Portland Magnum, with an okay win rate as well, 33%. So certainly some to consider outside of your favourite Boston Junior here in the 375-metre contest. Let's get to the replays, and we take a look at one of the chances in this. Leonardo Jewel, good opportunity to bring you and Aaron to talk through this. Seen here in the black and white, finishing into second. Is this a dog that you're keen on here in the fifth?
2: Yeah, he gets nailed right on the peg here to Leonardo Jewel by Scout Jack. And then up in third was Midnight Rex. So it was a pretty strong field. I put Leonardo Jewel in for second. I think the map around Boston Junior, the grade, class 4 and 5. We've got the 7 runners here. There's 4 class 4, or I should say 4 class 5 runners and 3 class 4s in the race. So he's been racing the class 5s for a long, long time as Boston Junior. And he gets his opportunity to get the paws back on top of the podium today. And 260 is a lovely price line around the son of Buddy Boom here for Corey Steele. Leonardo Jewel, as we saw on that video, strong. And then fourth in behind Midnight Rex here 7 days ago. It was Midnight Rex, Ray the Doyen, and Portland Nicky beat him home on that occasion. You put any of those three dogs in this race, they'd probably come up the second favourite here. He's currently the fourth favourite at $5.50, so plenty of meat on the bone there. And if you like to play your 1/2, 1/3, well, he's $1.70 for a top three finish, and he should be well in the mix here. Leonardo Jewel for Robbie Roper. Now the two emergencies. Opawa Taz comes into box 2. Box 2 form, low form's okay around this runner. Recent downgrader to a class 4, so he has been up there in those class 5 chases. Now, he was beaten home by Leonardo Jewel at Monaco at its last start. Leonardo Jewel runner-up, Opawa Taz was 5th in that race, so the recent form goes the way of Leonardo Jewel. Between that pair and Portland Magnum, was tidy at Monaco on a Sunday in behind Portland Fonzie over the 5-2-7. Comes back to sprinting here today into box 6 in the red, white and blue. And he's been kept safe at $4.50. 8, 4, 9 and 10 for me. This to open the middle treble. Opawa Trevor's my best of the day coming up in race 6. Ivory Girl is also on the downgrade with Opawa Trevor in that 6th event for a bit of cover. Save time for a Charlie Hodson. Not the worst in there. And then the third leg of the treble, the Seventh on the program, Go Cooper, Opawa, Sugar, Opawa, Toby. I think they're the three that will be required.

0: on the ticket there, but the middle treble not too far away from getting underway. Runners coming forward now for the Garrard's Horse and Hound Sprint. Portland Kruger, Blondes Have Fun, Go Bella have gone forward. Opawa Taz, Leonardo Jewel, Portland Magnum, Boston Junior to run our favourite. $2.60 in the pink rug. Can he get back into winning form today? Garrard's Horse and Hound, class 4 and 5 sprinters set. And they chase. Coming out nicely, Opawa Taz, Leonardo Jules up there. Boston Junior looking to cut across from the deep back on the inside. Portland Kruger out the back. We have Blondes Have Fun with Go Bella. Portland Magnum on the turn. Opawa Taz leads by a length. Leonardo Jules, Boston Junior starting to rev up now. Leonardo Jules through on the inside. Comes away. Leonardo Jules to beat a photo. Opawa Taz, Boston Junior, Portland Kruger not far away in fourth. They were followed by Blondes Have Fun, Portland Magnum, and Go Bella back at the tail end of the field. Leonardo Jules been in good form, and the Good Odds Serrata dog out of Tokyo Bird. A.L. Washington, the owner, Robbie Roper, trained out of the City of Sales, and the Roper Kennels go to 67 winners for the season. Nice chase by the four. Second over, it'll be the nine. Opawa Taz just in front of eight. Boston Junior, then came the three. Portland Kruger, 4, 9, 8, and 3. 21:26, so a handy enough time. 14:53, 6:73 on the way home. Two lengths by a half ahead, three quarters of a length being the margins here. Opawa Taz got a lovely beginning. Leonardo Jewel just stalked the leader, managed to get to the inside of the leader coming across the top. That was the winning of the race. Boston Junior, he's let down quite strongly to be the third across in front of Portland Kruger. 4, 9, 8, and 3. Our numbers here in the fifth on the card, and the video watch gets it bang on there at the $5.50. Race 6, the Clubhouse Cambridge Stakes. We're over the 4:57. It's a Class 3 affair. Vacant box 1 here, Emily. Best of the day for me coming up. Opawa Trevor, she's going to take a bit of beating coming back a couple of grades in Race 6, 1:41.
1: Yeah, looking forward to hearing your insight into your best. We'll get back on track with Aaron for that later this afternoon. 4, 9, 8, and 3 across the line in the fifth. Coming back for the winning photo here, the 4, 4, 9, 8, and 3 across the line at the Cambridge Raceway in the fifth of the afternoon. We're going to get you to a break here on your trackside Thursday on the back of that. Live racing continues as we work through the rest of the afternoon. The queue straight, fast approaching.

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7: You're not watching experts lecture, you're watching mates work it out. 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Join the fun.
9: Hopefully taking you to Profitland as well. The team Out the Gate will be with us from 4:30 this evening. Scan that QR code to get involved in Out the Gate and join the hosted pot. And no doubt you're going to be in for a fun evening here on Trackside. Let's get you to some best bets from the form team. We get the latest hot off the press with the team this morning.
10: For now, it's time for our best bets. And Greg, since I'm nice and you are our guest, you're up first. Who do you like?
11: Go with Swaylock. I think the trial was exceptional midweek. Not unusual for the Parsons team to do something like this and have them back up. Big, strong, Tina on, a lot of ticks there. I reckon you can multi Cayenne Lucky in the race prior to that into a Swaylock and you won't be far away. Cayenne Lucky winning a similar race or exactly the same race this meeting last year.
12: I tossed up between two, ended up with Betty. I think she's actually at a decent sort of price down at Rickett in the right race. Got a lot of respect for one on Friday, though. One of Pip's old faves, Florence, coming back from an open into a rating 65 and going really good. $9, I think, is madness on Friday.
13: Ooh. Yeah, I've given you a bit of value for my best this week as well. I've gone to a $7 pop in race 5 at Ellerslie. Just Go Boom, who'd run fifth, came from the back in a sit sprint with the first four and running with the first four home. That was fresh up. Last time out, went into a three-year-old where every horse except for Just Boom was a race winner. Still ran the second quickest closing sectionals. $7 back into maiden company looks, I think, a really nice play.
10: And I'm going to take Aiden on in race number 4 with Faint to East as my best bet this weekend. Maybe you can have a Quinella with Beautiful Lass, but I really, really like this trial. Horse that runs second in it has come out and won since. I thought even her efforts last preparation were pretty damn good. So 3-year-old there in the 4th out of Woodville. I think she'll go home a winner, hopefully back-to-back weeks for the Forsman stable. Let's have a look at what a summary is here for us. The Whale kicks us off. Illicit Love at Cambridge on Friday. So playing Friday there. Faint East for myself at Woodville. Ellerslie Just Go Boom for Aiden. Greg Swaylock and Betty Spaghetti.
9: Yeah, great to get the form's insight into some of their fancies across a big weekend of racing. And don't forget to tune in to the form, trackside.co.nz, to catch up with all the action from the team as they preview those feature races across the weekend. Get those trainers' tips, best bets, the black bookers, all of that as a part of the form show on a Thursday morning. So we mentioned Out the Gate next, of course, the leg up to look forward to as we work through into Friday evening. You'll have Friday Night Lights and the Harness Code, and then to Saturday with the Mail Run, latest from the track before Big Saturday guides you through all of the racing coming in from around the country. Q Street is next. Race number 2, He's Delirious at $1.26 and $1.30. Is the pre-start favourite and a short favourite at that. It's been well fancied in our market. Not a whole lot else on the move here in the Rosewood Veterinary Service 350 metre contest. It's pretty stagnant outside of your 6 He's Delirious, according to this market. Well, should just win at $1.25 and $1.30. Dogs behind the boxes, so we'll get you on course for our next.
14: Greyhounds have made their way down to the start for race number two of the afternoon. And this is the Rosewood Veterinary Service Grade 6 over the 350. Box 5 is left vacant. Short price favourite here, number 6, He's Delirious for Alan Osher. $2.50 into $1.15 a short time ago, now $1.22. Bugatti Marvel, $10 into $9.50. She's Dynamite, 7 out to 10. Hardstyle Miss at 10. She's American, 18. Zabdon Miracle at 19. Smashing Double at $41. So number 6, He's Delirious, the short price favourite here at $1.22. They're at the start. And there is the starting signal given. He's Delirious, one start for one win in 20 and 33 here at the program at Capalaba. Green light is on, set to run. Favoured box, 6 the green. Racing now, He's Delirious began well. It's crashing straight to the inside. Well away there was She's American, Zabdon Miracle and Bugatti Marvel. Coming down the outside was Hardstyle Miss and then came She's Dynamite. It's a smashing double, Hardstyle Miss and She's Delirious now joining in. She's Delirious hit the lead from Hardstyle Miss and She's Delirious beat Hardstyle Miss, smashing double, followed by Zabdon Miracle, She's Dynamite, She's American. Last in Bugatti Marvel in around 19 and 6. 4.03 and 5.14, the early splits. 4.03, 5.14, around 19 and 6. 6, 8, 7, and 2. 6, 8, 7, 2. 6, 8, 7, 2, your interim numbers. 6, 8, 7, 2. 6, He's Delirious, the winner. By Hecton Bale out of Zipping Mish. Jason Bolwell and Alan Osher, two starts, two wins. Over 8, Hardstyle Miss, Hardstyle Rico, Housed Beauty, Jeff Hensel and 7/3 smashing double. Tommy Shelby smashing, Smashniak double. Chris Kadniak, 4th in 2, Zabdon Miracle. 6/8/7 and 2, 6/8/7/2. It's 1963.
9: Well, as the market predicted, He's Delirious dominates and gets the win. He's Delirious 6/8/7 across the line. There we are, top three home. Shepparton, race number 6 is next. A minute and a half to go here, where, as you can see, Out of Elite at 3.40 is our current favourite. Zipping Costa also in pre-start betting at 3.70. Both of those jumping from the two inside draws. A little bit wider universe maybe at 5.50, another of the key chances. Hot runner is Utah Icon, longer odds, 10s to 8s as a little bit of value. The hot runner here ahead of Shepparton, race number 6. On the back of this, we get you back to the Cambridge Raceway for the 6th of the afternoon over the 457 metres before we get you to Dalby Race 1, 155. Our galloping action gets underway. Dalby, Gosford and Mowi to look forward to across those three galloping meetings here this afternoon from Australia. They're in behind the boxes and we'll be loading up shortly for race 6. Don't forget about Out the Gate. Join that hosted pot tonight from 4:30 p.m. It's all powered by Betcha. Join Guy, BP and Mitch. They'll be here guiding you through to profit land, fingers crossed, ahead of a hosted pot this evening on Out the Gate. Shepparton race 6, dogs all at the boxes. So let's get you to our caller ahead of our next.
15: Moneyery, 6 out to 650. 6 Utah Icon for Robert Sullivan's, 8.50 out to 10, back into 8.50 late. 5 Black Tycoon, Paul Cusack with 2 in the race, 5.50 to 9 for the 5 Black Tycoon. 4 Star Mally for Terry Meyer, 5.50 out to 9.50. The outsider is 8 Daredevil for Jordan Formosa's, 10 out to $81. First leg of the quaddie went to the 4 Hard Launch. It was the second favourite in betting at 3.30. Second leg of the quad, race 6. The CKH Painting, they move in. Fifth grade over 4.50. Equal faves here now are the 1 Zipping Costa and 2 Out of Elite, both 3.60 each of 2. 7 Universe behind them at 5.50. $6 or 3, Paul Mortar. Green light. The Wood Travels, we're set for race 6 at Shepparton. They're ready. and racing. There was good pace out in box three from Paul Moore, who led the charge early. Racing to second, it's outside. Sees Star Mally getting up on the inside. Zipping Costa saves some ground now. Fourth right on their heels was Out of Elite from Black Tycoon. A length and a half, Daredevil. Then Utah Icon and Universe was last on the corner. Zipping Costa got through, took the lead. Two lengths to Paul Moore and then Star Mally, but it's Zipping Costa coming clear up the lane. And Zipping Costa wins well by three over Paul Moore. Third, Utah Icon. Fourth, of Photo. Black Tycoon or Star Mally. Then came Universe, Out of Elite, and back at the end, Daredevil. A gallop of 25 and 50.
9: 1-3 and 6, Zipping Costa, 290-170 wins. Zipping Costa, 1-3-6, Paul Maud and Utah Icon. They fill the top three home at Shepparton in the 6th of the afternoon. Let's get you along to our next live, which comes in from Cambridge. We're not too far away from that next. It is race number 6 of the day, and it is that Clubhouse Cambridge Stakes 457-metre event. Opawa Trevor is the current favourite here in that 6th of the afternoon, getting across to that halfway point of the 11-race programme here today. And Opawa Trevor, 3s to 310, got save time there at 370 and 850 to 5s for Ain't It Fun. A little bit of market interest in it ahead of our next. There's a look at some of those stats. The dog data ahead of race number 6 of the afternoon. Save time, I guess, with that 100% track and distance place rate outside of that. Well, a couple of other nice chances across the 6th of the day. We heard from Aaron that his best features in our next. A replay before we catch up with him. Opawa Trevor here, seen finishing in the fourth spot over the 457 metres. That was at a last outing with 2.5 minutes to go. Aaron, we'll come along to you. I know you're keen to watch this one with your best featuring.
16: Yeah, Ivory Girl's the dog out the back here too, and the blue rug in this race as well. So these dogs are coming way back in company here today, and it wasn't a bad chase by Opawa Trevor. As you can see there, in behind Opawa Blake, beaten 5 lengths. If Opawa Blake was in this race, he would be absolutely unbackable. Opawa Trevor, now Gone Walkabout's drawn the inside of her, and I think she'll be able to beat him out, and I think she'll be in a nice spot going to the end of the back straight here. And if she is, like the $3, she's into 2.9 now. But she certainly does appeal brightly in this race, hence why we have made her the best of the day, and she is coming back from class 4 and 5 chasing into a class 3. But if you look at that race from 7 days ago, they were basically all class 5, so she's basically, again, like we said, with Isrex home back in race 4, this dog is coming back 2 grades here. $2.90, love the price. Ivory Girl's in the same boat. She'll love the outside draw in this race as well for Hayley Mullane. Hayley's already picked up one with Who's a Saint. Good luck to Carol O'Neill, Wendy Ferguson, Deb Hardacre, Margaret Landon, Anne Phillips, Francine Logan, Michelle Northcott, and of course the one and only Bailey Rogerson in the ownership here too of the 8 Ivory Girl. So let's hope she can bounce back into some sort of form with her grade drop today. The 4 save time was nice at Monaco over the 5.27. Back on the 24th of May in behind Old Truism on Silver Collar Day. Tidy enough fourth there. Comes back to Cambridge. Has had the 2 starts on the track for 2 placings for Charlie Hodson. Has to be in the mix, the daughter of Thrilling Sam. And the 6 Ain't It Fun, who has been specced quite strongly in the market, 8.50 into $5.50 for Wayne and Tracy Steele. Picked up the win with Isrex home there. In the 4th on the card, Ain't It Fun is yet another one coming out of the Opawa Blake race at its last start. But I just think the profile around Opawa Trevor looks very, very good. The map looks okay for her as well here today in the 6th on the card. Runners about to come forward for the Clubhouse Cambridge Stakes. We're over 457 metres. Opawa Trevor in the TAB number 3 rug out, 270 favourite. Save time in the blue at 380. Pink Ivory Girl back in company $5. Ain't It Fun back in company $6 in green. $11 best of the rest there. Heartfelt in the gold. So the runner's been placed away here for the 6th of our 11 races for this Thursday afternoon of chasing in the Waikato. Second row comes forward. Gone Walkabout, Save Time, Ain't It Fun and Ivory Girl have joined Opawa Trevor, Heartfelt and Madame Phaedra. Green light comes through. Clubhouse Cambridge Stakes, race six on the card. We're set and ready. And they chase, level enough line, Madam Phaedra's out nicely through on the inside, gone walkabout there, followed Opawa Trevor. Save time, Heartfelt there now as they get to the end of the back straight and further back as Ivory Girl, ain't it fun? They gallop to the turn, Madam Phaedra, Opawa Trevor's hunting the rail, hunt, hunt, hunt, she comes through strongly now, up on the outside, save time then, gone walkabout, Opawa Trevor's found the front, rips away, ain't it fun, is rocketing home, but Opawa Trevor beats ain't it fun, gone walkabout third. They were followed, Madam Phaedra, save time back in the field. Ivory Girl and Heartfelt. Well, she had to be a little bit courageous coming off the back to come through Canines, but she's done it well in the TAB number three rug. And Opawa Trevor, the Aussie infrared daughter out of Opawa Cutie, giving Wayne and Tracy Steele their second today. They move to 84 for the season, and it's now 13 from 86 for the white rug of three Opawa Trevor. Ain't it fun? The kennel mate has rocketed home to be second. Third across will be the two gone walkabout. And the seven will be fourth, Madam Phaedra. 3, 6, 2, and 7. 25 and 93 being the winning time. 5.84 into a 19.02. 6.91 on the way home. And it was a 2 3/4 length victory in the end. Let's look at the head on because, as you can see, she's in behind a wall of greyhounds. Where does she go? Well, she comes between the two and the four here. She tracks up the seven.

0: Smart, isn't she? Opawa Trevor gets through and then finds the rail mid-turn there too. So as I mentioned, she's had to be courageous to come through them, and the better the day will get home. Opawa Trevor here. In race six, race seven, the Greyhounds North graduation distance. Class one affair here. Just note just the two class one distance dogs, Opawa Toby, Opawa Sugar. The other pair go Cooper, Hooked on Jazz, COs. We've got vacant boxes 1, 2, and 8. The six also comes out. So just a win, Quinella, trifecta, and first four pulls in operation. Top of the hour, Emily, 2 o'clock.
1: 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Well done to you getting Opawa Trevor home in front. And as you said, courageous performance by Opawa Trevor. Well, we leave the Cambridge Raceway and not far from the queue, Straighton Shepparton. They're our next live here this afternoon on Your Trackside Thursday.

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0: you straight. Race number three, half minute here to go until a start. A short priced favourite is Gold Star Murphy. Might be the omen bet for me. $1.50 and $2.40 in pre-start betting. Outside of it, well, Sapphire King, drawn directly outside of Gold Star Murphy, is on the second line at $3.60 and $3.80. It's a 350-metre contest here at the Q Straight, with just under the half minute to go until a start. Gold Star Murphy, all the rage here in our next of the afternoon. As I mentioned pre-break, Q Straight to Shepparton. They'll be our next two live races here this afternoon. Galloping action not far away in the form of Dulby, race number one over the 1,000 metres. That'll be at 1:55. Caller will be with us shortly. As I said, Gold Star Murphy is the current favourite here ahead of our next 12 races from the Q Straight this afternoon. And Gold Star Murphy opened at $1.50 into $1.45, $3.30 out to $3.70 for Sapphire King in our next. They're boxing up, so we'll get you on course ahead of race three.
1: $3.70. Triani Ferrari at $8.50 and Ty Mystique at $16 on the next line. Seven Gold Star Murphy, the favourite here. As the green light is on, set to run, race three, Q Straight. Racing now, Gold Star Murphy, one of the quickest away, together there with Dashing Turbo, goes up the centre. From the inside, Sleek Karma, Ty Mystique, Sapphire King, right down the outside, Handy. Then Arnie Ferrari and Gypsy King going to the lead. What's Gold Star Murphy, Dashing Turbo, right out wide, Sapphire King, Ty Mystique on the rail, they come to the line. Gold Star Murphy beat either Sapphire King or Ty Mystique, followed by Gypsy King, Dashing Turbo, Sleek Karma and Arnie Ferrari. In around 19 and 10. 391 and 501, the early splits. 391, 501. 7, 8, 2 and 3. 7, 8, 2 and 3. 7, the winner, Gold Star Murphy. For Riley Evans. Has defeated 8, Sapphire King for Seth Graham. Third, number two, Ty Mystique, Greg Paul. And fourth in, number three, Arnie Ferrari, Carlin Wentz. 7, 8, 2, and 3. 7, 8, 2, 3, the numbers. 7, 8, 2, 3. 19:11 is the time. 19:11. 3:91, 5:01. And home in 10:19. 3:91, 5:01, 10:19 for 19:11.
2: Racing is a game of precision, form, hours of study.
3: Or you could just have a go. Haven't studied? That's fine. We've done the homework for you.
4: We'll talk it through. We'll argue about it. But we'll land on something together.
3: You're not watching experts lecture, you're watching mates work it out. When it wins, it's a shared win. When it doesn't, well, that's rugby league. You're in good company on Out the Gate. Join the pot. Join the fun.
0: You certainly are in good company with a whole lot of fun as well. Join that hosted pot via the QR code on screen out the gate this afternoon from 4:30pm. Looking forward to what is coming in from the boys. Guy, BP and Mitch, hopefully finding you a few winners across the next couple of hours, the 4:30 onwards here on your trackside Thursday. Outside of that, well, that sort of snowballs into Royal Ascot once again this evening from 1am this morning. We'll have that dedicated coverage taking in day three of Royal Ascot. We saw Ombudsman pretty impressive when scoring last night under the guidance of William Buick. And this afternoon, or this evening's feature, I should say, will be that Royal Ascot Gold Cup, steeped in history, 4,000 metre staying contest. Really looking forward to seeing how the horses fare in that. We'll be back tomorrow to review all of the action and preview the day ahead as we look forward to the rest of the week coming in from Royal Ascot, with Saturday morning being the start time for Jolly Star to take her place in that feature sprint race. All of that to come. Race number seven from Shepparton is our next live here on trackside this afternoon. This one over 4:50, and you've got Ascend Hibiscus at 2:70 and 4:70 as the favourite here in our next. Ascend Hibiscus is on top of Lolly Cake at 3:20, just quickly from the inside box draw this afternoon too. Call us there, so we'll get you on track ahead of this next.
5: Full field of eight engaged to run. Favourite eight, Ascend Hibiscus for Emma Scott. 4:40 into $2.40 holds the call ahead of the five, Lolly Cake for James Shaw. Looks for a double today. James Shaw, Lolly Cake, number 5, is in betting. $3.17 to $3.40. One just quickly, Jason Famosa, $3.30 out to $4.80. 6, Don't Tell Danny for Thomas Wack, $6.50 out to 7. 2, Laura May for Carly Davis, 8 out to 11. 3, Aussie Raven, Barry Milne, 8 to 18. 4, Auntie Amber for John Mannions, 12 to 21. And 7, Bogan Bend for Brendan Jones, the outsider, 18 to 23. Thanks, Marty. Very good afternoon to you as Sky Racing 1 rejoined the coverage at Shepparton today. Race 7, the Dagambi Gutter Cleaning Quaddy players at halfway. Those that have had a quaddy today need 4 and 1 to be alive at halfway. Race 7, the third leg, the Nagambi Gutter Cleaning, 5th grade over 450. And we're about to see runners move in. Favourite drawn the pink, Ascend Hibiscus. Yeah, for Emma Scott, $3.30 into $2.60. Ahead of the 5, Lolly Cake for James Shaw, $3.70 into $3.40. Then $5.01 just quickly, and $7.50 for the 6, Don't Tell Danny. Getting set well. Race 7, favourite box 8, Ascend Hibiscus at $2.60. The $4.50 for the 7th on the card. The green light is on. The rolls, we're set for action. Race 7, Shepparton, they're ready. And racing, good speed out near the inside from Aussie Raven, who led early on by a length over just quickly. Going to third around the outside was the favourite Ascend Hibiscus. Fourth, the inside, Laura May, trying to get mobile. Lolly Cake runs through the middle. Then Auntie Amber, Don't Tell Danny, and three last to Bogan Bend as they come to the corner. Aussie Raven still in front by 3.

0: from eight chases hard with Auntie Amber, but going well, Aussie Raven. Auntie Amber's making ground late, but Aussie Raven wins by 3/4 to Auntie Amber. Third, Laura May. Fourth will be Don't Tell Danny in a photo with Just Quickly out wide. And then a Send Hibiscus Lolly Cake, who was towards the rear end with Bogan Ben in 25 and 60. The winning gallop. Aussie Raven for Mary Milne at a big price. 28.30 and 4.80 beats four. Auntie Amber, two. Laura May. I think the six will...
1: What a real upset, wasn't it? 28.30 and 4.80 if you found Aussie Raven as your winner. 3, 4, 2 and 6 across the line. Let's get you to Dolby. A minute and a half to go. We can link in with the team where Body Snatcher is the current favourite.
2: On debut, locally trained for Phil Minter. We know he gives his horses a good grounding and she's a rising four-year-old making her debut. So she sets up well today. Really keen to have her on top from the Barry trial where she really performed well at Bow Desert. The late lack of support is the big worry. The three in for second, former Victorian, sharp horse, looks like it'll just jump, try lead as far as it can. The six in for second, era, in for third, Aero Power, has ability, 800 metre form, it's decent. 1,000 metres looks to suit and a favourite to round them out. But 7-3, 6-11, Paul?
3: Yeah, I've gone 7-11, 1 and 6 on with you with Enterprise Jamaica. I would have liked the market to be more friendly. She's been a significant drifter. That won't be easy to overcome. 11 Body Snatcher looked great. Number 1 looked really well and continues to firm Express Star. There's been a big go there and plenty of support for the 6 Aero Power. So it was a gamble putting 7 on top. May not work out, but I think if you play those other numbers and fiddle around with Quinella's trifectas, we shouldn't be too far away. 7, 11, 1 and 6. And the other runner of note was the 3 Pressure Switch Brody, which looks a really fast wound up horse coming up from Victoria. 8 weeks up here, we haven't seen him trial, but he looked wound right up in the yard. So add the 3 in if you are playing some wider exotics. All right, looks as though they're loaded well. There might be one left, Brody, at the back. Where the clerks of the course may be headed to try and find that galloper. But we better head upstairs.
2: Starters jumping up.
3: They might be all in, ready to go.
2: Here's Peter Moody for the call of a race, number 1.
4: First of 9. And the light blinks, just waiting for a couple to settle down. Excess Capital right up to it in the centre. Racing began well. Excess Capital, Aero Power was away well, but just copping a snag from the wide draw. My Boy Lollipop and Body Snatcher from the inside draw is keen to hold that rails running. Just off them there is Presser Switch, and now My Boy Lollipop posted out on a limb, railing up Liquido to be fourth on the back of the leader. They're followed next by Excess Capital, who's 3 back RIR. On its outside then is Aero Power's got back to centre field. But in between horses, then comes Enterprise Jamaica's back in the rear group, back there in company with Excess Capital, Love to Flirt and Scion on the point of the turn, and Body Snatcher has gone for home here. Hallier looking to snatch a winning lead, got out 3 lengths in front of Liquida's come off its back. Aero Power now popped the question, coming down the outside. Presser Switch is dropping off. It's Body Snatcher in front. Aero Power out in the centre, starting to wind on is the danger. Aero Power all over the top, and a nice return. Aero Power wins from Body Snatcher up for third, and Eye Catcher, Enterprise Jamaica. Excess Capital probably fourth up on the inside with Precious Switch, and they're followed by Scion, and then came Express Star, who was never in it, with Love to Flirt, My Boy Lollipop and Liquido amongst the also-rans.
1: Aero Power had other ideas. Body Snatcher was right in the frame, but Aero Power gets the win out wide. 360 and 150, beating your favourite 6, 11 and 7 across the line. There's the scene at the Cambridge Raceway for our next. It'll be race number 7 with 2 minutes here, 3 minutes, I should say, to go until a start. Aaron, we'll come to you. A really small field here ahead of our next.
5: Sugar 2.15 into 2.10. Yeah, thanks, Emily. Just the four runners here for the Greyhounds North graduation distance. And we'll go back and have a look at our video watchdog here too. This is going back to Monaco. And looking at Go Cooper here in the green rug. And this was back on the 7th of June, Silver Collar Day. And positioned up towards the tail end of the field, made nice ground through the runners. This was the Peter Early Classic and runs the race out strongly here in behind Samek, who came out and won again. And really, the form looks good and up over the 650 metres. Not the favourite, 230, that's quite surprising. I thought he

go off favourite here. Go Cooper. He has drifted in the market 205 out to 230. It is the Sean Coughlin prepared. Opawa Sugar coming off the Duke of Edinburgh Silver Collar campaign. Did make the Collar final after being runner-up to Adobe Vidal in the heat of the Collar back on the 31st of May. Was fifth in the final for a Sean Coughlin. So we'll have plenty of strength on its side after those two runs through the Collar heat and final. Has to be well in the mix, the daughter of Aussie Infrared, Opawa Sugar. The 3 Opawa Toby. Profile's okay off the inside at $6 to be a boil over chance in the race for a Sean. And Hooked on Jazz, just one of the CO chasers in this C1 distance field. Amanda Go Cooper, both the maiden distance chasers, and just fair runs in its last couple. But we know the breed, Hooked on Scotch Little Teagues. They'll get over distance. It's had a couple of runs over the longer trips as Hooked on Jazz, yet to be in the money. But with a small field here, is a definite include in the seventh on our program today. Of course, the eighth will open the late quaddie with the 11 race program on the card today. We've got some very good battles still to come. Netherton Flyer taking on Portland Fleet and Sunrise Michelle there in the eighth. Hillbilly Heist coming back in company against Lovett. Can Lovett finally get across the line today in the ninth? We'll find out. 2.39 in that race, two Altruism, who's put a hat-trick of wins together. The 10th is our feature, or our sprint on the program. And that's Ray the Doyen taking on Midnight Rex. Portland Nikki, Opawa Danny's in there as well. Opawa Jimmy, Portland Coco's drawn up on the outside in that race. And the last race over the 457 metres. Well, the draws have made it all that more intriguing, the last race on the program. Opawa Blake's dominated them the last 3 weeks, but they were from inside draws. He's been given an outside draw here today, and not his most favourite place to be. Right, the runners come forward now for the Greyhounds North graduation. We're over the 650 metres, going off our favourite Opawa Sugar, coming out of the Duke of Edinburgh Silver Collar Series from Monaco. All clear through Greyhounds North graduation distance, set and ready to chase, and they're underway. Beautiful line it is too. Opawa Sugar and Go Cooper, the two favourites to the first turn. Cooper, though, the son of Aussie Infrared, leads the daughter of Aussie Infrared by 5-6 lengths into the back straight, and he opens up even further. Cooper, further back in the field then, was Opawa Toby. Yet another Aussie Infrared, and the Hooked on Scotch Dog, Hooked on Jazz back of the tail. Well, Go Cooper, he's got a big buffer. 7 lengths here, Opawa Sugar. Opawa Toby's getting to the outside, top of the home straight, and it's Go Cooper, Opawa Sugar, Opawa Toby, they come now. Opawa Sugar, Opawa Toby, Opawa Sugar, Opawa Toby, they hit it. Oh, this is very, very tight. Maybe Opawa Toby's got it a millimetre on the outside of Opawa Sugar, but this is very tight. Goes to our judge, Tommy Thompson. Go Cooper. Well, he fell in a hole to run third, and back at the tail end of the field, Hooked on Jazz. Well, Opawa Toby's going to get the narrow decision, I can tell you, and it is only going to be the thinnest of pencil lines here too between them. Opawa Toby, the Aussie Infrared Dog, Opawa Girls get for the Opawa Racing Limited. Sean Coughlin moves through to a 90 winners for the season. Opawa Sugar's been nabbed right on the post. The favourite, Go Cooper, had every opportunity. He was rolling along in front, might have taken up a little bit too much energy. Rock and rolling them that far in front, and Hooked on Jazz to be the 4. 3-7, 4 and 5, 37, 91 being the winning time, so be a new PB by a hundredth of a second too for a Toby here. 3:34, 16:41, 30:44, and a 7:47. A nose between the kennel mates, 6 1/4 lengths back to third, and 5 lengths back to a fourth here. You've got a nice enough position, Toby, going into the first turn. Go Cooper got away to a huge lead. Surprised they've got him, but they've run him down easily, Toby and Sugar here. At Opawa Toby, it is career win 6 at start 74 and has been the boil over in the event. The Greyhounds make great pets. It's a class 4 race 8 to open the late quaddy. A further double, vacant box 1 will take out the 6. Portland Abigail along with the 9 and the 10. Emily race 8 is going to start a string of very good races.

0: is to open the late quaddie, 219.
1: Thanks, Aaron. A pleasure as always. 3, 7, 4, and 5 across the line as we get you to the queue straight. The caller joins us. Whiskey My Way, $1.20 and $1.70 as the short priced favourite here in the fourth.
2: Move in for the fourth race of the day. Jagger's Jam, Manhattan Girl, Future Ethics, Margaret's Angel. Second line, Whiskey My Way, Phantom Peeler, Rosewood Rebel, and Wally's Boy. They're just about set to go. Whiskey My Way, all the rage here from box number two. All in. There is the green light. Set to run, race four. Racing, Whiskey My Way may have been a touch slow, now mustering speed. Together with Manhattan Girl, Jagger's Jam going up on the outside. Rosewood Rebel and Wally's Boy, followed then by Future Ethics. Phantom Peeler and Margaret's Angel over on the inside. Whiskey My Way hit the lead. Out wide, Rosewood Rebel, then Jagger's Jam. But Whiskey My Way comes away. Whiskey My Way, too classy. Rosewood Rebel, Jagger's Jam, Manhattan Girl, followed by Margaret's Angel, Wally's Boy, Phantom Peeler, Future Ethics in around 19 and 10. 395 and 501. 395, 501 around 19 and 10. 2613. Your interim numbers, 2613. 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Raced by George Clegg, trained by Casey Dargish. Its first win here at the 350 at the queue with three minor placings. Second six, Rosewood Rebel, Cablen, Sapphire Queen, Merv Page. One, Jagger's Jam, Aston Rupee, Elegant Eleanor for Carlin Went. Fourth in three, Manhattan Girl. 2613, 2613. Your interim numbers, 2613. 19.08 the time, 19.08 with 395, 5.
1: 261 and 3 across the line, 261 and 3. They were the numbers at the queue straight. Spread across the track, weren't they? But as you can see, the 2 does get the win and does it pretty comfortably in the end too. Let's get you to the Richmond Straight. Race number one, a minute and a half to go here until their first of the afternoon. Looks in fine condition there, the Richmond Straight, where Rare Earth at $1.35 and $1.10 is our current favourite. If you're looking elsewhere, a couple of other nice chances. Worth a Shot certainly does look worth a shot in terms of our pre-start market and a little bit of form that we've seen from this greyhound previously. New South Wales for the maiden, 324 metres. It's the first of the day here this afternoon in New South Wales. As I said, Rare Earth, a short-priced favourite. One start for a second, has been away from the track a little while, resuming here today. Worth a Shot obviously has the benefit of the race day fitness, having had the 2 runs this campaign with the last start fourth at 4.40. And Leave It Alone, 7's out to 7.50. So they're the numbers at Richmond as they make their way to the boxes. As you can see, very hard on the back of Richmond is going to be Gosford. We'll get you on course with the Sky Thoroughbred Central team shortly. For now, though, Richmond, race number one.

0: Hey, good evening, good afternoon, sorry, Andrew, and welcome to the coverage from Richmond. We've got no late scratchings. And runners are just arriving near the boxes now. Short price favourite, quite a few in here today, short price favourites, but most of them should be winning. I tipped against this one, Rare Earth. It's had the one start for a second at Maitland. Did nothing wrong on that occasion, and it's just going from Maitland to this track first time, would have trialled here at some stage, but that was the main reason I tipped the 6 to beat the 7. It has ran a couple of placings here, and I don't think there'll be a lot between them. So $1.35 now the favourite. It's starting to get out to, it's a little bit short still, I think, but it's starting to get out to where it should be. And 460 about right for the six, worth a shot. I'll be surprised if they don't Cronulla the event, put it that way. So runners going forward now, T&C Plumbing Services, the maiden. Just about all in. Heisman Cleary on the inside. Wanted to get up the track last start. Light green, they're racing. It was slow out anyway. Iceman Cleary going to the front there. Awesome Tiger, one of the best away. Coming to come through, Leave It Alone. Now back to the inside, there would have been Rare Earth, worth a shot, following it up. Rare Earth moving up, took the lead, and Rare Earth's going to win the first. It's comfortably clear. Second will go to Leave It Alone, just over worth a shot. Then came in Quest for Junior, Awesome Tiger. Iceman Cleary, the last one home in about 1780.
1: 7-2, 6-4. Rare Earth beats home Leave It Alone, worth a shot, and Awesome Tiger filling third. Rare Earth at $1.20 and a dollar wins. That's 7 ahead of 2-6-4. Let's get you straight on track at Gosford for the first of the afternoon. With a minute to go, watch that heavy track. That's going to play a part in this afternoon's meeting.
2: It's hard to line up trial form because horses can do everything right at the trials, but often at times race day can get too much for them.
3: Yeah, that's right. And, you know, we're speculating on a few of these first starters that have looked sharp at the trials, but I wouldn't be at all surprised if Tigroni, just with that little bit of race experience and race fitness, wins and wins easily. But be interesting, we're going to find out soon enough.
2: Looks as though we've only got a few more to low, but our favourite Tigroni is at 320, Stormin there at 480, and Cosmo Girls had that late firm at $5 ahead of Jaipur Mason at $7. Luke Marlowe is doing all the calling here today. We kick the day off on a heavy eight. Beautiful conditions here on track. Here's Luke to call the first.
4: Canterbury yesterday. So favourite walks in to Tigroni. And we're getting pretty close. Eight race card here today. In goes Dirty Little Diva for the first, and we're set. Ready to run, two-year-olds to commence the card here on the central coast of New South Wales at Gosford. Ready to jump. They're off. Level Dispatch, Tigroni the favourite, is handy. Lalandra shows speed, Cosmo Girl, Kersal also up there, Lord Elrond settling down. Cosmo Girl's got the lead, Tigroni pushes on but wider. There's one between them, it's Lalandra. A length and a half, Lord Elrond, followed by Kersal. Jaipur Mason, four wide on the outside is Stormin. A break of a length and a half, King of the Top, and Dirty Little Diva. Cosmo Girl off the back, ahead in front of Tigroni. Working hard is Stormin on the outside. In behind, Lord Elrond, Lalandra, Jaipur Mason as they come to the home turn. 450 metres to run. Been a bit of pressure here. Tigroni turns from Stormin, Cosmo Girl, Lalandra, Lord Elrond. They straighten. It's just in front, Tigroni the centre. Cosmo Girl sticks on. Tigroni, Cosmo Girl, Jaipur Mason late on the scene. 100 to go. Cosmo Girl kicking. Tigroni the outside. They're going to come to the line together. Here's the post photo between Tigroni and Cosmo Girl. As for third, on the outside, King of the Top with Jaipur Mason. That's tied as well. Dirty Little Diva next in, followed by Lalandra, Lord Elrond, Stormin, and Kersal.
2: This is fairly tight. They settled 1-2 in the run. Back towards the inside, we had the 7, Cosmo Girl, who did all the work up in front. Tigroni with the winkers going on today, settled up outside leader. But I did favour the inside, Mick, and it'll get it. 7, 13, 3, and 9.
3: Yeah, good performance, wasn't it, Cosmo Girl? The trials had been really good, and today under race conditions, she was able to show more speed, and she was in for the fight too. Tigroni had the fitness edge, you would have thought, and had her opportunity to reel in Cosmo Girl. There wasn't much between them on the line, but it will be the debutante by Home Affairs, which will come up trumps here. Lovely ride from Tommy Berry. Tigroni, well, she's got a hoof right on the till now. She's gone under by a short half head, and she's a likely type, so it won't be too far off her first win. There were some other good runs in the race. King of the Tops ran a really nice race there on debut, and J-Per Maison covered a bit of extra ground and has ran on well. We'll wind up in fourth spot, 7, 13, 3, and 9. Don't

0: The game performance by the 7, 7:13, 3 and 9. Back there later for now, Cambridge Race 8, 375-metre event. Got about 5 minutes to get your investments on for this next one. Netherton Flyer comes into this as one of the main chances to follow ahead of the 8th on the card. This, of course, the Greyhounds Make Great Pets sprint. It is a C4, and as I said, Netherton Flyer with a really good profile, great at the track and distance, obviously with the 6 starts for the 2 wins and 3 placings. It has been good to follow from the box 3-2 with 5 starts for 3 wins and 2 placings. So plenty of positives surrounding your favourite Netherton Flyer. Look at that recent form in the previous 5 starts as the 3 placings and 2 wins beside the name. Elsewhere, well, Portland Fleet also brings an interesting profile, 390 out to 480, so has drifted a touch, has won 3 of its past 5 and comes off a 21.42 win last time to the races, and obviously brings that really nice, good, strong recent profile. Track and distance stats are positive. Even the box history is good as well from box 2, an 8-time winner overall, Portland Fleet. And drawn close to the inside here today, a plus. That 70% track and distance place rate and a 20% track and distance win rate. Plenty of positives surrounding it. Here's a look at a replay of Netherton Flyer, who starts as our favourite in the next 3 to 250, so attracted support. As I said, seen here in the white, finishing into the 3rd spot, another really gallant performance, a gutsy effort like we've become accustomed to with Netherton Flyer, is in it for a long way, finishes in that 3rd spot at a last outing. 3.5 minutes to go until a start. Aaron, will come to you. Obviously, Netherton Flyer presents as a really good opportunity in this, brings some great stats, and as we saw through that replay, has been performing well as well.
1: Yeah, you did right there, Emily, and we'll take a bit of beating here as well. Just on that last start, he comes into that same category as Scotch a little bit earlier in the day, and Who's a Saint? He just sat him behind them and they really know what to do. He's only a young dog, of course. He's only had the 16 starts. He's had 5 wins, but he was just trapped in behind, and he was quite happy there. But if you go back 2 starts ago when he found the gap and he exploded through to beat Lovett in a 21-30, that's the form line you want to be playing around here. Gary Martin and Tracy White, they've got a lovely dog on their hands, the son of Aston Rupee. And I think he can bounce back into winning form today. 2 Portland Fleets come up with the right draw to be in the right place again, like it was 7 days ago when beating Lovett for Tracy and Lisa Craik. Was 3rd in behind Netherton Flyer 3 starts ago in its form line. So there is form between those 2 dogs off the inside 2 traps here in the first leg of the late quaddie. 7 Sunrise Michelle with the spear box to her inside makes her a definite danger at the $5. And 50 cents, and the 4 in the mix here too, that being Perez Jewel, has to be somewhere in the mix as well. 3-2 7 and 4 our numbers here in the 8th, see a 9th, the second leg of the late quaddy. Lovett got run down again by Portland Fleet last week, Netherton Flyer the week before, and 3 weeks ago Apricot Slice. Can it get over the line today, the daughter of My Redeemer? She's on top. 7 Altruism kept the hat-trick of successes at Monaco on Sunday in very good form. 2 Hillbilly Heist, I don't mind him back in this sort of company from a low draw. Keep him safe in your late quaddies outside of those Chi Not Chi. In the 9th, well, Ray the Doyen and Midnight Rex, they certainly look the 2. They'll be the 2 that you want to play in your quaddie. Just splitting those for mine was Portland Nikki. She has been very good recently, Portland Nikki, and she is knocking on the door for another win, and she could be the spoiler today just with her box draw, and she's never the quickest out of the boxes. So Ray the Doyen's got the rail. Midnight Rex, if those 2 galloping along, looking at each other in the eye through the race. Portland Nikki, who finished 3rd behind them, 2.5 lengths here last week. She's my long shot of the day if you want to cover her, but if you just want to play around Ray the Doyen, Midnight Rex, even Ray the Doyen coming up with the inside draw. He's a good dog when he draws the rail, which he has done today. And race 11, well, it's been flipped on its head with the way the draws have come up today. If you go through the last 3 weeks with draws, likes of Bay Flyers had outside draws on Opawa Blake and Opawa Sooty, and gets an inside draw on those today. So I really like him in the last.

0: last I made him, the Whisper. Opawa Sooty was a good chase last weekend behind Opawa Blake. Sweet Bonanza. Opawa Blake, well, he's won those three races in a row, but they were from the low draws. And his form from wider draws, not spectacular. He can win from out there, but boy, he's going to have to be on his absolute best here today to handle that field from his draw. Opawa Blake to keep that winning streak going. Runners come forward for the Greyhounds Make Great Pets. It's a Class 4 chase to open the late quaddie into further double. Looking at the board, Netherden Flyer being placed away by Gary Martin. Now $2.50 favourite, TAB White Rug aboard. Second row's come in, race 8. First leg of the late quaddie. Good luck with those quaddie investments. We'll start a double as well. We're set and they're chasing. Coming out nicely there was Iris Hayes to the early lead. Netherden Flyers looking to probe through back on the inside. Portland Fleet and they're followed by Perez Jewel, Sunrise Michelle evening out. On the turn and Iris Hayes to be caught. Up on the outside, Netherden Flyer back the inside. Portland Fleet, they come for home. Iris Hayes, Portland Fleet, Netherden Flyer. They're trying to get to Iris Hayes who clings on. Iris Hayes to beat Portland Fleet, Netherden Flyer there for a third. They were followed by Sunrise Michelle further back in the field. Then we had evening out back with those. Perez Jewel, Iris Hayes, Wayne and Tracy Steele get their third today. 85 for the season. And the gallant little girl by Haston, slowly Milky Tea, only 25 and a half kilos of her. But she has held out all advances here today. Two Portland Fleet will be second. Three Netherden Flyer third. And then came the seven Sunrise Michelle. 5, 2, 3 and 7. 21 and 33 being the winning time for Iris Hayes. A 14 and a 57 and a 6 and 76 on the way home. A head and a neck being the margins here. In the eighth on the card, she got the early break and they haven't been able to draw her back. The daughter of Haston slowly now makes it 9 from 41 here in the eighth on the card. All the news at trackside.co.nz. Class 2 and 3, your sprinters go around in the ninth to open the final treble. Vacant box 1. Class 2 chaser in the race is How Dairy number 5. Just note that the 7 and the 8 have now been reassessed to Class 4 after victories at Monaco on Sunday. The other four canines assessed as Class 3. And Emily will have the first leg of the final treble at 2:39.
1: Thanks for that, Aaron. And as you said, looking forward to that ninth race. All the news at trackside.co.nz. Sprint 2:39, the start time, as you alluded to. 5, 2, 3 and 7, a really honest performance by Iris Hayes. The challengers were coming, Portland Fleet and Netherden Flyer, but Iris Hayes held tough and picked up the win. That was 5, 2, 3 and 7 across the line, 5:60 and 3:20. If you landed on Iris Hayes as your top selection in the ninth, on the eighth of the afternoon. Race 9, as we heard, 2:39, back on track with Aaron White for that. For now, the Q Straight comes next as we continue on with our Greyhound coverage this afternoon. This one, of course, is the fifth of the day, and top spot goes to Frontman, $1.65 to $1.40 off a last start victory. Looks to maintain that level and has been racing really well of late and certainly brings some good recent form, does Frontman. Unbeaten at the Q Straight track, 2 starts, 2 wins. Hard to argue with that form reference as well. In behind, Wulhara's Joker, 290 out to 380 off a last start third. And Outlaw Talk, 460 out to 750 here ahead of our next. Really is all about Frontman here in this fifth of the day. So Frontman on top as we count down to a start here for the fifth Q Straight in this 350-metre contest. Caller joins us, so we'll get you on track for race 5.
2: Favourite here is number 2, Frontman. For Paul Henley, 180 into 130 has been well backed at the short odds. We've got Hara's Joker, $2.90 out to $4. Outlaw Talk at $7.50. Isabella Lily at $14. Son of Bob, $61. Don't Damn Me, $71. Strong Boy at $101. First leg of the quaddie coming up here on the Q Straight. Starting signal, they're going forward. Favourite is number 2, Frontman. Just about set. Last of the men. There's the light. Favourite in the two, Front Man. They're ready, race five. Racing now, Front Man began fast, showing speed from the centre. Son of Bob comes towards the centre and studs the favourite, Front Man. Right down the outside was Outlaw Talk, followed by Don't Damn Me. Over on the inside was Hara's Joker. In front was Front Man. Hara's Joker coming through, Isabella Lily. Hara's Joker takes the lead from the favourite, Front Man, and Hara's Joker beat Front Man. Isabella Lily followed then by Outlaw Talk, Son of Bob, Don't Damn Me, and Strong Boy. In around 18 and 9. Number one, Hara's Joker for Gemma Daly goes home to win. Number one, Hara's Joker. It's 396.

0: 1, 2, 4, and 8. 1896, 396, 495, and 1005. 396, 495, 1005 for 1896. 1248, the numbers. 1, Hara's Joker. Bye.
1: Bit of an upset, wasn't it, with Hara's Joker getting the win. 1, 2, 4, and 8 across the line. They were the numbers at the Q straight. There's a look at the market for Dolby. Dolby race number 2 over 1,400 metres. Jolly Japes is the favourite at 280 and 340 here ahead of our next. As you can see on top, elsewhere, Boomtown Laddie would be a nice chance, as would the 4, Los Alamitos, at 550 and 930 here ahead of our next. It's a maiden plate over the 1,400 metres. Race 2, our next live here on Trackside.
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1: Race number 2 from Dolby is 3 minutes away from the start. Jolly Japes heads up the pre-start market at 280 and 330. Is the hot runner as well, moving off that opening price of 320. Elsewhere, as we mentioned pre-break, Boomtown Laddie on the second line. On course we go. Let's catch up with the team. Race number 2.
5: Went up. This is another race where we had scratchings come out early, so very little deductions. They haven't really backed anything at all. So the market's just sitting there. Punters are maybe happy to wait and find a race later on the afternoon where they got a bit more confidence to bet up. But in regards to Brett Moody, Talleyrand, having a look at its fluctuations, it hasn't budged even from $21. It hit 23 for a second, but trickles back in. And Mood sees a lot of these country horses, and he's more than happy to put it on top from barrier number 1 with Jace McMurray aboard. So this is a sort of race, if you do like a couple, you can certainly put an exotic together and try and get a result.
6: Yeah, well, that was how we played the first, and we got through that one well. So now we just need to work out a way to get through the second. Your late mail's on screen, 3, 4, 8, and 2. So Boomtown Laddie on top of Los Alamitos. I've gone 8, 3, 9, 12 on with the favourite Jolly Japes. Very happy with that parade. We'll roll forward. You would expect the 1,400, the only query. But I love coming back to a race like this in a maiden with this sort of depth. I think Jolly Japes is beautifully placed to crack it for a win. Number 3, Boomtown Laddie, certainly the danger. Mikhail, you're aboard. A couple of nice runs this preparation went hard in the market. Jumped down to the 9 offside. This horse could be the big improver with those blinkers going on at start number 3. Gets the claim for Archie McCollum as being solid enough in betting. Really liked her parade. I think she's got something, the 9. And, of course, we've touched on the 12, Bon Riviere. So 8, 3, 9 and 12 for me, Brody. I'm just happy to bracket those 4 up once again in Quinellas and Trifectas and see if we can repeat the dose of the first.
5: It was a nice win by Aero Power, and we touched on our on-top selection late, Enterprise Jamaica, but we had to head back to Shenny. I think that might be a horse that can win a race very similar to that, because the Queensland Carnival's over, well, just about over. We've got a couple more meetings to go, but we're not going to have this influx of Sydney siders in 2-3 weeks' time. So the Brisbane meetings will go back to being normal, and that'll just mean the provincial and those other meetings in around will become slightly weaker. So some of these horses like Jolly Japes that probably should be at Caloundra, they've been pushed to Dolby. So I think we're going to find a few races for the likes of Enterprise Jamaica in the next few weeks where we can make our money.
6: Yeah, for sure. This is definitely stronger than your average Dolby meeting, and we've got a big race card coming up with 8 races still remaining. They're loading up really well here for the second. It is a maiden over the 1,400. Our favourite is going to be number 3.

0: Boomtown Laddie as we head up for the call.
1: So the last couple to get set here for race number two. And reminding everyone to get their tickets, bookings for the Saints Cup race day here, which is on a Sunday this year, 13th of September. That date just being confirmed. Bookings opening. Now offside, the Gold Coast is about to come forward. The starters on the stand, 1,400 metres the distance here for race number two. This is the maiden plate. Light on, all ready to race. Racing this time, in the end a pretty good line out. Jolly Japes is going forward from the centre of the line, and as advised, Los Alamitos trying to go forward but is being pumped along. Talleyrand with Jace McMurray punting up to protect that inside, and on the outside there is Boomtown Laddie. So they set up the first three: Jolly Japes, Boomtown Laddie, Talleyrand. Los Alamitos, Tilly won't give up, he keeps on pumping on the outside, out bearing its molars to the breeze out three and four deep, and working harder than a woodpecker in a state forest. Bonici boots up and to keep it four wide around the top turn. Next is El's My Name, followed by Bon Riviere. Yes is the answer. Alzuri is back on the inside, and last of all is offside, but they jam up only six lengths first to last. 600 left to go, and Jolly Japes has now taken control of the race and has the margin out to a length and a half under a good hold. Talleyrand has its back, and working on the outside, Boomtown Laddie, Los Alamitos, Tilly certainly earning his money. El's My Name. Bon Riviera is getting in between horses, and Bonici's made up a bit of ground. Homeward bound, Jolly Japes in front. Talleyrand running a bit of a race on the outside, laying down the gauntlet to it. And there, then clear over Boomtown Laddie and Bonici. It's Jolly Japes in front. Talleyrand stride by stride trying to get to it on the outside. Jolly Japes, though, has got the margin. Flying out wide, though, was Bon Riviera. Got going late and has made it very close. Put in a big dive, Bon Riviere or Jolly Japes. It's a photo there. Talleyrand third, Bonici not far away with Boomtown Laddie for fourth. Then Yes is the answer, Alzuri, followed by Los Alamitos, Will Sleep Well Tonight, El's My Name, and Offside was always at the rear.
2: Yeah, I don't know the angle, but
3: we don't know the angle here at Dalby, so we're just going to wait for a moment. Jolly Japes on the inside is looking to hold on. Bon Riviere, it is flying down the outside. Jolly Japes, there we go, Nat. You've got it by the sounds. Brett Moody's just yelled out Jolly Japes. Well, we don't have a semaphore board, Paul Joyce, so we're just going to hold fire before we absolutely declare it. But with the favourite Boomtown Laddie running off the track, Jolly Japes stuck to the rail, and it looks like it's been able to hold on. Confirmation, there we go. 8, 12, 11 and 2. Well done, Joycey. Jolly Japes, Mishuli Spirit, form lines.
0: Yeah, looked an easy watch up until the last stride for Jolly Japes. Found the front easily. Georgina had a good hold. We were worried about the 1,400, but then she skipped away on the turn and the favourite ran off the track, Boomtown Laddie, and you thought, well, this is an easy watch. And then from nowhere, Bon Riviere, which we liked out of the yard, he paraded great. He's going to get out over a mile and 1,800, Brody, and he's just come up short today back to that 1,400. So he's the one you want to follow going forward. But Nat's got the job done. She's come out here with that form with Jolly Japes, and she's got her maiden out of the way.
3: Do you reckon I'll get my Toowoomba price third up? I don't think I will.
0: I don't think so. But you can go find Nat and have a chat to her, because she watched the race with us, and then she had to bolt downstairs because she's on strapping duties as well. And she was very nervous waiting for that photo, as I was. But Jolly Japes has scrambled home and broken the maiden at start number five. And the eye catch up, Bon Riviere for Tom Dougal and Nathan for Zachley. That was only start number two for Bon Riviere, a son of Goodfella. And as we spoke about, he came back from the mile.
4: That was the eight getting home in front, 8, 12, 11 and 2 across the line as we focus back in on the Cambridge Raceway. Race number 9 of their day about to get underway. We've got an 11 race program. So still the three races to come, including this one. And as you can see, Love It at 270 is your favourite. 270 and 450 on the tote from that box number 4, 310 into 270 off the back of a string of placings, 5 in fact, looking to turn it around and to get the win here this afternoon. Has posted the 22 victories overall in 122 starts. So been a nice performer to follow. Obviously at the track and distance has had 83 of those 122 starts over this trip at

0: this track. So plenty of history surrounding the four. Love it, as you can see from the dog data stats on screen. Nicely performed at the venue. Looking elsewhere, through pre-start betting a couple of other nice chances. Love it is the dog that we've singled out in the replay. Seen here in the goal, jumped well, put itself right in the race, and was pretty honest to the line, settling for that second spot that was at a last outing. Just one coming out of the pack late and swooping over the top, but pretty unlucky because was in it for a long way home in the All The News at trackside.co.nz sprint as our next. Looks like a nice chance in this at 270 and 580. Does Love It as one of the best here ahead of race number 9 of the afternoon. Looking elsewhere in terms of others that we might want to consider outside of Love It, well, Altruism at 320 is another nice chance and brings recent winning form with the three victories on the bounce. Has been really racing in good order of late and looks to continue that this afternoon. Chai Not Chi, 480 in pre-start betting, brings three recent placings. And then you get to Hillbilly Heist, 650 out to eights here ahead of our next. So Love It ahead of Altruism, Chai Not Chi and Hillbilly Heist, your top four in pre-start betting here at Cambridge in the ninth. Aaron White, will come to you for your thoughts around the ninth of the afternoon. Obviously, Love It has plenty of history here at the Cambridge track, and, well, it would be deserving of another victory, wouldn't it?
1: Oh, it certainly would. She is definitely overdue, the daughter of My Redeemer, and she's a ripper run down, as we saw in that video by Portland Fleet. Portland Fleet's just been runner-up to Iris Hayes in the previous event at Class 4. This is a Class 2 and 3, so yes, she certainly does deserve another win. Wayne and Tracy Steele gunning for their fourth winner on the program here today. 4, 7, 2 and 6, my numbers, Altruism. Now, if you go back three starts ago on Altruism's run, here at Cambridge, did reel off a 21.29, which is a really, really nice time, especially when we come into just only a Class 2 and 3 affair here. So it's in a rich vein of form with the hat-trick of successes, put together the two nice wins at Monaco after that Cambridge success, $3.70, $1.45, so I like its weight. And be surprised if they weren't the Quinella in the race. Love It and Altruism. The two Hillbilly Heisters come up with a nice draw to be a spoiling factor from there. He was a winner on this track three starts ago, 21.69. He's now a six-year-old, the son of Cosmic Rumble for AJ Christensen, but there's plenty of youth still in those legs, and he loves to come to the track and chase as Hillbilly Heist in the six. Chai Not Chi, a litter sister of previous winner Iris Hayes, and also is Rex Home. So the litter looking for three winners on the program here today. Hasten Slowly Milky Tea, the outsider of the field, How Dairy, $23 also from that litter. 4, 7, 2 and 6 for me. Opawa Raisin was a good third at Monaco on Sunday. Run down by Altruism over the 5.27. Did lead up for a good time there. If it can find the early pace, it's an outside chance in the race. How Dairy comes into that category as well. Was a winner four starts ago for Wayne and Tracy. Fritillary, it was a nice enough win on Sunday. No time there, 19.02, but did run the race out strongly for Tracy and Lisa Craik. And its form here at Cambridge, 13 starts on the track for just the three placings, sees it at a big quote of 14. And $2.50. All the news at trackside.co.nz. Pete Fenimore's story up from yesterday with Dave Fahey and Katie Wiley around their strike rate and how great it is. It is each and every year. Also in that story were the lead up to tonight's Ashburton Cup runners for the Fahey Wiley kennel there. So that's a good read. And tomorrow's story coming out with Pete. Some breaking news around Robert Roper and Peter Hetrick, both moving off to Queensland to start up training operations there. So the original property that Gold Star Racing went to is where Rob Roper and Peter Hetrick will set up to start their new kennel there in Queensland. And the background around that move for a story tomorrow, all the news at trackside.co.nz. Runners come forward for the ninth on the card. Second line comes up. Last look at the board. Love It. Can she get across the line today? 2.15. Punters say yes, she can. Let's see. Green light. All the news at trackside.co.nz. Sprint set and ready. And they chase. Lovett will go to the early lead. Opara Raisins up there. Hillbilly Heiston looking to come across as Chinochi. How Dairy the outside is up there railing through Altruism and Fratilla. It's tight and contested to the turn. Hillbilly Heist, the old boy's got it. Altruism comes off his back now. Hillbilly Heist. Altruism starts to flatten out down the outside. The old fella, Hillbilly Heist, will see it through. Altruism for second. Opara Raisin third. Then How Dairy, Chinochi. Back in the field then to Fratillery and Lovett, the race favourite, has finished back of the tail. Hillbilly Heist for AJ Christensen. 8 winners for the season now for AJ. And as I mentioned in the pre-start, he might be 6, but he loves getting off the couch and coming to the races. And look at him fly along in front. They couldn't get him today. Hillbilly Heist, good on you, boy. Cosmic Rumble out of Carano. Good run by Altruism. Now, third across, we've got a photo between the 3 and the 5, and there are a couple of the roughies. So the roughies have certainly come out to play here in race 9. But Hillbilly Heist will beat 7, 3 and 5, half a length, 2 and 3 quarters, half ahead, 21.57, 14.78, and a 6.79 on the way home. Well, it was a tight and contested race throughout, but he got the early break, the old boy, Hillbilly Heist, and he managed to keep up that great gallop all the way to the post, fending off a very in-form Altruism. And good to see win 16 at start. 79, AJ Christensen from his Horsham Down kennel.

0: 5. We've got a vacant box as 1. There's going to be another fantastic out of the Waikato. 2.57 for that, Emily. How's that? The elder statesman of racing today, Hillbilly Heist, as we mentioned pre-start. Look at the big smile on his face coming back at the head of the field too. He says, I don't want to sit on the couch right now. I still want to go to the track and chase that fluff.
1: And he gives a good account of himself too. Lovely to see. And Hillbilly Heist racing in a good a form as ever, picks up a nice win there this afternoon at Cambridge. Gosford comes next, 3 minutes till a start. Heavy conditions here at Gosford today. You've got Kunis as the favourite for Jean Van Overmeer at threes and $1.90. A couple of other nice chances. Van Neuf Noir, that's Chad Schofield's ride on the second line. Let's get to the team and find out more. Gosford race 2.
2: 290 into 280. Was as short as 270, just back out to 280 now. Vink Nerf Noir's been 420 into 330. And then we've got October Star, who's drifted out to 440. Defensivo's out to 750. The Magic Man's out to 850. Ben as Hell is there at 17 with Go Russian at 34. And On Her Word, the outsider, at $61. Looking at Defensivo, he hit that heavy track first up at Scone. He finds himself on a heavy track again today. He's such a big bodied horse. He's quite thick set. I can probably see why he didn't handle that heavy track first up at Scone.
3: Yeah, and yeah, exactly right. I don't think it's his go. And now he's got to come back to a tight turning track here in similar conditions. A heavy track again today. So I don't think Nassim Dilmi will be running him if they had genuine concerns that he was going to really struggle. So maybe he'll perform well. Strips fitter here today from that reasonable draw. He is a little bit of value around that $7.50 mark, but it is a pretty tricky race to get a handle on. Kunis, very impressive winning there on debut. We quite often touch on it in our coverage here on Sky Thoroughbred Central. Not a lot of horses win their first start and come out and win their second start. So, look, Kunis is certainly capable of doing that. Overcame difficulties there on debut at Kembla to win over the 1,000 metres, defeating Our Lady Peace after covering plenty of extra ground. Interesting that she's by Capitalist. We don't see a lot of those handle the heavy tracks, but this one certainly does. She was good enough to win there on that very wet track there at Kembla last start.
2: Yeah, not only does she have to win her maiden and then go and win her next start, as you mentioned, she's got to do it away from home. She obviously broke the maiden at home at Kembla, so mm-hmm. She's had the trip away. Looking at her in the yard, she looked to handle the trip quite well. Just hearing from Rob Price, she's obviously a filly that's been a work in progress. She gets a little bit hot, she sports those earmuffs, and that keeps her nice and settled. I think that is her there wearing the barrier blanket as well, and she'll have the blindfold. So she's obviously, they've taken their time getting some confidence with her in the barriers, and today's her first trip away.
3: Yeah, and I'm sure she'll run really well. She's obviously from a very strong stable, good jockey, good draw, and in good form. Vink Nerf Noir, even though I've tipped her on top, I am a little bit surprised by just how well she's been backed here. Yeah. I thought with her profile, given that she is probably one that lets the speed go, maybe she might have been a drifter today, but $7 when markets first went up, $4.20 into $3 today has been very heavily supported.
2: Yeah, we've got equal favourites now at the top two with Kunis and Vink Nerf Noir, and I'll be honest, I found it very difficult to split the top two in the market. I thought Kunis probably will be ahead of Vink Nerf Noir in the run.
3: Yeah, I think that's probably right, yeah.
2: And that's probably advantageous around here at Gosford. Looks as though they've only got a couple more to load. We're just waiting on the 5, Bent as Hell, and also the 3, Vink Nerf Noir. So we've got equal favourites here. Here's Luke Martlow to call race 2.
4: Up comes Go Russian. Van Neuf Noir to complete the line. And we're ready for the Class 1 midway. Lights are on.

Oh, one's playing up a bit. Still the light flashes. Away this time. And Vantnuf Noir's going to go back. Bender's Helgo Russian.

0: Fensivo, and also the magic man Handy. Settling down, Benders held Defensivo, sought the lead out, the magic man go rushing. October Star railing through, Kurnis next, followed by On Her Word, Vant Nuff Noir out to the rear. Off the back, 600 to go. Benters held on the outside, leads with Defensivo. The magic man go rushing three deep, October Star pushing up on the inside, followed by Kurnis. Then On Her Word and Vant Nuff Noir with it all to do to the bend. Benters Hell heads Defensivo, the magic man on the scene. Kurnis looking for a run and October Star's up the inside. It's Defensivo, Benters Hell, and now Vant Nuff Noir is starting to extend down the outside. Here comes Vant Nuff Noir from last over the top. Vant Nuff Noir rounds them up and wins from Defensivo, the magic man. Benters Hell, October Star, Kurnis. On Her Word and go Russian.
1: Tidy little win that. The three, Vant Nuff Noir, bounced off that last start win at Newcastle. Drew the outside barrier in the small field back to last. Didn't look to handle the home turn all that well, but she's shown a nice turn of foot in the heavy conditions to defeat the four, Defensivo, who was much better today. The Magic Man has run well into third position and Bent as Hell will wind up in fourth. But a really nice win from the three there, Mick.
2: Yeah, it's just taken a little while for the penny to drop with her. And as I said in the preview today, it was just a case of whether she was going to be able to get round the Gosford home turn, and she didn't really that well, but she was able to balance up and really let down with a nice run. And this is the preparation where she's really put it all together, and you would think she's going to be better served once she gets onto a bigger track. I don't think they'll be in any rush to step her up considerably in distance, because the improvement has come about with her travelling in fast run races. So yeah, she was very good again today. The money suggested that she was going to be hard to beat. Defensivo, we put in for second, a big improver today, would be much better on a dry surface. The Magic Man was good back in third spot, and Bent as Hell has run a cheeky race back in fourth. We left Kurnis out, just thought might have been a little bit flat second up away from home today, and will more than likely go for a spell. 3, 4, 6 and 5.
1: Okay, we're going to catch up with stable representative Alex Nairn.
3: So it was a nice win, wasn't it, by Vant Nuff Noir, and of course meaning 29 black in French, and obviously does get the win, Vant Nuff Noir, with a good bit of upside going forward. Nice victory under Chad Schofield. Richmond Straight, and you've got race number 3, a minute out from a start. Jaw Dropper, $1.40 and $1.60, looking to make an impression here this afternoon as the short-priced favourite. Looking elsewhere, Go Forward, Tommy and Litmus Test are both in the single figures, as well as nice chances in behind. 324-metre maiden contest is race number 3 at Richmond here this afternoon, as the dogs go in behind the boxes and no doubt will be loading up shortly here at Richmond today. Obviously, we've been enjoying the Cambridge Greyhounds throughout this afternoon, getting to the latter part of their programme as we work through race number 3 at Richmond. We'll then be back at Cambridge for race 10 of 11 before Moe and Dulby. That's what's coming up here on your trackside Thursday. 4:30 p.m. we'll crack into Out the Gate. For now though, Richmond Straight, race 3.
4: Out of the box, the way it's drifted, I wouldn't suggest it's expected to win. So best back runner is easily the favourite, Jaw Dropper. $1.95 an opening, $1.60 this morning, now into $1.35. The other first starter, Go Forward Tommy, box 6, it's $4.60 out to $7. So runners about to be locked away. Field of 6 here. First line, Go Forward. Favourite into $1.30, Jaw Dropper. They're just about set. Bear comes across, he'll put that light green. There it is, they're set. Racing, Jaw Dropper away cleanly today. You've got plenty of room to go forward. Out wide there, no eye contact. Wanted to get to the outside. Litmus Test is up there, but Jaw Dropper race 2 or 3 in front. It'll lead them halfway mark. Behind them, Litmus Test trying hard to get on terms, but it's going to be Jaw Dropper. Too good for Litmus Test. Third will go to Go Forward Tommy. Then came No Eye Contact. Luna Rupee, Luna's Electric, and they've run the journey in 1780 odd. Winner number three.
3: 3, 8, 6 and 4, Jawdropper gets the job done, was the pre-start favourite and delivers comfortably. Jawdropper, nice if you backed the favourite, you were rewarded, and it was an easy watch too, wasn't it, with Jawdropper beating home Litmus Test. So 3 from 8, 6 and 4 across the line at the Richmond Straight. No doubt back at Richmond a little bit later this afternoon. For now though, a break for us on the back of that to Cambridge for race number 10.
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3: With us on Trackside One, and as promised, the Cambridge Raceway isn't too far away. Their next of the afternoon comes in race 10, the penultimate on the program. As you can see, Midnight Rex heads up a market. Elsewhere, there's not really a whole lot else on the move. Ray the Doyen, maybe 210 and threes. It's all about those two and pre-start betting here ahead of the 10th of the day. Be the one to go on the back of this from Cambridge as we get to the end of their racing. Midnight Rex, obviously, look at that recent form reference, really strong. Overall, the 14 wins and 22 starts, has won 9 of 11 at the track and distance, and has won 3 of 4 from boxed 4. So plenty to like about Midnight Rex. Here's a look at that last start win. That was on just recently, June the 11th, and looks to continue on with that. Obviously, posted a third prior and a number of wins strung together prior to that. So good to see Midnight Rex back in winning form that last outing. Look at that power late, straight up over the top to get up and score. Knew where the line was and gets the job done. Ray the Doyen obviously is another of the chances, but certainly not as well fancied as Midnight Rex, 225 into 210. Under 3 minutes to go, Aaron, and this is a really good contest between these two. Loved what Midnight Rex was able to do last time, though.
13: Yeah, it's going to be a very, very good race here, that is for sure. And Ray the Doyen, he's come up with the rails draw, of course, with the box vacant in one. He's got a very good record when it comes to the low draws. He's the one they've got to beat here today. He's $2.10. I thought he would run our favourite, but Midnight Rex will do that. Went 2, 3, 4, and 8, so the spoiler for me is Portland Nikki, and I really want to have a nice little play on her. If you're sitting at home, she's finding the right sort of form. She's got the absolute perfect map on paper here to be sitting in behind a good tussle of Ray the Doyen and Midnight Rex. She flashed home, ran through the line really strongly here 7 days ago, beaten just on 2.5 lengths. She's $2.50 for a top three, $23 to win. You can have a 2 over 5, a 5 over 15 type of bet on her and see if you can have a nibble at the $23. She is capable enough on her day to run a good time. So Ray the Doyen's the one they've got to beat. Portland Nikki's my long shot of the day. Midnight Rex, the current favourite for the race. Well, he's going to have to do a little bit of work sitting up on the outside of Ray the Doyen. Did manage to run Ray the Doyen down to a very close margin here 7 days ago. Did Midnight Rex for Tracy and Lisa Craig. I expect those inside three traps of 2, 3, and 4 to be the dominant traps here in the feature sprint on the program. And Portland Coco, nothing wrong with its form, but just that wide draw to overcome, has had the 10 wins from the 30 starts. Three of those victories have come from 14 runs here at Cambridge, and has had a further 6 minor placings, has Portland Coco on this track. So, yep, Ray the Doyen off the inside. I think he's the one they've got to beat. And if him and Midnight Rex do lock

0: Oh, I think that Portland Nicky just gets the perfect ideal little trip in behind here to play that nice 1 over 3, as I mentioned, 2 over 5, 5 over 15 sort of bet here in the Vettura Cambridge Sprint today. As you can see, not too far away from the first coming in from Maui, so get your investments on there. Always free. Kieran Maher's charge in the race at $3.40. Ben Allen doing the riding is the current favourite there. Runners about to come forward for the Vettura Cambridge Sprints. Portland, Nicky, Opawa, Danny, Queen of Nile will be the first line to come forward. Ray the Doy and Midnight Rex. Opawa, Jimmy and Portland, Coco. 2.05, Ray the Doy and $2, Midnight Rex. Yet another classic clash between these two very, very good sprinters. Can there be a spoiler here today? We'll find out. The second line comes forward now. Second to last on our 11 race program here today as well. Ray the Doyen put into box two. Green light flashes. Feature race on the program today. Good luck with your investing. Vettura Cambridge Sprint set, racing. Ray the Doyen's into stride nicely. Portland Nicky, Midnight Rex is up there. Portland Coco's coming across. There was buffering going into the first turn. Midnight Rex got plenty of that. Opawa Jimmy's in front of that with Queen of Nile as they come for home. Ray the Doyen, Portland Coco, they have it by four. Opawa Jimmy, Ray the Doyen, he loves these inside traps and he's back in winning form today over Portland Coco. They were followed in then by Opawa Jimmy. Portland Nicky got a decent squeeze going into the first turn. She's back at the tail with Midnight Rex, with those Queen of Nile and Opawa Danny also hampered in that first turn there with the congestion in there, was spat out to the tail. Ray the Doyen with the aid of the perfect draw. Phil Green, Faye Lockhart, the estate of Ray Adcock own. Phil moves to 33 winners for the season. 20 from 33 now for the Bernardo Dog out of Victoria Lou. Portland Coco has chased hard in defeat. Then came the 6 Opawa Jimmy and the 3 Portland Nicky will be the fourth across. 2.86 and 3. 20 and 97 is time today, so he has broken the 21. 14.41, 5, make it 6 and 56 on the way home. A length and a quarter, 3.5 and 3 lengths being the margins. You can see he gets into that first turn. There was plenty of congestion coming from the deep, which had a few of these runners checked in behind, but Ray the Doyen, 2 fleet of foot today here. Emily, a minute away from Maui, our last, the Mayhounds Greyhound Rehoming Group Stakes. 19 red, number 5 is the defection, and I'll have you back. It's 17 after 3.
1: Thanks, Aaron. Looking forward to the last of the day. 2.86 and 3, as you mentioned, were the numbers over the line in the 10th. Maui is close to a start, so we'll get you on track now. First of the afternoon is a maiden over the 1,614 metres.
2: Just heard too, number 2, Heltzer Peltzer, is undergoing a veterinary examination behind the barrier, so we'll keep you updated there. What's your map here, Benny? Because Always Free, the favourite, has drawn 14. Your horse that you like, which has been well-backed, French Romance, has drawn just inside it in 13. They'll come in with 3 scratchings that we have, but they'll be starting out wide.
3: It's probably the major negative for the horse I like, and maybe Always Free as well. I thought they'd roll the dice with... So hearing it's coming out here, the 2 Heltzer Peltzer, so has failed the vets there. Ben, that's not going to make significant deductions. It's a 50s chance. So with 365, there probably wouldn't be any deductions.
4: No deductions. I think anything sort of under $26, we don't take any deductions.
3: Yep. So that's no issue to the market there. Speed-wise, Michael, I thought from inside to out, War No More and Who'll Stop Lorraine in the inside 2 gates have got pace. Overpriced, I think, will roll forward from the outside barrier. And Always Free will maybe try and cross the majority of the field from barrier, from the second outside gate. So inside and out, there's a bit of pace. It's that middle clump that we don't really know where they're going to settle. Can a long story short be closer? It didn't show any early pace on debut. No doubt Coral, I think, maybe could push up second or third pair. And then where does Not to Look and French Romance, the 2 debutants, get to?
2: Where would you
3: That's
2: like it?
3: That's going to be really interesting.
2: French Romance.
3: I'd love to just be midfield 3 wide with cover.
2: Okay.
3: Yeah. If there's a 3 wide line, get on the back of it. Otherwise, maybe get on the back of Not to Look, but yeah, I think they'll probably want to follow each other, those horses. So interesting race, very, very even contest, and this favourite easing and a bit of support for French Romance.
2: Yeah, so confirmed the 2 is a late scratching. Any just late moves? Favourite, are they still Looking for something to beat it?
4: This market's just resetting despite the fact that there won't be deductions. So it's just gone down for a second, but it will be up very shortly. But the last I checked, it was $3.60, the fave.
2: Yeah, it's been an easing favourite here. Good support for French Romance. Benny Ascari's value tip in the first race. Great to have Ed Sadler on board calling all the action today. Let's take you to Ed for his call of the first.
5: Michael, thank you very much. Great to be joining you on the coverage this afternoon. We're halfway through the loading process for the opening event. First of eight races, good card to look forward to. I had my best bets in races 6 and 8, but thought that there was a bit to like about the maidens in the earlier part of the program. A long story short comes up from the Mick Kent stable. Always free in those Duke de Cessa silks. It's just a little reluctant to come forward, but now takes up its spot. We've got about three more to move up, and then they'll be sent on their way down the rabbit hole, as well as No Doubt Coral and David Price of those three. Lucky Neindorf could be a jockey to look out for today as well, noting that he comes here today on 99 wins for the season, chasing that ton. And further news coming through, the one, a long story short, is going to be vetted. Horse one, a long story short, is going to be vetted. So further pre-race drama. Molly Burke has dismounted off a long story short. And this horse is going to undergo the eye of the vet. In the meantime, No Doubt Coral walks up for leading jockey Jamie Mott. Still waiting for word regarding a long story short, regarding its participation in the race. Most of these are locked away. Stand by for word. Broadcast. Beautiful. Thank you, Chris. And it's coming out at 103. A long story short. Overprice walks up. Two late scratchings. But we look to be set from the mile. Racing in the opener at Tamoe. Not to tell Overprice, two of the last into stride. Queen Victorious was beaten for early speed. Knights Enough always free. A prominent in the early stages of the race with French Romance. Just off these horses then is down the rabbit hole from War No More. Further back to Hull Stop Lorraine. Overprice is improving out deeper. Not to look as second last. And Queen Victorious is last of all as they settle fully into stride by the 1,200 metres mark. Knights Enough has the lead. Leads by a half length on the favourite, always free in second. War No More, two lengths back in third. French Romance enjoying a lovely run the outside in fourth. Then No Doubt Coral, who's midfield, one off the fence, is down the rabbit hole on the inside for company. A similar break in the field to Hull Stop Lorraine, overpriced. Not to look, Queen Victorious for the tail enders as Knights Enough takes them to the halfway mark. They've left the 800 metres mark behind them. Always free on the outside of the leader in second. Length and a half to War No More, travelling well, third on the fence. Then French Romance.

0: strides up to go to the lead now as they come towards the home corner. Always free from French Romance. Knights Enough struggling. No doubt Coral coming with a run. Our Deeper is overpriced. And then further back in the field to Down the Rabbit Hole as they swing for home. Always free, the first end of the straight. Leads the way, but there's a danger from French Romance looming on the outside. French Romance always free. 100 left to go. French Romance always free. Overpriced, no doubt Coral. French Romance is finding more. And it's a winning start for French Romance. French Romance lands the prize. Beats overpriced, always free, no doubt Coral. Behind these to finish then, we had Not to Look Who's Made Up Ground. Further back, War No More, Who'll Stop Lorraine. And then came Down the Rabbit Hole, who's beaten a couple. Queen Victorious was never a factor. And Knights Enough knocked up. French Romance, Patrick Maloney at 660 and 210 lands the prize. One of the three debutants. This is a horse who'd had a lot of experience of the jump outs and trials.
1: From the outside, we've got Sunny Disposition in the centre with Samurai Warrior. So the first two races today, we've had Aero Power come from midfield, and Jolly Japes leading all the way in the previous race over the 1400, but a zooming finish just missing by Bon Riviere. So it appears a pretty even surface. And the times indicate that it's a genuine soft five, perhaps bordering on a six, but they certainly haven't marked the track, so beautiful condition. Now Michifuku has finished the games, goes in. The Barber of Seville completes the line up at the 2000. The light is ready. Blinking, racing. In the end, a pretty good line out. Samurai Warrior copped a snag from the start, going back to find the fence. Beginning well was Sugar Fire, but just on one rein momentarily coming down. Yukonuma holding the inside, Michifuku coming across with Medalsa and Lord Protector. So they're the first quintet as they run down at the 100-metre mark on the first occasion, and Sugar Fire finds the fence. It is keen to race, gets the judge's pat on the first occasion. To the turn out of the straight now, Lord Protector working out wide, Michifuku in between horses, getting a nice run as Yukonuma as they go over the crossing. The next one along then is Medalsa running fifth. Samurai Warrior getting a nice run is three back RIR as they go to the back turn now. Their next is Pending List, followed by Monte Vecchia. Just caught out and facing the breeze at the moment there is Sunny Disposition in a three ride position, and the Barber of Seville sees them all. Well, it's a Sunday afternoon stroll pace as they run along the back straight to the 1,000-metre mark and going up to Charlie's Dam. And the leader now, Sugar Fire, just given a bit more rein, gets the margin out to almost two to Lord Protector. Michifuku is third. Fourth is Yukonuma, continuing to get this nice run as they go on to the top turn, followed then by Samurai Warrior, and now has done little or no work. So Gearin getting on his bike early, comes away from the fence, followed by Medalsa. Then Pending List, Montevecchio, the Barber of Seville, and still three wide at the tail. Sunny Disposition in a lightning move. Samurai Warrior goes up to apply the pressure to Sugar Fire and lays down the gauntlet at the 400. They've got clear now over Yukonuma, followed then by Michifuku, who's called it a day. Then comes Medalsa, Lord Protector, Pending List, Montevecchio, Sunny Disposition getting to the outside in the home running, and Samurai Warrior surged to the lead, got the better of Sugar Fire. Yukonuma's coming down the outside, but it's all Samurai Warrior, and get in the queue as you back the top weight. He's coming clear up to second, Pending List, third Yukonuma, fourth might be the Barber of Seville, and a photo there with Sunny Disposition, who's done a pretty good job to get in that photo for fourth and fifth after a wide run. They're followed then by Sugar Fire, who led them up but carved up. Yukonuma well back in company there with Montevecchio and Lord Protector.
2: Paul Joyce fans, another winner there, $6.60. Samurai Warrior, the top weight, too good this afternoon. But Gary Gearin, that was a ripping ride. They were going evenly in front. Sugar Fire had every chance up on speed, but Gary Gearin under the big weight got the top weight going along. And Samurai Warrior, that's three wins on the bounce.
3: Across the line at Dalby and off to the Richmond Straight we go. The lights already flashing here, under a minute until a

0: start. For the fourth, 324 metres, Hotshot Lily. Right out wide, up the straight at $1.55 and $1.90 is the favourite. Don't forget about Magic Mania in this next, also in the single figures at $2.80 and $4.40. They're the numbers. Let's get you on track for race number four, Richmond Straight. It's our next.
1: We've got Redcliffe Harness hot on our heels as these runners are about to be loaded away. Thanks, Marto. Runners about to take their place behind the boxes. Favourite in the eight, Hotshot Lily. I'll put the three on top, Magic Mania, and they're the two favourites. A little bit of support for the five, Smooch, as well. First line in, second line coming up. Just about all set. Something on the inside there. Now they're all in. Bear comes over, puts it green. They're set, racing. Hotshot Lily came out okay today. It's up there, equal leader, trying to drive through Magic Mania to go up with it. Back behind them, runners then would have been Nature Boy. Out wider would have been Hear Me Roar and Smooch. Coming up there, getting across, Hotshot Lily found the inside. Magic Mania coming at it. Oh, I don't know. Magic Mania, possibly a nostril over Hotshot Lily. There's nothing in it. Then came in Nature Boy, got up for third. Further back behind them, runners would have been Shanty Bay. St. Mikey was back behind them. Ahead of it was Smooch and Hear Me Roar. They've ran 17.50. Oh, Hotshot Lily has lasted. Hotshot Lily's lasted.
0: Was tied on the wire, wasn't it? Numbers now appearing on the board. 8-3-4 across the line. 8-3-4 were those numbers over the line at the Richmond Straight in New South Wales this afternoon. We're going to get you to a break before we get off to the Cambridge track. Once again, their last of the day, not too far away.

0: guineas. There are 100 to go. Dinks out enough, though. Vaseline are a length and a half. And Vaseline has got the golden ticket. Pignon for the Irishman, Joe Doyle. And Pignon left it then.
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All right, so we're back at the Cambridge Raceway for the final race of the afternoon here. 3 minutes to go until a start to wrap up proceedings in the

0: Marwell Blake, the 7, 3:30. One of those three victories, this on June the 11th, and as you can see in the white, jumped the boxes really cleanly, and from there on in, well, it was pretty hard to catch, gets the job done in good fashion with that good speed from box number three. Obviously slightly to different today because drawn in box seven, but Opawa Blake looks to add a fourth win to the three race winning streak. Does it in good fashion last time, doesn't it, Opawa Blake? Quick look at a couple of the key numbers, Aaron, before we come to you for the last of the day. What are you liking here in the 11th?
1: Yeah, we're in the way of 3, 8, 6 and 7. Just the way the draws have landed here for our last race today, it makes it a very intriguing battle. And I have made the whisper today, Bay Flyer, for the simple fact that he's drawn low. His kennel mate Opawa Thunder is 36.1 kilos of a massive greyhound to run a little bit of interference for these wide drawn sweep Bonanza, Opawa Blake and Opawa Sooty here today. So Bay Flyer have always been a fan. He can run off a serious time like he did four starts ago. And he was $9, got out to 21. He's back into $9.50 now. The pivot dog in the race is Opawa Thunder, the 4, because he's a big block of a dog. If he gets on the journey fast, and he's not one that goes up or goes looking for the rail either, Opawa Thunder, so it might make it a bit tougher for these wide runners to get to a Bay Flyer. Let's find out anyway. He's been heavily supported now as we get closer to start time. He's into the $8.50 is Bay Flyer, the whisper of the day. Opawa Sooty, as we saw in that video, runner-up in behind Opawa Blake. He's got a nice draw. He's won 3 of 6 from the pink rug. He was in the 7 box here last week, and that was a good chase for the Corey Steele-trained Son of Aussie Infrared. The 6 Sweet Bonanza. Well, we'll need to outjump Opawa Thunder in the early stages to be a major winning chance in the race. He's $4.40. He's going some good races. And Opawa Blake, well, you look at his form line, you look and see that he's beaten most of these in his last three starts, but he does have the wide draw to overcome today, whereas he has had inside draws in those last three starts, which have been certainly advantageous, but he's going to have to do a little bit more work here this afternoon. So an intriguing battle it is. Mocker to go was third in that race here last week from a wide draw, has come into an inside draw today, 2 double each way at 10 and 2.20. Right, the runners come forward now for the lucky last on the program. Good luck with your investing, Tintin Bus Bay Flyer. Opawa Blake go forward, Mocker to go, Opawa Thunder, Sweet Bonanza, Opawa Sooty. Sooty's our favourite, 2:45 dressed in pink. The Mayhounds Greyhound Rehoming Group Stakes, last of the day, good race coming up, set and ready. And they chase. Coming out strongly, out wide, Opawa Sooty. Bay Flyers up there, back on the inside, Mocker to go, and they're followed by Tintin Bust as they turn off the back. They're followed Opawa Blake and Sweet Bonanza, and out the back there was Opawa Thunder on the turn. Opawa Sooty has it by a length and a half. Bay Flyer 2 lengths away, Tintin Bust, they come for home. Opawa Sooty picking them up and putting them down in great fashion, and Opawa Sooty to beat Bay Flyer. Third across was Sweet Bonanza. They were followed in by Tintin Bust, Opawa Blake, Mocker to go, Opawa Thunder. He was back at the tail end of the field. A good positive beginning made by Opawa Sooty. Saw him in front of Bay Flyer to that first turn. That was a critical part of the race. And 28 wins from 74 starts now, Opawa Sooty for Corey Steele. Gives Corey a couple on the program today, moving to 72. In fact, Corey bookends the show here. 3 Bay Flyer for the Whisper fans, a good run and defeat, Sweet Bonanza, and then came the 1 Tintin Bust. 8:36 and 1, 25:55, so he's put up a good time. 5:81, 18:68, 6:87 on the way home. 3 3/4 lengths, a length and a length and a half being the margins, and this was the critical part of the race. The pink getting up on the outside of the blue, got the measure, I should say, of the white rug of Bay Flyer there coming off the back, and he strides away. For a good win, does Opawa Sooty in the last. Bookending the show, Corey Steele. Mum and Dad get 3. Other winners to Danielle Elder, Hayley Mullane, Robert Roper, along with Sean Codlin, AJ Christensen and Phil Green. Wrapping up the action for our Thursday afternoon of chasing, Ashburton Cup night coming in with the Out the Gate team from Addington. I'll catch you back tomorrow night from right here at Cambridge Raceway with the Friday Night Lights Harness program.

0: First of 11 at 4:46, Emily. As usual, thank you for your help through a Thursday afternoon. And from us here at Cambridge, a very good afternoon to you all.
1: A very good afternoon to you too, Aaron. Thanks for your help throughout the 11 race program at the Cambridge Raceway this afternoon. 8, 3, 6, and 1 were those first four numbers across the line in the final race of the day. Gosford race number 3 comes next. We'll move you on track now for this next one, 1200 metre event.
2: Warm in between the back legs and was just getting a bit stirred up. So probably not the best parade for Copycat, but saying that, don't know him that well, so that might be just what he does.
3: Looks as though they're loading away fairly quickly. This small field, we're just waiting on one or two more runners. Here's Luke Marlowe to call race 3, this maiden handicap over 1,200 metres.
4: Biz Copycat, Rising Revolution, Overshadow Who I Think I Am, Assumed. $1.70 about Mind Your Biz. Ready to go. They're set. And away. And Rising Revolution was the first out. Mind Your Biz is going to come across and park outside. Close to the rails is Who I Think I Am, followed by Copycat. And the last is Assumed. Sedate tempo here. No real pace to report. Rising Revolution just cruising in front, being restrained by the rider. And leads by length and a half on Mind Your Biz, the favourite second. So second favourite leads favourite as they go down the back section. Who I Think I Am is third. Copycat is fourth in the one out, one back. And last is Assumed. 6:25 to go. Rising Revolution won't have an excuse. It leads as it likes by three quarters. Mind Your Biz. Berry just staying to squeeze it up, the favourite. And he's going okay on the outside. Assumed is behind with also Copycat as they turn. Rising Revolution led from Mind Your Biz, and looming up three wide is Copycat to make a race of it. In the straight now, Mind Your Biz goes to Rising Revolution. Copycat sticking on. Further back, Assumed. It's Mind Your Biz taking over. 100 to go. He's drawn away from Rising Revolution. He looked the winner, and Mind Your Biz is going to edge away and score. Mind Your Biz is too good for Rising Revolution and Copycat. Assumed fourth and last in was Who I Think I Am.
3: Favourite salutes here, the 5, Mind Your Biz. Nice positive ride from Tommy Berry. Small field, blinkers on today. He was out of camp, up outside the leader, and he was mindful not to let his main danger in Rising Revolution not get too far away. He was right on her hammer at the top of the straight, and he does enough to get his first career win on the board at start number 6. I thought the second horse, Rising Revolution, did a great job up in front. Nice run from Copycat into third position, and much better from Assumed, who settled back in the small field. 5-7, 6-11.
1: Small field, Tommy Berry strikes again on the grey and does get it done pretty easy on the line with the ears pricked, gets up to score, and that one coming in from Gosford. Let's get you to Mowi. We've got a decent build-up here ahead of the second of the afternoon. We can get you on track for the 1,200 metre maiden plate and get the build-up to this next.
5: Well, last time it sailed as well.
6: Yeah, I thought it was okay. Look, did run 3rd of 8 there behind a horse that would be pretty short here in Ulfbert. Outside of it, it wasn't a strong race. The race didn't rate all that well, and it was a $31 chance there. So I think we'll get a nice soft run today, but I did have others ahead of it.
5: What about the stablemate On Debut, Dexter, who comes off a recent jump out win?
6: Yeah, I thought the second horse went better in the jump out, and it's missed the start badly in the last two jump outs. So if it jumps with them, it could be right on pace. I have concerns that it's going to be, you know, 2 or 3 lengths off them at the start and chasing, and I didn't like what I've seen in the jump outs.
5: Now, if you like Patrick Payne's horse here, you can get more confidence out of the win of French Romance in the first, because there's an argument to say Dream If You Can was an even better trialer.
6: I think it went better than French Romance. It tackles a much stronger race than French Romance, but certainly I thought the early price was wrong. They went up $8.50, this horse, as opposed to Fox Sky being around even money. So, I've had something on this horse, even though I do think Fox Sky deserves to be favourite. I just thought the early price was too generous about Dream If You Can. And Sable Jockey, both flying, looks a good hope on debut.
5: Number 6, Fox Sky. We'll hear from Cindy in a moment. It is the favourite and it's been knocking on the door.
6: Yeah, led and took a good one to beat it 2 starts ago in Lucky Single at this track and distance in similar conditions with a gap back to 3rd. And then things didn't go right last time. So hard fit, looks a leader, handles the ground on pace. John McNeil rides well at Mowi. So, yeah, given the race fitness and race experience, deserves to be favourite.
5: The 7's a very interestingly named Got to Cook a Curry.
6: Yeah, Lucky Vega, Lighthouse Flame. Not sure where they've got that name from. 5 starts, hasn't shown a lot, needs to improve.
5: We'll pick that up when we can. Let's go down to the 8, which is On a Bivvy on debut for Johnny McArdle. This is a son of Bivouac. And Johnny's got a couple of interesting runners today. What have you made of this debutante?
6: Yeah, we'll get a little bit of a guide to his debutante later in the program in Blue Hummer, who's been really well backed, as On a Bivvy came out of the same jump out as it, ran fourth, won the previous jump out prior to that. So I thought we'd get a nice run here from barrier 5 and maybe just in behind the speed.
5: The 9 is Come Dancing from Trent Buss and Natalie Young's stable. Backed into favouritism on debut. Were there any excuses that day?
6: Not that I could see, other than it had jumped out quite nicely going into that race. Started 320 favourite. Maybe they roll further forward here and sit outside the lead and we could see an improved performance. So forgive one run and maybe it's big odds.
5: Ice Quake comes from the top stable of the Freedmans and has been in the market on both occasions. Hasn't really shown much, but Blinkers Go On first time.
6: Yeah, finished behind Come Dancing there last time out. Blinkers Go On, maybe fitter with Blinkers On can improve, but needs to.
5: Social Pages on debut for Kira and Ma. What have you made of the jump outs?
6: I think they've been quite solid. Look, it's not an overly strong race. I think this horse, she's a really strong top three contender on debut. I haven't necessarily seen enough in the jump outs that I want to come out and take $4, but it's not going to surprise at all if she measures up with the right run. And it looks like she's going to get the right run. She might be box seat or one out, one back.
5: So from a price perspective here, Benny, what are we doing?
6: I'm going to... So at the current prices, you could maybe have something small each way and admire Mercury. The way I played the race is Fox Sky was shorter, Dream If You Can was significantly longer, and Admire Mercury was also significantly longer. So I had something small to win on Dream If You Can and something small each way on Admire Mercury. Dream If You Can's been really well supported. It's actually halved in price. So at the current prices, I'd be happy enough to leave it. You can even start thinking about Fox Sky at the current prices. But look, maybe the best value that's still remaining might be Admire Mercury each way at those current prices.
7: 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Dream If You Can, $4.20. 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
5: Apologies, Benny. I was just excited because Cindy Alderson's coming up. And it could be a big couple of days because she's got a good hand today at Mowi. And then she's got a race named after her at Flemington on Saturday, the Cindy Alderson Country Achiever, after the year she's had. So no doubt she'll be front and centre at Flemington on Saturday as well. Sammy?
8: Cindy Alderson, the Country Achiever, that I just have noticed you've got a race named after you at Flemington. How about that?
9: Very excited to have that happen, or honoured actually. But I'm out here in the country.
8: Well, you're an achiever too, and we'll talk a little bit more about that in a minute. Let's talk about the horses you've got here today. You bring 3, Foxky first, very, very consistent, very fit, deep into a first prep, still maybe learning a touch. Do you bring a bit of confidence here?
9: Yeah, look, Jai rode him really nicely last start and got beaten by a pretty smart filly, and probably his 2 best runs he's been beaten by smart horses, and he's just one of those big, raw sort of babies that has taken a long time to learn his craft, and that's why he's still running around at the moment. But I think there's quite a bit of talent there. It just needs to be unearthed.
8: All right. Is today the day that it gets unearthed?
9: I hope it is.
8: You hope it is. Well, you've got 3 chances if it's not in this race. You've got 2 tough. 2 starts last preparation showed a little bit. Geez, it launched late on debut, didn't it? You come back off 1 jump out win, or you get here off a jump out win. Is there a bit of confidence about that horse returning to the races?
9: Yeah, look, he jumped out really nicely, and it was a nice solid jump out field that he beat comfortably. Looks to me to be one of those horses that I think will relish the wet ground here today. The only little negative with him is he has shown himself to be a little bit slowly away. He's both his starts and drawn a wide gate here around 1200. If he can step well and get himself into a good spot, I think he'll have a good chance.
8: Third runner, race number 5, Game Plan. No trial or jump out. You're here completely fresh. You fit enough? What's the reasoning here?
9: Yeah, look, she's obviously a filly that gets out over a further trip, and we've just been having, you know, some complications. Well, not complications, but just winter trials. Every second week it's a synthetic, and I'm not a massive fan of synthetic racing and trials, so I thought we'll come here and use a lovely turf track for a fitting, and, you know, she's here to run well, and she's in good order.
8: Trial for prize money, as they put it.
9: well,

0: Probably, yes.
1: Well, who's the best year three today?
0: Too tough.
1: Too
0: tough. Tough day.
1: Okay, okay. What about Flemington? You do have Howling Rain in and Ruakaka Raiders. You try and win your own race if you don't mind.
0: Yeah, I did that on purpose. And then they made me emergency. That was a bit tricky. Howling Rain steps up to 25. Always thought he wanted that trip, but I'm just not 100% convinced after his last run, which was difficult to gauge. So we're going to go there, put a mark through that run and hope that he can get a good run in transit and perform accordingly on Saturday. And if Ruakaka Raider gets a run, tough field for him, but he is in great order and I expect him to run very well.
1: All right, we're loading here. I was going to ask about Jiggy, but I know he's in the paddock, he's doing well. I'm looking forward to seeing him back for you as well.
0: Yeah, no, I'm excited to bring him back. He's due in next week. Thank you, Sam.
1: Let's head upstairs. Ed Sadler for the calling of race two.
2: Got a cooker, Carrie. Sam, thank you very much. Loading process well underway. 1,208 metres the distance, and Fox Sky is the favourite. Social Page is just throwing, in a polite way, T.O. Nugent off. T.O.'s taken the side exit. No harm done from the looks of things. Shouldn't be long before the rest of them are in the stalls. Social Page is a $4 chance. Fox Sky, the favourite at $2.50. The supporters continued for Dream If You Can into $3.80. Fox Sky, one of a few hopes today for Cindy Alderson and what's been a marvellous season for Cindy on the track. Orna Bivvy about to join them. Got a cook a carry. We'll complete the line. Luke Nolan in the saddle. Starters on his platform. Sprint shoot in action for the first time today. Fox Sky to run the favourite. They're set for the second of Maui. Ready to run. Stand by. Made an event over 1,208 metres. Light flashes. All clears there. They're racing. Dexter was the last out of the gates. Missed the start by at least four or five lengths. Come Dancing, Fox Sky, two of the first into stride from Icequake in a handy spot. And then just behind these is Dream If You Can. Further back to Social Pages, kicking through to be close to the leading bunch. Then in behind these is Honor Bevy, a couple of lengths to Gotta Cook a Carry. And Admire Mercury's towards the rear of the field. Dexter is back last of all. Barossa Bourbon's just ahead of it. Fox Sky, the favourite, took over as they go to that first turn. Come Dancing's up on the outside in second. Social Pages tucks in for third. Icequake the Grey is fourth. A length and a half then to Dream If You Can on a Bivvy midfield. Gotta Cook a Carry, Admire Mercury. They've slowed the pace mid-race. Dexter, Barossa Bourbon are the last two. 400 metres left to go. Fox Sky, the favourite, travels well. Travels better than Come Dancing on the outside. Icequake, Social Pages, Dream If You Can are the next as they come into the straight. 200 metres left to go. The favourite, Fox Sky, now called upon. Couple of leagues clear of Social Pages. Come Dancing, Icequake. At the 100 metres mark, though, it's all over. Fox Sky is bursting away from a chasing pack, and Fox Sky gets a deserved win. Icequake second, close for third between Come Dancing and Maya Mercury and Icequake. Dream If You Can wasn't far away. Then came Social Pages, Gotta Cook a Curry, on a Bivvy, Barossa Bourbon, and Dexter was last. This horse has had so many placings and has been knocking on the door for a win. And finally, Fox Sky for Cindy Alderson and Jai McNeil breaks through at start seven. Had three placings and a couple of fourths as well prior to today. But Fox Sky, solid favourite right through betting. 250 on the tote, 260 the VOP, jumped well, went to the lead, and then kicked at the right time. Patiently ridden by Jai McNeely, didn't hit the button too early. This gelding by Fox Wedge from a Stravinsky mare certainly is a decent cruising speed and has been able to win pretty convincingly. 6-10-9-5, the numbers over the line, 6-10.
3: It was a nice win, wasn't it? In good fashion, was well fancied pre-race. And for Cindy Alderson, obviously involved in the ownership as well, a good result. Fox Sky getting the job done, the three-year-old son of Fox Wedge. Dalby is around 6 minutes away from a start here.

0: on your trackside Thursday. That'll be our next live, race number four of the afternoon. Going to take a break first and then get you back to the 1,000 metre contest.
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0: You're back with us on Trackside One on this Thursday afternoon. As promised, we get you off to our next live race. This one, of course, coming in from across the Tasman, Galloping Code, Dalby, race number four. Let's move you on course with 4 minutes to go until a start.
4: Big knock, but there's plenty of speed on paper here over the 1,000, and that might just set it up for him to get the last shot at them. So the market happy with the one and the four. Away from that, number six, a more Serena. And the only other one in single figures, Capiana. So no real surprises there, Brody, as far as the market's concerned. But what about the late mail?
5: Really tricky race. I'm scared stiff by your better the day, Stan Lee. Karma. We saw Brett Moody earlier on. He really bullish on this horse. I've just gone the way of more Serena, but the market has not only dispatched me, but they have whacked me to the boundary. They reckon I'm very, very wrong here. It's a horse that's only won the one start off the, sorry, one victory off the nine starts, but the win did come here at Dalby. It's got a beautiful front-running style, which does suit this track over 1,000 metres, and hopefully can find the front and keep on going. Beat Sir Memphis that day in a strong enough maiden, beat it by a length. Sir Memphis has won a couple of races for Kevin Kemp, and in its next couple of starts, ran into the likes of Let's Face the Music, was only beaten about a length and a half behind Crown Guinea, and then Smackaroonie before running second at Kilcoy when absorbing a lot of pressure over 1,200 metres. If it gets out well, rolls along in front, I think this horse can run really well this afternoon, but as mentioned, the market not only thinks I'm wrong, but they think I'm very wrong here, which wouldn't be surprised the way I'm going so far today, Joycey. The big danger is going to be Stan Lee, no doubt about it. If it gets close enough over the 1,000 metres, best horse in the race by far. It'll be very strong late. Just worried about it getting out sprinted. A little bit of money for Capiana is a good sign for Trevor Thomas. Has been here twice. A good win as well over this track and trip. I haven't seen too much of the jockey Emma Sims here. I know she's ridden a fair bit of the non-tabs and a little bit in central and north Queensland, but gets the ride this afternoon, so takes off 3 kilograms down to the 56.5. Karma's flying, brings up start number 50 this afternoon, and of course Stan Lee in for fourth. But 6, 3, 1, and 4. We've got a lot of 1,000-metre races this afternoon, and I think the start's going to be essential here because whoever's been able to find the fence and get the good run in transit, I think it might go a long way to winning.
4: Yeah, absolutely, Brody. There looks good pressure here on paper, but there are only fields of 10, so it sort of limits the amount of pressure that you can pour on just due to a lack of numbers in general. But field of 10, a lot of fast horses, you can still get enough pressure to bring the back markers into play. The first race of the day was over 1,000 metres, and we saw from the outside barrier, Aero Power settle back in the field and storm home to win. So hopefully something happens similar here with my top pick number 4, Stan Lee. Certainly happy with the parade. I liked his trial at Toowoomba over the short course of 6.50. He hit the line under a hold there. He won first up last prep. He also won second up, so we know he does fire early into his campaigns. And then he got out to sort of that mile and he didn't manage to win one. He was placed 4 on the bounce, all at Gatton, funny enough, and he'd sort of get back, flood home, which isn't the easiest track to get home over the top of them. So hopefully here first up today, he can pinch it and give Tom Dougal an early double and Sean Cormack as well. Danger is Karma. No fuss, inside gate. Jess Emerson aboard. She's got a good strike rate, Jess. and she'll know this horse well. She was aboard when he won at Chinchilla. Two starts back. Three, Capiana, and six, Amor Serena. They're your multi-chances. I wouldn't back either of them to win the race, but certainly looking at their form, you'd struggle to leave them out of a top four if you're going that way. But for me, it's a battle between these two favourites, Brody, and I'm siding with number four, Stanley.
5: The market's more than happy to step into Karma Karma here. Now into $2.50, he's been very well backed.
4: Yeah, well, yeah, you know, knock on his form is there. As we said, he was in form before he went out for a spell. He's come back in even better form, and that was a Battle of the Bush qualifier last start, so you're sort of getting your best of your best country sprinters, and you'd like to think that form would hold up in a 0-55 here.
5: The four, one of the better bets of the day for Paul Joyce here, Stan Lee. Brett Moody's taking your head on. We'll head up to him for the call. He's all over Karma Karma as we join Moods.
6: We're hoping for a couple of scratchings. He'll certainly be hard to beat. Well, best assuming that he'll run well here today off the inside. Stan Lee. Tom Dougal's had a win and a close second so far today. Now here's Mashani Aztec going up, and the line looks just about complete over at the 1,000 metres. First of two divisions, the 0-55. Lights blinking, so they are ready. Race number four. All in, set to go. Karma Karma off the inside. He began well, Karma Karma. Rocky Blonde hit the ground running with a more Serena from the centre of the line. Merchant Moon wider on the track. Capiana's just behind them as they settle fully into stride. It's Rocky Blonde looking to cross over, but Karma Karma just taking a trail there. A more going up around the outside. Capiana outside Rocky Blonde, who does there now look to cross down. So run onto the course proper. Karma Karma getting a nice run with a more Serena. Merchant Moon wide on the track, and then Double Hustle. Stanley is four back rails in run, then Mashani Aztec as they come up towards the turn, and Let Loose Lady and Just Want You Back at the tail of the field as they straighten up. Karma Karma going for the inside, running with Rocky Blonde. Capiana three out, and Amor Serena's on the outside. Rocky Blonde now tackled by Karma Karma. Stanley back on the inside, but she goes full bore on Karma Karma and is going to rack up number 50 with a brilliant win. Karma Karma second, Stan Lee, third, Rocky Blonde, fourth, Capiana. Then came Mashani Aspect, followed by Double Hustle. A more Serena dropped off with Just Want You Back, Merchant Moon, and a distant last was Let Loose Ladies.
4: Number one, Karma Karma, well backed, beautifully ridden by Jess Emerson, and Harry Schwenke will be wrapped with that. Win number seven at start 50. And has now been in the Quinella at 16 of his 50 outings. The son of Eurozone, and by the sound of pre-race there, according to our caller today, Brett Moody, will be off to the Battle of the Bush final, which will be held in about a week and a half from today. Of course, that will be at Eagle Farm on Tats Tiara Day. So Karma Karma, too slick for Stan Lee, which was outpaced over the 1,000. That was always going to be the worry. Really built up the revs late through the line after cutting the corner for Sean Cormack. So the favourites have run 1-2. Rocky Blonde, cheeky performance up on speed, holding on for third. And the three, Capiana, back in fourth. So 1, 4, 8, and 3 across the line here for the fourth at Dalby. And Karma Karma, certainly the best back runner in the field, and has got the job done, and got the job done in great style. So all systems go as we head towards the Battle of the Bush in a week and a half. Always a fascinating race with a huge field, form lines from everywhere that come from the bush for that final, and always creates plenty of interest and brings a lot of people into the track. Brody, he's catching up with Harry Schwenke now.
5: Thanks, Joyce. I've got Harry Schwenke with me now. Harry, congratulations. Moods gave us the tip off this morning. It's flying, and you've got the job done once again.
7: Yeah, no, his work's been actually unbelievable. He just keeps going to strength, and we're hoping to get a start in the Battle of the Bush because he is flying. We're awfully confident with him, but he showed that today. Probably the worst bit of the track. Had to go back to the inside, so, yeah, it's good. My hands are that sore from clapping, but anyway, very happy.
5: What does he have to do to get a run in the Battle of the Bush?
7: I think he's second emergency, third emergency, something like that. Just need a few scratchings, it'd be great. So if we could get that, that'd be a godsend, really. So I think he's a very good chance in it. So his work's unbelievable. I'm awfully confident. So
5: has he settled in quickly to Queensland? Because, of course, he's flying now. He's the best form for you at the moment.
7: Yeah, no, he's. I've only got a few in work at the moment. But, yeah, he's me best by far. He just keeps going strength to strength, as I said. He's my best by far.
5: You're only young, you're training up there at Toowoomba. How's the team building?
7: Yeah, no, we me and my mate from the Sunny Coast, Kyne, we've always looking at Inglis. We're trying to buy, just keep turning.

0: over going, brought one from the Hayes boys the other day, lane changer. She's working lovely. Her work's been nice. So hopefully just keep building a nice little team behind me and just keep building the momentum, hopefully. Be nice.
1: Well done, and hopefully get a run in the Battle of the Bush.
0: Yeah, would be great. Thanks, Abe.
2: Taking in the post-race analysis after the win of a nice win too. And as you can see, maybe some bigger assignments on the horizon. Battle of the Bush looks like might get a run in that with a couple of scratchings. From one race course to another, it is, of course, Royal Ascot Week coming in from the United Kingdom. And we've got all of the action you need as a part of Trackside.
3: Royal Ascot, the pageantry, the tradition, the who's who of the racing world. It's a very British bash that we're about to crash.
4: Walla, walla, walla.
5: And he's set to break all sorts of records. Waller and McDonald at it again.
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2: 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Still certainly a Kiwi flavour to come as a part of the week, with Chris Waller, James McDonald, Jolly Star combining on Saturday, hoping to take home some Group 1 glory. By all accounts, she's travelled really nicely and looks to have found herself in a very winnable race. Certainly not a huge amount of depth to the sprinters in the race she contests on Saturday. However, maybe Satona Reev, the Japanese galloper, looks like the main threat. You don't really know how they've travelled until you put them under pressure, so certainly a watch around Jolly Star. But we know Chris Waller, we know what he can do. He's done it previously with Nature Strip. He knows what it takes to get a horse to Royal Ascot. And for Sir Brendan and Lady Jo Lindsay, what an exciting weekend Cambridge Star have ahead of them. Redcliffe race number 2 is close to a start. Lustre at $1.90 and twos is the favourite. Get you on track with our caller ahead of the second from the Redcliffe harness.
7: Clearly going to run favourite Lustre. Open 260, now trading at $1.65. 3 from 4 here at Redcliffe. She's been unplaced in all 4 runs this campaign. Last time out, she was down the line behind Cash Fund. So this is a much easier assignment, and she comes up with a kind draw. Ahoka Red Robin Jujon, he lands the ace. He's a 3-times Redcliffe winner also. He was down the line here last time out behind Stay Dreamy, but barrier 1, there's support. And a number 8, Mighty Crunch. He's unbeaten here at this track. He's 1-for-1. He was well beaten in a much stronger race at Albion Park last time out. So it's not a simple race, but punters, they're of the belief that Lustre is clearly the horse to beat. So much so, she's odds on $1.75 for this pathway pace. Close to a start now, race 2. First race today, straight and narrow the favourite. Straight to the lead, straight to the line it went. This is our second. We're ready to go. Stand by. There's the light. They're off and pacing. Ahoka Red Robin Jujon from the inside away well. Cheeky Baby shows good early hustle. Driving forward, Smoking Shannon. Lustre the favourite gets away in fourth. Down on the inside is Let's Talk About It. Joe Cavalier, Mighty Crunch, Designer Jewel. Drifting back, and Rock and Roll Night ends up last on the inside. Out in front, Ahoka Red Robin Jujon. Ahoka Red Robin Jujon leads the way. Smoking Shannon goes to second. Cheeky Baby from gate 4 ends up third. Leaders back. Lustre the race favourite is now fourth with 1-1 cover. 3 back on the inside. Let's Talk About It. Next is Joe Cavalier, Rock and Roll Night, Mighty Crunch, and Designer Jewel is back last on the outside. 11.2 the lead time. First quarter timed in 29.3. 1,000 metres left to go. Ahoka Red Robin Jujon looking to go all of the way. Shows out by a head margin. Smoking Shannon without cover. Cheeky Baby with that lovely trail. Leaders back third. Lustre is fourth, 1-by-1. Let's Talk About It fifth. 3 back the inside. Joe Cavalier, then

0: Rock and Roll Night, Mighty Crunch and Designer Jewel still last on the outside. No moves here. Second quarter, 29.9 to the back straight final time. Leading the way, Ahoka Red Robin Jujon shows out by a neck. Without cover is Smoking Shannon. Cheeky Baby is third. Moving up three wide, Mighty Crunch, Lust of the Center. Let's Talk About It. Held up fifth, three back on the inside. Next, Designer Jewel, Joe Cavalier. Last on the inside is Rock and Roll Night. Towards the 400-meter marker, Mighty Crunch powers his way to the top. Ahoka Red Robin Jujon is trying to rally on the inside. Cheeky Baby's got a racetrack to work with. Is he about to angle deeper? Getting into the clear, Let's Talk About It. Then Luster, third split, 29.2. Ahoka Red Robin Jujon and Mighty Crunch held up behind them. Cheeky Baby, Let's Talk About It, coming with momentum, looming deeper. Then Luster into the home straight. Ahoka Red Robin Jujon, Mighty Crunch, Cheeky Baby shot the gap on the inside. Cheeky Baby! Cheeky Baby goes home too well. Cheeky Baby scores from a photo. Ahoka Red Robin Jujon or Let's Talk About It. Mighty Crunch fourth. Next in Luster. A break back to Smoking Shannon. Designer Jewel, Rock and Roll Night, Joe Cavalier. Final split 30.1 the time. It's 157.3 for Pelican Waters Resort.
1: Well, your numbers were 4, 1, 7 and 8. Cheeky Baby at 9.70 and 3.30 causes a bit of an upset there in the second of the afternoon at Redcliffe. We're going to take a break after the running of race number 2. On the back of this, we're back at Gosford for the 4th.
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3: The Foxes claims Classic in the run to the line, and it's up for the Foxes.
4: But the Foxes in front, the Foxes digging deep here for Oisin Murphy, and the Foxes just hangs on to with a Dante.
3: And the Foxes comes pouncing past the pair of them, and the Foxes win.
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0: Well, as we promised prior to the break, Gosford comes next. Race number four, they're racing in the heavy eight conditions there this afternoon. Your hot runner is co-partner Pegasus, 550 to 290. That's a significant push around the four, and it sits at the top of affairs. Let's get you on course for our next race number four from Gosford.
1: Babylon, that was back on the 28th of October last year, then went to Canterbury and finished fourth behind Sweltering. That was over 1,900 metres and wasn't beaten all that far. So that just gives me a little bit of confidence that on this testing track today, and the fact that he's had a few runs, we know he can run over a little bit further. I just think that'll really hold him in good stead. Nine, Setono Jasmine. She's an improving filly who's certainly got plenty of fans in the betting here. She had to make a long searching run there at Wyong last start, went fourth behind Vondel over the 1,625 metres. I've got a bit of a gut feeling that we might see the best of her once she gets out beyond 2,000 metres. 11, Sacred Well. He's definitely looking for the mile now after a fast finishing third at Taree last start in easier grade behind Wooten Please. And 10, Serious Moss. She only needs to repeat her latest run there at Wyong, where she finished a narrow second behind Vondel to be right in the action here. 4, 9, 11 and 10.
2: Our favourite co-partner Pegasus just continues to firm. Was as much as $4.60 this morning, $3, $2.90, now $2.80, the shortest price he has been. With that, our earlier favourite Serious Moss just continues to drift. $2.50, now out to $3.20. Setono Jasmine has had some support into $3.40. What a Gen is on the drift. There has been a tiny little bit of late money for Sacred Well into $13. He's a two-year-old taking on the older horses. I think he's going to be a lovely horse in time.
1: Yeah, I think so. He's probably still a preparation away. The fact that he's a late-season two-year-old being tested over 1,600 metres would suggest he's probably got a pretty good constitution. But once he has a long break and comes back as a three-year-old, I think we'll see the very best of him.
2: What the track has been playing quite even, actually. Cosmo Girl led the first. We had Vink Nerf Noir come from last down the middle. And then, of course, Mind Your Bees settled up outside leader. I will say we've had fairly small fields.
1: Yeah.
2: And they've probably just been tempo related.
1: Yeah, I 100% agree with you. But it is good to see horses coming from different positions in the run first through these first three races here today. Co-partner Pegasus by far and away has been the best back runner. I think it's a case of $4.60 this morning seemed to steal, and now $2.90 seems a bit short. So I think that the right price is probably somewhere in between.
2: Seems like you're never happy, Mick.
1: I'll be happy when he wins.
2: No, but I agree. I did think he was over the odds this morning for a horse that's been placed his last two. Our earlier favourite, Serious Moss, was the runner-up last start. But prior to that, her runs had probably been only fair.
1: Mm-hmm.
2: This guy has been really consistent all preparation. And I'd be fairly confident he's going to run out a strong mile after his efforts last preparation up over the staying trips.
1: Yeah, that's right. We touched on the fact that he did have some good runs over 1,800 and 1,900 metres at the end of last preparation. So I think he's still building. And I think he's going to get a nice run in transit and be very hard to hold out.
2: Just waiting on two more runners to take their place. It looks as though it's Madame Aquila, is it? The seven? Yes. And the nine, which is Setono Jasmine. Here is Luke Marlowe to call race four.
3: In they go. Red light. All set. Racing. Co-partner Pegasus, Serious Moss off the inside, both away okay. What a Gent showing speed. Salido Sands, Sacred Well pushing up there as well. So when they settle into stride, it's What a Gent going to the front. What a Gent is going to lead into the back straight from Sacred Well. The favourite co-partner Pegasus back on the inside. Next in the run, Salido Sands, Madame Marquella. Getting back with Serious Moss. Setono Jasmine on the outside. Belgrano railing through, and last of all is Classic 2. So down the back section of the course they go. What a Gent joined on the outside by Madame Marquella. One and a half to Sacred Well, and co-partner Pegasus gets a good run. Fourth over on the inside. A length and a half, Salido Sands, followed by Belgrano. Serious Moss. Next in the run was Classic 2, and Setono Jasmine sees them all. It's What a Gent. He's rolling down the back, leading by three quarters of a length at the 600. Madame Marquella outside. Now in behind is co-partner Pegasus, just starting to pick up. Followed by on the outside, Sacred Well, Solido Sand, Sirius Moss under heavy pressure, Satono Jasmine trying to come through the field, Schofield's ducking and weaving. He's saving a lot of ground in doing so. What a Gent led in the straight, Kapartner Pegasus, but look at Satono Jasmine, the far side getting through, and Sirius Moss wide out. 150 to go, Satono Jasmine, what a ride this. 100 to go, it's raced away by 3 on Sirius Moss, that's 10 out of 10. See Schofield on Satono Jasmine. Wins from Sirius Moss, photo third, between Kapartner Pegasus, Solido Sands, then Sacred Well, followed in by the next in Classic 2, What a Gent, and last was Belgrano.
2: That was a clear
0: That was really impressive, wasn't it, by Satono Jasmine. Really, really good win and very dominant in the closing stages there at Gosford. Does have the New Zealand suffix. Is the three-year-old daughter of Satono Aladdin out of the High Chaparral mare in High Spin. Gets the job done comfortably in the closing stages. Trained by Brad Widup, he features in the ownership as well. And Satono Jasmine for Chad Schofield gets the job done at $3.10 and a dollar. 9.10 and 4 across the line at Gosford as we get you back to Moe. We can go with the racing.com team here. Too Tough for Cindy Alderson presents as a nice chance for Cindy to go race to race into the double.
4: You know, the Savabills tend to handle it. Most of them do. So, yeah, if she handles the track conditions, she can run well.
5: What's the best of the four to come?
4: They're all each-way chances. There's no real standout. So, you know, if you back them all each-way, they should give you a run for their money.
5: Will they give us each-way prices about a couple of them? We hope so. Well, if you can get him, if you can get him. What about over the weekend? You had a couple of runners at Flemington look good. The Belmont Gangster in particular.
4: Yeah, he was really good winning last Saturday at Sandown. He's come through the race really well and should strike another wet track. And he's had a really good week. Another 48 hours to go and he should run well again.
5: All right, well, good luck here.
4: Thank you.
5: Back to you, Michael Friedman.
6: Very, very good. I like that. Wish I was a dollar behind.

0: All right. It's got out to $2.10, $1.90. So a little bit easy now, is it?
1: Yeah, $1.95, and I wouldn't be surprised if you could just hold off until they jump, you might get even money.
2: Well, I think there's good reason for that, and I think it's map-inspired, a horse that's missed the start in both of his two runs today. If he does it again here, he's going to be out the back, and he might look, it's a really interesting race because he might be the best horse, not only in the race, but running at the meeting today. He might be very smart and going on to bigger and better things. However, he's had two starts, he's missed the start both time in, and he's tackling heavy ground off one jump out. So,
0: really, and difficult to make ground, probably.
2: Yeah, what have we seen in the two races? They ran okay in race one and then in race two, leader one, but they were making good ground through the field.
0: Yeah, your each way play had the perfect box seat.
2: It was second last maybe, defense and probably should have run second.
0: Maybe tempo had more of a say last.
2: Yeah, I think I've been pretty happy with what I've seen in two races. It's just seen.
0: But over the 1200.
2: Way better to be on speed at Melbourne over 1200. You're spot on about that.
0: Exactly.
2: That's why the market's risking him. They're scared about him being out the back last. Who knows? He might jump and put himself behind the pace. We'll see.
0: Good luck if you're having to play, punters. Here's Ed.
3: Lights on. They're set to go. Too Tough the favourite. Cindy Alderson looking for a double. Set to go. Light flashes. Starter holds them. Bit of movement out wide. Now they settle. Looks like we're set. Gates fly, they're off. Too Tough stepped away on terms with the field and is mustering speed. Diamond Mila is up there. Born Legacy in a handy spot from Viper Strike, Bold Jester. Monolithic as they ran onto the course. Proper was next from Corumba Girl. Royal Storm is about midfield. A couple of lengths for the Toronado Kid. Mary Tatum, Miss Gossip Girl is three wide. And Go Stumpy Go is the tail ender as they stride to the 800 metres mark. Diamond Mila the grey and Born Legacy. These two matching their motors. Bold Jester with a perfect trail behind them. Too Tough doing it a little bit tough at the moment. From Monolithic between them. Then came Corumba Girl. Viper Strike one off the fence. Couple of legs to Royal Storm, who's improving its position. The Toronado Kid is going backwards. Mary Tatum's along the fence. From Miss Gossip Girl towards the rear. Go Stumpy Go. We'll have to get going from there to win with 300 metres left to go. Diamond Mila, Born Legacy. They come up towards the turn together. Further back in the field to Too Tough. Getting into clear room. Bold Jester's behind these. At the 200, races on. Diamond Mila, Born Legacy. And Too Tough gets its opportunity now. Monolithic's coming through on the fence. Born Legacy, Too Tough. Monolithic on the fence. It is Too Tough who's tough when required. And Too Tough scores a double for Alderson. Good go between Born Legacy and Monolithic for the minor end of the prize. Mary Tatum got going late. Bold Jester was next. Then Royal Crown, Diamond Mila, Corumba Girl, Miss Gossip Girl, a gap to Viper Strike, who was followed by Go Stumpy Go, and the Toronado Kid was last in. Too Tough has been just that. What a force Logan Bates and Cindy Alderson have been this season, most notably with Jigsaw, but they've combined far and wide for plenty of success. And Too Tough has won and won well. First up today, it jumped out well. It's shown promise at his previous campaign. It's 8-13-5-1. 8-13-5-1. Too Tough, trained by Cindy Alderson and ridden by Logan Bates, breaks the maiden first up this afternoon. Born Legacy, the 2-year-old, has finished in second. The 13, Monolithic, looked to hope getting through on the inside, has finished third at a bit of value, 4.20. The place, and Bold Jester was fourth. 8-13-5-1, 8-13-5-1, a length and a quarter by a neck, where the margins are length and a quarter by a neck. The time 1:16.14 on the heavy nine track we've got today. Too Tough, the winner, trained by Cindy Alderson for the second time. Here she is with our very own Sam Lyons.
4: Paycheck having you on here so much. Well done. That was really, it was tough. Obviously, there's a pun intended.
5: Yeah, there's a pun intended there. No, look, I really like this horse. He's a very genuine character. He's had a few hurdles to overcome in his life, but even got one today. He was posted pretty wide and poor Logan didn't know which way to go, and he ended up just working him the whole way, but the horse was strong enough to get the win.
4: We talk a lot in Australian racing about being caught three wide and it being the death of us. But what I did love to see him do there was he didn't panic. He just kept the horse comfortable the whole time. When he realised he wasn't going to get in, he was nice and relaxed on it, and just gives you that little bit of confidence that you're saving those petrol tickets out there, I guess.
5: Yeah, look, I mean, he knows this horse. He's done a lot of work with him with us as well. And I think the most important thing is to keep him smooth. He's a bit of a gawky moving horse. So I think the fact that he did know that about him and he backed his own judgment and kept him smooth has probably got the win.
4: Was there any query on the ground today with him? I know he's been on soft before, but he hasn't been on the heavy.
5: No, but we trialled him the other day on what was a pretty wet track at Cranbourne, and we felt that he really enjoyed it. So we were keen to come here today when we had the conditions and see, and he handled it well.
4: Two out of two. Can you do it? Can you do the hat trick?
5: I'd love to say so, but I think it's a bit short for that one.
4: All right, well, good luck. Well done.
5: Thank you.
4: It was a good win, wasn't it?
6: Graham at 2:24 local time. There is a race 12 listed on the straight, and it's the final of the MAC 10 Group 2 level, and that will be run at 6:33 tonight. So if you're looking for race 12 on the straight, that'll be at 6:33. Greenlight race 10. Racing now, Little House Began fast on the inside, going with a Daytona Sunset. They shift towards the centre, going to the inside, Flying Seal, followed by Lucora, then Loco Blaze and Maywin Peter. Little House opened up, got away from Daytona Sunset, then Flying Seal, but it's all Little House. She's too good. Two lengths, Daytona Sunset, Flying Seal, Lucora, Loco Blaze, Maywin Peter, around 18 and 9. They may have finished in race book order.
7: Across the line, and the numbers at the queue straight were 1, 2, 6, and 4. 1, 2, 6, and 4. They were a Little House beating home Daytona Sunset in the closing stages, race number 10 of the afternoon. We need to get you to Addington to set the scene ahead of a big night of racing, obviously out the gate, taking over from 4:30 p.m. But in the meantime, we get to kick things off with a couple of the early races. It's fine with light winds, and as you can see, temperature-wise, well, the high will be 12, the low -1, pretty chilly. Track condition currently rated as good. Sun is shining, blue skies. And Dan Fogarty, we welcome you into our coverage. Got a couple of bets for us under the blue skies and sun there at Addington this evening.
8: Indeed. Good afternoon to you, Emily. Good afternoon, everyone. Welcome into the Addington Raceway. Best bet, we're going the extra meeting code. Race 4, not till 5 after 8. Classy Noah, I thought was very good to start to go. Copped a wee bit of a brush. Was entitled to be beaten further back than she was, and I thought the effort last start, after being a wee bit tardy off the lids, was actually okay. They got home in 16.98, the Opawa Chloe race. She worked home quite well there. I think she can win tonight at 6.50. I do think the favourite is a wee bit vulnerable in that race, so at 6.50, happy to be with it. And the value bet April Jewel, I think, is running really well, and it's a great each-way bet. We'll talk further as we get through the card to race 7, but I really like the chances of April Jewel a little bit later in the program. Got some multis for you today, of course. We've got a lot of shorties, and I didn't really want to label one as the best bet because that's not as fun, but we have got a lot of shorties. In race 8, number 5, Ten Across. In race 9, number 2, Red Wine Rome. Really looking forward to the Ashburton Cup, our feature tonight, race 10. 5 Original Warrior should be winning that, but 7 Yuki, by G, he's going fantastic at the moment. I think those two should be quinellaing that, if not exactering it. I don't mind the chances of Opawa Archie in the extra race 1, and got your bingo, and from now on, look at Quinella option extra race number 2, and got your pennies and Classy Noah, clearly the two standouts for mine. Very keen on Classy Noah to try upset Got Your Pennies, who I think just needs to improve a length or two off its last couple of runs. When you're comparing prices, $1.50, $1.60 versus $6.50, I'd probably take the $6.50 every day of the week, especially if you can play top twos, top threes, money back odds to give you a bit of insurance. So looking forward to the night. First event today, we get to see one of the greats, Chief Dribble. If you want 16% extra in your account, you can probably just take Chief Dribble here on the first of the night and just enjoy him for all he is, and he'll probably put a space on them. He was just wonderful in the Duke of Edinburgh Silver Collar. He's got a fantastic record. If you look at it now, had it not rained last year, or been a trying track when he ran second behind Opala Corbin, his kennel mate, well, would become kennel mate, that he could have potentially been the 1-3-time winner of that particular race. He's won twice now, and I think returning to Addington, he's going to be awful.

incredibly hard to beat, and it should be an absolute thrill for all of us to watch him here today. I think the six will win. I think the five, Port Kilter stepping back up in trip, has enough class to try edge out Adobe Vidal, who got back but ran on really well for second in the silver collar. Of course, Dribble and Vidal, the two kennel mates, they were the well-backed commodities in the collar. And three, Ultra Instinct, so only had the two goes over the distance, has clocked a 41.11. Would have to go nearly a second and a half quicker to be beating Chief Dribble, but can obviously fill in top fours if you're playing first fours. And the other runner here, Adobe Rave, who is, of course, a half relation to Adobe Vidal, the year younger half litter mate. Looking forward to this. Chief Dribble, not often you get to call a dog of his quality, and I think he'll be winning the first. Less than 2 minutes to get your bets on, and at $1.16 looks awfully hard to beat. This is the Corborne Crouch. Corborne Crouch was the Greyhound Racing New Zealand Middle Distance Dog of the Year. He was second in the Group 1 Spion Rose in 2014. He then came out and won the following year for Matt Roberts. He had 69 starts over his career for 31 wins. Crouch travelled back to Australia to live out his retirement with owner Warren Bronson before sadly passing of cancer. So what a wonderful tribute in this race to Corborne Crouch. What a wonderful dog, having won 31 of 69 and of course a Group 1 winner. And here is Chief Dribble. Someone's very confident. $2,433 at $1.16. Good luck to you. But it really does look like he should just warm up, take the lead, and prove awfully hard to beat. And it's a nice way to kick off the 15 races here out of the Addington Raceway. We're still a minute away from the start. Race number two will come up next at 27 minutes after 4 o'clock. And it'll be a lot more competitive in terms of a betting race than this one might be. But Chief Dribble, he's on a winning streak. He's looking for win 51 at start 99. No matter what happens, he'll get to start 100 and still have won over half his start, which is just an absolutely incredible record. And he, of course, 406,000. I'm pretty sure if that's not the record, he's very close to the all-time stakes record here in New Zealand. It's a fantastic effort for Chief Dribble. As the runner's about to come behind the box, is the first of 15 today. Adobe Rave, Ultra Instinct, Port Kilter, Chief Dribble, and Adobe Vidal. The silver collar winner, he returns to Christchurch, and he'll wear the green rug. He wore the black rug to win the silver collar. He wears the green today. Adobe Rave off the inside with Ultra Instinct, Port Kilter, Chief Dribble, and Adobe Vidal. First of 15 out of the Addington Raceway on your Thursday evening, about to kick off. As I think we're all just looking forward to seeing Chief Dribble put on a bit of a show for us here today. 681 metres ahead of them. A wee bit shorter than the grueling 779 that a few of these faced in the Group 1 Silver Collar a week and a half ago. Green light on, lure on the way. The first time this evening, Chief Dribble the fave in green, set and racing, and he was the first one out. Of course he was. It's Chief Dribble in front, who leads by three. Then Adobe Rave, Ultra Instinct, Adobe Vidal, and Port Kilter into the straight with a little more than 400 metres to go, and it's Chief Dribble in front by 12 or 15. Then Ultra Instinct, Adobe Rave, Port Kilter, and Adobe Vidal at the 295. It is all Chief Dribble. He's shooting for win 51 at start 99. He's got a healthy buffer. Port Kilter runs on, but still a dozen lengths away, gets around Ultra Instinct, but it's all Chief Dribble. He might be one of the very best to have ever done it over the distance, and he's blown them away. Beat home Port Kilter, Adobe Vidal, Adobe Rave, and Ultra Instinct. Chief Dribble, number six, 39.68 the time, gets another win. That'll be win 51 at start 99. He's earned over $400,000 in his career. And for Team Haynes and Roberts, he'll be one of the very best they've ever teamed up to take to the races. Six beats, five, seven, and four. Ultra Instinct just holds on for fourth ahead of Adobe Rave, and he jumped out like a winner right from the get-go, and it was all over from there. Six beats, five, seven, and four. Chief Dribble wins again. Chief Dribble, far too good. Wins by 11 and a half lengths, two lengths. The winner's time, 39.68. The run home, 13.02. What a joy to witness Chief Dribble doing it yet again. Race 2, the Opawa Louise Sprint Feature. We scratch 1, 9, and 10. We'll have the next at 27 minutes after 4 o'clock.

0: Saturday. There's plenty of value to be found. A couple of horses have been well back throughout the day. We were just chatting about Silver Wedding following that fantastic win first up at Eagle Farm. Heavily backed late over 1,000 metres. Thought it might have been a bit too short, but she not only won, but she picked them up and put them down. It was a very impressive performance, and she heads to the Gay Waterhouse Classic to close off the day. And looking forward to tonight, Jared West will be there hosting the day. Of course, Nathan X will be doing a great job with the club. We're at the golf day on Monday. Great to see a lot of the club sponsors there. And we'll both be there on Saturday. You'll be doing the Sky One tips for with Andrew Martin throughout the afternoon.
1: Absolutely. You know, Sky One for me on Saturday, live from Ipswich. So that should be good fun. And, yeah, those shoulders are still sore from carrying you around those 18 holes at the Gales, Brody. Mind you, you started to pick up the bit late in the scene. I wouldn't mind backing your next start.
0: Very late. I was looking for 4,000 metres. It was it's a nice little club there, isn't it? Because that was my second ever round of golf, and it's obviously a game I'm not very good at, but well, it was a beautiful spot.
1: As a former good cricketer, you're good off the tee because you basically just hit a straight drive every time, right? Just straight over the back fence.
0: I wouldn't have got caught because anything that was on the ground was staying on the ground. I just bunt them 20 metres at a time.
1: Oh, no. You're a lot better than that, Brody. No, by the end of the game, trust me, there's a bit of promise in your golf game yet. I wouldn't be giving up on that. But more importantly, finding a winner in the next at Dalby. As you said, their backings are Zangier. We've just got to hope that he can run up to his trial form, run up to his first up run. He has been a bit of hit and miss throughout his career to date from 8 starts, but hopefully today is the day. They're loading up well. We've got Brett Moody calling all of the action, as we always do out here in the west at Dalby. So let's get up to Brett for the fifth.
2: Second in the qualifier, Battle of the Bush at Nanango, and then winning here today. So Extra Hands has been kept fresh since that Chinchilla run. Now Super Exceptional has been reshot. The jockey's back aboard. And so these last couple to get set now. Race number 5, the second division of the 0 to 55. Xuan Feng, Tommy Johnson, well known in this area and indeed out in the west, has been assisting his daughter Caitlin in her early training career. She's moved on to the next stage of her life and oversees the venture. So Tom's taken up the reins back in the training and, of course, got his first winner with Xuan Feng at the Thangool Tab meeting. His first winner back. Okay, slowly but surely they're loading. Only a couple to get set, including Xuan Feng. Paul Hamlin, our senior riders here in Queensland, only ride for the day on Xuan Feng, and Paper Cowboy still to get set. Cohen's side stands up well. The well-back Zangier down low. Super Exceptional reshot and now in. So Paper Cowboy in. Xuan Feng will be the last. Here's the starter around. Race number 5. Stand by. Up at the top of the track. The Warrego Highway in the background. And they're all set. No light just as yet, though, so a bit of movement. Xuan Feng bobbing about. Might have even come back out of line. Reposition. Now the light's on. A bit flighty here at the 1,000. These sprinters on their toes. Light continues to blink. Racing this time. Launch sequence began well off the inside. Flitgrove hit the ground running with Paper Cowboy. Xuan Feng is driving there to be in that lead group as they settle fully into stride. And driving up on the inside, there is Launch Sequence. So as they run onto the course proper, it's Launch Sequence with Flitgrove and wider out Xuan Feng. Coincide in close attendance and now Paper Cowboy looking to get a trail. He goes back to fifth with Zangier, who's well back with Playful Puzzle. And Extra Hands, after leading last start, is back at the tail of the field. Up to the turn, Lord Sequence heads a line of 5 as Flitgrove 1 off, Xuan Feng 3 out, 4 out Super Exceptional, and Coincide the widest of the 5 as they spread right out across the track, and then Zangier trying to get to them with Paper Cowboy, but it's Flitgrove in front. Coincide looms up on the outside. Coincide now, Zangier is into the clear now, running on, but Coincide broke away. Coincide wins. Second was Flitgrove, second was Zangier, third Flitgrove, and flying home fourth was Playful Puzzle to be right right on their heels, and then Zahn Feng, who dropped off late. Then came Paper Cowboy, Extra Hands, a shocker, never got off the tail of the field, backed with Super Exceptional and Launch Sequence.

0: 3-2-5 and 8, 3-2-5 and 8 across the line. That was Coincide at 890 and 270, who gets the job done, beating Zanjeer. So a bit of an upset in terms of the results, 3-2-5 and 8. Addington race number 2 is our final race before we get you off to out the gate. Race 2, 295 contest. Got around 6 minutes, 6.5 minutes, I should say, until we get this underway. Hilton Hardcase, favourite and market mover, with some tote money around Sugar Rose. A couple of others in single figures. We can get into the form on the back of this break. Addington coming up on the back of that.
1: Greatness doesn't begin at the finish line.
2: It's going to be a miracle three-peat.
1: It starts here in the quiet of dawn, passed down through generations. You don't find greatness, you raise it every single day.
3: Meant to be, you'll get the Derby. Ben Quinn for the Road Cup. Benetwist, what a champion she is.
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0: Royal Ascot, the pageantry, the tradition, the who's who of the racing world. It's a very British bash that we're about to crash.
1: Waller, Waller, Waller. He's set to break all sorts of records. Waller and McDonald at it again.
0: 5 days of world-class racing, unmatched pomp and ceremony, and a bold touch of down-under determination. 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
3: One of the greatest weeks on the turf, and we have all the exclusive coverage on Trackside from 1 a.m. each and every day. You can catch all of the extended build-up to those feature races coming in from Royal Ascot. We've also got those previews and reviews each day, trackside.co.nz to find out more, and of course tab.co.nz to get involved and have a bet and enjoy Royal Ascot for 2026. Kiwi interest in the final day, obviously with Jolly Star taking her place in the sprint for Sir Brendan and Lady Jo Lindsay of Cambridge Star, James McDonald, Chris Waller. They'll be hoping to wrap up the week with Group 1 glory. Race number 2 from Addington is the final race for us here on this Thursday afternoon. On the back of this, we join the boys, 4:30 p.m, scan the QR code, get involved in the hosted pot. Out the gate is going to be kicking off shortly with Guy, BP and Mitch. All of that to look forward to soon. Race 2 from Addington, though, is our next focus, and as you can see, Hilton Hardcase is the current favourite ahead of the second of the 10 race programme coming in from Christchurch. Hilton Hardcase, obviously, 360 to 210 has moved off that opening price. Second line falls out to 420 is Diamond Dolly. You got Treasured Angel, a winner 2 starts ago and fourth last time in the mix as well. Dan, we'll come to you ahead of the second. Talk us through what you like here. 3 minutes to go until a start.
4: There's a great man in the background, isn't there? One Mark Rosinowski. Great to have him on track tonight. He's in the background there. He's not handling, but he's just in behind there. Great to have him on course with us today. There he is. He was up here in the box when I got here and thought he was ready to take over as well. I would have been happy to do that as well. Great man. Great to see him here. Then he's doing well, and it was good to see Chief Dribble salute as well in the first event of the day. This is the second of the day, the Opal Louise. Now, Opal Louise, last night, owner Pete McDermott took her home to care for her now that she is no longer racing. Louise had a wonderful racing career with many highlights as the national distance winner in 2023, where she competed in Australia for a few starts after. After her return, she placed in the Galway Cup and the Group 1 Stayers Cup. So wonderful staying performer, Opal Louise, like we saw in the first with Chief Dribble. With the favourite here at home, number 6, Hilton Hardcase, I think will be awfully hard to beat. Got away clean last start, got shuffled back and just ran out of room there. Wasn't beaten all that far. I think dropping down in company should beat out the 5, the 4, the 3, all for speed. 2 will try boot up in the early stages, which makes her a nice enough top 3, top 4 player for same race multis. I think the 6 will work across, down in grade, and should be too good. So 6 on top, 4 Homebush, and another who downgrades today. I just want to see a sharper takeoff from her and warming up through the line. She can definitely be a major part of this. 8 Treasured Angel, quick off the lids, that helps her. She does step up in company and I thought was okay, progressive type. And number 2, Sugar Rose, at a bit of a bolter's price. But if you're looking to spice up your exotic bets, you've got a runner who's probably going to be hard held on that rail and can lead the boxes with a fair bit of authority. I thought 3 was a wee bit unlucky. A couple of starts ago in that 15 request race, got away okay, didn't get all favours. 15 request was off and gone and still managed to hold herself to get past the line to finish into second position there in the race back on the 29th of May. Pretty keen here though on 6 Hilton Hardcase, has been up to that C5 level, not beaten all that far in recent racing, comes all the way back to C3. Not a great deal of early takeoff speed directly drawn underneath of Hilton Hardcase, and I think will be awfully hard to beat here for the Craig and Robin Anderson partnership. Looking for win 10 at start 41. So if you're a fan of the green rug, I think it might be a pretty positive start here after Chief Dribble took out the first of the day. About to load forward for the second time today, the Opal Louise sprint feature. Great to hear she's going to have a wonderful life with Pete McDermott, who no doubt had many, many thrills racing Opal Louise. Sugar Rose, Ripslinger Delta, Homebush Shauna, Ferrari Jewel, perhaps one we haven't touched on yet, is at $16, usually fairly consistent type. Hilton Hard Case, Diamond Dolly, another who drops back in company, is at $4.20 here for Craig Roberts, and Treasured Angel. They won the Craig Anderson prepared runner, Hilton Hard Case in the green, about to come forward the field for the second time today. The Opal Louise Sprint feature, Hilton Hard Case, the $2.20 market mover and your favourite. About to go, green light on, second race today out of the Addington Greyhounds. We're ready, the favourite in the green rug. Here's the lure, ready? Racing, Hilton Hardcase the first to leave, then Ripslinger Delta, Homebush Shauna, Ferrari Jewel, Diamond Dolly, Sugar Rose and Treasured Angel. It's the favourite, Hilton Hardcase. Ripslinger Delta chasing on a breakaway, Sugar Rose. It's Hilton Hardcase who won this at the start. Big time Ripslinger Delta, third Ferrari Jewel, who got underneath of Sugar Rose, then Diamond Dolly, Treasured Angel and Homebush Shauna. Another six, favourite too good. Drop back in company. Had the speed there on paper, was probably going to beat out those drawn underneath, and kicks clear to win. Six beats 3, 5, and 2. Homebush Shauna just going a wee bit rogue there after being prominent, has shuffled out the back. But it'll be 6 beating 3, 5, and 2. 6, 3, 5, and 2. 6 Hilton Hardcase, the bitch by Good Old Serrata out of Ophelia Ellen. Gets the prize there for Craig Anderson, the trainer Rangiora Craig and Robin Anderson partnership. Win 10 at start 41. 6 beats 3, 5, and 2. 17.04 run home, 11.37. 1 3/4 lengths by 5.5 lengths by a neck. Nice effort there by the 6 Hilton Hard Case. Race 3, the Wax Eye Dash PBD. We are back with the next at 13 minutes to 5 o'clock.
3: Thanks, Dan. Coverage will continue of Addington across that out-the-gate segment. Your numbers there, 6, 3, 5 and 2. Nice result for Hilton Hardcase, who takes out race number 2 of the afternoon. That's a wrap from us here on your Trackside Thursday. Out the Gate will take over from here on in. You've got BP, Guy and Mitch joining you for the rest of this evening. Make sure you get involved in that hosted pot. Don't forget about Royal Ascot from 1 a.m. All of that coming your way. Enjoy the rest of your Thursday and the weekend of racing that is no doubt approaching. From me, a very good evening.
0: Royal Ascot. The pageantry, the tradition, the who's who of the racing world. It's a very British bash that we're about to crash.
1: Waller, Waller, Waller. He's set to break all sorts of records. Waller and McDonald at it again.
0: 5 days of world-class racing, unmatched pomp and ceremony, and a bold touch of down-under determination. 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
6: The Foxes claims Classic in the run to the line, and it's up for the Foxes.
7: The Foxes in front, the Foxes digging deep here for Oisin Murphy, and the Foxes just hangs on to with a Dante.
6: And the Foxes comes pouncing, half the pair of them, and the Foxes wins.

0: Mitch James Music likes to wave the red flag when they show races from Tokyo. I wave the white flag every time Guy Havelt shows up on my television. It's kind of funny.
1: Not sure what happens more often, at BP, betting on a race he knows nothing about, or Justin Evans bringing up the Melbourne Storm when no one asked. Yeah.
0: We should raise funds to get at Mitch James Music a Japanese tutor, since he insists on butchering the language any chance he gets. Gesu yoru. What do Guy Havelt and a Crusaders action figure have in common? They're both plastic cantats.
1: At BP probably gets more excited for out the gate each week than he did for his own wedding.
0: At Guy Havelt's hairline is playing hide and seek and winning. I mean, God.
1: At BP, his passion and energy he brings to out the gate is infectious. I can't help but root for him. Yeah, thanks, man.
0: All jokes aside, I really enjoy seeing at Mitch James Music on out the gate. Great personality, exactly what they need. Thanks, Mum. It was great having Queen Pip last week. Very talented and extremely knowledgeable, she is. The complete opposite of that flog at Guy Havelt. I mean, this is just absolute rubbish. Oh, these other blokes are getting all these nice ones and I have to deal with this. I'm going back to Turkey.
1: Oh, it's pretty nice. Thanks.

0: Yeah, straight off the bat, an apology because I am back. Welcome into another edition of Out the Gate, powered by Betcha. It is good to be back personally, off the back of what has been a stunning 5 weeks, particularly last week where the team got to a mammoth $42,000, give or take, off the back of around about $21,000 or so. So it was superb stuff. Brendan Popwell and Mitch James were here. Blake Stothart, like me, was not. And I don't know about you, Blakey, but I've never felt more pressure in my life.
1: No, proud of the fellas though, Guy. It was almost that Luke Midcalf, Tanner Boyd situation with you and Pip. You might be looking for another club next year, Guy. But I landed about 6:30, just in time for 10 across. And what a result that was. So that was big.
2: A BP masterstroke, that one. That was a big moment.
0: Well done to your team. It was outstanding to follow along from across the ditch in Australia, from Turkey, sorry. You were brilliant. And Pip, obviously, as well.
2: Yeah, Pip did a great job. It's great to have the full unit back today. And BP, I'm hoping that you can pick those moments like you did last week.
3: Yeah, really hoping so. And by judging by the pot, I think we're going to have a chance to certainly have some moments tonight. We're pushing nearly 20 grand and we're an hour away from closing the pot. So this is going to be a special number, and you'd have to say now already that it's going to be our biggest number that we're going to play with probably since... I can't think when.
2: Everest Day.
3: Yeah, probably
2: Everest Day. Which probably doesn't count because it was on a

0: Saturday as well, so it'll probably be our biggest yet on a Thursday, that's for sure.
1: So, yep, hopefully, and I know we've got a few that we like, and Dan's with us again this evening. Get well, Andy. And, yeah, Blake has got something for us as well, so yep, hopefully we've got something that we can turn into plenty.
2: I'm starting to think Andy isn't actually sick, he's just too scared of showing up after the way that Dan Fogarty's been going. Scan the QR code if you aren't yet involved in the pot. That number is legit. There is 19,239 in there already. It will close at around about 5:35 and we'll be punting into the race straight after that from Addington Race 6 on the card. We'll be back shortly, but Gosford Race 5 is not too far away. We'll hand you over to the team.
3: So he might be able to offer a bit of a kick in the straight.
4: Yeah, I'm not surprised. I just see him get out a little bit late. Our favourite Life Young ever, with the support coming for Frankly Sublime, now into 3:30, was as much as $5 this morning. Looks as though they're loading away fairly quick nearly now. We're just waiting on Cosmora and a few others. Here's Luke Marlow to call race 5, the first leg of the quaddie.
5: Life Young ever. Standing well, gate one, close to a start for race 5 of 8. Lights are on now, ready to jump. They're off. And Life Young ever, barrier one, stepped away okay. Q8 showing speed, set of Icon as well. Nalcava Star trying to drop in and get a little bit of cover, but it's wide at the moment. Firing up and pulling is Kasumi. Life Young ever is now fifth. A length and a half, Frankly Sublime. Two lengths in the field, Irish Accolade. And last on the outside, Cosmora. Good speed here, Q8 going on. Takes over from set of Icon. Third on the outside was Kasumi. Two lengths, Nalcava Star. Life Young ever is about 5 off the lead. On the inside of Frankly Sublime. Then Irish Accolade and Cosmora's last. Favourite under pressure here, Life Young ever. Off the bit back on the inside. They come up towards the home turn. Q8 led setter Icon. Kasumi looming on the outside is Frankly Sublime. It's going to be hard to hold out, staying to build the revs up, and Life Young ever is getting to the outside in the straight. Frankly Sublime sped it out, son. It's hit the front. Frankly Sublime. It's two in front of Nalcava Star, Cosmora, Q8 the inside. Life Young ever will struggle to run a place, but Frankly Sublime is going to break through. Wins by 2. Nalcava Star got second, Photo third, Q8 and Cosmora. Life Young ever didn't get through the ground, I'd suggest. Struggling a long way out. Then came Irish Accolade, set of Icon and Kasumi.
4: Money was spot on for the 4, Frankly Sublime. She was well supported in the market late for Chris Lees and Karen McAvoy, this newcomer to Chris Lees' stable. Former Chris Waller mare, this 4-year-old by Snitzel, gets her first win on the board at start number 12. Nicole Starr has run her usual honest race. Third will go the way of the 7, Q8, who was also well supported in the market, and Cosmora will wind up in 4th. Just on our favourite, Mick, he just didn't show early speed. He's a little bit wrong in the middle stages, and perhaps he didn't handle the heavy track.
3: Yeah, look, I'm not saying...
2: Yep, Frankly Sublime was exactly that, winning that race 4 beats 8, and they said the money came. Frankly Sublime opened at 9s and closed at that price on the fixed odds anyway of $3.60.

0: Absolute Beach Ball. Hope you've still got your eye in, brother. Hello.
1: Hey, everyone. Hello. We're not going live camera just yet. We're just holding it for the big reveal. But it'll be worth it. You trust. Oh. It's good to be...
0: I'm expecting a lot of chest.
1: It's good to be back. I wasn't expecting to be back. So I thought, you know what? Tonight, we're just going to go. We're going for four in a row. We're going to try do a Winx. We're going to try get four out the gate successes in a row before Andy comes back next week. Classy Noah, second to last race. I think they've got the market wrong. I think the favorite extremely vulnerable. Copped a trick a couple of starts ago. Still ran second in that infamous Homebush Swindle running third race. And I thought April Jewel, if it breaks away clean from the middle alley, is a really nice each way bet at $7. So those are the two I'd be playing, Classy Noah and April Jewel. I could have told you Red Wine Rome the best bet, but it's about $1.02. It should absolutely be winning for fun today. Plenty I like though. Let's hope this doesn't fall over by one placing yet again. I think Ten Across, our favorite from last week, should be winning again. Red Wine Rome should be winning. Original Warrior and Yuki, they've both been so kind to us. I think they'll be running the Quinella in the famous Ashburton Cup, which is being run tonight in Christchurch. The extra meeting code, we've got Opawa Archie, Boss on top, and Sugar Fix. Those three really should be the trifecta. Gotcha Bingo and From Now On, the two standouts there. I'm just going a wee bit cautious on Bingo since Sugar Fix did dab it on the line and they dead heated last week. I don't want that heart palpitation again. And then Gotcha Pennies and Classy Noah, I think, are the standouts in that extra race four. So take that what you like, and I'm looking forward to getting involved with the Out the Gate whānau yet again. It seems to be growing each and every week, and hopefully we don't let them down.
0: Yeah, exactly right. You've done superb work, mate, and we can't wait to get your thoughts throughout the evening there at Addington and keep building that pot, which has just hit $20,000. Wow. And we're still 50-odd minutes out from closing it. So a lot of time for you still to get involved. You know what to do by now. Scan that QR code if you haven't already, as much or as little as you like, into the pot. R18, bet responsibly. And hopefully, like the last 5 weeks, which includes 1 week from the previous season, we can get you something back or more back than what you've put in. That is definitely the plan, to just keep on sailing this thing to the moon. So we'll see how we go. Northam, though, race one is not too far away. Of course, they're racing on a soft five there, this over the 2,200 metres. And there is a short-priced favourite set $1.65. We can hear a little bit more about these runners on track. It's the first from Northam.
2: There's Mr. Frodo. And also Corso Venezia with Buller coming up. We wait as well for Barraquito. And the other one out here behind the gates is Rear of Class. As the starter goes around to the ladder, Barraquito, the filly, she's about to make her way up into the starting gates for the first. Cold day, but a bit of sun through the oven, as Rear of Class now makes its way up toward the gates to join the others, and they're about to go. Set for a start. Light on. The maiden to start the card, and a short-priced favourite as well. And that is, of course, the filly in Barraquito. And they're off and they're racing and jumping a bit awkwardly and not stretching out in the early stages of the race going hard. But Corso Venezia sprung the stalls very quickly and is going to work across for Corva and go to the lead, just staying off the fence marginally as they settle down. On its outside is Barraquito. So the favourite's going to sit up running second, and they're just going to jog trot in the early stages. Yelda Knight is running third, followed then by the grey galloper Buller, back on the inside going hard. Rear of Class is out three deep in this small field as they work up to the top of the rise here, which goes to the 1600 metre mark and over into the back straight, and back last is Mr. Frodo. So five lengths at the very most covers the field, and Corso Venezia led them going down the back straight. It's the High World filly who leads the way, Corso Venezia, and about to get the company of Buller, who's not happy with the tempo at all, Stevie Parnham. So he takes off and he injected some speed into the race. Buller takes over, and Rear of Class, after being caught out there three deep in transit, has strode up into second place very quickly. A length and a half away then, little Corso Venezia after leading. She's down on the inside of the hot pot Barraquito. So that filly's up there getting a pretty good run here in the middle stages. Yelda Knight, though, found itself back third from last.

0: in company with Mr. Frodo and Going Hard, who brings up the tail end of the field. Well, Rear of Class is now the third leader in the race. After being three wide, it has gone up, taken over from Buller, who'd taken over from Corso Venezia. So in a changing scene, they race down the side of the course and leave the 700 behind them. Rear of Class, a length and a half in front from Barracudo and the Orange Silks. Down on the inside is Buller. About to work into it, Mr. Frodo. Corso Venezia coming away from the fence now, our early pacemaker, followed by Yaldonite to the outside, Going Hard last of all. Barracudo looms up, goes to the lead here at the 300 mark, a length and a half in front, Mr. Frodo. She's going pretty well, the fave. Yaldonite is grinding home down the outside. They've got 200 left to go. Barracudo pricks her ears up now. She finds another gear and she's starting to extend and comes away from them. She's going to absolutely trot in. Barracudo, justifying the short odds, wins it by an increasing margin. She won about 6 to 7 lengths, Mr. Frodo. Third home, Yaldonite. Corso Venezia fourth from Going Hard. Mr. Buller, its run came to an abrupt halt, and likewise, so did that of Rear of Class.
1: Yeah, the short price favourite, far too good for them there in the first out of Northern. Barracudo gets the job done very, very nicely, the three-year-old filly. Rightio, we head to the dogs from Addington. There's just over 90 seconds until the third on the card here, Dan, for the Class 5 dogs. Features Dingo Knight. I want to bring you in, though, and find out what the surprise is that you've got for us.
2: Well, I do have, even though I wasn't on out the gate originally, I did find my bag of tricks from my trip to Japan. I have a couple of items that I managed to find in my bag of tricks from Japan. Exhibit A, my dinner tonight. The I Love Sushi from St. Pierre's Serviette. And and also, my friends last year gifted me the Lucky Horse from Japan. So this is, I thought, you know, it's probably slightly cooler than any of Justin Evans' dolls and toys. So it actually still has, it still has the tag on it. So
1: a collector's item.
2: 50 yen, apparently. So, yeah, 50 yen. So hopefully we win that back tonight. So apparently 18 is lucky in Japan. So if you go to the JRA, you can buy these on track. So fingers crossed it gives us a bit of luck. Unfortunately, there's no number 18 in the race book tonight. But if there's an 18 at Riccarton that wins on Saturday, don't say I didn't warn you. I think 3-2 Quinella, easy as that. Lock and load. Put whatever you win off this into the pot.
3: You know, so the
4: rules. Mr. Mombetsu. There he is. Dingo Knight hasn't raced since April, 1704 trial, so probably will need the run. It's 140 out to 165. I think two down's the main danger. Can't really get rich off the race. If there's another one, Kiara can probably run on the top four, so probably in around the 2, 3, and 5, but probably just a watch for Dingo Knight. Won't be around that 1656, which is his PB, but I think he'll give us a nudge. I think two down's definitely the big danger.
1: Okay, very good. Into 235 now, and Dingo Knight out to 175. We'll hand it to you, Dan.
2: Beautiful. Thank you, everyone. They're about to load away. Waxai Dash, this named after Dave Fahey's father, remembering Waxai here. Green light on, lure on the way, two down, and Dingo Knight. They've taken all the money. They are all the rage. We're set, racing. No, we're away okay. Jumping better, Kiara. Railing through now, two down with Dingo Knight out deeper. Opawa getting closer, getting checked. Opawa Baxter up into fourth. Busted Handle out the back, getting closer. And Beaster rising. The leader is Dingo Knight from Kiara. Beaster holding on. Dingo Knight will win. Beat Kiara, two down. A breakaway Busted Handle. Then came getting closer. Opawa Baxter and Beast rising. 3-5-2-4. 3-5-2-4. It'll be Dingo Knight on resumption who's going to win. Two down just copped a fairly crucial and critical check around that first corner, and Kiara's chased home well for Gary Cleveland to second. 3-5-2-4, and Busted Handle grabs 4. 3-5-2-4, 3-5-2-4, 16.89. Run home 11.19, half a length by length and a quarter by 5.5 lengths. They both weren't the cleanest to wait, Dingo Knight and two down. In fact, Busted Handle clearly just a bit better out. May have put Dingo in an awkward position. Two down just caught that big bump on the inside, which cost it dearly. And Dingo Knight hadn't raced since the 2nd of April and has come back to win in 16.89. So that's been a really top effort from Dingo Knight, who gets win 42 at start 65. We see it each and every week. The Fahey Wileys, they are just masters of training these top greyhounds, and they do it yet again. And great training effort. Put the dog away for 2 months. Bring it back when it's ready to go. And it's paid dividends here. Race 4, Talbingo Bale Stakes. We'll have the next at 7 after 5.
1: Yeah, it's a very good performance. They are a juggernaut, aren't they, Dan? The Fahey-Wiley team, and Blake, they'd be pretty happy with that.
4: Yeah, it was the half-siblings there. The older brother, Dingo Knight, just put the shoulder into two down, and he was able to sneak away near Kiara. It was that nice, good place, bit of place bullying behind it. Ended up in the top three. Yes, Dingo Knight, pretty good effort to win that in that fast time. Would I improve from there in the next 5 or 6 weeks? So it could be one, if it's in the right time slot, guy, for us to get involved in the next few weeks.
1: Yeah. Fingers crossed. The QR code is on screen. 22,061 in there at the moment. You know what to do. Scan that. Get involved if you want to, as much or as little as you like. Do it responsibly. It'll close at around about 5:35, maybe a couple of minutes later, off the back of chatting to the Sport Nation team, Lashes and Millsy. We hopefully they can lead us to a couple of winners as well. Dolby Race 6 on a good 4 will get you to the team.
5: As they load up away, Snug has had good late support. Of course, Mr. Gowanji's little half-sister. And she's returning from a spell here. And in this race, Mr. Wanji, he's placed 7 times here from 10 or 11 starts without a win. We've got the track specialist here, Cherry, drawn towards the outside. The light is blinking. Now we're ready to go. First leg of the quaddy, another of the 1,000-metre races. Benchmark 62, this one. Ready, racing this time. Rum Diary pinged away well. Kirksville filled the bridle from the centre of the line. Sutherland showing plenty of speed, and Hidden Nugget keen to use its inside running. Xena Boy's not far away, settling down with Cherry. Followed then by Mr. Wanji getting back. Snug's gone back to the tail of the field. Rum Diary and Mo Feed in that last group. But they jam up as they run onto the course proper, and Kirksville takes control from Sutherland, doing OSL on the outside. They're followed now by getting through to be third is Zoe Shark, and they're

0: clear over Sutherland. Now Mr. Wanji popped the question, and Cherry's right, Mo Feed. It's right across the track here, Mr. Wanji, and Snug the Stablemate is driving through. Mr. Wanji has finally rung up number one here at Bunya Park, touched out the Stablemate, Snug. Third might be Kirksville, or wide out was Cherry, followed by Mo Feed, and then came Rum Diary on heels. Hidden Nugget folded up. Zoe Shark was well back in the field in company there with Sutherland and Xena Boy, clocking in at the tail of the field. Mr. Wanji's done it. Just mentioned before the race. Interim placings, 7, 10, 5 and 2. They're right across the track there. Mr. Wanji, I was looking for something else.
1: 7, 10, 5 and 2, your numbers. Mr. Wanji is the winner of the 6th out of Dolby. And there's a couple of races to come from their 3 left on their card. We'll bring them to you when they appear. But time now to chat a little bit of basketball. There's an NBL game coming up tonight that we will talk about shortly. But Maya Williamson is with us. She is an absolute gun caller for Sky Sport when it comes to the basketball. Maya, thank you for joining out the gate. How are you?
2: Good, I'm great.

0: I feel like I just stumbled into it through my connections. And yeah, I was away. Much better than talking and watching basketball, the sport you love.
1: Yeah, welcome to my world in terms of the shortness as well, and trying to figure out a career to make out of that when it's not sport, that's for sure. What have you made of the NBL season to date?
0: Oh, it's been great. There is a bit of a gridlock at the top of the table, which I think in any sport language is perfect for viewers and for the competition itself. And it's good to see Southland, a team that has notoriously

0: on the game to maybe give the Ears a little bit of a chance tonight, maybe?
1: Yeah, I think the Ears will be thankful that they're coming against a little bit of a shorthanded Sharks team. They've won 10 in a row, which is one of the league's best streaks at the moment. Jones will be a massive deficit for them. He kind of steers the ship. He's their point guard, and he averages 16 points a game and 6 rebounds and 6 assists, which is a massive output, and plays a lot of minutes as well. So they'll, you know, that playmaking and that kind of court general have to go to Caleb Asbury, who's one of their imports. Max Darling's only played a couple of games, so the good thing in that sense for the Sharks is that they're used to playing without him, but you can always do with more size and more experience in Max Darling. So given that the Ears have a good bit of size in James Moores and Dane Samuel, they'll be happy that they don't have to face Max Darling and might give them a little bit more of an edge inside.
2: Yeah, Mike, you've been well entrenched in the Canterbury region for a while now. Rams taking on Tauranga tomorrow night. They beat them by about 20 points the first time they played them. I think the line's about 10 points. How do you see the game tomorrow?
1: Yeah, I think the Fire have gotten a lot better in their synergy, and they've just added Jordan Nartai, who's one of the best tall blacks ever. So I think for the Fire to have a shot, that's probably their best, and Ruben Tarangi looks some of the best he's looked in his career at the moment, but the Rams are well and truly putting it together. No bias, maybe a little bit, but they are very well-rounded and probably a lot more so than the Fire. So the Fire will have to have, I think, a good night and a great defensive output to stop the Rams. But I just think that the Rams, from an all-rounded basis, are a pretty bloody hard team to stop.
3: Maya, a lot of stats suggesting that basketball is becoming quickly the most watched sport with the younger generation in New Zealand. Have you noticed a difference in terms of the participation or just the general interest around New Zealand basketball with this sort of younger generation coming through?
1: 100%. I feel like when I grew up, it wasn't that much of an interest. It was rugby and cricket, you know, as we should here in New Zealand. But I think it's becoming more of a fun sport for kids to play. There's a lot of opportunity around the country. You know, typically it was just Auckland that was the strongest sport, but it's so available across the Motu now. I think that's why kids are starting to enjoy it. And obviously the accessibility of watching, you know, not only the NZNBL, but the NBA, it's so fascinating for people to watch, and it's easy to have kind of tangible role models, which is why I think it makes it really easy for kids to, you know, I want to be like Steph Curry. I want to be like LeBron James. And that's great. You know, everyone should be able to have a go.
4: Yeah, Caitlin Clark as well. Auckland Tuatara and the Southland Sharks on top. The Tuatara points percentage gets them ahead in terms of the table. But do you think it's between those two when it comes to winning the title?
1: Yeah, I think as the South Island and me would love to see the Southland Sharks get it done. They were so close last year. But the Auckland Tuatara, they do deserve, you know, they've had a couple of playoff finishes where it hasn't really gone their way. I think it was 3 finals in a row that they lucked out on, which is, you know, that's hard for any organization. But they've put together a really well-rounded roster, and that's typically the teams that do the best, where they can fire on all cylinders, and that's what the Tuatara do. You know, Rob Lowe, Tommy V, they are the veterans, and then Chris Johnson, Josh Dilling, they're just lighting it up. So it's a hard team to stop in terms of size, experience and shooting. But the Sharks just have the synergy, and there's just something about them. Like, their players just care so much, and they've built such a nice community that it's a team that's hard not to love, and it's a team that is so together, you know, they will be able to perform down the stretch.
4: Outstanding. All right, mate. Well, thank you for giving up your time and plenty of insight as well. Enjoy the NBL for the weekend, and we might have to get you on again soon, I think.
5: Absolutely.
1: Yeah, this was great fun. Thanks so much, guys.
4: Awesome. Thank you. Maya Williamson, who commentates New Zealand NBL basketball for Sky and is outstanding at it as well. And we'll probably play into that game, I think, in terms of the pot.
3: I've actually got an idea. So you know how New Zealand rugby has weight-restricted rugby?
5: I know where you're going.
3: What about height-restricted basketball?
4: My guy.
3: Is this our calling?
4: I'm so
3: we
4: here
3: just
4: for
3: come
4: that.
3: Up with a billion-dollar idea, height-restricted basketball? You guys aren't welcome.
4: You and I could play centre and power forward.
3: Oh, stop it. The big two front quarters, eh? Yeah.
2: I thought I saw this on The Wolf of Wall Street with a few of the dwarves midgets going around.
3: Hey! Shots fired, man. Shots fired. Hey, I know they got the wrestling league. Maybe that's where we go.
5: That is too good. I'm here for that idea, though. Let's talk to Basketball New Zealand and see what we can
3: go there.
5: Yeah, I might have to get a little bit better at dribbling and shooting and that sort of thing.
3: Hey, mate, don't forget we're the front court. We leave all the fancy stuff to the back court.
5: Very true. All right, let's get to our next race before things.

0: Get even more out of control. Moe, it is race five where they are racing on a heavy nine. This for the benchmark, 56 runners over the 1,008 metres. And I think we can probably just hand you over to racing.com and get some information about this race. There is the QR code on screen, 24,308 in the pot as we speak. Scan that, it'll take you where you need to go, as much or as little as you like. Do it responsibly, and we will be betting very, very shortly.
1: Chatwell House walks up. Favourite is a Nasrawi at 330 from Remember Poppy at 380, 650 about Dirty Diana, now 9 for Chartwell House. Overcast conditions at Moe. No rain to speak of at this stage, though. Three more to get set. King Ben being one of those, as well as Rock Glory and Remember Poppy. King Ben walks up. Rock Glory will come along, and that will leave it for Remember Poppy. Nasrawi looks well placed here with Bailey Kinnamont aboard and back from 370 to 330. Dirty Diana's a decent drifter. Remember Poppy, rock solid at 380. Set to go. Ready for race five at Maui over the 1,008. All clears there. They're racing. They've left in a good line. King Ben was a little slow to begin with. Game plan, Aussie, Aussie, Aussie. Drift out the back. Remember Poppy, Nasrawi, the first two into stride. Rock Glory is going to settle off those horses from Sabuma. Sub-gauge, Chartwell House, Dirty Diana midfield. They're fairly evenly grouped here. Then King Ben, game plan, I succeed. Aussie, Aussie, Aussie is out deep and towards the rear of the field. Less than 600 metres left to go. Nasrawi leads from Remember Poppy, the outside and second. Dirty Diana improves to be third ahead of Rock Glory. Sub-gauge out deeper. Aussie, Aussie, Aussie on a move. Sabuma's on the fence. Then King Ben, Chartwell House, game plan. And back last of all as I succeed as they swing for home. Nasrawi, the favourite, is the first into the home straight and tried to pitch a break. It's Nasrawi at the 200. 2-3 lengths clear of Dirty Diana. Remember Poppy, sub-gauge. It is still at the 100 metres mark. Nasrawi with a clear break from Dirty Diana. Sub-gauge runs on when it's all over. Nasrawi scores for Kinnamont. Nasrawi first by two lengths on Dirty Diana, then sub-gauge, game plan, Remember Poppy, Rock Glory, Chartwell House. Alongside of those was Aussie, Aussie, Aussie, I succeed, King Ben, and Sabuma was one of the last in. That was pretty plain sailing and has done it with a lot left in the tank. Nasrawi the winner. Ridden by Bailey Kinnamont.
0: Plain sailing, all right. The favourite far too good for them there out of Moe. Nasrawi makes it now 7 wins from 47 starts for Gavin Bedgood. We head straight to Addington now to build up towards their fourth on the card. This for the Class 3 and 4 dogs over the 525 metres, where the blue rug, number 4, Let 'Em Loose, is your $3.10 favourite for Matt Roberts. We'll bring in Dan Fogarty. What are your thoughts around this, mate, for side salads, pre-main salads, where people can make some cash?
2: I was pretty keen here on Opal with Joseph. He was at a bit of a price last week, and boy, it was a big effort chasing home Mini Angel at the conclusion of that race. I thought those two were the two standouts here, Mini Angel and Opal with Joseph. Happy to just watch the favourite here tonight. I think the 2 and the 8 can fight this one out. Interested to hear Blake's thoughts on the favourite here as well, but if I was having a wee play, I'd be looking around the 2 and the 8.
0: What do you reckon, Blake?
3: Cue me. Let 'Em Loose. The reason why he's been backed is 5 Paul Stryker is a really wide runner, so it will open up room for the inside, and there's no box number 3. So I do like Opal with Joseph in a same race multi with the favourite Let 'Em Loose, both of them to run into the top 4, perhaps both of them to run into the top 3 could be a nice price. I think the reason why the money moved this morning, $4.40 into $2.90, $3 now, and Let 'Em Loose, is just because that extra room that Paul Stryker should give them, because Paul Stryker can be a bit annoying to those on the outside. And saying that, though, we've backed Mini Angel and the likes in the past. She's been a quick beginner for us from time to time, guys. She's at $3.70, and Paul Zachary, he got us good one night here on the line. He's at $9. He probably more suits the inside, so hence he's out to $5 to $9. But it's all about what sort of room the 5 Paul Stryker will give Let 'Em Loose. So that's, I think the he's certainly found his price now, but I would have happy to be on at the $4.40. I think he's the one to beat based on the draws. So 2 and 4 to mine, and Hopefully we can build into the

0: the key, because we've only got one race more, and then
1: we're into
0: from
1: it.
0: Race number six will be full noise up to race 15, and there's plenty we like.
1: Too right, we do. Hey, Dan, just before we turn our attentions fully to this race, what's your height? Do you reckon you can fit this basketball competition that Mitch and I are going to start up?
2: Well, I think I'm like 5'7", 5'8".
1: You'd be too tall.
2: What?
3: Okay.
4: I started celebrating for a second there, Dad.
1: Well, you are the commissioner, so what do you reckon?
4: I've been co-commissioners, co-chairmans. I say, what I was saying to Guy in between races, Dan, whatever my height is the absolute maximum. So if we can figure something out, we might have our big three there. You know, you've had James, Bosch, and Wade, and it might just be Fogarty, Havelt, and James.
2: Yeah,
4: in
2: well,
4: the NBA.
2: Have you heard of... I mean, I reckon we could take on the new big three that's coming soon, Giannis, Jaylen Brown, and Jason Tatum. That could be us against them. I reckon we'd go pretty average, to be honest, at most.
1: I saw that
4: they
1: news.
4: They are not welcome. They are way too tall.
1: I saw that news about Giannis. Are you okay?
2: I'm shaking. Yeah. I'm not excited about what's going to happen. You can see it coming, though, can't you? Mm. It doesn't make sense for him to stay in the 12th best team in the Eastern Conference. It just doesn't make any sense.
3: No.
1: Well,
2: unfortunately. But
1: where does it leave your Bucks then? They might even drop even further.
2: Well, I reckon if they give them enough picks, hopefully we draft really well, but we haven't done that for the past 12 years,
1: that
2: so where does
1: like
2: that
1: a man
2: leave
1: with
2: us?
1: Confidence. Yeah.
4: I've got another question for you, mate. What happens to his brothers? Because they'll probably be out of a job, won't they?
2: What's the Greek equivalent of wins? That's where they'll be heading. They don't. They will not have a job. I'm telling you that. They will not
4: Gibbons
2: be in the NBA.
1: Oh, that's outstanding.
4: Oh, mate.
1: What did you make of the last little stage of the NBA Finals? I cannot believe how much San Antonio blew that series.
3: Yeah,
1: they led for 72% of that entire series and lost.
2: Yeah. It was pretty ridiculous, wasn't it? And isn't it amazing how Jalen Brunson won the whole thing, 4 days ago? And people were already saying he's overrated or he's not this, he's not that. And he went 16-3.
3: Yeah.
2: 16-3, and they're still saying he's not even in the top 10 of players. So,
3: madness.
2: I mean, I don't know what the guy has to do. What does he have to do?
1: Yeah, I'm not sure either. He's taken
5: half the points of the team in the final game.
4: Not enough.
0: Yep. Some men just want to watch the world burn, guy.
1: Yeah, exactly. Some people will just never be happy, Dan. It's as simple as that. Twicking over 25,000 in the pot. Scan that QR code on screen and get involved. One more race after this, and then we are betting at Addington. But it is, for now, race four over the 525, Dan.
2: It's a cruel life, not tall enough to play NBA, too heavy to be a jockey, not good looking enough to be a model. We'll just do this instead. It's pretty good though. I like this gig. They're about to go. Ready for the next, the Tel Bingo Bale Stakes, now living on Craig Roberts' couch. As the field almost set, Therapy tacks off the inside. Set to go. Racing. Fairly level line, except poor Zachary, who's in behind them. Mini Angel, as expected, going forward with poor striker. Then Opawa Gabby let him loose. Opawa Joseph deep to the turn. Then Therapy Tex and poor Zachary. Mini Angel in front. Now giving ground, let him loose. Shuffle right toward the end. In second, poor striker. Then Opawa Gabby behind them. Poor Zachary running on. Then Opawa Joseph. The leader's got a big buffer. Well back, let him loose. And Therapy Tex. It's Mini Angel in front. The rest are running for second. Mini Angel wins again. We'll beat home poor striker. Striker third, let him loose, then poor Zachary, Opawa Gabby, Opawa Joseph, and Therapy Tex. 7-5-4 and photo for fourth, but 7, Mini Angel, she got out in front and she just cruised again. No doubt Leah Washington having a lot of fun with her. Of course, she led them up in court late in the Group 1 Oaks. And we still don't have that photo for fourth on the frame just as yet. 7, Mini Angel, too good. The bitch by Koblenz out of Angel Birdie. For trainer Leah Washington at Christchurch and the Ash Syndicate, that is win 9 at start 25. The win time 30-36, run home 12-55. We still don't have fourth for all the first four players out there, but Mini Angel, she was too good. Race 5 Thursday, $500 place pick. Sprint will have the next at 22 minutes after 5.
1: Good on you, Dan. Thank you. 7-5-4, close there for fourth, but that is now 9 wins from 25 starts for Mini Angel. We head straight to Gosford. There is less than a minute to go until...

0: this race. They're sixth on the card for the benchmark, 64 runners over the 1,600 metres. I can tell you that Unreal Expectation is a $2.70 favourite here. Where, as I say, they are racing on a heavy eight. I think we might as well just get to the Sky Thoroughbred Central team and they can build you up towards this. Make sure you get involved in the pot. 26,843 in there as we speak. It's going to be a huge number to start with, and we very much appreciate you supporting this show. We'll be closing it at around about 5:35, maybe a couple of minutes later, just building up to race six out of Addington. For now, though, here is Gosford.
1: Yeah, now it's an interesting race. We've got four of them in single figures and three of them in double figures. So it's a race of two halves as far as the market is concerned.
2: Loading away well, Unreal Expectation will start our favourite at 270. Here's Luke Marlowe.
3: Monthon about to come up. Tommy Berry for Chris Waller and Hunter Bread. He's about to walk up on the outside and will be set for action. This is our sixth race of the day. Red light is on. Unreal Expectation jumps the favourite in their racing. Unreal Expectation hopped out okay. Monthon goes back. Dubai Warrior was first into stride, and he leads early stages from on the outside. Unreal Expectation and Monthon's being pushed forward. He's going to slide around the outside here and look for the lead. So Monthon takes it up from Dubai Warrior, Unreal Expectation, Angara. Back along the inside was Rubology, then Hunter Bread, and last is Rhinestone Lad. Monthon now looking to try and slow them down. 1,100 metres to go. He's got them stacked and racked. Led by one length on the favourite, Unreal Expectation, and Dubai Warrior is box seating, followed by Angara fourth. Rubology the next galloper from Hunter Bread, and Rhinestone Lad is last of all. No speed to report. Monthon getting it soft through the middle stages. 7:50 to go. He leads by a half. Make it three quarters. Unreal Expectation. Dubai Warrior. Hunter Bread sliding up three wide, taking closer order. Next was Angara, Rubology, and Rhinestone Lad also gets going. Packing field here. Monthon the leader. He's about a head in front. Unreal Expectation pours it on now. Monthon responds. Unreal Expectation right with him to the turn. 400 metres to run. On the outside, Hunter Bread, then Dubai Warrior. Monthon about to be asked a question. Unreal Expectation, Hunter Bread, Dubai Warrior further back in the straight. It's Unreal Expectation hitting the front from Monthon, fighting on. Then Hunter Bread, Angara. Unreal Expectation, Monthon. Monthon lifting on the inside. He's fighting back. Monthon off the canvas. Lifted by Berry, wins it ahead on Unreal Expectation. As for third, Hunter Bread maybe a nose in front of Dubai Warrior. Photo there. Then Angara, followed by Rubology and Rhinestone Lad.
0: Lifted off the canvas, all right. Monthon, in a brave performance, gets up on the inside of the favourite, which was Unreal Expectation. It is close there for third. Looks like the inside might just get it, but check your Betcher account if you did indeed have a bet there. Right, we've heard Dan's thoughts around what's coming up at Addington. We've got another man who is all over the form when it comes to the pups. His name's Blake Stothart. He's back from Australia. And I know there is a few races that you like tonight.
4: Yeah, there's about five in a row. We're going to have show number 20, about 6:17 and about 7:40. There's five races in a row, team, that we're going to be all over. The same race, Maltese, will come out an hour before the extra meeting code kicks off as well, which has been a new change. So that'll be come out at 6:14. We'll be able to get her. So I'll just do the first half of the day. 10 across, one top two. It's going to be key play for us. Smoke and Ivan, thought it was an excellent run last week in Darrington. I both think they can run on the top four. We can interchange them out. That's 2:70. Red Wine Rome, one up. Probably the Quinella of the day. Red Wine Rome to win, one up. Top three's one, about 198, flip of the coin. And race 10, this should be fighting out as well. The Quinella Original Warrior, I think he can go close to winning. He's got a really nice draw. And Yuki's won four races in a row, very strong, loves it out wide. We've backed him a few times and he's come from impossible positions to run in the top three. And I'd be very comfortable sitting on the last leg of a multi with that, with the promise of more to come in the extra meeting curve.
5: So race eight is at 17 minutes past six. You're liking that multi there, the same race multi. Within 3 minutes before that race jumps,
4: yep. Open up.
5: We'll look to play the same race multi on those extra codes

0: that's when we will look to maybe tag a couple of extras in.
1: Extra races one and two. Yeah, so those fingers, they've been well trained over the last few seasons, and they'll be an extra little workout.
2: Never let us down.
3: Okay, so, and I know you had a $6,400 bet last week that came in.
0: We did.
3: That I was quite excited about while I was having a beer over in Byron Bay. Is there anything that potentially we might be able to really just throw some weight at tonight?
0: Well, obviously there's a lot of shorties, isn't there, Blake? I mean,
1: this dog we just mentioned was that one, Ten Across.
0: Ten Across.
1: It was a freakish effort to win at Monaco, first look at the track, fastest time of the day, so it was actually a really nice bet last week. I think that can be included in the same race multi, the Red Wine Rome race and the Gotcha Bingo race on race number two could be the three races we really aim for.
0: Might be a heavy hit. Yeah. So maybe a heavy hit that way towards the multi angle.
3: Yep, okay.
0: Compared to maybe just one flat out go. But hey, well, we all know that can change.

0: we probably don't want to have a full-time bet.
1: No.
0: So that might help if we play, say, Taranaki to play well in that first quarter.
2: It worked out for us last time, didn't it, BP? And I think we ended up...
3: The cellar dwellers battles.
2: Yeah, we ended up not going for the second quarter, which I think ended up being a bit of a stroke of genius. So maybe if we can take a first quarter bet and see how we go and going forward the rest of the night.
0: Yeah.
1: Okay.
4: $28,000. We have ticked over the $28,000 mark. Thank you all so much for continuing to support the show. It is outstanding stuff. That's a huge number. And hopefully there's still a little bit of time for that to grow. There's around about 20 minutes. So we'll close it at around about that 5:35, possibly a tick or two later than that. But make sure you get it in by then anyway if you definitely want to be involved. We'll give you plenty of warning, but the QR code will take you there. Just scan that on screen and it'll get you where you need to go. We are heading to Northam now. Race 2 on the Ocado over the 1,300 metres, where Boson is your $1.85 favourite.
5: Favourite Boson. And so this very lightly raced rising six-year-old at $1.80. Looking at the second odds on favourite to win here in the early part of the program. Thanks indeed, John, and welcome back everyone to Northam. We saw the first today go to the odds on favourite who bolted in Barraquito, winning by more than seven. And now in the second, we've got another odds on elect in Boson. Not quite as short as Barraquito, but Boson at $1.80 currently. Sonic Breeze moving forward. So here comes Dromore Castle, joining the line with Leg Got, Flavoursome, and they'll be right to go at the 1,300 for the AFGRI Equipment Maiden. $1.80 about Boson, six for Olaf the Snowman, who presented particularly well unwanted news at seven, and Leg Got at $9. They're almost set to go. Paddy Powell across now at the ladder, and Flavoursome coming up. Rider of Unwanted News standing up on the petitioning, though, inside the barrier. One of the gate staff perched up out the back, a little restless in there, Unwanted News. Starter hit the button, though, let them go. Leg got a great start, won the break comfortably from perfectly proper Unwanted News. Dromore Castle, Lady Enfield spearing across. Further back behind those, Olaf the Snowman, the favourite going up to sit outside of it, Boson. Followed further back, Sonic Breeze. Down on the inside behind those, next of all is Producimus as they leave the back, Flavoursome around those. And the tail ender is Machino Moon. They work onto the side by the 800. Leg got the Southwest Galloper leads the way. Lady Enfield got up now to its quarters, running second. Back on the inside at the head of the others, perfectly proper third. Three quarters of a length, Dromore Castle. Over on the outside, Unwanted News going a bit keenly there. Down on the inside of it is Olaf the Snowman, the favourite. Back in the second half, Boson, as they come towards the home turn. Back on the inside behind those, then is Producimus turning for the judge, and Sonic Breeze, Flavoursome, followed further back behind those, Machino Moon. They leave the 350 behind them. Leg Got's the leader. Leg Got by a length and a half. Boson, though, has quickly loomed alongside out near the middle of the track. Boson hits the front in pursuit. Olaf the Snowman. But Carberry now livens up Boson. And Boson comes away and finally breaks his maiden. Boson won from Olaf the Snowman. Unwanted News has run third. Flavoursome fourth in. Back behind them, Dromore Castle. And back there as well, perfectly proper when they'd pulled up. They were followed then on the outside next of all by Producimus, then Machino Moon. Back in the field is Sonic Breeze. Lady Enfield gave up the ghost, and also stopping really abruptly, Leg Got after leading.
4: Top three in the market make up the trifecta, 1, 2 and 10, and it'll be the five who will run fourth. The favourite, Boson, an easy winner there out of Northam. Right, we head to the dogs at Addington down in Christchurch. Race 5, they are up to the last on the card before we will be betting. And there's around about 2 minutes to go until this, Dan, where Homer Swindle is a $2.25 favourite. How have you found them?
6: I really like the chance here of number 7, Opawa Elvis. I think you just have to forget the last start effort. Its form is very good at that elite level. Hasn't been all that far off a red, white, and Rome in a couple of starts, and I think with a clean getaway will be awfully hard to beat. Respect 6, Rubber J, I'm pretty sure can run home okay in this lineup. Tinwald's on the downgrade, the 3, and then 2, Homebush Swindle has been very good to

0: us in the past on Out the Gate is one you need to respect, but I think the best of Elvis would be winning this race.
1: Yeah, love the respect around Homebush window. That was a huge nose that he put up for us the inside a few weeks ago. One of the unexpected noses.
2: One of the great moments in Out the Gate.
1: Got to hit a Raphael Jewel from memory. I like the inside too here. Tinwald is a downgrader. So if you look at the form line, fourth, seventh and fourth, it's massive downgrade. Running up against Opara Archer, he's a $1.90 favourite and he was really good again last week. So don't mind the inside too. Yeah, Rubber J is probably that value. She can ping and run across and, you know, Power Elvis. Full of last start, but you can get handy on the pace. So we'll try and build in for the next race with a few combinations, but happy enough to watch them go around here. I think Tim Moore's going to be the big improver. And I think that's why the money's coming to $4.40 now.
2: Certainly has. $5 into $4.40. Homebush Swindle not without fans, though. $2.50 into $2.35. And speaking of, one fan, it's had $1,250 on at $2.60. As we tick towards this race out of Addington. The next race, the sixth on the card for the Class 4 dogs, will be the first race that we will be betting into. The pot will close in around about 15 minutes or so, so make sure you get involved if you aren't already. We are about to hit 30,000 in the pot, 29,825 in there as we speak, so that is outstanding.
3: Everest and gives us day levels.
2: A great platform to start from. That is very close to Everest levels, or maybe even as bang on Everest levels, so that's outstanding.
4: Yep.
2: Greatest day on the punt, I think they were calling it at the time, Mitch, and it turned out to be just that.
3: Just a Thursday.
4: Boy, it was.
2: What a day it was, and hopefully tonight will be the same. The fifth out of Addington, they are about to load away. Dan, we'll leave it to you.
0: Thanks, Guy. Hopefully Classy Noah can be this edition of Chow Wolf. About to load away. Homebush Swindle, Tinwald, Mercedes Jewel, Ripslinger Rainer with Rubber J, Opawa, Elvis, and Masenko. Homebush Swindle is the favourite. Thursday $500 place pick competition about to get underway. The field is set. Ready. Racing. Jumping away well, Tinwald with Opawa, Elvis, then Mercedes Jewel. Homebush Swindle tries to rail through, then Rubber J shuffle back. Ripslinger Rainer, Mercedes Jewel, and Masenko. Tinwald going well, Homebush Swindle on its tail, then Opawa, Elvis, Tinwald in front, and Tinwald's going to win on Ashburton Cup night. But Homebush Swindle third, Opawa, Elvis. Then came Ripslinger Rainer, followed by Rubber J, behind them Masenko and Mercedes Jewel. Tinwald. Three beats, 2-7, and another tight go for fourth yet again. Perhaps the five, yes, the five. Ripslinger Rainer grabs four, 3-2-7-5. 3-2-7 and the five. 3 Tinwald, the dog by Aston Rupee out of Gitan for winning trainer Lisa Waratini at Kaia Point. Owner A. Thomas, win 10 at start. 24, 3-2-7-5-17 with a run home of 11:29. Just beat Swindle for speed, and that was probably the key to the race. A length by half a length by 2.25 lengths, of course. Probably an apt winner, Tinwald on Ashburton Cup night. Of course, if you've been down State Highway 1, you would know that just on the very end of Ashburton is Tinwald, and here we have Tinwald taking the fifth. Race six, the translator sprint. This is when the games really start. The fun begins at 18 minutes to 6 o'clock.
2: Thanks, Dan. Much appreciated. And Blake Stothart all over that. The inside two, get the Quinella, and you called it. You liked Tinwald, and too good for them.
1: Downgraded and pretty dangerous there. Straight to the lead, near Class 5 into Class 4, and he certainly felt the difference. Mum was a trick record holder over the middle distance at one stage, guitar, and so came from the right pedigree, and hit 280, I think, the tight close there, so plenty got involved late.
2: Well, Andy McCook once told us the rule, and Mitch, you no doubt remember it, good dog downgrading. Certainly, number one rule in life, get around it.
1: Yeah, I think he said it's 100%
3: rings true in these parts of Auckland, that's for sure. It's a something we've used many a time to our effect, and unfortunately, we couldn't have the pot open just then.
2: That's all right. We'll have the pot open at the next race out of Addington. We have hit the $30,000 mark in the pot, $30,489. Still a little bit of time for you to get involved. Here's Dolby Race 7.
5: By Love. Third up from a spell. It's probably been the best backed. Outside the favourite. As the last couple get set at the 1,400. First of two divisions of the 0 to 55. Light is on, ready for race 7. Set now. Racing this time. trusty Bandit on the back.

0: foot when the starter said go. One more thing began well with Peach Galantes and All Blackers in the lead group with Shot Down by Love. Lifting Me Higher is just caught out wide on the track, looking to decide what to do at the moment. Proponent is Three Back Rails in Run. Cheerful Cat keeping it company on the outside. Good speed along this back straight. They're followed by She's Brutal and Risk for Reward. And Trusty Bandit sees them all as they prepare to run onto the course proper now. And running along, Peach Galantes leading the way from One More Thing. Running in third place is Shot Down by Love and All Black covering extra ground fourth. Cheerful Cat now showing forward. Lifted Me High going back and forward like a fiddler's elbow trying to get in as they turn onto the side and pass the 600. She's Brutal has a back to follow now going forward. Proponent conceding ground. Whistler Award's gone back to second last, and Trusty Bandit's now hooked to the outside for one last run. Up front it's Peach Galantes and One More Thing. All Black's up to third now, getting a run between horses there. Shot Down by Love, Lifting Me Higher's on the scene, and now here come the sweepers. She's Brutal and Trusty Lad down the outside, and Cheerful Cat trying to get a run. Lifting Me Higher drove to the lead, got to the lead from Peach Galantes, who's fighting on well. Trusty Bandit's flying down the outside, Lifting Me Higher in front, Lifting Me Higher hanging on. She's Brutal, dive late, close. It's Lifting Me Higher or She's Brutal who flew late. Trusty Bandit up for third in a photo there with Cheerful Cat. Peach Gallant not far away with One More Thing and a blanket go. And then came Shot Down by Love who didn't run on with All Black. Trusty Bandit wider out finishing ahead of those. Well back then was Risk for Reward who didn't finish off and Proponent pulling up short across the line.
1: We've got a photo here, and it's a close photo behind Lifting Me Higher and She's Brutal, the 8 and the 7. Number 8 was home for All Money, Lifting Me Higher, but She's Brutal has sprouted wings late in a busy finish right across the track, and this is going to come down to the wire. Oh, too close there, but the 8's gone into the frame. We don't have a semaphore board here, Brody, so let's trust that to be right. To the naked eye, I did think the 8 had scrambled home, Lifting Me Higher for Reese O'Connell and the Gearins, and if those numbers are right, we'll go with it. 8, 7, 6, 5.
2: You just heard the numbers there. It should be 8, 7, 6, and 5. Lifting Me Higher gets up by an absolute fraction, as Ian Smith might say, the barest of margins there at Dolby Race 7. That's I never want to hear that commentary again. Yeah. I can't believe I just brought it up.
3: You did, yeah. Yeah, there you go.
2: Sorry, I just had a moment there thinking about that game.
3: We all did.
2: Yeah. The worst moment in New Zealand sport, I think. Moe, Race 6 is not too far away, over the 1,208 metres. This is a race where Russian Front is your $3.70 favourite. 31,501 is in the pot. This will be the last race that we take before we close the pot. We will chat to Millsy and Lashes out of Sport Nation, where I believe they had a winning multi last week.
4: They did.
3: They did, yeah.

0: up until that point, wasn't it?
1: Yeah, yeah.
0: Couple of weeks, Lashes got it done, couple of weeks back together and decided to do it in tandem.
1: Yeah.
2: Hopefully they can do the same
1: again. Cock a hoop this week, have they?
2: They were definitely talking about it before I came down here into studio. They were talking about, because I didn't know what had happened, but they were like, oh, you know, hopefully we get a couple of winners again this week. And I was thinking, exactly right. So we'll chat to them after this race out of Maui. Russian Front, your $3.60 favourite. That QR code is exactly what you need to scan to get in the pot. 31,649 in there as we speak. Here is Maui.
3: I didn't mention that, but good luck here. Hopefully you can kick the winners off for Black Crest and hopefully you can get one over the weekend.
4: Cheers, mate. Thank you.
5: Kirk, strength here. The market's playing a few games here. What's it telling us in the last couple of moments, guys?
6: Well, it's $3.80 a piece here, and Russian Front has been a slight drifter. In terms of the hold, though, Russian Front's still 50% of the hold, and Godfrey de Kirk is 30%.
1: Good go for Cobblestone Way here late, by the looks. He was double figures at one stage.
6: Yeah, there was. So he's probably been $9 into six.
5: Let's take it, Ed.
7: They're ready to go. Even race the six at Maui. Several chances. Starter holds them. They're right to run. Light blinking away. Bit of movement in the middle of the line. Looks like it's Godfred Kirk's rider who's just standing up in the stalls. So we might have an issue with one of the fancies. Now he climbs back down. Jamie Mott. So, not too much of an issue, clearly. 380, Godfred Kirk, the favourite, has reared up again. So, Godfred Kirk rearing again. Waiting for any word to come through, but Jamie Mott's out of the saddle and standing behind the gates, and it is certainly Godfred Kirk. And understandably, he will have to pass a vet check now, Godfred Kirk. So drama with the favourite. He's the joint favourite now with Russian Front. And he will be vetted after something happened initially and then he completely reared up. And led to Jamie Mott jumping out of the gates altogether after he stood out of harm's way for a moment there, Jamie. So an important verdict to come regarding the participation of Godfred Kirk. Stand by for the verdict. The rest of them are standing patiently. Godfred Kirk, a good 20 metres or so behind the gates. A little stirred up. The vet's there having a look. From this vantage point, it's too hard to see if they're positive body language signs or not. He's now being trotted up, Godfred Kirk. So that vet examination continues. And Jamie Mott, seemingly all okay as well. We'll find out in a moment whether he's getting on or whether he's taking his saddle. He's getting back on. So without official word, Godfred Kirk appears to have been cleared to start. He's got out to $4 now with that vet examination. Russian Front shading him as the 390 favourite. Anglesey at $6, 550 Cobblestone Way. Now he was on, he's off again. He's causing a fair bit of disruption here, Godfred Kirk. These other horses have been in the gates for a little while. And once again, Jamie Mott's backed off. Godfred Kirk. I wonder how much more

0: patience they have. He's in a mood, all right. And he's coming out. He's coming out, Gottfried Kirk, unable to be loaded. So no Gottfried Kirk. Starters back on his platform. Information regarding deductions to come at a later time. But Gottfried Kirk, the saddle is off. There's no doubt he is definitely a non-runner here. After he couldn't be loaded. So Gottfried Kirk's out of the way. The all clear's there. And after all of that, they're off and racing. Two Loves to Thuse drift out the back. Mongolian City away well. Cobblestone Way is up in a prominent position from Anglesey. De La Rocha, Russian Front, settles off those. Then Think I'm Divine, Apres. Further back to Two Love, kicking through nearer the inside. So Thuse is last of all. Mongolian City settling fully into stride as they go towards that 800 metres bend is the leader. It's Mongolian City from Anglesey striding up on the outside in second. De La Rocha third. Our deeper Cobblestone Way from Think I'm Divine, Russian Front, Apres, Two Loves, Sathus. Leaving the 600 metres mark in their rear vision mirror, it's Mongolian City rolling along in front. Has a lead by a length on Anglesey in second. Cobblestone Way there to strike has been well back from Apres getting going. Then Think I'm Divine, De La Rocha's drifting back. Further back to Two Love, Russian Front, and Sathus is last. Mongolian City comes into the home straight with a good break here of 2-3 lengths. Apres, Cobblestone Way making up ground. Two Love likewise. Mongolian City, 100 left to go in front. Two Love is coming home quickly. Mongolian City, the grey, finding enough, and it's Mongolian City scoring by 3/4 in the end on Two Love. They had a big gap. Cobblestone Way third from Apres.
1: It'll be 8 beating 12 with the 4 coming third. 8, 12 and 4, your numbers there out of Moe. Well, with the delay out of there, we're going to head straight to the team from Sport Nation, Millsy and Lashes. Afternoon to you two. And I'm told you're coming off a bit of success last week as well. So can you double dose for us?
2: Well, that's the thing, Little Master. We are coming off success, much like the whole show. The whole pot's coming off success. But Millsy and I were just chatting and, you know, Pip Morris, dead set, best on ground in a grand final, gets sacked week after. We've decided to vote with our feet and go on strike and say, well, if no Pip, there's no us.
1: Thanks for the support, fellas. Yeah, good to hear from you, as always. Crikey.
2: Hey, there's no other way to cut and dice it. The Little Master Guy Havelt is under serious pressure tonight. Serious pressure.
1: I've never felt more, if I'm being honest with you, Lashes, and you know that. You saw me pacing up and down the Sport Nation area a little bit earlier on today. The heart is racing as we're about to close the pot, so... thanks for adding more to it.
3: Question, Lashes, and if that's the case, maybe it will be back to Millsy and Guy for Thursdays going ahead for the month of June.
1: Yeah, so you just talked yourself out of a job.
2: But, Guy, you know me, I'm all about the punters, so if I have to sacrifice myself to get you out of that hot seat, I'm willing to do that.
1: Well, if you're all about the punters then, who wins? Give us a winner.
2: Oh, geez. Millsy and I, we found a nice wee 1-2 punch west, haven't we?
4: Just like last week. We love the West.
2: Yeah.
4: West is the Flash.
2: I'll go first because I'm first leg, and we'll go to race number 3 next up, actually, in 13 minutes' time. And look, I really like the way this filly went on debut by Goyath. Honestly, up to the 1300, I was hoping it'd be 1400 because it looks like it'll eat up the ground. But Lucy Fiore, when Pikey's not there, she's as good as any, so we'll stick with her. Look, it was $2.60 when I put it in my multi-maker, now down to $2.30, so we need to get on ASAP, boys. Millsy, who are you into?
4: I'm going to go to race 6, and there's nothing I love more in life than a second-up performer, and we have a horse here paying $2.90. Allentown, over the 1,000 metres at Northam, gate 2, it's at 3 starts for the second up, for 1 win and 1 third. First up, very good for a second at paying $3.10. I think we grabbed Lash's winnings into this, and it's going to be a nice, pretty little return.
2: Brilliant.
3: All to win? Both to win, obviously.
4: Oh, yeah.
2: Yeah.
4: Oh, that's what we did last week with Pip.
2: Yeah, dead right.
4: Yeah.
2: Pip knows best. That is for sure.
1: Hey, thanks, gentlemen. Good to chat. Yeah,
5: he's cutting you off early, fellas.
1: Yeah, I am.
2: Yeah.
1: I'm sick of you,
5: like, the animosity in his voice. And Millsy, I'm sorry for stealing your phone today, mate. I didn't mean to.
4: Yeah, no, that's all okay. It was busy lunchtime, wasn't it, Mitch? It was all in sundry was there.
2: Yeah, oh, well, it was like a counselling session for the little master. You know, belly rubs and pats on the back trying to boost his confidence.
1: And then I come into the studio, talk to you blokes, and I'm going to have to go back to the counsellor just a few hours later.
2: Yeah, hey, you know, it's the old saying, 85% of jobs are lost when you're on annual leave, and I think that'll prove to be the case.
1: See you, team. Go well.
2: Well, there you have it,
3: boys.
1: That's outrageous. Smells your lashes from Sport Nation. Download the Sport Nation app.
5: With them every single weekend, I reckon that might have been their best appearance yet. I love it.
1: Yeah, I think so. Yeah. Right, let's get down to business. We've got to close the pot. 33,887 in there. We've got a bet into this race. So let's get to Dan while BP is closing that pot. That will be the final number, 33,887.
5: I have a feeling that might have been a bigger number than our greatest day on the punt, which was a huge push, a big Saturday, huge races. I mean, we say it every week, but we can't thank you enough at home. What an incredible result, and thanks for backing us.
1: Yep, very much so. Dan, what are your thoughts? We've got 90 seconds until this race. What do you reckon? How do we play it?
6: Well, following the philosophy of the last race, the downgraded good draw here, Claws and Brick, first time dropping down, was only narrowly beaten by Everest Sky last week, who we know is a Group 1 winner, and Lady Daisy, she's lightning quick. She's bringing that form behind Opawa Chloe, which hopefully if she runs a race will line up for the

0: second. I thought the bold to hear was Rosa Penner, who can probably work to the line okay game.
1: Beautiful. Yeah, we'll pay that, Dan, because obviously I'm involved in Rosa Penner. She was unlucky last night, massive downgrade for her. So she's probably the value. I think, yeah, the calls and brick should be pinging and jumping, can lead in the three, and Lady Daisy with the box speed. So we'll open the shoulders up nicely, BP. $1,887.
2: Yeah.
1: $3 now with the price just drifting on Rosa Penner.
2: Nice little account rounder as well to be able to get things going. So, yeah, $5,661 is that return. We've been speaking a little bit around a couple of other options that we want to play, but we've got our eyes on Northern coming up. We're all over the place, game to place very shortly. So, yeah, busy little period coming up. Let's hope we can kick it off with a winner.
3: Yep, certainly is. So we are around Claws and Brick to run top three, number two, and Lady Daisy, number seven, and number five, Rosa Penner, both to run at top four. So the numbers two, seven, and five will be what we are watching. There is the bet on screen. 1,887 into 5,661. First race that we're betting into, race six on the card out of Addington, is Dan Fogarty.
0: I just want to say, team, that I didn't actually submit an all-over-the-place game this week, but if you want to chuck Red Wine Rome top three, feel more than happy to do that. About to load forward for race six, the Translator Sprint PBD, owned by Mark Lynn, winner of many New Zealand Racing Distance Series finals. She was a fun dog for the syndicate, and we welcome everyone on board the out-the-gate train, and we're about to take off. The Translator Sprint, Claws and Brick, Homebush, Nala, Raphael, Jewel, Rosa Penner, Go Swede, Lady Daisy, Opawa, Connor. Race six, green light on, lure on the way, we're set to go. Favourites inside and out, set. Racing. Claws and Brick jumped away well. Going forward, Raphael Jewel with Lady Daisy. Out deeper, Opawa Con, and then Homebush Nala, Rosa Penner, and Go Swede. It's the favourites, one and two. Claws and Brick and Lady Daisy behind them, Raphael Jewel. But swinging in Claws and Brick, and Claws and Brick will win. Beat home Lady Daisy. Photo third, it got tight. Raphael Jewel, though, Opawa Connor, Rosa Penner not far away. Then Go Swede, and out the back was Homebush Nala. Number two, Claws and Brick takes it. Two beats seven. 8 and 4. 2, 7, 8 and 4. Rosa Penner nosed out for fifth. 2, 7, 8 and 4. Number two, Claws and Brick on the downgrade. Was pretty good last week when running second to Everest Sky. Just going a wee bit wide there. Lady Daisy. Then third will be 8 Opawa Con, who's made up good ground to grab Raphael Jewel, and not too far away, Rosa Penner. 2, 7, 8 and 4. Claws and Brick for owner Pete Claws. Congratulations to Pete and trainer Matt Roberts at Christchurch. The Corborn Brick Dog out of Quistisbale gets win 13 at start 59. 2784, 2784, 1712, run home 1140, a length by a length by a nose. Race number seven will be next, the Mr. Fugle Sprint, underway at 3 minutes to six.
3: Thanks, Dan. 2, 7, 8 and 4, your numbers. I'm not quite sure how we didn't get that. Rosa Penner looked like she was going to rail and then tried to go on the outside. Oh, I mean, I just don't even know what to say, Blake.
1: Bad luck's following every area. Yeah. A bit of the night last night was no try on the first 8 minutes of Origin. Tom Flegler just gave it to Marky Mark, and Katoni Stead scored in the seventh minute after
4: taking
1: the
4: turn. It's almost if he knew.
1: Just need to shake it off.
4: That's what we call a Daryl Tuffy.
3: I was actually watching that, and I was so close to texting you, and I was like, I actually won't, because I know that you'll just be feeling so much pain watching that unfold. That was brutal.
2: And that's your dog too, isn't it?
1: Yeah. Rosa Penner and missed the kick, should have railed, and runs a very close fifth. But plenty to come.
3: The great game, eh?
1: It builds resilience, doesn't it?
3: It certainly does do that. It certainly does that. Gosford Race 7 will get you on course to the Sky Thoroughbred Central team. They're not too far away from a start.
5: Favourite just digging the toes in a bit. He's trained here and has had plenty of racing here, so I'm sure the attendants know her. And they might be able to find the key to getting her in here. Just turning side on at the gates. Nearly ran over an attendant there. Now it kicks out. So they're going to link arms again. Five barrier staff doing good work there. Just get that gate shut, boys.

0: about to complete the line. Red light, act, see them off here at the mile. Away, Murfilly will settle midfield early stages. Golden Smile away well. Cha-cha-cha, Diamond Model coming across from the deep, and cha-cha-cha is going to spear to the front. Diamond Model up outside of it. The next pair are the stayers resuming. Golden Smile and Analfa, followed by Queen Tavane. Murfilly caught three wide. On the outside of Sweet Bubbles, and last is Bakerloo. Into the back straight they go. 1,100 metres to run past the tab signage. Cha-Cha-Cha leads the race by a head on Golden, or Diamond Model, I should say. Golden Smile's third on the inside. Then Analfa. Murfilly's going to be posted the trip. Three wide on the outer. Then Queen Tavane, Sweet Bubbles. And last is Bakerloo. Cha-Cha-Cha at the 800 metres. Led from on the outside, Diamond Model. Now, he might have been able to get in here on Murfilly. Push forward with a bit of space up ahead. And is in the 1-1 now is Buckley. On the outside there of Golden Smile. Two lengths Analfa, Queen Tavane struggling. Sweet Bubbles saved up for one crack at them. Coming to the turn, Diamond Model pours on the pressure to Cha-Cha-Cha and draws a length in front. Murfilly on the scene. Golden Smile getting to the outside, and Sweet Bubbles is further back in the straight. Diamond Model, Murfilly together. Three in front of Golden Smile. Sweet Bubbles trying to run on, but I think this pair are going to fight it out up front. It's on the outside. Murfilly tough goes to Diamond Model. 75 to run. Murfilly hits the lead and draws away. Murfilly's too good, simply too good. Wins by length and a half. Diamond Model, Sweet Bubbles behind. Then Golden Smile and Alpha. Further back was Bakerloo, Queen Tavane, and Cha Cha Cha.
1: Favourite too strong in the run home, the two Murfilly. It looked a little bit awkward in the early stages. She was caught three wide, but Grant just elected to sit there and find her feet in the middle stages, found a little gap, and he was able to push forward, slot in the 1-1, and that was the winning move. She was in for the fight late. Diamond Model, who camped up outside the leader, has battled on well for second position.
2: 2-3, 11 and 1, Murfilly, your favourite. Does it very, very nicely there out of Gosford Race 7. There'll be one to come there, and we'll bring it to you when it happens, and Northam is our next live race. But a couple of minutes until we get there, so we'll chat a little bit of the Women's T20 World Cup, which sadly for the White Ferns has not gone all that well so far. And when I say all that well, not well at all. They've suffered defeats at the hands of the West Indies, who won by 7 wickets, and then Sri Lanka beat the White Ferns yesterday, I think it was, by 5 wickets in game 2. And one thing that has cost them dearly is their fielding. And yeah, if we're being brutally honest, it has been well short of acceptable at that level, I think.
3: Yeah.
2: They have dropped some absolute sitters. And, you know, the defence of their title is pretty much over, you would say. They have to win the rest of their pool games, and one of them includes England. And I don't think they're going to be winning that.
3: Only one team has ever advanced out of the group stage with 2 losses, and we are currently sitting at 2 from 2. So it's history would suggest it's going against us.
2: Look, I'm not exactly being brave here, but I don't think it's going to be the White Ferns who are going to advance. As I said, they've got to play England still, and I can't see them beating an England side.
4: We're in a real, you know,
2: it's an interesting period, isn't it?
4: It is. Like an era. Reshuffling period, you know, with, you know, obviously Bates finishing into this World Cup, and, you know, with Devine, and there's a lot on what's coming through for the White Ferns, and that's a big focus. Obviously, Amelia Kerr does hold the team together, and in terms of what she can do, but we do need a little bit.

0: that on her shoulders as well. So she is pretty much, with respect, really reliable, that they can rely on to go out there and really perform. And they need more from, I think, those ones coming through.
1: Yeah, it's an interesting sort of dilemma. You've got now the best player in the world in Amelia Kerr for the women's game, and with the awards to back that moniker up. But it's just, it's a depth problem at the moment, and we see it so much in professional sport with the transitional phases, and it seems like with Devine and Bates leaving the squad, it seems like it's definitely a rebuilding phase for the White Ferns. You know, defending world champions, credit to them, but might not be their year this year.
0: They've got, you know, Izzy Gaze, Georgia Plimmer, Brooke Halliday as well, some good players.

0: missed and miss. We can get on track. Here's Northam Race 3.
1: To go. Vacates the gates. They're off and they're racing. And Field Mistress, the first of them to jump away on the fence, has early speed. And driving forward as well, You and Me soon after the start from Men's Session. Posing up just in behind those is Mystic Empress as they settle through the first nearly 300. Then Western Miss getting back into the field. Uluru Miss has joined her. And outside of those is Call Me Invincible with the blue cap. A length and a half away behind those, then came Funky Boy right back with King's Park, the tail end of Diamond Warrior, as they work along the side and go by the 750. And the leader here is

0: third.
1: Yeah.
2: I feel like this is how, tough watch, at least for my personal goes. This is your top nine, 10th. Top six, 7th. It's just, it's an agonising watch, and I think we're going to hit that combined remain button, aren't we, BP?
1: I think we will. Yeah.
3: What do we have on 500?
1: We had 500 on that place game, yeah, 500 on the Sport Nation multi. So we're left with 31,000 at present, and we're just ready to launch into a couple of other options. We were thinking about having a bit in that basketball, and I'm thinking the more that we get closer to that basketball too, that we probably have some sort of multi finishing on the first quarter. But these are the other legs of the multi, and I think this will be the combined remaining, and we'll go again on these ones. See, I like Northern Race 6, the same race that Kyle Mills actually likes his one. There's a dancing, it was actually a nice trial at Lark Hill, running second recently. It's won 2 from 2 at this track, both of them over 1,000 metres, so we'll run with that as my place bet.
3: Very good. All right, we are a minute away from the 7th out of Addington here, Dan. Okay, Dan's not here. We'll go to Blake then. What are your thoughts around this, mate?
4: Yeah, not a big opinion of the race. They've got dogs like Diamond Hazel, who should be hard to beat, can sometimes take a while to get in stride, even though she began well last time out. Might be amazing. Can spring and go. She's 4.20 and $1.35, and so can little April Jewel at sixes and $1.80. I'll be keen to hear what Dan says about the 5 here with early speed.
3: Dan, what are your thoughts?
5: Yeah, I'm pretty keen here. Number 5, April Jewel. I think if she clears the field, I think she can win at $6. So I was pretty keen. Value bet of the night.
3: Okay. Do we have a go then?
1: Let me have something on. 1,000?
4: Yeah. 1,000. Yeah.
1: Give it a boost.
5: About to load forward.
3: Go on. That sounds good. So 1,000 on at the boosted price of $6.25. April Jewel in the gold rug is the dog that we will be all over. There are Dan's numbers 5, 8, 2, and 6 here for the 7th out of Addington. We'll hand it to you, Dan, and we will be watching April Jewel with all our eyes.
5: Beautiful. Thank you, Guy. The Mr. Fugle Sprint. This is named after a dog that was raced by Andy and Janine McCook and was most loved when he raced. Ready to go for the Mr. Fugle Sprint feature. This is for the C3s. Diamond Hazel, Homebush Megan, Mitchum Bella, April Jewel with Might Be Amazing, Lady Poppy, and Mad Madge. 250 Diamond Hazel is the fave. Drawn off the inside. Green light on, lure on the way. Race 7. They're in. They're ready. They're off. Really good start. Mad Madge going forward. Mitchum Bella in right.

0: Welcome back into Out the Gate, powered by Betcha, where we have three races to come out of Addington and about 13,000 in the pot with $1,000 of bonus cash to play, which I suspect is might start opening the shoulders towards that now.
1: We will, yeah.
2: It's time, I'd say.
1: We're waiting for that money to drop in there. So, yeah, 15,000.

though. There's nothing between the two of them. It's 550 Pornatulo. 81 Electro Hank. 34 Aston Finnish. 23 Poor Oakley. 61 Midnight Rebel. 101 Bindi Blazer. Great betting race here. They're at the start. About to move.

0: Tuscia Bell was bred to run a distance as well, but Lakota Bonnie, she's not weak in the run home. She hits the line hard. 29.67, new PB, impressive display by Lakota Bonnie. 2.25, 3.25.
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2: Yeah, join me, Sammy Hewitt, alongside Blake Ashford for free-to-air commentary of all One New Zealand home games. What are you going to be doing there, Jello?
1: I'll be there. I'll be right down there in the thick of the action on the sidelines.

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2: Trackside works within the guidelines of the Broadcasting Standards Authority. If you think we may have breached those standards, please contact us to lodge an official complaint within 20.

before they curled up. Favourite here at $2.80 is Reverend Bob. It's been placed in both runs this preparation, $3.20 Muslim. $4.80 Ripping Ronaldo. Seb's Gal at $6.50. Miscommunication, $9.50, and then $16 for Big Rain. They're getting ready. Maiden Trotters are heading to the gate. Fifth on the card. And the Highgate Mobile Barrier makes its way out of the straight toward Dispatch Point Wood and Phoenix, a lone horse on the second row. For David Miles, we're getting close to a start. 1,690. Ripping Ronaldo moving through into two to fill his position, and they're ready. Set to go. Good luck with your quaddies. Green lights there, they're off and racing. No speed from Princess Hazel from the pole. Ripping Ronaldo was away well and made a mistake shortly after when the pressure was coming from the outside. He hopped out of his gear. It's a good charge onto the lead. Muscle him the inside. The deepest is Reverend Bob and Big Rain holding up between them, forcing them all to work. 5 metres or 6 metres to Miscommunication in fourth. They're 20 metres in front of Seb's Gal and then Princess Hazel. Wardan Phoenix, and after galloping 50 metres or so further back in the field to Ripping Ronaldo. Coming past the 1,200, the lead in time, 5.9, 28.4 for the maiden trotters. They hummed off the gate. Reverend Bob has eventually got to the lead. From Muscle M in second, Big Rain is third, Miscommunication fourth. Fifth in the race is Seb's Gal. Next with a round to go was Princess Hazel with Wardan Phoenix and Ripping Ronaldo 40 metres away. They make the bottom turn and head toward the 800 metres. Reverend Bob is the leader by 4 metres on Muscle M, who's on the leader's back, and Miscommunication 2 metres away, striding up without cover. Three back on the pegs is Big Rain. Wardan Phoenix took off three deep, went around Seb's Gal, and then Princess Hazel, 32-1 second quarter. Once again along the MC Labor back straight. Reverend Bob leads away by 2 metres. Miscommunication second. Wardan Phoenix three out but driven along. Seb's Gal ran up in behind them, seems to have something to offer. Under pressure was Muscle M on the inside, then Big Rain. Further back to Ripping Ronaldo, who's been able to get past Princess Hazel. Third quarter was 31.3. Towards the turn they run. Reverend Bob leads by a neck on Miscommunication. 10 metres to Seb's Gal, Wardan Phoenix, and Ripping Ronaldo galloped again. 200 metres left to go. Miscommunication looms on the

0: two miners, 310, 150 it's going to pay. Five gets second. Off to Weddy Park now for the running of race number one on the program there. Selections by Gary Clark, 3, 2, 4, and 1. 3, 2, 4, and 1. 230 about the two. It opened up at $2.70, so it's tightened. It's only had the one jump. Finished third on that occasion and it's tipped on top. It's tipped in second for Gary. He's gone the way of the three. Zipping Hamilton at $6.50 from the $7.50 quote. Bit more experience about this greyhound. Six starts, three minus, second on its last two runs, both one at Wentworth Park, one at Nowra. Last start at Wendy over there, 5.20, was only beaten by three quarters. Let's head to the track and bid him a very good evening.
1: Tried number three, Zipping Hamilton, got out the $7.50, is back in the $5, so it's been well tried late. All right, thank you, Grant. As Sky One joins us, so a very good evening, everyone. Welcome to the coverage from Wentworth Park as they move over for the first. We've got a fine night, a little bit cool, about 15 degrees, track in good order, and a very strong card for a Thursday after only having probably eight races the last two or three weeks, and the top grade later on this evening will definitely highlight the program. All right, so when they go for the first, Trucky Moth has had the one start for third here on debut. That was last week, and he's been the best tried, late buddy for three, Zipping Hamilton. So one of them about to break their maiden. And so we're just about right all in, green light. Lewis Travels, first of 11 here at Wentworth Park. We're all set, ready. Racing Trucky Moth away fairly. Marissa Vella clearly won the break now. Over out wide, Malacho, Giddy across, Zipping Hamilton between runners. All got over the back there, and Malacho and ducked out. Barely caused all sorts of trouble. Trucky Moth has come down. Likewise, two set and done there. They're trying.

on this Thursday night, and what's a pretty good card ahead of us at Sandown Park. Headline blows around again from box one, which has got an exceptional record from. But in terms of this first race, it's a maiden final. I'm with the seven here in Tandanya. Now, with maiden finals, we know we're sort of throwing darts somewhat. We've got limited experience with these greyhounds, but I thought he was the one that's most likely to show good early speed. That's what he's done this

In the circumstances of which I thought he was going to, he's come off to see his run home time to get a real reflection on how well he's performed, because they have gone slow. 30 and 24 is the time. We did hear from Dan pre-race about a shower that did arrive at Sandown Park about half an hour ago. So we'll learn more as the night goes on in terms of what sort of times we can expect him to run. But in the end, it was Dr. Tracy who went forward exactly like she did in her heat. But as we learnt in her heat as well, she was always going to come back to the field, and Black Atmos was there ready to strike, and he's probably ran up to what he did in his heat on debut as well. And Tandamia, who from this point of the race didn't look like a genuine winning hope, has snuck up on the rail and gotten the chocolates. So a good start to the night, at least for anyone following me. And we move on to race two, which comes up nice and soon, but not as soon as the first here at Angle Park. Six-dog field, as they often are. And the favourite is the one, Eldritch, for Kieran Corby at $2.50. Let's get on track with Mark Matthews.

$3.80 about the two Moet Magic, the Tempest winner from a couple of weeks. Blade support for the one Posey to Nozzy, $7.50 into seven, $6 now $5.50. She is one of the tried and true proven types over the 710 metres. She's had four tries. She's had a couple of placings. Moet Magic, Roma.

try for Jai Coney. We're just about good to go. Back straight jump away. Race number three. Favourite one. They're set. And they're racing. Louis Kelly gets the first call and

Came Admirable, who's racing on the inside of Slicks as they work out of the straight. Further back in the field then came Pellegrosso, getting well back as Bliss's Best, and back with it as I Know as they run their way into the back straight now, and they've left the 1400 behind, 39.6. That was the lead time, and as they run their way down the back of the track, the leader is Louis Kelly, but has our treacherous rein really testing it at the moment, and as they work their way off the back straight, it's Louis Kelly only ahead to our treacherous rein. Under lock and key for the time being is Nitro Danny, enjoying a good run, and they were followed next up on the outside of those runners was General Link, and it's had great cover 1-1. They were followed back towards the inside then by Admirable, and Slicks is on the outside. Well back as Pellegrosso as they make the run around the turn into the home straight now. Well back in the field then was Final Promise. It's third last, and well back Bliss's Best and I Know. Well, Louis Kelly has had plenty of company up on the outside. Our treacherous rein really testing it. Now they went 32 and then a 30.1, 62.1. As they go into the back straight, 700 to go. The favourite, Louis Kelly, led about 2 metres clear on our treacherous rein. Nitro Danny, and poised to pounce the outer was General Link, and it's had a good run. Behind them then came Admirable. Next on the outside is Slicks, followed well back by Pellegrosso, and the rest are headed by Final Promise, but the leader is Louis Kelly, swishing the tail in second. Posse is our treacherous rein. Nitro Danny, here come the runs. Peeling out now is General Link, and Slicks grabs its back Admirable and Pellegrosso, but near the turn he drives confidently on Louis Kelly. Nitro Danny's about to get into clear air to give chase, and they were followed down the outside by General Lincoln. Back to the inside is Admirable. Louis Kelly's the leader. Have a look at on the inside, storming home Admirable at the rate of knots. Admirable, oh, Admirable's finished brilliantly on the inside and has grabbed General Lincoln and Louis Kelly. For fourth, they were lined up. You had Slicks prominent out wide was Final Promise, and Bliss's Best made ground. So too Pellegrosso. They were followed further back to clock in then towards the back end. Nitro Danny, who didn't come on our treacherous rein, and near the tail, I Know. What a finish from Admirable. Let down with a devastating turn of foot. Jake Baghini, David Waite, has beaten number 5, General Lincoln. Louis Kelly was trying to hang on to...

0: 6.85, about the favourite way here. Raging Bull tipped on top by Gary too. It's had two starts, won its last at Richmond over the 3.20. Gary would have been there to see that too. Banded Mia, $3.10 to $3.70, second line of betting. Five jumps for it, won its first ever performance, then ran into a seventh, has finished fourth on its last two runs at Wentworth Park over the 5.20. Call Your Bluff, number one, $6 and steady. Six starts, one win, one minor. That minor came last start at Maitland, where it finished second over the 4.50. Then you've got Kalani Cruz. It's at $12 out from the $8.50 quote. Runners are approaching the boxes. Gary's full selections, 2, 3, 7 and 5. Following this, we'll focus on the second at Sandown. That's due in 3. But right now, let's take you to Gaz for the second over the 5.20.
1: Runners arrive at the start, about 30 seconds here before they're called over. All right, so at the start here for the second, they only want to back one dog in the race, number two, Raging Bull. It's come in again. It started at $2.90 this morning, and the last 5 minutes are coming to $2.30 even money, and now $1.75. So they don't want to know anything else in the race. Raging Bull for Frank Hurst. He's only had the two starts. He ran third at Bulleye over the 400 on debut. And then a few days later was able to win its maiden at Richmond over the 3.20. He hasn't raced for 4 weeks, but knowing Frank and Tracy, I'm surprised if the Greyhound in private has been trialling here, ready for these not only city debut, but his first run over the 5.20. And I'd say the reports are that he's gone extremely well. And that's the reason they have continued the backing. Behind the start, collars and leads off, about to be called in. Number five, Banded Mia, comes off a couple of fourths here. $3.10 to $3.60. And one Call Your Bluff has been around that $6 mark, and it's lengthy odds for the rest. All right, in they go. Let's see what Raging Bull can do. Heavily tried in box two, or run the favorite, and we're just about right. All in, green light. Lua travels. We're all set for the second. Ready. Racing. Oh, he walked out, Raging Bull. Well away, Bandit Mia. Fire to the lead early from Kalani Cruz and Call Your Buffer. Between runners, Innovation Key. Raging Bull tried to get through and got held up and is back in the field, along with another asset and Chronic Fluffy and Loopy Tears down the back. Bandit Mia out by two on Kalani Cruz, threatening.

0: On third and fourth up was Coyle Bluff, then Looping Ears, another asset was Journey in 29 and 88. Number three, the winner.
1: 3-5-4, and it looks like one there on the inside in fourth. And as we heard in the call as well, the back is a Raging Bull who saw a big move from a fluctuation point of view, hasn't gotten the job done. 3-5-4, race two, Wentworth Park. Okay, race two, Sandown, and this is a great betting race, and we're seeing one drift here. Who can seriously run? That is number six in Refinement. He goes really well and he gets the outside of the part of the track all to himself here. There's no speed in box eight, and full Refinement in six, he just gets an absolute paddock to work with, and he's a fast dog. All those things combined, he's a massive hope to win this race. That's number two, Refinement. As for the others, number two, Mi Amigo Diablo. He was well back last week. A lot of expectation put on him. It wasn't his best performance. So he's got to turn up and serve up a better run tonight, and that is Stepping Better. Now, he's going to get a lot of pressure. That is going to come here from number three, Flying Royce. What he does when he leaves the boxes is head straight down towards the rails. That not only puts pressure on number two, but also number one, who's in the market. So because of those reasons, I am with the green Refinement. Plenty of room, fast dog still learning his trade. Let's see what happens. Here's Dan for race two.
2: Race two. This is the Christmas in July at Sandown Mix 6-7. And we get to see Refinement once again. The son of Wow, she's fast. He's at $2.90, but Mi Amigo Diablo is the favourite at $2.60. He was third here to Snow Road as a very short price favourite last time out. He'd been in good form before that, winning his previous two. $4 for Deucin Luna, who was a winner at Sale last time out, and then $7 for Flying Royce, the only other one under double figures, and it was second here to Refinement last start. Green light turned on, Lure on the move, set to run race number two. And away, Refinement last to lead. Best out, Jillaby. Pixie's going to lead early. On the inside, Mi Amigo Diablo's pushing through. Refinement's trying to get around, but got pushed wider by Flying Royce. And going through on the inside, Narlak and also Deucin Luna. But down the back, Mi Amigo Diablo's away with a 5 or 6 length lead. Way out in front of Deucin Luna through to second. Then Jillaby, Pixie, and then Flying Royce and Narlak. But Mi Amigo Diablo's going to make up the last start and win by a space. Mi Amigo Diablo by about 8 lengths. Second, Deucin Luna. Third's pretty close on the line. Jillaby, Pixie and Narlak. Next in was Flying Royce and Refinement. Forget it went round. He got pushed out very wide in that first corner and he missed the start. 29 and 47 is the time.
1: Mi Amigo Diablo bolts in and certainly gives a sense of redemption after what happened last week. He's turned up tonight. That is what he's capable of. Not only decent early speed, but also a fair bit of muscle in the run home. He wins race two, defeats Deucin Luna, and third is Jillaby Pixie, the four. And as for the six in Refinement, I know Dan just said put a line through his run. I'm not sure I can do that after that. He was slow to begin and really keen to get down towards the inside. So I think that's something we might have to have up our sleeve when we're assessing his chances next time around. But clearly, after that point of view, not a lot went to plan. And for the three in Flying Royce, I thought might get down on Mi Amigo Diablo. This began too well and got away too quickly. And that's why he ended up bolting in and wins impressively in race two at Sandown. So 2, 1, 4, and 8 there. And of course, we build up to race 8 surely, where we've got a favourite that I'm willing to take on. That is number 7, Mapunga Turbo. That's not too far away. Race 1 at Hobart over the 340 metres. We've got an odds-on favourite here. It's number 3, Winburn Rita for the England family at $1.90. Let's get on track with Duncan Dornoff.
3: Best race favourite at $1.90. 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Slow Range at 12, Acadian Sassy, 17 to 13. So they're being caught over fast of a night. Good night of racing ahead of us. The Barry Haywood Breeders' Classic Final is race 5. Barry on track tonight. He's got a couple of runners that he's got shares in going around in that race, so wish him all the best. And we've also got the Greek Fay Middle Distance Championship, race 7. We had two heats here last week. Small fields.

but intriguing contest they were. And that's coming through as race 7 tonight. But the Save Greyhound racing in Tasmania, grade 6 over 340 metres, kicks off proceedings. Win Bernardo Box 3 is the favourite. Just about set. Green lights on at the 340 metre boxes, race 1. Away and racing, slowly out was Final Prayer. Yes, it's true, it's got the speed to lead. Rojo Sophia and Acadian Sassy. Slow range behind those from Tapper Blaine. Wind Bandrita was well back with Timeless Panama and Final Prayer. But yes, it's true, straightens the leader. Acadian Sassy trying hard, 3 lengths away. But yes, it's true, will take out the first. Yes, it's true over Acadian Sassy. Wind Bandrita and Tapper Blaine was next. Followed in by Timeless Panama, Final Prayer, Rojo Sophia. And slow range was back towards the tail in 19 and 60.

0: Free Winburn Rita, $1.10 for third. Where Clove is chirping, number eight. It's gone 160 to 155. Three starts to its credit, two minor placings, six on its last run. That was fresh up after 97 days away. You've got Villavis, number one, at $5 to $6, and $6 and steady for Misty Always, number three. Selections here for the running of this one. You've got Brendan Delaney with eight to beat one, four, and two. Let's join him for the sixth.
1: Earlier on this year. So they're getting set. $16.90 for the pickle bet. Maiden Paces heading towards release point. Cripper doing some chasing to get up to his position, being the lone horse on the back row. Just about ready. Race number six, two features to come. Green lights there in the MC Labour back straight, and they're off and racing away in a gallop. Misty Always, the debutante Misty Always, galloped and set off Shanty Warrior, who also went into a break for a stride or two. So moving on to the first turn, Villavos leads. Destiny kept coming across to put some pressure on, and Heavenly Nikki's 8 metres away. Destiny kept going to try and angle up in behind the leader, will be able to do so ahead of Heavenly Nikki. Then Cripper, who got a nice run through into fourth ahead of Gozo and threw on the inside of Shanty Warrior. Stolen Diamond second last, and Misty Always about to tack on at the rear. 5.7 lead time, 30.1 for the first quarter, and the leader is Villavos. It's Villavos for Chris Alford, 4 metres in front of Destiny Kept. Cripper leads the running line, the outside of Heavenly Nikki. Getting the cart forward in the 1-1 was Gozo Sweet, and four back over on the inside now with Shanty Warrior getting the head up. Passed by Stolen Diamond, and last is Misty Always. Making the bottom turn towards the 850 they run. It's Villavos with a head down leading the way. Villavos 4.5 metres in front. Destiny Kept in second. Cripper 3 metres away third. Three back the inside and fourth, Heavenly Nikki. Second quarter was 31.1 as they run to back to where they started from. Gozo Sweet in the 1-1 and fifth. They were followed in turn by a Shanty Warrior, Stolen Diamond, and Misty Always. 600 left to go. Villavos was allowed to stride now. Opened up 6 metres, but Cripper's in close attendance now on the outside, quickly bridging that margin. Tagging Cripper into the race, Gozo Sweet. Destiny Kept called it a night. Next in the field was Heavenly Nikki. Deeper out, Stolen Diamond. A Shanty Warrior's about to run into a dead end and be passed by Misty Always. 30.4 third quarter, Villavos with Cripper on the outside. Gozo Sweet.

0: Cripper won it by 10 metres. Beat Gozo Sweet, Heavenly Nikki, and then Stolen Diamond, followed by Misty Always, then Ashanti Warrior. Villavos got very tired, ran second last. Destiny Kept was last. 29-1 final quarter, 2 minutes 0.3 for the mile rate.
1: Favourite gets it, breaks his maiden status, 150 and 180. Gozo Sweet, number 4, 240, and the two Heavenly Nikki at $2.70. Had to overlook that last start six, but wasn't that big a deal, one would think, because it would have got a little bit more fitness out of that run, and today was way too good at Kilmore, 8, 4 and 2. Angle Park runners are making their way to the start, almost all there. Favoured way here is Polarised, 230 to $1.85. One jump finished third at Angle Park over the 5:30. Elegant Isaac, 4:40 from $2.80 on the drift. Second on its only performance, that was over the 5:30 at Angle Park, at clock 31 and 25 on that occasion. The selections coming into this one, Mark has gone for 4, 5, 1 and 2. Let's head to him for the second.
2: One career start, that was here on the 11th of June, ran third on that occasion, ran a 31.34. Four Elegant Isaac comes out of the exact same race. It ran second in a time of 31.25. The five was checked and had some excuses, I think it's fair to say. Then you've got seven Vic Jake, 5.50 to 6.50. Zinfandel Star at $7. Achilles Legend, 11. And Just on Fire at 17. So the market thinks the five and the four will fight it out. I agree with them. It's going to be interesting to see how it plays out. Vic Jake's an interesting runner. It's had the three career starts here. Quickest its runners are 31.47. And then Zinfandel Star as well. It's lightly raced. It was recent third place effort here. Would probably need to run slightly quicker than what it did last start, but did run a 31.38 here on debut. About to be loaded away. Race number two. Maidens over the 5:30. Five popularised for Brenda Oakey, the favourite, ahead of the four Elegant Isaac. Lined up, collars and leads off, loading away. Odd numbers placed in. And they're just getting the lid shut behind those, and the even numbered runners will come forward. Popularized now, $1.75, it's tumbled.

0: Isaac, last of all Vic Jake, but this looks all over. Popular on fire, Achilles legend, elegant Isaac, then came Vic Jake, and the fallen runner did not complete the course. And we stand by here for the all clear, time around 30.9.
1: And Polarize, it's going to take it out at its second start, breaks its maiden status, third on its first run, win today, and it was a short price favourite. Let's take you off to the queue now for the running of the third.
2: Grant, thank you. Race number three is our second 7-10-metre race for the night. Again, for the grade five and six chases, Midnight Queen, the early speed factor out in box number seven. She's my on-topper. And the best value, Mondo Cortez, one of the better back runners earlier today, $8 into $3.90 when markets open, just back out to $5 now. There has been sustained support in the last 3 or 4 minutes for Midnight Queen, $2.90 into $2.40. She has firmed in big time. She initially drifted earlier today when money came for a couple of other runners, but there's been good money for her late now into $2.30. If she can get across and find a lead from box number seven, she will be awfully hard to beat. Her two runs here over the 7-10, both very good, including a second behind Soiree last time out, who's undoubtedly one of Queensland's best stayers currently. 7-4-1-6 for me. Best back late, Midnight Queen. Now $2.20 for Bailey Dargush. Here's John Brash with a third at Q.
3: The first of our features come up, race number six, the Cindy's Magic. Race seven, the Brisbane Cup Prelude. And the feature, the Group 1, the Flying Amy, race 8 on the card. Starting signal given now for race number 3. Another one over the 7-10. Midnight Queen, $2.30. Gold Star Sandler, $3.60. 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Phoenix Amelia, $7.50. Stowaway at $8.50. Greenlight, race 3, Q2 Parklands. Favourite 7, Midnight Queen. Away now, Midnight Queen, first to find Terra Firma. She's pushing across and will lead. Over Gold Star Sandler, Phoenix Amelia on the rail, third. Around them, Watch My Six. A break then to Mondo Cortez, Rombaro, and last of all, Stowaway. It's Midnight Queen in front of the post the first time. Leads by four lengths. Gold Star Sandler there to chase. Third was Phoenix Amelia, followed by Watch My Six, Mondo Cortez. A break to Stowaway and Rombaro down the back. Midnight Queen in front, but here comes Gold Star Sandler, goes up the join on the outside, three away Phoenix Amelia, then Watch My Six to the turn, Gold Star Sandler reached the lead over Midnight Queen, Gold Star Sandler comes away, one by a length and a half, Midnight Queen, Phoenix Amelia, followed by Watch My Six, Mondo Cortez, Stowaway, Rombaro in around 41-7.
1: 361.90 for Gold Star Saddler, picking up the 14th victory of its career. 61 starts to its credit now. What, 7 Midnight Queen, $2, and Phoenix Amelia, number one, no third dividend.

race number 9 on the program. Was beaten here, but punters think that she'll be able to turn the tables here as they arrive at the start. Moving in, Warrnambool race 9. Favourite Hara Hachibu, 210 to 190. Naughty Norm is 3.

Mr. Manager, the favourite for Georgia Daskalovsky, won on this horse at the Monday long weekend, Monday meeting. So we're pretty much on start time now. And they're about to come forward. So the favourite way number three ahead of the one. Track is cleared, so they'll bring them up. Heavenly Reason, Nick of Time, Mr. Manager and Blackjack Bart. So they're getting set. It was quite impressive when it was able to score Mr. Manager. It was in that or at that public holiday Monday meeting and did a good job. Trev Monday trains Mr. Manager. Georgia Daskalovsky drove on that occasion and retains the steer here. So they're getting set. Heavenly Reason, pick up drive for Grace Pinella. So we're getting close to a start, Nick of Time. It's been kept safe in the market, Nick of Time. And Clear Left follows Heavenly Reason out. We're set to go in the fourth. The green light flashes, the arms are back and they're off. Away well near the inside is Heavenly Reason, now being outsped by Nick of Time, who lobs to the lead. Uncle Tiger was taking closer order with Mr. Manager Clear Left, and a bit deep there is Wingman Lou, who looks for a position. They were being followed further back then by One for the Roadie, who settles in the back half of the field. Driving through the middle is I'm Blinging It, and that's going to keep Wingman Lou even wider there. Further back in the run was Mr. Quirk, and dropping out to be last of all is Blackjack Bart. In that shuffle up, they work to the back and around the outside, Nick of Time. It's had superior speed and leads the way from Wingman Lou, who goes around the outer to park second. Third locked away is Heavenly Reason on the leader's back, and into the 1-1 next is Uncle Tiger. Clear Left is three pegs in about fifth spot as they run down the side of the track. And then came Mr. Manager, three back in the moving line, covering up One for the Roadie. Well back in the race is I'm Blinging It, Mr. Quirk. And back towards the tail end of the field as they work their way in the straight to get the bell is Blackjack Bart. 30.3 the first split. And it's Nick of Time. Brings the field down the straight. Greets the judge. One round to go. 31.5 and a 61.8 half. Leads the way from Heavenly Reason, who's done no work. Uncle Tiger popped out three wide as they work into the back straight to try and work around the outside of Wingman Lou and then Clear Left. Mr. Manager strung up in traffic. I'm Blinging It made a dash at them three wide, and then came One for the Roadie. Blackjack Bart, and last of all down the back straight as Mr. Quirk, but the leader is still Nick of Time, giving them something to catch. Uncle Tiger, they were followed by Wingman Lou on the inside. Next of all is Heavenly Reason. Clear Left's in a lot of traffic. By G, Mr. Manager's going to have to go via the Cape, and it has I'm Blinging It in front of it as they near the turn.

And 29 won the split. It's still nick of time trying to fend off the wall of horses chasing. Up on the inside is Heavenly Reason, Uncle Tiger, Wingman Lou. The leader narrowly is Nick of Time, grabbed here by Uncle Tiger. Nick's trying to fight back. Nick of Time, Uncle Tiger, they go to the line. I think Uncle Tiger a nose. I think Uncle Tiger may be a nose to either Wingman Lou or Nick of Time and Heavenly Reason. They finished in a real clump over the line. They were followed back in behind them by Clear Left, and then we go back to I'm Blinging It, Mr. Manager off the track, and then came Mr. Quirk, well back to finish, was one for the roadie, and Blackjack Bart, it's a photo finish. I think maybe Uncle Tiger has won this a lip, and it has. Five wins it. Five the winner. Uncle Tiger wins it. Now, Wingman Lou and Nick of Time, they're the two.

0: back to your number three in Little Monkey. Her initial step out of the, I thought this was the speed map where we could see it. And then number seven, Mapunga Turbo, has had three good runs and three runs that have been so-so. So hard to know what to expect from him, but the support continues here for number three, Little Monkey. Here's Dan, race three, Sandown Park.
1: 2.15 now for Little Monkey, the favourite. 274 Mapunga Turbo. They all want to back the white. The green light's turned on. Lure on the move. Set to run. And away. Little Monkey's jumped fast. It was good speed from Phantom and Quartz. And wider out Mapunga Turbo. Phantom Quartz got to the lead. Mapunga Turbo gets across to second. And Little Monkey's right behind the speed in third. Glimmering was next. Then came Lakeview Zuma. Well clear then on Pygmy Puff. Then came 20 Knots. And last of all was Velvet Lass. They come for home. Mapunga Turbo race to the lead. Wants to get off the rail, but it's in front from Phantom Quartz. Now cuts back down to the rail. Mapunga Turbo and is home. Mapunga Turbo beat home. Phantom Quartz and Little Monkeys run third, but never really threatened the winners. Glimmering was fourth. Then came Lakeview Zuma, well clear on 20 Knots, Pygmy Puff and Velvet Lass. And the time is 29:34.
0: 29:34 in what is a very impressive performance from Mapunga Turbo. I said pre-race he's had three good runs, three average runs, and that one is his fourth good one. He's done so in very fine style. That run home time of 10:43 is extremely strong, particularly for a greyhound who's just had the six starts and doesn't turn 2 years of age until August. Here he is hanging wide from box seven. He wanted to be in that part of the track, so that's something to note going forward. We saw Phantom Quartz go forward. Little Monkey began pretty well, but from this point, although settling in a pretty good position, did not live up to the expectation of what the money suggested leading up to the run. Glimmering was somewhat there early, but just didn't go on with it. Her run's been okay. But for Mapunga Turbo, he is absolutely the story out of this race. And it's a turning point in terms of what we expect from him. It's one thing to do what he's done so far in his career, and that is perform well at his local track, which is Geelong. But then it's turn up. First up in the city and perform the way he has. Exceptional performance. He wins race three from 6-3. Race four will come shortly. Race two, Hobart over the 461 metres. Hemsley is the favourite here at $2.10, open 290. So market mover is the three in Hemsley. Let's get the Duncan for race two.
2: Okay, Patch. At the boxes, race number two tonight. Hemsley number three is the favourite from the Deb Cannon Kennel. Finished fourth here in a heat of the Breeders' Series last week. And is the runner with late support at 210 now on the tab fixed on sport. So Hemsley number three, the favourite from the kennel mate number four, Brompton, who's 440 to 350. Showed some speed here last week. Zipping Randall, a good winner in Launceston on Monday night off the inside, $5 into four. And Rojo Sally at $11, next best in betting. But Hemsley, the start favourite at $2, number three. Last couple being loaded away. A juvenile maiden over 461 metres for race number two. All box, green lights on. Hemsley, box three, the favourite.

0: Flying Devil behind those from Rojo Sally and Dip and Seaton at the tail. Randall the inside won't get there. Hemsley too good for Zipping Randall and Brompton. Blackbrush Goldie was next from Goodnight Heidi, Zipping Seaton, Flying Devil and Rojo Sally in 25 and 98. Favourite in number
1: there you have it. The three takes the victory, pays $2.20 for the win, at $1 for the place, picking up its first victory at its second start here tonight. 3, 2, and 4. Heading off to Angle Park. This is the running of race 3. The favoured way, $2.15 Black Noir. Number 4, it's gone $3 to $2.15. Seventh on its last run, looking to find its 12th victory to match its 12 minor placings from 33 starts tonight. Last start at Ingle Park, finished towards the back of the pack. Flying Hugo, $2.90 to $3.10, looking to make it a hat-trick of wins. And form-wise, over its last seven starts, it's been scintillating. Wins or seconds it's come up with, and it's picked up a stack of them. 19 starts, 11 wins, 5 minors. Very, very competitive. Rhinestone, number 1, $3.20 to $3.80. Then you've got Nangar Lady, number 8, $4.40 to 9. The 2 is a scratching. 3, 6, and 7 boxes will be vacant, with the 7 being a scratching as well. They're on their way to the start here for the running of the third selections. Mark's gone 4, 1, 5, and 8. 4, 1, 5, and 8. Let's head to him.
2: The boxes here, race 3, Angle Park. They'll load fairly swiftly once they're there. We're right on start time already. This is a Sky Racing stake over the 3:42. And just a small field of 4 here. Black Noir holds favouritism for Marty Doyle, $6 into 2.10, but the fluctuations impacted by the scratchings, scratching time. Black Noir boasts a really good record here. 5 starts, 2 wins, 3 minors. 5 Flying Hugo is $3.60 into $3. Another one who goes very well here has been racing down in the southeast of late, obviously trained by Tracy Price, who's based down that way. It's won its last two at Mount Gambier at Tara Raceway, but has 4 starts here for 2 wins, 1 minor. Then you got 1 Rhinestone, which is $5.50 into $4.20. Last start winner at Gawler. And Nangar Lady is the only one punters have taken to set against. It's out to $11 from $8, Nangar Lady, despite running second here last start in the time of 1962. Just a small field. Black Noir, flip of the coin odds from box number 4. And Greyhounds are about to be loaded away. Collars and leads are coming off.

0: towards the corner. Nangar Lady, Black Noir's winding up. Then Rhinestone in front. Nangar Lady, Black Noir late missed. Nangar Lady held out Black Noir. Photo third between Flying Hugo and Rhinestone. Time around 19.5.
1: Eight Nangar Lady taking the victory there and pays $11.10. No place dividend betting. 8 and 4 are the numbers we stand by for third. Heading off to the queue where...

0: Ideal Frankie will lead them to the gate. Just takes one more turn, as does Tempest Noir, but it's all about Idle Frankie here and Cardigan Sniper in the next, the Colts and Geldings division. So the first of the two preludes, this one for the girls for the APG. High game mobile barrier starts to pick up speed, 1690 metres to be alive in the quarter, 7 and 8, Reverend Bob into Cripper. Now galloping here is Raging Daisy. Raging Daisy galloping in the score up. Coming here for the third time. And Raging Daisy's going to play very little part in this. Is going to miss it by 200 metres almost. Ready to go. Gained into the MC Labour back straight. Green light is up. They're off and racing. Away well from the inside was Breaking News, showing some speed from the centre of the line. Sweet success. Tempest Noir was away well, and Ideal Frankie just marking time out wide as they make the run down to the first turn. Pacing roughly for a stride was Sweet Success. Tempest Noir the centre and Ideal Frankie three out now. The favourite kicks up around their outer. Breaking News is against the pegs in fourth and then 6 metres to Foxy by Design. Grandiosa second last and last is Every Cent Counts, barring Raging Daisy. Coming past the 1,200 metres, 6.1 lead in time, 28.9 was the first quarter. And Ideal Frankie took it up with just over a lap to travel. Leads out by 6 metres on Sweet Success in second. Tempest Noir is a neck away third. Grandiosa sliding up in the running line, the outside of Breaking News, who's three the pegs. Then Foxy by Design, and Every Cent Counts at 150 metres to Raging Daisy. Rounding the bottom turn, Sweet Success just made that turn awkwardly, and Tempest Noir was flush three deep for a stride. Passing the 800, 30.5 was the second quarter, back to where they started from. Ideal Frankie, the leader by 8 metres, still wanting to lug up the track. Sweet Success in second. And third is Breaking News from Tempest Noir under pressure. Against the pegs is Foxy by Design from Grandiosa, and Every Cent Counts. 550 metres left to go. Idol Frankie leads by 10 metres. In second is Sweet Success on a little bit more of an even keel now, but a bend's coming up. 4 metres away in the field to Breaking News. Next was Grandioso, followed in turn by Foxy by Design, and Foxy by Design made a mistake at that point of the race. 30.6 third quarter. Idol Frankie's in another race. Idol Frankie's 20 metres in front, coming past the 200 metres. Sweet Success in second. Next was Breaking News, and then Grandiosa running on, but inside the 100. Idle Frankie's going to give him an absolutely enormous beating. He's going to win by 75 metres. Idle Frankie waltzed in, won by the best part of 55. Grandiosa second, Sweet Success third, Every Cent Counts ran fourth. Then break.
1: There you have it. Big win, Ideal Frankie, $104 and $1. Three, Grandiosa gets $4 even and four, $2.70. They're ready to go at Warrnambool for the 10th. Let's join them.
2: Grey at $3.40 as they get ready. Coming in Warrnambool, last of them being locked away, race 10 of the night. The 10th of 13 at the Bull. They're all in, green lights on, in a wide open race. The favourite is 4, Cruisin' Grey. 460 into 340. Set to go. Racing. And flying out, Paul Basto landed in front of Cruisin' Grey, getting out of the pack to go to second. Then Paul Norbert, Paul Pascal and Molly Michaela. Demora Big Boy, Relax Mate, the tail end of Moonlight Jazz. On the turn, Cruisin' Grey and Paul Basto turned together. Cruisin' Grey got out wide, Paul Norbert getting up on the rail. Paul Basto still in front, close to home, and Paul Basto goes all the way. Beats Paul Norbert getting up on the fence and Cruisin' Grey, who's tired late. They're followed by Paul Pascal, Molly Michaela, Relax Mate, Demora Big Boy and Moonlight Jazz in 22.18.
1: Well, it finished sixth on its last run and turns it around today at 460 and 150 and takes the win. Paul Basto, number 2-1, gets second, $2.60, and the four, $2 even. Two even for it. Heading off to Wentworth Park, this is for their fourth. Runners coming out onto the track as we speak. Gary's gone 2-1-6-5. 2-1-6-5 from Gary. The eight is the favoured way. Entertainer opened at $2.10. It's into 195. Won its last. That was a Bulleye over 400 in mixed fourth and fifth grade. Won by 2.5. Won in 22.

0: And 31 on that occasion, had a third at Richmond prior. Done Dealing, number six, looking to make it a hat trick here, though. It's had a couple of wins at Gunnedah back to back, the most recent of which over the 431. It won by 4 1/4 lengths, clocking 24 and 47. It'll be interesting to see how Joe's Greyhound runs in this one. And then you've got Summer Angel, number one, at $5 to $4.60, and Spring Victoria, $9 to $5.50. They're arriving at the start here. Gary has gone for a 2 to beat 1, 6 and 5. 2 to beat 1, 6 and 5. Let's take it to him for the description.
1: Okay, Grant, so entertainer, the favourite. They weren't backing him early. He drifted out the 215, but they've jumped on a couple of minutes ago, the 195. He's won 3 of 11 here. Last time he had the 8 box here, 4 starts to go. He finished 4th after sitting 3rd most of the way. Just a little question mark whether he gets across. He can certainly win the race. I've just taken a gamble against him. I just thought Spring Victoria for the board kennel. They come to town when they know their young dogs are ready. She's won 3 of 6. She's won those 3, 2 at Richmond, last start at Gunnedah. I thought she get a nice track up on the inside, and she can finish a race off. I just thought the $11 probably on an each way basis. Summer Angel, she'll be very handy, certainly not without a hope, and the same with Done Dealing. It comes off Gunnedah form for Joe McFadden. All right, so behind the boxes, Collison leads off and about to be called in. So $1.75 now, entertainer. So the last 2 minutes, they've jumped right into this favourite, 215 in the 175. $4.60, Done Dealing's been very easy, and Summer Angel, $5, just ticks back the 480. All in, green light. We're all set here for race 4. Favourite in the pink, ready. Racing, straight line out. Summer Angel first to break at the gather lead from Fascinate Cath, trying to get across Cash Keeping and Entertainer, all getting badly squeezed up there. Spring Victoria and Terra May, they're out the back with Done Dealing and Spring Drop. So down the back, Summer Angel holds the lead, led by over 3 lengths on Fascinate Cath. It's outside Cash Keeping, Entertainer, and a long break in the field. Then the Terra May, Spring Victoria, Done Dealing on the corner though. Summer Angel travelling, straightens 4 in front of Cash Keeping and Fascinate Cath, and Summer Angel all the way from Catch Keeping. Fascinate Cath has run 3rd, Entertainer 4th from Spring Drop. A break in the field, Terra May, Spring Victoria, they were put out at the first quarter, and they were the last couple in the time of 29 and 58.
2: Number 174 and probably 8 there in 29.58, race 4 at Wentworth Park. Speaking of the 4th, let's head to Sandown Park for the 4th, and we've seen the late scratching here of number 2, Paul Gordy, which has had some sort of impact on the market, not a huge one, but as you can see there, all 5 of the 6 runners at double figure odds, aside from the pink. Now, who wins it? I'm with the 6 here, Neo De Villa. I think he's been in some pretty good form lately without going on an absolute tear. And here, he gets a lot of room to move early on. So he can comfortably go forward here, and he's quite strong. So yes, he's not as strong as the likes of number 5 in Moonlight Miller, but he's going to be further up the track. So we're going to see number 1 here in Poor Isla lead. I don't think there's any doubt she's going to go straight to the front. But given this smaller field, it brings her back to the pack. She's going to be vulnerable late. Most greyhounds in this field will be finishing better than what she is. And as for the 9 here, in Flaming Smooth, he was really good at Bendigo last Friday on Pink Diamond Night. A lot of people were really impressed by that run and wondering why he's the price he is going into tonight. From my point of view, he runs too wide. He's going to be at the widest part of the track for just about the whole race, and you've got to be a star to overcome that. I'm not convinced he is, so I'm happy to be against him. And Neo De Vere, the green, is my outside.

The poor Isla. She's got good early speed, drawn down in the red, 4.20. And Carla Cottrell taking over the training. Very good in the Pink Diamond Series, although in the lesser class races, but a brilliant run last Friday night. This is the Simon Chisel Chapel 60th birthday. And there's a big group of them here tonight. They're down from Newcastle. They were at the State of Origin last night. They're having a bit of a punters club here tonight. And then off to Flemington and a bit of AFL as well for the weekend. So happy birthday to Simon, and hope you're enjoying the night. Set the run, race number four. Good race. They're set. And away, Flaming Smooth gets up the track, but it's got ripping speed and it'll get across and lead. Poor Isla gets to second, Flash of Genius. Going through it on the inside was Moonlight Miller, and then winner out was Neo De Villa. Last of all was Dr. Roran. It is Flaming Smooth by four lengths. Leads from Poor Isla. On the inside was Moonlight Miller. Flash of Genius was next, and then Neo De Villa. But around the turn comes Flaming Smooth, gets very wide, but it's a mile in front. Flaming Smooth, home over Moonlight Miller and Flash of Genius, Neo De Villa, Dr. Roran and Poor Isla, and 29 and 50 is the run.

Yeah, coming up here for the start, or a start, in race number 5. So, King Tiger, it's a little way back. Coming up, Player Blanca. Now Roctagonal's finding its spot, Outer Sierra, so they're getting up on gate. This race kicks off the quaddie. Quaddie first leg, jumping in the back straight. Good luck with your quaddie investments. Races 5 through 8 and they're set. Oh, out the back, there's one that's made a gallop when the starter said go, and that was Laden. It settled pretty quickly. In the meantime, one of the first to show out towards the middle of the line there is Player Blanca. He's a Meister. And kicking through hard on the inner is King Tiger to lead. Now, Roctagonal is going to follow it through, and they were followed back in behind those runners. Then Very Deep Promising. Also, the Metal Flyer, and in the middle is Outer Sierra. A real charge in the early part. Well back on the inside is Laden. Out there three wide as well as Draw a Dream, trying to take closer order, and settling towards the back end of the field as Mr. Teddy. So King Tiger led, Promising parked, and up on the inside Roctagonal. Now three wide at the moment out there is Draw a Dream, but it's got company because on its back now is Outer Sierra on the improve. It's back in turn as Mr. Teddy. Back on the inside then was the Metal Flyer, Three Pegs, as they head into the back straight. In the middle, Promising, Laden on the inside with He's a Meister, who's well back, and so is Player Blanca. By gee, there's been some shuffling up in this. 38.6 was the lead time, and as they approach the 1200, first quarter of the last mile in 29.7, the one constant has been King Tiger. It's made play so far every step of the way. Second, Roctagonal, and parked up on the outside as Outer Sierra. By gee, Mr. Teddy's going to sleep well tonight. It's out in no man's land and has been for nearly a lap. They were followed further afield then back towards the inside as they come down the straight for the bill by the Metal Flyer. It's tagged by Layton, who's trying to extricate and does. Out wider on the track there as they head out of the straight. Still, but now yielding ground, Mr. Teddy, and He's a Meister together with Promising and Player Blanca's under a heavy drive. 28.9 the next quarter.

0: Griselda Sierra, the wall of horses chasing, including Ribbit, down to the line, and Outer Sierra's too good. Outer Sierra first, close second and third, Octagonal Laden, and up on the inside was the Metal Flyer, then came He's a Meister. The next one in was King Tiger, followed by Draw a Dream, Player Blanca. Well back was Mr. Teddy, and Promising has finished at the tail.
1: Favourite gets it. Outer Sierra picks up the victory here and picks up its 11th win. Makes it 2 wins from 3 starts. Very close at Angle Park for the running of race 4. 260 about Keely Rose. 310 to 260. Let's head there.
2: It's now out to $5.50 despite winning its last two, but will need to defy a big betting drift. Then 4 Care Factor at $7. Same with Random Sass. It's been backed 15 into 7. And Black Silencer at $15. Bit happening in the market. 1 Keely Rose, 330 into 270, is going to run the favourite ahead of the 7 Black Chip. They've both been well back, the 1 and the 7. Pretty surprised by the big drift on the 8 Amron Tiger, but market is firmly against the 8 here tonight. 185 out to 550. Still, Amron Tiger won't know it's on a drift as they line them up to box away. Odds are in. Even numbers going forward. Favourite the 1, Keely Rose. Where's the cherry? Light turned on. Here's the lure. Race 4, Angle Park. Stand by. On their journey, fast away was Keely Rose and chiming in Care Factor early. Gained a third position, Black Chip, fourth Amron Tiger. Then came Random Sass, last of all Black Silencer. Down the back they steam, race on, Care Factor. Gets about a length clear on Keely Rose. They've cleared right out. 8 lengths to Black Chip, then Amron Tiger, who's too far back. Up towards the corner, it's Care Factor and Keely Rose. They're the two straightening up. Care Factor in front, Keely Rose comes again. Care Factor kicking. Care Factor beat Keely Rose. Then came in third position, would have been Random Sass. Next one then was Black Silencer. And Amron Tiger was near the rear. Time around 30.8. And Care Factor, the winner here. It's paid handsomely.
1: Yeah, big odds. $26.60 and 3.40, 1 second and the 7 third. Time to head back to the queue now. This is the running of race 5. It's over the 5.20. Let's take you on track to the team there. $2.40 about the favourite.
3: Back here the field and just checking quickly with Tony Zammit. Tone, name, box 8. What's your thoughts?

0: put himself up a good position, but certainly down in grade on what he was in last week. So hopefully it's a good lead up run to the big race next week.
1: All the best, Tony.
0: Thank you.
1: Back to you, Liam.
2: Thank you, Wayne. Thank you, Tony. He's got the favourite Neem, $2.30. Worried about that wide draw for mine. He hasn't been beginning as well of late. He's got the early speed definitely to come across if he gets it right. But, gee, I thought Winsome Josie would be hard to be drawn. The two and Gemma Keeping might be the value, though she has been easy in betting today. I've gone 2, 3, 8, and 5. Wentworth Park winner, two runs back, Winsome Josie. She had a wide draw to contend with in a Flying Amy heat last week behind Consigliere. Box number 2, I think she can lob just in behind. She'll be nice and strong. She actually drifted out to $10 earlier today. There has been good support for her late in the $4.80. 2, 3, 8, and 5 for me. First leg of the quaddie, race 5 at Q2. Here's John.
3: As these runners are about to move in, and as well, Gemma Keeping's been racing well here at the Q2 Parklands as well. First leg of the quaddie, race number 5. First of our features comes up next, the Cindy's Magic, featuring Cumbria Jack and the like. They're just about ready. There's the green light, set for race 5. Favourite number 8, Neem. Racing, Neem began fast. Kicking up was Cumbria Benny. Will hold Neem to the post the first time. Neem got over to the inside. Check there was Tipping Tesfaye, Winsome Josie, and also Gemma Keeping in trouble out the back. Again was Strut, Ryerson Bale, and Winsome Josie down the back. The leader, Cumbria Benny, trying to get up on the inside was Neem. 7 lengths away, Kenya Dynamite, Tipping Tesfaye. Neem on the inside, Cumbria Benny. Neem takes the lead, running on Kenya Dynamite. Neem shot away. Neem beats Kenya Dynamite. Cumbria Benny tired. Then came Zipping Tesfaye, Gemma Keeping, Ryerson Bale Strut, and Winsome Josie in around 30 and 10.
4: 16 wins now in 25 starts with 7 minor placings. 320, 140 Kenya Dynamite, 230, 180 for Cumbria Benny, number 3, 8, 6 and 3. We are heading off to the Bull for the running of race 11. Rob has gone for 3 to beat 4, 5 and 2 here. 3 to beat 4, 5 and 2. The 3, Nacho Problem, is the favoured way of going. 280 to $2.50. Third on its last tour. Only went down by a few lengths over the 390. We finished 6 lengths behind them.

its last run. Runners moving over behind the boxes on the other park for the running of race number 5 on their program there tonight. But down to the 11th here at the Bull, let's head to Rob for

David Nacho problem. Green light's on, or about to come on. Last of them going in, and the green light is now switched on. They're right to run. Set race 11, about to go. All in. Racing. Nacho Problem began well, winning a Divas race from Nacho Problem, going after the front runner quickly, and they're followed by Bel Air Blue and Gold Stripes, and they've raced right away now to Paul Cara, ready to flip well back Bolly Deeds and St. Mick the tailender. Around the turn, Nacho Problem grabbed the lead, Gold Stripes running on, then Divas Rose and Bel Air Blue, but Nacho Problem sprinted clear and goes on to win from Bel Air Blue. Third ahead, Bobba, Gold Stripes or Divas Rose, then ready to flip, followed by Paul Cara, Ollie Deeds, and a fair way back would have been Bel Air Blue.

0: also in the market, you need to go out to around about the 20s. Had five victories and 13 minors from 53. Picked up a solid second, two starts back at Wentworth Park, going down by a half. But yeah, all the rage at the moment, $1.18, seven vodka and ice. Tipped on top by Gary. Gary's gone 7, 5, 3, and 6. Let's join him.
1: So runners at the start for the only staying race on the program, and Vodka and Ice, 130 in the 118. The big punters have jumped in, and so he should be the rivals here. Most of them will be battling breaking the 43. We know that Vodka and Ice has run 41.53 back in February. Just simply clearly the class dog back into a fifth grade. Of course, he qualified for the most prestigious staying race in the country, the Sandown Cup, three starts ago, after finishing second to the eventual

0: $1.10. Two starts, one win, fourth on 21.50 by about 14.5. You've got the two at the second line. It's at $26. Well, it's a third line of betting. $17 for Fear the Misses. It's gone $8 to $17, having its first start as well. And $9.50 for Clayton in the market as well, another first starter. Up behind the mobile barrier for the running of race eight, Brendan's gone 1.643. Here he is for the call.
1: Gate about to head into the MC Labor back straight. Favourite has barrier one, Cardigan Sniper. The field is ready. Green light is up, they're off and racing. Cardigan Sniper was away well from one of the favourites, going to make very light work of getting to the lead. Build the Man a Statue through into second. Fear the Misses just being restrained, as is Artie McFly. Clayton going back to the tail of the field. They're just holding a stagger pretty much going into the first turn, and they're happy to let Cardigan Sniper go on his lonesome. He's 6 metres in front. Build the Man a Statue in second. Seabreeze Lad in third. Fear the Misses is a further 6 metres away. Then Clayton and Artie McFly at the rear. So coming up to the 1,200 metres, and they swing into the front straight for the bell. 5.7 lead time, 31.9 for the first quarter. This is a walk in the park for Cardigan Sniper through the early part of the race. He's going to build from here and be very, very hard to catch despite the price. Build the Man a Statue in second. Clayton creeping closer in the running line, the outside of Seabreeze Lad. Artie McFly getting the ride forward in the 1-1. And Fear the Misses at the tail of the field. They round the bottom turn and pass the 850. Cardigan Sniper leads the way. He's out by 6 metres on Build the Man a Statue in second. Clayton 4 metres away third. Seabreeze Lad is running fourth ahead of Artie McFly. And Fear the Misses at the tail of the field. 31.5 second quarter. Along the back straight, nearing the 600 metres, Cardigan Sniper leads the way. Favourite is 5 metres in front. In second is Build the Man a Statue. Favourite mightn't be on his best game here. He's just being reined along. Sticking on in second was Clayton with Build the Man a Statue on the pegs. Next in the field was Artie McFly at 400 metres to go. Cardigan Sniper's in hot water here because Clayton's a neck away sticking on. Build the Man a Statue in third. Fourth the outside Artie McFly. Then Seabreeze Lad and Fear the Misses. Third quarter 29.9. Into the straight Cardigan Sniper with Clayton. He's starting to find his gears now, Cardigan Sniper. He's 3 metres in front of Clayton. Running home up the inside was Seabreeze Lad, but Cardigan Sniper's going to win. You probably didn't want it over if you took the shorts, but he did the job. Clayton ran second. Third Seabreeze Lad. Build the Man a Statue was fourth. Then Artie McFly and Fear the Misses. Final quarter 27.4. 2 minutes.
2: Of the quaddie, and it's a good contest. A lot of intrigue here. Number three, Happy Dad, has been backed in the past half an hour. He's come in. Also, the favourites come in a little bit. I'm with Happy Dad. I just think this is a greyhound who was won

0: gears, Mapunga Express behind him. And it looked like another placing, and it's probably a win gone missing for Happy Dad. But given his ability, you'd expect one. He's around the corner. It seems to collide there, collide with the back end of Monument. But in the end, take nothing away from Monument, who picks up a city win and he's first over the 595 metres. He wins at a fixed odds price of $9. Happy Dad in for second, No Clue for third, and number eight, Lakeview Lee, in for fourth. So 1, 3, 5, and 8 there at Sandown. And race six coming up is the free-for-all for the sprinters, where we see one of the more honest sprinters in Australian greyhound racing in Paul Roswell to jump from box one. Looking forward to that. Race four at Hobart, another short price favourite. And the beam winning, it's the five, Shimmer Sand at $1.30. Here's Duncan for the fourth.
1: Sins at $6.50, and Kenya Lexi, $9, next best in betting. So they're being called over now, race number four. Shimmer Sand, all the rage. From the informed Jamie Bresendale kennel. Had five winners in two consecutive meetings here recently. And Shimmer Sand iron off six straight to start favourite. Green lights on, Jared Davies, Carpentry and Maintenance, grade four. Favourite in yellow, Shimmer Sand already racing. Shimmer Sand began well, unconvicted off the inside. Matchy Motors early. Kenya Lexi three wide third, followed by rapidly Avant Danger. Rico Jetson at the tail, but Shimmer Sand, the favourite, dashed away. Put up five lengths over unconvicted. Rapidly, Kenya Lexi heads the rest. They're in the straight with Shimmer Sand all alone in the lead. Six or seven lengths clear. Unconvicted holding down second spot. Kenya Lexi rapidly and Avant Danger will battle out the miners. Shimmer Sand bolted in. Defeated unconvicted. Photo third between Kenya Lexi, Avant Danger, rapidly close up. And Rico Jetson was back towards the tail in 25 and 74. So six in a row for Shimmer Sand, number five. Dashing straight to the early lead. And put up a handy margin during the middle section. And at $1 and $1.10, takes out race five. Continuing this golden run for Jamie Bresendale. Unconvicted for second, number one at $1.60, and we stand by for third place.

0: next week. Early Speed, My Boy, Bingo, Cumbria Jack can't go past. Kingsbury Brett, sneaky top three hope. But it's all about Cumbria Jack. And if he gets to the front or close enough to the front tonight, all eyes on the clock. I dead set think he's a big chance of breaking the track record. Racing offer on board as well with a Tab app and Tab website. You need to quickly get on there if you can. Cumbria Jack in the Winsome Jet. $2.60 about the two favoured runners. I can guarantee you, if you all up them now, they are shorter than that. They're moving forward. The Group 2, Cindy's Magic. Cumbria Jack, box number 4, $1.30. Late in betting. Here's John.
1: Boy Bingo, Pax Bastonia, DC Shelley and Surrealist. The second line, Kingsbury Brett, Cumbria Jack, Zipping Lee, Zigzag Man. Just about set. Green light. The 2026 Group 2 Cindy's Magic. Favourite box 4, Cumbria Jack. They're ready. Racing. Cumbria Jack, one of the quickest away, together with My Boy Bingo. Third was Daisy Shelley. Around them was Zigzag Man, followed by Zipping Lee. Well back early, Pax Bastonia and Surrealist last of all. My Boy Bingo, tackled by Cumbria Jack, who worked to the lead. Dash 4 in front. Around them, Kingsbury Brett. A break to Surrealist, Zigzag Man, Daisy Shelley, Pax Bastonia and Zipping Lee. It's Cumbria Jack, 4 in front, down the side, giving chase Kingsbury Brett. But it's Cumbria Jack, the All-Australian superstar. Cumbria Jack won the Cindy's Magic by 2, Kingsbury Brett. Third home, Zigzag Man, followed by My Boy Bingo. Then came Surrealist, DC Shelley, Zipping Lee and Pax Bastonia. Around 34.20 the run.
2: Tony Brett and Cumbria Jack, $1.30 and $1.10, picks up its 25th victory, 36th start. What a greyhound. 2 Kingsbury Brett, $1, and that was a good run by the two. And the 8 Zigzag Man, $4.30. Heading off to Penrith for the running of race number 6 on the program. Favoured way here's Best of You, number two, $2.25. Finished 7th on its last run. That was at Penrith, went down by 9, looking to try and find his 12th victory here. Nothing but waves, $3.90 from $3.70. Then you go down to the 1 at $3 out to the $5.50 quote. Milling around at the start, and it looks like they're about to come forward. Fred goes 1, 2, 5 and 8. Here he is.
3: Getting set. So they're coming up. This is race 6. Kicks off the treble. It's the second leg of the quaddie, and they're getting ready for the HRNSW Guaranteed Ladyship. The 9 is your scratching. 9 comes out. Melfield So Right. So they're getting ready. The Best of You has had some really good support to win the race. Mobile comes towards the turn into the straight. Stand by. They're racing now, and away all right near the inside was Chogi. The Best of You wants the top, moving across, looking for a spot, betting star. Seaside Drive, and behind them is Delightfully Sweet as they work out of the straight. Consider It Done is getting back towards the inside, and back with it is Bev the Goat. So went hard early. Nothing But Waves went back from the wide gate, and back with it is Charlie's Ace. Chogi from Barrier 1 was able to hold as they run down the back, and Park's the favourite, The Best of You. In third spot with a drop on them is Seaside Drive and a good run betting star. The next one down the back is Delightfully Sweet, followed by Consider It Done, Bev the Goat. Well back in the field then towards the tail on the inner, Charlie's Ace, and Nothing But Waves on its outside. So that first quarter, 29-7, and these two are going toe-to-toe, stride for stride. Inside it's Chogi, outside it's The Best of You, and Seaside Drive, Rickson smokes the pipe in behind them. They were followed close up to those by Betting Star, and then Delightfully Sweet, followed further back in the field then by Bev the Goat. On the inside under pressure is Consider It Done, with Nothing But Waves and Charlie's Ace, the last pair. They really sped through that quarter, 28-8, to the half in 58-5. They go to the back, and quickly Chogi's been headed off here by The Best of You, and he might be in trouble, Rickson, and he's got to try and get away from the inside, because this tiring leader might take him back through the field. So The Best of You led. Betting Star's in hot pursuit on the outside. They were followed by Delightfully Sweet, making a move. He's off the inside, Rickson. He was able to steer a path. Now he's got to get up on the

outside, three out as they come towards the turn, and Bev the Goat runs on. At the moment there's no nothing but waves. The Best of You's under siege. Betting Star on the inside, running home well is Bev the Goat, and trying to get to them as Seaside Drive. They're on the swing for home. Narrow lead, The Best of You. Bev the Goat goes back to the inside, down the outside, finishing hard as Seaside Drive, but Bev the Goat takes full advantage of the inside, grabs the lead. Bev the Goat beats Betting Star for third. Probably on the inside was The Best of You, just pipping out Seaside Drive, and Nothing But Waves was flooding home. They were followed further back to clock in then behind those by Charlie's Ace. Consider It Done, Delightfully Sweet, and dropping right out the early pilot, Chogi.

0: It's at $12 out from $9. I was watching it during the stir-up and it's keen to go. Speedy Zip is in front of it at $3.10 from $3. Four starts, three wins, one minor. That's not too bad. That minor was second too, so it wasn't beaten by much. It's racing in scintillating form, but not the short price favourite in this one. And Cash Me Out, number 10, at $16. Following this, we'll catch up with Patch for the running of the sixth at Sandown. We're 3 minutes off the scheduled start there, but right now let's take you to Gary for the sixth.
1: Arriving at the boxes, race six. All right, the Gosford, the Winnie final. And Red Hot Tina, the clear favourite. They've backed it right in now, 195 to 165. She's had seven career starts for four wins and a

0: A grapefruit zippy, number seven in this. It's out to 12. We're going to lobby run down the outside, so she's probably got the best draw that she can draw against some of these. And a number of these, of course, first up in town as runners behind the boxes. And Collars and leads off, about to be called in. The kennel mate to the favourite, Speedy Zipper. It's $3. Been pretty solid around that quotes. Only had the four starts for three wins and a second. The wins on the big track at Maitland and, of course, Gosford. Ran 30.42 in the heat. So a long way behind the time of Red Hot Tina of 29.68 in their qualifying. All right, so the Natina Howard pair dominate the market, and Red Hot Tina runs the favourite in the eight. There's the last one being locked away. Back towards the inside, I think it was Grapefruit Yoko in the two. It's in now. Green light. Lure travels. We're set. Race six of the evening. Favourite out in the eight. Ready. Racing, Red Hot Tina away nicely, walking out Speedy Zipper, and Red Hot Tina outpaces them easily, the leader at the first corner from Tiny Sniffy. They were followed then by Grapefruit Zippy, the inside Wyong Jamison, between runners Grapefruit Yoko, for the back in the field was I'm Sweeter, and right out the back was Speedy Zipper and Cash Me Out off the top corner. Red Hot Tina the leader, led by five, Tiny Sniffy making no impression, similar margin, Grapefruit Zippy, Grapefruit Yoko and I'm Sweeper in the straight, and Red Hot Tina was never going to lose, leads all the way to beat Tiny Sniffy, Grapefruit Zippy and I'm Sweet the inside, I think, in that order. They were followed by Grapefruit Yoko. Next home then was Cash Me Out. Further back into the field was Speedy Zipper, never a factor, and Wyon Jamison was just ahead of that, and they run 29.77.
1: 8.97 and should be 6 in 29.77. Favourite Red Hot Tina wins in an absolute canter there in the 6th at Wentworth Park. Speaking of race 6, it's time for the 6th at Sandown, the free-for-all of the night for the sprinters, and it features this mighty warrior who's had one of the great careers in Paul Roswell. He's as consistent as they come. Now in 15 of his 18 starts from box 1, he's finished top two. He loves this draw. He should go forward. He's the most likely winner of this race. As for number four here, Dr. Will, this was a challenge that was set for him a few starts ago where he had to cross Paul Oswald to be able to win the race. And guess what? He crossed him. But it's not going to be a thing that you go to the races week after week and be able to do. It's not easy. So I think law of averages, Paul Oswald goes forward from box one and he's mighty hard to beat. He's on top for me. As for the seven in Paul Maddox, she goes really well and will have a great career. I'm just not sure this map allows her to produce her finest work, but we'll see what plays out. But Paul Oswald, clearly the one to beat, and shooting for his 11th win from box one and 13th at Sandown Park. Here's Dan for the free-for-all for the sprinters.
2: So he is the favourite. He is the clear favourite over Dr. Will, who's coming off the Pink Diamond last start. Very consistent. He's got a good record. He's won 2 of 5 over this trip. And 7.50 for General Frankie. And good winner at the Meadows, 30.01 last start in a mixed 4.5 betting cash in view. He ran third to Ralph Wiggum 3 starts ago and 5th in Geelong Cup heat behind Paul Maddock prior to that. But the favourite, Paul Oswald, set to go from the red, ready and away. Paul Oswald, he was okay to begin. He wanted to get up the track slightly and Dr. Will's going to get to the lead and he goes clear by a length over Paul Maddock. Now Paul Oswald gets side of the lure and is hustling hard on the inside and he takes over. Next was General Frankie. Wider out was Paul Otis, got across. Paul Maddock back along the rail, then Snow Road. And last of all was Goblin. It's Paul Oswald. He's got him stacked up behind in. Dr. Will's second. Coming wider was General Frankie. In the straight, Paul Oswald kicking. He's the king of the free-for-alls here at Sandown. He wins again. 2 lengths over Dr. Will game. Third home was a photo. Paul Maddock probably just over General Frankie. Next in was Snow Road from Paul Otis. And last in was Goblin and 29.54 the time.
1: Well, he had to do it a little bit harder than what he normally does in Paul Oswald. And I tell you what, I said pre-race that Dr. Will has to cross him again to be able to beat him. And guess what? He did that. He crossed Paul Oswald, but then, as we see here, just left that door open at the apex of the turn and that left room for Paul Oswald to sneak underneath, where if Dr. Will took that spot and didn't allow him underneath, who knows how this outcome of the race would have played out. I dare say Dr. Will probably would have won, but that's not what's happened. He gave

0: gave Paul Oswald that opportunity. And for greyhounds of his class, greyhounds of his experience, you don't give him chances. And that's what he's got tonight, Paul Oswald. He's taken full advantage, improved what is already an impeccable record from box one. And not only that, but in free-for-alls here in Metropolitan Greyhound Racing here in Victoria, it's a tough gig. And time after time, he stands up in these sort of races. And tonight, considering the good draw, he's got on to get the job done yet again. 1-4-7-3 there in race six at Sandown Park. All right, race five, Hobart, first leg of the quaddy. And again, another short price favourite here. They keep winning. Number eight, Wimburn Style for Benny Englund at $1.33. He's Duncan for race five.
1: So they're about to be called over. Barry Haywood Breeders' Classic Final, Windband Style, number eight, your race favourite for Ben England. A good odds Serrata, who's won 5 of 7. 5 starts this track and trip for 4 wins and 1 placing. Fastest heat winner in 25.90 here last week. She produced brilliant speed from box 7 to lead and was never in doubt, scoring by 5 lengths. $5 Crazy Smart, the only other runner in single figures, placed on debut in his heat. Ran a 5.01 fair split to lead and was only run down late by Longhorn. Certainly was a handy debut effort. Last couple being loaded away for the Barry Haywood Breeders' Classic Final, 461 metres the journey. Windband Style, box 8, your race favourite. 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Race 5. 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Crazy Smart showing speed and Selsdon driving through between them. Silent Elsie behind those from Sold Out, Longhorn, Socially Sleek, Goodnight Jasper towards the tail. Selsdon takes over. Windband Style, the outside in second place. In Crazy Smart holding down third from Silent Elsie and Sold Out. They're in the straight. 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Selsdon and Windband Style. Windband Style goes home a bit. They're better to win the Breeders' Final over Selsdon and Crazy Smart. Silent Elsie was next from Goodnight Jasper, Sold Out, Longhorn and Socially Sleek in 25 and 73.
2: Well, I got there in the end and got right over the top of Selsdon in the end there too. Windburn Style, 160 and 110 picks up the 6th victory of its career at its 8th start with 1 minor placing. Once so far throughout its career, it hasn't finished in the top 3. Good going. Heading off to Nowra now for the running of race 8's final leg of the quadrilla, to be a live 5 in the first leg, 2 in the second and 4 in the third. The favoured way here at $1.85 is Zulu Sharp, $2.15 to $1.85, looking to make it back-to-back wins. Prior to that, had a couple of seconds and a win. So its last six starts, in fact, hasn't finished outside the top 3. Stand Up Tony, number 2, $3.60 to $4. Its form's been solid too. 6 starts, 4 wins, 2 minors. Now finished third on its last run at Nowra over the 5.20. And the 7's gone $4.40 to $6. Greyhound looking to make it 3 wins from 4 starts. Won its last at Nowra over the 5.20. Pretty solid final, this one coming your way. Should be quite interesting. Kel's put his head on the chopping block. He's gone 2.87 and 5. 2.87 and 5 from Kel. Angle Park's 6 is 3 minutes away, but right now let's take you to Nowra. This is race 8.
3: Ancestral Queen, 6s to 13s. And Pariah is $9 to 14s. Days of Wonder, Not Wanted, $17, so half a dozen points out. Sage of Boys, 16s to 31s and 34s for Zipping Surrey. So it'll get the fly, the first reserve Sage of Boy from box 4. So just back to $1.90 here, Zulu Sharp. He certainly likes this trip, track and distance. He's 5 goes here, track and distance, 3 wins, 2 minus. He did put 29.19 on the board last week. So we'll see how he goes in the upcomer here. So over they go. And being placed away under starter's orders. So $1.80 Zulu Sharp, $4 Stand Up Tony, and $6 Third Line, Gramercy Beat. Just about ready for a dispatch here. Race 8, the Loyalty Plate Final from Nowra. All set to jump. Ready. Racing, Days of Wonder away. Well, good pace, Ancestral Queen. She's looking for the lead, and they're trying to get across with Zulu Sharp. So using a bit of the track now, Stand Up Tony went to the lead from Zipping Surrey. Here's Zulu Sharp progressing to third. There followed Pirile. Then comes Gramercy Beat. Well out of it, Sage A Boy. Ancestral Queen had dropped out with Days of Wonder. It's a two-dog war. Stand Up Tony, and the outside is Zulu Sharp. Zulu Sharp, the outside, went to the lead. And Zulu Sharp wins the Loyalty Plate Final. Stand Up Tony second, Zipping Surrey third. Then came Pirile. Further back then we had Gramercy Beat, Sage A Boy, Pirile, if I haven't called it. Well back was Days of Wonder. And let's have a look at the timepiece. They've gone around about 30.09. Good race.
2: Zulu Sharp picks up the fifth victory of its career at its 16th start with seven minor placings, 180 and 104 for today. Two Stand Up Tony, $2, and Zipping Surrey number three at $3.60. Angle Park's our next port of call. The sixth event's only, 90 seconds off a jump. Have a quick look at the market for you. Favourite way here at $2.90 is Webley Prince. You've got Manifesto, $3.20 and $5 about Conqueror. All have got pretty solid form coming into this one. Mark has gone 7, 6, 2, and 3. I agree with him. Conqueror should be too good here. 17 starts, 8 win, 8 minor placings. Let's see how it goes. Let's head to the track.
4: Right, this is the one I put on top. 460 got out a little bit to $5, now back into 460. Just thought maybe some of the fancy runners might get cluttered up into that first corner, and maybe Conqueror maps to get the run around them. We'll learn more shortly. Then you got Six Trio of Clowns at $6. It's well in contention in the betting. Then Life's a Bounty, $9.50, and $14 about Brother Billow, Town Stranger, $34. They're going in. Race number 6. Grade 5 over the 5.30. I thought they were loading. Now they are. The odds are going in, and the even line runners to come up next. Webley Prince, $2.90, $3.60 Manifesto, $4.40 Conqueror, and Trio of Clowns at $6. About to have the signal. There it is now. Chlorine light blinks. Race 6 Angle Park, favourite of the 4. Here we go. Away, racing, speed down low, Manifesto, and through the center coming Town Stranger, running to third position, Brother Billow, but it got very tight and compact, and the leader, Manifesto, took it up down the back. Leads three quarters, Town Stranger. Conqueror runs to third, probably six off the leader, then Life's a Bounty. Next one, Brother Billow, Webleg Prince, last of all on settling was Trio of Clowns. Up towards the corner, Manifesto, Town Stranger, Conqueror still running on, straightening, Manifesto in front from Conqueror, and Manifesto wins. Now, Town Stranger might have come back and worried Conqueror out of it for second position, but it is a photo. Then Brother Billow, Trio of Clowns, and Life's a Bounty, one of the last ones in it.

0: to 850 with two seats. Now, two seats is fifth on its last run and a second prior. Looking to try and find its 15th victory, while Pay Up Sally, the Harris Train Greyhound, 47 starts, 6 wins, and how many minuses? It's got 9 minus to its credit. Did pick up a win 4 starts back. That was at Horsham over the 410. You've got $1.40 about the short price favourite coming into this. It's blown pretty much everything else out to the $7 range. The selections, Rob has gone 7, 5, 2 and 8. 7, 5, 2 and 8 as we head to him for the 13th or the first on the Warrnambool Extra program, with much thanks to Rob for his help tonight. Much appreciated, bud.
1: Good on you, Grant. It's been a pleasure working with you again. They're at the start of here, 150, Poor Harkonnen, 140 to 150, runs the favourite number 7. $7 seats 2, 10 to 750, St. Tay, 750 out to 8, Pay Up Sally, 13, Poor Maddox, 19, Maureen Grace, 71, Winslow Wish, 71, Manners Way. Right, O'Reilly, thank you again. Last coming up here, it's Warrnambool Extra 1. Poor Harkonnen's trying to give Andrea Gurry a back-to-back finish to the 90. Here she won the previous with Genesis Bale and has got the favourite here, Poor Harkonnen from box 7. Odds are right, evens in. Set to go, Warrnambool. This is race number 13. Green light's on, they're right to run. All in. Racing, pretty good line away there. Poor Harkonnen got a swift start from wide out. It's going to come across and be a joint leader, and in fact takes over now from Maureen Grace, although they collided there, followed by Seats 2, Poor Maddox, and then St. Tay, Manners Way, Winslow Wish, Pay Up Sally. They turn, Poor Harkonnen went round to grab the lead now, and Shot Clear turning, and the favourite puts a gap in them. St. Tay runs on to grab second, third Maureen Grace, then Poor Maddox, followed by Seats 2, Winslow Wish, Pay Up Sally, and Manners Way, run their 22-27. Too good, Poor Harkonnen wins again, number 7. Had a run of 3 straight wins broken last Thursday when an unlucky

0: seventh event on the program and third leg at the Quadrella. Gary's got the one, best surprise. $2.50 goes to $2.60, holds down the favourite tag. Second at Wenny on its last run, had three wins back-to-back at Nowra prior to that over the $3.65. Take a Break, number eight, $3.10 to $3.50. Second on its last tour around the park. That was over the $5.20. And Spring Witness is at $5. It's come in from the $6 quote. It's finished in the minor placings on a couple of its last runs. 2-7 wins and 22 minors from 45. They are approaching the boxes. Let's head to Gary for the seventh.
1: All right, runners arriving at the boxes now for the running of race 7, right on start time, so we'll be caught over shortly. So her best surprise was 270, got in the 230, she just trickles back to 260. Number 8, Take a Break, it's been easy, 320 to 350. Spring Witness number 2, in a point, 6s to 5s, and Spring Aerial number 7's been easy, 460 to 6s. Yeah, staying with best surprise, she come off a string of wins over the shorts at Nowra to finish second here last week, led up off this draw.

0: Now with Zipping Kirk and also Eureka Macca. Last square was Taken. A length on Bandit Braids, looking for that inside, but the leader got a kick on it. Two lengths away then with Zipping Ariel. They're a minute in front of Spring Witness with Gulga. Zipping Kirk on the corner. And Best Surprise turns in front, going strongly from Zipping Ariel and Bandit Braids. And Best Surprise all the way from Zipping Ariel and Bandit Braids. Spring Witnesses run fourth, followed by Eureka Macca. Further back with Gulga and Zipping Kirk. And last in with Take a Break. And the time recorded a good run, 29.61.
1: Number one, Best Surprise, 220 and 157. Zipping Ariel at $1.70 and Bandit Blaze. Number six, 120 for it. Penrith, we're heading there for the running of race number seven, Till Heaven's Rockin'. It's the favourite way at $2.25 to $2.10. It's backed right in. Third on its last run, it's had a good stream of 11 wins and 21 minus in 83. And

Then by Mickey's Run as they work towards the turn into the lane. Now Shuffle Up drifting back towards the tail end of the field now is Pete's Big Jim. So down the stretch, 30 the quarter, and it's OK Gringo the leader. Parked is Mickey's Run. Great Cadillac Works, double overtime on the outside. On the inside is Till Heaven's Rockin'. Favourite needs a run as they work out of the straight. Back in behind those then came Good Time Bravo. Against the pegs far loom, Johnny Tang. Well back in the field is Pete's Big Jim. And Rumour Stride had to go back to the one wide running line there because Grey Cadillac wasn't taking him forward. 29-4 and a 59-4 half there down the back straight. The leader is OK Gringo. Under pressure is Mickey's Run. The favourite's about to try and angle into the clear. Till Heaven's Rockin'. They were followed further back by Good Time Bravo, Far Loom, and the rest are being headed by Johnny Tang. But at the moment, the one they've got to cut down here is OK Gringo. Favourites desperately looking for a run as they swing for home. The leader is OK Gringo. Till Heaven's Rockin'. There's room if good enough. Not quite. He's still in the pocket. Now there's room, but the leader is OK Gringo. Out and running is Till Heaven's Rockin', but the post is going to beat him because it's OK Gringo. OK Gringo, too good, has tipped out the favourite Till Heaven's Rockin'. For 30, got Mickey.

0: think that puts pressure on Greyhounds 1 and 2. So that was my mentality. He's really strong. Just with this map and this draw, I'm just not sure how he gets into it. But one thing is for sure, he'll be getting home well. Here's Dan for race 7.
1: From the red, it's the favourite. Keep rolling. Brilliant form. A couple of wins here in Victoria. He made a flying trip to Queensland and won last week, beating Cumbria Chrissy. Back here at Sandown tonight. $4 for Elusive Curl. Third at this track behind Quinley Bale last up. But it's a very good grade 5. Centre run race 7. Racing. Paul Vortex jumped pretty well. It was speed also from Capricorn 1 and Aston Bugsy. Keep rolling. Trying to get around the outside of them and now gets to second and is out after the leader. So it's Aston Bugsy by 3 or 4 on Keep Rolling. On the inside, Elusive Curl. Wider out, Paul Carver. He's magic. They're clear on Paul Vortex. Dr. Levy 8 and Capricorn 1's at the rear. Aston Bugsy giving a sight. Keep Rolling starts to eat into the margin. It's Aston Bugsy coming out after it. Keep Rolling dives and gets up. Keep Rolling wins again. That's 4 in a row. He gets up over Aston Bugsy. Third home Elusive Curl just ahead of Paul Carver. Then Paul Vortex, he's magic. Well back to Capricorn 1, Dr. Levy 8, and the time 29:57.
0: Top win from Keep Rolling. As soon as Aston Bugsy got out in front, he was travelling well down the back straight. And I thought to myself, he's got a fast PB at the track. Can Keep Rolling run him down, but he's been able to do that, and really keen to see the run home time of Keep Rolling, which we'll be able to see in a few minutes' time on the Watchdog app with the introduction of the Isolink data now there for resulted races at certain tracks. But he's in a pretty good vein of form at the moment, Keep Rolling. As Dan said, that's now 4 in a row, 5 wins at Sandown Park, and he's done this one in pretty classy and powerful fashion, running down Aston Bugsy. An Elusive Curl runs into third, 4, 5, and 2 there with race 8 coming up soon. A pretty decent contest over the 595 metres. Race 6 at Hobart, fast approaching over the 461 metres. And we've seen a domination tonight at Hobart by the favourites outside of the first race where the second favourite saluted. Another one here in number 6, Don't Tell Tommy. She doesn't miss very often. 10 wins, 6 placings from the 24 starts, and that is why she's $1.50. And Duncan has her on top. Here he is for race 6.
2: Don't Tell Tommy, number 6, is our race favourite here. At $1.50 in from $1.55, which the favourite has been for most of the day, a daughter of Tommy Shelby, winner of 10 of 24. A PB of 26.02 here. This track and trips had the 8 starts for 2 wins. That PB recorded back on January 1. One in 34.33 over the 600 in Launceston last start, won by a big space on that occasion, defeating Klondike Clyde, who strengthened that form line since that effort. Carissa's Baby. And Grapefruit Silly, your next best in betting. This is Hobart Race 6, a grade 5, 461 metres, and the green light's on. Stand by. Away, Rogue Danger left. Well, Don't Tell Tommy showing speed with Scooby Danger. Zipping Ligo looking to get through on the inside from Grapefruit Silly and Carissa's Baby. Rico Hulk and Sundara at the tail. It's Rogue Danger on top. Scooby Danger to the inside. Don't Tell Tommy holding down third spot. Rico Hulk and Grapefruit Silly head the rest. They're in the straight. Rogue Danger being joined by Don't Tell Tommy and Scooby Danger. They go to the lead together with Don't Tell Tommy winning again. Don't Tell Tommy from Scooby Danger. Carissa's Baby maybe third. From Rico Holt, Grapefruit Silly, Sundara behind those from Rogue Danger and Zipping Largo in 25.96.

0: Mark's gone 4 to beat 1, 8 and 5. Here 4 to beat 1, 8 and 5 from Mark. Following this, we'll catch up with Liam and the team back there at the queue for the running of race number 8 on the program. That'll round out the quadrilla. But right now, let's take you off to Angle Park. This is the running of the 7th.
1: We've got a greyhound in this, which is absolutely airborne at the moment. Number 4, Bandit Darryl, has won 5 on the bounce and has just been destroying them. Last start winner over the 6.43 at Gawler. Prior wins over the 5.95, 5.30 and the 6.80 at Murray Bridge. First run here over the 7.30, but there's no indication in recent efforts that that'll be a problem. Punters have it clearly marked the one to beat, 2.30 into 1.65. You'd have to agree with them on form anyway. Then 1 Bacardi Girl is 3.80. Got into 3.60, back out to 3.80. Has won 2 of its past 3. Those 2 wins have been here over the 7.30, so it's proven at the course and the trip. Undefeated, PB time of 43.12. Then 5 at Hana Maddie, who's also been here 9 times before and has shown a good record, 3 wins and 4 minors, PB of 43.09, which are around 3 starts back. Then 8 Urana Space at 9.50 out from 5.50, bigger prices the other two. Nova's Fern, $26, Ginny's Run, $34. Let's see if Bandit Darryl can keep going on its winning way. Looking to make it 6 straight. That's not easy in any code of racing. Need a lot of talent and even luck for that to happen. They're lined up. Collars and leads about to come off. Race number 7. Bandit Darryl, the favourite here. Absolutely flying at the moment. They'll, of course, do 1.5 laps for the track over the 7.30, the staying trip. Green light is turned on. Sets a run. Bandit Darryl is the favourite. Box 4. Racing. Bandit Darryl was away pretty well, but better speed out wide. Ginny's Run. Bacardi Girl to second, and then came Bandit Darryl, who's out of trouble now, improving to second. Further back then, Nova's Fern. A margin in the field then was Urana Space. Last of all at Hana Maddie, past the post. Lap left to run, and Ginny's Run in front, making play by about 2 or 3 metres. Bandit Darryl, though, now gets within 1/2. 3 or 4 further back then, Bacardi Girl. Next one, Nova's Fern. 2 then at Hana Maddie. Last, Urana Space, the favourite. Though Bandit Darryl put the spinnaker up in the air and dashed away, out by 5 or 6 now to Bacardi Girl. Bandit Darryl just needs to see it out, and Bandit Darryl will make it 6 on the trot. Absolutely flying. Beat Bacardi Girl, Nova's Fern, then Anhana Maddie, Urana Space, and Ginny's Run tied to run last.

0: his best first split in all seven starts here. He loves the queue. He won the Derby over the summer. He was placed in the Gold Bullion. He's won 5 of 7, blistering 29-36 win here last week. He is clearly the one to beat to mine. As I was just saying on Sky Racing Active, to tip around him is basically suggesting he's going to find trouble. He's the best dog in the race. He doesn't need to lead to win. He's the one to beat. Let's head on track with Wayne Siegman to get the thoughts of some connections.
1: Thanks, Liam. I'm just waiting for Michelle to join us. Michelle, what another great through with two runners in a Group 1 final. We'll start with the four first. Yep. Tough draw from the four.
2: Yeah, he just needs to probably begin.

0: Yeah, it's just be interesting to see what he does from the four box tonight.
1: Now everyone wants to know how the one, the star after last week, 4.5 lengths quicker than anything else. Happy with the one?
0: Yeah, totally happy with the one. He began last week. We always knew he had it in him again. But yeah, last week he just showed that he can do it. And just let's hope he can repeat it again.
1: All the best. I'll head to Tony Brett, who's looking after Jason Thompson's both runners here. And Consigliere, mate, began well last week. Thoughts on two?
2: Yeah, mate, two's good, especially if he could beat the red out, that's for sure. But where he lands around the first turn's most important. Hopefully he can be up there, yeah.
1: And the three, Secret Bandit as well, obviously began super and went straight to the fence last week. Thoughts with the three?
2: Yeah, mate, if she can do the same again, she'll beat them all out because, yeah, not many can break 5 seconds. So if she can do that again and find herself on the bunny, they'll have to run her down.
1: All the best, mate.
2: Thanks, bud.
1: Thanks. I'll just quickly grab Neil. Neil, must be a great thrill to have a runner in a Group 1 final. What do you think from box 8?
3: Yeah, just hopefully we get around safely and come out running.
1: All the best, mate. Back to you, Liam.
4: Thank you, Wayne. What a great story that would be, Neil Fallswood Vinrose. But all the late support comes for Winsome Jet, this out-and-out superstar, and he was in jet mode last week, blistering win in the heats by far and away the quickest of the heat winners. He's been backed into $1.40. All the late support comes for the Red Runner for Michelle Sultana, already with a big win tonight with Gold Force in the Mach 10. Looking for the big race double. $1.40 Winsome Jet, $4.20 now about Secret Bandit. Early speed factor there. Winsome Jet, we know he doesn't need to lead as long as he just gets clear going. Galloping room, he's going to be awfully hard to beat. 1-3-2-4 for me, the Group 1 Flying Amy Classic from the queue. 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
5: 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As these runners are about to move in, the favourite Winsome Jet, Secret Bandit, Remember Bruce, Zipping Urban. Second line will consist of Consigliere, Winsome Rambo, Boom Bam Ranger and Vinrose. Last of them being locked away. Green light is on. The 2026 Group 1 Flying Amy Classic. Favourite box 1, Winsome Jet. Racing Winsome Jet away, okay. So was Consigliere to go through and hold Winsome Jet. Down the inside was Secret Bandit, followed then by Zipping Urban. Out wider was Vinrose towards the rear. Remember Bruce and Winsome Rambo down the back. Consigliere dashed away, five in front of Winsome Jet, three to away of Secret Bandit. A break then to Remember Bruce, Winsome Rambo, and Boom Bam Ranger before the corner. Consigliere in front, Winsome Jet tries hard. Consigliere clear. Consigliere's Flying Amy, a length and a half, Winsome Jet, Secret Bandit, followed by Winsome Rambo, Remember Bruce, Boom Bam Ranger, Zipping Urban and Vin Rose in around 29 and 5.
6: Consigliere number 2, $7.40 and $1.60. Jason Thompson takes out the victory. 1 Winsome Jet, $1.20. Gallant in defeat. And 3 Secret Bandit, $1.70. But Consigliere, when it got out in front, it was always going to be hard to track down. Winsome Jet gave it everything, but just could not get there. 2, 1 and 3 in the Flying Amy Classic. What a thrill of a race. And great John, a great call by Johnny Brash. Well done, champion. We're heading off to Mandra for the running of race number 7 on the program here. Ryan's gone for 1 to beat 8, 7 and 2. 1 to beat 8, 7 and 2. Merle's Lad, number 8, $2.60 to $2.80 is the favoured way. Second on its last run at Mandra and a win prior to that over the 400. Rates a good chance here today. Fletcher Keeping, number 1 at $3.10 from $2.60. And Kabuki Warrior, number 7's at $7 for it. Out from the $8 quote. It's won its last start too. That was at Northam over the 509. They're heading to the boxes. After this, we head back to Wentworth Park and Gary for the final leg of the quadrilla there. But right now, it's off to Mandra for the running of race 7.
7: 90 had the red here 2 weeks ago when he won in 22.55 and last week from a wide draw ran second. Kabuki Warriors has been racing well at Northam. She's won her last two appearances at that track in good times over 5.09. They're behind the boxes. Leg 3 of the quaddy. Welcome everybody watching on the main Sky channel, the red channel. The first 6 were on blue And the winners here were Freckles Manelli, In Her Prime, Blue Lace, Starlight Tweaks, Agassi, and Speedy DeVille. So to be alive in the quaddy, you need 6 and 4. Moving in race 7, Fletcher Keeping, Fatori Cook, Speedy Cruella, Kathy's Girl, Kabuki Warriors, Raccoon River, Go Boy, Sunset Vanadium, and the favourite Merle's Lad. So the favourite have the wings, the pink and the red, and the green light flashes for the 7th out of Mandra. It's fine, but it's cold. Racing. Away swiftly, Kabuki Warriors, mustering up Sunset Vanadium, Fletcher Keeping, Merle's Lad fourth wide, pushing on ahead of Go Boy, then Kathy's Girl hooking to the outside. Raccoon River well back with Speedy Cruella, still Kabuki Warriors over Merle's Lad, Fletcher Keeping, wide out Kathy's Girl, Kabuki Warriors, Merle's Lad, Fletcher Keeping, they hit the line. Oh, triple dead heat maybe. Goodness me. Fletcher Keeping, Kabuki Warriors, or Merle's Lad, fourth out wide Kathy's Girl ahead of Go Boy, Sunset Vanadium, Speedy Cruella, Raccoon River, 22.74. There's no number. A three-way thriller. A genuine three-way thriller. 178, 718. There's six combinations that are possible here for the trifecta. There's still no number.
6: Well, this is tight. Heads up, heads down. The 8, the 2, the 1. Leaning towards the 1, but hey, I've been wrong before a couple of times tonight in actual fact, so we'll stand by and see what the judge has got in order there for the running of the 7th event. Runners heading to the start at Wentworth Park now for the running of race number 8. $2.50 about Money Keeping. It's the favoured way from the $2.30 quote. Won its last. That was at Wentworth Park over the 5.20. You've got Loco Dominator, $3.90 from a 4.60. Fifth on its last run and a win prior. That was at Richmond. And Haymack, number 5, $5 from $6.50. Looking to make it 5 straight wins in a row. Won at the Gardens on 3 occasions and had a win at Gosford prior to that as well. They are down at the start and Gary has gone the way of 6 to beat 5, 4 and 3. 6 to beat 5, 4 and 3. Still no result at Mandurah. This must be tied. Ryan did say possibly a triple dead heat. He may well be right. Let's head to Gary and I'll come back and let you know what happened at Mandurah.
8: So, Money Keeping is the favourite, number 6. Just gets out the 260 late in betting. Comes from a short stint over in Perth. Has won 4 of 5 here at Winnie. All those wins in the 29.4, 29.5 region. So we know she can sizzle along. She returned back here last Saturday in 29.50. Haymack put a string of wins together. A brilliant win at Newcastle last start in the 5. Interesting little runner and late money for it. 7.50 to 5.50. And Loco Dominator gets 4.60 in the 3.90 late. All in, green light. Good race coming up. Race 8, we're all set. Ready. Racing, not a bad break. Bandit Alex away quickly with Money Keeping. Gerber Model the inside makes a line at 3 and Haymack trying to get through. They just push Money Keeping wide out of the straight. Further back in the field, then Arctic Image along there. Waco Dominator and Katie's Champion. So down the back, holding the lead. Gerber Model out by 4 now on Bandit Alex. 3 or 4 lengths away. Cheeky Meeky Money Keeping, work to do. They'll follow next in by Haymack. Further back in the field, Arctic Image, Katie's Champion into the straight. Gerber Model in front. They're not going to pick it up. Money Keeping the second, but Galvin Model has beaten Money Keeping, third home in the event. A head away Bandit Alex, they'll follow it after a break, fourth tight, Cheeky Meeky and Haymack. Further back in the field then came Arctic Image, Katie's Champion, one of the last with Loco Dominator, and the time recorded around 29.60. Number 2, Galvin Model.
9: 29.62, Galba Model wins from 6 and 4, 2.643, Wentworth Park, race 8. Sandown Park, race 8. This is a really good contest over the 595 metres. Great betting race too. Plenty of chances here. In terms of which way I'm looking at it, it is with the 6 in Nigel De Vere. Now, he is the greyhound who you can rely on in this field to begin pretty well, go forward. Yes, he hasn't won a city race for a period of time, not since a win at the Meadows back in February, but he's been racing consistently, and I think this distance is where he can produce his best work. So six on top for me. As for the others, number three, Accredited. Now, he's a star of this distance range. Now, where is he at the moment? He had a big break. He's returned to racing recently. He just hasn't looked to have that lethal weapon that he had late last year. Can he return to it? We'll wait and see, but at least on exposed form and

0: what we've seen in his last handful of runs, it's still coming. It's still knocking on the door. As for the 5, Corbin Yaxley, he won really well last Thursday night. This is obviously different, stepping up in distance, but what is most important for the way he races, it's back to a middle draw. It doesn't suit him that well. He's not one to fly the start. He needs room to get going. So that's going to be a challenge for him. So great race, multiple chances. 6 on top for me, Nigel de Veer. Here's Dan, race 8.
1: Meadows, he is the top pick here. $4 Corbin Yaxley, who's having its first run over this distance tonight, but has been very impressive, particularly his last start here, 29.26, fourth behind Distinction in a Pink Diamond Heat prior to that, and he was third in a Group 2 over in the West 4 runs ago. So he is going to be hard to beat here in this race if he gets the luck early from the squeeze. 4.40, Nigel de Veer is a good winner over this trip 2 starts ago, and didn't have much luck the other night behind Aiden's Warrior over the 600 at the Meadows. But it's a competitive race. The last leg of the quaddy, 1, 1, and 4 to be alive into race number 8. And the favourite, Wears White, accredited at $3.80. Just about set to run. Green light turned on. Lure on the move. Set race 8. Ready. Racing. Accredited was very slow to go. Accelerates now, but speed from Viking Ruler and Lady Rapid, and they're going to settle down early in front. Up the inside, Champlain, and Nigel de Veer's nice and handy. Outside was next, trying to get through Corbin Yaxley. Going deep was Accredited. He's back to second and third last. Corbin Yaxley back to last, and Paul Quimby up on the inside. It's Viking Ruler, the leader, a length and a half in front of Champlain, who's second. Nigel de Veer back to third. Then came Lady Rapid back on the inside, then to outsides. Around the turn, Viking Ruler still kicking in front. Nigel's going to die. Missed. Viking Ruler at a price has won and beaten Nigel de Veer and Champlain the rail. Fourth in was Lady Rapid ahead of Accredited, and then came outsides Corbin Yaxley, and it was near enough to last in a time of 34 and 58.

0: the start. Following this, we head to Angle for the running of race number 8.
1: Well, thank you, Grant. Yeah, this is our penultimate race of the night. The market's at Penrith Showground every Thursday. And the favourite for the race is number 4, Caribbean Runner. And it's held pretty solid. Sparklers had some admirers. Diletto got in from a wide quote. It's just got out late. And they're the top three. And then of the others, you're out to number 3, Imashin Canson. It's had backing too. Imashin Canson, he really runs a bad race, and he's at 7 at the moment, in from double figures this morning. I think, for memory, was about $11. So then you're out to the 6 Rainbow's End and the 7 Rainbow Titan. Pretty open race according to the betting as they get ready. Again, running the 1720 inside runner is Wonderland. It goes off as a roughie, but comes up with gate 1, and the mobile swings in. Race 8, lights on, arms are back, they're off, and winning the start is Caribbean Runner. Imashin Canson just reined up to try and cross Wonderland. In fact, it's poking through. Wonderland might keep them all out here. In the meantime, moving up around the outside to try and take closer order. Then on the outside was Rainbow's End. It's a real charge down the back now. Imashin Canson crossed Wonderland. Now Caribbean Runner presses forward, deep out Rainbow's End, and Rocket On's in the middle. They were followed behind them then by Rainbow Titan, King Corey, getting back in the field now, See Me No More, and Diletto, and last of all is Sparkler. So off the back straight now. 7.5 was the lead time, and as they sweep off the back, the first quarter of the last mile, hasn't come up on the board yet, and as they work down the side of the track, up on the outside now, Rainbow's End really declares on this leader, and soon after, Rainbow's End is going to get around the outside and lead Caribbean Runner. As they work down the straight for the bell, that puts Imashin Canson against the marker pegs third, and Rocket On's next on the outside. They were followed by Wonderland, who's fifth on the inside of King Corey. Well back is Diletto in company with Rainbow Titan, and the last pair are Sparkler and See Me No More. That second quarter, it went up at 29.3. So to the back straight they go, and Rainbow's End. It's the pilot inside the 6, leads out from Caribbean Runner. They were followed next on the outside by Rocket On, Imashin Canson. Further back in the field then as they run down the back straight is King Corey, who's had a good run. Letting rip around the outside was Diletto, grabbing its back as Sparkler, and Wonderland is buried against the pegs as they come off the back straight, and going for home here, Rainbow's End in 29. Two Caribbean Runners trying to stick on. They were followed by Imashin Canson, who needs to get out of a pocket. Further back then is Rocket On, and sweeping around the outside is Diletto and Sparkler, but going for home here, Rainbow's End. It darts away, Caribbean Runner, Imashin Canson down the outside, finishing on resolutely is Diletto, but it's all Rainbow's End, and Rainbow's End too good for Caribbean Runner. There's another placing for Imashin Canson up on the inside, and fourth's close. You've got out wide on the track Sparkler, and just inside of it was Diletto. Then we go back to Wonderland, who was weaving a passage between runners. Further back in the field, then we go to the next one to clock in was Rocket On. Well back in the field to finish as we go back to the tail end brigade. They were King Corey, See Me No More, Rainbow Titan. Too good. Rainbow's End. Good odds too. Rainbow's End. That's 3 for Rickson tonight. He swept around the outside, took the lead.
0: Yeah, another good steer by Will Rickson. What an interesting race, though, on that first and three quarters of a lap. It was like 5 or 6 horses that wanted to lead. It was like, your turn, your turn, your turn. And Rainbow's End has been able to capitalise. 10 even and $2.40 for Caribbean Runner, 120. We stand by for the judge to notify us of a third. We're heading off to Angle Park. You've got a greyhound here in Little Rex trying to make it 4 straight wins in a row. Opened up at 140. It's into 130. Statue of Time, number 2, 420 and steady at that. Fourth on its last run. Did have a hat trick prior to that. Then you go down to Reality Is, number 8. $6 out to 11. The selections here, Mark's gone 8, 1, 2 and 3. It's final leg of the Quadrella to be live.

0: One in the first leg, two in the second, and four in the third. Let's join him.
1: $5 into 420. One from one here. The track in the distance returns from having a throw of the stumps at Sandown last start on the 11th of June. Was beaten around 9 lengths on that occasion. Then you got 8 Reality Is, 750 out to $10. It was out to $14 a moment ago, Reality Is. I thought it was a sneaky chance in the race. Then you got 7 Moscow

0: But the market is just really keen on the one here, Little Rex, and a bit of a move for Statue of Time. They're the two fancies, as I said. I went with the 8, Reality Is, here on an each-way basis. Has a good record here, Reality Is, and does have that PB of 42.94. But Little Rex looks hard to beat, according to the market, looking to make it four straight. We'll learn more in a moment. If you're just joining us, there's been some showers sweeping across the track here in the last 5 or so minutes. A little bit in it as well, so it's certainly very fresh and wintry out there for everyone involved. They're loading away. Continues to rain here at Angle Park. Race number 8, final leg of the quaddy. Quaddy numbers thus far are 1, 2, 4. In the rain here, race 8, Angle Park. Favourite box 1, 730 metres. Racing. Little Rex was away in around second position. Best away the centre was Moscow Chick. Carves to the lead. Next in position was Reality Is. Then came Little Rex. Back in fourth, Statue of Time. Four further back, Justine Casey. Then came a long way back on, settling at Hana Tori and Oregon Janet. They're out of the straight. The Lamplighter. Little Rex, the odds on Shorty, trying to make it 4 in a row. Takes them down the back, out by 2 to Statue of Time. So the fancies are in a dogfight now as they head towards the side. 8 further back, Reality Is, then came Justin Casey, but the race is on between these two. Little Rex, Statue of Time, they swing in the pouring rain. Little Rex in front, Statue of Time can't get there. Little Rex makes it 4 in a row, beat Statue of Time, third Moscow Chick, then came Reality Is, Oregon Janet, and Hana Tori, last in Justin Casey. Time around 43.1 in this pretty heavy rain here at the moment. Little Rex the winner, 120 the win, 130 the place. Ahead of the two, Statue of Time, $2.
1: Yeah, just proving too strong again. 120, 132, even second, no third dividend there. 1, 2, 7, 8 will be the numbers, 43 and 14. We are heading to the queue now for the running of race number 9 on the program. 600 the journey. Constantin is the $2.50 favourite. Let's join the team.
2: And we are back at the queue for race number 9 tonight. It's a grade 4 and 5, 600 metres. They'll move across shortly. Good support today, Constantin, number 2. Early speed factor, I think, before the dawn, stepping up in trip for the first time, will be up there vying for the lead. Constantin's my on top of Rupee's Revenge might be the value coming back from a heat of the Cindy's Magic. Constantin, well supported today. 370 into 240, just back out to 250 late in betting before the dawn. A little bit easy. We know she is a quality chaser. She's having her first try at the 600 metres here. She should be on speed, but just that last 50 metres or so might be the concern. Constantin, very good winning here Sunday, first up at the distance. Apache Tiger's much better than that run last week. He got it all wrong at the start. Prior to that, a good winner at Q1 can certainly bounce back, and the 8 might be a little bit of value. 2, 3, 4, and 8. The feature, the Group 1 Flying Amy, the previous Consigliere, Consigliere. I know there's a few different ways to pronounce, but was ultra impressive. Well done, Tony Brett, Team Thompson, and of course the Clover Park team with the winner of the Group 1 Flying Amy. Moving in for race number 9, favourite is the 2 well-supported. Here's John.

0: Apache Tiger and Rupee's Revenge down the side. Constantin Medici's Chief before the Dawn and then Apache Tiger, but Constantin clear going away close to home, and Constantin 6 lengths over Medici's Chief, spiralling specifically before the Dawn. Apache Tiger, Rupee's Revenge, nice run of around 34 and 5.
1: Constantin, it's $2.90 and $1.70 for John Dart, 7 Daisy's Chief, $4.10 and 6 spiralling at no third dividend. We're heading off to Mandurah, and this is the final leg of the Quadrilla, as Ryan mentioned. 6 in the first leg. You want 4 in the second leg, and of course it was 7 in the third leg. We come down to the running of race 8. $1.70 about the 2. All the rage in betting at the moment. Fixed odds, it's gone to $1.55 to $1.70, just easing slightly as we get closer to start time. Third on its last run and back-to-back wins prior to that. Cracker Dust, number one, $4.60 in from $5, won two of its last three here. Two of the last three here at this track, all over the 300. And West on Miley is at $4.60 out from the $4 quote. Ryan selections 2, 7, 1 and 4. Let's join him for the running of race number 8.
2: Secret 15. Jonah Tuckalua, 21. West on Miley, 460. Red Ned Gundy, 34. Zatara's Image, the favourite. Now, the quaddy returns. You need 6, 4 and 7 into number 1 over 6,700. 2 is over 1,000. 3 is a scratching. Numbers 4, 5, 6 are all returning over 9,700. 7 is over 3,700. Number 8 is over 9,700. At the start, this is the 8th event out of Mandurah. Favourite number 2, Zatara's Image for Ian Bunny at 165. 460, West on Miley, 480, Cracker Dust. They are about to move in. Race 8, free for all, sponsored by Sign Up WA. In goes Cracker Dust, who will be running on strongly. Zatara's Image has box 2. It's a very good field, this. Red Ned Gundy hasn't won for a little while, but keeps running placings. And he's $51. They're all in. The green light flashes. Race 8 out of Mandurah. Racing away swiftly, Red Can King mustering Zatara's Image, West on Miley, Cracker Dust trying to get through, Zara's Secret, Jonah Tuckalua, Red Ned Gundy, Zatara's Image a length, West on Miley, a gap, Cracker Dust, Zatara's Image is kicking, Zatara's Image all the way, beat West on Miley, third home is Cracker Dust, and fourth is either Zara's Secret or Jonah Tuckalua, and then Red Can King and Red Ned Gundy, 16.96. Number 2, Zatara's Image, Ian Bunny. El Tovey, P. Sutherland, a son of Ray John Zatara out of Manadu Magic. That's his 11th win at start, 37. Second home, 7. West on Miley, Damien Credelli. Third one, Cracker Dust, Damien Credelli.
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Now my daughter, Winkworth Park, and a race you didn't expect to see on a Saturday evening. And see, this is the favourite at 370. She has eased out the 420, but holds favouritism. One, Reborn Hostility, is now fives in the $4 with good support. Number six, Windraw Heart, 380 out to 550. It's been a real drifter. And surprisingly, so is Pound Keeping. Number seven, $3.40. The early favourite is out the $5. So it's hard to work out while we've got these betting drifts on some of these outstanding chasers. Pound Keeping, number seven. He's won 8 out of 10. He just returns from WA, where he put 3 wins together, including the heat and final of the WA Oaks. He's won 5 of 6.

here. He's absolutely flying at the moment. Windraw Hart, we know how good he is. He's had 9 wins here, 16 minors. He's got down to the 29-30s, comes off a couple of recent wins here. And, of course, See This has won 7 here and comes off a win here 2 starts ago in 29-55. And you've got the likes of Tour Major, West Rock Casey. We certainly know what they can do as they're about to be locked in. And Reborn Hostility might be the toughest race that she's got into tonight. But there is money in the Victorian. Biscottino out in the 8th, the question mark runner. All right, it's a top race. It's a wide market. 3 to 1 the field here, both 1 and 2. Green light, Lua Travels, we're all set. Race 9, ready. Racing slow out was Biscottino, flying the lead's pound, keeping straight across to the fence. The lead, See This and Tour Major. They'll follow, rolling up then Reborn Hostility underneath them, trying to track it up was Rescott Casey. Next then was Tour Major, lost his position from Windraw Hart and Biscottino. Pound keeping down the back is flying. It's out by 5 on Reborn Hostility, hard after it. 4 lengths away, See This, West Rock Casey, Windraw Hart, Biscottino into the straight. Pound keeping in front, Reborn Hostility, we're going to get it. Pound keeping defied the betting drift to win it. Pound keeping a length on the line, Reborn Hostility a distant third, See This. They are followed by West Rock Casey, Tour Major. Further back in the field was Windraw Hart, never in it, and Biscottino the tail ender. And the time is an absolute scorcher, 29-23. Well, I have no idea why that dog drifted out from $3.40 to $5, coming off his Oaks win in WA, the brilliant form he's got, and she absolutely sizzled out. And look at the time, 29-23, 7-1-2-4, pound keeping by Aston Rupee at a 10-year keeping, Charmaine Roberts and Todd Barnes, the trainer, 1 Reborn Hostility, Daniel Gatt really got to the line second, 2 See This, Christy Sultana third, and number 4 fourth, 7-1-2-4, the Inchams margins 1 length by 6.5, 5-34.

0: So the runners are about to arrive at the start for race number 9. This is the Hooked on Scotch at stud grade 5, and $1.40 for Avengement is the favourite here at the short quote. He's been well supported on fixed odds. So he's $1.40, $5 Sir Silver Tree, $9 Poor or Tears, and then $10 Dr. Fanatical, $12 Zap Devere. And Zipping Singh is a $71 chance on fixed odds. So the favourite Avengement, Geoffrey Britton. It's won 10 of 38 with 10 minor placings, 3 wins from 13 with 4 seconds over this trip. Gets the low draw. Good winner at Healesville last time out up the straight. Prior to that, he'd run here at Sandown behind Poor Oswald from this draw. So he's got decent speed, and with a couple of scratchings in the smaller field, he's going to be very hard to beat here. A decent first four jackpot as well after the previous race, so that pool building up nicely. And most players, I'm sure, taking the red as the anchor in that first four. 460 Sir Silver Tree, third at Wenny Park last start. 7 wins overall from 23. An 850 for Poor or Tears, who's won 3 of its last 4. And it was a good winner at the Meadows on Saturday in 30 and 36. Green light for the Hooked on Scotch at stud. And the favourite is the red. They're ready to go. And away, an Avengement flew out from the inside, is going to lead Poor Ortiz early and draws clear a length in front. Poor Ortiz and Sir Silver Tree into the corner. They're clear then on Dr. Fanatical. Wider out was Zipping Singh, and Zap Devere's at the rear of the field. Avengement is the leader. Goes clear by 2-3 lengths now. The others just jammed up slightly. Dr. Fanatical cut across and got into second. Dropping back Poor Ortiz, trying to get past it. Zipping Singh, well back Sir Silver Tree, but the favourite is home. Avengement by 5. Dr. Fanatical second, Zipping Singh third, fourth in Zap Devere. Sir Silver Tree was on the speed early, so was Poor Ortiz, but they got squeezed out of it when Dr. Fanatical cut across them into that bottom corner. It's a good run by Avengement, though, 29 and 32 the time. He was able to lead, and he's pretty much controlled the race out in front. And a bit of value, I think, going into the first fours there with Sir Silver Tree in particular, not running into the money or Poor Ortiz. So 1 beats 4 and 8. 1, 4, 8 and 2 are the numbers on race number 9. 5.02 early, 18.83 down the back, 10.50 the way home.
1: At the boxes, race 8. This is the Smith Awards in.

Invitation over 340 metres. Not a bad invitation field assembled here. Wailed at number 5 is the race favourite. 7 starts track and trip for 6 wins. It's won 11 of 20 to date. Put together a number of rings before finishing down the track behind Little Dan last start. Wailed at number 5, our race favourite at 240. 8 Zari Exact on the second line of betting, 330 out to 380. He's the winner of 8 races. 3 of those wins here this track and trip. And it's been runner-up at his last 2 starts. Indy Grant got out to as much as $5 that I saw, back into $4.60 from box 2. Winner of 12 races, has won 6 of 13 this track and trip, including a win 2 starts back. But Dale's looking for 4 straight wins, number 1. There's 8 tries off the inside box for a win and 1 placing. That win was from box 1 here last start. And Love is gone, 19 to 14, next best in betting. So this is the last leg of the quaddie, race 8 of 10 here in Hobart, the Smith Awards Invitation. And we're just about ready to race. Green light, wailed at 240, box 5, the favourite. Racing, but Dale left well off the inside. Black Hoax deep out showing speed, and Handlebars down doing exactly that to find the leader. Indy Grant was midfield from Zari Exact, pushed the button, wailed it a long way back with Lovers gone in the straight. Handlebars down in the center of the track in front. Black Hoax trying hard, but Dale running on late. But Handlebars down, Handlebars down has won it. Wailed it, and but Dale are in a photo for the minor prize, followed in by Indy Grant. Black Hoax, one of the next ones in. Deeper on the track, Zari Exact, push the button, and Love is gone. 19.61 the time.

late. It's 290 into 170 for Miss Lucy, trained by Lauren Harris. And Lauren looking for a double here this evening. It's into 160 now. So the two runs here, this track and distance, and its last two starts running a 34.92 and a 35.38. Track's got quite wet now too, if you're just tuning in. Had some quite heavy showers for the last 15 or 20 minutes. And Hana Martini is $1.80 to $3.30. It will need to defy the betting drift. Two miners from two runs here over the 5.95. Seven at Hana Henry is $6 out to, or into $5.50, I should say. And then you've got one, Weblex Shirley, $7.21. Just the field of four here. Miss Lucy now into $1.55. Continues to tumble in the market as greyhounds are standing behind the boxes awaiting the signal to load away in these showery conditions. It's just eased a bit, but still a bit misty out there. It was certainly heavier a few minutes ago. Three, Miss Lucy, the favourite here for Lauren Harris, as I said, trying to get a double here this evening on the program. Going in, loading away, this is race number nine. In they go. They're all odd numbers, so they'll load quickly. Green light turned on. Race nine, Angle Park, favourite box three. Right to run, here's the lure. Away they go. Favourite dashed out. Miss Lucy straight to the front, going with it. Weblex Shirley, who's now two lengths off the top. Then came at Hana Martini and making good ground at Hana Henry. Out of the straight, though, Miss Lucy, the one to catch. The odds on Shorty with a wing on every paw at the moment. Out by two or three lengths at Hana Henry. Similar margin at Hana Martini. Last of all, Weblex Shirley, but Miss Lucy, $1.55 in the betting, takes them up to the corner. Out by about four lengths at Hana Henry. Then at Hana Martini, straightening up, Miss Lucy well clear, and Miss Lucy all the way, a dominant win, wins by four or five to Adhana Martini, Adhana Henry third, last in, Weblex Shirley. Time around 35.

Runners are about to get ready. This is the final race on the card. Our last race, getting close to start time. The favourite is Pet Ranger. Pet Ranger's the fancy here. A drive for Cam Hart, driving for Billy Kitt. And Kim Grant, she's the owner, Kim, and I hear she's on the sick list. She's watching this race from hospital. So, Kim, get well soon. And I'm sure you're being well looked after at hospital. And Pet Ranger, a good chance to put a real smile on your face. $2.50 is the fancy Pet Ranger. She's a seven-year-old mare who's only a one-time winner. But, gee, she's been racing okay. She put in a really good run here a couple of runs back. So they're getting set. Last race. Pet Ranger, favourite, equal now with He's Harley. So they're coming up, then you're getting out to number three, which is Go Test Go. Will Rickson's already had three tonight, so he's looking for almost half the card, not quite half the card. And then you're out to double figures for Midnight Haze. Pet Ranger, it's a 250 equal, but has a good draw. Can she use that inside alley? They're ready with a green light. They're underway and pouncing straight onto the lead as Pet Ranger. Grabbing its back, Go Test Go. Midnight Haze has given 1-2 to get around the outside, and then came Ronnie's Watching. Behind those then is Gary's Larry as they sweep out of the straight. 4 metres away then to Sonny's Rider as they work into the back section, and then came Tiger's Wand. About 6 metres off then to Let Me Be Clear. Well back as He's Harley and She's a True Bling. So down the back they travel now. 7.6 was the lead time, and it's the fave or equal fave Pet Ranger in front. Leads the way from Midnight Haze. Under lock and key for the time being is Go Test Go, and getting a good run next of all up on the outside was Ronnie's Watching. That first quarter was 31-2, so Hart was able to really pinch a cheapie there. Gary's Larry is next, and they were followed on the outside by Tiger's Wand. Well back in the run then is Sunny Rider as they work into the straight for the bell lap to go. Behind them then came Let Me Be Clear, well back as He's Harley, and as they work into the home straight, She's a True Bling's near the tail. They greet the judge. They've got one round to go in the last, and the pilot narrowly here is Pet Ranger, getting to within a head or so on the outside as Midnight Haze. Go

Sunny Rider heads the remainder. They run inside the 600 now. Devate can't help you there. The leader is Pet Ranger. On the outside, Midnight Haze is only a head away. Go Tesco. And then came Ronnie's Watching, peeling out. Gary's Larry, Sunny Rider and Tiger's Wand as they come off the back in 29.3, the leader. Is still Pet Ranger trying hard on the outside now to give chase. Is Ronnie's Watching? Go Tesco's got nowhere to go now.

0: who was never really in it. A break in the field, then getting home out wide. It's the back end of the field. We had Midnight Haze. Tiger's Wand was one of the last in. She's a True Bling with them. Pet Ranger wins. Pet Ranger wins. Sonny's, Ronnie's watching, and Sonny Ryder. So it's 2-6-7. 2-6-7. And three is fourth, a neck by two and three parts, a neck by two and three quarters.
1: Race 9, the Prime Trophies, Country 4-5, over 300, number 1, Spin King, 34, Lady Freya, 550, Better Half, 950, Cool Runnings, 225, Reggae Melody, 650, Kakagurui, 16, Tory Keeping, $5, and Junkyard Jeff, 15. Cool Runnings favourite, Damien Credelli, he's on a hat trick. He's won his last couple here in 1707 and 1729. Numbers 2 and 7 both at 550. Lady Freya, Tory Keeping. Reggae Melody, who runs on strongly over this trip, he is 650. Better Half, another one who runs on strongly at $10. They're about to move in race 9. 300 metres the journey. And Cool Runnings, named after one of the great movies from, I'm going to say, the early 90s, with the Jamaican bobsled team and the great John Candy. He will jump favourite here at 210. Good mustering type, Cool Runnings. Just needs an ounce of room. Green light, race 9, Prime Trophies, Country 4-5. Racing. Away swiftly, Junkyard Jeff, mustering Cool Runnings, charges through and hits the lead. Spin King got to third ahead of Reggae Melody, Kakagurui, Tory Keeping, Lady Freya, Better Half, but Cool Runnings abandoned them. It's all over. Cool Runnings is going to win by 6 lengths. Junkyard Jeff, Reggae

stud. And the favourite is equal favourites here, Sweet B and Paul Palmer. They are both at $2.90, Flying Rogues at $3.80, $9 for Fear the Beer, and then double figures the rest, 15s for Mapunga Shadow, 21s for Holden Bale, 34s for Paul Harris, and Dr. Hopper is at $34 on fixed odds. So the favourites equal, 2 and 4 on the fix, 2.80 each of 2, although as I speak, Paul Palmer now goes into... Well, in fact, they're back to equal favourites again. So Keith's changing around here. Paul Palmer, $3 into $2.90. And Sweet B's been rock solid at that $2.90 quote. Money for Flying Rogue, $4.80 into $3.80. And everything else has drifted out from its opening quote. So the favourite is one of the favourites, the blue Paul Palmer, a winner at Horsham last start, 23 dead, beating Riversdale Mick in a free-for-alls, won 8 of 27. Three goes here, he's only had one third placing, and he's the favourite with Sweet B, who was fourth at Angle Park last start, won 10 of 40, has had nine starts here for three wins and a couple of seconds. 380 Flying Rogue, whose figure form isn't brilliant, but it hasn't been all that far away. He's won 3 of 11, 2 of 4 over this trip, and goes back to the red draw tonight. Was sixth at the Meadows behind Paul Monet last time out. 9.50 for Fear the Beer, the only other one under single, under double figures. Seventh behind Paul Monet last start. Green light for the Aston Rupee at stud. Set to run race 10. And away, Paul Palmer began fast. He's going to cross over with Sweet B, trying to keep it out, but couldn't. And Paul Palmer leads Sweet B, and on the inside, Flying Rogue. And Fear the Beers around the outside. On the next was Holden Bale. Clear on Mapunga Shadow, Dr. Hopper. And last of all was Paul Harris. Leader was Paul Palmer. Trying to squeeze through was Flying Rogue. Got up on the inside of Sweet B. Running on then was Fear the Beer. Round the turn, Paul Palmer in front. Flying Rogue's gone awfully wide. Doesn't matter. Sweat to victory. And got home. Flying Rogue has won it. Second might be Holden Bale, has grabbed it right on the post from Paul Palmer. And Sweet B was coming again late from Fear the Beer and Mapunga Shadow. Then came Dr. Hopper and Paul Harris, and the time is 29:86. He lost the compass. She lost the compass coming around the home turn, Flying Rogue, but it didn't matter. She had the revs up and she's charged on to win. And she's been too good. She settled three back along the rail, and then pushed up on the inside of Sweet B coming off the back, and there wasn't much room, and she just kept the wheels going and she got through. Paul Palmer was all out turning, and the red's gone through to win. 1, 6, 4 and 2 on the board.

back to Pink Bohemian Lass. So $1.33, just got out the 140 at one stage for Richer Sophie as runners arrive at the boxes. So she's had the three starts, they've all been here at Wentworth Park. She won a maiden here back in late May, 29.57. Then she ran third in a photo, three-way photo finish after getting back in the field at a second start. She's learning what it's all about, and then she's able to come out here last Saturday and run 29.73. Again, coming from a mile back into the field, as a massive run and got up in a photo finish. So, as I said, she's learning what it's about. Small field's going to really suit her here, and all that giving away experience to a number of these runners, I think she is the progressive type, and she will be hard to beat as runners move over. Second elect is My Baby Brooke.

She's had the six career starts all here at Winnie for two wins, two minors, and she just got run down on the line by Ritza Sophie here last week. She's out the $5 now. From 4:20, she's the second elect. As they go in, the six runners for the second last here at Wentworth Park, and we're just about right. Bohemia last the third elect at $8, number eight. Green light, we're set for the 10th. Ready. Racing Ritza Savvy come out a lot better this evening. My Baby Brook walked out, winning it with She's Our Joy. Spring Raider driving up. All trouble there. She's Our Joy got decked at the first corner. In trouble too with Spring Raider and My Baby Brook. And Bohemian Lass got to the front, but straight the second. Ritza Savvy closing. They're eight in front now. Tap out Rusty. And they're a minute away in the field then. Was She's Our Joy. Spring Raider, but coming to the corner. Bohemian Lass in front. Not for long. Ritza Savvy straight through. Raced away. Ritza Savvy beat Bohemian Lassa. 8 lengths away, third. Tap out Rusty. A good break. My Baby Brook, Spring Raider, and She's Our Joy was polexed at the first quarter at the tail. And the time's a brilliant run, 29.57. She did well to miss that trouble at the first quarter, Ritza Sophie, and she was sitting second down the back and wanted to be on a long way out. She's by Bernardo at a good odds cash. Frank Gatton, Daniel Gatton is the trainer. A brilliant time, 29.57, which equals her maiden.

32. He's won four for mate this track and trip. A last start winner in 19 and 40. Quickest time of the program here back on June 11.

to score. It's number three trick, $1.30 for 8 Jungle Boogie on the second line of betting. This one, 17 of 57. 15 second placings and 7 thirds, so certainly runs an honest race with a 68% top 3 strike rate. It's on 2 of 12 this track and trip. Pinnery Flyer number

of which have been this track and trip. Next best in betting. So $1.30 for Trick, Jungle Boogie $6.50, Pinaroo Flyer $7.50. The top three in betting. The HJRC members grade four over 340 metres is race nine. And we are about to race. They're off. Slick Still began fast, deep out. Trick showing good speed. Will take up the lead. Make waves in second spot with Peterina improving deeper out from She's Special. Once a Dream, Pinaroo Flyer, Jungle Boogie. Slick Still now at the tail as Trick dashed away halfway down the straight. Put up seven lengths and is going further ahead. Trick will be too good for Make Waves. Pinaroo Flyer, I think, third from Jungle Boogie, and Peterina was next. They were then followed further back in the field by Once a Dream. She's Special as well back, and Slick Still in 1942. Number three, Trick, has bolted in here. Ted Medhurst, another favourite in tonight. $1.30 and a dollar. Make Waves, $2.80. Pinaroo Flyer at $1.10. $5.20, that fair split for a time of 19 and 42. Number three, Trick, is prepared by Ted Medhurst. Raced by the Campbell Rogers Syndicate, managed by R. Campbell. By Aston Rupee from Medio Paso, that's win 12 at start 33. Make Wave second, number one, Glenn Howlett. Six, Pinaroo.

0: Angle Park over this track and distance. Only for the one win, but six minor placing, so it was usually very close. Then two Dashing Nando in the market is 260 to 320. Did win at Sandown three starts back. Has been racing across the border. Barry Vaughan travels over here with this runner. Then eight Molly McCallan. It's $4 to $5.50 for Molly McCallan. Zing Matilda, $21 out from nine, and one Urana Uno, $23 to $41. Market thinks the four, the two, and the eight are the main chances, with four being the one to beat. Probably agree with them on paper. We'll learn more shortly. This is heat one here, this grade six. And they are behind the boxes here for race number 10. Uncharted having career star number nine. Dashing Nando having career star number 37, and eight Molly McCallan has been to the races only five occasions until today. The two wins, three minors. Having its first run this course and trip, Molly McCallan, but has been racing here at Angle Park a late over the 342. Just needs to handle the rise in trip. As they line them up, they're awaiting the signal to load. Race number 10, Uncharted, 215 into 160 in these drizzly cold conditions. Green light on. Race 10 Angle Park. Lewis spearing towards the boxes. Favourite box four. Racing. Now it was an even line out. Uncharted took a little bit to get going, but now zooms up, takes the lead. Uncharted leads by two or three. Dashing Nando, Molly McCallan, three further back, Urana Uno and Zing Matilda settles down last, at least 20 off the top. The Lamplighter, Uncharted going like a good thing at the moment. Look at it, give them windburn down the side, out by about 10 lengths. Molly McCallan, this looks all over, straightening up. Uncharted is in one race, the others are in another, and Uncharted darts away, wins by about 8 or 9 to Dashing Nando, then Molly McCallan, next one Zing Matilda, last in Urana Uno. Soft win, time around 30.6. One like an odds on favorite should, Uncharted, and it's paid 190 the win, 120 the place, ahead of two Dashing Nando, $2 the place.
1: Of the show at home, so let's join Mark and Charlotte.
2: So for the first time, Royal Ascot have named a colour of the year this year. I mean, what could it be, Mark?
3: No, I'm really not sure. It's bright tomato. And
2: take a look at this.

0: good reason. Look at the impact this creates. It is so, so beautiful. Just the most incredible outfits, amazing hats and stuff, isn't
1: it? It's so stunning. So people were asked to either wear a touch of it or go full on for today, Gold Cup Day. Exactly. Let's talk through some of these phenomenal
0: outfits.
1: I've
0: got the gorgeous Paula here from You Magazine. Okay, I've got to say, this is amazing. What a dress. Where's it from?
2: Thank you so much. It's from ASOS. And I thought I'd team it with a rather big hat but from Rachel Skinner. Yeah. But I thought I'd colour clash. So I've gone with pink.
0: Favourite colour combo. Excellent stuff. Right, you put yourself back here. How are you? You enjoying your day so far?
3: Yeah, it's really lovely, thank you. Yeah, it's a bit of a last minute buy, but I Googled that Smart Red was in, so I just went on Karen Millen and tried to brighten it up with the whites as well.
1: Looking good. I love a full on red colour block. A girl after my own heart. How did you pick this?
4: Last minute, really. I actually found it on Vinted. It's Bowdoin through Vinted, and I just winged it and it fit. So
0: well done.
1: You were lucky.
0: There's nothing
1: good
0: better.
1: With that.
0: I'm liking the colour clashing going on here as well. And this is gorgeous. Where's this from?
5: This is from Ghana, actually. And like her, most of my accessories are from Vinted. So just recycle everything, really.
0: Love it. Absolutely gorgeous. This is beautiful. I'm going to have to go look at this lady here. So do you know what she said to me? I've come as a tomato.
1: Oh,
0: look at this.
6: Next level. I took it to the next level.
1: There's nothing wrong with that. Honestly, embrace the tomato. I have to say, there's a very, Mark, I've got to bring you over here because just take a look at this hat creation.
0: It's amazing.
1: Talk us through this.
7: Oh, thank you so much. I made it myself, actually. So we're milliners, so we make our own hats, quite a few of us. And we actually decided on the red back in December.
1: Oh.
7: And so we were obviously ahead of the curve there.
0: You knew what was happening.
7: We knew, Well, we didn't, but
0: they knew more than us, so tell you.
1: Yeah. I know. That's
0: I mean, this is you've got to make the hat and the dress, haven't you?
8: I want to incorporate both things, the tomato red, but also the very on-trend polka dots. So, yes, gone with that for the hat and the dress designed by me.
0: Absolutely. So this
1: hats,
0: is beautiful as well.
1: And you've designed some of the dresses, haven't you?
9: Yes, I have. I'm Ridley London, and we do silk dresses, bespoke dresses, and we've got Charlotte Beasley hats on. There's about six of us here today, all in red.
1: Perfect colour choice, you
0: see?
1: I love
0: it. And I've got to say, just mixing in those florals as well.
5: Yeah, love the mix.
0: Yeah, it's fantastic. Now, I've not noticed, they've all got champagne, Charlotte.
1: Oh,
0: have you noticed that?
1: We're missing something vital, aren't we?
0: We do not have champagne.
1: Hold on a second.
0: Cue the champagne, thank you.
1: And actually, look at the red bottles as well. Here we go, let's do a cheers.
0: Cheers.
1: Cheers.
10: It was only a matter of time before the champagne came out. So tomato red, the official colour. Looks like I went a day early with mine, but never mind. Yesterday, unofficially Ladies' Day, and it's been described as the Met Gala of horse racing for the fashion stakes. But in terms of the racing, you'd be forgiven for thinking it's only about one race today, the Gold Cup. But in fact, we have six other top quality races to enjoy. Here's Richard to set the scene.
11: Day three gets underway with the Chesham Stakes. Aiden O'Brien on 99 Royal Ascot winners overnight has the chance of a quick ton, courtesy of Aix-la-Chapelle. Next up, Safi Osborne looks for her first Royal Ascot winner aboard Hayzoom, riding for Owen Burrows in the mile and a half King George V Stakes. Traffic problems potentially round that last bend. The Group 2 Ribblesdale, the feature race for the fillies, puts the Oaks form to the test. With Legacy Link backing up less than 2 weeks on from Epsom, Colin Keane is in the saddle for John and Thady Gosden, for whom it could be a big hour because Trawlerman looks to retain his Gold Cup crown up against some younger four-year-olds, Raheeb and Scandinavia from last year's Ledger. The big handicap of the day is the Britannia, the three-year-olds over the mile. John and Thady Gosden have chances here as well. Toby Moore claiming £7 on one of their runners, Wise Prince. And just over half an hour later, it's Dad Ryan who has the leading chance with endorsement, cleverly placed in this Group 3 by Aiden O'Brien to avoid a penalty. And last but certainly not least, it is the 7 furlongs Buckingham Palace. The Wizard of Eye, the commentator's friend with the white face and socks, the dual Victoria Cup winner, lines up for Tom Clover and Neil Cannon.
10: So, 7 races in total today, as it is each of the 5 days here at Royal Ascot this week. And we are bringing you every single one of them. The highlight, the Gold Cup at 4:15, the Ribblesdale setting up to be a great clash between the fillies at 3:40, and then some more fiendishly difficult handicaps for you to get stuck into. Good luck with them. In terms of non-runners, just the one, Bobby McGee, comes out of the 4:50.

0: all the winners Aidan O'Brien's had at Royal Ascot, this has to be the most famous. The brilliant Yates, the winner of 4 Gold Cups. And wouldn't it be appropriate if he brings up a major landmark in the Gold Cup at 4:15 this afternoon? He might do it earlier, because the King of Ascot is 99 not out.
1: He hit towards the line, great barrier reef.
2: Aidan O'Brien, the master of Ballydore.
1: That Giant's Causeway wins the St. James's Palace.
3: They go for the line, Circus Maximus. Kyprios regains the Gold Cup. Paddington pulls up and wins the St. James's Palace.
4: Mission Central has just given Aidan O'Brien the full set of Group 1 races at Royal Ascot.
3: One of the greatest training performances of all time. 4 Gold Cups, great eights.
5: Victorious puts Aidan O'Brien on 99 Royal Ascot winners. Aidan O'Brien perched on the verge of an amazing landmark.
0: Yes, victorious yet again yesterday, and here he stands on the brink. 99 wins those 9 Gold Cups, courtesy of Yates, Fame and Glory and Order of St. George. Will Scandinavia be next? Might he do it in our first live race? It's just a matter of time.
6: Yes, and we heard from the team the chances in the Gold Cup. We didn't get the selections. Adele, are you with the Aidan O'Brien runner Scandinavia or against him?
7: No, I'm with Scandinavia. I think this could be right up his street because he's a horse who doesn't look like he does a huge amount. Certainly when he gets to the front, he doesn't win by huge margin. So you never know, this trip might just bring out the best in him.
6: He knows how to win.
8: In box number 4, Ian Albert at $2.60. As the runners move in well. All in. Green light turned on. Lure on the move. Race 11, favourite Ian Albert from box 4. They're set. And away, Ian Albert jumped fast. He's going to pounce on the early lead here. There's speed from Weblick. Memphis is going to get across to second. Carving over was his special. We've got a slight bump, and driving through was Dr. Beyond. Bumped again. There was his special. Went back to last. Cloncurry Gold's midfield. Water out Joey. And then on the inside was Dr. Azure. Ian Albert is the leader. There's really only one danger. It's Weblick Memphis 2.5 lengths away. They're well clear on Dr. Beyond. Ian Albert turned in front. Weblick Memphis is trying hard, but Ian Albert 2.5 lengths on Weblick Memphis, Dr. Beyond and Dr. Azure. Then came Cloncurry Gold Joey. Well back moment. Last in his special had no luck. 29.57 the time. Favourite wins. Leads all the way. Jumps straight to the front. Not for catching. 5.06, 18.93 and 29.57 with a run home of 10.64. And Ian Albert too strong. 4.7 and 5 will be the numbers on race.
9: In the second last and in the last race yesterday, King of Clon was under the standside rail as well. So on the straight track, definitely middle to standside looks favoured. And on the round course, it's pain to come from off the pace as well. Bo Echo in the James's Palace, 3 in front of him turning in when he quickened to win. Kislier was closest to the pace, but he did have 1 in front of him turning in and didn't lead till he got to the furlong pole. Map of Stars came from way off the pace on the James MacDonald. Most of the field in front of him turning in. Dacre Bay and Ross Orion had 6 in front of him turning in. Limestone then on with Joe Dylan Brown McMonagall had 2 to aim at before he quickened up. Blue Bolt and Colin Keane had 5 in front of him turning in. And then, of course, you had Ombudsman. Well, there was only 1 behind Ombudsman turning in yesterday before he showed a devastating turn of foot. So both the sprint track and the round track are favouring horses who can come from off the pace and can quicken at and pass rivals. That's what the first 2 days has taught us. Hopefully it'll keep going that way.
0: Ruby, we should bear that in mind. Just look at Ombudsman go. That was the wow performance of the meeting so far. Also this afternoon, we'll have Ollie out and about. Don't panic. Data Zone will be back for you as well. But now let's join Luke.
10: Well, no change in the ground. It's still good to firm. They put 5 mil of water on the track yesterday. But the thing that we learnt, you cannot win from a low numbered stall. You've got to be high up this stand side. First race is obviously a sprint. I fancy Pikachu, who comes out of 15.

0: Jamie Heffernan on board. That was 10-11 to 1. Now into 4-1 here with Sid Hooper at Aperol. It's a kind of a day for an Aperol spritz. That's drawn. That's number 13, Richard Hannon, 10-1. But then it's drawn in 6.
1: Tell me the good news. Are the bookies losing?
0: We were 4 winning favourites yesterday, so a really good day for punters. Although a lot of bookmakers said turnover was down a bit. We're going to be chatting to them later on in the afternoon. But I thought there was still good energy there. But I would say bookmakers are still in front after 2 days. But today's a really big betting day. Scandinavia still favourite for the Gold Cup. But I'm hearing there's going to be confidence from Trawlerman, the horse, of course, that won it last year. Surprising Rahib. That was 4-1, 9-2, 5-1, 6-1. Now 7-1, Rahib in the Gold Cup. Lots of horses fancy. Joseph O'Brien is having some week. 3 winners already. He has 4 in the second race. Can as well supported from 10-1 into 9-2. But there'll be lots of action in this Royal Ascot betting ring. I'll be keeping you and all the viewers posted.
2: Yes, here we go then. Day 3 of the Royal Meeting. The crowd's getting bigger and bigger as the week goes on. Today, the village enclosure. And you'll see it there. Look at that. It's like a giant UFO. And they join this monster celebration of the best of British. Welcome everyone to Gold Cup Day at Royal Ascot.

0: to the number four, a limestone.
1: It is Blue Bolt who's got a lead of two lengths and driven clear.
2: This is going to be an absolute crapper of a race.
3: A triumvirate of stars, and it's Ombudsman who picks up it. Back-to-back Prince of Wales's decisively.
4: What he did there was mind-blowing.
1: As they come out towards the line, Rose Diplomat wins.
3: Miss Nightfall not lying down, but Alabama just got there. King of Clocken getting up. King of Clocken.
5: Each and every race here at Royal Ascot, so hotly contested. Jockeys, owners, trainers all want to get a winner on the board. And if it can be a big one, even better, as was the case for Ombudsman yesterday in the Prince of Wales' Stakes, ridden by William Buick, who, after the race, caught up with Rishi Prasad.
6: Well, yesterday, Will Buick won the big race on Ombudsman after a lovely interview to start the day off. So we thought, why not repeat it, Will? Let's just reflect on that once again. He is such a lovely horse, and that was such a beautiful performance to watch.
7: Yeah, it really was, you know, wasn't it? It was amazing.

0: all turned up, you know, champions. Mini Hawk, you know, won everything Philly could win last year and went so close to Darius in the Arc. And Al Makwama, recent Tasco Cup winner. So, yeah, look, they all turned up, they all held their ground, and, you know, the performance Ombudsman put in was sensational.
1: Can I just ask what the feeling was like when you turned into the straight? You hadn't asked for everything, and you looked over to the inside, and you saw the body language of the riders on Darius and Mini Hawk and Al Makwama.
0: Yeah, look, the pace was on, you know, which was always going to be. And I thought the formation of the race was how I was hoping and how I thought it would be. So, you know, when I got on the back of Darius, it was where I wanted to be. And, you know, I could see him cracking, you know, earlier than what I probably expected. And, you know, hadn't done anything on my fella by then. So, no, it was just an unbelievable performance, absolutely out of the top drawer. And, you know, he's shown signs of that in the past, you know, big performances like that, but that probably is his best to date, I would say.
1: Let's talk about Trawlerman, because he's the defending champion in the Gold Cup, and we know the Gold Cup's got a very good record for horses coming back and repeating it. Of course, he's been runner-up in the race as well. We know about the eyes as well. How confident are you in his chance today?
0: Well, he finished second to Kyprios, then he won it last year. He has everything you need for a Gold Cup. You know, it's a specialist race. It's an extreme distance. You need a different kind of horse for the race, and he is exactly what you need. Obviously, you'd probably love to have had a prep run going into the Gold Cup this year, but, you know, it wasn't to be. You know, John and Thady are very happy with him, and he's done as much as he possibly can do at home, and he's had a racecourse gallop. I've ridden him in most of his work, and, you know, he retains all his enthusiasm, and he's a real professional. You know, on the flip side of that, he's going to turn up here today, fresh horse.
1: No, you don't want to give tactics away. Last year, it was pretty obvious what you were going to do. You went out in front and made all. Is that kind of what you would like to do this year?
0: Well, it suited him last year. You know, there was no other pace last year. You know, that opportunity presented itself to us. And, you know, he's a horse that likes to gallop along. Doesn't necessarily have to be in front. He can be sat close to the pace. But he's a horse that likes to use himself. He stays the distance. If something wanted to lead us, then, you know, as long as they go in a pace that we're happy with, then great. If not, you know, we'll make our own way. So he's very easy. And, you know, it's a distance where, you know, not many horses get it. You only have him and Caballo de Mar who have ran over it and proved that they can stay it. So, yeah, look, I'm looking forward to it. He's a lovely horse.

0: What have you got?
1: Well, first of all, I'm going to ask you and the viewers to get the first race, the Chesham Stakes. You will notice a horse called On Just Terms, and you will see that he is seemingly unraced. But I've got something for you, because this horse took part in a barrier trial, and that's him in the green cap out the back, missing the kick by eight lengths. And as you'll see, keep your eye on him, light green cap towards the inside. He makes stealthy headway. This is a barrier trial. This isn't a proper race. They're not obliged to ride them out to the line like they are in a proper race. And you'll see he makes lovely late headway. Very eye-catching, very considerate ride. This was about 3.5 weeks ago at Nace over 6 furlongs. So this was the perfect match practice for him to come here off the back of. Incidentally, the winner is called Miss Ellie May. She debuts at Leopardstown tonight. You can have a few quid on her as well, Ed. But that's my diversion, because a lot of people wouldn't have seen that. And Irish Thoroughbred Marketing organized those barrier trials. They published the results, the videos on their website, so it's a lovely tool. We'd know nothing about this horse publicly unless we had seen that, so I think that was important to find out. Now, Ed, the data, it's here, don't worry. Right, I do this every year and people still don't listen. This is so important. This is relevant to the second race on the card, the King George the Fifth Handicap. It's over 1.5 miles, and we're going to look at the draw, Ed, because everyone assumes that you want to be drawn low on the round track over 1.5 miles at Royal Ascot. Look at these magnificent, beautiful numbers, because they tell you that this is not the case at all. In fact, I consider a low draw over 1.5 miles at Royal Ascot to be a notable negative. Look at the strike rate and look how it moves. That, and we have the Best Bayer SP profit and loss on the right hand side too. So that just gives you an idea that if you were blindly backing the highest drawn runners in these handicaps over the years, you'd be doing very well financially. You'd be backing plenty of winners. So for me, a low draw is a real, real negative, and a real high draw is no problem at all. Really, if I'm fancying a horse in one of these races, Ed, it's the King George the Fifth today, the Duke of Edinburgh later in the week.
2: Five. And it is the favourite for Mark Delbridge. $3.10 for Zipping Windsor. Back-to-back wins at Murray Bridge and then at the Meadows last Saturday, beating Ravine in 30 and 49. He's won 5 of 29. He's had 6 starts for 3 minor placings. 5.50 Dr. Exclaim, who was 4th at Sale last starts, won 5 of 40. And $6 Urana Jasmine, 5th at the Meadows to Minor Mick last week. So the inside 4 boxes, the key hopes here. And they're about to get set for the last of the night. The Sportsbet Same Race Multi-Grade 5. Favourite in box number 3, Poor Fable, at $2.60. And it is the favourite ahead of Zipping Windsor at $3.10. Starting signal, moving in for the last. It's got refresh here at Sandown. As the evening's gone on, the wind's been pretty gusty throughout the course of the night. And it's a chilly one for the last. Just about set. Green light turned on. Lure on the move for the last. They're ready to run. Race number 12. Set. And they're away. There was no speed from Dr. Exclaim or Poor Grady. Winning the start was Ziva Diva, and the speed from Foxy Roxy getting across. And Zipping Windsor's hugging the runners, driving through. But Foxy Roxy got the lead. Zipping Windsor through to second. Poor Fable up to third. Wider out was Ziva Diva on the inside. Urana Jasmine and Poor Jerry. And then came Dr. Exclaim and Poor Grady's at the rear. Foxy Roxy giving a sight. Zipping Windsor's the only danger. It's Foxy Roxy. Zipping Windsor's coming late. Got it. Zipping Windsor, I think, has got there right on the line to nail Foxy Roxy. Third home's a photo. Urana Jasmine, Poor Fable, not much in it. Poor Grady's made up a ton of ground at the finish. Poor Grady, and then came Dr. Exclaim near enough to last of all. Time is 29 and 97.

who's placed twice from the last five runs. It's then tens bar tens for Raven Co, tens for Act and Third Tanasi. Outsiders are number five Kulaga at 30s and 60s for number seven Heisley Mehmet. So an interesting race here. The favorite then

second when returning after a small break a few weeks ago. But they sent on their way off a good line, the first to show just about in the green colours Bordeaux Marvi on the rail, just about leading. Towards the outside, Actor Thurtanati pressing forward a length away to Raven Co in the blue jacket, who's racing just ahead over Heisley Mehmet, who's caught wide. Racing in fifth place is the grey horse Kulaga, who's just ahead of Rock Eye in the white and red silks. Towards the outside is Gulgen Gulu. The back market is the favourite, Kylie Casley. Black colours with the white face, yellow noseband is last of all. On the turn they go, approaching halfway and inside the final half mile. Inside the final 800 metres. Out in front, leading Artek Thurtanati in the white jacket by three quarters of a length. Raven Co second towards the outside, then Bordeaux Marvi and Heisley Mehmet together. A length away to the nudged along Kulaga, travelling well, Gulgen Gulu, orange and blue colours, past one. Next comes Rock Island, and still at the back is the favourite Kylie Casley, who has to pass them all. Turning into the home straight, and with the field just beginning to get stretched out a little now, as Raven Co is now beginning to lay it down to Artek Thurtanati. Moving into third, then is Bordeaux Marvi, and also trying to stay on as well as Gulgen Gulu as they approach the final 300. The favourite, Kylie Casley, is beginning to make eye-catching progress, moves into fifth as they approach the final 250. Out in front, beginning to walk home, Artek Thurtanati is really walking on the spot. Raven Co likewise, and coming from well off the pace here on the inside, Kylie Casley, the market leader, finding plenty here, loving this journey, goes two, three lengths clear. Kylie Casley running on well, Raven Co together with Gulgen Gulu Gugu, but Kylie Casley winning again in a slow motion finish. Kylie Casley wins. Tight for the miners. A good run from Raven Co, who I think just holds second. Gulgen and Gulu not beaten far in third. And finishing very tight in behind those was Artek Thurtanati. Well, certainly that race changing complexion late on there in the home straight. And past a first in the home run, which is only about 500 metres in length. An excellent late run here from Kylie Casley.

0: wonderful film a few years back. It was called Playing About Breeding Horses, Playing Chess with Nature. She's very involved in it. And of course, William Mullins there has been all-time champion trainer on jumps and has won 11 races here at Ascot and got three runs in the Queen Alexandra on Saturday.
1: She usually wins.
2: Also in that carriage, His Highness Sheikh Hamad bin Abdullah Al Thani, member of the Qatari royal family, also chief executive of Quipco, which is the company which owns Qatar Racing and Qatar Bloodstock, and official partner here at Ascot.
1: And this is carriage four.
2: In the fourth carriage, we have Lord Cavendish, Lady Cavendish, Mr. Stanley Tucci, a face you will recognise, and Miss Felicity Blunt. Look at that. So the Lord Cavendish of Furness, he was a member of the House of Lords, retired now. Lady Cavendish Furness was a school friend of Queen Camilla's. And she said, not in a million years could she ever imagine her school friend becoming queen. She was so busy having fun. She's great fun, a stoic friend, strong and very grounded, lovely to see. And Stanley Tucci, of course, legendary actor, you know him, you'll recognise him, all sorts of films, Devil Wears Prada, Hunger Games, amongst many others. He's been here in the UK for a number of years now, about 15 years. He's filming Tucci in Great Britain at the moment. Keep an eye out for him, because he's popped up in lots of places around the country, actually. He's delighting the locals. And his wife, Miss Felicity Blunt, a trophy presenter today. She's a literary agent, and she represented Dame Gilly Cooper, and she was an executive producer of Rivals.
1: How we miss Gilly. How she used to absolutely love this.
0: Felicity Blunt made the closing address at Gilly's funeral at Southwark Cathedral and brought the house down with the last punchline, which I can't repeat.
1: Yes, not on at this time of day, for sure. And the Cavendish is called Lord and Lady Cavendish. They're Cartmel, owners of Cartmel Racecourse. Lots of similarities with Ascot. Those superior sticky toffee pudding at Cartmel. For certain. Right, the carriage is making their way up the track. Where are you, Rishi?
3: Ed, I'm in my usual spot near the winner's position here at Ascot on the home straight. Lots of people gathering around. I've

0: I've got a very long day ahead of me, and I've just bumped into Pippi, who's come with a group of friends, and she says, just give me the mic, and I'll do the interview with my friends. So, Pippi, away you go. I'll just stand and observe.
1: Thank you very much, Rishi. Well, I'm here today with some lovely friends from the Ascot area, just enjoying a day in the summer house. So I want to introduce you to my friend Jazz first.
2: Hi, Pippi.
1: How are you finding today, Jazz?
2: I love it. It's lovely. It's fun. I'm going to see the king and queen. So
1: what colour are you hoping that the queen's going to be wearing today?
2: Oh, gosh, pink, because I'm wearing pink.
1: Oh, I love that so much. We want the pink. And then we've got Eleanor.
3: Hi,
1: Pippi. Say hi, Eleanor. And how are you finding today so far?
3: It's a lovely day. I'm enjoying the atmosphere.
1: Yeah, great atmosphere already on track. And then finally, we've got Beth. Beth.
4: Hi, Pippi. How's it going?
1: Fantastic. Well, it's been a lovely day so far. Actually, and we want to say,
0: I don't want you to have the mic. You're too good with it. This is embarrassing. That's how easy it is to be a TV presenter, isn't it? I thought it was hard, but actually Pippi's made it look really easy.
5: If you're still listening, Rishi, the producer and director saying your services are no longer required this afternoon. Right, up the straight that come. We'll have the national anthem in a minute when they come level with the Royal Box. And then there's a new little area. They're always trying to up the game here at Ascot. So you know the Royal Box at Wimbledon on the Saturdays, full of famous names. So a little bit of that at Ascot today, in a little area, a little pen by the paddock. Certain Jamie and Nicola Carragher are here today. Nicola, an absolute heroine who runs marathons, raised lots of money for Alderhay and other charities. I never thought I'd see Carragher, Jamie Carragher, in top hat and tail.
6: So wonderful.
5: I'm desperate to see what he looks like.
7: Very
6: We're
7: good
6: We're going to have
7: him.
6: To look out for this later.
5: He'll be in good form after the way England played last
6: That's true.
5: Night. That's for certain. And another family involved today that's of interest is the Mars family back owning horses. Linda Mars from the Mars family. Founded, I think, in 1920. He's got two runners in our first race. More on that, but good to have them involved in this great game. Now we will hopefully get ready to take hats off for the national anthem, which should be imminent.

0: So the two runners for the Mars family in the Chesham, live at 2:30. One's called Celtic Charioteer. The other, you'll like the name of this horse, Charlotte, Revels.
1: Oh,
2: everyone loves
1: chocolates.
2: A Revel.
1: Everyone does.
2: Never quite
1: the raisins.
2: What you're going to get.
0: And the founder was Frank Mars back in the 1920s, so the Mars colours are back. People are going to love seeing Stanley Tucci, aren't they?
1: He's just
0: fantastic. A cool dude, isn't he?
1: So we are hoping to catch up with him and catch up with Felicity Blunt as well, so I really hope that we can make that happen.
0: What was that donut thing you had yesterday?
1: I've ordered
0: one
1: of
0: the scone. It looked awful.
1: What do you mean it looked awful?
0: Mark cutting into it. And then him feeding it to Susanna was an unusual moment.
1: Culinary creation. Okay. And what we realised is don't ask someone a question just after they've taken a massive bite of a scone.
0: But I challenged JP to bring one and he let me down very badly.
1: Oh, they're in demand, you see.
0: Oh, he let me down. And we'll see him in a minute, JP. He won't be able to respond because he's in the reception line, I believe, today. Head of catering here. But a really nice feel about Ascot today. The crowds get bigger and bigger from here, don't they?
1: Do you know what? I walked in today and actually as soon as you look around, I just think there's nothing like Gold Cup Day, is there? When you look at the fashion, the colours are that bit more vivid. The hats, if you look around, the creations of the hats are that bit bigger, that bit bolder. There's a real buzz today.
0: And lovely to see pictures from yesterday. Obviously the World Cup dominated with England's 4-2 win, but the Princess of Wales was in... I get every newspaper in the morning. I think she was in every single one.
1: Yes, and actually with that striking yellow dress, and I was having a little look, it's a Roxanda dress. She first wore it during the Royal Tour of Jamaica in 2022, and then Wimbledon Ladies Final as well. So good for her, flying the flag for sustainability.
0: Into the paddock come the carriages. Some days you get three cheers, some days you don't. Ombudsman's the star turn so far, and Bo Echo on the first day. A royal winner will always

0: to the occasion, though, wouldn't it, bruv?
1: Yeah, when Desert Hero won, it really was one of the greatest days in Ascot history. You know, the king, the new king, back on the scene. It was really, really exciting.
0: Were you here the day when Estimate won?
1: Yeah.
0: The late Majesty Queen Elizabeth II.
1: I've been here most days.
0: 2013, that was. Gold Cup today, of course. Who will be next in the chapter of one of the great races? The King and Queen now come past our position. Just raise our hats, as you do, under that gazebo you can see on the far side of that tree. Big cheers on day three. Princess Royal coming past. I spoke to the Princess Royal yesterday, bruv. I found it a hard watch, to be honest. Jack Berry, who is just one of the greatest human beings on the planet, speaking to Graham Lee, who'd been reunited with Trip to Paris, who won the Gold Cup. Oh, I mean, I had a lump in my throat.
1: It's very much thanks to Jack that Graham Lee has really done so brilliantly well. He's got his morale back, because he had the most infinitely depressing situation. I mean, here he is now, a shining light, and he's a very funny chap.
0: And he went on the IJF holiday, didn't he? Which I think.
1: And he was being very withdrawn, success. And he managed to, people like Jack brought him out of himself and to relish, you know, celebrate the day, even if you've got a situation like Graham.
0: So now, as always, Queen Camilla will dismount first and be greeted by Sir Francis Brooke, His Majesty's representative and chairman here. Lady Celina Carter in tomato red.
2: There we are, you see.
0: Celina got the memo. Harry Morley in the grey tailcoat to the left. The podium here let you down badly. We've done absolutely nothing in tomato red.
2: Do you want me to rustle you up a tomato, Ed?
0: Yes, please. And a scone nut. And

A figure in the glasses, Nick Smith, in charge of racing and public affairs. And he'd love, I'm sure, to have an international winner. Probably on Saturday would be best, in the big sprint on Saturday. And the other two, Chris Collard, who's the company secretary here, joined Ascot in 2017, leads the finance, betting and company secretarial functions. And this is a nice touch, one of the unsung heroes, if you like, Jerry Baker, the farrier. My goodness, I hope you don't mind me saying this, Jerry, you've been here forever. Since 1976, celebrating 50 years. He's worked virtually every race day since then. This is 50th year then. He was farrier for Beckhampton Stables. Jeremy Tree was there, now the Charltons, Roger, and now son Harry. Roger, he trained.

0: Such a popular man, and what a thrill that must be for Jerry. Well done, Sam. Right, gang, that was day three. Charlotte, thank you very much. Enjoyed out there.
1: Pleasure.
0: Bruff, hope back a couple of winners. We will see you later on. Now, if you watch the opening show this morning, you'll know about the new jockeys' facilities in there, under that glass. They're brand new, they're world class, and Luke went in there to find out more.
2: In 2021, it was decided to update the jockeys' facilities, both for the male and female riders. And Ascot, you wait till you see this. It's absolutely extraordinary. In my day, it was nothing like this at all. So they've got their own warm-up area. There is, obviously have a look at the telly. He's probably out of breath. That's Kevin Stott in there. You can see all the different mats and all the things. Keep going, Kev, keep going. And this is the beating heart, if you like, of the weighing room. What goes on here, you can see everybody. Here's Chris Maud over here. He looks after a lot of the top riders. Maudie, these new facilities, it looks a bit special, but what they like to work in?
3: It's great, we're getting the hang of it. This is a fantastic big balloting room, which is what we need. As you can see, there are saddles everywhere, you know, and this is such a hectic meeting, so this is absolutely brilliant.
2: And although it looks calm here to our viewers, later on when all the jocks are in here, they're throwing the saddles, it gets pretty hectic, doesn't it?
3: Yeah, exactly. It's a bit like herding cats. and the big handicaps here, you'll have saddles everywhere. And obviously trainers' representatives need their kit back, a lot of them going back up north, so we're trying to lose as little as possible.
2: And let's be perfectly honest, in days gone by, the facilities for the female riders were just not good enough, but they obviously...
3: Well, they're rubbish, weren't they, for the girls. You know. But luckily the game has changed a lot, and I think the likes of people like Hayley Turner, who, you know, went and rode 100 winners in a season and rode a Group 1 winner, has changed the game for the girls, and therefore the facilities are much better.
2: Yeah, right, we're going to have a look around. Come around here as well. You can see all the saddles that are made up for a little bit later on. Let's go through here to the main changing area. Don't forget, if your jockeys have an injury as well. Hello, ladies.
4: Hello.
2: You've got all the physiotherapy area here, where all the different machines that they're using to help the jockeys get back in. Obviously, like any sportsman, it can be tough. And there's the practice scales that the jockeys before they go out, and things have, into the main changing area here, things have changed since my day. Look,
5: set to go, race two, and they're off. The two-year-olds bounce out then. A little bit slow to go was Wong Fei Hong in the dark blue and yellow for the Live for Today Best Dressed Gentleman EBF Restricted Novice Stakes. And Wong Fei Hong trails them early on, breaking well from stall one. His State of Gold up the middle in the yellow and pink. Also handy is PJ's Corner with the white face towards the near side. Bout Bloomin' Time is up there too, the red cap. Just off the pace, Passaz on debut is next, the navy blue jacket. Then the green of the well-backed Ins and Outs, the blue and white of Super Alpha. Printing Money's quite far back at this stage, the white and black colours. His upside's John's Power and a ridden along Carry On Chaos, and then towards the back of the field, Bigelow in the grey, and outpaces Wong Fei Hong as they head down past halfway now, 2.5 to go. State of Gold has the lead from Bout Bloomin' Time in second. PJ's Corner chased along in between runners, and then comes Ins and Outs in fourth place towards the near side. Pizzazz is getting the hang of things now, but just over a furlong to go. In the middle, it's still State of Gold. Here comes Pizzazz though. Luke Morris thundering down the stand side rails, and look at this one go. Pizzazz has raced to the front inside the final furlong and is going away. Pizzazz, nice debut this for William Knight, and Luke Morris is going to win for Kennet Valley. It is Pizzazz who draws on to beat State of Gold in round one in second. Third home, Ins and Outs, and fourth was Bout Bloomin' Time.

Dylan Brown McMonagle, and five is Pikachu for David Egan. Number six is Rebels. Winner last time, but you never know what you're going to get. Used to hate the copy one, Sam James. Seven is Romanza, James McDonald, whose damn Conti Batiro won the Sandringham for Wesley Ward, and also a couple of grade ones down under as well. Eight is South Dakota, Wayne Lawden. Nine, Stored Salute, Rowan Scott, and 10.

0: Sydney Carton, Kieran Fallon. 11 is Time for the Moon, Billy Lochnan. 12, Whispering Moon, Oisin Orr. And then the first of three fillies, number 13, Aperol for Pat Dobbs. 14 is Bayside, Lewis Edmonds. And 15, Sea Venture, who displayed a fine turn of foot to win on debut, having met trouble, Danny Tutto. All 15 stand their ground for the Chesham. 7 furlongs, and a reminder, the sire of these horses has to have won in excess of 9.5 furlongs during the course of their careers.
1: Oh, there's a wonderful buzz down in the Ascot betting ring on Gold Cup Day. We'll be building up to the big race throughout the afternoon, but we start with the Chesham. Over 7 furlongs, La Chapelle. Can this be the century for Aidan O'Brien? 2-1, Lola Soul. That was 10 and 11 to 1 this morning. Now into 9-2. Depending where you shop around, you might get 5-1. That's because the horse he beat at

0: sure he'd be one of the favourites here. Let's have a look at number 10, who definitely quite sweaty. Second time on a race course, and often this is when they can misbehave a little bit. First time, everything's a bit new. Second time, they know what they're here for. And of course, we have all the noise and all the colour of Royal Ascot. Seven, Romanza. Looks like he has got himself quite warm and then just dried off. You know, that slightly kind of crusty looking sweat down his neck. A little bit wintry in his coat as well. Like to see him probably looking slightly better in condition, probably like this one here. It's number 3, Nola Soul. Fozzie Stack trains this raider from Ireland. Quite a few in here. Actually, quite a big individual, the son of Justify. There's a few of them as well. Like the look of him. It looks a little bit babyish. Has had one run for one win, but looks like a laid-back character. Number 6, a good bit smaller than the last one we've just seen. This is Revels, one of two in the race for Mrs. Mars, who Ed was just talking about as an owner. Interesting markings. Look at the off hind here with that little white patch on him. But he looks well. He looks racy. Nice type, that son of Lope de Vega. Number 2, this one is quite chunky, isn't it? Celtic Charioteer, in the same ownership as the one we just saw. A strong-looking individual having his third start. James Ferguson trains, 14. Quite taller, longer, rangier type is number 14. That's Bayside. Had three starts already for a win. I do want to show you some of the more key chances in the market, including Aperol. Where has Aperol gone? I think she might have gone, but I did just see trainer Richard Hannon, and he's been quoted as saying, I think she could be very good. And I did get a glimpse of her. She does look well. Number 1, this is Aix-la-Chapelle, another son of Justify. And look, the O'Brien 2-year-olds have been going very well so far this week, winning the Queen Mary and the Coventry. This one won by 7 lengths on debut. Nice individual. Looks like got a bit of maturing to do still. Maybe a bit of furnishing. But having his second start here today. And up goes Ryan Moore.
1: So let's just check out a couple of runners. Nola Soul's trained by Fozzie Stack, who's trying to win his first, Chesham. How are you?
2: Good, how are you?
1: Now, tell me about this horse. Stayed on well on debut. Looks pretty useful.
2: Yeah, he's a nice horse, but there's a lot of horses with the same profile in the race, so it'll be interesting to see where they all let stack up.
1: He's a Justify Triple Crown winner. Stamina eventually will be the strong suit?
2: I'd imagine so. He looked a strong stayer when he won Leopardstown, so maybe
1: hopeful.
2: You need to stay here. Yeah, yeah. Hopeful of a good
1: hard
2: run.
1: Hard race to say you're going to win it. Wish you well, Fozzie. We're going to nip straight over here to another horse who should stay very strong. George Scott's about to put Danny Tudder. George, Sea Venture, this horse is the apple of your eye.
3: Yeah, no, she did nothing wrong first time out. She's trained well into the race, so we're hoping that she can run a nice race.
1: And long term, stamina is going to be good for her, isn't it?
3: I think so, yeah. She's by Sea the Stars, but she's neat and strong. She probably gets that from the dam side. So she's quite precocious for the stallion. And she's taken the prelims well, so we'll see what happens.
1: Neat and strong, like her trainer. Good luck.
3: Thank you, Matt. Thank you very much.
4: Anything funny?
5: Not really.
4: I was going to give him a little
6: joke. Right, let's check the prices at the bottom of your screen ahead of the opening race on day 3. And the price of Aix-la-Chapelle is going to be really interesting. Drifted back in 2-2-1. And Adele, let's have a look at the latest O'Brien 2-year-old. Is this the one to make it 100 Royal Ascot wins, winning at the Curragh?
5: Yeah, well, I quite liked his attitude. He took a little time, I think, for the penny to really drop. But one thing I liked about him is that he seemed to find plenty for pressure. He was very, very strong as well through the line, which is a positive. But he did have to work for this success. I think he'll come on massively for it. In the prelims, he didn't look fully furnished. I think he still looks like he's got a bit of strengthening up to do, especially in his front anyway. But yeah, it was a good performance. But we've got so many like coming in here like this, Ed, that have, you know,
6: yeah,
5: one start and one
6: we've
5: well.
6: Seen the Ballydoyle 2-year-olds this week.
5: Well, I've actually seen a few of us in the paddock. That certainly caught my eye a bit more than him.
6: Talk us
5: through. Aperol, I thought, she looked very well. She certainly did not look out of place against the boys. Very, very strong. Pikachu.
6: I saw Richard Hannon this morning, and they like
5: her.
6: Yeah, yes, they really like her.
5: Yeah, I did like
6: Johnny De La Haye's colours.
5: I didn't think she looked out of place at all. And then Pikachu, for a horse who's having his second start, he did not even bat an eyelid when there was a horse really fussy in behind him, his stablemate, and he didn't even flinch at all. I think he's got quite a good demeanour about him, and I thought he ran very well.

0: at first, but a track that was probably a bit too sharp for him.
1: Where do you stand on the favourite here, who will loom into shot? Look at this, coming past the 3 furlong marker. There he is. This is one who's coming under the radar a little bit, Jason, coming into the week. A lot of talk about some of these two-year-olds. Sun Goddess tomorrow, Victorious obviously yesterday. What's your take on him?
2: I thought he took a little while to get on top when we saw his win, but of course he comes from an incredibly good outfit, doesn't he? And that's the key. And speaking to Chappers earlier in the week, he said, you know, you could just continuously go for the O'Brien team and you're going to end up in front at the end of the week because the squad are so strong and the juveniles are remarkable.
1: Well, so you back the second, the third strings as well, do you?
2: I like the second string here. Was a big eye-catcher, South Dakota, on his race course debut. Not given a hard time. I think he's a fascinating runner against his stablemate.
1: I'm going to watch the market very closely. We'll get an update on the favourite, Aix La Chapelle, out to 9-4, so a little bit weak.
3: Yes, the each-way punt is definitely South Dakota, without question. Did see 10-1, 9-1, 8-1 along the rails here. Bookmakers are now calling 4.5-1, 9-2 South Dakota. One bookmaker calling 5-1, but generally he's halved in price in a few moments. Aix La Chapelle still favoured, the stable companion. Nola Soul, Fozzie Stacks, 9-2. South Dakota, 5-1. Sea Venture, 8-1. Aperol, 10-1.
4: Runners then just coming down very, very slowly. There's a couple of horses. You can see Sydney Carton over there has been led down. He's getting a little bit warm. But here the others, I don't want to put the mockers on things, but the starts have been absolutely fantastic thus far. He's a big, tall-looking horse, number 12, Whispering Moon, who actually finished third at Thirsk on his debut behind horse called Pikachu, who I'm looking forward to seeing again. I saw him when he was second at Thirsk as well. Let's just come walk over here just behind the stalls and have a look and see how they settled. That, incredibly, the one of the horses here, On Just Terms, which is horse number 4 there for Joseph Bryan, who's had a wonderful time. He's never run, but you wouldn't know it. Look at him, he looks hard fit. He's obviously done plenty of galloping. And he's behaving beautifully. And I love to see that, a jockey just giving the horse a pat down the neck. And what a lovely looking horse he is. I know he's obviously has the disadvantage of no racecourse experience, but what a laid back character.
1: Right, last call for ITV7. You've got a couple of minutes to get your entry in. £300,000 is the jackpot. Have a go, but be quick, free to play if you're 18 or over. And just look at the market, Jason. It just went through. Aix La Chapelle out to 5-2. The money coming, and coming big time for South Dakota, which you're not surprised about, are you?
2: No, look, he put up a really good performance on his debut. He wasn't given a hard time. You have to say that it was just his closing sectionals under what would be considered a nice, easy hand ride up towards the line. Look at that. He was around 8-1. Oh, they've absolutely hammered him now.
1: Well, well, well. It could be Wayne Lorden again. It's been absolutely smashed in the ring. Down to 7-2 with stablemate weak out to 5-2 at the minute. How accurate is that going to be? There's the Richard Hannon 2-year-old we were talking about, Aperol. She could be quite good. The colours there with the triangle. And you've also got the Mars colours I was talking about in the Royal Procession. What chance for Rebels here, or Celtic Charioteer?
0: Yeah, Rebels is quite a nice horse. I actually seen him out on the gallops the other day, son of Lope de Vega, and his price tag rose up to £350,000 as a yearling, so I'm sure they certainly liked plenty about him. Was a little bit worried there when I kind of saw Aperol having a little swish of her tail down at the start. It might be that she's surrounded by a few of the boys, but sometimes you see the fillies coming into season at this time of year. It's not always ideal.
1: Stand out for you, Francesca?
5: Stand out. Well, Aperol, I didn't manage to show you her, but when I looked at her in the parade ring, I thought she looked well. But like Adele suggested, there's a possibility she's showing signs of being in season, which would be a negative. We'll try and get a close-up of her. I did like Nola Soul as a type. Big individual, horse number 3, son of Justify, and just a nice laid-back individual. Look, he's quite big and strong, isn't he? He's got a little bit warm, but like most of them have down there. I just thought, given that he has had a run under his belt and he was able to win, looking at him physically suggests that he's more forward than his looks might suggest.
1: Trainer who won the 2011 Duke of Cambridge Stakes winner, Lolly for Dolly. 100 to 30 now, Brian. This is some punt.
3: Yeah, from 10 to 1, Ed. The favourite is still 5 to 2, 11 to 4, but certainly the people that were on that knew at 8, 9, 10 to 1 now might be sitting pretty, because as the last few go into the starting stalls, he's now 7 to 2, clear second favourite. This could be O'Brien's century.
1: There's Billy, one of the stars of the week, in the Jabba Abdullah Blue on Time for the Moon for Charlie Johnson.
2: Can't wait to see which way they go now.
1: Where do you think they will go?
2: We're in the centre of the course, 15, so there's going to be a little bit of daylight either side, isn't there? And I just feel that there's going to be a lean left-handed, just that jockey mentality of where they've been coming.
5: Any chance of them splitting?
2: I hope not. Not with such a big field. It'd be ideal if they came arrowhead down the centre.
1: Oh!
2: And that's the gamble. That is the gamble. Not good.
1: That was the favourite, actually, Jason, I think.
0: Yeah.
1: Nasty, nasty moment. Thank goodness. Ryan's okay. Wow. And back in the saddle. That doesn't classify as...
2: Well, I don't know. It all depends. We got his feet.
1: Well, let's find out. Luke's
2: the
1: there.
2: Far side. Luke?
6: Yeah, he definitely got his feet over, Jace. They're just taking him out now, just to see if he's okay. There's a bit of drama, actually. Pikachu, who's in stall 15, he was getting a bit upset, so they put a blind on him, and then that blind fell off and everyone was messing around. And also, if you fancy Nola Sol, he doesn't want a bar of this. They've got a blind on him now, but when the stall starters got behind him, he just was having none of it. He was kicking out at them, and he's obviously got previous notes. See if he's better now. They're just behind him now. He's just getting. So, the favourite. I'm just listening. I'm just listening to the vet saying, have they got transport? So I'm assuming he's out. Not guaranteed yet, but I'm assuming the favourite is out. They're all in. Let's go and join Richard.
7: Yeah, Bar Aix-la-Chapelle, who is not a runner. So it's Aperol who leads early on out of the stalls for the Chesham. Pikachu, and also racing keenly early on, Nola Sol with the yellow cap far side, the silver jacket of Sword Salute as they congregate up the centre of the racecourse. Blue and white jacket of Time for the Moon, and then just behind these we have South Dakota, the gamble of the race, in the blue and orange. Wider out towards the outside, the orange cap of Rebels just ahead of the white cap of Celtic Charioteer. Pale blue then of Bayside as we read back with Romanza, Whispering Moon towards the back, Sea Venture, Sydney Carton, and also well back the debutante On Just Terms, but being able to hold the position. So they're gradually edging over to the near side. Aperol leads from in second place, Sword Salute, racing in third. In the centre is Nola Sol with Pikachu in fourth. South Dakota racing on the inside of Rebels, who's towards the outside flank with a white face. Time for the Moon tries to improve on the right-hand side. Romanza is also making some progress. 2.5 furlongs to go. Aperol, pink cap, South Dakota coming there with Rebels. Pikachu asks for an effort on the near side as they make their way now with 1.5 furlongs to go. Pikachu under the near side rail. South Dakota out towards the centre. Aperol is still there, as is Nola Sol. Nola Sol from the back. The debutant On Just Terms is coming through well. Aperol still on the near side in company with Pikachu. At the moment, Nola Sol holding the lead. On Just Terms, the debutante, and Aperol all out in front, but it's Nola Sol who lasts home. Nola Sol beat On Just Terms and Aperol, South Dakota and Pikachu, Sea Venture, Romanza, Whispering Moon, then Celtic Charioteer and Rebels all the way back to Bayside. And for Sydney Carton, it was the worst of times, as out in the lead at the line, Nola Sol, a winner for Fozzie Stack, and Shamie Heffernan hung tough as several came. A second maybe On Just Terms out in the centre. What a run from a debutante trying to do a Holloway boy. In third was Aperol. South Dakota had every chance. Pikachu had every chance. And Sea Venture. Just to confirm that Aix-la-Chapelle was a non-runner, there will be a significant Rule 4 deduction. But Nola Sol, who himself was getting

0: Windsor Castle last night beat King of Clochan, and they both win.
1: A huge moment for Fozzie Stack, who trains in County Tipperary from the famous Stack family. Tommy had winners here, as I said, in the races like the Duke of Cambridge. He now has a Royal Ascot winner, courtesy of Nola Soul, who you loved in the paddock, Francesca. How worried were you early in the race?
2: I was worried. He is a big, strong, good-looking individual. He was reluctant to load, and he was very strong early, which almost would have made me think that he's got no chance of winning this because he's expending unnecessary energy by pulling poor Shamie Heffernan's arms out. But there he is in the middle with the Australian noseband, the yellow hat, the white armbands on his sleeves, and he was just able to keep motoring. He's probably the biggest horse in the field, using that big stride, and actually just wouldn't lay down.
3: No, it's so... It was worrying on in the early stages because he had his mouth wide open. He was really fighting his jockey, and he did that on his debut, but yet managed to win the race. He's clearly got plenty of ability. I wonder as he gets a bit more racing, will he start to settle down a little bit, or will he get a little bit worse? They might have to put a cross noseband on him maybe to try and keep his mouth closed.
2: He's not one that seems to get sweaty with it. He's probably just big and strong and knows he's able to throw his weight around somewhat, but it was a good run watching finishing second eventually, we think, on just turns with the yellow hat, finishing like a train.
3: Yeah,
4: he's absolutely rattled home, hasn't he? Kevin told us about him having that racecourse gallop, if you like, the prep, the trial. But what a big brute he is, Nola Soul. Gentle giant in the closing stages. And the man on top, he's no stranger to top-level success all over the world.
1: And so the second there, correct me if I'm wrong, Aussie's own.
2: Yeah.
1: And how important was it? I'd never seen a barrier trial before.
2: Well,
1: Kevin showed it in the data zone.
2: Yes.
1: Because it looks like his debut when some people say it's actually not.
2: Well, exactly. And he's not lacking experience, albeit not in an actual race, because he was bought at the Craven sales for $220,000. So if they've had a prep for the Breeze Ups and they've done the Breeze and then they've been for a barrier trial, yes, they haven't had an official race. This is the second we're talking about on just terms, but they know what things are, what life is about. But incredible, isn't it? The form line, Jason, the last winner yesterday, King of Clochan, second to this horse at Leopardstown in the maiden.
4: Yeah, that bit of form works out. And then we had Victorious, of course, and Controller in the last. That form didn't work out at all. Strange, isn't it, with some of the juveniles?
1: American-owned, Irish-ridden, Royal Ascot winner number 7 for Shamie Heffernan.
5: So it's the usual, the photo. Shamie Heffernan, of course, rode a winner here at the Royal Meeting last year, and he's back with the most gorgeous horse. And by the way, you can get a chance to have a look at his size, which I know you've spoken about already, but with Shamie on board, he is a big 2-year-old Shamie, and he also looks like he's a bit green. He still doesn't know exactly how good he is.
6: Yeah, that's the beauty. The beauty is there's more to come. I've had plenty of experience with the Justify, so I know exactly what they like and what they don't like. But a lot of them have an engine, and once it's geared the right way, they're good.
5: Interestingly, watching him in on his debut, he was doing something similar today, in that the sense he was just doing what he thought he had to do, and there still seems to be more under the bonnet.
6: Exactly, that's the way it felt from on top too. So it's a great pleasure that Mr. Bernick, the owner, and Fozzie had the confidence in me to teach him and direct him here. Like, he was an Ascot horse from a long time ago, so it's a pleasure to be here still.
5: Shamie, what was the closing stages like for you? Because even though horses were coming to challenge, it always looked like you had him, had them under control.
6: He was waiting for something to come. He's a professional. He was waiting.
5: He is enormous. I'm going to let Shamie go. I was going to have a word with the poor young lady looking after him, but he must be a handful to look after, because when he wants to do what he wants to do, there's no one that can really stop him.
1: So here comes the winner in the colours of Craig Burnick, an American bred by the Gunthers, who are, I mean, their CV breeding is extraordinary. We had Without Parole over here. They bred Justify, one of the best racehorses of all time. Sharing a giggle, Shamie with David Egan on the right there. Tell you what, those Aussies had some thrill with the second there.
2: It's interesting, on the second, the ownership. You've got Gollan Racing and First Light Racing. The latter

0: big syndicate in Australia, and Gollum, I think, can be Tony Gollum, the trainer. So we'll find out where On Just Terms' future lays.
1: So winner for the Stack family, steeped in racing history, of course. Tommy of Red Rum fame, and now Fozzy with a Royal Ascot winner to his name too. Let's confirm that result with Richard.
2: Yeah, and you mentioned the breeding of Justify by John Gunter. He also bred Nola Soul as well, so how exciting for him. He's had a Royal Ascot winner. He's had the 1-2 for Justify as well. So Nola Soul, who went through the ring for $220,000. And Keeneland wins at 11-2. Second On Just Terms, 28-1. And third was Aperol, the filly, at 12-1. Nola Soul, the winner of our first race at Chesham. Just to point out, there is that rule four message of 25 pence in the pound after Aix-la-Chapelle, number one, was an absentee after getting worked up in the stalls.
3: Well, what drama! Fozzy Stack's done it! He's done it! Nope. Well, you caused trouble, you managed to get rid of the favourite, and you've gone and won the race. If that's not drama, I don't know what is.
4: A plan well executed.
3: I mean, joking apart, this horse looked very good on debut. You don't know what you're up against, but clearly is very good.
4: Yeah, he's a big, powerful galloper. He keeps going, go fast for a long time, so he's lucky to have him. Delighted for Craig.
3: Was what happened beforehand unusual for this horse, or does he have a little bit of character?
4: He's a little bit of character, and he did a bit something similar in Leopardstown. He doesn't like when people get behind his backside, he can lash out, so you just have to play around with him.
3: I mean, hopefully a classic horse for the future. What I mean, Justify stays strong. What kind of trip are we looking long term, do you think, Fozzy?
4: I think he'll definitely get a mile and a quarter, maybe even a little bit with it.
3: Right. Could you start in a guineas, or do you think he'll definitely need further than that?
4: Listen, we'll enjoy today, and they're nice problems to have.
3: Yeah, he's a good horse, though.
4: He is. Very lucky to have him.
3: Well done. Chesham Stakes winner.
5: Yeah, he's a lovely horse, and a horse with a huge future, but he's going to have to learn to settle a bit better if he's going to get those sort of distances. You see him here in the yellow cap with Shamey Heffernan. Now, the Highmo tracker was on him, and you can see just how hard he's pulling Shamey's feet.

0: going towards the end of the race. The runner-up was right out the back on just terms. Well, to come from that far off the pace, considering Aperol, who's making the run and is involved in the finish. I thought here the plunge of South Dakota and Michael Tabor's Blue and Orange, quicking through the gap to join Nola Soul. You thought he was coming to win, but he only gets to Nola Soul's boot and propels Nola Soul to go back after Aperol. There's on just terms, making up late ground. Pikachu has run a blinder under the stands rail for David Egan and Amo Racing, but the winner has done exceptionally well to win, considering how inefficient he was to the first four or five furlongs of the race. And if he learns to settle, he could be a hell of a racer.
1: Should I tell him that, Ruby? Now, you're very good looking and you're clearly very talented, but you just need to chill a little bit to fulfill your maximum potential. He's a big, strong boy, isn't he, for a two-year-old? But well done him, and well done the team harnessing that energy to success here today. Right, back out to Marcus Charlotte.
2: Now, we've come down to the village enclosure, and this is like, there's a cool vibe, a younger vibe here, bit of a festival feel. Mark's making himself at home already.
3: Lovely time. Look at these sofas, Charlotte.
2: Making friends.
3: These are amazing. They're actually good. Bizarrely comfy. Ladies, I'll see you a bit later on. You enjoying your day so far, though?
4: Great day.
3: Excellent. Have a good one. All righty, okay. See you in a bit.
2: Attendance numbers are booming here in the village. I mean, we're slightly worried that maybe we're a bit old, actually, to be in here, aren't we?
3: Be worried. Be very afraid.
2: It's absolutely brilliant, I think, that, you know, they've got something for everyone here. And one thing we've been talking about, because there's a bit of lingo that we need to get used to, isn't there?
3: I feel like we're kind of really down on it. We do need to get down with the kids, basically. Things like that, so tea.
2: Yeah.
3: Giving main character energy, that kind of vibe. We need to bring this.
2: Will we nail that, or will they class us as melts? 100%. That's the big question, isn't it? I think we know which way this one's
3: 100%.
2: Going. Anyway, there is a thing called a fit check, right? And for sort of us, we were thinking, well, fit check, what does that mean? We have someone here who can tell us.
3: Tell us all about it.
4: Okay, so fit check is about showing what you're wearing to your audience, right? And so it's not just about what you're wearing, but it's about your confidence, yeah? So you have to think about what your body's doing. So where are your hands placed? What are your legs doing?
3: Come on, Sean, I want you to do this, all right? Okay, here we go. Do you want to hold this?
4: Yeah, we're going to need a little leg pop.
2: Yeah.
4: And then you need to make a frame with your arms in some way. So, you know, you've got a hand on the hip, or maybe you've got a hand here, or you're holding your little pea in front of your arms. So you're doing a little shoulder shimmy. And maybe you give us a little foot pop.
2: Oh,
3: excellent.
2: Those shoes as well.
3: Loving it.
4: Nailed it.
3: That is amazing. All right, then. So that's the kind of confidence one. But then you can go through outfits. Basically, what I've done on TV for years. This is now, it's all social media.
2: We have some lined up. Are you all ready, ladies, for the fit check? Then off we go.
3: Okay.
5: So for me, it's all about a good, unique handbag and a big hat where your hair can show on the back.
2: Excellent.
6: So I'm all high street Zara H&M, apart from the hat, which is secondhand from eBay because we're trying to save the world.
3: Excellent stuff. And your good self?
5: Club London, Coast, and She.
3: Wonderful.
7: I'm actually wearing a trim on my hat that my mum made, so hi, Mum, and she made it out the belt from my dress.
3: Oh, that's wonderful. That is so good.
2: Some more
3: that's
2: here.
3: So good.
8: Hi, I'm Tamara. I'm wearing Ganny, new look, and the pop.
9: And I'm Roz. We've got accessorize, Anthropology. And where's that from?
2: Love it. Should we do a foot pop? Let's do it. Here we go. Foot pop, everyone.
3: That's so tea. Actually, I could go a cup of tea, if I'm being brutally honest.
2: We'll have a cup of tea.
10: Here's the presentation for our opening contest. The tall gentleman holding the trophy there is Charlie O'Connor from Coolmore, USA. It's Felicity Blunt, who was in the royal procession in charge there, the literary agent that Charlotte was saying, and the lady who did that amazing eulogy for the wonderful Jilly Cooper, and the winning groom getting a prize too, which is always very nice to see. And well done to trainer Fozzie Stack, who hadn't had a winner in the UK since the Darley Stakes in 2020. Now he's a Royal Ascot winning trainer.

0: 6 coming into the parade ring and then strutting their stuff on track. And we decided to mix things up and get our commentators to change roles and turn into analysts to go through this year's field.
1: Thanks very much. I like this race more as I get older. The fly-by-night 2 and 3-year-olds come and go, but the Gold Cup horses are there for 4, sometimes 5 years, and Trawlerman faces some younger opposition in the case of Rahib and Scandinavia. It's nice. We could have a changing of the guard back to Ballydoyle, I suppose.
2: Yes, we could. 9 wins already in the race, a record 9 for Ballydoyle in the shape Aidan O'Brien. He tends to win it with horses who repeat in this race, so it could just be the start of another dynasty, I suppose. But for me, Richard, it's the questions that hang over many of the horses in this year's race. We don't actually know that the Aidan O'Brien representative, will he stay the trip? We don't know whether a horse like Caballo de Mar will be as effective on the ground he's going to get today as he has been when he's won those Group 1s in France. Distance questions, ground questions, form coming into the race, and then you've got the glasses that are going to be worn by the reigning champion. We just don't know.
1: Yes, so you've got Trawlerman and maybe Sweet William feeling that this is his chance of potentially usurping the crown. But I think for me, Scandinavia, he just does enough. He's my sort of horse, really. He doesn't do anything more than he has to. Since they've applied the cheek pieces, didn't really think the trials have shown into best effect. Just Aidan's so good with identifying these sort of horses.
2: I've never called a Gold Cup. You've called plenty of them. What's the one key ingredient that you look for more than anything in this race?
1: Rhythm, I think. I think last year in particular, William Buick on Trawlerman got into a really, really good rhythm. And I think Ryan will be well aware of that. He's done the same things. Kyprios wasn't the same sort of horse. You need to keep chivying him. But Trawlerman, when he got out there, he was able to get a rise from Swindley Bottom. I don't think Ryan will want that. I don't think Scandinavia, who was beaten in the Queen's Vase last year, is that sort of horse. I think you'll need to keep tabs on him. So that's what I'll be looking for. Selection for you?
2: It's going to be Caballo de Mar. I'm going to take a little bit of a gamble on the ground conditions. He seems to have been quite variable with what he's won on in the past. We know he stays longer than mother-in-law, so that's a very much a big check for him. So I'll go for a little bit of a shock.
1: Okay, so Caballo de Mar for Mark. I'm going to go slightly more boring. I think this could be the crown going back to Ballydoyle, courtesy of Scandinavia for Aidan O'Brien.
0: And just to really confuse things, I thought Karma's was quite tempting at a big price. Maybe a little each-way shout for him in the Gold Cup. Now, Ombudsman was able to retain his title in the Prince of Wales' Stakes yesterday, and today, Trawlerman looks to defend his title in the Gold Cup.
3: A shiny trophy that's 218 years.

0: years old.
1: Away we go.
2: Trollerman moves away in the Gold Cup, and Trollerman will win the Gold Cup for William Buick, Jonathan Daly-Gosden and Godolphin.
0: Five Gold Cups for Gosden.
3: John Gosden's done an amazing job.
4: I think that's one of the things.
5: He was able to do it in a record time last year, Trollerman winning the Gold Cup. He was second in the race the year before, and what a strike rate he's got. From 23 career runs, he's won 11 of them now at the age of 8. And it's going to be a different challenge with this being his first start of the year off the back of a lengthy break.
0: Real nice feel about Ascot today. Here's the village. And the UFO and the extra covering and seating that they've laid on, the big stage in the far corner, really tapping into the next generation. The increase in numbers from 18 to 30, of course, is extraordinary, as it is at a number of racecourses around the country, to be fair. There's Kebab Kid in there. Cocktails, I'm told, are the drink of choice for the youngsters, and it's shade rather than cover you want, because it's really warm today and going to be very hot tomorrow. But the village busy today, and it'll get busier and busier with the biggest crowd on Saturday. Right, on with the racing, Richard.
6: So focus is very much on the younger horses today. You've got the two-year-old races as normal, but we have lots of three-year-old handicaps, the Britannia a little bit later on, and this is one of those. It's a mile and a half, the King George, the fifth stakes. Field of 19 take their chance here. They're headed by number one Guildmaster. Billy Lochnan is in the saddle. Horses blinkered for the first time for Godolphin. Two Tierra del Toro for James Doyle, and three is Can. Dylan Brown at Monagle bidding to continue what's been a great week for Joseph O'Brien. Four is Brigham Dub for David Egan. Five is Al Asda, the mount of Kieran Fallon. And six, Jolani in the second Ayrshire cap colours, the gold cap, Hector Crouch. Number seven is Amora Queen for Ross Orion. And eight, Atomic City, Tom Marcond. Nine, Dial Me In, James McDonald. You can see again Joseph O'Brien with a big set of runners here. Enceladus is another, number 10 with Ryan Moore aboard. 11 is Believed, another Irish runner. This time for Johnny Murta with Usheen Murphy in the first colours of Kato Racing. 12 is Into the Light, second Godolphin colours, white cap, but William Buick takes the mount. 13, Golden Knight, Kieran Schumach. 14, Waterford Castle, Zach Lloyd. 15 is Genchev, Colin Keane. And 16, Arc Ole Ole for Rowan Scott. 17 is Hey Zoom for Safi Osborne. 18, Galilee and Quality, Pierre-Louis Jamin. And 19, Blue Hercules, who is the mount of Lewis Edmonds. So 19 runners, a mile and a half. We had a few traffic problems on the round course. So those drawn low who don't go forward will be keeping an eye on things. Those drawn high want to get a position from wide out gates. Be equally as busy, scrum-like in the betting.
7: It certainly is, Richard. It's really a fun to be here in the Royal Ascot betting ring. Three winners, 2 seconds for Joseph O'Brien so far. His horses are simply on fire. He has four runners in this race, and the springer in the market is Can, from 8, 9, 10 to 1 this morning. He's 4-1 with Maryland Racing, but Star Sports are 7-2, which I will explain to you momentarily. Into the Light, 5-1. Hey Zoom, that's what. Our own, of course, said in this morning, Hey Zoom at 15-2. Luke Enceladus is 8-1. Tierra del Toro 12-1. Alzad is 12-1. Believed for Johnny Murta each way 14-1 with Golden Knight, and at 16-1 bar. But if you come around this way, the beauty about coming from the Royal Enclosure into Tattersall's on the rails here, the late great Barry Dennis, of course, probably one of the great Tats bookmakers, and this is his son Dan. Can you explain to me, Dan, why you're only going 7-2 and generally along the rails is 4-1 this Can?
8: Certainly. We had 100,000 at 4-1. There's 400,000 in our book, and everything else win 100 grand, we want to beat.
7: So I'm seeing one red, you lose about 400, and at the moment he's every horse in the race running for him in this upcoming handicap. 100 grand at 4-1? It was 10-1 this morning. If you get up early, you get a bit of value.
5: Time to start looking at the horses for the King George, the fifth stakes. And there's so many of them that have got very similar profiles. I'll try and spin through quite a few of them and try and give you some positives and negatives. 17 is Hey Zoom, a real positive so far. He's got a lovely walk. He just kind of a bit of a ballerina. He's very light on his feet. He wants to get on with things, but he's not doing anything silly. A very nice, neat type, quite strong, not overly big. I like him. He looks like he wants to get on with things, and he looks like he's up for it today. Leighton, we'll try and spin through a few more. 15 is just in behind.

0: This is Gunchev. His horse is coming in here in fine form. He has looked like he's got quite warm in the prelims, hence why you can see the streaks on his coat where the sweat has dried. So that is a bit of a negative, unfortunately. He's a bit of a leaner type. We'll drop back and try and pick up a few more. I think five is just in behind. This is Al Azd, getting a nice and neater type. Looks very well in his coat. Lovely purposed walk. He's got a lip chain on, so that's just going to keep him nice and relaxed, send endorphins to his brain. And then when they come off, he'll just go kind of back to normal, really. And yeah, he's very nice. He's kind of quite strong through the body, even though he's not overly big either. Try and spin through a couple more. Six is just in behind. This is Julani. He's got the tongue tie on today for the first time. He's completely different to the one we've just seen. He's much bigger, stronger, really flicks them toes out when he walks, though. He's got an excellent walk for a horse of his size. Got a red hood on, keeping him nice and warm, nice and calm in the prelims. He has got a little bit warm. Nothing, I think, to be worried about as of yet. Three is just in behind. This is Kansas. This is one of the ones I quite like. He's quite a nice size. He's not overly big. He's not too small. He's just a really nice medium size, around about 16 hands. Quite long as well through the body, which is usually what you want to see from a stayer. Really nice, just simple, loose ring snaffle, no noseband at all, and he looks really well in his coats. Can, so far, out of the ones we've seen, probably would be one of my picks in the paddock.
1: But do you believe in pedigrees when it comes to horse racing? Let's hope Owen Burrows does. He's got Hey Zoom here. Now, he's got a bit of Baid with him. That's, of course, Queen Anne. He's got a bit of Huckam in him. That's King George V. He's got a bit of Nashwan in him. That's a King George and Queen Elizabeth stake. So if you are bred to win at this track, Owen, Hey Zoom is bred to do it.
2: Yeah, look, he's got a wonderful page, wonderful pedigree. He's got a bit to do yet to get to anything like Huckam and obviously Baid. But look, he's improving with every run. It's strong form, the Newbury novice he won. So, look, fingers crossed he can go and run a nice race.
1: Step up and trip will suit him, yeah?
2: I think so, yeah. I know, sort of read one or two comments that they said that wasn't certain to appreciate it. But personally, the last two jockeys who've ridden him have said he wants it, and I think the same. So, yeah, I've got no worries about that.
1: And very unstable. Have got Al Azd in the same colours. Roger, quick word on your horse. Can't all be about Owen. You're pretty consistent.
3: Yeah, he's got experience, Matt, and he's improving. I think he's probably still on the upgrade, which is important at this meeting. I think he'd love the ground, fast ground, in a mile and a half he gets well. So, you know, he sort of ticks a lot of boxes, but we've got to find out if he's good enough, and, you know, he might need a bit of luck in running.
1: I tell you what looks another important meeting. This one over here, we'll let you get to it.
3: Thanks, Matt.
4: Yeah, there's a little bit of drama down here, actually, because the horse Ambulance, obviously the favourite in the first, had to be boxed back up here. They wasn't allowed to be ridden back. And now the horse Ambulance, which normally parks over there, hasn't come across the course. Now he's just coming across the course now. So they haven't been able to take the stalls out onto the track. So not major drama, admittedly, but so they've still got the favourite for the first. He's absolutely fine, but it's obviously if they had just walked him back or led him back, he'd probably still be on the track now. But so they'll go off and take him safely back to the stables, and I can hear him having a bang and a crash in the background. So he's absolutely fine, but I think we're odds on to have a delay here.
5: Okay, this looks like the stalls are going to come back into place. Unfortunate, that for sure, in a race where there are plenty of stories in here, potentially a race that Mark Johnson did so well in over the year. Son Charlie's got Amora Queen. Johnny Murta, we spoke to him the other day, he's ridden the winner of this race, he fancies Believed, and Ashin Murthy will be desperate to win this race because he's a massive James Blunt fan, and James Blunt's presenting the trophy, and I know he wants to meet James Blunt, and it might be winning the race.
6: But were you listening?
5: Oh, sorry, but it's not going to happen.
6: No, because were you listening to the Data Hub? what Kevin Blake
5: said. He's drawn low, isn't he?
6: About the draw in this race. Yeah, 9 of the last 12 winners of this were drawn 11 or higher. And it might seem an odd concept, given that they're going a mile and a half and they're turning plenty, but you actually want to be drawn in the higher numbers here.
0: Whose zoom is it? Because when you're drawn lower, sometimes you get stuck in on that rail and you can't find any room and it can get quite congested. So at least when you're drawn higher, you've got options. You can get a bit of space.
6: Yeah, Nisheen Murphy on Believed is in 4, which is not ideal for them. Julani in 2. I mean, he's one of the bigger price horses here, but I feel like he's promised plenty but hasn't quite delivered. But now that he has been gelded, we might see a better version of him. What about Tierra del Toro, who's drawn in 10? New buy from, well, by Wathman from Valmont.
3: Yeah, he ran an absolute cracker, didn't he, in the London Gold Cup behind Lost Boys. You know, that's always a race that works out particularly well. So he's the trainer does particularly good here, doesn't he, Beckett, in this particular contest as well.
6: And doesn't Into the Light tie in as well in terms of form with Lost Boys?
3: Yeah. I mean, look, if you were to look at his Sandown form to Lost Boys, it's particularly strong, isn't it? And he's the one who's been a massive gamble on him. He wasn't towards the head of the market, and then over the last sort of day and a half, he's worked his way up there, and it's been a strong amount of support for him.
5: I'd love Into the Light to win this. Did you see the Instagram post with poor old Charlie Appleby, who's had just this horrible run at Royal Ascot? And he listened to the photograph result being called in the Queen's Vase with Kevin and Joseph O'Brien and the Limestone team. It went their way. He must have felt dreadful, but not a bit of it. Straight in, congratulating them. Absolute class from Charlie.
6: Yeah, he's very good like that, especially with so much pressure on this week. A stable of that size and power would be expected to have winners at Royal Ascot. So every time they go out, the pressure is high.
3: So we need something that's well handicapped, Ed, in here, don't we? Something that's got 5 to 10 pounds in hand is what you're looking for. That horse is Hey Zoom.
5: Who Luke fancies.
4: They've tested them now, and obviously they're now shutting them all.
5: Thanks for that insight, Luke. That's
3: good. Yeah, he was explaining what they were doing. Once the stalls got into position, they basically had to get all the mechanics, make sure they were working, join them up together, give them one spring, and basically that's why we saw a lot of the runners sort of skip away at the back.
0: Well, you mentioned about one being well handicapped, Hey Zoom. So the second went and won since.
3: 14 lengths.
0: And he's rated?
3: 95.
0: 95, and he's rated what? 85. So you'd like to think he could be well handicapped.
6: Watching his races back, though, I didn't love his action. Did he have a bit of a short, slightly choppy stride?
0: Yeah, I think he doesn't have the biggest of strides, not at all, but I still think he looked like a little bit of a work in progress. I think, was he still a little bit green? I'm still taken with Cans. I think at least he is a proper stayer. He looks like a stayer. And Dylan was very complimentary of him. I presume Dylan has had the choice of which horse he wants to ride, and he's picked him. He's got a draw with double digits. 21 he's coming out of, so he should be absolutely fine. And he does look like he has a bit of pace, that he should be able to get himself into some kind of decent position if need be, and also a bit of pace that if he needs to get out of a bit of trouble. So, but it is a tricky race, I think, this, because there's so many similar profiles.
5: Always a good race, this. Genchev there for Joe Lyons and Colin Keane in the David Spratt colours moving forwards. It's Can at 7-2, Into the Light at 4. Hey Zoom, Luke's fancy at 6-1. Were you impressed with you?
3: Absolutely. If you were to look at the way that it was the closing stages of his win at Newbury that impressed the most. And the thing that we liked, Ed, is that he looks as if he's got in on a pretty lenient mark. The ground is absolutely ideal. And I'm not too worried about him positioned in 7. I know we had all the stats, and we will have a good look at that. Maybe there's that rush, or horses are able to manoeuvre down around Swinley Bottom and go outside.
0: Do you know who was one as well, probably at a big price, is Arc Ole Ole for Dylan Cooner, Rowan Scott. Big, big looking type, but he's actually coming here in what looks to be in really good form.
3: Yeah, took a bit of a hike, didn't he, last time?
0: He did take a bit of a hike, hence, I mean, he's going to have to run in more competitive races now, but it's nice to see the Dylan Cooner team with a runner here at Royal Ascot. He's had a good season.
5: And we saw him yesterday. He said, look to tomorrow for his runners. He said that yesterday. Maybe this is the one. Expecting to run well. Familiar colours there. Jumping and the flat. Marion colours for the informed Joseph O'Brien, Atomic City. Tom Marquand, who's won 2 King George V. Into the Light, still circling behind the stalls with Will Buick, who's also won this race a couple of times.
7: And when you're looking, you know, people will look at this and they'll go, oh, Golden Knight, he looks, you know, he's towards the top of the market for a good team. Ed Walker, Kieran Schumach, he's had three runs. They've been at Haydock, Newmarket and Sandown all over a mile.
0: I've actually ridden one of these horses in this race, Galleon Quality, absolute legend. I mean, he has to be for me to ride him out, absolute dude. He's won smaller fields, so I think he's going to need a career best, but he's a lovely lad.
5: That was Tierra Del Toro going forward in the Wathman colours. James Doyle for Rafe Beckett, another trainer with good record in this race. It's half interesting. There he is in the red cap in the Wathman colours. Back to you, Luke.
4: Yeah, there's trouble is when you have one of those delays that some horses start getting upset, and Guildmaster is very reluctant to go forward, but they've got five fairly strong gentlemen pushing him in there, so he didn't really have any choice. But at the back here, we've still got a couple more. Ryan Moore just trying to go forward here. And we've also got a couple at the back there, you can see them 16 just coming forward. Arcalele, he looks a beautiful, big, strong horse. He does. Really like him. And then the last one will be Kieran Fallon as it goes in. So finally, Richard, they're all in.
8: For this King George V Stakes, mile and a half. So they start at the King George start, run downhill for half a mile to reach Swinley Bottom, and they break away from the stalls. A bit slow into stride, into the light, was rousted along early. Let's keep an eye on whether any wide outs come across. Guildmaster's going to try and do so. Enceladus's rider glances across. Galilean Quality, Tierra Del Toro moving forward in the centre with the red cap, but is a bit fired up as a result, and Blue Hercules on the running rail. So Blue Hercules with the keen running Tierra Del Toro and Guildmaster wider out. Yellow Sleeve Jacket of Burgum Dove drops into fourth place just ahead at this stage of Hey Zoom, who's ahead of Believed. Posted wider, Enceladus is struggling to get in at this point. A second half of the field include the very keen Jelani, who's racing on the outside of Amora Queen. Also in midfield is Atomic City just ahead of Dial Me In. At this stage, Genchev is towards the back of the field. Arc Ole Ole in the noseband towards the tail as well, and Can in company with Golden Knight right at the tail. So finally worked themselves into a racing order after around about half a mile. Blue Hercules leads Guildmaster as they move into the turn. The White Bridle in third place, Brigham Dub on the inside of Enceladus, then Tierra Del Toro. The Claret Jacket of Divided race, Believed races in sixth place just ahead of Into the Light, and Hazoom was already being pushed along. Al Asda races on the outside of Amora Queen. Second half of the field, Atomic City in company with Waterford Castle in the lime green. Jelani, Genchev, Dial Me In. Arco Leole still towards the back. Can still well back in the field at this stage. And last of all, as they make their climb up the hill, Galilean Quality towards the tail. So out in the lead, it is Blue Hercules. Guildmaster pushed along. Enceladus and Brigham Dub towards the inside. Tierra Del Toro races in about fifth or sixth place on the outside of Believed as they move into the turn. Into the Light, then Hey Zoom. Al Asda's beginning to make some ground in the striped cap, racing on the outside of Atomic City as they turn for home. Guildmaster applies some pressure to Blue Hercules. Enceladus towards the outside. Tierra Del Toro peels off. Also the Claret Jacket of Believed. White cap of Into the Light. And then behind these, fading away on the inside, is Blue Hercules. It's Guildmaster who's taken it up, attended by Enceladus. Al Asda trying to thread the passage. Then behind these, the blue cap of Hey Zoom. And then Burgum Dub as they make their way inside the final furlong and a half. On the outside, Believed is now thrusting at Enceladus. Al Asda right between the pair. The three of them heading for the line in the King George together. Edging over towards the inside. Enceladus has a narrow lead, and it's Enceladus who wins from Al Asda and Believed in a photo for second. Arco Leo Le made progress with Hey Zoom, late progress as well from the back. Golden Knight, who finished in roundabout sixth place with Waterford Castle, Into the Light, Dial Me In, Brigham Dub didn't last home, and no real show from Can at all. Blue Hercules faded away as well. Enceladus, another winner on the week for Joseph O'Brien, Flaxman Stables and Ryan Moore. 7-1, the SP of the winner. Close for second, Al Asda and Believed. They were three or four lengths clear from Hey Zoom, who made it close for fourth with Arc Ole Ole, who along with Golden Knight closed off from the back of the field. Ryan Moore for an O'Brien, but this time it's Joseph, and he is making his father put out all the stops to be leading trainer this week.
5: Yeah, Richard, I said a couple of days ago that Aiden is probably a certainty. Well, Joseph's having something to say about that. The Niarchos colours, the Flaxman Stables, famous colours these. Eh? Power-packed Ryan Moore, Jason.
7: Yeah, he gets down and once he gets that rail, they were just about momentarily three in a line, weren't they? Down towards the outside, believed you'd had an absolute charmed run round down on the inside. Had a beautiful run along with Al Azd, but I will say that the winner, once Ryan gets that particular horse over down towards the inside rail in that familiar left-hand drive, tough to pass, tough to pick up.
5: And Joseph's brilliant season goes on, his brilliant Royal Ascot goes on. Al Azd is called in second in the middle, believed on the far side in third for Johnny Murta, but it's Joseph O'Brien again. And a horse that's entered in the Irish Derby. There he is, cool as you like. You remember in previous years, they've hit the bar a lot. Not so this year. They're hitting the target.
6: Yeah, absolutely. Yeah, one of the stories of this year's meeting, the Joseph O'Brien success. Lots of runners, but equally lots of winners. And a win for the Data Hub with this horse coming
5: Data
6: from...
5: Data Zone.
6: Gosh, sorry. From one of the wider draws. Let's go and hear from the winning jockey.
9: Yeah, I'd be looking forward to hearing about Brian's thoughts on the passage you had to take on this horse and his performance, Ryan.
10: Yeah, had a nice smooth run. Rishi, he began well. He relaxed lovely on the outside of them. We didn't go mad through the middle stages of the race, and he just found a relaxed, comfortable rhythm there, and he kept responding all the way in the straight. Obviously, it's only his fourth run, so everyone's probably still learning about him, but he's a fine, big scope.
9: I love the way he finished the race off, because even though horses were challenging, he seemed to be very genuine and running very hard at the end of the race. Does it look like he'll get further, etc.?
10: Yeah, he may do. I don't think he has to. Just shows you the strength there is in Ireland. Like Joseph, I think that's his fourth winner.
9: Yes. You know?
10: Quite incredible. Quite incredible.
9: He might give Aiden a run for his money this week. Ryan, well done.
10: Thanks, Rishi. Thank you.
5: So the winner of the King George V being led in, just to try and get the groom's name for you, Charlie, I believe, on the right. Now, you're the cultured one on the podium. What on earth does, well, I don't even know how to pronounce it, Enceladus mean?
6: Well, I actually had no idea, which is why I Googled it. But it's quite interesting, given that he's a son of See the Stars, because Enceladus is Saturn's sixth largest moon, measuring about 310 miles in diameter. There you go.
5: What should we call you? The info zone.
6: We'll try.
5: I love these colours. So many great horses over the years. The Niarchos family colours. Winning another big race at Royal Ascot. Let's confirm the result.
8: So success for Enceladus, which apparently is the sixth largest of Saturn's moons, named after, no doubt, the sire See the Stars, Martini Glass, who

0: Second, number 5, Al Asda. Second at 11-1 in the photo. In Hey Zoom, for Safi Osborne at 6-1. If you get paid the extra place, then Art Oleo Lay for Rowan Scott was fifth, and Galilean Quality it was who eventually was in sixth place if you managed to get paid out on that. But it's another winner for Joseph O'Brien, and this time, as I say, it's Ryan who's riding for a different one.
1: Oh, this guy, Alan.
2: A debrief after the winner, Ryan there. I hope he's excited about getting his prize from James Blunt. I imagine he's a James Blunt fan.
1: Yeah.
2: Ashin, I think Ashin actually is going to meet him come what may.
1: Which, oh, good.
2: We'll keep an eye out. I think James Blunt is the funniest man on social media.
1: He's very good.
2: In the world.
1: He is.
2: When he tells people who are rude to him, yeah, he says, be careful or I might sing to you.
1: Yeah, some of his replies are absolutely outstanding. So good.
2: That's a hat. That is a hat. Alan Cooper's in there as well, isn't he? Who's been the racing manager for years and years.
3: Could he be leading trainer?
2: Why
3: could
2: not?
3: Could he be leading trainer? I think I was looking at the start of the week, he was about 50-1. I wonder if anybody was on.
4: I most certainly wasn't on, but there is a big chance he could be leading trainer, so he could, as Enceladus has landed the King George V stakes for him. Look, we heard Kevin and everybody talking about the wide draw earlier. You see Ryan out in the middle of the track and Billy Loughnan outside him in the Godolphin Blue. And because it's downhill, they just run straight right down to the bottom of the hill, and it allows them to move forward and get over as they wish. Billy has gone forward a bit faster than Ryan, and he gets across onto the rail on Guildmaster, but Ryan keeps going. He doesn't wait, he doesn't stop making ground down the hill. He rolls all the way forward and then gets right in beside James Doyle on Toro Tierra del Toro. Oisín Murphy's in a pocket here, but as soon as Tierra del Toro drops it at all, Oisín can get out from behind Birmingham Dub and get himself into a decent position onto the point of the bend. Ryan is committing, but he gets to Billy. He's only waiting in front, and then Oisín comes at him, and right in behind is Kieran Fallon and Al Asdi. He gets a great gap between Ryan and Oisín. Oisín rides into it. You're thinking, yeah, he's coming to win this race, and he gets level with the other two. He gets beside Believed, he gets level with Enceladus, but he just can't get by, and then he starts to drift, and when he drifts towards Oisín and both those horses drift to the middle of the track, Enceladus pulls away again. But that was Ryan Moore, what, 40 minutes after he was withdrawn from the stalls in the first race, and we'll watch different sports people over the next month or so get a wrap on the knee and lie down for 5 minutes. Watch Ryan Moore in the stalls in the first race here when this horse goes up. Look at his left leg as the horse comes back down on him, right in beside the stall. He twists, now look, bang, goes again, can't get it out. He has a patent boot on him. That horse is banging off him. And when the horse goes back down, he just simply gets back on. Not every sports person is as tough as them.
5: It's another winner for an O'Brien. These great, great colours of Flaxman Holdings being carried by some of the great horses in the games over the years. Alan Cooper, the racing manager. We'll speak to Joseph. I imagine your excellent race plan.

0: the team is very special.
1: Even as the trainer, does it feel that have so much history for her? It would be, I guess, like another trainer other than your dad having the Coolmore Silks.
0: Yeah, it really is. And, we're very lucky to be able to train some nice horses with good pedigrees and for Maria and the team and family. And this guy had a very good two-year-old season, and we thought that he'd enjoy stepping up and trip, and the plan was to wait for today to do that. And delighted to come here and get another winner.
1: He's got a relatively low rating at the moment, although he's still a good horse. Do you think he can stretch into better company on the back of this now?
0: I'd like to think so. If you win a handicap in Ascot, particularly one of the three-year-old races, generally you're a stakes or a group horse in the making. And
1: we'd like a ledger horse?
0: Potentially, Matt, but he'd have to go to a trial between now and then. He is a group horse in the making, hopefully.
1: Got two more questions. Firstly, you've always been right up there since you started training. But do you feel the stable as a whole now is in a really rich vein? It feels like you are really beginning to take off.
0: Yeah, listen, we have a fantastic team at home of people in the yard, and we have a great team of owners that support us with some lovely horses, and we've obviously been building that for the last number of seasons, and this is such a tough place to come. We had a chat amongst ourselves last week, and we thought we had a pretty strong team, but a lot of them were big prices, so you kind of lose a little bit of confidence when you see 20-1 beside your name, but we thought they were prepared really well, and the season has gone really well so far, but to have four winners and on, you know, whatever it is, Thursday morning here, is far beyond we could have dreamed of.
1: And you've got Johanna Walsh to come, which hopefully has a great each-way chance. Thanks very much, Joseph. Another one for you. Well done.
0: Thanks, Matt. Thank you.
2: So the latest score, Joseph 4, Aidan 3. And Kevin Blake just informed me that he saw Joseph was 100-1 to be top trainer beginning of the week. And he also told me that young lad, Charlie, there, is on work experience. Joseph Yard, what a thrill, leading away the winner. When we come back, you'll see him get his prize from James Blunt. Two races down, five to come. Hope you've enjoyed it so far. Bit of drama in the Chesham. The favourite came out, 25p rule 4. Fozzie Stack won it with Nola Soul. Then it's Joseph again. One of his dad is destined to reach 100 in the most famous race of the week, the Gold Cup, live at 4:15.

0: of Fifth Stakes, and as promised, here is a James Blunt greeting Connections after their win with Enceladus. I'm sure they're all big fans of Joseph O'Brien included on the left. I know Ed is. He's just up top of the podium to go and say hello. Let's go and join Ollie in the social stable.
1: Well, it's a very busy bandstand lawn on Ladies' Day, and lots of very stylish and glamorous racegoers dotted around the bandstand. Let's go and speak to this lady who's filming me. How are you, madam?
2: Good, how are you?
1: Good, thanks. Where are you from?
2: Switzerland.
1: You've come over from Switzerland for this?
2: Well, I live here, but my parents came from Zurich.
1: Oh, wow, so they're visiting you and you said you've got to come to Royal Ascot. Is that what's happened?
2: Of course, yes. So you had to.
1: You're over from Zurich. What do you make of it all?
3: It's fantastic. It's beautiful. Everybody looks so wonderful. And we can't wait to see the race horses. Yeah. I mean, actually, my daughter is a racehorse vet, so...
1: Are you?
2: Yes.
1: Wow. Do you work... Who do you work for?
2: Donington Grove.
1: Oh, fantastic.
2: So, yeah. Few of our clients are here today, so
1: you're obviously on a day off.
2: Yeah, day off, absolutely, yeah.
1: Great to see you, have a wonderful time. I hope Ascot gives you a great experience. Let's go and chat to these ladies. Well, hello madam, how are you?
4: I'm very well, thank you.
1: What's your name?
4: Beverly,
1: lovely to meet you. Whereabouts have you come from?
4: I've come from Wetherby today, Yorkshire.
1: That's a bit of a drive.
4: I came down yesterday.
1: Perfect.
4: Lovely, staying with my lovely sister, who lives down here, about 2 miles away.
1: Family reunited. Is this an annual sort of reunion?
4: It is indeed.
1: 20 years. How has it evolved through the years, would you say? Has it got better?
4: It's certainly got busier, yes. And the crowds are just more glamorous and it's more exciting and, yeah, we just love it. We never fail to come for Ladies' Day.
1: Okay,
4: really a treat.
1: You all look lovely, even you, gentlemen. You look fantastic as well. It's not just about the ladies here at Ascot. We've got racegoers young and old as well. Those youngsters are studying the form. Let me see if I can grab... Hello, ladies. How are you? Are you okay?
5: Yes, I'm good.
1: Where have you come from today?
5: I came from Reading.
1: Beautiful, not too far then.
5: Not too far.
1: What do you make of Royal Ascot?
5: It's an amazing place.
1: Yeah.
5: And looking at all these colourful dressings and all headgears,
1: yeah,
5: it's really good.
1: Yeah, it really is. And there are none more colourful than you. You're looking fantastic in pink, red, green, all the colours, purples as well. Lovely to see you all and have a brilliant day of the races.
6: Oh, thank you.
1: Cheers. Thank you. You're going to be on telly, madam.
7: We're back in the data zone. Welcome back. And this time we're not messing about with any barrier trials or the likes of that. And we're going to have a look at the Gold Cup, because this is the big race of the day, one of the big races of the week. And as always, tactics will be key. So, trusty pace map. We got to have a look at this, because last year, Trawlerman did a very unusual thing in this race. He made the running and he went hard the whole way. As we say, he dragged them into deep water and he was the one that swam the best. Now, you'll see he's the lone leader on this map. But as we've heard numerous times across this broadcast, Trawlerman has not had an easy preparation. Will he be fit enough? Will his connections be confident enough in his fitness to send him in the manner that they did last year? I think reading between the lines, they won't. I think they'll jump to be prominent, jump to make the running. I think that he'll go as slowly as he's allowed to be, that he's allowed to go. There's plenty in there that'd like to sit prominently. And as you see down the line, the likes of Al Riffa is likely to be dropped in as well. So, to follow on from this, that's how the race might look after a furlong or so. But we're going to get some stride data. We know how much you all love this. So what we've done here, again, start from the bottom. 2.5 miles at Ascot is obviously a very specialist distance. We don't see much racing over it. So we haven't compiled an average this time. We're going to have a look at Kyprios and Trawlerman, the last two winners of the race, to show you what they do. You'll see that the outlier in amongst the sample is Dubai Future, who's quite a fast rider, but there's hints of that in his pedigree. Al Riffa is probably the one to focus on. He doesn't get that minimum stride frequency down quite as low as you'd like, but that's not surprising. He won a Group 1 over 7 furlongs. He's proven his stamina for a mile 6. He has a very relaxed, almost lazy style of racing, so I wouldn't be getting overly concerned about that piece of data for him. And as you see, most of the others fit the profile of a typical Gold Cup winner. So we're nearly there. My selection is Al Riffa. I think he'll relax well enough to give himself a chance to show his class over this much longer trip, but I can't wait to see how the race plays out.
8: And just Kevin, that was so good. And our big boss is here today. Should we do a pitch? What do you think? Data zone, tea time, weekdays?
7: Hey, look, Ed, you have to give the people what they want. We're in the entertainment business and the people love the data.
8: And I'm pleased to say there is plenty more data to come this afternoon. Up to Mark.
6: Thanks very much indeed, Ed. Good afternoon, everyone. We move on to the Ribblesdale Stakes, Group 2 for the three-year-old fillies, a.k.a. the Royal Ascot Oaks. It's run over a mile and a half, and we have a field of 12 three-year-old fillies going in this year's renewal. The number one Brilliant Star tries to do something that her mum did, because the dam of Brilliant Star, called Star Catcher, won this very race back in 2019. Robert Haplin rides for the Gosdens, who won the race five times. Composing is the Aidan O'Brien runner here. He has trained the winner of this race a record six times. Ryan Moore looks for his seventh win in the race. Number three is the once raced and one win at Dark Lucinda, with Billy Lee riding the winner on debut at Gorham Park. Number four is Earthshot, who's ridden by James Doyle. Five is Gilded Prize for French trainer Francis Henri Graffard, and it's Ashi Murphy who rides. Number six is the Royal Runner. That's Golden Orbit and Ross Orion. Golden Orbit is blinkered for the first time today. Number seven is Joanna Walsh, bidding to give Joseph O'Brien a fifth winner of the week. Dylan Brown McMonagle will be in the saddle. Number eight is Lady Roisier. Lady Roisier is ridden by Hector Crouch. Number nine is Legacy Link, another one for the Gosdens, the winner of the Musidora, and then second in the Oaks just 13 days ago. Number 10 is the Maiden Maldive, the mount of David Egan. 11 is Venetia, who won a handicap here over a mile and a quarter back in May, went on then to win at Goodwood in Lister Company. Richard Kingsford aboard. And number 12 is Warrior's Whisper, another for the French here, for Collins and Jan Lerner, and Christophe Soumillon comes in for the ride.
9: An exciting hour here on Gold Cup Day at Royal Ascot. John Hughes has kindly put up the Gold Cup betting. Quarter past four, Scandinavian 9-4, Trawlerman 11-4, Cabana de Mar 6-1, Al Riffa now only 13-2, Al Rehab 7-1, and Sweet William 9-1. But we have the Ascot Oaks, the Ribblesdale before the big one, the Gold Cup. Legacy Link 9-5, 2-1, depending on where you look around. Legacy Link second at Oaks, what could have been an exceptional filly thundering on for Joseph O'Brien. Earthshot well supported from 5-1 into 7-2. Gilded Prize is 9-2. Composed.

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1: Get the horses into the parade ring. Jockeys are in. Horses are now coming in. Now, Joanna Walsh, she's on her fourth start, and I read a quote saying she would love the step up to a mile and a half, and physically that makes sense because she's quite long in the back and she's got a nice long loose walk, so you'd imagine she'd have a big stride and she might only improve for the extra distance. And she's trained by Joseph O'Brien, who's having a wonderful time of things lately. Now, number four, this is Earthshot. This is Jason Weaver's fancy, and he said, oh, you'll love her. She's a good-looking individual. She's a new recruit for Wasman Racing. She's trained by William Haggard. She's a little bit antsy here. Look at her just throwing her head around, her eye. She's got that big, bright eye, ears pricked, taking everything in. But they've just got to keep the lid on her here because she might damage her chances if she gets herself worked up. She'll probably be fine once she leaves the paddock. Number five is Gilded Prize, who was looking very smart earlier on in her career. She won three, and then she was beaten in the French Group 2 as favourite. Maybe we put that down as a blip, but she looks lovely here. Really well in the coat. Nice, big, strong stamp of a filly. So positive for her. The daughter of Frankel, Frances Graffard trains. She Murphy rides. Now, this next one's a bit of a conundrum. This is composing for the Aidan O'Brien stable, who's spent most of her career running over 7 furlongs and a mile. Now she's up to a mile and four. Didn't make much of an impression over a mile and a quarter last time. Those blinkers have gone on for the first time, but a few question marks for me about composing, but we know how good that stable is at producing winners. Number 10 is Sweaty. This is Maldives. She's a big price in the market, and that's a negative for her. 8, that's Lady Royce. I just bumped into her breeders and owners, Newsys Park Stud. They say her work's been good, and the sounds are positive from the trainer. And 6, with the earplugs in and the blinkers on, that is Golden Orbit, the royal runner here, who trainer Ray Beckett was very confident about her chances last time at Newbury. She's a bit disappointing that day, so let's hope she can put her best foot forward here.
0: Ray Beckett's just been talking to the king. It's got Golden Orbit, ready for a walk and talk. Okay. This is a horse that you held in the highest regard before a disappointing run last time. Is there still hope?
2: Oh, yeah, of course there is, Matt. You know, one bad run doesn't make a winter. So, no, we'll be fine.
0: So what makes you feel the horse can do better today?
2: It works well in blinkers at home.
0: Right, so the headgear makes the difference.
2: We think so.
0: Let's hope it's a royal winner. Good luck, Rafe.
3: Well, the strongest bit of form in this race is obviously Legacy Link from Epsom in the Oaks, where she ran an absolute blinder. Sadian off the pace, made a move down off Tottenham Corner and quickened up nicely to go and chase the leader. Thundering On in the Maroon, of course, does appear beside her and eventually beat her. But Legacy Link and Thundering On looked really good fillies in this occasion. Now, the jockeys were on the stand side in Epsom because the ground was on the slow side, but this filly gives everything she has. When Colin Keane asks her, she quickens up and tries her best to repel Thundering On, who eventually sprints by her. But the question mark is, 13 days on from that race, can she repeat it? She gave everything she had. She looked as honest as the day is long, and that is a big question mark. And unfortunately, we won't know until she runs, but I would imagine it has to be a concern for some.
0: It's a funny old game. You'd think Ken Pitterson would want to check out the Gold Cup horses, but no, it was the girls, Ken. The fillies in the Ribblesdale. Which one looks best?
4: I've got to say, Legacy Link looks really well. She only ran in the Oaks a couple of days ago. She's taken it well.
0: 13 days ago.
4: 13 days ago. She looks well. I've got to say, I was taken by a Gilded Prize. Really big strapping type, as you can see there. Fills the eye, and I was taken by her, but I still think the Oaks filly should come out on top.
0: Legacy Link for Ken.
5: Just watching these horses walk around here. Number four, there's Earthshot just going past us. Really nice, attractive looking horse. She's got a little bit warm, but absolutely nothing to worry about. She's on a decent level of form. I haven't had much racing. Here comes Composing and Ryan Moore. Philly's got a completely different profile. So she's had a fair bit of racing. She's got those blinkers on as well. If you get a chance, when people sort of say, it can be confusing, but when people say, oh, they've got blinkers on, they vary so much. And the blink of the cup can be some

0: sometimes very, very enclosed, or it could be very open, almost like a cheek piece. And I'll just tell you when she comes round to see what that's like with composing. You see, I would call that quite a kind blinker. There's bags of room for her to look. You can see, she can only see, obviously she can't see out the sides, and she can just see straight forward. But she looks like, here comes Legacy Link. So I just wanted to see, don't forget, as Ruby was saying, it's a fantastic run in the Oaks. But that was only 13 days ago. I'll tell you what, looking at her, I had it down that as a negative, that was only 13 days ago. She looks absolutely magnificent.
1: We just had a quick word with Aidan O'Brien about his two-year-old. You saw Rhea up in the stalls, and Aidan reassured us and said he's absolutely fine. It's come back okay, which is really good news. There's Ashin Murphy on Gilded Prize for France. Now Adele Mulrennan, I sense you were very, very confident about Legacy Link. Are you still?
2: I am, because I'm having a good look through all these fillies, and I just feel like she's just got the standout form. Take Thunder and On out of the Oaks, as Ruby said, and she absolutely hosed up. Yeah, okay, she had a tough race. You know, running a Group 1's not an easy race, but, you know, I didn't think Colin was overly hard on her, and I feel like she is quite a tough type, having she's not ran that many times anyway, and she's already in the highest level, so I just feel like I always feel like she's a filly who was a bit of a work in progress. I felt like she was having to learn on a job. Just keep an eye on her down at the start, make sure she's not backing up.
0: Sometimes in life you've got to admit when you make a mistake. And I was talking about, luckily the one that I really liked was, I tipped up this one, it was Gilded Prize. And that's the one I really liked, and that was the one I was talking about originally. Here's the other one that I should have been talking about. This is, anyway, at least I admitted it. This is Legacy Link, who, I'm not so sure. She's got very warm behind the saddle. She's obviously tight, hard, and fit. But I wouldn't say it was a massive positive. So there we go. Nice to hold your hands up every so often.
1: Steve's always best.
3: It's hard to know, isn't it, with these fillies coming from the Oaks, because how many days ago was it? Well, 13 days ago, when she gave a really good performance, beaten only by Thundering On. And there is a theory that it can bottom them out a little bit, and it's not many days to recover. However, Magic Wand won this after placing in the Oaks, Princess Highway as well, Bannonpire going back a few years. So it's not a huge negative, but she is clearly the quality in the race. Jason, your selection, Earthshot, a bit warm?
4: Yeah, you said she'd just got a little bit edgy, but I know they were slightly disappointed that she didn't get the job done at Goodwood. They are backing her like she's going to get the job done today.
1: The Oppenheimer colours, brilliant star. Rab, who rides Sweet William shortly in the next race, the big one, the Gold Cup. Let's head upstairs and mark.
5: So down to the last two. Dark Lucinda on only a second ever racecourse appearance, just taking her time about going into stall number 10 with Billy Lee riding here for the Tumiard, and also still out of line.

So has Venetia, who is the only previous Ascot winner in the... Roizia goes into the outside post 12, but this second appearance on a race course in such a huge crowd has really just got to Dark Lucinda a little bit now. Big occasion on only her second start, and she again has backed away. Being held in the starting stalls in stall number one is Legacy Link. The Gosdens looking for their sixth win in this race. Legacy Link in stall one and Brilliant Star in stall two, slightly isolated from the other horses because they're in the auxiliary starting gate, which is nearest to our camera, as you can see. There's then quite a break to the others. That's it. The noseband has come off Legacy Link. They're just reattaching it now. One of the stalls team is just trying to attach that now back on. Anxious moments here, but everything now seems to be okay. That's it. The all clear is given behind the stalls, and they're off, racing over a mile and a half in the Group 2 Ribblesdale Stakes. The maiden, Maldives, was very slow to break away as they go through the very early stages. And down the hill. And it was Lady Roizia who has unseated the rider. Lady Roizia has unseated the rider and is running loose. So it's Venetia who moves up on the outside and has taken the early lead. Giving chase now on the inside in second position is Johanna Walsh, and then Composing is in third. Towards the inside rail is Legacy Link, who is in fourth position with Earthshot on her outside, who is in fifth. Quite wide is Dark Lucinda in sixth position. Then on the inside, Warrior's Whisper, who's followed by Brilliant Star. After Brilliant Star to the inside is Gilded Prize. Then the Royal Runner, Golden Orbit, with only one behind, and that is the maiden, Maldives, at the moment lit up by the loose horse. It is Venetia who's got the lead. Venetia out in front, and out in front by around about five lengths now to Johanna Walsh, who races in second. Composing is in third. Towards the inside, Legacy Link in fourth position, as now they begin to make the climb up towards home. Earthshot then is on the outside, being followed by Warrior's Whisper, who's next in the field. Then Brilliant Star, just slightly worse than midfield. Dark Lucinda on the wide outside, three deep. Then towards the inside rail is Gilded Prize, followed then by Golden Orbit, and still the back marker is Maldives, and still being taken on and lit up by the loose horse. Venetia still has the clear lead, and that lead still is around about four lengths, but now beginning to close. Johanna Walsh in second position. The dark blue of Composing and Ryan Moore to the outside, travelling well in third. On the inside, Legacy Link in fourth. There's break then of a length and a half to Earthshot in fifth. Warrior's Whisper on the inside rail is in sixth. Travelling well, Gilded Prize with the pink cap against the inside rail in a roundabout seventh. But at the moment, having to find a little bit of a passage. Coming very wide is Earthshot into the home straight. A new leader, Johanna Walsh, has now gone on, giving chase, Composing down the wide outside, and Legacy Link. And then right against the inside rail is Gilded Prize, who is now beginning to pick up the race.

0: on the far side. Back in third position came Gilda Prize, and then Never Nearer was Brilliant Star, and then staying on was Warrior's Whisper, and capitulating late was Late Legacy Link, who just did not get home today. 4-1, Earthshot. That was a huge move off the home turn by James Doyle. He had horses coming back into his lap, and he had to make a big move off heels to get clear sailing, and that move off the home turn has won him the prize. He's beaten Joanna Walsh, yet another fantastic run by a Joseph O'Brien horse in second, for France Gilda Prize back in third place. And Hector Crouch is up on his feet okay, having been unseated at the start by Lady Roisier, and the judges confirmed it. Number 4, Earthshot wins for William Haggis, for Wathdone Racing, and for James Doyle.
1: And we'll look back at what happened at the start for Hector Crouch. But let's pick up the race turning in, where the loose horse was causing a bit of chaos, as was the pacemaker heading backwards.
2: Wow, James Doyle was in danger of being another point of law, wasn't it, from yesterday, wide on the King's horse. Obviously, the loose horses caused them to sort of all domino on top of each other out towards the outside. But she just kept on running around, didn't she? I mean, she stayed particularly well.
3: She's out of Nathaniel Mayer, so you'd like to think that the stamina is just kind of starting to kick in here now. And yeah, I think definitely, given the way that she's kind of had to go around about the houses, she's definitely a good stayer.
4: Yeah, you'd have to upgrade the performance significantly, wouldn't you, than the head that she's won by, having to swing wide like that, the loose horse, causing all sorts of inconveniences, mainly to Venetia, didn't leave her alone on the front end, possibly helped the eventual second, Joanna Walsh, for a while, but then Earthshot came charging down the outside and put the race to bed. But yeah, she's better than the winning margin, that's for sure.
1: And an inspired purchase by the Wathnan team, getting up on the line. Elation for Richard Brown and the team, the William Haggis team likewise. The winners in a week where not much has gone wrong for Joseph O'Brien. That time, despair.
5: James Doyle's just helping direct the traffic here. All right, we can wander back in. And James, you can talk us through what was a very thrilling finish to this Ribblesdale.
6: Yeah, blimey, she's got a big engine. I thought off the turn, I had loads of power. Obviously the loose horse, I was just tucked in behind Ryan. And yeah, we kind of got shot out into the middle of the track trying to avoid the traffic. She zoomed into the race really good. And then she's still learning, like she, speaking

0: point for Wahnan Racing, and it shows how tough it is. You know, we've had two winners, so it just shows how tough it really is. It's super tough, but a huge relief to have got one on the board for the team, and let's hope there's a few more to come, but at least we've got two on the board so far.
1: Well done, mate.
2: And another for William Haggis, who won this same race 20 years ago with Montetoile. Now winning for Wathnan and Earthshot. There's going to be so much to pick out of this. The unseat early on, I know Ruby's had a look at that. Now, if you back Legacy Link, now what happened before the start there? I want to ask you about that, if that made a difference as well. Let's focus on the winner for a moment, the winning trainer on the left there. Let's first confirm the result.
3: Earthshot then has won. Well done to breeders Haskam and Valiant Stud Limited. And Earthshot is a half-brother, or I should say half-sister, to Devil's Advocate, who was Omnipotent pacemaker here yesterday. Winner at 4-1, Janet Walsh second at 9-1, Gilda Price third at 5-1, a 19th winner at the Royal Meeting for William Haggis, 27th for James Doyle, and a 13th for Wathnan Racing, and it's their second of the week.
2: Right, it's so messy, that race, at various points, particularly turning for home and particularly at the start, Ruby. What happened?
4: Yeah, and before it even started, Legacy Link had a rubber cross noseband on her. That's to make her keep her mouth closed, so she breathes through her nose instead of her mouth. So when that came off, she then did open her mouth, so it was a massive inconvenience for her. But Lady Roisha at the start, wide outside, comes out, first stride, slips, stumbles and shoots Hector Crouch out over her shoulder. Not the worst fall you get in the world, but nothing much you can do about it either. And then it gets very messy down the straight. The loose horse runs off the bend and brings Composing and the winner into the middle of the track. Oisin on the very inside gets through a tight gap on Gilda Prize on the inside of Warrior's Whispers, but then the loose horse starts to drift. So too does the Navy of Composing, drifts back to Legacy Link as Joanna Walsh drifts left. Legacy Link gets really tight there with Warrior's Whispers, and then with Composing, and then Joanna Walsh has drifted back inside the loose one, then goes back outside the loose one.

0: back, and they've ended up pulling it up over the top of the bridle. It's like another sort of
1: I mean, she might be keen, she might move her tongue in her mouth for blocking her airway, but how inconvenient was she?
2: Well, she's always been a little bit keen in her races, and you certainly don't want them opening their mouth and taking air in, do you, through there, because they're obligate breathers. But it's hard to know, isn't it, whether she didn't really handle the bounce back, whether it was too quick, or the noseband. It's hard to tell.
3: Okay, let's get the latest chapter of Haggis and Chapman.
4: Ah, oh, what a brilliant winner. What a battling, brave winner after a good run against Inishmore at Goodwood, William Haggis. And of course, that horse, Frank Laforme, in the Diane the other day. So you'd have come in here pretty hopeful.
5: Well, wary of the favourite, obviously, and the French filly, but delighted with her. Yeah. Thought she did very well.
4: John Gosden, of course, the trainer of Legacy Link. You always like beating Claire, even some of her lads come on top today. Just how satisfying. This is your first or second Ribblesdale? How would you describe it?
5: We won
4: it?
5: One in the last century, which was bred by Tony Hirschhold and Lester, my father-in-law. And he told Michael Hills not to leave the fence. And if you ever get a chance to watch, it's probably black and white. But he never left the fence and got up on the line at 33-1. That was a Monsieur filly.
4: It's a lightly raced horse. What actually do you think you've got on your hands going forward?
5: I don't know. I thought possibly she should have won at Goodwood. But she's always been a beautiful filly, and I've always said she wants soft ground. But fair play to William Buick. She ran second to another one of ours last year in a maiden. And William Buick said she's pretty good. And they all say he knows what he's talking about. So we always had hopes that she would be good. And I guess for a filly, a middle distance filly, winning the Ribblesdale is second best to winning the Oaks, but it's a hell of a prize to win.
4: Nice for James Doyle as well, because obviously Wathnell have quite a few runners. He's not always going to be on the right one. Quite satisfying to give their main man a big win.
5: Yeah, I mean, James and I go back a long way. He used to ride for us before he went to Godolphin. And he's an excellent rider and a very nice man.
4: Somerville Lodge, historically, has been a yard that you do not like to blow your own trumpet. You could run a record marathon tomorrow, break the world record. You wouldn't tell anyone. For our viewers who don't know, just tell me what massive event happened up north on Tuesday night.
5: Oh, Matt, you are so awful. I shouldn't have told you. Anyway, we had a winner for Their Majesties, which is always a nice thing to do during Ascot Week when their focus is on racing. Unfortunately, it wasn't here, but it was at Beverley, and he became our 3,000th flat winner, which I'm very proud of. And we've got one employee who was here from the very start, and I'm very proud for him. He's seen it all.
4: 2003 now, two Royal Ascot winners, Sabre Strike, the big one to come in the jersey, the Haggis man, flying high. Well done.
5: Thank you, Max.
3: Well done to him. After a controversial Ribblesdale, next the big one. A Gold Cup with plenty of intrigue. The Gosden v O'Brien rivalry. England against Ireland. Old warriors against young pretenders. We're set for another almighty Royal battle.

0: Now, we know here at Royal Ascot, especially on what's unofficially Ladies' Day, there are a lot of people making fashion statements, quite outlandish fashion statements. Well, what about this one? No, it's definitely not a fashion statement. This is Trawler Man, fitted with his new goggles. So they worked out that after the horse was amiss at home, that he had developed a sensitivity to sunlight. So he lives in a darkened stall at home and he exercises and goes outside in his glasses. Now they'll be on for the preliminaries, they'll come off for the race, and I asked Lady Gosden if that's a big negative for him, and he said no, it's fine, we gallop him at home without the glasses on and it's not a problem, because if he's exposed to sunlight for a short time, it's not an issue. Anyway, brilliant to see last year's winner here and looking to defend his crown.
1: This is a magnificent horse.
2: Usually fairy tales don't come true. You dream and dream and dream.
3: He loves Royal Ascot. He comes alive.
1: Go, go, go! The third day of Royal Ascot. Yes, it's Royal Ascot again.
4: The big event of the day is always the
1: Gold Cup Day.
5: The beautiful gates, really golden this year.
1: All eyes were now on the stud.
6: Go Cup, 2.5 miles.
5: A real stamina test.
7: And the big race.
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1: It's Yates that goes to the top of a long list of Ascot greats.
9: It's a happy and glorious day at Royal Ascot. Everyone has won the Gold Cup for the Queen.
10: His double trigger with all guns blazing.
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15: 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It's the first in Gold Cup history.
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1: A stay is supreme and immortal.
18: And as you can see, there are shiny, happy people all around the racecourse. All looking forward to a race that dates back to 1807, the oldest and most prestigious race at Royal Ascot.
19: Yeah, great scenes and nice day. It's pretty warm actually, to be honest, getting a little bit muggy, but this year's Gold Cup, we've used to sort of periods when a horse has been dominant, and Kypreos was for a while. The question is this the time of Trawler Man, who after all is already eight, or is it the time for the four-year-olds from last year's ledger, Scandinavia, Rahib, Karmas, to push their case for being the ones in command? So we're headed by number one, Al Nair, for James Doyle, who won the race on Big Orange in 2017, and Tom Clover, first running in the race for him. He has had a Royal Ascot winner in the past, and Elbashir Al Harari is the owner of number one, Al Nair. Number two is Al Riffer. Dylan Brown at Monocle, bidding to continue what's been a fantastic week for Joseph O'Brien. Four winners so far. Australian Bloodstock, who were narrowly touched off in one of the handicaps. And Al Riffer, second in the Harwick and winner of last year's Irish St. Ledger. Number three, one who should stay, is Caballo de Mar, who's won the Catran, also won in France last time. Narrowly went down in the Cigaro here to Sweet William. It's a really progressive stayer, Caballo de Mar. 5 years of age now, Ashine Murphy for George Scott and victorious forever. Number four is Dubai Future. He picked up the pieces when a remote third last year. Probably no more than the same this time around, without being unfair to him. It would be a big shock. David Probert for Saeed Bin Sarur in the Godolphin White Cap. Number five is Sweet William. Third and fourth in the last couple of years. Riding him close seemed to backfire last time. He just beat Caballo de Mar in the Cigaro. He probably won't have a better opportunity between maybe the changing of the guard. And he's looked a little bit more tractable this year. You do have to ride him cold, and he can be idle. Number six is Trawler Man. There were doubts about his participation, as Francesca mentioned, and he does wear those ski goggles in the paddock. He is the reigning champion, got into a great rhythm and turned them all away. William Buick will be looking to do exactly the same in the Godolphin Blue for John and Thady Gosden. Now we move on to four-year-olds. Karmas is first of them, who ran really well in the Queen's Vase here last year. Billy Lee for Paddy Toomey in the colours of Fiona Carmichael. Number 8 is Further, also involved in that form line. Colin Keane and Andrew Balding popped down under to run in the Melbourne Cup for the Merry Pranksters, Lizzie Jelfs and the Gorals. Number 9 is Raheeb. He's an interesting runner because he has the physical scope to really progress at 4. He is a slight question at the trip, but he was strong at the finish on his reappearance in the Yorkshire Cup. Ray Dawson for Roger Barron, a very interesting contender. As is, of course, Scandinavia, winner of the Ledger, with Raheeb back in the frame and further behind. Ryan Moore for Aidan O'Brien. Since the cheek pieces went on, after being beaten in the Queen's Vase here last year, he is unbeaten. He does know more than he has to, and he looks pretty certain to stay, having won the Goodwood Cup. And number 11, the sole mare in the race is Miss Alpe, for Kieran Schumacher and Ed Walker. They have already had a big price winner with 10 Bob Tony this week. Miss Alpe would be an even greater success, or shock success, in the feature race of the week. Nice field of 11 horses at different stages of their careers for Francesca to look at. The centrepiece of the week, the centrepiece of the day, it's the Gold Cup.
0: And they are big, strong individuals in the paddock here. They're running 2.5 miles. And perhaps none are bigger or stronger than this one, Raheeb, who is trying the distance for the first time. He's got a lot of class, a lot of quality. He's only a 4-year-old. He was second in the St. Ledger to Scandinavia and very impressive at York last time. Nice and relaxed, a positive for him. And number 10 in behind, this is Scandinavia, who beat him at Doncaster in the St. Ledger. Now, he never seems to win by far, but he always just finds a way to win. However, distance is a question mark. First time up to the 2.5 miles for him. He's getting a little bit warm, but he's essentially nice and relaxed. Now, I like to have them in a close-knit group, but that hasn't happened here. Next one we can look at is a Dubai Future, who is a 10-year-old now. He goes for Saeed Bin Sarur. He was a winner last time out in the Henry II Stakes at Sandown. He ran well in this race last year, in fact, finishing third, but by 14 lengths. So he needs to find a bit of improvement, and will he do that at the age of 10? I'm not so sure, but he's a lovely individual. Number 2, he's bigger than I remember. This is Al Riffa. He's another one trying the distance for the first time. He's a 5-length Curragh Cup winner and Irish St. Ledger winner. He looks well. Positives for him. And number 11, super relaxed. She's a bit of an outsider, but Miss Al Peel, again, trying the distance for the first time. Could she improve dramatically? We'll find out.
6: Oh, this betting ring is alive here. All these ladies have had their bets placed already. Lots of different opinions, as you would expect for a race that befits the great Ascot Gold Cup. Scandinavia is 2-1 favourite for Aidan O'Brien. Could this be Aidan's 100th Royal Ascot winner in the Ascot Gold Cup? Trawlerman is 5-2. He was 85-40 when he won it last year. Cabela de Mar is 6-1. The Phoenix of Spain horse, number 3 for George Scott and Oisin Murphy. Raheeb is 15-2. He was 4-1 a couple of days ago. Al Riffa for Joseph O'Brien. Sweet William 9-1. Carmers 22-1. 33-1 Dubai Future and 50-1 Bar. But Scandinavia Cheska is 2-1 in this Ascot betting ring.
0: But what about this horse, Carmers, who just starts two jogging because the jockey's got legged up? He's a bigger price, but he's done nothing wrong, really. First time again at the 2 miles four. He's a winner here last year in the Queen's Vase. The visor replaces the blinkers. He's not ruled out of it, I don't think. Number 1 is another one at a big price. This is Al Nayer. He was second to Raheeb at York in the Yorkshire Cup. He is now an 8-year-old. Potentially the distance is a little bit of a question mark with him too. He might have to come back to me because I've run out of horses currently.
7: Well, here's Ryan Moore, Tom Magnier, then we got MV Magnier JP. But let's have a very quick word with Aidan. Aidan, we know you've got the class, and I don't want to keep you long. The question is the stamina. How confident are you on Scandinavia's stamina?
13: We always thought he was this type of horse, you know, so he's big, natural, relaxed horse. So we're going to find out a lot today.
7: But in your heart of hearts, you're confident?
13: We always thought he would stay a match, but listen, you don't know till you do it. But he is that type of big cruiser. So we're looking forward to seeing him run.
7: I like the way you looked at me when you said big bruiser there, but no, I've slimmed down a bit.
13: Big cruiser.
7: Oh, big cruiser. I thought you said big bruiser, and you were

0: Still not united with their horses, but some are already heading out. Way of Caballo de Mar there under Sheen Murphy. He's got a chance. Is the ground a little bit firm for him? We saw what George Scott was able to do with Basis Girola at Epsom, so can't rule him out completely. Here is Rahib again. His jockey Ray Dawson will be getting on in the shoot, it appears. Trainer Roger Barron very much there to monitor things. Ryan's on board, he looks well. And Sweet William, he's going out now. Rab Havlin also going to mount him in the shoot, and they will surely be parading.
1: Francesca, we can pick up that parade with Al Riffer, a three-time Group 1 winner. Won the Irish St. Ledger, looking to do what Order of St. George did and come and win the following year's Gold Cup. For Dylan Brown at Monowall, has been a sensation this season. Number seven is Karmas, who won the Queen's Vase, like Estimate, Leading Light and Stradivarius. They've come on and done the double. Good luck to the really good fun owners, the Merry Pranksters, who own further. Colin Keane for Andrew Balding. He got his 16th Royal Ascot winner yesterday. Crowd really get a good look at these horses, love a good parade. Here's Caballo de Mar. They thought he was useless once upon a time. George Scott was telling the owners he should probably be retired. Well, he's flourished since. He won the Group 1 Prix du Cadre. Sheen Murphy riding for George Scott, a Group 1 winner the other day at Coronation Cup. Here is Rahib, who was second in the ledger. He won the Yorkshire Cup. Stradivarius pass path from the Yorkshire Cup to here. Ray Dawson for Roger Varian. There's Sweet William, the lovable rogue. Good luck, Philippa. Philippa Cooper, the owner, Normandy Stud, third run in the race. You should see what he does at the start. Rab Havlin's ridden him in every race, winning seven times from those 23 rides. Here's Scandinavia. Ryan's won four Gold Cups, Aidan's won nine, a tenth, and it will be that century. Pat Keating keeping a close hold. Here comes the horse in the goggles. There he is. Those goggles will come off. The adrenaline will sort him. He won't mind the light in the race, John Gosden was saying. John's won four Gold Cups. Stradivarius winning three of those. The white cap, Dubai Future for Saeb Bensouroui. He's won five Gold Cups. Classic cliche, 1990.

0: 2017. How do you see things, Ruby?
1: I think the St. Ledgerhead is the come to the fore as Charleman makes his way to post. But look, you have four of them, Scandinavia, Carmers, Further and Rahib in the St. Ledger. And they built this up a long way from home. The first one to feel the pinch was Rahib. He started to struggle early in the straight, and then Further was the next one off the bright. It looked like Carmers was coming to beat Scandinavia early in the straight, but he hadn't the gears passing the two. Scandinavia picked up for Tom Marquand, and he was really tough as Rahib started to run on down the inside. But the closer they got to the line, actually even Carmers and Further are staying on again. But since this, Carmers has won over 2 miles at Down Royal, Rahib has won a Yorkshire Cup, Scandinavia has won a Goodwood Cup. I think the four-year-olds have come to the fore here, and Scandinavia will be the one to come out on top.
0: So Ruby siding with the youngsters. Jason Weaver, who wins the Gold Cup?
2: Yeah, he's been extremely easy to back in the market. He's now out to fourth best at 8-1. That's pretty much an alarming drift. He was quite strong third favourite at one point, but he's been very easy to back. I'm surprised.
0: In contrast to that, Brian, Scandinavia looks strong.
3: Very down here in the betting ring. That's the beauty about coming racing. You get the inside information, keep your ear to the ground, and in the last 90 seconds, they've come for the Scandinavia. He was 9-4, 2-1. Right along the rails here now, I'm only seeing 13-8, best price. One bet, 120,000 at 9-4. I would say the right people are on.
4: Ron has just walked past me. I tell you what, from the ones I've seen, I haven't seen them all yet, but Al Riffer looks absolutely magnificent. A massive standout for me. Let's just see these others as they come down. They're in the middle of the track. That's Al Nair and Scandinavia. You can see right at the back there, he's Ryan's just not asking him. He's just pulled up and he's just having a look at the with his ears pricked, so no worries there. But yeah, all nice and calm down here.
0: Interesting what you say there about Al Riffer. Market speaking for Scandinavia. Here is Sweet William, third in 2024. He's done so well over the years. Adele Mulrennan, who are you siding with?
5: I'm going to stick with Scandinavia. I think the step up and trip's going to possibly bring out a little bit more in him. He's a horse who doesn't win by huge margins, so it always leaves you thinking that he still has a little bit up his sleeve. I think his prep runs have gone very well. There's nothing more really he could have done coming into ahead of today. I actually thought Trollerman was maybe just a little bit big for my liking. I think he had a run coming into this last year, which he hasn't had this time round.
6: I think it's too difficult to pick the winner here. So I think something at a bigger price. I think Sweet William at 11-1 each way, and I think Karma's at 20-1 each way. That's probably how I would be going. Because look, surely Trollerman's the best horse in here, but yes, he hasn't been seen for a long time. He's developed the light sensitivity, which I don't think is a thing, but he was so impressive winning it last year, and then he won again back here at Ascot at the end of the season, winning the long distance cup. He's the best horse in the field. He's proven at the distance, but it's that question mark. How good is Scandinavia? Can Rahib improve past him? We don't know. So I would do an each way play here.
0: Well, the market speaks so strongly for Scandinavia. 6-4 from 13-8 a few moments ago. This is a race not many, Jason, stay an extreme trip like this, which is why you get so many multiple winners. Yates, 4. Sagaro, Stradivarius, 3. Ardros, Kyprios and others. Who are the guaranteed, absolute sure stayers in the field?
2: Trollerman, yeah. Sweet he's William. Last year's winner, isn't he?
0: But Caballo de Mar will stay.
2: Yeah, his climb from a rating of 64 to where he is now is quite remarkable.
6: But does Trollerman do what he did last year? Make all, go a strong pace, set a record time, or will they just have to try and reserve
2: him? Richie was talking with William a little bit earlier on, and that was the way that the race presented itself to him last year. Of course, you're going in with not the same preparation.
0: I don't know if I get to say this, but the goggles are off. He's ready to go. Looking
2: part of the Witherford team, that's George Buckle leading him round, trying to keep him nice and relaxed.
5: There was a great video of Craig Witherford and his team, because they led in Boeco, but they didn't get a chance to see the race. They were listening to it on their phone, all hovered around it, and they were shouting and screaming. And it's lovely to see, because I know a lot of people just see them just leading them in, but they actually take a lot of pride.

0: Ian and Miss Al Police.
1: Are they just entrusting in Aidan? You never know until you go that extreme distance. They feel that he's got all the right attributes.
0: He's done it 9 times before. There's Raheeb in the yellow, Sheikh Ahmed Al Maktoum. Good luck to Ray Dawson. Al Riffer is in. Here we go then. Gold Cup time. Richard.
2: And last two to go forward are on the inside, Karmas. On the outside, Raheeb. 2.5 miles, so they start 3/4 of the way up the home straight. And they're all set. And they're off and racing. Al Riffer was the one that was a little bit slow into stride. Trawlerman is well away. Karmas and also Scandinavia's Whiteface well to the fore in the very early strides. But Trawlerman is going to be allowed to stride on to try and repeat the tactics of 12 months ago. Further in the yellow colours has already edged over to the rail with Miss Alpi, Sweet William and Raheeb, a mid-division. Caballo de Mar wider out in red and white. And the last three are the red and white of Al Nayir, also towards the back. The white cap of Dubai Future, and after starting slowly, Al Riffer is the back marker as they make their way up the home straight. Trawlerman it is, marked by Scandinavia, a length between the two. Karmas and Caballo de Mar dispute third place with Further, and then Sweet William, who's towards the inside of the field of Raheeb. Then behind these we have Al Nayir, Miss Alpi, Dubai Future, and last of all is Al Riffer. The pace, however, is only a steady, even one at the moment. They are quite well clustered as a result. And out in the lead, it is Trawlerman who brings the Gold Cup field up the home straight for the first time. In second place is Scandinavia in the blue and orange with the white face. And then on the inside, the pale colours of Further. Caballo de Mar just beginning to get in danger of being posted a little wide. And as a result, his rider, Rasheen Murphy, tries to push forward. And he's 3 wide as we stand, but he's now going to move forward to try and avoid that as we approach the bend. And Ryan Moore's having none of it. He's going to try and keep Caballo de Mar a little wide here. So an early little joust of tactics as out in the lead, Trawlerman. Caballo de Mar does press on. And as a result, Ryan now finds himself back in third. He glanced over his shoulder on Scandinavia. Further racing on the inside of on the outside is Carl.

0: about a quarter of a mile till we reach the bend, so Scandinavia's just been eased back to add to Caballo de Mar. Sweet William is in fifth place, just ahead of Karmas, then Rahave, a length and a half back to Al Nayir, and the back three at Swindley Bottom as they turn at the far end. Miss Alpi, Dubai Future, and last of all is Al River. So we're turning at the far end, and we're getting now the steady turn uphill. Trawlerman has the lead, Caballo de Mar is second place, racing in third is further as they move into the bend. In fourth place is Scandinavia, then Karmas on the outside of Sweet William. Yellow Jacket of Rahave covers up Al Nayir, and then towards the back, Dubai Future, Miss Alpi, and as they climb the hill, Al Rifa is last of all. So now we begin this steady climb, and Trawlerman just begins to try and press on. Caballo de Mar just being nudged along in second. Scandinavia in third place, wanting to try and cover the move of Trawlerman, and Ryan Moore moves a little further forward. In fourth place further, then Karmas, Sweet William and Rahave as we continue our progress steadily climbing. Al Nayir comes next. Nout in the lead, it's Trawlerman. In second, Caballo de Mar. Ryan Moore wants to get a little bit closer on Scandinavia. In third place, two lengths back to further. Then round the outside, Rahave, who begins to make some progress. Off the home turn, Trawlerman with Caballo de Mar. Scandinavia shaken up, is two lengths back. Rahave is in fourth place with three furlongs to go in the Gold Cup. It's Trawlerman who leads them in once again. Caballo de Mar in second. Scandinavia now beginning to challenge on the outside. They've moved on from Karmas and Rahave. Two furlongs to go in the Gold Cup. Trawlerman faces a new adversary in Scandinavia. There's a neck between the pair and they move on from Caballo de Mar. Trawlerman not relinquishing his crown lightly. Down the outside, Scandinavia has got to within a neck, but Trawlerman still in front. Scandinavia trying hard, a neck down, a head down, and Scandinavia forces his head up to provide Aidan O'Brien with his 100th Royal Ascot winner in the feature race of the week. Trawlerman in second, Sweet William third, and back in fourth was Al Rifa. Scandinavia, a 10th Gold Cup, and what a race. A race that it is worthy for this landmark to be reached with that 100th success. Scandinavia took time, he never does it by very far, and Trawlerman fought every single step of the way. But in the feature race of the week, the 100th winner for Aidan O'Brien, a stunning achievement, and just right that it should occur in this contest. Sweet William 10 lengths further back, a really good battle between the front two. Al Rifa up for fourth place, ahead of Miss Alpi and Karmas. One thing we have to say this week, not only the gamble landed, the 11-8 favourite, but the feature races have really delivered. It takes more than one horse to make a great horse race, whatever the landmarks are reached, and Trawlerman did just that. But on the day, the crown goes back to Ballydoyle, and Scandinavia was too strong.
1: Two absolute heroes. There they both are. Two absolute warriors. Trawlerman, heroic in second. Scandinavia, so brave to win it. We'll deal with the landmark in a minute, Jason. Let's deal with the horse race first. Oh, how good was that?
2: What a horse race. Eyeball to eyeball from a long way down. Both boys going up through the gears. Perfect jockeyship from both of the first two riders home. Gathering momentum. Buick with the rail to run against and into uncharted territory with Scandinavia.
3: What about the way he just does it? He just finds that way to win. Here, throughout, we were thinking, Trawlerman's got it. And then, just in the final stages, suddenly you heard the roar from the crowd as they went, oh, hang on, Scandinavia, he's going to mug him. He just has that way of doing it.
4: When Ryan pulled his whip through to his right hand, he just seemed to find a little bit more. And do you know, I feel really bad saying it, but I actually can't wait to the rematch when Trawlerman's now had a run under his belt and he's going to be going into the next race.
1: Let's focus on this first. We'll focus on the 100 in a minute. 30 years in the making for Aidan O'Brien. Rishi, everyone wants to say well done to him, but how much did Ryan enjoy that?
5: Well, I suspect a great deal, Ed. What a fantastic race that was. Ascot just lit up with that tremendous finish between those two horses. Ryan, just your thoughts. Let's get those, first of all, on what was a fabulous race.
6: Yeah, he should have won easier. I was happy where I was. Then O'Sheen came up around me and I didn't want us all going three in a line. And then he took me out of the race. I had to work to get to Trawlerman. I thought I had him. And then I had to go again. Trawlerman's a brave horse, he kept coming. He's a good stay of this. And

0: maiden. I mean, it's every year, it just, he identifies these horses and brings them here, absolutely jumping out of their skin, and I'm lucky to ride them.
1: Can I ask, that moment that you say when Trawlerman fought back, what was the confidence like that he would get back up and beat him?
0: I said, Aidan said before, he said, you have to get stuck into him. I said, no, that's, so be it. We're happy about that. Glad to do it. He's always, his record since he got beat here last year, he just keeps finding a way to win. So, look, at every confidence he'd find it somehow.
1: Ryan, Aidan has beaten you to the 100 at Royal Ascot, and I know you've paid him a lot of compliments, but he's made his first, he's the first of a century of Royal Ascot winners. Just tell us about that achievement and being associated.
0: The reality with Aidan is he won't care. He'll probably be thinking about the next 100, and that's what separates him.
1: Well, congratulations, a magnificent performance. That horse was so brave, so was the runner-up Trawlerman. That was one of the great races.
2: It really was, Rishi. What a privilege it was to be here to watch that. And Trawlerman just given a hero's welcome in the second place spot here in the winner's enclosure at Ascot. But led in by Ben DePiva here. Congratulations to Richard Wilkinson as well with Trawlerman. But here is our winner, led in by Aaron Maloney. Dean Gallagher's here today rides this horse on a daily basis. The Gold Cup hero and winning under 100 for Aidan O'Brien is Scandinavia. Ever seen MV Magna on the left there, brimming like that. This is another race that means so much. Tom's in there, Tom Magna that is, Paul Smith. It's a race that means a lot to them when you look back at the likes of Yates and Kyprios and so many in the 10 wins. And Ruby's analysis of what Ryan was talking about, that's going to be so interesting earlier in the race. But just enjoy this again, Jason. Two absolute warriors.
3: He went now. Ryan's gone up to Trawlerman, and Trawlerman said, oh, no, not that easy. This is my territory. I know. I've been here before, into the red zone. And Ryan must have thought, is he going to find that one extra lift towards the line? And it wasn't until, what, I don't know, five, six, seven jumps before the line that he does go into the red zone for his rider.
2: We'll focus on these front two, but Sweet Williams run really well as well. She'll be thrilled, Philippa Cooper into third, but look at these two, Francesca. No quarter given.
4: And what a, I mean, I know Scandinavia's been the winner eventually, but for Trawlerman, off the back of a 243-day break, running over 2.5 miles at this level, the very highest level, he's been amazing to give that level of fight with without a run under his belt. And it was really only in the very closing stages that he capitulated for Scandinavia. And I think a lot of people would have given it a big cheer given the amount of support he had in the market.
2: And they win so many big races, you think, these guys. They win classics galore, derbies last weekend. But there is something special about this race, the Gold Cup. There's no other race like it. It really is such a test. And Ruby, those were interesting comments from Ryan. He should have won easier, he said.
5: He's always critical of himself, Ryan, and that's a great way to be. But look, you can see what he means. They come down the straight the first time. William is making it on Trawlerman. Oisin wants to get forward because he wants to get in. Ryan thinks about going with him for a few strides. Oisin gets a neck in front, and then Ryan is deciding, will I keep going? And Oisin forces his hand, so Ryan goes back. He has a look now to see that he can slot in behind Trawlerman, and Oisin is able to get in. But that just puts Ryan in the wrong place all the way. And out of Swindley Bottom, every time Ryan goes to Oisin, Oisin extends to stay in front of him. So to get by him, he was going to have to race three wide at Swindley Bottom or three wide in the home turn, and that left Ryan with a couple of lengths more to make up than he wanted to have. But he had a willing partner, and Oisin, or William Buick, was brilliant on the horse in front too. He set steady enough fractions, he built it up, he committed him off the bend to make sure Scandinavia stayed. If he was going to lose, he was going to get outstayed on a strong stare. And this is brilliant riding from two world-class jockeys, both staying within the rules, both in perfect rhythm, both riding willing partners. It was a wonderful race race to watch. But Ryan kept a few reminders late for longer than William had them, and he had two from the half furlong pole, and that got him in front for the last four strides. It's world-class riding from two brilliant jockeys.
2: Two brilliant riders. You're right, Ruby. Two brilliant horses. And that was a crucial moment in the race when he put his stick down there. Well, hopefully hear from John Gosden. If you got the Racing Post this morning, you'd have seen Rivals, the headline screamed with the Gold Cup between John Gosden and Aidan O'Brien. First, though, let's go to Matt.
6: Just tremendous scenes here with Scandinavia. Just imagine you've just made history with 100 Royal Ascot winners. You've won the Ascot Gold Cup, and then you spend the next 10 minutes trying to get everyone that you know into the winner's enclosure. Well, that's what Aidan O'Brien's been doing. And he's going to get one special picture here with Scandinavia. Man and horse at peace with the world. The legend that is Aidan O'Brien. Hurdlers, Istabrak back in the day. Now Gold Cups, 11 of them. Extraordinary record. And Pat Keating, his right-hand man, leads out Scandinavia. Aidan, what a trainer, what a man. I was just saying, it's extraordinary. You spent 5 minutes there just gathering all your friends to come in and have the photo.
3: Yeah, listen, it's very special. Obviously, it's a very special day for ourselves, myself and Anne-Marie and everybody in Ballydoyle. Stephen rides him up, Dean rides him out every day. Derek and Dawn are in charge, Maren who led him up. Owen, Kieran, Rory, everybody, Shoesham, John, Jack and all his team, Eamon and Shane and all his team and Sarah. There's so many people involved in to make a horse get or help a horse to get this far. Everybody in Coolmore and obviously the lads are incredible. Sean. Yeah, there's so many people I'm going to forget to mention and thank. People on the gallop, people everywhere, Coolmore, Ballydoyle, and it's so delighted for John and Sue and Michael and Dorian, Gay and Derek, and George and Emily. So and obviously Steve, Peter and Stephanie are in some of them as well. So it's a big team thing, as you know.
6: I'm getting the idea
3: and,
6: of that.
3: And I'm forgetting that Ryan, like, gave him an absolute class peach ride. Like, what can I say?
6: Can I tell you something, Aidan? Though, to the man and woman, including the owners that you mentioned, though, they are all there because of one man, and that man is you. So let's talk about Aidan O'Brien. 100 Royal Ascot winners going for gold. Tell me how that sounds.
3: Actually, it's incredible, really. It's something that we never think about and wouldn't dream of thinking of, because for that to happen, you could not believe. Even this week, like, it's literally one race at a time, and you don't even think about what it could be or whether it could happen, because it's so competitive, so hard to win races here. Obviously, I can't tell you, we knew the second horse is a great horse, very brave, and obviously he's our lad is only a four-year-old, and he joined him, and you don't know until you go past that two furlong mark of what's going to really happen. But we felt he was very brave. He always showed that in every race. He's relentless, he's cruises.

0: in the work, and we watch it going on, and like I say, I can't tell you how grateful.
1: Forward. We now hope Scandinavia turns into a Yates and comes back years ago. It's worth remembering, of course, Yates did win the Ascot Gold Cup for you first time out, but didn't do that today for John and Thady Gosden. You've won 11, John and Gosden 5 Ascot Gold Cups. To beat what some are describing as your great rival in a close finish like that, your competitive, was that quite enjoyable?
0: I know, every race enjoyable. Listen, any race you win, like, we love it to be competitive, and we love the competitive nature of everything, and we like everybody building up around the race, because that's what everyone has to feel. It was unusual today. We listened, and I was able to hear everybody, and the crowd was very big, an awful cheer when the two of them turned in, but when he went to the front, the sound up the, another ante went up, so I was very surprised about that, and I was so grateful to everyone for it. But it, like, you could feel it the minute he put his head in front, the noise got louder and louder, and that's what it's all about, because no one really knew what was going to happen, and everyone was behind him, and like, what can I say, it was just an incredible feeling, Matt, really.
1: I really want to talk to MV Magnio about his relationship with you, with all these winners, but they need the presentation now, so we'll come back to that. But Aidan, I think I said 11, 10 time Ascot Gold winner, 100 Ascot winners. What a legend you are. And just remember, all those people you mentioned, they work for one man, Aidan.
0: Thanks, I'm very privileged to be working with them, Matt. And that's
1: really, let's not reel them out again. Well done, Aidan.
2: A terrific horse race, just as simple as that. Spine tingling, ebbed and flowed, and entirely appropriate that this 100th success, the 10th Gold Cup, should come in this contest. Scandinavia, Ryan Moore, Aidan O'Brien, Mrs. Tabor, Smith and McNear, like so many times. 11 to 8 favourite, Chorleman 100 to 30, Sweet William 11 to 1. Another winner on the card, Justify. At the dam of the winner is called Fabulous, and that's exactly what it was.
3: And Richard, the crowd absolutely loved it. There was a massive roar, wasn't there, Jason, inside the Fernal Farm? And then
4: stop.
3: It went to a different level when Scandinavia started to get up.
4: You know, when we talk about the crackle, it all of a sudden, it came alive again. There was a huge lift.
3: So, the presentation will be conducted by their majesties, the King and Queen. Sir Francis Brooke on the left. I know what he's holding there. That's got 100 on it. And Aidan's 100. His first winner, as I say, was Harbour Master, 30 years ago. Yates is most successful in that 100 with those 4 Gold Cups. Most successful race, the Coventry with 12 wins, followed by the Gold Cup with 10, the St James's Palace with 9. I mean, he's just dominated so many of these contests. And here comes a Coolmore gaggle to get the prize amongst them. Paul and Sarah Smith, Tara Clark, Tiana Clark. MV's in there, JP's in there. MV's got his hands on the Gold Cup. Sam Pearson, his brother Tom Magna. And MV was beaming. It's a shame John isn't here. He was here on Tuesday, but I'm sure he's enjoying these pictures. It's a mighty horse race. Bruff Scott always says the best horse races are two-way battles. You're sort of Grundy and Bastino.
4: It really was. You know, that was Trawlerman's area of excellence, wasn't it? Up into plus 2 mile, 2, 2, 3, 2, 4, and just dragging Scandinavia with him. Could he go and get him? He answered.
3: And you love the rivalry. I heard you talking about it this morning. It's been called prickly. That's what sports are about. Gosden and O'Brien. Penny for John's thoughts right now. And Anne-Marie's coming up with him. 100 winners for Aidan O'Brien. And if you want to see an insight like no other to the maestro trainer, Gabriel Clark's feature from Derby Day is very special. You can get it on YouTube, on our YouTube channel. It's 7 minutes of, honestly, TV magic. Not just him, because he's a team, and he talks about his team a lot, but his wife, Anne-Marie, is a huge cog in that operation that has now delivered 100 Royal Ascot wins. People enjoyed that at home. As you know, Jason, I have a 17-year-old son who'd be a man of few words, and even he has texted me to say, what a horse race. Defy anyone not to enjoy.

0: Enjoyed that.
1: Well, the top two, the way they pulled away, the way they've opened up, and yeah, that sport as well, Ed, that you talked about, the rivalries and the way that they go into battle. Two very, very brave horses.
0: And Ryan will be explaining to King Charles and Queen Camilla, I should have won easier. And Ryan himself winning the Gold Cup for a fifth time. And there'll be a prize for the winning groom as well, as they like to do here at Ascot. And there he is. What a lovely moment this is, meeting the King and Queen. Well done to Aaron. And did you see Dean Gallagher earlier? He'll have done a lot of work in this operation. Former top jump jockey, top man as well. I hope Dean has got a big smile on his face somewhere at Ascot. But what about the second? As promised, let's hear from John Gosden.
2: I'm just going to have to jump in, sorry, very quickly. Yeah. John Gosden has just watched both his horses run magnificent races. Dealing with Trawlerman, first of all, John, I suspect there's a great deal of pride in what he has produced today, first time out.
3: Well, look, I think he's an eight-year-old now. He's taking on the brilliant, talented new boy on the beat, who's four, the winner. And I think the fact that he's done this, having been so ill as he was, and he was in the intensive care unit throughout the Easter weekend, and we've only just been able to train him latterly, you know, and we built him up in his work. He went a mile and a quarter on the July course, but that's not the same as running in a prep race at Sandown, which we would have done anyhow. But he's still run an unbelievable race, and I think it's a great achievement for the horse to do that. So I think we'll see where we want to go. Don't want to think about anything right now with him, just check he's all right. Get his goggles back on because the sun's coming out. Yeah. But to me, it was the most exciting race to watch, and phenomenal finish between two magnificent stayers. You know, the staying division when it's like that is beyond exciting. To him to do that as an eight-year-old, having been so ill, is quite something.
2: I just spoke to Ryan, and he was saying he came to Trawlerman and he thought he was going to win.

0: He has that kind of guts and courage. Yeah, he's headed. In the end, it was just the lead, and then it went back again. But you can have nothing but enormous pride. Great work by all the team, both the vets to get him back to us from the intensive care unit, and for all of our team at Clarehaven to produce him like this for the day. It's an honour to be around a horse like that.
1: And Sweet William?
0: Well, what a horse. You know, he watches all the rest and says, I'll pick you off late. And he goes in there and picks up a lovely third prize. He's always been his own boss. He trains himself. And to that extent, he's wonderfully consistent. Third in the Gold Cup.
1: John, thank you.
0: Thank you, pal.
2: That was classy. Brilliant bit of training too. So, the goggles came off. Then the gloves were off. The bell rang as they turned for home. And then we were treated to one of the all-time great fights.

0: dance around Ascot after that two-way almighty battle between Trawlermen and Scandinavia. Scandinavia won it for that man on the left, who now has 100 Royal Ascot winners. Makes you think just how good Lester Piggott was when you think he rode 116 Royal Ascot winners when there wasn't even 5 days to do it. But this man's got a lot of years left in him, as he said in that wonderful piece with Gabriel Clark. There are our winners, and Richard Hoyles, you're never one to get too carried away, but how much you enjoy commentating on that race?
1: It's just a privilege, Ed. You know, that's horse racing at its absolute finest. No disrespect to the bit players, they fade away. Two horses in the limelight, giving their all. And on the day, providing a result that hopefully will take racing just a little bit beyond the usual headlines. The fact that it's associated with the Gold Cup, but just absolutely fantastic. One of those great jewels, and hopefully the centrepiece of the week. But from a commentating point of view, you'd rather go from the sublime to the potentially ridiculous with the Britannia. So here are the runners and riders for the 1 mile 3-year-old handicap of the week up the straight mile. Number one is Pathane for Ross O'Ryan. Two, Wise Prince, Big Ride for Toby Moore, claiming 7. 3 is Organised, James Doyle. 4 is Tales of Wisdom, William Buick. And 5, Hilitany, Billy Lochnan. 6 is Flushing Meadows, Cheekpiece First Time, Ryan Moore for Aidan O'Brien. 7 is Laureate Crown, Jamie Spencer. 8 is Conclave, PJ McDonald. 9, New Connection, James McDonald. 10, We're Gooses for Oisin Murphy. 11, Wetchard for Ray Dawson. 12, Rich's Rocket, Hector Crouch. 13, Victory Tip, Dylan Brown, McMonagall. 14, Langstone Gray for Rob Hornby. 15, Charlie, Stéphane Pasquier for France. 16, Non-Runner. 17, Blue Corvazier, Safi Osborne. 18, Noland Star for Oisin Orr. 19, Intense Vision, Kieran Fallon. 20, Outback Heat, Kaya Fraser. 21, St. Anton, Sean Levy. 22, Capo Raza, Richard Kingscote. 23, Run Man, Danny Tuttope. 24, New Monarch, David Probert. 25, Vincenzo Perugia, David Egan. 26, Crest of Fire, Tom Marcond. 27, Moonfall, Zach Lloyd. 28, Line of Alba, Jack Callan claiming 3. 29, Jamestown, Luke McAteer. 30, Exclusive Co, Kieran Schumacher. And 31, Winning Stream. That was the promoted reserve because Bobby McGee came out in time. On the way to post for the Britannia over the straight mile.
2: Oh, great scenes down here in the betting ring. The money came for Scandinavia, 5-2 into 11-8. The professionals and the right people were on, as well as the punters. It was heavyweight boxing at its very best. The young pretender beating the old boy in a thrilling Ascot finish, and they're back in again here. We're Gooses 9-2 for the Britannia. Jamestown is next up on the market at 6-1 for David Marnan. Has already won a couple of Royal Ascot handicaps. Good trainer. Organised is 15-2 for John Gosden. Moonfall, well fancied at 9-1. Laureate Crown is 10-1, along with Outback Heat 10-1. Weeshan 12-1, and St. Anton 18-1. And Tales of Wisdom, but they were naming that. Were they naming it after Aidan O'Brien? 100 Royal Ascot winners, 20-1, Tales of Wisdom.
3: There's plenty of runners to look at for the Britannia, and we're going to start off by looking at number 11, Wetchard, who I think we'll take a big step forward for his return, and he's a nice type. He's not overly big, kind of nice medium-sized, very strong through his body and his shoulder. He's got the lip chain on, keeping him nice and relaxed. He's a nice type. If he's your selection, there is plenty to like about him. 27 is just in behind. This is Moonfall, who won over 6 furlongs, so wasn't quite sure how he's a son of Starman, whether he was going to be an 8 furlong type, and with it being a stiff 8 furlongs, we certainly don't want to have any stamina doubts, but he's a bit more of a leaner type than the one we've just looked at. He's quite racy, and he looks very well in his coat. He's got his two handlers. He looks like he wants to get on with things, but he hasn't turned a hair, so he looks quite well. Lars, we'll try and pick up a couple more. One of the bouncier types, just

0: two of his three starts. The son of Star Spangled Banner. Job looks great in his coat. Not doesn't have a very big walk. Quite a short stride on him by the looks of it. 17 is just in behind him. Blue Connoisseur. I think a lot of people will have wanted to have a look at this lad. He won up at Carlisle. You'd certainly like to think he'd be able to handle the test in hand today. Just have a look at the horses as they headed out. We wanted to, I think, go with them. But he looks great. He's just got a little bit warm. Nothing, I think, to worry about. He does look very well. He's got a ring bit in, which is a copper ring bit, actually, which is really good for horses to help them kind of mouth a little bit. And he's got the cross nose band on. One is just in behind, Pathian, who's got the top weight to contend with in this competitive handicap. He looks well. He hasn't turned a hair at all. He's got a nice, just the ring bit, is it, by the looks of it? Or he's got a loose ring. No, he's got a chiffony bit in and then a loose ring snaffle and a Caviezen noseband. He's a roan. He's got a little bit of a white fleck that goes through his coat. 12 is just in behind. This is Rich's Rocket. Thought the step up and trip would suit this lad. He's not overly big. He's quite small, quite light framed. Doesn't look like he holds a huge amount of condition, this lad. Just got a little bit warm. So maybe a little bit of a negative for me on that lad.
1: Well, Ed Dunlop's had 8 Royal Ascot winners. It was 20 years ago. It's hard to believe 20 years ago that the mighty Ouija board came here and dominated some of the great races around then. Pathian is lightly raced and open to improvement. You could have a little each way squeak here.
2: I think so. He's obviously got a lot of weight because he's sort of the highest rated horse in the race, but he's a pretty good horse. I would like the ground to be slightly slower than it is, but it is what it is. But we'll hopefully be finishing.
1: You feel you might just roll back the ears a little bit?
2: No idea, Matt.
1: Well, I think we'll see. Might. You've got a chance. We wish you well. Ed Dunlop, the trainer of Ouija Board.
3: Right, coming up after this race, Ollie has spoken to Queen Camilla at the Ebony Horse Club display, which should be good. So stay with us for that. Ollie speaking to Queen Camilla. 49 of you are left in the ITV7 going for £300,000. But right now, it gets rather difficult, Luke.
4: All the jockeys are just asking me about how I enjoyed... Yeah, no, it wasn't very good. I heard you lot were all squeaking and shouting when you got in the ice bath as well, so... I thought it used to be only my fellow presenters that used to rip me to bits. Now all the jockeys have started doing it. But anyway, they're right in front of us. It's number 4, Tales of Wisdom. Gorgeous looking horse, isn't he? And you can see a bit of toweling over the neck there just because it's got so warm that the nice breeze that there was here has gone. And so it's really muggy for the horses. And to be fair, they are... They'll be absolutely fine, but we've got ourselves a little bit behind. And I always ask Sophie Upton starting today, but I always ask the starters because they've got their notes which horses are messing around. They said that in actual fact everything here is pretty clear, so we shouldn't have too many issues. So just coming walkers past there, that's number 30. That's Exclusive Code, Kieran Schumach riding for to him go. It just, Oshie Murphy's just asking, understandably, if he can get some water just to rehydrate himself. See them over there. I mean, it's for you jockeys with your body protectors on, it must, you just get dehydrated on the way down here.
5: You would on a day, I guess.
4: Yeah. But actually, the horses, they seem quite relaxed, don't they?
5: Yeah. This fella's a legend.
4: Is he?
5: Good tempered horse.
4: Chance?
5: Absolutely.
4: We just had a bit of problem with those rubber grackle nosebands, you know, rubbing off in the stalls. They

0: after that.
1: Now, I find when you turn the page and start studying a race like this, you need to narrow it down, right? Because we've got so many runners. So I actually turned to AI for a bit of help, and I started to say, you know, what are the trends? How do we narrow it down? What does historical data tell us?
2: That's what pro punters do these days. You're now a pro punter, are you, using AI? For...
1: Well, I wouldn't say that. I'm a pro analyst, hopefully, trying to kind of give some kind of help to you at home. But only one winner from the last 10 years from a single-digit stall, so one to be drawn high. Sometimes trends have shown that high or low is okay, and essentially the middle is not so good. Six of the last 26 favorites have won, but none of the previous 10 winners were favorites. You want to be, however, you want to be nearer to the top of the market. Winning a handicap last time out was a strong indicator. Coming from a maiden is less good. And I can see Jason and Adele looking down through their notes thinking, well, do any of these fit the bill? Or Jason's just thinking it's a load of rubbish.
3: Most importantly, the jockeys, where did they go when we had the straight race a little bit earlier on? They all leant left-handed. We have seen more than one or two unlucky hard stories now, bad luck stories going up against the fence, everybody chopping and changing. So you need a huge amount of luck. For myself, I like a horse drawn high. That's where I've landed. That's where I've landed tomorrow. Let's hope that there's no change in that. And Pathian at the top puts up a really good performance at Goodwood.
1: Oh, no, in terms of ratings brackets, the data suggests that he's too high because he's got top weight.
3: Okay, so your AI says no.
1: My AI says no.
4: What was the rating bracket?
1: You want to be between... you want to be between 9 stone and... No, hang on. 8 stone 10 and 9 stone 5. So that's quite a wide bracket, but just suggest the top ones.
4: Mine are in that bracket.
1: Okay, good.
2: Can I just give you an update on a horse from the Gold Cup? Because I know a few people might be worried about Caballo de Maya, who pulled up in the race. We've spoken to George Scott Elites, Matt Chapman has, and just said he's absolutely fine. He was just really, really tired at the end of what was a grueling Gold Cup. But that's good news about Caballo de Maya.
5: Yeah, we are goosers for Hugo Palmer, Oisin Murphy, favourite for the Britannia at 4-1, 7-1 Jamestown, Moonfall, number 27, 15-2. Love the assistance of the crack Australian pilot, Zach Lloyd, and it's organised 8-1. You can still get 7-1 about Jamestown here if you come to Racing to Ryle Ascot. We're goosers. Oisin Murphy, 4-1 for the Britannia, and that's drawn in 7. Is it?
2: Maura Higgins was over here a minute ago. One thing she wanted to know was, who does Ruby fancy in the Britannia? And the answer was Jamestown, who's been very well backed, down to 6-1 now.
3: Travels really, really strongly in his races, and that's often a big advantage in a race like this, because once they start to lean on top of each other, he can hold his position comfortably.
2: Ruby, she had no interest in speaking to any of us. How confident are you about Jamestown?
6: Well, I was confident until Francesca rolled out the AI information that told me horses coming from a maiden were less fancied. He's coming from a maiden, so maybe that is going to scupper my chances.
2: Into 11-2, clipped another half point. We're gooses at 4-1, Jamestown 11-2, organised at 13-2. Wasn't that a good interview with John Gosden?
3: Fantastic.
2: Very classy.
3: Yeah, and the way, of course, he was telling about, you know, two proper horses, acknowledging how old his old warrior was, but plenty of life left in him by the judge on that performance.
2: But he's 8 now, Trawlerman. He would have been the second winner in the last 125 years at that age with Yates. So 9 next year. AI would be very much against him. Here comes Harry Eustace's well-fancied Outback Heat in the Jeff Smith colours.
3: This is the horse Fraser. They've been talking about a lot, Ed, haven't they?
2: The talk of the picnic. Oh, I'm on. Don't worry about that. Here we go then. Something completely different. Good luck, Richard.
7: Tales of Wisdom and Jamestown. Jamestown has been quite well backed coming into stall 25. Nice light green silks as well as he walks forward. So we are right across the course, 33-year-olds for the 1 mile Britannia, the straight mile. Had a couple of groups yesterday, the majority tending to favour the near side, high numbers, so we'll see whether we do get a breakaway group. That is it, we are all set for the Britannia. Long hold, and they're off, and they leave the stalls. Organised a little slow into stride, Halitany likewise, and also Laureate Crown, as we do break away into two groups. Blue Corvazier heads over towards the far side in company as well with Exclusive Code, who's over there. New Monarch up the centre of the racecourse in company with Weir Gooses, the striped colours of Victory Tip, Vincenzo Perugia over there. Run Man and Wise Prince going over to join them.

0: organised at the back of that group with Tales of Wisdom. Down the near side, Winding Stream, it is who has the lead from Lion of Alba and Moonfall. Behind those is Conclave, with also just behind the pace is St Anton. Then towards the left-hand side is Langstone. Buried away in midfield at the moment are the likes of Jamestown, who's on the outside of Rich's Rocket, which is in that group as well, in company with Flushing Meadows. So down towards the halfway stage, on the far side, New Monarchs move through with Weir Goose's Blue Corvazier, then Victory Tip. Charlie's out over there as well, in company with Wise Prince, Runman, and the Black Cap Exclusive Code. Then Crest of Fire from behind those Tales of Wisdom. Near side, however, probably just with the overall advantage. Winding Stream leads them there with Moonfall. Coming there quite strongly in the green colours is No Land Star, where Charlie's dressed up just behind the leaders as well, with St Anton as they continue their progress down towards the final two furlongs. Pathane is making a little bit of ground, and over on the far side, Wise Prince has moved through to be at the head of affairs. Far side, Wise Prince in company with Exclusive Code. Blue Corvazier coming there as Wise Prince drifts out under pressure. Runman, Laureate, Crown also up on the near side, making good progress. Lion of Alba, also Moonfall on the near side in company with Charging Home. Outback Heat, Outback Heat on the outside of Moonfall as they go for the line. Moonfall narrowly in front. Moonfall beat Outback Heat. Jamestown in a clean sweep for the near side. Right behind those for the places, we had the likes of Conclave, Capel Raza rattled home, and Lion of Alba. They're the ones involved for the minor honours. Elitany was next across the line in about seventh place, and they go all the way back to the trailers. Moonfall at 13-2 has come through for Zach Lloyd. What a terrific moment for him. Outback Heat in second, Jamestown is third. A fourth place is just going to go to Lion of Alba, I think, from Conclave and Capel Raza. It's pretty close between those two. But it's Moonfall who's beaten Outback Heat. In third place, the 13-2, the SP of the winner. Jamestown close for fourth between Lion of Alba, Capel Raza, who made good late ground, and Conclave is in sixth place. Well, Zach Lloyd is a visiting Australian rider who can do light weights, and he can do 8-10 no problem. And he was really looking forward to riding at Royal Ascot. And in the Bow Echo colours, he's given George Bowie his second winner of the week. Outback Heat came through as the pace changed towards the near side and is in second place. And will confirm all of the placings when the judge announces fourth, fifth and sixth. But it's Moonfall, always close to the head of affairs, who's won for Zach Lloyd.
1: Yes, it's the Bow Echo team. The Sheikh Mohammed Obeid colours, how he'd have loved this. George Bowie, but this time, Francesca, Zach Lloyd.
2: Yeah, Zach Lloyd, a young jockey from Australia. He's had a great time of it since coming to England for a stint. He's been living with Billy Loughnane and David Egan and riding out for the likes of George Bowie, William Haggis, Charlie Appleby as well. He was hoping to pick up some nice lightweight rides here, and here he is with a winner at Royal Ascot in the same year that he won the Golden Slipper, which is a massive two-year-old race back in Australia. Actually, his dad, Jeff Lloyd, is English, so it's nice. It's kind of come full circle. He won at York last weekend on Extremely Zane for William Haggis. So he slipped into things very seamlessly.
3: He had a double. He had a double at Doncaster the first couple of days when he rode over here. And you mentioned his father. He rode over here, I think, pretty successfully, but only for about a month. But he was like a premiership leading jockey wherever he went globally. He was remarkable, Jeff.
1: Could you argue from the draw, the way it played out, as we see the Bowie celebration again? It was more relief with Bow Echo. That looks like joy this time. Did well to stay on his feet and hold his balance there. Outback Heat in second from that draw.
3: Well, I mean, you say that draw, 16, had an opportunity to come left-hand, if you like, but then swung out wide. 1, 2, 3 were 28, 18, sorry, and 25. You know, it wasn't a million miles away from the winner. You're just feeling unlucky.
1: I'm just wondering if the best horse was second, that's all. Harry Eustace with that Midas touch at the Royal Meeting, but has to set for the silver medal here. Moonfall on a day for astronomy. I can't remember what that horse meant earlier on, but something to do with planets.
2: Something of a Saturn, sixth largest moon in Saturn, something like that.
1: And there is Zach. And that's one of the great things about this meeting. It's international flavour. None more so on Saturday, with the big sprint on Saturday with horses from all over the world. It's George Bowie again.
4: George Bowie, Group 1 horses, handicappers, two-year-olds. Bowie can train them all. Second Royal Ascot winner of the week. Well done, George.
5: Thanks, Matt. No, look, it's yeah, it's great. Look, he gave him a lovely ride. He's a horse who we thought had a bit in hand, and nice that he was able to pull it off.
4: Obviously, there is quite a big draw advantage as well. When you had a high draw, presumably, you know, you just sleep a little bit better the night before.
5: Yeah, he was one that we were pretty hopeful for this week, and when he got the high draw, it just sort of all fell into place. Yeah, not much else to say, really. It was great.
4: No, I mean, sometimes there isn't much to say. Zach Lloyd, though, great friends with Billy, your stable rider, and has already shown that he is a right talent.
5: Yeah, he's a beautiful rider. He's been in quite a lot riding out for us, and I was really keen to get him over. Zach's taking the down by storm down in Australia, and great to provide him with his first Royal Ascot winner.
4: Let's go and speak to him. Thank you.
6: Well, let's hear from the winning rider. Well, welcome to Royal Ascot.
7: Yeah, this is unreal. So happy I could ride a winner here. It's very special.
6: Tell me about the race itself, because your horse and you look to be travelling so well.
7: Yeah, everyone just kept telling me, if you think you're going well, wait another 5 seconds. So that's all I was thinking about. And by doing that, it enabled him to be strong the last 100 or so, and he was holding his competitors quite comfortably.
6: Zach, you've been doing brilliantly since you've come over. You had the double at Doncaster. The winners have kept coming and flowing. But tell me about your expectations coming to Royal Ascot and the reality of it.
7: Yeah, exactly. I was asked to come over here by George Bowie, but Billy Loughnane's an absolute star. And I was under no illusion I was going to take any of his rides. But I can ride light, which helps. And I was just he was probably my only bullet for the week. And I'm just very happy I was able to get the job done.
6: The lads who know your dad were talking about him and the influence he's had on your career and what sort of expectations you would have had about the place, learning about it from him.
7: Yeah, obviously I've wanted to come here and not expecting a winner, but hopefully I can make connections, and next year if I come back it'll grow in the year after that, and that's all I was sort of aiming to do. But to get a winner is quite unbelievable.
6: Well, we'll let you enjoy it. Well done, Zach.
7: Thank you so much.

0: chin strap.
1: Yeah, something that they probably do back home that's okay, you know, to walk back in with a chin strap undone. Oh, there you go. Someone just giving him a little shout. And there we go. Rishi has done. Might have saved him a pound. I doubt it.
0: There's a successful owner, jockey club member, all that. Wise advice from Rishi as here he comes, victorious on Moonfall in the Britannia.
2: Well, look, it's becoming more and more evident as the week goes on that there's a huge bias to the stand side on the straight track, and it's obvious because the ground's a bit quicker. But between the four and the three, if you slow this down, the near side are only about a length in front of the far side. So the pace was quite equal across the track, but all the horses on the near side were the ones that came to the four. And there was plenty of fancied horses on the far side, but the winner, the second and the third were all over here. Outback Heath and Jamestown, second and third. And your winners in front, Zach Lloyd, who's obviously a very, very good judge of pace, because everyone is down in the saddle around him riding and he's still sitting. He only gets down into the saddle now to extend Moonfall to go forward. Outback Heath has run on really well, so too has Jamestown, but if you're not drawn high at the moment, you're at a massive disadvantage on the straight course at Ascot. Maybe they need to put a drop of water on this side to balance up the track. It should be the same for everybody, but the results are telling you that it's not psychological, it's not in jockeys' heads. The results are telling you that the near side is an advantage.
3: So success for Moonfall, second of the week for his trainer George Bowie, and in these colours of Boeco's victory on day one. And of course, we mentioned Zach Lloyd, great story for him. 13-2, the executor of the late Sheikh Mohammed obeyed and purchased for 200,000 guineas as a yearling, 120,000 euros as a foal, and bred by Empire Bloodstock. Outback Heat was second at 10-1, third was Jamestown 11-2, fourth was Lion of Alba 33-1. I hope you did get the extra place if you back Capel Raza, because you're a bit unlucky. He was the slightly unlucky horse not to finish closer, not necessarily to win, but he had a checkered passage under the near side rail, and he was fifth at 50-1. So the Britannia, one of the big handicaps of the week, goes to the quite well-fancied Moonfall. What a moment for Zach Lloyd.
4: So a locally trained horse wins, but with an international jockey in the shape of Zach Lloyd from Australia. And as you've heard from us during the week, the international participation is so important here at Royal Ascot. And the latest one we can have a look at is Outfielder, who runs in the Commonwealth Cup tomorrow.
5: Well, I guess there wouldn't have been a tradition of American-trained runners coming across to Europe until Wesley Ward started to take an interest in Royal Ascot. He burst onto the scene in 2009 with 2 two-year-old winners at the meeting. He just went on the most incredible tear, showcasing precocious, fast, bull-like American two-year-olds. He is a trailblazer for USA Racing at the Royal Meeting. He has had 12 winners, 8 of them in two-year-old races. It is genuinely mind-blowing that he has accumulated so much success in a relatively short period of time.
6: Royal Ascot is right up there with the Breeders' Cup, an international stage every owner is trying to get to.
7: When you come over here and you just feel the magnitude of racing, it's just something that draws you back like a magnet. The feeling you get there and the feeling you get from winning is unbelievable. It's such a great international event. It's very special.
6: Some of the best racing in the world, some of the best horses in the world, and in an environment that is unmatched in global racing.
5: Well, if I was compiling my list of top 5 wow moments at Royal Ascot in the last 20 years, Lady Aurelia in the Queen Mary is 100% on there. She came in with a big reputation. She was the hot favorite.
8: And they're off and racing in the Queen Mary Stakes.
5: But what she delivered was visually just genuinely jaw-dropping.
8: And she absolutely blasts away from them. Lady Aurelia is absolutely home and hosed here, 7 or 8 lengths in front.
5: It was like watching a cartoon.
8: And Wesley Ward is going to have his 7th winner at Royal Ascot, and Frankie Dettori salutes the crowd.
5: It was really special. The impression that she made visually on that day really does stay with me. It was genuinely spectacular. So Wesley Ward, his leading contender for this year, looks to be Outfielder, who is an exceptionally interesting horse.
9: Outfielder, look at this debut.
5: With a very interesting ownership group, first and foremost, led up by Ammo Racing, but with Jason Worth as well. I know very little about baseball, but this man seems to be a very big deal. He's a former player, he's a big character.
10: These emotions that I have with horses.

0: horse racing. It's wild. You have zero control over what happens. You're not riding the horse, you're not training the horse. You just hope for the best. It's an amazing game. They're amazing creatures. You know, I kind of look at them as the athlete.
1: To have him involved in what is a very good racehorse is great for the profile of the game. The principal owner of Outfielder is Ammo Racing, headed up by Kia Drabshan. They have just become a global power, spending huge amounts of money, but also having great success. And the Royal Meeting is clearly of great importance to them. Outfielder was billed as Wesley's big hope coming to the Royal Meeting in 2025. Unfortunately, he had a very late setback that ruled him out. He's been winning since. He's very fast. In terms of which race Outfielder might go for, the Commonwealth Cup over 6 furlongs against his own age group. When you break down Wesley Ward's record at the Royal Meeting, at 5 furlongs, absolutely deadly. 6 furlongs, not so much. And that might just be weighing on their minds.
2: On our minds is a race for the ages. And what's been another glorious day here at Royal Ascot, day 3, plenty of controversy and drama too. But it was the big one, the Gold Cup, that really delivered.

0: Saturday afternoon with two live races to come. We'll tell you about the Channel Switch shortly. It's Hampton Court next, and then the Buckingham Palace Stakes. And talking of Buckingham Palace, earlier on today, as promised, Queen Camilla spoke with our very own Ollie Bell.
1: Well, as a patron of the Ebony Horse Club in Brixton, it is so good to see Ascot give Ebony this fabulous activation here, celebrating 30 years of the Ebony Horse Club. And the lady that runs the show, really, you've got a title of COO, but you do all the work, really. Sid is alongside me. Sid, just tell everyone at home about the Ebony Horse Club in Brixton.
2: Yeah, firstly, I think that's very generous, Ollie.
1: I've seen you do all the work.
2: I've got an incredible team alongside me here today. Fundamentally, we are a community stables. We work with children primarily from low-income backgrounds in Brixton. It's all about getting them into the industry, getting them into horses, and all the benefits that come with that. So incredible to be here with our racing community today.
1: Yeah, it really is. It's great to see everyone here. Behind you is Theo. I'm just going to see if I can grab a quick word with you, because you're now the yard coordinator, but you started riding at Ebony. How has Ebony shaped your life?
3: Well, it's allowed me to really follow a dream that I really wanted to, which was to work with animals, which I didn't think I would living in South London, but it's all going swimmingly now.
1: Well, you were riding at badminton, weren't you?
3: Yep, that was nerve-wracking.
1: I bet.
3: Very nerve-wracking.
1: Yeah, well, listen, it's great to see you, and you do brilliant work at Ebony, so thank you very much.
3: Thank you so much.
1: Now, the president is Her Majesty the Queen, and I'm going to see if I could grab a very quick word with Her Majesty, who's chatting to Clemmie and your mum, actually.
3: Yes.
1: Yeah. What do you reckon they're talking about?
3: Very
1: Ebony, probably.
3: Stuff.
1: Very important stuff. lovely to see you. How are you?
4: I'm all right. Still standing.
1: This is so cool to see the Ebony activation here.
4: That's
1: and as president, I know you're incredibly proud of Ebony. What are you most proud of?
4: I think I'm so well. If you look at the results, I think I'm really proud that such a small riding club has managed.

0: Amelia Cutler's, yeah. Like that lovely film you made. Yeah. I'm just proud.
1: And I know that the pride is so obvious for all to see, and everyone who's had involvement in Ebony. You know, I say it's life-changing for the children, but it's life-changing for all of us who are able to walk through the gates and just experience it.
0: It's one of those things you have to go and see. Yeah. To believe. I try and encourage everybody to go down and have a look. I said, you can talk about it, but you've actually got to go see what it achieves.
1: And you mentioned the young writer. We were just speaking to Theo there about badminton. He was very nervous, but he absolutely nailed it. You were brilliant.
0: No, he got it absolutely spot on. Yeah. I'm nothing more frightened. I'd be terrified if I'd been put out now on the podium.
1: But how important is it for the racing industry and equestrian sports and industries to support organisations like Ebony to allow riders like Theo to experience the magic of horses?
0: Exactly. It's to allow, you know, people from all backgrounds to have a chance to get into riding and to get into racing and to give them the experience that we're all lucky enough to have had. And I think, you know, racing, to embrace it as it has. And as you know, we've got the racing syndicate, the Ebony Syndicate, which is very exciting.
1: I had lots of success with Amar Laswat, who was part of the Riding a Dream Academy, winning races as a professional jockey.
0: Yes, I know. The first race, wasn't it?
1: It's extraordinary.
0: I know.
1: In your national hunt colours.
0: And we've got very generous people racing horses. Yeah. And, you know, they're good horses, so win races. And I think that raises the profile. Yeah, and I think, you know, it's one of the many good things that Ebony does.
1: How much are you enjoying Royal Ascot? And it's been, you know, as we know, it's an event that's been going since 1711. What do you think makes this such an enduring British tradition?
0: Well, it's the best of British, really, isn't it? I mean, it doesn't matter whether you love horses, don't know much about horses. You come here for a really good day out to experience a bit of fun, to the best race in the world, the best horses, and, you know, the elegant women. And I think, you know, the world we live in, it's wonderful just to get away and enjoy yourself. And that's what Ascot does. And you get the pageantry and the procession. And I mean, I love it.
1: Yes.
0: Great. It's 5 days of pleasure.
1: Yeah, that's amazing to hear. Thank you very much for all you do for Ebony, for your time today, and good luck with your runners for the rest of the week.
0: Oh, goodness me, we need
1: fingers
0: that.
1: Crossed.
0: A long fingers shot today, but maybe tomorrow.
1: Yeah, fingers crossed.
0: We can't but hope. We just hope. But,
1: thank you very much.

0: and you'll see that the fabulous staff here. One integral part of the Ebony team isn't here today, but we are all thinking of you. Julian White, we're sending you lots of love, and thank you and all the staff for all you do for Ebony Horse Club in Brixton.
1: Wonderful to hear from Her Majesty the Queen there in conversation with Ollie. Now our next race is the Hampton Court Stakes. It's a Group 3 over mile and a quarter, and Brian has some betting info for us.
2: Yes, betting on this race, endorsement 13-8 favourite. Can it be 101 for Aidan O'Brien? Marsh, these 5-1 with Jeff Banks. Mao Bay 13-2. Oxygen is 8-1, 17-2. Italy, Jeff Banks, what a day it has been. It's that Gold Cup was a race of the ages. The 8-year-old Trawlerman, the 4-year-old Scandinavia, but in this betting ring, it was just some story. But they both opened, you got 5-2 each of two, but then it all happened.
3: Well, we're thinking 5-2 each of two, it's going to be an open race between the pair of them. We're almost looking for a result, but the punters got it right and the bookies got slaughtered. 5-2 into 11-8, a ding-dong battle up the straight, another enable, fantastic race. Bookies done their money, Brian.
2: It was incredible to watch it happening live in front of you. That's the beauty of coming racing. You could see, I could see the professionals wanted it to be on as well. They waited late until everything was right and caught into their eyes, and all of a sudden they put it down.
3: Well, Michael Tabor, you know, the owner of Scandinavian, likes a bet. When he puts the money down, you better respect it. And today Ryan Moore was just too good for William Buick. But what a finish. The best.
2: Scandinavia could be the next Yates.
3: Yes, indeed. Well, Yates, that was possibly the most punishing horse that O'Brien ever produced. I remember betting next to the great David Power, the legend David Power of Soul Power, and he laid Yates to lose 200 grand here at Royal Ascot, and as it passed the post, he'd done his absolute brains, and David Power turned to the staff, pipe in his mouth, and went, "That was impressive." Now that's how to lose.
2: Jeff Banks remembering the late great David Power, a magical Royal Ascot, always memories. Scandinavia wins the Ascot Gold Cup. The 4-year-old beats the 8-year-old Trawlerman. A thrilling race.
4: Just get my cameraman to pan in on that hat. Look at that. Man of sartorial elegance. That's a new style, sort of top hat, side saddle. Right, the

the crowd reacted, and it was almost like watching a three-part play. They were very silent, considering how many thousands and thousands of people were here in the stands. For that first half a mile, three quarters of a mile, they were virtually silent, and then they started to buzz as they went past, and then it all really started to bubble up in the second part, going through Swinley Bottom, and then at the 3 furlong marker, when it all kicked off, they just erupted. It was unbelievable. This place was shaking. I'm still shaking. Anyway, if you are in the ITV7, by the way, good luck. Six of you still are. Four of you are on endorsement, one on generic and one on Maho Bay. But number one here is Ocean's 4. Christoph Soumian rides for Brian Meehan. Brian Meehan has sent out the winner of the Hampton Court Stakes twice in the past. This being a Group 3 for three-year-olds over a mile and a quarter. Number two is Oxygen, winner of the Group 3 Craven Stakes at Newmarket. John Gosden's won this race twice. Ashim Murphy has also ridden the winner in the past. A couple of runners here for Aidan O'Brien. Number three is Endorsement, the choice of Ryan Moore. Both O'Brien and Moore have won this race 5 times. Endorsement won at Leopardstown last time. Number four is Generic. Generic, a winner at Yarmouth, third run of the season. James Doyle looks for a double. He rides for Andrew Balding. Number five is Glacius. We haven't seen him for a long time. Hugo Palmer trains in. Billy Lochnane will be aboard. Italy is number six, the second of the Aidan O'Brien runners. Wayne Lorden in the second colours of Derek Smith. Number seven is Maho Bay. Charlie Appleby bids to win this race for the second time. William Buick bids to win it for the third time. Maho Bay won at Newmarket 2 starts ago. Number eight, Morshtys, also won at Newmarket this season. That was in listed company. Tom Marcond rides for William Haggis. William Haggis has won this race twice in the past as a trainer. There's one unbeaten colt in the field. That's number nine, Mountain Cat, trained by Syed Bin Suruk.

0: Kieran Schumach aboard Mountain Cat, who won at Wolverhampton last time. And number 10 is My Love is King for the Gosdens, and Robert Havlin is in the saddle. Let's go down to the paddock and find Adele.
1: I feel like we've got a bit of a calmer paddock now with not as many runners. We're going to start off with Italy for the Hampton Court Stakes. He's very nice and relaxed with his hood on. He's a horse who always was a little bit keen, I think, last year as a two-year-old. I thought he ran OK in the Ballysacks over a much longer trip than what he'd been running in last season. But he seemed to settle quite well, and that left me thinking that he might potentially turn into a middle-distance horse. He looks well in the prelims. He's not turned a hair, really. So no negatives about him, but I think probably a lot of people want to see his stable mate. So Loz will try and have a good look at endorsement. He was one of the ones that caught my eye when he came in, because gosh, he looks really well in his coat. You can see it's like a mirror. You can see your own reflection in his coat when he comes round. He's really nice and relaxed, the son of Wootton Bassett. He won last time out over a mile and four. He's dropping down to a mile two today. So that was a little bit of a question mark. But I suppose if they go a nice, strong gallop, that'll certainly help him. He's got a lovely crimped mane, hasn't he? I wonder if they've plaited it beforehand and to keep it over to one side. But he's not overly big, kind of nice, medium-sized horse. Got a nice walk, and he hasn't turned a hair. Four is just in behind, Generic. He's caught my eye. He's a nice type as well. He's a son of Kamiko. He's having his first season. Bit of a taller type than what we've just seen with endorsement. He holds himself very well, doesn't he? Look at him having a good look down the camera with his ears forward. I had him as one that I thought could run well at a big price. He looks really well, and he's nice and strong. Nine is just in behind him. This is Mountain Cat. Kind of less exposed than some of the others. He's two from two with wins over eight and 8.5 furlongs. He's stepping up in trip today. Nice type. He's

0: raging, and he has been sweaty and it's dried off.
1: And Ombudsman. Earlier in the week, we talked about Dubai Millennium, trained by this man, one of the greatest Sheikh Mohammed horses of all time. And, Saeed, you go into this race with an unbeaten animal who could be anything. How good do you think the mountain cat could be?
2: He's an improving horse all the time, and he was run two times. He went nicely, and he's on the right race to trip. Just I talked to Jockey just now. I said to him, keep him handy. The horse, he's right trip, then he's working well, in good condition. We're looking for a good run from him now.
1: And you and Kieran Schumacher, you teamed up for a good success out in Maidan during the winter, so you seem to be a good team.
2: He's a good jockey, always try the best. And, you know, he's sitting nice horse also, and I hope this time the horse improve and run well in the race.
1: Yeah, not a bad trainer as well. Wish you well, good luck.
2: Thank you, Seth.
3: He's just getting a little bit warm, actually, though, Mountain Cat. Here, right in front of us, look at this lovely boy. This is Oxygen here, who was last seen in the French Derby. That didn't really work out. So he makes a relatively quick return, 18 days. Big giant forces, number six, just in front of us. That's Italy. Wayne Lord in the saddle, which, even if you're riding the second or third string of Aidan O'Brien's, it's not too shabby, is it? But look at him, lovely looking horse. And here's your favourite endorsement. He's a smaller type, but he's really well proportioned, as you can see. So that's my sort of horse, actually. Quite close coupled. Although he's got those cheek pieces on, he looks quite gamey. He's a good walker and going around with his ears pricked. And this is the last one, just coming down here. That's Morshdi, who I saw running the Dante, and I actually tipped him. But when I saw him, he's not very big, that is sure. The smallest horse in the field. But won't be too much longer then before they start loading here.
4: There is a lot of quality in this race. Everywhere you look, you think, oh, that's a nice horse. Some good pedigrees, some good lookers here. And it's for three-year-olds who have not won a Group 1 or a Group 2, so plenty of them would have been on a kind of classic trail, and then they've had to readjust their sights to come here. Some at bigger prices that interest me. I thought Glacius looked really well in the parade ring, but he's been off the track for a long time. I spoke to Hugo Palmer. He said he just hasn't been right at home, hasn't looked right, hasn't been working right, but he looks good today, and he had a gallop at Beckhampton recently to find some firmer ground, so they're happy with him, but don't really know how he's going to stack up against these. I've got to say, we saw Mountain Cat Adele down at the start being very sweaty, and after you saw him in the parade ring, he was very colty as well. There are quite a lot of negatives.
0: I think he was just starting to turn, hadn't he, literally as I looked at him, and he had already sweated because it had already dried on his neck, so he must have been even maybe playing up when he was up in the pre-parade ring as well, so that's a real negative. And Morshdi's just got a little bit
4: he did that at York, didn't he, in the Dante?
0: I think he did. He got quite warm, and he's just starting to kind of back off a bit, which isn't always a good thing.
4: But Aidan O'Brien won this race last year, Jason, with a favourite, Trinity College. Could we see the same again with endorsement?
5: Yeah, he's been absolutely strongly supported, hasn't he? I think My Love Is King, although not officially well in ratings-wise, he could run well, good form behind Maltese Cross.
6: The last one going in is My Love Is King with Robert Havlin, a field of 10 three-year-olds, the Hampshire Court Stakes, and they're off. They're racing over a mile and a quarter. One or two riders want to go forward here. Endorsement being ridden to try and get the lead by Ryan Moore. Also going forward on the wide outside, Mountain Cat with Kieran Schumacher. But now through in the yellow colours, Morshdi with Tom Marcond will get the lead. And Oxygen and Ashim Murphy up against the inside rail in what's been a very busy and frantic first quarter of a mile. Oxygen through on the inside of Morshdi. These are the first two as they go into the turn with Mountain Cat wide, but still going forward. That leading group of three are then being followed by Generic, who makes the turn in fourth position. Ryan Moore couldn't get in on endorsement. He's trapped three wide around the turn at Swinley Bottom as they enter the final seven furlongs. Then towards the inside rail is Maho Bay. Maho Bay is being followed by Oceans 4, who races towards the outside of My Love Is King. And then Glacius, and at the back of the field held up is Italy. They've got 5.5 furlongs to go, and Morshdi and Tom Marcond have the rail and a lead of a neck now. On the outside, Mountain Cat, Kieran Schumacher racing in second. It's been a tough trip around the outside for endorsement, and he's still just been niggled along by Ryan Moore in the purple colours with the white stripes on the sleeves, but he's holding his position wide in third. Oxygen has

0: been shuffled back to fourth position. Generic is now in fifth. And then Maho Bay, who's against the inside rail, around the outside, Ocean's Four, followed by My Love is King, and then Glacius, and still at the back of the field is Italy, as the field turns for home. It is Morshi against the rail, now being tackled by Mountain Cat, and on the wide outside, Endorsement. These are still the first three. Generic angles out a little wider to try and get clear sailing. Oxygen has got a wall of horse flesh in front of him, but he is not closing, and now it's a new leader. It is Endorsement who has gone on. Generic has given chase into second. Maho Bay is picking up. Glacius is running a huge race on the outside. Ocean's Four is also staying on. Generic has now got the lead with a half furlong to go. Generic now forging on, racing out towards the line. It is Generic who takes the Hampton Court. A multi-horse photo for the placers. Endorsement was there, so to Ocean's Four. On the inside, Glacius. On their heels was Maho Bay, and also staying on was Italy. 18-1 boil over in the Group 3 Hampton Court in the colours of Jeff Smith. It is Generic who wins for Andrew Boulding. James Doyle doubles up on the day, wins by just about a length. It may be Endorsement who gets second in the centre. Third might go to Ocean's Four on the near side. On the far side, Glacius, and just in behind them was Mountain Cat. The second, third, fourth, fifth and sixth are all covered by about a length, but the clear winner in the purple and light blue of Jeff Smith is Generic.
1: And I was going to ask you before the off, Jason, if he'd lost a leg, because he was 7 and 8 to 1, I think, this morning. He's gone off at 18 to 1. Drifters can win in what was a real rough and tumble race. And I'm hearing one person is through to the last leg of the ITV7 going for £300,000. The head on will be interesting here, Jason.
2: Yeah, and look, he'd come an awful long way winning at Yarmouth and then bumping into the French Derby winner. Just look there, a couple of horses leaning down towards the inside, mostly short of room, and also in behind, Glacius. He was struggling for a bit of room.
3: Well, he went with the Brave Man's route down the inside, and just you got that squeeze up between Morshdi and Maho Bay. He just was momentarily short of room. I think he did have a chance to come with his run when the gaps opened.
4: Just I was having a wonder as Oshin having a look to see where Generic was, because that was a bit of a wonder as to why he wasn't riding him. I thought he must have preferred Oxygen, but Generic, he's quite a nice horse, this lad, and I feel like he's been learning on the job this year.
2: And also, they're going to have a little look in here, because the eventual winner has shifted right-handed just as all the horses were making a run, and it was Maho Bay who had to really check off heels and take back. Certainly impeded his challenge coming through, so I'm sure they're going to be having a look at this.
1: I think that's George Holmes, the young lad who looks after the winner, Generic. Well, I think Luke Harvey was very keen on indeed. What an SP that is. Good ride, James Doyle.
5: James Doyle just saluting the photographers here at Ascot after that performance. Another winner for him today. He was talking about how important these wins are here at the Royal Meeting. We can have a little wander in now, if that's all right, lads. Well done. James, I'm sure you were quite well aware of how it was getting a little bit messy down towards your inside there.
6: It was, yeah. I was the unfortunate sufferer here on the opening day with Hartem, just got no luck at all. So I know what that feels like. Thank you. This fellow was super, expertly trained by Andrew and his team. Always lucky, Andrew, he puts me on some nice horses and we've had a bit of luck together. Obviously, sadly, G1 who passed away, we had a big winner in the Dewhurst. And yeah, it's always nice to team up with the guys. And Jeff Smith, wow, fantastic. I bet he enjoyed that.
5: Just tell me about tactics-wise in a race like that, because obviously you know some of the horses around you. You've got Endorsement there. You know you've got Will down on your inside. You were actually keeping Will in on Maho Bay. How clear do you have to be in your mind of what you want to do?
6: You just have to ride on instinct and what feels right at the time. Look, I was in the two-path. One landed up on my outside, and I just had to kind of just shoulder myself into a bit of clear, and then I was able to be the one keeping them kind of tight. So look, sometimes you get the rub of the green and sometimes you don't, but that's what makes Ascot on the round course so fascinating. And of course on the straight track it's the draw that's been a headache all week. So it's just great to, it was great to get the monkey off my back earlier on, and nice to ride obviously Wathnan a winner, and hopefully there's a few more all being told, so this feels like a Brucey bonus.
5: Yeah, well done. Well done on the double.
6: Thank you.
1: and that one ITV

0: 7 player goes through to the final leg, going for 300 grand, relying on Cozy Bello, Charlie Fellows and Paddy Bradley. Could win someone 300 grand. They got Generic here in the famous Jeff Smith colours. All those good horses over the years. I hope Jeff's here to see it. Let's confirm the result.
1: This one, not a horse, actually bred by the Littleton Stud just outside of Winchester, which is the stud of Jeff Smith. This horse was a purchase, originally bred by Adeline Partners, and went through the ring, was bought for €62,000 in the foal sales. And of course, the sire of this particular horse, Cameco, trained by Andrew Boulding to win the 2020 2000 Guineas. And the dam, actually, Adeline, was a horse who was ran in the colours of Qatar Racing. Generic, 18-1, the winner for James Doyle, Andrew Boulding and Jeff Smith. Beats Endorsement and Ryan Moore at 11-8 favourite. And Glacius has run an absolutely huge race in his comeback run at 33-1 in third.
0: Talking of Littleton Stud, I'm sure I just caught a glimpse of Jeff Smith. He is here. There he is. And Andrew just loves having a winner for him, who's been such a big supporter of the Boulding family. Rough old race again, Ruby.
2: It was, Ed, but it was happening at speed, and I don't think anybody's really guilty of anything here, to be honest with you. Now, obviously, William Buick is locked up on Maho Boy down the inside. Drawn in stall one, he was always going to need a bit of luck. James Doyle was in front of him. Now, when they round off the bend, Kieran Schumark, this horse tucks. I don't think Kieran is guilty of anything here. As soon as he moves, he tries his best to keep him off Tom Marquand, and then Boulim gets the gap in the middle in the blue, but it's barely a horse width. And we flick for this angle, that gap closes, but it closes from both sides, and both horses have only moved a fraction. Like, you're talking high tempo, high speed. Horses don't run on tracks, and I think while there was interference, no one was intending for it to happen, and everyone was trying their best to keep it fair.
3: Okay, so we have got one race still to come. Jason Weaver, he's off, giving him an early out. but for now, let's go back and join the fashion team with Mark and Charlotte.
4: Look who we are with. It's none other than the legendary actor Stanley Tucci, his wife Felicity Blunt, who was handing out a trophy today. Very special to see you both. And you were in the royal procession. How was that?
5: We were. Wonderful. I was shocked and appalled that I was there. It was great. It was
4: Why
5: great.
4: Were you appalled?
5: No, I never expected to be in such a procession. Or
6: you
5: any
6: didn't
5: procession.
6: Feel that you deserved to be in a procession.
5: No, I wasn't sure you deserved it.
4: That's true.
5: I was,
4: and he's
5: I
4: right.
5: was so happy. No, it was amazing. It was amazing.
6: It was genuinely one of those slightly out-of-body experiences. I've never felt so close to Cinderella in my life.
7: Yeah. I mean, I've got 100. Oh, you're right there. You're right there.
6: To this grown wrong shoes. Wrong shoes.
4: It's a nightmare, it does, honestly.
6: I'm not an amateur mistake.
7: I have 100 questions, okay, obviously, yeah. But there is some racing to be getting on with as well. So, lunch. You just had lunch, didn't you, at Winter Castle?
6: Yes.
7: Can you tell me everything about that in 30 seconds?
6: Food was great.
7: Was it?
6: Wine was sublime.
7: Wonderful.
6: Conversation was fizzy. I didn't have to sit next to my husband. It was a win.
4: Yay! How was it for you?
5: Oh, I feel the same. I didn't have to sit next to her husband.
4: What? You're colouring it, because right now, I think you're filming Tucci in Great Britain. You're up and down the country, aren't you? How is that?
5: There's my answer. It is incredible. I filmed in Yorkshire, and I just got back from Scotland yesterday and have had some incredible experiences, met extraordinary people, and amazing food.
7: That's good.
5: Amazing food.
7: That's good to
4: That's
7: know.
4: That's good to hear, isn't it?
7: I know. I have to say, you're looking fantastic today.
5: Thanks,
7: I mean, you're known for your sartorial style, but I mean, this is something else. You feel like a new man in this, don't you?
5: I do.
7: Really?
5: I'm never taking it off. No,
7: it's
5: huntsman.

0: Yeah, this is old because they can't make them anymore.
1: Yeah, it's always.
2: It's got history. Well, you're Rocky agent. We have to talk about Dame Jilly Cooper, and also I know you've been an executive producer on Rivals, which we're all very excited is coming back again, isn't it?
3: Yes, we just got our green light for season 3, and we are thrilled. I mean, if she were here, she would be like quaffing champagne and clapping her hands. This is her kind of day. Yeah. But she also would have been thrilled that we're coming back to do more kind of saucy tellings of her novels. It's been a riot. It's the best thing to live in her world.
1: I can't believe you're making me wait until November to see the rest of them.
2: I know, it's
1: them.
2: Cruel, isn't
1: it's
2: it?
1: Really
2: it's
1: cruel.
2: Cruel. It's cruel.
1: It's not on. It's not on.
3: It is really worth the wait, though. It is a spectacular return.
0: Yeah. It'll be worth the wait.
2: Yeah, we absolutely love it, don't we? Well, I'm so glad that you've enjoyed your Ascot experience. We've got a little something.
1: Here we go.
2: Talking
1: what?
2: Of quaffing champagne to help it. It's a vintage Moët & Chandon. And we'd like to present this. Well, you can share it. Does that work?
1: You can take it home. You need it for the journey home, maybe. Yeah.
0: Oh, yes.
1: Exactly.
0: Yeah.
1: There you go.
0: Yeah.
1: Yeah. I'll get you a couple of straws.
0: It's a short trip.
3: Oh, my God. That's great. We're going to be so popular after this.
1: The most popular, yeah.
2: This is how to make friends. Thank you so much.
1: Thank
2: we really
1: you.
2: Appreciate
1: thank
2: it.
1: You.
2: Lovely
1: thank
2: to
1: you.
2: Chat to you.
0: Thank you. Likewise.
3: I'm going to come again.
4: Well, an absolute thrilling contest to the feature race on Ladies' Day today, with Scandinavia getting the better of Trawlerman in a race that will be replayed, I'm sure, over and over again. That really was a Gold Cup for the ages. But what does tomorrow have in store? Well, two Group 1s coming your way, the Commonwealth Cup, where Venetian Sun looks to have a very good chance, and the Coronation as well. So we'll be building up to those two races, as well as the others, on the opening show. You'll have the £20 challenge, Tipping Tom, details of a huge ITV7 jackpot. Make sure you join us for your perfect way, I hope, to start your Royal Ascot Friday with us. As I say, 7 races coming your way, loads up for grabs in the ITV7. So we will hopefully be providing you with the first look at who's going to win these brilliant races that Royal Ascot continues to serve up. We'll see you tomorrow morning.
5: And at this just beyond halfway point, we need to have a look at the jockey and trainer standings, because I actually have no idea where we're at, but this graphic will tell us, because Ryan Moore is leading as predicted with 4 wins and 3 seconds. Billy Lochnane, 2 wins, same for James Doyle. William Buick's had that one brilliant win yesterday on Ombudsman and a host of others. Let's have a look at the trainers. I think we can probably guess who's at the top. Yep, Aidan O'Brien, but Joseph O'Brien in equal first. Look at that, father and son at the top of the standings. William Haggis had a couple of winners, as has Andrew Balding and George Bowie. They'll be happy with that.
6: Just had a lovely chat with Aidan O'Brien about reaching 100 and the feature on YouTube he did with Gabriel Clark. And even he said those 100 wins, he hadn't heard a noise like that at Ascot before, when Scandinavia started to get back up against Trawlerman. It was just a cacophony of noise. It was a magic moment, a privilege to be here. And we'll relive it before the end of the show today. We've got a lovely feature coming up on a former Gold Cup winner as well. So it's going to be ITV4 all the way from here. And it's lovely to have your company on ITV4. Joining us very shortly, it will only be on ITV4 with a live race still to come. One person is going for 300 grand in the last race, if Charlie Fellow's runner can win that race. But time now for something a little bit special, because a few years ago, Frankie Dettori won the Gold Cup on Courage Mon Ami, who is now enjoying a very nice retirement.
7: The Gold Cup is the toughest of all the championship races at Royal Ascot.
6: It's the signature race of the entire Royal Meeting.
8: Number 11 is Courage Mon Ami for John and Thady Gosden. Unbeaten in 3 career starts so far, up in grade, but was strong at the finish last time.
9: Courage Mon Ami is the absolute unknown in the lineup. If there's a young pretender on the block, he's got to be it.
10: Who's alongside Coltrane? The two fight out the Gold Cup. Courage Mon Ami, but on the inside, still fighting back Coltrane. Courage Mon Ami with the red cap. Frankie Dettori will win on his final Gold Cup ride.
11: Unbelievable. That is a perfect race. Listen to it.

0: I had hair when I started training him. He's quite an old-fashioned horse, and that he's so big and powerful. Unfortunately, when you're so big and so heavy, it puts a lot of stress and strain on his legs. Between the stifle and the hock, in the tibia area, that is where he's always had his niggles and problems. Not in the joints, not in the knees, but just in the tibia area.
1: Courage Mon Ami came to me in December, straight from the Gosdens. He looked fantastic. I felt quite in awe of him when he arrived, and I thought, oh my goodness, you know, Courage is terribly famous and I'm not famous at all. But actually, we have a really nice friendship and I love riding him. He's obviously given so much to his racing career. He was a phenomenal horse. When I re-watch his videos of him winning his races, it literally puts goosebumps up the back of my neck. He's an incredible horse to ride, quite short coupled. He's got wonderful power from behind. He's learning all these lovely things about energising himself from behind to come into a better contact in the rein and work forward. And there's so much yet to be done with him. He did a county show, his very first county show, and he let both ride judges be legged up onto him. He was very sensible, he kept his head. I had wonderful feedback from the ride judges, both of them, and the confirmation judges. When he feels confident, he starts to let himself go. He's feeling much more like a showman, like he is. He actually loves the cross country. He's not frightened of fences, loves the water. He's good to a ditch. He rides out with my children, which is the greatest compliment when you trust a horse with your children. These horses do make you emotional, because we're so invested in them. They are so incredible and they bring so many wonderful people together. We are so fortunate, and it's the horses we have to thank for this always. They bring us together.
2: That's so lovely. And we also saw Holly involved in the journey with Gregory, who came back to win at York on Saturday after a really long layoff. So well done to her and everybody involved with these star horses. Right, let's go back out and find Luke.
3: There are all sorts of different places to park your car at Royal Ascot, but car park one is where you have to be one of the elite. You have your own parking space, and you also have your own harp. Are you a harpist, are you? Is that what I call you?
4: I'm a harpist, yes. Harpist. Or harp player, you can also say.
3: And so you two play here all day, do you?
4: I do play here all day. I'm here from 11 all the way till 5:30 to see people in and out and between the races.
3: And what were you just playing Metallica then?
4: I was, yeah, that well spotted. That was nothing else matters.
3: I just what's your name?
4: My name's Glenda Alloway.
3: And how long did it take you to learn how to play the harp then?
4: Gosh, still learning, but 22 years and counting.
3: So you're like me, so I have to, they make me go down to the starts on ITV, so I never see a race. So I'm here the whole of the meeting, never see a race. And I suspect you're the same, you're working.
4: I'm the same, yeah, we're always nipping off ready to start just as the race finishes, so.
3: Come on, give us another rendition. Keep on to Metallica. I like a bit of Metallica. It's quite hard to headbang to though, isn't it? Nothing else. Looks easy anyway. Well done. Looks easy. I mean, what a skill that is. A strange dancing style, sort of nodding Churchill-style dog from Luke Harvey there, but she was clearly very talented. What a lovely scene that is at Ascot today in this warm sunshine still. It's a monster, this place. People have their favourite places on it, though. And in a moment, we'll be on ITV4, so if you want to enjoy the rest of the day and one live race and relive the Gold Cup, join us on ITV4 now. Well, it's great to have your company. We're live all the way on ITV4 now until the end of the day, and we can reflect on our last race now because Matt is with the Winning Connections.
5: Andrew Boarding wins with Generic in the colours of Jess Smith. You go back to the late 1980s and Dashing Blade, who was putting Jeff's colours on the map for the old man, Andrew. Jeff is looking at me as if to say, do you have to bring back the 1980s? But these colours have been around a long time. They've served you well. Lock Song and, of course, more recently, Persian Punch have carried these silks. Is this quite a nice surprise, although the second to Constitution River was a good one?
6: Yeah, and it did a you know, solid time figure that day. So we thought we were in the mix today, but you never know until you try. And it's just a bit of a star. And I'm very pleased for Cammerco. Obviously, he's by Cammerco. He's very like his dad and got a lot of class and love the fast crown.
5: Yeah, David Revers was particularly happy with that result, I think.
6: Yeah, I imagine so. he owns the mare as well, so that's great. Great for the whole team. Yeah.
5: Shouldn't be the end of you this week. We've been waiting for Balding to erupt into action. Particularly, I suggest, just to Kalpana and Double Rush. Both would have favourites chances on Saturday.
6: Yeah, I'd hope so. I mean, we know, obviously, Double Rush love the fast ground, and he's got looks to have a good draw. Kalpana will just have to monitor the situation. We wouldn't want it getting any faster than it is at the moment, but she's in great form, so, yeah, hopefully got a good chance.
5: Yeah, wish you all the best. Jeff, have a very quick word with us, because these silks have been carried by so many horses we've all loved. To have another Royal Ascot winner must be really special.
7: A Royal Ascot winner is special. No, I couldn't put it better.
5: Tough horse.
7: Tough horse. His last run behind Constitution River. Yeah. I mean, if you look at the rerun, he could barely handle the bend. He was bouncing off the rail, and it was green as grass, and the form was extraordinary. So we were pretty hopeful with him today, and so it's proved. He's won nicely, I think.
5: Well, I bet you there'll be a lot of people who've backed this horse just because they know and love your silk. So keep them going, and thank you very much.
7: Well, I hope they're not too poor. We can't win all the time.
5: Well, you won at a good price today. That's what matters.
7: Yeah, it's an extraordinary price. I couldn't quite believe it, but I'm not really a betting man, but just delighted to be here and to win. Fantastic.
5: We're delighted to have you here. Well done, Jeff.
7: Yep, thanks.
8: Tremendous supporter of racing through the years, Jeff Smith. Delighted he's had a winner once again on the big stage. He's got two chances in the race that's coming up to conclude our day. It's the 7 furlong Buckingham Palace Stakes Handicap. This is the 20th running of quite a new race. Number one, Room Service, was taken out during the afternoon, so that one has gone, leaving now a field of 28. Number two is the Wizard of Eye. He's won the Victoria Cup here twice, Neil Callan rides. Three, English Oak, won this race in 2024, Fala Buchanheim rides. Number four is Fondo Blanco, Ray Dawson. Awesome. Five, Golden Mind, Sheen Orr. Six, Elarak, Billy Locknane. Seven is the hat-trick seeking Royal Velvet, the mount of William Buick. Number eight is Vaportino and Christophe Soumillon. Number nine, Great Acclaim, Charlie Bishop. 10 is the Grey Arctic Dawn, Zach Lloyd. 11, Blue Brother and James Doyle. Number 12 is Apiarist. He was eighth in this race last year, Jack Cullen rides. 13 is The Lost King, PJ McDonald. 14, Cozy Bello, with the hopes of our ITV7 player riding on him, with Paddy Bradley aboard. Number 15 is Dance in the Storm, one of the Jeff Smith runners here. Ashin Murphy is up. Number 16, Defence Minister and James McDonald. 17, Storm Star, the other Jeff Smith runner, Alfie Redman. 18 is Colombier, Ryan Moore. 19, Mursky, Ross Orion. 20, Pelletary and Danny Tuddo. 21 is River King, Pat Dobbs. 22, The Fingal Raven, Safi Osborne. 23, Stratus 9, Kieran Schumacher. 24, Rock of Cashel for Norway, Jamie Spencer's on board. 25, dual course winner Hickory and Colin Keane. 26, So Darn Hot, Ashley Lewis. 27, Brazil Power and Grace McEntee. 28, the very well back today, Mezcala and Tom Marcon. Mezcala winner of the Spring Mile on Lincoln Day at Doncaster. And finally, number 29 is Nizam and Kieran Fallon.
9: Quite enough betting heat down here. Blue Brother and Mezcala, 5-1 each of two. The latter backed in from 9-1 this morning. Royal Velvet, 10-1. Cozy Bello, 10-1. Dance in the Storm for Jeff Smith, 11-1. And it's 12-1 bar. But what a day it has been. Tomorrow, of course, you have Sun Goddess, 11-10. Venetian Sun, 6-5. You have Precise, 13-8 on. And you also have Water to Wine, Aidan O'Brien and Ryan Moore, turned water to wine for the Ascot punters today, from 5-2 to 11-8.
2: Well, we've been trying to catch up time throughout the afternoon as races have gone off late. This one due off at 6:10 and gives us time to go for a short break, and then we look at them in the paddock when we come back.

0: Gold Cup Day. It's Nola Sol who laughs home. Three of them heading for the line in the King George together. Enceladus has a narrow lead, and it's Enceladus.
1: Down the wide outside, Urshot to deliver a power pack finish. Urshot near side.
2: Next, the big one. A Gold Cup with plenty of intrigue.
0: Scandinavia, a neck down, a head down, and Scandinavia to provide Aidan O'Brien with his 100th Royal Ascot winner.
3: Well, what a day it's been so far, and we have got the lucky last, the Buckingham Palace Stakes, coming up now. The Wizard of Eye is the first horse we're going to look at in the paddock. He's a commentator's dream with that white, flashy face and the legs, and he loves it here at Ascot.
4: And number three is English Oaks, who won this race 12 months ago. He won this race in 2024. It was disappointing 12 months ago. And interestingly, James has opted to ride Wathnam's other horse.
3: The next one we can look at comes from the Charlie Hills stable. It's number six, Elarak, who's got an all-important high draw coming up the stand side. He's had a couple of fourths since being gelded over the winter.
4: A Royal Eye, but she'd have to have a great chance, I think, this mare. She's been in great form this year. She's two from two, and I think they're expecting a bit. Her experience in a big field certainly will play into her strengths today.
3: And we've got one mare in the field, but we've only got one filly. This one's a four-year-old. It's Dance in the Storm from the Andrew Boarding Yard, as Sheen Murphy rides, but drawn in two over the seven furlongs suggests that's not the place to be.
4: And Columbia, he's coming here in fine form, a winner at Epsom over seven furlongs. That was on soft grounds, which leaves a little bit of a worry for today's conditions, and he's gone up £6 for that.
3: Next comes number 21, River King, who's a consistent type. He's rarely out of the placings, often goes over a bit further than this. He's from the Richard Hannan stable, about 14 to 1 shot.
4: And 28 is Mezcala. She won the Spring Mile on her return. I didn't think she was disgraced either when she ran on her next assignment at Newbury, and a couple of those horses ran well in the Royal Hunt Cup, so she comes in here for nice low weight.
5: Well, this is the giant figure of Charlie Fellows. Charlie thinks there's £61,000 up for grabs here with Cozy Bella and Favatino, but one ITV racing viewer has one ticket going on Cozy Fella, and they will win £300,000 if Cozy wins this race.
6: Excellent. There's nothing like having a little bit of pressure on your shoulders going into a big race. Wonderful.
5: They might give you 10%. You never know, Charlie, if you can pull this off. It's not impossible. This horse is bang in form.
6: No, look, he's in form. This has been the plan for a very long time. Track, trip, everything should be good. Got a nice draw. But you need a lot of luck.
5: And you put the Belgian magician for Favatina. Come on, come here, Super Sumi. When you got Sumi on your side, you never give up.
6: Anything can happen. When he's on your side, anything can happen.
5: Literally judged by this week, but anyway. would you have a little each way chance on his best form?
6: Yeah. He's won a Victoria Cup. He ran really well in Dubai. We freshened him up for this. This has been the plan for a while. So yeah, absolutely.
5: Yep. ITV Racing viewer, just remember, if Cozy doesn't do it, this man is responsible.
7: Yes, in box 26, Cozy Bello is put in here along the rails. Cozy Bello, 9-1. You can get a little bit of 10-1, but generally 9-1 Cozy Bello. Blue Brother is your 9-2 favourite. 94-1 double already for James Dial. Miss Cala, 5-1. Second up, the Wizard of Eye is 8-1. Royal Velvet, 8-1. And there's a few quid each way as well for two other horses. 15, Dance in the Storm, 10-1. Oisín Murphy and Andrew Balding, Jeff Smith. And Elarak for Charlie Hills, number 6. Billy Lochnan won the finale last evening. This gelding in the colours of Shadwell Estate, number 6, coming from stall 31, 14-1.
2: Okay, horses down at the start while they mill about. Gives me the chance to say thank you and well done to Adam Maynard, who we call Gumsy, who's been our director this week, directing Royal Ascot for the first time. I'm sure you two and everyone else on the team will join me in saying this, because he's heading back today. He's got World Cup matches to direct in the middle of the night. Good luck with that, Gums. But you've done a great job. this week. You really have. This is a monster to direct with all the cameras, and it's a massive area. Done an awesome job. It's been like presenting in an armchair at times, on a roller coaster at others.
3: It's super relaxer, isn't it, in our ear, and it gives us a nice chilled vibe as well. So agreed, and yes, well done, Gumsy. Right, back to this race. Let's try and find a winner to finish.
2: It's in our ear, saying, get on with it now.
3: Yeah, come on. Right, so are we confirmed that you want to be drawn high? Are we literally looking at like 20 and above, or how far are we going to go? What's our window?
4: Yeah, I think we definitely want to be looking high. I certainly want to go any lower than the middle anyway. What? A high draw?
2: Yeah, Apiarist.
4: Apiarist, yeah, he's one of my short lists.
2: Solid.
4: Yeah, he's a horse who's got track form, and he seems to like these kind of big fields. He likes the hustle and bustle of them. So, and Jack Callan obviously takes off the £3, which is going to be a big positive for him. So yeah, I wouldn't put anyone off Apiarist.
3: Another one with a claimer on board is Storm Star. Alfie Redmond takes £7 off. He was on him last time when they came second, and in the colours of Jess Smith, who just won our previous race. And if you like your pedigrees, it's quite interesting because Storm Star's mum, Dancing Star, is a sister to Dance in the Storm, who's also in this race, and both the horses are by Knight of Thunder, who's had a cracking week so far here.
2: Yeah, always name them so well. And Jeff looked really chuffed with the winner in the last race. That's the Red Cap.

0: big pressure and big race.
1: But
0: and
1: imagine
0: big
1: you're sitting at home now.
0: It's also 100,000 you could potentially be winning if Cusibello can put his head in front. Paddy Bradley rides. He was on him at Haydock last time. I listened to a podcast with Charlie on it, suggesting that this was one of his best chances of the week. Rosa Inglisa as well in the Sandringham. He's really keen on. In fact, I don't know if you're watching the show on Saturday, but Hayley Turner said she was tempted to come out of retirement to ride that one in the Sandringham for Charlie.
1: But he knows Cusibello, how to win that race, doesn't he?
0: Oh, absolutely. Cusibello, a massive chance for him. And fellow trainer George Bowie was teasing him, saying, well, he probably should be undefeated, this horse, because he's got a great strike rate so far, but probably been unlucky a couple of times.
2: The Wizard of Eye, who's just going in there, he'd have to have a massive chance. I know he's got quite a big weight on his back, and Neil Callum won on him last time out here, and interestingly, he'd been kept there at his with his wife Trish over the winter, and he turned into a bit of a family pet, and I think they can't wait to have him when he retires. I'm sure he'll be going back there, but he actually has a very good chance, and he's drawn high, which I think he'll be pleased about.
1: Pick out some others for you. His Royal Velvet, Will Buick, what a day he's had. Second today in an epic Gold Cup. His day was yesterday. The wow performance, really, of the week on Ombudsman. Today's race will be the race we'll remember for a very long time, I think. And the great thing is, everyone's talking about it. All around the race course, it's talking about the Gold Cup and where it stands and all that kind of thing. It's lovely.
0: I actually, well, I love our position here in the parade ring, but when you go out the front there, can you imagine having witnessed that race with the noise that would have emanated from the crowd cheering home Trawler Man and the winner, but the fact that he was able just to mug him on the line, that caused that last surge of excitement.
1: And we'll look back on that, or if we've got time after this, but now it is the Buckingham Palace with Mark.
3: 28 of them into the starting stalls. Colombier, the last one in. That's it. They're in the gates. Stalls handler runs clear. All ready to go. And they're off. Racing over the straight 7 furlongs. Appears to be quite a good level break, although in the early stages, Mescala on the near side has to be ridden along. Early speed has been put up by River King in the centre, and River King has got the lead. So Darn Hot is the one who's leading the group right over on the far side, with also racing very fast over on the far side, the Lost King, together with Fondo Blanco. But on the near side, the overall leader is River King. He's out in front, to racing in second, Blue Brother. Mirsky is prominent, and so too English Oak. They're just being followed by Elarac. After Elarac is Cusibello, and then Defence Minister. Then the Wizard of Eye, followed by Colombier and Nizam. And the near side group have definitely got the advantage. They go towards halfway. So Darn Hot is still the leader over on the far side, giving chase to him the team of Fondo Blanco together with the Lost King. Also in that far side group is Dance in the Storm, and so too the Grey Arctic Dawn. And at the back of that particular group is Rock of Cashel. Racing now with just 2.5 furlongs to go. Mirsky has come through on the near side together with English Oak, who've got every chance. Defence Minister is right there. River King, who's always been prominent, Blue Brother against the near side rail, together with Elarac. Over on the far side, now running a lonesome, is Dance in the Storm, but it's the near side group, and Elarac who has got the lead over Blue Brother from a long way back. Mescala, who started last, is putting in a power pack finish together with Great Acclaim. Mescala's getting up, and it is Mescala who wins. Mescala beat Elarac, Great Acclaim, Blue Brother, followed by River King, and then Never Nearer was the Wizard of Eye, and also staying on late was Stratus 9, reading right back to So Darn Hot, who led them early over on the far side. The 9-2 joint favourite, Mescala, has won the Buckingham Palace here, having taken the spring mile at Doncaster on the opening day of the turf. A first winner at the meeting for Jack Shannon, and he's come from last to first. He was a little bit slowly away. Maybe he's got a perfect toe into the race. Elarac second, Great Acclaim third, Blue Brother in fourth. In fifth came River King, who's run well, having set the early pace, and then the Wizard of Eye, followed by Mirsky and the rest. Well done then to Jack Shannon. It's been a bit of a wait for his first winner at Royal Ascot. What a season for Mescala, the spring mile, and now the Buckingham Palace.
1: And my word, he'd have been unlucky if he hadn't won. You'll pick up Tom Marquand looking for room. A lot of people will be thrilled for Jack Shannon. His dad did so well back in the day at this meeting, particularly with two-year-olds. Now Jack has a winner. Now Adele, they're about, well, they're quite a long way back on the right-hand side, the Dark Cat. Tom's got his weave his way through.
2: Yeah, he didn't get the best of starts, did he, on Mescala? And I thought he had a chance coming in off the back of his spring mile run, and you can kind of see, I think he quite likes actually passing horses out. He looks like he enjoys himself, and luckily

0: The gap seemed to open up when he needed it. So I think they'll be ever so pleased with that performance. Good job he did get the gaps through, because most of them came to the stand side, so I don't know how he managed to get his way through.
1: We did talk about potential traffic problems being an issue with the majority gathering over there. I'm not sure there were a huge amount of horses that made up much ground. I think the eventual third Great Acclaim did as well late, but this one, Mescala, your eye was drawn to him. You were thinking Elarak was going to keep the race, having gone to the front, but this one was able to really storm home late under a nice light weight, only 9 stone 1.
2: And these owners have had lots of good horses. John and Julia, Acebit, Jack Shannon's been deadly in 7 furlong, a mile handicaps, but not until now at Royal Ascot. He's won. It'll be interesting to see what Tom made of it.
3: Yeah, Jack's come out as well. We'll get a word with him in a minute, but the cream is rising. The excellent Tom Marquand here. Tom, the draw, massive advantage.

0: Jack said to me before, yeah, just make sure you get a clear run. And I was thinking it might be a tricky job, but he's done a fantastic job, this horse. Great turn of foot and fantastic for the A's bits. They're wonderful, wonderful owner breeders, and yeah, they'll be absolutely thrilled.
1: Especially for a handicapper to win the Spring Mile, run really well at Newbury in a handicap, and then come and win here is immense.
0: Yeah, look, Jack and his team are a young team, and they've just got these horses up really mobile. They're flying. Like, it's great for them, and it's a very hard thing to do to get horses to back up those big handicap wins, like you say.
1: Jack's right here. What were you just saying to someone then, Jack?
2: Come for a drink?
1: Go on, son.
3: Oh, no, look, chuffed. Brilliant result for the whole team at West Hills. It's been a long 2 or 3 weeks prepping for this week, and just a massive thanks to the A's, but it's been massive supporters of us, so brilliant.
1: I suppose it is World Cup time, so it's appropriate to go back of the net for Shannon.
3: Exactly, and they were brilliant last night. I think that's the best I've ever seen England play. Not that I'm much of a judge, but even Dad said the same. It's a very exciting couple of weeks for the England national team.
1: This, though, is all about you. Tell me the feeling inside right now that you'll be able to say from now on, Jack Shannon, Royal Ascot winner.
3: Look, it's a dream come true, and we'll enjoy this one, Matt.
1: Yeah, I think you just will. If you see Jack Shannon in the car park later, I'd just give him a little bit of a berth.
4: Really nice way to end the day. He's a popular man, is Jack. Loves his cricket, obviously loves his racing. Has to love his football, being a Shannon.

0: feel like you associate them with big field handicaps, winning big pots, being laid out, prepared nicely for a big day like this one, and being able to sneak in with a nice light weight, getting the services of Tom Marquand as well. And then again, I mean, look at the draws. The winner came from 30, the second from 31, the third from 23, the fourth from 28, the fifth from, well, 14, River King and the Wizard of Eye from 29. So it's pretty confirmed, isn't it?
1: And the thing in common with the final two trainers, Balding and then Shannon, both Southampton fans, Mark.
2: Absolutely, and great to see owner breeders having a winner here at Royal Ascot. As was mentioned, John and Julia Aisbett, not only the owners, but also the breeders of Mescalo, wins the 9-2 joint favourite. The dam of this particular horse was a half to Johan, who won the 2022 Lincoln for the same owners, then trained by Mick Shannon. That was Tom Arcon's 10th winner here at the Royal Meeting. The other SPs, Elorak, 12-1, the same price as Great Acclaim. He's run a good race, having come almost across the track. Blue Brother, 9-2 joint favourite. And if you get paid out on the fifth, it'll be River King at 14-1.
1: And those winners in the Aisbett family, and Jack on the right with his first Royal Ascot winner, means no winner of the ITV7. We don't blame you, Charlie fellows. I just hope the person who had six winners had them in various ACCAs and all sorts. Well done, Tom. Some effort from ITV7 players this week, particularly the person who went so close on Tuesday. But the game is open for tomorrow. Guess the jackpot tomorrow, folks.
0: 400
1: is the correct answer. 400
0: And then 500 if it's not.
1: I don't know for Saturday. Depends if it's one.
0: Yeah.
1: Maybe. I don't know. We'll find out. But I know it's 400 grand tomorrow, so okay. Get that entry and
0: worth
1: have a go. Free to play. There's only one race to look back at today, isn't there?
0: Yeah, the Gold Cup. I mean, we've had a wonderful races today. I thought the Ribblesdale as well, but the Gold Cup in particular, we really built up to it as the big race of the meeting, or one of the big races, but the big race today, and quite rightly so, because so many horses that we know and love in here, and they're going the marathon distance of 2 miles and 4 furlongs. Trawler Man out in front there, so brave, leading all the way till he just got run over by Scandinavia. I love the goggles there from the member in the crowd emulating Trawler Man's new headgear.
1: But I've spoken to trainers and all sorts of people, not even involved in the race. They say they were shouting at the finish. The noise was unbelievable. Most of them, to be fair, were shouting for Trawler Man because he was heroic, wasn't he, defeat after so long off the track and his eyes and everything.
3: And I think for that moment of time, we thought he was going to do it. And then Scandinavia just done. I think just not having the prep run coming in just probably told on him the last kind of like 100 yards. You could just see him kind of go for his girth, but he ran his absolute heart out.
0: And we heard that Caballo de Mar pulled up exhausted, basically, didn't he? He was the other one in the mix in that leading group with Trawler Man and Scandinavia. And it just goes to
1: Ray Dawson, sorry to interrupt, said Raheem didn't stay, which was pretty

0: It was all about head-to-heads on the track there. Having them as rivals like that, I think it's great.
1: And also, you know, William and Ryan, you know, they're like the best jockeys we've got in the industry up against each other. You could just see them in the drive really wanting it. It's great to watch.
0: The bandstand's always fun. The village is in play today.
2: Are you missing it so far?
0: I am, actually.
2: You fun sponge. You can go now if you like.
0: Absolute fun sponge. There we go. That's where Luke Harvey is. Jason Weaver, I think, left early to go, and he loves a party like this, doesn't he?
2: No.
0: He won't be watching the golf at all. The village is in full swing. A lot of people having a lot of fun in the sun, for sure.
2: And we've got a lot to look forward to tomorrow. Double header, coronation, Commonwealth.
0: Two brilliant fillies tomorrow. I don't know whether it's precise or true love, but one of them, and then Venetian Sun, we love, don't we?
1: Oh, I can't wait for Venetian Sun. Is a draw okay? I don't know, we're all getting a little bit worried now about the draw, but I promise you, I've seen her. She looks fantastic.
0: Hopefully she'll come out all right in the one in the data zone and two in your new AI zone.
2: Well, I'll be crunching the numbers, don't worry.
0: We will be back tomorrow in the morning. It's 9:30. Luke didn't tip up the balding horse, by the way. He changed his mind as he got in the ice bath and went with the air zoom. I thought he tipped generic earlier on, but he didn't. Yeah, I know he fancied the horse, but he went
2: you
0: with
2: backed
0: the different
2: it.
0: That'll
2: so
0: be
2: it's okay.
0: Tomorrow morning, 9:30 with the team, and then we'll be live tomorrow. Two big races and lots more fun from 1:30 on ITV1. Well, sport is about records and achievement. Aidan O'Brien continues to set them. 50 British classics last weekend, and now 100 Royal Ascot wins. We are in the presence of greatness, folks, and we can only admire and applaud. Aidan, we salute you. Bye-bye from all of us.

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1: Down the outside is putting in big bounce though. Moving out from last to first. Races away to win the guineas. There are 100 to go. Digs out enough though. Vaselina a length and a half. And Vaselina's got the golden ticket.

0: will get up after Burner from Race for All Amping Lefty. Clever Trevor Carnavon, they hit it, photo finish. Lane Angle with Herwer Vallon has won it by a length on the line.
1: Hello everyone, who said we wouldn't last? Yes, we're still going, get on and going strong as ever with our unbelievable team as we look forward to interesting little winter meeting at Flemington for our get our teeth into how much rain's going to arrive. Well, Brent Serafa, Clint Hutchison and Simon Marshall are ready and ready to launch in. Hello, Zed.
2: Hello, Richo. Yes, back to headquarters, which
3: good.
2: Big fields, competitive races, off-season racing here in Melbourne. But there's going to be some nice horses there that hopefully can continue to progress.
1: Nothing better than getting out to headquarters.
4: Yeah, I couldn't agree with you more. Cannot wait to get there. It's
1: going to be a little chilly.
4: And you should...
1: Overcoat?
4: Yeah, it'll be a bit cold. We'll be right. You'll have the heater next year, I'm sure, somewhere. Usually there's one or two that you can find at a price at Flemington. Hopefully that's the case.
1: Well, Special will find it because he's in rare form at the moment.
5: Well, we're just contributing to the centre, like everybody is, yeah. Which is fantastic. Teamwork makes the dream work. Big fields, deep fields, a lot of horses there running at Flemington on the weekend. And looking forward to the track report too, because it's been quite warm here in Victoria, if you're just tuning in. Mm. 17 and 20 degrees in the middle of winter.
1: That's Thursday morning, mate.
5: What?
1: Change is afoot, ZI9.
2: Very much so. And I think you just got to do form for wet trackers. I wouldn't be worried about this track drying out too much. And if you're pleasantly surprised on Saturday and the rain happens to miss completely, it's still going to be in the soft range. But with rain expected during the day on Thursday, potentially Friday night, and then most importantly, there is forecast for up to 10 mils of rain on the day, and the indication is if it rains, it's going to rain sort of early Saturday morning into maybe midday. So it could be very damp as we get out to Flemington on Saturday. It's going to be cold. The rail goes out. I spoke to Liam O'Keefe on Wednesday, and he said, expect it to be pretty wet.
4: And in particular, those straight races, we want outside barriers.
1: Yes.
4: Those outside lanes are gold, aren't they?
1: Yeah. Out you go.

0: It's another team that I've
1: fourth
0: got.
1: Team.
0: Hey?
1: Fourth team.
2: Is that right? They've Queensland.
3: A couple of holidays.
4: Yeah, exactly. Do, but, typical Queenslander.
0: I'll tell you what, they were good, though, weren't they? Weren't they good?
1: Yeah. Weren't
0: I don't know about the other mob.
4: Weren't they good? And I love how they go out there and absolutely just hoe in and just bash each other up. And then Queensland comes in and sings a song, yippee-yi, yippee-yi, yippee-yi-yi.
0: Is that what it is?
4: That's it.
0: Okay, glad you
4: understood. Let's not start on some of the AFL songs.
0: It
4: sounds like they're in Harry Potter. Like, honestly, let's just not start on
0: yippee
4: AFL songs.
0: Yippee-yi, yippee-yi, yippee-yi, yippee-yi, yippee-yi,
3: I'm going to sing that this weekend when we get a few winners.
4: Okay, fantastic. Race number one. Hello, everyone from Queensland. You know that we love you.
0: Love you.
1: Yeah, the Cane Toads, they were too good. You can sing anything you want playing like that. Outstanding. Sure. New South, good hard look at yourself. Anyway, Port Arlington. Looking for the game three.
4: $4.60. You wouldn't know a try if it hit you in the head.
1: Well, is that right? Hello to Joey Johns. He's a big fan. He's a big fan of the show, Joey. Fontaine Jewell was very good in.
4: He was going to name all the rugby league players, you know.
1: The Alvestrim. He was very good there. $5.50. Now, Star Ambassador got back against the pattern, was okay. $6.50 last start running. Rich, $9. And we're looking down the bottom here. Not much being specced. It's a big 2-year-old race over the 7 furlongs. Let's rip in. And go back to the Alvestrim at Swan Hill.
5: I reckon there's a massive chance here, Fontaine Jewell. This horse was terrific winning at Pakenham on a really heavy track and defeated a short price favourite who trialled up well there in Attention Please. And then this was the $125,000 country feature up at Swan Hill and was strong to the line at 1,300 metres. I think he'll eat up 1,400. He'll love it if the conditions are heavy, and he's been quite a consistent horse. I thought the horse that Hutchie doesn't mind might be the main danger, but I was keen to back Fontaine Jewell.
3: Yeah, well, I want to be with Star of Macedon because of that last run at Caulfield in particular. Firstly, it was a heavy track. And I used this sort of form reference for a midweek meeting yesterday, and there was a horse that was placed in this race, Vivid Storm, that came out and ran well. So I think the inside section this day at Caulfield was obviously Quicksand. They didn't really perform, but we've had a midweek winner of a decent race come out of it. And Star of Macedon backed into favourite. Look, I don't know how much inferior it was back to the inside. It ends up in the same lane as the winner, but look, you can bonus it a bit. Trust the market intelligence with Star of Macedon, and I think with the benefit of that run, each way you'll go well. And at least you know Star of Macedon will get through the ground.
4: Okay, I'm going to play you something at a little price here, and that is Galantry, a horse who covered a lot of extra ground last start. Draws wide again, but might end up getting to the right part of the track.
3: Galantry, isn't it?
4: Galantry, yeah.
3: Galantry?
4: Well, when I lose, I'm gallant in defeat.
1: He's been watching Royal Ascot. That's why. How
3: okay.
1: Let's have a little pims, shall we, on Galantry.
4: I'm Galantry.
3: Okay.
4: So I'm going to have something each way on Galantry for
1: Nicely picked up, Hutch. Nicely picked up.
4: What are you doing?
1: Thank you very much. I'm with Zeddo. He's a great judge. I've told you that all the way along. He's an absolute super. Fontaine Jewell for me, it was the heavy nine winner Pakenham prior to the Alvestrim against the packet, against the pattern, widest runner in the Alvestrim at Swan Hill. Love the way this horse finished off. And you know what? I just think with a big 2-year-old race over 1400, the three wide line building into the race like this horse will be, I think it'll suit.
4: That's where Gallantry / Galantry will be too. Yippee-yi, yippee-yi, yippee-yi-yi.
3: Yes.
4: Race number two at Fabulous is the 3-year-old race over 2,000.
1: Yeah, it's a handy little 3-year-old, this one, the mile and a quarter, and Decalogue comes over. He put him away in a maiden and then stepped up and was able to win in town in Sydney. So he switches back 360. Our chief was the flashing light, drawn Orcs, but it might be the place to be if Flemington rail out 6 metres, $7.50.
4: It's out 11 metres. Brothers.
1: 11, sorry.
3: Yeah, that's right. Just double it.
1: King's Reflection, $8.50. Yeah, it's another race meeting I'm thinking of. Rain Sun, $9.50. And then we're getting stacks of value here. Look at this. Think You're Amazing, and it goes deeper than that, punters.
4: Okay, where do we start to find the winner?
5: I like this horse, King's Reflection. I think he's got a lot of talent, and he finally gets beyond a mile for the first time in his career. I think he's crying out for it. Now, clearly the pattern was to get to the outside by this stage of the Swan Hill program, which is the final race of the 3-day card. And Will Gordon was doing his best to get out there and was beaten by Maley's, who brings some good form to this race. Look, he's going to be back and wide again, getting to 2,000 for the first time, but I think that may be suitable for him, as he can just sort of get into those wider lanes at Flemington and hopefully blend in. In a competitive race, I think he's a good price at $8.50.
3: Yeah, it looks like he'll love Flemington with that big action of his. I actually like the fact where he's drawn. And Richo, I'm channeling you here. I'm going to have a 2-bet play.
4: Why wouldn't you at the price? You know, you've got to have a nice price, though.
3: I'm going to do it a lot through the day here, a lot of 2-bet.

0: place, but some of them might not run as well.
1: Yeah, it's a fair point.
0: Yeah, Horsted was...
1: And Simo showed the way.
0: Took a lot of riding the other day, Harbour Town, and gee, at the 600, it looked like it was going absolutely nowhere. But I'm convinced this horse is a nice progressive star on the evidence of what I saw here. Race rated okay. Once again, we're talking heavy track, was well backed. And the further they went off a decent speed, he just was powering late. I really like the performance. He's now won 2 from 3. He will love 2,000 metres. He will love Flemington. He's a nice horse.
1: Who do you like special?
2: Yeah, I would have thought they had to beat Decalogue. And the reason for that is because, as mentioned, reference, his maiden win was outstanding by 4. Then he was able to make a mid-race move. If you watch that race again, there's 800 to the 700. He had to roll forward and use some petrol. And he was strong at the end of that. I think he'll roll forward and he'll control the speed, looking at my speed, Map Decalogue. He's a horse on the way up, and I love the switch with Team Ma.
1: I'm going to have something each way on Matty Kamani, who's a really good trainer of stayers in Think You're Amazing. Little gear change. I thought ran really well from a wide barrier last start. Draws a soft barrier this time. It might be able to settle a little closer so it doesn't have to give them such a big start.
3: It's not surprising, though, we have varying opinions in these.
1: Yeah, these
3: like
1: sort of
3: the
1: races.
3: 3-year-old races, they seem to take it their turns every week. Like, I don't think there's a dominant performer that we've seen through.
0: Hopefully one of us is right. Let's just put it like that.
3: I don't mind playing
2: contribute
3: it twice,
2: to
3: yeah.
2: the centre.
1: I could back a fair few of them. And I mean, it's we good. Haven't even mentioned the fillies. And I think the three fillies in particular have got a chance in it as well.
0: Do you want another bet?
1: No,
0: you
1: I don't.
2: Four bets?
0: You've done it too?
1: No, I don't. I'm just staying at one.
0: Okay.
1: I'm just staying at one each way.
2: Disappointing.
1: Named after you. Think You're Amazing, brother. We've all had some tough times on the punt, and one of my things on a Sunday, I love sitting down and watching my beautiful friend Zi, yippee-i, yippee-i, yippee-i-i, doing his great, great work alongside Gracie Ramage, now Hayes. Fair to say they had an interesting day.
4: Amon's memory was deep around. Coming with
5: come
4: a run
5: on,
4: also, Dunley. Steamy miss, clinging on. Darnangstar getting mobile now. Darnangstar hit the lead. Darnangstar won it. Beat Dunleavy or Steamy miss, and then Amon's memory took Kozotsky.
1: And trust me, it didn't get any better.
6: Matthew Marcus whacking away. Smiling Assassin is getting to the outside and then followed further back to Smoke and Rowey as Matthew Mark on the outside goes past Triora. The dangerous Smiling Assassin who's trying hard with Smoke and Rowey and also Triora. It's Matthew Mark in front. Smiling Assassin on the outside can't peg it back and Matthew Mark beats Smiling Assassin.
3: Well, you can't say we don't wear a heart in our sleeve.
1: We've all been there, bruv. Oh, we've all been there.
3: It was late in the day, 0 to 58, $11, had a good crack at it.
1: The Assassin.
3: The Smiling Assassin.
0: You've had a rough week with that and then the Blues last night. And
3: I don't lose any sleep over the Blues. I know that. There's more interest. There's more interest in a 58 at Warrnambool.
2: Where was the double clap? You needed
1: very
2: the
1: different
2: double clap.
1: Game one, it was very different, wasn't it?
0: Oh,
1: he was up in
2: the swagger. Nah.
1: He was Laurie Daly.
3: The rabbits is where it's at.
2: Shout out to Mark Wahlberg too. He's a
1: fan. Watch him get on.
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0: I think that Afterburner can peak third up.
1: Afterburner lifting up the race for Rule, and we'll get up Afterburner.
2: Clever Trevor is the most likely winner of this race.
0: 100% agree with you, Zed.
3: I'm with Trevor.
1: Clever Trevor, it's a real set too. Clever Trevor, Carnarvon, they hit a photo finish.
2: She's so better suited than she was in the sprint trip there at 1100. She likes wet ground.
1: Kerwervalon has won it by a length on the line.
2: So five by four. You can take a snapshot of those. Tron Bolt, best of the weekend.
0: Same bet, under the win.
2: Tron Bolt.

0: Trumbull, favourite supreme. Trumbull for the dynamic duo.
1: Hello, Spicy Martini.
2: Von Hawk.
0: Spicy Martini in front. Taylor Marshall, the ride of his life. And Spicy Martini won. Seeples burst open second. Von Hawk third.
3: May the horse be with you.
4: Oh, what is you talking about, man?
3: Jedi Spurs.
5: Jedi Spurs opening right up here. He's put five lengths on them. It's a winning demolition for Jedi Spurs.
6: In Jude in Hong Kong.
5: It's in Jude in front of Big Return and Complete Unknown. And Jude's going to give Ethan Brown a treble. In Jude

0: absolute favourites. We've buried the lead to a degree because we saw Kervalon win and win impressively. There was a little bit of argy-bargy between a couple of members of our team. Let's relive it.
1: Grid Girl, ready to rock and roll, 750. And Kervalon, was a bit plain late, I thought, last start out to $9. What? Market says no.
2: Plain late?
0: Plain? Yep. Well, hey, everyone, ladies and gentlemen, you be the judge. Let's have a look
1: sat
0: at this performance.
1: Sat back, did nothing, got to the outside and then watched the last 50.
2: It was the 13th best last 200 of the meeting.
1: Yeah, have a look at this. On the eye, it doesn't matter
2: what the second best last 200 in the race.
1: Sectional, say, watch this late.
2: Okay.
0: It's got out on the fast.
2: The sectionals will tell you more than what your eye can.
1: Winner went straight past it.
2: I'm dumbfounded. I'm absolutely dumbfounded.
0: So there you go. Too good you were.
2: Well, I just thought I might have to bring in a serving of humble pie.
0: Yeah, there
2: you go. Go on here. I'll even put some cream on it.
3: Hey, get away.
2: Hey, friendly Simon.
3: Hey, Simon.
2: There you go,
3: my friend.
2: Do you need a spoon?
0: I'm too close.
1: Need some breakfast this morning.
0: Thank you.
1: Yes, no, fantastic. 39 cents deductions. Big winner. Harry Rum came out of the race. That's fine. Zed, you're a genius. Congratulations. I was wrong. That's okay. But I did have a second pick. You know what? And you know what, folks? What we do here on did you boys tip it? Did you boys tip it?
3: Ready, bam!
1: Oh, yeah, there we go. That would have made good television, wouldn't it, eh? Did you get the calves in?
4: They didn't think about that one.
5: Did you get the calves in?
1: Have a look at the calves. Go, bam! There you go. Thanks, Zed.
0: Gorgeous work.
1: That could have gone a special way, though.
0: I was waiting for it. I was ready. Race number three, and it's over 2,540 metres because the rail's out special.
1: You too, you're all right.
0: Yeah, we're good.
5: Looks all right, that pie.
1: The Western Front. Tell them why the Eastern boys and the Western Front. Here we go. Out to $5.50, Bold Souls, ready to win. He gets to the right trip, $7.50. Tempesti, he's out to $8. Out to $9 is Elder. And then we've got, Victoria... A Virtuous Circle can roll forward. He's into $10 spec at a price.
5: Was that a Pet Shop Boys West End?
1: Thank you,
5: West End Boys.
1: Thank you,
5: Hutch.
0: It was a whole
5: lot
0: of
5: amazing.
2: I did my money on Bold Soul last start.
0: Yes, you did.
2: And in retrospect, he was one run short. And I think even Simon mentioned that at the time.
5: Can I just say this?
2: Yeah.
5: I think he was a bit plain late.
2: I hope that spurs him on to victory, though. But he has been back to the trials, and he's had a hurdle trial since then. He now goes 2,500, and I think the key indicator that suggests he's ready, Billy Egan goes on.
5: Yes.
2: So they put the senior rider on from the Patrick Payne stable. He won this race last year. I think he loves wet ground. 2,500's perfect, and you're getting a good price to find out. 750, I'm willing to back him again.
0: What are you going to do, the Buster?
6: Two bet play for me.
0: Oh, again.
6: It's the theme of the week.
0: Fantastic.
6: Okay?
0: Lean into it.
6: Now, the first one I'm going with, Vegas Jack.
0: Why?
6: This horse is absolutely flying. Have a look how many times it looks beaten at this run at Swan Hill. Carried the grandstand.
2: And he was three wide the trip from barrier three.
6: Three wide the trip. It was an enormous performance.
0: It was a benchmark 66.
6: Yep, but there's not much between the grades when you get up in these distances, I don't feel. And he's won three in a row, so he's going for four. Drops in weight. He's tenacious. Look, he was beat. He's gone.
0: He's gone.
6: He wants to throw the towel in. No.
0: No, he doesn't.
6: Not Vegas Jack.
0: No.
6: He absolutely digs in for the fight, and the win prior was excellent as well. So he's a horse in rare form, like the weight drop.
0: Why would
6: so
0: you possibly need a second one after such a good case?
6: It's a good question, and it won't be as much of an
1: Shout
6: investment.
1: Shout out to Craig Conron there. He's a great trainer, Craig.
6: And you know a horse I reckon can run all right here?
0: Who?
6: Particularly if it's testing. Highland Blaze.
0: The jumper.
6: The jumper. I reckon he wasn't a bad flat horse, was he? I looked at sort of some of his ratings when he was on the flat, and they're decent enough. He'd be very fit. Could be a heavy track there.
0: 7 kilo turnaround in the weights from Mr. Waterville.
6: Exactly.
0: So that's
2: a few less hurdles.
0: A few less hurdles and 7 kilos.
6: Funnier things have happened.
0: No, I'm hearing you. I'm picking up what you're putting down.
6: Good.
0: What are you doing special?
1: I'm agreeing with the number one tipster.
6: The what? Yeah. He's number one now.
1: Bold Soul.
6: What's happening here?
1: I'm with Bold Soul. I just think he's ready to get to his right trip. And the three wide line, fantastic. Okay. And as Zedwa referenced, Billy Egan going on board will make the difference. Yep. He just over-raced and he got held up at crucial stages there over the mile and a quarter at Flemington. And if he gets clear and he settled a bit better, he would have been right in the finish there at Flemington. But there we go. He's ready to peak now.
0: bit worried about the cream on your cake. It's gone.

0: A bit flat, hasn't it?
1: I think I'm a bit worried about it in Simon's vicinity. Yeah, you never know what can happen.
0: I'm not having a bet. Too hard for me, but I will watch with great interest.
2: They've gone to the isn't there a couple of the race on? You can at least have a bet.
1: Isn't there something here that ran in the Royal Hunt Cup or something that you could find?
3: Put the kettle on.
0: It's a very good point. It's a very good point. Tempesti ran second in an Italian Derby. There you go. There you go.
2: There's your horse.
0: It's got to be Tempesti then.
3: It's not a Richo's Ruffy. Dejanus, he was very good last start.
0: No, I've got something else there.
1: You've just
0: watched.
1: Stay tuned.
0: Yeah.
2: Disappointing. It's very disappointing.
0: Race number four is over 1,100 metres. It's for the three-year-olds.
3: Cutler scratching, no deductions here. Now, iSchool. I am your neighbour. Can I have some sugar? Shout out to the team. iSchool.
0: I thought you were going to do something good. Ice Cube or...
3: Yeah. He was very good over racing on speed last start and he still put him away. I wonder if he'll come to Melbourne because he's duly accepted. We'll go back to the market. Thank you very much.
0: Yeah, thank you very much.
3: My point was very good. $5.50 winning last start. You know, Prestar, $9. You'll get nice. Jenny the Ninja at $13. Blethyn's a good price at $14. And Recuperado, the best back, $31 to $26 first up.
0: Blethyn named after a former full forward for the Essendon Footy Club.
3: Bless you.
0: Jeff used to wear... glasses, the first player to wear glasses.
4: Great ride this day I'm not sure about the glasses, but I'm taking on your word, Richo. This is a brilliant
0: you'll
4: ride.
0: You'll know a little
3: later
0: on.
3: Thanks for that.
4: Okay. I thought Dakota Keane did an amazing job for an inside draw to find the right lanes at Crawford. Yes, had every favour, but once again, handles the conditions. And Quiet Point, a really improving filly or mare that I just think is going about it the right way with a terrific strike rate and should find the right spot in this race as well. So that's one play that I
0: think. Yeah, here we go. Here we go. Two bets.
3: Last week you were very relaxed about it.
4: Was
3: all
4: I?
3: And
4: well, I'm not, yeah, and we had a good week, so I'm charging in now.
0: Yeah, lean in, mate.
4: Time to do it responsibly. Irresponsibly.
0: Leave the goggles on, mate. Why do you keep taking them on and off?
4: No, well, you know, so you can get a look at this.
3: Chop that up. That's a gift. That's a gift. That could be a gift.
4: That was a joke.
0: A gift?
4: How do we pronounce? Well, I want to know how to pronounce. Is it Furman? How do we pronounce it?
3: Oh, jeez, you can't
4: pronounce. Trying to work it out.
0: Furman.
4: Yeah, look, handles the condition. Second start was a good, impressive win. So hopefully this looks a little bit better.
3: Have a look
4: after that.
3: At this.
0: Oh, that is fantastic. Zed, help us out here, please.
1: I don't mind a Ruffy here.
0: And I think I agree with you.
1: I think this girl's going really well, judging by this recent official trial at Caulfield on the Heath track. So it's Recuperado. She trialled against some pretty handy older horses, including Miravale Rose. And I like the acceleration she showed. Now, she hasn't been the most consistent through her career, but when she's on song...
0: She's got talent.
1: Yeah, I think she's well-placed. And I didn't mind a trial previous to this on the synthetic track, but she goes much better and... on grass with a bit of give in it. She'll get that on the weekend. I just think at $20 plus, it's worth having a spec. And now iSchool, I hope he runs in this race. I hope he comes down to Melbourne because, yes, he's a talent, but Flemington first time, inside draw, big weight, going onto a wet track potentially for the first time. There's a few obstacles that he needs to overcome to win. And I'm not saying that he can't win. He's clearly an exciting horse. But you're taking a very short price for a horse that has... a lot of unknown, so I was prepared to bet around him if he does run here, and I like Recuperado at a price.
0: Totally agree with you, Hutch. Zed, your name, not Hutch. Recuperado is the first of my bets, and this is an each-way play on Recuperado because it is a massive price. But the main bet is on Prestar, who covered a lot of extra ground at Caulfield, and I think now...

0: everyone's name. That's why I was just playing along. Daryl. He looks like a Daryl, doesn't he? Have a look at him.
1: Daryl.
0: So you can see this.
2: Yeah.
0: Ice Cool for me, I think he's a special horse. He lost the plate in that run where he overraced and still put him away by 2.5. And I think Mr. Pfeiffer, who brings him down to train him, is going to have a tester for something in spring later on. So if he does run here, that'd be a play for me. And Recuperado, well, she's a Group 3 winner down the straight. She won the Thoroughbred during the carnival, as we know. And she was second in a Blue Sapphire as well. And that trial suggests that she could be the blowout. Two race play, Ice Cool, Recuperado.
2: Who's your favourite Pfeiffer? David or Michelle?
0: Ah, Michelle.
2: Yeah,
0: I remember Michelle.
3: Shout out to David, though.
2: Like, you love Dave's work.
1: It's not even a contest, mate. Let's keep it real.
0: She was very important as one was growing up.
2: What? Yeah. Oh, was she?
3: Now, you know what?
2: Don't share too much. Why have you got out a little dusty?
1: Can we get our cat noises, please, Simon? We need to get our cat noises. We really need them.
0: That's what I was doing.
1: Oh, okay. You know, we're getting closer.
2: What are we doing?
1: We've got first, second and fourth.
2: I know what you do at the moment.
1: Pretty good.
0: First, second and fourth.
1: Now, I know you're saying we're going to take an Ice Cool, but I think there might be some value in the box queue because Recuperado's $21, guys.
2: Mm-hmm. Well, thank you. We all tipped it, mate, except
1: for
2: you.
1: That's what I'm putting together. I'm a team player. I'm saying, you know what?
2: Well, where's Priestar?
1: Well, I've left. Well, if you don't want to put Ice Cool in, maybe replace it with 4569 or 1456. Let's go the box queue, try and get a result. We actually want the favourite not to run top two.
2: Okay. Trial perv time. What have you been doing?
4: I've been looking at some horses from Cranbourne, and we're going to Geelong on Friday where the track is wet, the rail is out, and usually when that is the play, you want to get wide on the track. So Somersault has drawn 8 of 8. She'll get back and she'll wind up strongly. This is her recent jump out for Graham Begg, and I love the acceleration that she showed on a track that was fairly rain affected in at Cranbourne on the trial circuit a couple of weeks ago. So last preparation, she was consistent without winning. But I think the way she's trialled this time in, she may have improved. So I was happy to back her first up on Friday.
2: Oh, yeah, out of a mare called Comaneci. So very well named.
1: Oh, is this...
2: I don't think she is.
0: No, I just made that up.
2: I thought you were...
1: Well, you are the pedigree man.
4: I just looked at the pedigree and I saw Hellbent out of Head Over Heels. I was
1: that's right.
2: Yes. Yeah, well, Comaneci, you know, same, same, with the gymnastics.
0: 10 out of 10.
2: I'm playing at a whole different level above them. Quick break, you're watching Get On.
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8: The Foxes claims Classic in the run to the line, and it's up for the Foxes.
5: But the Foxes in front, the Foxes digging deep here for Oisin Murphy, and the Foxes just hangs on there with a dandy.
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1: Great work on a Saturday right here on racing.com. We get to race number five, and this is in honour of Cindy Alderson. Well done, Cindy. You deserve to be the Country Achiever of the Year. It's over 1,400. And
2: here, here. Fantastically Thank said you. There. And the Ten Commandments, where are they on the show? Are they
1: Well, we've got them there. We've got them there, just waiting in case anyone breaks it.
2: Well, for those who got him first up, oh, boy, was he impressive on a wet track. Wow. He's into $4. The Belmont Gangster, can he back up his latest win? $3.90 out to $4.20. Madeiro, his next best, trimmed into $11. Kappa, he's super consistent. He's also nice and safe in the market.
1: Let's have a look at how... Zed, appropriately, you should talk about this boy.
3: And when you pick up the replay here at the 400 metre mark, it doesn't do it justice because sort of 400 metres prior, he just couldn't hold him and he took off. It looked as though he was sort of in a different race, just worked around him, four and five wide, into the home straight and off he went. Now, this was his first run for Kieran Maher, formerly trained by...

0: Paul Priska. If you isolate his runs on wet tracks, that being soft or heavy, he is 7 wins from 14 starts, and he's never he's only placed once from 13 on a dry track. He's a dead set wet tracker. He'll get the conditions that he likes there on Saturday, and I think he'll win again.
1: Yeah, and incrementally from the 8 to the 6 to the 4 to the 2, that's what, those were faster sections at that whole meeting. So it was, like you said, a sustained, powerful performance, new stable. I think $4 is still very good value.
2: Yeah, it's a good price.
3: Yes, Ten Commandments is a get on for me too. He drops 4.5 kilos here. And I like that he'll sit midfield with a little bit of cover and can follow a horse like the Belmont Gangster into the race.
2: I'm having a little leech way play on a couple here. Sought After that we were really keen on was scratched on that wet track. So might be scratched again.
1: I liked it last week.
2: Yeah, and it was scratched. Ran fourth in the Kiwi. Now, whether or not... Oh, you watched it last week. So you're poo-pooing it this week?
1: Yeah. I think it's a tougher assignment this week, yes.
2: Do you really?
3: Okay. Tougher.
2: I thought it was about the same. So I'm going to have faith in it. $13, I'll have an each-way play on Sought After. And also at a big price, I need to have something on a horse who has stakes form in Europe, and that is the debutante in Madeiro. Oh. How's it trialled? How have you viewed
0: it? I thought it trialled okay. It was up on speed, didn't...
3: Was going back.
1: It's another import.
2: Blinkers yes, it's on. An import.
0: No. Yeah, he sort of just looked very one-paced, but, like, they can do that at the trials.
2: Yeah, and it's been, like, his best form's around 1,600 metres. He beaten, what, 2 and a bit lengths from a horse and then went out and won a Group 1 in France. So, and then ran fifth
0: Tough
2: in a Breeders' Cup in the, over the mile. So it's got some talent. Good luck, everyone. I sense the support. Talking about support, James McDonald's a good young kid. He's part of the Mourinho team.
1: Mourinho, yes. Yeah, team Mourinho.
2: Team Mourinho. He's part of Team Mourinho.
1: Mourinho.
2: Well, Team Mourinho is not over at Royal Ascot, so he gave Matt Chapman the instructions.
3: Pass the baton.
2: Yeah, you did. You said, listen, you grab J-Mac and you tell him how to ride it because he'll listen. Check
1: 100%.
2: It out.
4: I want you to ride this horse completely cold. Forget you've heard anything about him. Ride him out the back, crawl in, and pounce late. What did he tell you to do?
5: How many winners are you ready?
4: Off you go. Where did Francis go?
2: And the end result was he went back quiet as a mouse and did this.
6: Map of Stars surges to the lead. He goes on by half a length, racing out towards line.
2: So I say well done, Matt Chapman, well done, J-Mac, and well done, Mourinho Marshall. Mm. The whole team's got him to get, and that horse is now into the Caulfield Cup if he wants to come.
1: Is he?
2: Great.
3: That's an
2: exempt race.
3: Be seventh winner at Royal Ascot, would it? Jamesy, you're all over the stats there, aren't you?
1: Is it? First this year.
2: Well.
1: Yeah.
3: Okay.
2: First this year. Yeah, just won this year.
3: Oh, first this year at Royal Ascot. Really? It was his first day of riding, wasn't it?
2: Race number 6 is at Flemington.
3: Hello? No Wi-Fi, no Wi-Fi. First course, this is a great mare's race. This is one of the better races on the card. Head out of the First course is back, had a foot abscess, been scratched a couple of times, 3:30.
2: Can't possibly help.
3: Duchess Zoo's been winning an absolute storm, 550. On the wet tracks, gets that stylish second up. Nice weight release there. Miss Aria's been the best backed at the price. Plenty of value down the page, punters.
2: Who wins and why?
1: I'm gonna give Stylish a really good chance to turn the tables with Duchess Zoo, and it's purely on a weight swing. I think it's 7.5 kilos.
2: You're dead right.
1: Mm. It's a lot
2: Though
1: of
2: Duchess
1: weight.
2: Zoo doesn't have a jockey yet, so it might be not.
0: But James is on another horse James for the stable, so it doesn't
2: I'm
0: give
2: sense
0: you a
2: it might scratch.
3: It's a knockout.
1: Yeah, I thought that. But look, Stylish is really good. One thing with Stylish that I noted going back and looking at the body of work that Stylish has put together with the Hayes boys, incredibly consistent. It doesn't matter if it's a good 3, soft 5. Heavy track. This horse is a horse that runs to that level that we saw in that replay often. I think it's a great chance in this contest, second up, to go one better.
0: I didn't have an opinion here. I don't know what to do with Duchess Zoo. First chorus, she's going to be hard to beat if she's at her best, but she's had 2 weeks off now.
1: Yeah.
0: Well, she's been scratched 2 weeks in a row because of that foot abscess. She may be right, but I don't know. Yeah, I found this race very hard.
2: What are you going to do, special?
3: Two race play. I like this mare's race, and I like the fact that it's a knockout, drops back from... racing against the boys who finished off the last eight in the four very well. Back to Mares really suits, and I'd like to see him roll forward and control this, which he can do, and at $14 each way play. And Stylish, well, she's second up now, and that big weight swing, I think, is just going to be right in her favour, and she can get on a three wide line from that barrier, be close enough, and I think she'll look the winner at some stage. It's a knockout, and Stylish, a get on.
2: Silent Shares for me each way. Loved its win at Sandown, defeated the Belmont Gangster there. Might be looking for a touch further. Lockie Nindorf draws a wide gate for Bedgie. In Bedgie we trust, but considering it's going to be wet, it's going to be testing, and I think it will certainly suit this horse. Big price at $17. Yeah. Quick break. You watch him get on.
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10: 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The Harness joins us from the Met and Gore, and we're chasing and racing around the Sports Bowl. 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
1: Look, to be perfectly honest, the cookies are feeling a little stale, team.
2: Oh.
1: But that's okay.
2: Second last show.
1: Because we're in a bit of form, and we're not changing. You don't change a winning packet.
3: Fisty
1: so,
3: crush. Fisty
1: this
3: crush.
1: Is a fisty crush.
11: Oh, good.
3: Oh, he's nearly broken the fist. Oh, that is. Do not eat
1: that. That was not so good.
2: That's not the worst thing here. That cake's looking a bit average too.
1: Exactly. Think of a song's name.
2: Right.
1: Think of a song's name.
3: Sing a song of sixpence. What's going on?
1: Old Town.
3: Old Town Road.
1: Well, there's a couple of Old Towns. The Dirty Old Town. Oh. And there's
2: Billy Ray Cyrus,
1: Old Town.
3: It's Billy Ray.
1: And this is a horse trained by Mark Newnham. Now, Mark Newnham has recently picked up this horse. I think this will be his fourth run, but Zach Purton went on last start and they got the spoils. And what made this win even better? Yeah, I like it. Yeah. Come on, Simon. There was a real on-pace inside sort of day. So that was Old Town, by the way, just sort of a little
2: popping in.
3: Oh, we got some
2: thought, just in case there was some inappropriate lyrics, I had to jump out.
1: Yeah, well, yeah. Old Town, get on okay. It anyway.
2: Good work, mate. You're in great form. Hey, let's get to race number 7.
1: Yes.
2: Fabulous Flemington.
3: Hello, Sony. Have we checked that? Worried about the show?
2: It was my phone. Cookies. It was my ringtone.
1: Worried about the cookies.
3: What race are we up to?
2: Race 7, please. Horse number 8 is a scratching.
3: Yes, this is down the straight, 1,100 metres. De Bergerac has come up your favourite here, $4.40. Now, lose some, win more. $8 into $4.60 has been the best go. New York Luster switches back from Group 1 company.
2: And they're going to battle it out, I reckon. New York Luster is in incredible form.
0: She's going really well and she's had a nice jump out. I don't know if you noticed this, Richo, because I see that you're tipping it. She jumped out this week.
3: No.
0: Jumped out on Monday.
2: No.
1: That's just to put a pen through as far as you guys
2: know. Not for me. Well, I was umming and ahhing whether to go for her or lose some win more. I might have to change now.
0: She's going well. She's had a couple of good wins at Flemington. She likes wet ground. She's drawn in the right part of the track. I'm more than happy to back EJ in. And back her as well.
3: Oh. If you're listening, EJ, you might as well scratch there.
2: Okay, well, I was on New York Luster as well, but the Monday trial's taking the jam out of my donut. What do you like, Simo? And also, Arch?
1: I'm staying out.
3: This is my best for the weekend, actually.
1: What?
3: Lose some, win more. He's outstanding, this horse, I think.
2: God, he goes well down the straight.
3: And you just got to look at his career. 14 starts for the 7 wins and the 3 minor.
1: On the
3: and
1: travelator.
3: He's had 3 from 4 this track and distance. He's a straight track specialist. And I love him fresh year. This is him winning the listed straight 6. And now he's back to 1,100 metres. Look at the big boy go. He's got a lot more to... That's De Bergerac running second, is it not?
2: It is.
3: hello.
2: Hello.
3: And this boy's had a nice freshen up and he just sets up beautifully for him. And the reason I say that, he can follow Recommendation, New York Luster and Semangu, all drawn on his right shoulder down the middle of the track towards the outside. So he's my best for the weekend.
2: Hey, I saw this during the week and I absolutely loved it. It came across my desk that Hutchie and Craig Newitt are special guests at a function coming up. And this was the flyer saying, hey, make sure you get along. Craig Froggy Newitt and Punters Club with Clint Hutchison from Racing.com.
3: That's more like Damien Lane.
2: I thought that was James Winks.
3: Yeah. Damien Lane, you look like Jerry Ryan.
2: Straight away I thought, well, what's going on? All the correspondence between
3: Jerry Ryan.
2: Froggy goes, mate, you look like Jerry Harvey.
3: Star Jerry.
2: As opposed to Jerry Ryan.
12: Wish I had his money.
2: And straight away it made us think about separated at birth.
12: Yes, we like this.
3: Let's go.
2: Yeah, straight away to it. Let's prove it right or wrong. Here's the Hutchbuster looking magnificent. Oh, no, there he is.
3: Oh, well, Jerry Harvey.
2: That's the fake Hutchbuster with Jerry Harvey, if you don't mind. And then straight away I got excited because Benny Ascari had a little interesting hair day during the week, so we thought we'd identify. Have a look at that. So straight away Astro Boy came to mind there. And while we're talking about people we've talked about in the future and the past, SD, we reflected on you last week about it. We just get an opportunity.
12: A little Ewok. That looks like a little Ewok.
2: A little Ewok as well. And I mentioned Jeff Bletham with the goggles. Tonight in the Ascot Gold Cup, Trawlerman will be wearing big goggles because it's affected by the light. It's going to look like this. Trawlerman, when it comes out, it reminds us of someone that we know. It's not a G-up.
12: I know.
2: There!
3: Go, Speed Racer, go.
12: Going to wear them in the parade. Do you think it makes that much of a difference?
2: Surely like, not.
12: Is there a light affecting when the race is on?
2: Yeah, they take goggles off before he races. Give me a spot.
3: Hutchie, what is it? Cool.
12: It's all about the face.
2: So. Race number 8 is the David Burke, and it's over the mile. It's a good race.
3: Yes, it is. Our Duke is back after running on a good three. Bendigo and failing. We'll forgive that run. Back on the soft track is the Keen into $3.90. Bang, bang, bang. Now, St. George arguably should have won a Seymour Cup first up last prep. He's back fresh, nice fresh. $6 and in single figures, Jimmy the Bear, of course, Punchline and Seafall. Let's rip.
2: Okay, let's have a look. I mean, Jimmy's just a little champ, isn't he?
0: It did find the right sort of lane here, getting wide on the track, but he was still only second up.
2: Yes.
0: He beat a horse in Cartoon Graveyard that has subsequently gone to Swan Hill and probably should have beaten him this day and won the Swan Hill Cup. But there should be more improvement to come from Jimmy the Bear. And I think in this race where El Duke is coming back from a little bit of a break and was disappointing last start, he's like going to be hard to beat off a nice jump out. Punch Lane's on the quick backup that still hasn't been going all that well. I'm not convinced St. George likes wet ground and he wants it dry. So I didn't think there was too many winning chances in this race. Happy to back Jimmy the Bear.
2: And I'm with you. I'm backing Jimmy the Bear. If there is a boil over, it could be this horse, Far Flung, who does love... I know he hasn't won at Flemington, but he runs really, really good races in Flemington. And I think at a big price, he's now at the absolute peak of his fitness. And Dan O'Brien is... Far Flung. Dan O'Brien's stable, as Simo's identified to us, is absolutely airborne at the moment. So I'm going to have a little saver there.
0: You can tie that form in, obviously, Cartoon Graveyard. Correct. That's the winner getting right to the outside. This was the Swan Hill Cup. And
2: correct.
0: Seafall comes out of that race too.
2: So it's a perfect little form reference.
12: Got to be a very good horse to win the Swan Hill Cup, I can tell you that.
2: Oh, yeah, that's right. The mech. Are you going to have a bet?
12: No.
2: Okay, sure. Good chat. SD?
3: Yes, got a couple.
2: Thanks.
3: And it's the top two at the market, El Duca. No wonder the price has shifted in. On the good three, didn't handle the dry tracks, but prior to that, on a soft 6 and a soft 7, and one of those were at Flemington, so El Duca to roll forward, control things from that beautiful barrier, that beautiful start there at Flemington. And St. George, for me, fresh. Ooh, he is very good. And don't worry about his soft track form. My intel say he gets through it, and I'm

0: last preparation. A very quick break. You're watching Get On.
1: Greatness doesn't begin at the finish line.
2: It's going to be a miracle three-peat.
1: It starts here in the quiet of dawn, passed down through generations. You don't find greatness, you raise it every single day.
3: Meant to be, you'll get the derby. Ben Gwynn for the Road Cup. Benitez, what a champion she is.
1: Brecon Farms, where world-class families create elite performers.

0: outsiders putting in big bounds, though. Moving out from last to first. Races away to win the Guineas. There are 100 to go. Diggs out enough, though. Vaseline a length and a half. And Vaseline has got the golden ticket. Pinion for the Irishman, Joe Doyle. And Pinion upsets them.
1: Hope you're enjoying Get On. Race number 9 coming up special. Let's finish in style. It's a 3-year-old mile race.
2: Paddy's Pies comes up well. Paddy Pies won his last two. And
1: that music was dramatic.
2: His last 400 was fantastic. Geez, he come up short though. $2.90 for a horse that's going up in grade. $3. Kaleo, Kaleo. Hello to the World Cup people out there. $4.80. Flying Dunn will be hard to run down once again. And then Dunas here went up at $9. That was too big, wasn't it?
3: Yeah, way
2: too
3: big.
1: Okay. Harry Kane's a big fan of the show.
2: Harry Kane.
1: Loves it. Big Who's fan. Tipping obvious here?
3: I am. I thought this was a really good run and beaten by a horse in Clever Trevor who has subsequently won again. And I think the form out of, you know, around him is solid. And obvious had the switch back down towards the inside. Was a little bit of a gap between runs going into this race. Now sort of steps back up in trip to the 1400, gets in very light after the claim for Luke Cartwright. And at double figures in an even race, I thought obvious ran well, and I'm happy to have something on it on Saturday.
1: Yeah, it's too hard for me. I'll defer to you.
4: Well, I think the obvious forms are Kaleo, Dernasir form from the other day when they dent heated, and I thought Kaleo was... The map is just the reason why I'm leaning that way this time, but I think Dernasir has a chance. I'm not sure with Flying Dunn. I mean, sort of, was it the...

0: But this stage of the date might be an issue, and I think it'll be pretty similar to that sort of finish. But, I wanted to go with Kaleo.
1: Yes, Kaleo for me. I loved him. I tipped him last start, and I'm not going to get off him this start because he ran out six horses. I thought he should have won a little bit more convincingly. To be honest, if he goes straight, now he's learned how to win, I think he can really go on with this horse. And I like that barrier late in the day because they'll have options with the rail out 11 metres. He'll be able to give him options, so he'll be three pairs back and then peeling to the left of your television.
2: Oh, perfect. Okay. Yeah, I think he's right. Yeah. Palladium, I think, is a nice little roughy in that race. But
1: Is that a get on or not? No, that's not a get on. Why'd you mention it then?
2: Because I think it'll run well.
0: Yeah. Run a good sixth.
2: Yeah, no, you're right. I should put it in a more places multi.
0: Exactly.
1: There you go.
2: What are you going to do here?
3: I'm going to have Bold Soul to finish top four.
0: Stylish is absolutely flying, very consistent horse. This is generous.
2: Hang on. We've got a trouble. We can't have a more places multi with two horses in the same race.
3: Why not?
2: You can't have it. It doesn't work in the rules. It doesn't work on your feed.
1: Now you can't apply it. So what do you want to do? Do you want to change your tip? Because my best of the... Is he your best? Lose some, win more? He's my best for the weekend.
2: I'll tell you what. Fair enough. You've bullied me into this. I'll go with Jimmy the Bear, top three.
1: Okay.
2: Let's put Jimmy. Bang! Okay. Oh, look at that. $2.40, a nice price.
1: Nice, I like it. Good hustle.
2: Okay. $18.04 for our little team multi. Love it. Okay.
0: Just like picking it up off the ground.
2: Last man standing, thanks to Carbone Lawyers. Where's our cap? Who's got you got the cap?
1: There's the cap.
2: There we go.
1: Zed Wow.
2: Yeah, Zed. Where's the cap? If you don't mind, go Zed-I-9. Look at you. What a champion. He's got the cap back in front.
3: I'm going to have $100 to win on Ten Commandments.
1: This reminds me of
0: you. Did the Leighton Hewitt?
1: This reminds me of the last time he was in the mosh pit. He's in the mosh pit with his cap.
2: He's been many a mosh pit, our man.
0: I'm going to have an all-up place, and it works out about $5. It's Quiet Point, Ten Commandments, Kaleo. $5.17.
1: Okay, mine's a place up. Race six, number six, Stylish into Lose Some, Win More.
2: Okay, gorgeous work. System 2, 3, and also an all-up place. Pre-star, New York Luster, Jimmy the Bear. Mouard, our very best. More tips still to come.
4: What are you doing this Sunday? 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We've got dual gallop section from Tiaraha and Awapuni Synthetic. The Harness joins us from the Met and Gore, and we're chasing and racing around the Sports Bowl. Don't miss it. 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
5: The Foxes claims Classic in the run to the line. And it's up for the Foxes.
6: But the Foxes in front. The Foxes digging deep here for Oisin Murphy. And the Foxes just hangs on to with a dandy.
5: And the Foxes comes pouncing past the pair of them. And the Foxes wins.
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2: Mighty Mouard Metal Racing's Great Look at Me types, and there's an interesting little five ball right there.
1: It's between two.
2: I mean, if we were copying and just following Blogsy over at Royal Ascot, he is literally ripping it apart.
0: But this is his week to shine.
2: I know.
0: He better have some votes.
2: I'd be disappointed if he doesn't get all the votes.
0: You know.
2: You'd imagine he'll have a plethora.
1: How's Mrs. Blogsy going?
2: She's with him.
0: Yeah, and, you know, Richo.
3: How did you not get a start?
0: I know, that's what I
1: was saying.
0: Everyone's
1: there.
0: Normally,
2: it's
0: the who's
1: top
0: who.
1: Top hat and tails.
0: Yeah. And you're stuck here with us.
2: I know. Trust me, it's hurting.
3: Are you doing the Ipswich Cup?
2: No, I'm not doing an Ippy Cup.
3: I thought you might have been Ipswich.
2: No. Ippy Cup. No, I'll be at Fabulous Flemington with you too.
0: Okay.
2: I would have thought so. It'd be fantastic.
1: Dandy.
2: The Mighty Mouard Medal. We'll give one vote to a guy. Listen, as soon as we heard Trawler Man was going to be wearing ski goggles, everyone's going, you can't be serious.
1: Right.
2: Is he going to be wearing ski goggles? Well, who do you reckon? Well, let's go and test him out. And of course.
8: Hello, welcome back to Chapman's Calls. First of all, Matt, what are you wearing?
2: God, buddy.
9: Well, I've always had a very close association with Trawlerman. We get on really well. I love him.
10: I'm not sure they're his actual goggles. They're a different type.
1: That's though. A

0: human version of a minion.
1: Matty Minion. That's exactly
0: Matty
1: right.
0: Matty Minion Chapman.
2: Now, Jet Stanley.
3: He's different, Chapman.
2: Have you noticed that Jet Stanley hasn't been riding?
1: What's wrong with him?
2: He's off on a family holiday.
1: Oh, is he? Beautiful.
2: With Brett. And, well, as you can see, the acorn doesn't fall far from the oak tree as they posted this pic together, which caught the eye of our team. That's Jet on the left. That'll come out in a great time.
0: Brent, good to see
2: having a very, very good time.
3: Yeah.
2: Now, three votes. There's no vision and everyone was okay, but it'd be inappropriate if we don't just merely show this photo for three votes. I mean, when we saw... I mean, just merely show this photo.
3: When this came across my feed on social media, I thought, you know, you start to wonder these days, you go, this
2: is a joke.
3: This is a joke, this can't be real.
0: No, it's not real.
1: It wouldn't be easy to get out.
2: I was finding it hard to back a winner at Sandown, and I thought, gee, it's hard if you draw barrier nine now.
3: Makes it a little tricky.
2: Makes it damn tricky indeed. So everyone was okay, accidents happened, no races were delayed, all good.
3: It wasn't our old mate Woolly driving, was it? From TRP. Nah,
2: you put the camera down and got the behind the wheel.
0: It was just a false start.
2: Ah, there you go.
3: He was waiting for that one.
2: He certainly was.
3: He was waiting for that.
2: Now, during a couple of weeks ago, Simo said some very mean things about my technique. Check it out.
3: How about the old push-up straight after
1: just
3: as well?
1: Just a little bit of a flex.
0: You got to keep your ass down. No good pumping like that. I thought you knew how to do all that.
2: Straight, mate.
0: In a three-piece suit as well.
2: Mate, I'm not copping push-up tips from you, mate. I'm not copping them. So we were talking push-ups, and this is our perfect way to give a shout-out to a push-up challenge that's going on at the moment because it's a really, really good cause and it's for mental health.
0: It is, yeah.
2: So scan that QR code, donate away. Have you been doing the push-ups?
0: Yes.
2: You've been part of it?
0: Ready to go.
2: So how many are you doing today?
0: No, not in terms of that challenge, but in terms of the gymnasium, I want to give you a challenge. I want to get your glutes down there and make sure that you're not sticking it up there too high, pumping the sand. We should have a push-up challenge.
3: I'm just not reading what you're saying. How many can you do, Richard?
2: Can you imagine if that was somewhere where they were doing all the words underneath?
3: Simon wants your
1: closed
3: glutes.
1: Caption.
2: That's closed caption.
3: Simon wants your glutes, my friend.
2: He wants your glutes down, doesn't want them up.
0: Exactly right.
2: We need to join in the push-up challenge, mate. It's 190 today.
0: Right.
2: Is the challenge number today. Scan that.
3: How many?
0: A lot of
2: 190.
0: 190 a day.
2: Yeah, you're just doing it any time. You just jump down and give it 10.
0: When was the last time you did a push-up, boys?
2: Yesterday.
4: Pilates a couple of days ago.
2: This will be interesting. Come on. Look at the camera.
3: The last
2: be
3: time
2: honest.
3: I did a push-up? Well, I don't know.
2: Be honest. Come on.
3: Be a few months ago.
2: A few months ago.
3: A few months ago. What do you want me to do? The challenge?
0: Yes.
2: Yes. Quaddy time. Who's got it?
1: I've got the quaddy.
2: Oh, of course. You got it last week, mate.
1: I'm going wide in the first leg. I think there might be some value here. So I've gone.

0: you got last weekend.
1: Well done.
2: There we go.
0: Nice work. That's what he does, mate.
2: Crack. So, best double figure price.
3: I'm really looking forward to seeing Recuperado down the straight track at Flemington. I think she trialled up well. Inside draw, don't love, but you're getting a premium price.
0: Last start winner at Sale. Impressive 2,000 metres. Flemington. Yes, please, Harbour Town.
1: What BZ said?
2: Gallantry or Gallantry or Gallantry will run a terrific race in the first at $23. Sack of favourite.
3: I'm hoping Ice Cool comes to Melbourne because it's making the market for a few horses in that race.
2: Yeah,
3: I think
2: good
3: he's
2: call.
3: Beatable, drawn down towards the inside, wet track, first time at Flemington, 1,100 metres. Yes, an exciting horse, but prepared to take him on.
0: Yeah, Ice Cool, no thank you.
2: Ice Cool, no thank you.
1: Geez, you may as well not turn up, Mr. Pfeiffer. Michelle, get your dad on the phone and say, don't go to Flemington. Stay in Sydney. Now, what type of pie do you like? Boys, you're a meat pie.
2: 4 and 20.
4: Oh, mate.
2: 4 and 20.
3: I'm a chicken pie.
1: Chicken pie?
4: Steak and onion.
1: Steak and onion.
0: 4 and 20, mate.
1: Well, the hot apple pie goes well with me. I'll take on Paddy Pie. Really? He's up in grade, Paddy.
2: Okay, a sweet guy.
3: Really like Ten Commandments. This horse loves wet ground, super win at Sandown and can go on with it.
0: Yeah, and I think the big important thing with Ten Commandments, apart from what you've mentioned, Zeddo, is that it seems to be absolutely flying for this new stable, so they've got it going very, very well.
1: Yeah, as referenced, lose some, win more. Race 7, number 4, be my best there at Flemington on Saturday.
2: I think Prestar's a beautiful price there at $9. I'm going to
0: maybe we should roll
2: there.
0: All of those up.
2: Why wouldn't we?
0: What do we get?
2: Well, we do that and we do it on our Get On feed. You need to check it all out.
0: We've got to check that out.
2: Chickity check that out, as Simo would say. Get out late in the day.
3: I'm going to Morpheville for my bet, and it's from the Gelagotis team. It was a good winner at Pakenham on wet ground last time. Expecting it's going to be a wet track in Adelaide again on the weekend. I think Mongolia and Gobi run well.
2: What are you laughing at?
0: I'm hoping that the graphic works for my...
2: Because you can't remember, can you?
3: It's in the rundown too here, if you need it.
2: You cannot remember.
3: Yours is called...
2: No, horse, they left it out.
0: This horse...
2: Happy Brethren.
0: Three wide, no cover the other day. Vincent Ho wrote it. I'm not sure Vinny is going to write it this time around. But Happy Brethren is ready to win. Let's hope that
2: we
0: Happy
2: are
0: Brethren can draw.
2: We are a Happy Brethren.
0: Well, speak for yourself.
2: Yeah. Okay, sure. Good chat.
1: Hail Mary, full of grace. If it can't win, let it run a place, Hutch. Bless you. Okay. Race 10, number 1 for me. Now, this horse was called 4 Deep the entire. Absolutely forgive. Glorious moments. And I like that Chatty Schofield goes up on board. And this horse will turn its form around.
0: Chatty's here on
2: my
0: the
2: My get out is Saturday night. If Overpass can run top 3, Jolly Star, if she is settled in, she'll absolutely
0: Star.
2: Thrash them.
1: Go on the Star.
2: Satono Rev. Whatevs. Satono Rev.
0: Whatevs
2: Jolly
0: about
2: Star.
0: The Rev.
2: Go on, Revenant. You can do it, girl. It should be a beauty. Good on you.
0: See you later.
2: See you, Dusty.
0: Bye.
2: Thanks for watching the show.
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0: Hello, welcome into The Forum, where we try and find you the winners with the feature racing this weekend. And we're back at Ellerslie for the Winter Series finals. Plenty to get through there on the program. Heading down south to Riccarton as well. And of course, our usual segments to get through. So in studio this time for a change. Good morning to you, Bevan Sweeney. Aidan Rodley, of course. Nice to have you up here, Bevan.
1: Yeah, good morning, Pip. Good morning, A-Rod. Great to be up here in Auckland for the show. A couple of good meetings. I think the numbers are really holding up as we get deeper into the winter. Of course, we've got Ellerslie in play again. And nice field of races out of Riccarton. Good morning, Aaron.
2: Yeah, morning to you too. Yeah, Winter Series finals out of Ellerslie, so $70,000 up for grabs and five different races, so they should be all good races. And yeah, Riccarton's got a good day of racing too. So bit of depth about the Woodville meeting on Friday too, Sweet.
1: Yeah, looking forward to the Woodville meeting. We'll be wet there, but there's some nice young horses going out there in the first and a couple of races at least. But
0: yeah, there really is. And of course, yes, we do have Riccarton. So we're lucky enough to have Greg O'Connor joining us from the box seat. Glad that we've pinched you, Greg.
3: Yeah, nice to be part of the best hour of tipping thoroughbred wise on trackside. Yeah, looking forward to Riccarton's meeting. It's the Amberley meeting. Had an incredibly dry winter in this region, and therefore a little bit of rain earlier in the week, maybe some on Saturday, might have a part to play.
0: Certainly might, but let's have a look first to what is coming up on the agenda before we get into those fields at Riccarton. And we'll be starting with Ellerslie. We look forward to the Lawnshed Winter Series preview, getting down to Riccarton, yes, to take a look at the Amberley Cup and a couple of other features on the program. We've got our bank builders, our trial files, and our best bets as well to round out the show. So for now, let's get into it and have a look what is happening with the weather and track at Ellerslie. Aidan, what's the weather looking like this weekend?
2: Yeah, not too bad. There's sprinklings of rain, but it shouldn't be too bad. Obviously, Ellerslie does drink it. They'll probably need to put some water on. Although, when we were out there last time, Jason Fulford said he didn't have to, just the heavy dews and things. And obviously, there was a fair bit of mist around and a little bit of light rain around this morning. Looks A-OK leading into Saturday. This is the last meeting for Ellerslie, so everything should be, perfect before they head up to Ruakaka.
0: Yes, certainly should be. So let's take a look at the first of the Lawnshed Winter Finals. This is for the Open Sprinters.

0: a little bit short. He was very, very good last time, and that was his best version, but we haven't seen that every time he's lined up. So in a race, this is a niggly race in that there's no speed. I think this race can be grabbed by the scuff of the neck by one of these riders and go forward and put themselves in a very positive position. And maybe that's Tom Wigram or Mr. Mojo Rising, who's going really nicely. Talented young rider, A-Rod Tom. And I think he's paying you some pretty good money at $5.
1: Yeah, it's an interesting race. One thing that we look at when we look at the speed map is just there's no clear leader. There's no speed. And for that reason, maybe it's just a chance for Tom Wigram, who's taking the 4 kilograms off Mr. Mojo Rising, to just get to the front, use his claim. I think they'll be positive with Moss Invader. Goss Bodden should sit solidly there as well. But it'll be really about rider intent. But it's a messy speed map because there's no clear speed. I think it really is about Mr. Mojo Rising this.
2: Okay, so that's interesting as far as how the race sets up. Now, Andrew Forsman has a good hand in the race with Mr. Mojo Rising, who was a late nom, so we didn't get the inside word there, but we did with Joe Walker with Yaldi. Let's see how he's tracking into the race.
3: Yeah, really good. Just, he's been freshened up slightly since his last performance, which was impressive. Sort of swooped up on and onto them pretty quickly in that race, and Maybe just want to knock up a little bit the last bit, but he's always been capable, and it was good to see him deliver.
4: Yeah, what's his work been like leading in?
3: Super. I thought he worked really nicely yesterday. He'll have another little tick along gallop tomorrow, and he'll be ready to go.
4: Have you done much with him leading into this one?
3: Not really. Sort of kept him on that sort of fresher side. He seems to race best in that fashion. But as I say, I thought his work yesterday was strong, and he's well going in.
4: We see his finals races, and a bit of strength to them. How competitive can he be in there?
3: Yeah, it looked a race that probably lacked a little bit of tempo, would be my first thoughts, just looking at the noms yesterday, and not a big field, which I think helps. He won't be too far off them. Hopefully there's some sort of tempo. I think he can certainly produce a good sprint off any sort of tempo. So hopefully there's a little bit there, and should get his chance.
2: Yes, and maybe it does come from the stable mate. As we take a look at this race, we actually highlighted last week, and he was good here, Yaldi, and just goes up half a kilo.
1: Yeah, absolutely. It's a terrific run. He's run the quickest last, 8 and 600 of this race. Obviously, we get a line through Pukuru Gold, who's run the quickest last 4 and 200. They both come from back and running. This is a smaller field with less speed. So, you know, maybe both are less favoured. And I wonder, you're hearing from Joe there, is that, you know, when Hedo already identified there was a lack of speed, you know, we'll check a Mr. Mojo Rising, take 4 kilograms off, and it changes the race.
0: Well, it certainly does. And Mr. Mojo Rising was surprisingly strong for me the other day at Whanganui. I thought he was probably reaching his peak out at that 1400 metre level, but proved me absolutely wrong. Just ran through the line strongly, beat a couple of nice horses, and our Jumala, who was making good ground, turned the ace. Clearly a horse who's had a lot of ability up north. So I couldn't put too much between the two horses. Therefore, the price around Mr. Mojo Rising Pit was something surprising to me. The young man clearly has a lot of ability, Tom Wigram, and he's a young rider who's going to make a few marks in the racing industry in the next couple of months. But interesting market, Greg, Mr. Mojo Rising, Pukuru Gold, Yaldi, they're all in with a chance.
5: Yeah, they are, and the small field, I think, aids the chances of Pukuru Gold. Love the way it found the line in that race, went to Te Araha. Probably didn't handle the track there. I'm going to put it down to that anyway. Up to 1400, really interesting. Couple of kilos off Hayley Hasman, a few ticks there. I like Pukuru Gold each way in the first.
1: Just one thing on that as well. From that video we saw, there's a 2 kilogram swing that it does advantage Pukuru Gold. So that really evens up that Pukuru Gold Yaldi rematch.
2: Yeah, it really does. And we'll hear from Reece Trumper very shortly. But first, let's have a look at Mr. Mojo Rising. He is on the quick backup, as we know. But as you said, Bevan, he was really good here.
0: Really, really good, because I thought he was a little bit susceptible with the 59 against a couple of smart horses here, especially our Jumala out wide. Look, it was a race to the outside fences. It does develop at Whanganui when we get into these wetter track conditions. But I thought he was under siege here a little bit, but the last bit of his race, Aidan, was the best bit of his race. And look, he's a late nom into the race. I think they'll go forward with him. If they leave him alone and he's strong through the line again, he'll be very, very difficult to beat.
1: Yeah, it was a tough performance, especially when we saw our Jumala coming into it. Runs the quickest last 4 and 200 of that race, so it shows just how strong he really was late. He's won 7

0: Really pleased with him. Look, he got tripped up by that wet track. I'm able to turn his form around.
1: What have you asked him in training leading in?
0: Look, he doesn't take too much. He's pretty clean-winded sort of horse. He's had a couple of nice pieces of work since Tiara, one including on Tuesday, and he looked really good during that. He does have to race over 1,400 for the first time, so he does need to be on his best behaviour. So if we draw a gate, I'm sure he'll be there or thereabouts.
2: Two more contenders come from the Wexford Barn. We do have Aduzzo and Moss Invader. Lance O'Sullivan caught up with Aidan, and Aidan just asked Lance, is everything okay with Aduzzo?
3: Yeah, he's fine. Yeah, he sort of races every week. He's been very consistent, but he's got an amazing constitution, the horse. But look, he's back there this weekend, so 2 weeks between runs, which is something he's not used to. But look, he's a horse who's now got up in the weights. I think when he won, he carried about 54 and a half. I think he's got 60-odd kilos or thereabouts, but pretty big impost for him. But a couple of kilos off his back with a claimer, so he'll be an interesting runner.
1: Yeah, he's terrific up there last time too, wasn't he? It seems to obviously go pretty well at Ellerslie as well.
3: Yeah, he does. Some of his better runs have certainly been on that track, so let's hope he can put in another good one.
1: What about Moss Invader leading into this? What have you done with this horse?
3: Well, look, we believe he's a good horse fresh, and hence why we've been, nowhere with him or doing a lot with him. But he should run well, the horse. He looks good. His work has been encouraging, so we're expecting him to perform.
2: Cat burglar Lance O'Sullivan looked a bit cold out there, I think.
4: We don't normally see him on a Wednesday, and he was obviously in pretty good high spirits. So
5: Bang got robbed in Matamata, you know who the culprit is. Look, he's honest, isn't he? He lines up every sort of Saturday or Duzzo, and he never goes a bad race.
4: Yeah, and this was at Ellerslie, so he's bringing Ellerslie winning form. He's thriving on his racing. They're doing little bits to, you know, just change it up with them as well. So, yeah, he's got to be a contender here again.
5: Yeah, Belarus is okay as well to the line. So yeah. I think it's a little bit of a competitive go. But look, I'm with Bakura Gold. Been really impressed by a few young apprentices in recent times, actually. Hayley Hessman, wouldn't find a more personal young lady, beautifully spoken, riding really well. Jack Taplin made an impression on me the other day at Wanganui. I think he's a talent, and you've got Floor Mormon as well. Really talented young riders coming through, but I'll go with Pakura Gold as a horse in this. I'm forgiving last start. I think second up was very, very good and probably gets into the right slot here to be winning.
4: Yeah, just going back into that as well. Belarus ran, I think, 3.5 kilograms better than Aduzzo, so that helps. And going back into Moss Invader, this is a horse who ran third in an Aotearoa Classic, a $1 million race last season as well. But I've just gone to the top of the book thinking that Mr. Mojo Rising's beautifully placed as the likely leader here with the 4 kilograms off. So that's where I've landed. Greg, for you?
6: Yeah, I'm going with Pukuru Gold. You mentioned that weight swing. I think that's a huge advantage for it. Small field, won't be far off them. Up to 1,400, loves Ellerslie. That'll do me.
2: Okay, like it. Now we're moving on to the stayers for their final. Let's take a look how the market is shaping up here. For the sixth on the program, Pacifico 450 favourite from Box Moss at 550. Solidify at $7.50. When there's a handful of them in single figures, they're swings, it looks pretty open.
5: It is definitely open. This is a race where I think there'll be a lot of pressure early. There's a few that want to find the front. I thought Box Moss was a very good win at the most recent performance, but this is a step up, maybe a little bit short. I think Drop of Something is rounding to a winning performance, getting fitter and fitter, probably looking for a wetter track eventually, but I think not too far away from a win in this.
4: As you say, Bevan, there's a lot of speed here. You know that Pacifico is going to go forward. I think they're just thinking that maybe, and we'll hear this from Joe Walker very shortly, that maybe he's a horse who runs a little bit better when he does get to the front. Khan Hunter's going to get forward again. Hakata Bay with the lightweight probably presses forward from a wide gate. Drop of something major probably land there. Athena. Just a tricky barrier draw for Athena. Fly Him Away, another really sticky barrier draw. And then you'll have He's a Shocker and Diamond Jack getting back. But solid speed looking at this map.
2: That's what we want to see as we do, yes, catch up with Joe Walker around Pacifico. And Aidan just asked him what he made of the last start effort.
7: Probably just didn't quite work out. Seemed to get a sort of a soft enough run in terms of how the race panned out. He came back and he was sort of covered in a little bit of kickback. So in hindsight, it probably, yeah, what looked a nice soft run probably wasn't necessarily the case. He sort of hasn't found the front in this sort of company the last couple of starts, which was sort of his old style that he sort of needed to be rolling on.

0: front and getting things his own way. He's more tractable than that now, and Saturday he's against a similar sort of field, so we may have to take a sit again.
1: Track work wise, what have you asked of him leading in?
0: Work this morning, just the one gallop this week. He doesn't need to do too much. He is hard fit, and hopefully we can get one more good run out of him.
2: So that change in tactics, Sweeney. So we know his ability. I mean, he was the Rotorua Cup winner not that long ago.
3: He's not a horse that sprints hard. There's no doubt about that. But he will outstay a lot of horses with his racing pattern. I think there was slightly concerning signs at his most recent performance. He's been up a long time. He's had a lot of runs over ground. He's tough. There's no doubt about that. But there is a bottom to the barrel. And I think it's one more throw at the stumps. And if he doesn't perform Saturday, he probably goes to the paddock.
4: It's maybe. But then you can be forgiving. He's carried 61.5 kilograms there. He drops this time round to 58. And there's a 6 kilogram swing on Fly My Way. So I think there's a few things there that just suggest that he might be back. He's going to do no work from barrier one and get on speed. So,
3: it's interesting if he's an apprentice's horse for me. Well, that, you know, like he takes a fair bit of riding because he's not one that'll pick up and sprint with a little. So he'll have to work on him.
4: I think that's mean that that'll dictate tactics because they'll just let him run. They'll let him run with Tom on.
2: Yeah, and maybe it helps a horse like Fly My Way. And we'll catch up with Mark Brosden, and Aidan just asked him how he came through that last start win.
5: He's come through really well, Aidan. Yeah, it was a good win. He's hadn't won a race for a long while, but he has a lot of bad luck stories. So, yeah, it's good to get a win.
4: Obviously, this time money's up, so it's a pretty competitive race. But how are your two going into it?
5: Oh, they're both very well. The other horse, as you know, didn't jump out very well last time. We've put a senior jockey on this time, so he's got to carry the full weight. So he's got one handicap, not two. So let's hope he can. If he jumps with him, he'll be a chance. Yeah.
2: Take a look at this key lead-in race here on June the 6th. And Fly My Way was really

0: day. Look, drop us something, sort of a one pacer as well. So, by geez, it had so much bad luck in his races. He really did deserve a winning turn. I think Superfly to his outside's got a fair bit of ability going forward as well. But look, competitive horses, both of them.
1: Yeah, absolutely. I think the big factor is the 3.5 kilograms off Pacifico. That might be the thing that that brings him back into it. Diamond Jack was okay. They put the barrier blanket on this week to try and get him to jump out okay. But senior jockey on means he's got to carry the 62. That's not easy.
0: But he's going well enough, that was. He'll find a slot,
1: Diamond Jack. Okay.
0: Yeah, he'll find a slot. Yeah. But maybe not Saturday, but that way.
2: Really strong horse at the end of that 2100. First win at Ellerslie, so confidence boosting there for Fly My Way as well. Wouldn't need to go much better to go close to winning this. I just went like this with this race, Pip, because there are so many winning chances and he's in winning form, so we'll go with him.
3: Yeah, look, why not, Greg? I think that's a really good way to play it. But before we get selections, let's hear from Chris Wood too. Has Box Moss in the race, and Aidan just asked him how much he deserved that win last start at Tarapa.
4: He did very much so. He hadn't had much luck prior to that race, and everything went well. I was pretty bullish, as you probably saw on TV last week. Probably a bit too cocky, to be honest, but I was very, very happy for Ian Farrelly. He's put a lot of money in the game, and it was a good result for him and the horse.
5: Yep, the horse come through it okay?
4: Super. Yeah, he's nice and bright. Listen, he's having this run, and he'll be tipped out in the paddock for a month, 6 weeks, and I'm after that Waikato Cup in December.
5: Yep. What about this weekend? What can you expect of him?
4: He'll run another big race. He's bounced through the run the other day, and I'm very happy.
3: He's a lightweight chance with the 54 kilos. Do you give him one?
0: Oh, I think he's a good horse in the making. This is an exceptional win, actually, on the day. I was really, really impressed with this. He's come from a long way off them to win this race. Whether he's just slightly better this way of going than he is the Ellerslie way of going is a question mark in my mind, but I think it's the right thing to turn him out after Saturday and set him up for one of those big cups into next spring and summer.
1: It was a very good win, and obviously confident, tipped out by Chris as part of a really fruitful trainers package from us last week too, which was great. Drops 4.5 kilograms off that. I thought it definitely a lightweight winning chance. Greg, your assessment?
2: Yeah, look, I'm going to go with Fly My Way. I know it goes up in weight, but gee, looks strong, doesn't he? Look really strong at the end of that last win. So yeah, Fly My Way is the one I'm with.
0: Look, I'm going to stick with Drop of Something, but I am concerned about the Pacifico factor in this race. I thought if they went forward Drop of Something and they left Drop of Something alone in front, then it'd be very tough to beat. I think the horse with the best turn of foot is Box Moss in this particular race. I think there's some grinding, tough old stayers in this race who have found their mark, and so it'll be really, really competitive. I think Boss Moss is the excitement factor going forward out of the race, but I'll stick with Drop of Something. He's getting fitter and fitter.
1: Yep, I think we've found sort of got it down to around four horses, Box Moss and Drop of Something, Fly My Way, and I think Pacifico's got to be in there. So I'm like, Greg, this one?
0: Yeah,
1: but in the end, I've gone with Pacifico.
0: He's led the way of the form.
3: And from there, we're going to take our first break on the form off the other side. We'll continue with our Winter Series finals. That's how we always do it, isn't it?
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1: After a Wednesday double, seconds of the day from Porsche Indianapolis, they're in the game. And they're off. Reaching out, caught a flyer for Alberto Burgos. It's reaching out to crosses over. Well, just ahead of toward the inside, little chance was the white dots on the black sleeves. Boss Justice and Jackson's Buddy trails the maiden quartet. It's reaching out. Reaching out leads them to a half mile from home. Leading here on the outside, Boss Justice in the orange cap, and little chance is right there now, battling in between horses. Jackson's Buddy remains last of the four. They round the far turn just over. Three furlongs to go, and these three, the battle ensues. The quarter was 22.91 seconds. Here comes Boss Justice on the outside for Alexander Crispin. Jose Gutierrez and Little Chance between horses and toward the inside. Sharp starting, reaching out, tries to rally on from third. And with Irving Moncada, Jackson's Buddy is last, tipped to an outside path as Boss Justice spins them in. Half mile in 45.91 seconds with Alexander Crispin. Boss Justice has slipped away to an eight-length lead coming down toward the final 16th. Jackson's Buddy is now second. Little Chance is spent. Reaching out is being outpaced near home. It's Boss Justice, the son of Harry's Holiday, who gets the result by nine. Jackson's Buddy was second, and Little Chance finished third.
0: Solar Jet and Quick Return. Heading inside the halfway stage, and it's changing lanes with an auto advantage over Sokoku, followed by Echo Inferno and Parrish Team, and then ENIAC. This quintet followed by Phlox and then Stormy Days, Essential Comedy, together at the rear, Solar Jet and Quick Return. Four and a half furlongs to go. And it is changing lanes, just with the edge from Sokoku, length and a half back to Echo Inferno and Parrish Team there together third and fourth. Little has changed up front, then ENIAC and Phlox, followed under the final three furlongs by Essential Comedy, Stormy Days. Quick Return just relegates Solar Jet to be the back marker. Less than three furlongs to go as they swing into the straight. The leader is changing lanes from Sokoku. Still lying up with the favorite, followed by Echo Inferno, now being wound up to try and pick up ahead of ENIAC, and then Phlox, weakening his Parrish Team, and then Essential Comedy, Stormy Days, Quick Return, Solar Jet. Sokoku, one from the rail, on his changing lanes, coming at them hard as Echo Inferno. These three nicely cleared of ENIAC and Phlox, and Echo Inferno on the outside comes to copper fasten it. It is Echo Inferno, a Shane Foley hat trick. Sokoku second, close third.

Bowen. Post time here, 8 o'clock. Betting is on the big screen. Do check the boards for all the prices. Favourite is the top one, number one, Silver Trumpet, the grey. That one it dropping in grade here tonight. And currently priced around 2-1. Star of Mali, 11-4. 11-2 brings in Rebenska. So 17-2 Alpha Whitebird. 10-1 Reds and Wolves. Same price as Judicature. Blazing Suns at 12s. Spirit of Albion, 22-1. Macanudo is at 66s. And Cy Twombly, 100-1.

Stoke runners down at the start here. Won't be long before they start to low. Star of Marley, interesting runner, back from the 150-day absence. Silver Trumpet, we've already mentioned, dropping in grade here. Reds and Wolves, first time into a handicap. Interesting runner for Hugo Palmer. Jack Nichols rides, but off for a long, long time. 384 days off the track. Runners about to load up then for our next. Sign Twombly's the outside. A still lightly raced, early days, ridden by young Finlay Bassett, who's yet to ride a winner, but he's only had 15 rides previously. Loading up then is underway. They're loading.

0: In goes Alpha Whitebird. Still got about five to load. Here's number four, Star of Mali, one of the fancied runners, Jason Watson, stall two. Goes into two, in goes Macanudo into stall 10. Blazing Sun is next for Tom Keeley Marshall. Here's Judicature for Tom Eaves in the white and light blue hoop jacket. Stall six, not got one, maybe one more to go. Silver Trumpet, the well-fancied Silver Trumpet, the Mount of Edward Greatrex goes into eight. Looks like we're set for the Monday, 31st August, Family Fun Day confined handicap, off and racing. Spirit of Albion was slow to stride, as was Macanudo as they head through the first furlong here. A Blazing Sun is one of the early leaders of Alpha Whitebird for company, with out wider Silver Trumpet now just tucking in behind the leading duo. Star of Mali, Jason Watson's up against the rail, trapped by Cy Twombly. Then out wider is Rebenska, blue with the green sash, white cap of the star. Macanudo's back the rail, then out wider is Judicature in the white and light blue colours as they swing out of the back straight. Reds and Wolves is towards the rear of the field. Spirit of Albion's got plenty of ground to make up. So Alpha Whitebird has gone about four lengths clear around the turn from Blazing Sun, who's leading the pursuers, with Star of Mali, Jason Watson. Out wider is Silver Trumpet. The one and two in the bedding are well positioned. Riding behind Cy Twombly, ridden along. Rebenska's in behind, trying to improve. Then Macanudo in the striped jacket, followed by Judicature. Far side is Reds and Wolves at the back in the orange sleeves. Spirit of Albion racing now towards the final two furlongs. Alpha Whitebird's come back to the pack. Star of Mali has come through. Blazing Sun towards the far side. Rebenska continues to try and stay on. No more from Silver Trumpet. Reds and Wolves is in behind runners. Star of Mali, Alpha Whitebird tries to rally. Rebenska's over towards the far side. Star of Mali, though, is getting on top, close home. Star of Mali wins from Alfie Whitebird in second. Rebenska in third. Late progress by Reds of Wolves in fourth. Fifth, Blazing Sun.
1: Reach the half mile and showing the way Texas Holiday. About a half a length, Monty's in second, catching good ground on them. Both Regal Moment and Dazzling Cruiser to be only a length behind, and Regal Moment darts up the rail. A long way back, Secret Load is about sixth from the group, and last is Zabata. Racing down the side, the first half was 44-3, and showing the way narrowly, Texas Holiday coming three wide. Dazzling Cruiser, Monty's in the center. A length to Regal Moment, Secret Load's running on as Dazzling Cruiser's hit the front. On the inside, Texas Holiday, they turn with Dazzling Cruiser showing a lot more, and on the outside, Secret Load is emerging as a threat. Up the rails goes Regal Moment, Dazzling Cruiser in front, Secret Load coming fast. Up the rails, Regal Moment with the rail coming to the front without wide Secret Load, and they will battle it out. And Regal Moment has the inside shortcut to victory. Regal Moment the winner, three quarters. Secret Load second, Dazzling Cruiser third. A well back fourth, Texas Holiday. Then Zabata, and last, Monty's in. 123.77.
2: Next race, this is race number six on the card, a grade D for the three-year-olds. This is the Colts and Geldings. They're ready, set, and away they go. Joint favourites here are numbers 5 and 6. 5 and 6 are the two joint favourites, 2.9 each of two. And the first to get going was Normand Devil Grave. In second placing on the outside is going into a forward position, Neron Urgy. Third placing, No Limit Dream. They were followed by Nabab Deshanu, who races down on the inside. In the centre, Nabucco Jocelyn. They were followed out very wide on the track by Niche de Rive Dior into that first turn, breaking stride at that point of the race and losing ground is No Limits Quick. No Limits Quick has broken and is basically out of the race. Well back is Numenor's Fella and Noack de Bousset at the rear. So down the back they go the first time, and the leader is No Limit Dream showing the way. In second placing is Normand Devil Grave. Third placing on the outside of those horses then was next to Neron Urgy. Further back in the field is Niche de Rive d'Or. They were followed the inside by Noble Winner. Outside horse then is Normand Devil Grave as they go down towards the top turn. Behind those horses came Nabab de Chenu, a couple of lengths away to Nowak de Bousset, followed on the outside by behind that horse by Nabucco Jocelyn, who's actually in the running line, a length and a half away, Numeror's Fella. And last of all, as they came around the home turn, is No Limits Quick, who is actually a disqualification now. Down the straight, they have completed one circuit, and they've still got a lap to go. And the front runner now is Niche de Rive d'Or, moved up and took the lead. Second placing is No Limit Dream. Third placing on the inside is Normand Devil Grave, followed then by Neron Urgy. Further back in the field then is Noble Winner. Outside horse, Nabab de Chenu, followed then by Nabucco Jocelyn. Inside horse is Nowak de Bousset, followed then by Numeror's Fella as they go to the back of the course. They're now in their final circuit. They have three parts of a lap left to travel. Leader is Niche de Rive d'Or. In second placing is No Limits Dream. They were followed in third by Neron Urgy. On the outside was Nabucco Jocelyn, who's going forward. Three back on the inside then is Normand Devil Grave. They were followed then by Neron Urgy. And around the outside, moving forward, is Nabucco Jocelyn and Broke. Nowak de Bousset it was that broke at that particular point of the race. So as they go along towards the last half lap, on the inside it is Niche de Rive d'Or. Outside horse, Nabucco Jocelyn. Third placing then, No Limit Dream. They have broken clear of Numeror's Fella. Then on the inside is Normand Devil Grave. Then came Noble Winner. Further back is Nabab de Chenu as they came around the home turn. The leader is Niche de Rive d'Or, who kicked away, threw on the inside. No Limit Dream is starting to peg back this leader. Into third placing is Nabucco Jocelyn. The leader is Niche de Rive d'Or, right through on the inside. No Limit Dream, No Limit Dream moved up. Still battling away, Niche de Rive d'Or. No Limit Dream has enough. No Limit Dream just beats on the outside.

a win there to Horse Vat, rather Arnold Shavat. Third to number six to Nabucco Jocelyn, Benjamin Rochard. 7-5-6 and 4-7, 5-6 and 4. They are the provisional placings after the running of race number 6.

current favorite, just a touch reluctant, breaking out of gate four, Getaway Palace. Final one, Little Crybaby to the outside.

0: Ready. Away, yeah, and running. Good start in the center for Magnolia Wind. Getaway Palace is right there too, and those two set the tempo for Stella Mars to chase. And Tiki Bar is in a perfect spot today in fourth, and Forest Acclamation charts the course in fifth. Up the inside, Chacarera is a little hard to hold, and that one was passed by Keep It Safe. And up the inside, Little Cry Baby's last of all. So Getaway Palace and Magnolia Wind, these two ladies go toe to toe with 5 furlongs to go, and Getaway Palace has a short nose in front. Magnolia Wind is right there second, and sensing some urgency, Forest Acclamation stacks them up 3 across the track. Stella Mars sits the ideal trip today in fourth as these three ladies tear past the 4 furlong pole. And Tiki Bar is situated in fifth. Keep It Safe is deep on the track in six in front of Little Quiet Baby, and the one at the back of the pack was Chacarera around the turn with 3 furlongs to go. Getaway Palace continues to lead. Magnolia Wind continues to hound. Forest Acclamation 4 deep on the course. Keep It Safe starts to pick them off one by one on the far outside. Stella Mars rides that rail, looks for the out. They swing, and Getaway Palace hugs that corner like a train on tracks and shot away by one. Magnolia Wind is trying hard. Stella Mars is being unleashed, and here comes Stella Mars. Needs to get to Getaway Palace in the final stages. Getaway Palace still holding on. Stella Mars is getting closer every step of the way. Getaway Palace safe at home to beat Stella Mars, who was second. Show photo between Magnolia Wind and Tiki Bar.
1: Maricel, Pat Cosgrave, riding for Adam Kirby here, and Smooth Flight, Nicola Currie. We're nearly there now. Here's Muchacho. Dylan Hogan's mount is in, ready, and off and racing. Little bit slow to stride there was Ocean Force. This is the free bets now at the races.com restricted novice stakes. Coming right across to the near side and grabbing that golden highway rail. Maricel, Pat Cosgrave as they cross the path. Tracking in the orange jacket is Rumble Ruby right up there between them. The favorite Hedden Street, white with a black cap, well in touch as well. Wider out then is Cortado Girl. These the leading four, followed then by Muchacho in the sheepskin noseband and the purple jacket. Alongside Moravian, the back of the field at this stage, Ocean Force and Smooth Flight and Nicola Currie in touch, but in last place, but well, going well enough, you'd think, as they move down past the 3 furlong marker, down towards the final quarter mile here on the near side.

Marisol's shaken up. Heddon Street's travelling very strongly in the hands of Callum Rodriguez, though, and now begins to go on. But Rumble Ruby is emerging from the pack and is trying to throw down a challenge with a furlong left to go. Heddon Street, Rumble Ruby alongside the filly. And Rumble Ruby has gone past Heddon Street quite comfortably in the hands of George Wood. And Rumble Ruby comes home to beat the favourite Heddon Street. And then back in third place was Muchacho, who emerged from the pack.

Mayor Midnight. Goes in. All set. And they're off. Good beginning. End of romance. Right to the front. End of romance. Quickly seizes the lead, and here comes Emergence to the outside, and Mayor of Midnight is going to be wide into the turn. Wants to push the pace, and Mayor of Midnight and Emergence, these two hook up. Neither one wanting to give up the lead is now Emergence with a neck in front. Mayor of Midnight is now going to take back. Will be a stalking second after not getting to the lead. Just in behind them, a little keen there. End of romance, cornering it a little bit awkwardly as they reach the top of the lane. Daunt is comfortable in the fourth position, 24.76, that posted opening quarter mile. They're chasing Emergence with the lead. Now comfortable, Mayor Midnight is a more settled second. End of romance at the rail in third. Daunt is in behind them. Towards the back end of the field comes Harrow. Second to last will be Coiled and the early trailer, Mutawid. The leader, Emergence, Junior Alvarado, and Emergence front running and well clear. Now six lengths, almost seven in front as they enter the turn. It's Emergence, the clear leader. Mayor Midnight is a comfortable second now. Manny Franco and Mayor Midnight starting to inch closer, 49.31, the posted half-mile time. Jamie Rodriguez and End of Romance. No move yet, is alone in the third spot, and here comes Daunt

is moving towards the outside into the two path for Ricardo Santana Jr. 4.5 lengths clear of Harrow, who's still towards the back end of the field, coiled, and Mutawi. They're getting closer to Emergence, who's come back to the field. Emergence, only a half length in front, tried to catch that breather. Emergence with the lead. Mayor of Midnight is to the outside, is ranging up and ready to go. End of Romance has now lost third, just got passed by Daunt to the outside. Coiled has moved in much closer in the two path, now going to switch out for an outside run. At the rail, it's Harrow and Dylan Davis trying to hold that position, and Mutawi starts to uncork at the back. They get set to reach the top of the lane one more time. Emergence has been there throughout. End of Romance is on heels, looking for a way through. Mayor of Midnight challenging to the outside, switching out his End of Romance. And Jamie Rodriguez did not want the rail run. It's Emergence who battles on with Mayor of Midnight, and the rail was wide open for Harrow. Harrow's trying to sprint through too. Grandstand side, Mutawi trying to time things up. Five of them here towards the finish. It's Harrow down towards the inside in between horse and Mayor of Midnight. It's a photo finish. Ended up between Harrow and also Mutawi towards the outside. Mayor Midnight's in there. Emergence and End of Romance.

Creator is at 25, and Even Money 2.0 has a Pico as they get ready. They're coming in. It's a race for the four-year-olds and above. It's a Class 3 race. Has a Pico, four wins from 18 starts. One run over the journey for a second. Has gone further, though, over the 2,500. In fact, has been racing consistently on the all-weather at Deauville. Not seen since the start of or middle of January, but is expected to go well first up here. Now coming in is Creativer. Creativer is to move up. Now they're ready to go, set, they're off and racing, and as Pico has begun well and is going to be midfield on sorting themselves out. First to get going was Centrical, Green Jacket of Audemars, and through on the inside, I Got Rhythm. Pink out four wide is Black Ultra going forward, looking for the lead. They'll follow by Creativer, and then came Has Pico, a length and a half away to Dundeal, and at the rear of the field is Hermano as they race down the back of the course. So they've gone through the first 500 metres or so, and the leader here is Black Ultra. Shows the way by a length and a half. Centrical is in second. Third is Audemars. And fourth on the inside rail, three back, is I Got Rhythm. They were followed four back then by Has a Pico, outside horse, Creativer, and towards the rear, Dundeal, who races on the outside of Hermano as they go along the back of the course, climbing up towards the last 1,200 metres. So the leader here, Black Ultra, is in front over Centrical by a couple of lengths. A length and a half away in third came Audemars. A length and a half away in fourth was I Got Rhythm. A length and a half away in fifth was Creativer. Three parts of a length on the inside rail is Has a Pico. They were followed then by Dundeal, and at the rear of the field is Hermano. Down the side they travel. They're going past the 1,000-metre mark, and the leader is Black Ultra. It's Black Ultra still in front, has been there, wanted it for Spy starting an outside gate, went across to the face of the field and found out by led by a length. In second placing is Centrical, third is Audemars. They were followed by I Got Rhythm. Then came Has a Pico. Out wider on the track there was next in the field to Creativer. On the inside is Hermano. And last of all is Dundeal. So they race down the false straight towards the top of the home running. Almost a line of four on straightening. Where the leader is on the inside, Black Ultra. In second placing is Centrical. On the near side, Audemars.

0: They were followed on the far side by I Got Rhythm, then Dundeel coming through towards the inside. On the near side, it is Odimar. Going and coming again is Black Ultra. Down the outside, here's the favourite, has a Pico coming with a solid run, but finding another effort here is a Black Ultra, and Black Ultra has come away to win. Black Ultra first, second has gone to I Got Rhythm, Photo for third, three of them there. Far side, we've got Dundeel, Audemars on the near side, and also has a Pico. Number six is the winner, Black Ultra.
1: Donru, a dream, tailing off his Golden Fascination, running the home turn. And it's Eagle Fang just turning in front from Bear Boer, followed by Grey Cole. Shaken up on the outside, Sal Senior, there, followed by the Banger Doyle and Laro's Legend. Certamen and Callio meets and must meet Cecil and Fraher Field. The leader is Eagle Fang.

0: with Jane David coming up.
1: We got it.
0: Rodney Prescott with Sorbetto. Marcelino Pedroza Jr. with Huevos Duro. Alberto Burgos, Ron David, Ron. Huevos Duro, 6-5 favorite. Track here remains labeled good. We're over the 6 furlongs, one more. First time starter, Quiet Empire. Jose Gutierrez won the opener. 20-1 on America's Day at the Races, all in mind. They're off and sprinting. Huevos Duro away well. Run, David, run, part of the early plot. And Jay David is right there. And here's Arkansas Dave coming with an attack from the rail. And right there, Flaming Embers now stoking up the pace. It's Huevos Duro under the gun from Flaming Embers. And Sorbetto chimes in. Run, David, run on the green cap is a wide fourth. Making this dash past the half-mile pole, Arkansas Dave. In his 10th run, he holds the rail in between them at the 3.5. And in his first voyage, beaten for pace, Quiet Empire trails. 3 furlongs away, the quarter 22.94 seconds. It's Sorbet for Rodney Prescott. Sorbet just leads the way from toward the inside. Huevos Duro coming past the quarter pole. Run, David, run, and Arkansas Dave running in fourth. Dropping back was Flaming Embers from his early efforts, then Jay David, and finally Quiet Empire. These maidens have straightened half mile, 45.54 seconds with Rodney. It's Sorbet, who's kicked away to a 3-length lead past the 8th pole from Arkansas Dave, who's running on between horses. Run, David, run is third. Huevos Duro dropped right away. They're close to home. It's Sorbet and Arkansas Dave. Photo finish, Arkansas Dave with Amir Mendoza. Came with that late thrust to follow with Sorbet. Run, David, run third. And Huevos Duro finished fourth.

couple to load. Park Lane Penny, stall 8. Here's Town Queen, the well-back favourite, Town Queen. Last one in for Book the Bistro and Seasons Restaurant Fillies Novice Stakes. They're often racing over 6 furlongs. One or two a little bit slow to go, including Star Velocity. Also a little bit slow to go, Star Trail as well from the inside draw. Mass for Kathleen is at the back of the field. Early on, Town Queen, she knew her job. She got out quickly from the yellow and green of Vale of Clouds. Mimi Me on the outside, the grey, up by the rail, Material Girl in the yellow and blue colours. Then comes Planet Seeker, purple with a light blue cap in a share of 5th place. We've on the outside of that one, Gardening.

the grey and red, then Star Velocity and Mass for Kathleen is last. From Vale of Clowns in second, Material Girl is ridden along. What will Planet Seeker find trying to improve? Mimi Me comes next, the grey, racing well inside the two. Town Queen still leading. Vale of Clowns trying to reel in the leader. Under pressure is Planet Seeker in third place, then Star Velocity running on by the rail. Town Queen just wandering around. Vale of Clowns tries to close the gap. Still in front, Town Queen leads by a length and a half to Vale of Clowns. And it's Town Queen, a professional job from the front. She wins. Second was Vale of Clouds, running on really well for third, Star Velocity. Then came Planet Seeker.

forward for a start is Divine Leader for Sky Chanets, To the Rail. Very blustery conditions as we come to the start. Once again, Bold Reload has gate number two. Forming a line, Secret Storm has stepped forward. Bold Reload and Bankers Hours about to join. And now back to favorite Bankers Hours. Pulling back is Secret Storm. Out wider on the track goes to gate four. Pulling out again from the gate, Bold Reload stepping in. This is the start of the 50,000 guaranteed pick five. The pool, as you can see, has climbed above that. And the power pick six, the jackpot power pick six, starting up here. No luck yet with Secret Storm, but Bold Reload stands well. Meantime, behind the gate, Bankers Hours waiting. Back and forward in the betting between numbers one and five for top spot. Bruno Chicadans also sends out Cut 'em Loose with Devin Gittins the trainer. So Secret Storm, the front of the gate being open now. To see if that will encourage horse four to oblige, is almost there. Christoph Douglas still in the saddle on Secret Storm, steps to the line again, and this time is almost right. So the gate crew now able to close the gate from the front. Has been secured from the back, and they continue to move in. Bankers Hours, gate five. Cut 'em Loose in the white cap, Deshaun Bino. They're almost ready with the field. Dissectologist out to 6-1, and the last along will be Enchant Me. The gray to the outside gate, Enchant Me, race two of the day. This field is now in the gate, all in. Set to run. Off their race, tossing the head, Enchant Me began well, and going to the front is Dissectologist. Away sharply is coming through the lead, Cut 'em Loose. Bankers Hours settling off the pace. On the inside goes Bold Reload to share third, and back second last, Secret Storm, and last, Divine Leader. Cut 'em Loose.

Three quarters now, Dissectologist second, a length and a half, Bold Reload. And Champ is Divine Leader. They race to the 5/16th, Cut 'Em Loose getting out by almost a length to Dissectologist, pushing along. About three away, Bold Reload coming on now, Banker's Hours and Secret Storms finishing with a flurry. Out in front narrowly, Cut 'Em Loose from on the outer Dissectologist, and down the outside, Secret Storm is winding up well as they come inside the final furlong, and Cut 'Em Loose holding Dissectologist. Secret Storm on the outside, then Bold Reload and Banker's Hours. The leader is tired, and now Secret Storm.

0: as they head onto the bottom turn. Behind them is Magic Pegasus. Out of the race is a couple of them, including number six, Muster or Ally, as they head down the back of the course the first time. Next in the field is on the outside of those runners is Maria Bond, as they head along the back of the course. And it is actually Muster or Ally, yep, that has actually broken and is out of the race, along with numbers five and six as well. So we have three, five, and six as three disqualifications here. And taking up the lead is Morella Delio. Shows the way. In second placing is Montana Solo. Third on the inside is Malong, followed then in fourth placing by Magic Pegasus. Next along the inside, Muse Lig Nurien, as they head towards the top circle. On the inside of those runners then was Mini the Moocher. And then came further back in the field to Magnus Rameau. And toward the rear of the field is Mr. Castell. Galloping at that point there is Mini the Moocher. So around the turn they travel. They have completed one circuit, and Morella Delio shows the way. In second placing is Montana Solo. Third on the inside then is Marlong. They were followed in fourth by Magic Pegasus. And then came fifth in the race to one heading up along the inside there, as they go down the back, down the straight with just over a circuit to go. Muse Lignery it is, and then a gap in the field to Mr. Castell, and drifting right back through the field, Magnus Rameau. And forget the rest, they're all been disqualified. So to the back of the course they travel. Final circuit now, and the leader is Montana Solo, still clear of in second placing Morella Delio. Third placing on the inside, Marlong. Fourth placing, four back, the inside, Muse Lignery. They were followed then by Magic Pegasus. And then on the outside of those runners, as they go along the back, is Mr. Castell. So down the back they travel. They're in their final circuit now. And the leader is Montana Solo. In second placing is Morella Delio. Third on the outside, Mr. Castell. They were followed by Magic Pegasus, as they head towards the next bend. So the leader, Montana Solo. Second placing is Morella Delio. Montana Solo, Morella Delio. Third placing is Mr. Castell, followed on the inside then by Magic Pegasus, and then on the outside is Muse Ligneri, and then further back to Marlong. Around the home turn they travel, straightening up for the run in. Morella Delio is clear. Second is Montana Solo. Third on the outside, Mr. Castell. They were followed then by Magic Pegasus, and then came Muse Lignerien. As they get halfway down the straight, it is all Morella Delio, and Morella Delio is going on to score. Morella Delio at the judge will win by a comfortable margin. Second has gone to Montana Solo. Third was Mr. Castell, followed in by Muse Lignerien, and then came Magic Pegasus, and then Marlong. As they went over the line, the winner, Morello Delo. Morella Delio, Theo Briand. He's giving him
1: surges to strike the front. Thousand Stories punches up through on the rail, and Good Golly Miss Folly is right there in the firing line too. Honor Our Country has one beaten, and Emer was the last one away. So Colonial Dancer makes a break for it and leads by 3/4 of a dwindling length. Codename Willow is in hot pursuit in second, and Good Golly Miss Folly is tracking sweetly on the far outside. Thousand Stories continues to protect the rail, trying to close in from last is Emer, and Honor Our Country's in between rivals, two stacks of three with 3 furlongs to go. Good Golly Miss Folly saddles up to the other two, and at the 5/16 pole, Good Golly Miss Folly in hand and now takes command. Colonial Dancer needs to dig deep and find more with Codename Willow, and deep on the track is Honor Our Country as they turn for home. The winner's circle goes through Good Golly Miss Folly, and she's kicked away with long, graceful strides. Honor Our Country moves into second, Codename Willow trying to salvage third, and the others of little consequence. Inside the concluding stages, it's all Good Golly Miss Folly to beat Honor Our Country, Codename Willow, and Emer was fourth.

She walks right in, and they're all in line. And they're off in the Thursday opener. Slow to get away was Citralinda. Breaking sharply was Finerosa. As Finerosa makes the top, Liam's Fancy just to the outside of that one in second. Citra close out down along the rail in third. Moving to the outside of that one in fourth is Cruising in Harmony. Break of about two back to a second opinion. At the back of the pack there is Citralinda. But as they roll through the turn, it is Liam's Fancy your leader. Liam's Fancy up by about a half length over Cruising in Harmony in second, who's drifting out a little bit in between horses. In third, there is Citra closeout. That one followed up along the inside by Finerosa. Second opinion on the outside, and Citralinda at the back of the pack. As they head through the lane, though, it is Cruising in Harmony taking over the lead. Cruising in Harmony up by a couple of lengths over Liam's Fancy in second. Back to Citra closeout in third. But as they head into the final 16th, it is Cruising in Harmony. And Cruising in Harmony opens up, wins the opener by five. Liam's Fancy in second, followed by Finerosa and a second opinion.

Just make sure the gate is shut down there in the car park, otherwise he'll be on the road.

Magnificent Mel is in his top biller. Here's Voodoo Ray.

Kyle McHugh for Michael Keady. Here's Apple's Angel.

0: Dr. Ali out the back. Just two more to go. Little Miss Magic is one of them, and Dr. Ali. Little Miss Magic has got three stalls handlers trying to twist her arm with a blindfold on as well. Here she comes. Callum Hutchinson. Last two. Here we go then. A delayed start to this one with Dios de la Guerra being withdrawn. Set. Blindfolds are whipped off and away they go. For the final time this evening, this free replay is on attheraces.com. Classified stakes all heading towards this near side. Lion Ring broke nicely. So too did Top Biller in the green headgear. And right behind them, Tass in the pink cap on the outside, then is Apple's Angel. Tucked in on the rail, then Little Miss Magic chasing, together with the pink cap of Charging Bull. Just covered up behind them is Voodoo Ray in the red cap. Over on the far side, Dr. Ali and Magnificent Mel can't get a position, having been drawn low as they move through towards the halfway point of the race. A dispute for the running here between Lion Ring on the rail against Top Biller. Wider out, then coming into it now is Charging Bull, Carl McHugh. Tass is being ridden along by Nicola Curry, trying to pick up as well as Apple's Angel on the outside with Dr. Ali. The action on the near side, though, perhaps Little Miss Magic has found her way through to challenge on the outside, challenging Top Biller, and on the near side, Lion Ring. And Little Miss Magic has found a decent turn of foot here in the hands of Callum Hutchinson, and Little Miss Magic is surging clear. She's turning it on today and is going to double her tally. Little Miss Magic and Andrew Balling's colours goes on to win well. Top Biller in second. Second Lion Ring, and then Voodoo Ray back in fourth.
1: So there may be a delay here for the start of today's six. Stand by.

Ladies and gentlemen, your attention, please. Late scratches here in today's sixth race. At the gate, scratch the one Fire Baton and scratch the two Peggy Castle. The one and the two will be scratched from today's sixth at the gate.

0: gap, and plenty in here who could be fairly progressive. I mean, Gordon is the obvious one here. Got a lot of size and scope about him because he's in good hands of Roger Varian, so we can expect improvement, really. But in all honesty, there's a number in here we could give a chance to. I think Blue Orbit's got a bit of a chance back in this company tonight, but Bonamara is quite well fancied as well. Even the outsider up the agenda's got a fair win record, but they are now loading.
1: Free ticket off the turf course, main track fast. Now Moremi, Alexander Crispin on the Thursday score sheet. Late scratch on five, Twirling Daisy, win and load, and one more. Fernando de la Cruz, fashion designer, runs as a main track only for Brad Cox. Fashion designer, and they're off. And Lady Faye away well with toward the inside of the gray outro. Fashion designer, the black cap with an early attack as they make their way toward the first turn. Smitten is in the royal blue of Godolphin, second to last. And Moremi has dropped back to fifth as they round the first turn with Fernando de la Cruz. Fashion designer now takes the lead and is in front here of the quintet as they go to the back of this now fast track. Fashion designer out to lead them from Lady Faye. Smitten comes up with a bit on the outside. Outro running in fourth by three, and Moremi is last of the five, making this backstretch run. The quarter for Fashion Designer, leading at 4-5, 23.62 seconds. Fashion Designer by three quarters of length. Santos Sanjor sends Smitten up to be second on the outside. As they go past the half-mile pole, Micah Meeks and Lady Faye tracks them from third. Alberto Burgos and Outro holding her position with the rail. And into the hands of Alexander Crispin, Moremi remains last. Half mile 47.73 seconds. Fashion designer to three out. It's fashion designer as Smitten is now being ridden to pick up this leader. Fashion designer nicely for Fernando toward the quarter pole. With Outro, now a clear third. Lady Faye will straighten away in fourth. And Moremi is last. These maiden three-year-old fillies come for home. It's fashion designer in charge. Three quarters, 1 minute 11.42 seconds with Fernando de la Cruz, the daughter of Into Mischief. Fashion designer has widened by 10 lengths past the 16th. From Outro, who's getting into second, from Smitten back in third, fashion designer has scored the winning run by 10 lengths. Outro was second, Smitten third, and then Moremi and Lady Faye.

0: Now we're looking at Edward Greatrix, who looking for Enricher, who at the moment is proving a little bit tricky here.
1: He started from an outsider, went onto the outside and went straight to the lead and has gone clear of In Your Eyes in second placing. Third along the inside came Iked as Noir, followed on the outside by Ilex de Cabur, followed on the inside four back by I Love LD. Next then is Jaguar de Cara. Further back in the field is Jade Dupart. Then came on the outside to Ideal Duban. Back down on the inside came Jabalosco Blur, and then on the near side is they came down the straight with just over a circuit to go.
2: Right in behind, Tiffany's Gem is now shoved along trying to chase, and outside of them comes Camille's Legacy down the center of the racetrack, but Kaz Farm Girl still holding a comfortable margin and opening it up. It's a confident look back there from Dylan Davis with a furlong left to go. It's all Kaz Farm Girl front running. Will open up in the late stages, geared down, and will win this one easily. Kaz Farm Girl to win it. Kaz Farm Girl over. A photo, Camille's Legacy and Tiffany's Gem.
1: On the inside of those runners, In Your Eyes, who was running second, but he's going backwards very, very rapidly. And as they go with a half lap there to go, and it is Jahir de Poré in front, the danger really does appear to be Ilex de Cabur. They are well clear of Jaguar de Cara, followed on the outside running on by the pale pink of Jabalosco Blur. The leader is starting to stop a little bit and the others are closing slowly but surely. Jahir de Poré in second placing is Ilex de Cabur. Then on the outside still staying on is Jabalosco Blur. They will follow then next by Jaguar de Cara. They come halfway down the straight. Favourite gave up without a yelp. Where dashing to the lead is Ilex de Cabur. On the near side running home, patiently ridden has been Jabalosco Blur. Jabalosco Blur moves up on the outside, takes the lead and runs away to win. Jabalosco Blur has bolted him. Second home has gone to Ilex de Cabur, ahead by a length in front of Jaguar de Cara, and they
0: between his Sanam heading up towards the line, Lady Kodiak, with Bonamara still finishing up towards the line. Bonamara's won it from in second place. Lady Kodiak in behind, that was Sanam. Geisa was next with Blue Orbits.

Zippy Gamble best away from the outside. A length and a half clear. Speak Up is there and moving up fast is Sight to See, dashing up on the extreme outside to hit the front. In behind them, early Sterling Heights. Next to last is Poetic Amy. And the last of all, That's It, That's All. Without any opposition, and Romero Mirage has taken an assertive role here. Sight to See bowls along in front and dashes out in about a three-length gap. Quickly getting to work, Speak Up's now a length and a half away. They've come clear of Michaela on the inside of Zippy Gamble as they settle up the back stretch. That's It, That's All, shading Sterling Heights. And dropping to the tail is Poetic Amy. As they race to the three and a half, Sight to See by over a length, Speak Up. A length and a half, Michaela. On the outer, Zippy Gamble. Three wide, That's It, That's All is running on. Back to second last again, Sterling Heights. And the trailer off the rail, Poetic Amy. They come to the 5/16. Speak Up, pushing for the lead, joining on the inside, Sight to See. And coming three wide, Zippy Gamble. Four wide, That's It, That's All. And going for the rail is Michaela. And as they turn, Sterling Heights at the back with Poetic Amy. Anyone's race. Going to the front, Zippy Gamble. And down the outside, coming is Sterling Heights between runners. Looks for a run. Speak Up, fighting on. Zippy Gamble. Speak Up. Sterling Heights is at danger and doesn't know which way to go, but is coming after this leader. And is the danger now to Zippy Gamble, and Sterling Heights trying to straighten up, but Zippy Gamble's in front as they go to the wire. Zippy Gamble just won from Sterling Heights, and back third, Speak Up, and then came That's It, That's All. 125.62.

0: Rio Guerrero. Lilliput. Each peach, pear, plum moves in. Lucky Esther to the outside gate. Locked away. Away and running. Each peach, pear, plum was the first one to ping. Missy's map is also right there. And Saucy Six rides that rail. Towards the outside, Lilliput engages for that second place position along with Lucky Esther, who's going to be caught very wide. And Apple Shake Shake saves a lot of ground. Savannah's Rio Guerrero's bounced around into the first turn. And Jess's Brew is last of all. So it's all each peach, pear, plum with 6 furlongs left to go. And shows the way by a length and a half. Lilliput tracks the pace in second. And Saucy Six rides the PVC to that third place position. Lucky Esther's is going to have a wide trip throughout, and Missy's Map chases the top four. Two lanes down from that one is Apple Link Jake, who's shown the whip, then Savannah's Rio Guerrero's second last, and still trailing is Jess's Brew. They have 4 furlongs to go, and it's all each peach, pear, plum, trying to relax the pace, and shows the way by only 1.5 lengths. Lilliput is hounding the speed throughout, and Saucy Six rides the rail. Lucky Esther's trying to come alive, while Missy's Map's picked off one. Apple Shake Shake's in front of two. Savannah's Rio Guerrero not responding, nor is Jesse's Brew. But here comes the quarter pole, and each peach, pear, plum has now spaced the rest as they turn for home. Saucy Six battles, and so does Lilliput as heads turn for home. Each peach, pear, plum in hand, in command, and shows the way by 3. Saucy Six is giving game chase in second, and closing out of the clouds is Jesse's Brew for the balance. But inside the concluding stage is all each peach, pear, plum. The favorites got it done. Each peach, pear, plum has won it. Saucy Six was second, close for third between Lucky Esther and Jess's Brew.
1: One is a Citizen X as that one's dropped back to third. My Last Escapade moves up a little bit closer there in fourth, and down along the inside is Lord Block as that one's gotten into the mix as well. 4 lengths from front to back as they head through the turn, and Urgent Action has taken over the lead. Urgent Action now up by a couple of lengths over Chief Gross. Moving to the outside is My Last Escapade to make a move. Lord Block in between horses and dropping back is Citizen X, but as they head to the top of the lane, it is Urgent Action, your leader. Urgent Action has taken the lead and opened up by a couple of lengths over My Last Escapade. Break of about 6 back to Lord Block, but it is going to be Urgent Action taking over and pulling away. Urgent Action now up by about 6. My Last Escapade looks like that one's going to hold on for second, followed by Lord Block. But no doubt here in race number 2, your winner is Urgent Action. My Last Escapade was second, Lord Block third, followed up by Citizen X and Chief Gross.

give him a leg up on this daughter of West Coast, a four-year-old. As you see Celine there on the side there, getting ready to tighten the overgirth there. And Fancy Is My Name was a dominant winner last out in that first level allowance race. She came out of that same race with City Prayers, whom won the race over Eyeshadow, and Fancy Is My Name was third that day. And that was the 26th debut going short. I think this horse is a much better horse going a route of ground. And when Randy stretched her out, he was trying to get her on turf, but she ended up liking the dirt. And so he's sticking with the program and going to run her right back here in the next level allowance race. And I think she merits a big chance in here. She's 5-2 on the morning line currently right now. 5-1 now, goes 4.5-1. But she certainly with a chance. Should Cloudy Star get company into the front end, maybe get soft up by the likes of Vortex Express or even Sweet Saint, I think Fancy Is My Name is going to be the benefactor of a horse that could close in after a hot pace. So I'll use those three horses here as my top three pick. And in fact, the Itoba Pick 4 starts here with this $1 wager. And I'll start with those three. All in all, just a $27 play. It's a dollar base bet, low takeout. It's a wager that you wanted to always keep part of your budget every day and take a swing at it. It pays healthy. These $1 pick fours, you want to be involved and you want to get make sure you save some budget and play this thing, because it always pays very, very well. Draws a sizable pool, low takeout, and that dollar base bet's really key here. Now, in race number six, it's off the turf, mile and 70 on the main track. We have several scratches in race number six. I'll use three horses in there. Number one, Diamond Rock Hill, 12-1 from Mike McCarthy. And this one was a fast closing fourth on debut here at 5 furlong distance. Stretches out, had a trouble trip. You got to use 12-1. It's a huge price on that horse. Speaking of huge price, the two in the same race, Crescent Key, Joe Ramos up for Alice Cone. She only runs a handful of horses, but she always does very well. And she always does very well with horses at a rattle ground, usually on turf, but I think that's really fits her training style. This one faced some stiff competition in each of her first two starts, and the stretch out's the key here. This daughter of Gunrunner needs the ground. She's going to get it today. And I'm going to also use the 5 Burbiana for Resolute Racing of John Stewart and Will Walden there in the 6th. Race 7, the third leg, will go 1-3-6. Red Eye Ola, Guyana's Eclipse, Swift B. I think that'll get us through to the 8th and final leg of this Itoba Pick 4. We're going to single pretty darn good. A maiden winner, 2 back, was 3rd beaten 2 links, probably the best horse that day. $27 play all in all. We'll go 1-4-6 with 1-2-5 with 1-3-6, and we'll single Randy Matthews' horse pretty darn good in the 8th. Here they come for the pick 4. Post time in just a few. Come on.

Alex Ashard with Vortex Express. ...23-1 on Vortex Express. Straightening out Cloudy Star. She's a two-time winner. Cloudy Star, 9-5 favorite with 2-1 on Fancy Is My Name and Sweet Zane. Vortex Express has gone home in it, 26-1. Now Marcelino Pedroza Jr. with the Matoli Philly Hoosier Promise. One more, Simi Bermudez, Sweet Saint, the winner of 5 of 8 career.

starts. This leg D of the cross country pick five with Belmont and Aqueduct. They're in the game. Cloudy Star was a fractious there within the starting gate. Cloudy Star. The lane.

late scratch by order of the stewards upon recommendation of the track veterinarian. One Cloudy Star has now been ordered scratched. Well, wagers here on One Cloudy Star, late scratch within the starting gate. Refunds will be due. 12 and 1 for a consolation double this round. 12 and 1 a consolation double. Now jockey Joe Ramos walking off the track and making his way back to the jockey's room here at Horseshoe Indianapolis is Joe Ramos. Late scratch on his mount, One Cloudy Star. Multi-race wagers on the one transfer to the post-time favorite. Now 6-5 on Sweet Saint. Scratch the one, Cloudy Star.

removed from the starting gate. Again, Jack orders late scratch on one Cloudy Star. Leading Cloudy Star away from the track.

0: So once again, after flipping in the starting gate one, Cloudy Star, a late scratch here. Cloudy Star now off the track. And with her on the backstretch, ready to reload here. Alex Achard, Vortex Express. First of the five fillies to retake her position within the starting gate. 20-1 on Vortex Express. 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Irving Moncada, Fancy Is My Name. Like Sweet Saint, both for Randy Clough. Innisfree last again, Jose Gutierrez has a win on the card. So one more even money. Sweet Saint, she's won 5 of 8 career starts. Once again, this leg D for the cross country. Dublin and Aqueduct and off here at Horseshoe, Indianapolis. After the late scratch on one, Cloudy Star, Fancy Is My Name, going to the front end, quickly followed by Sweet Saint as they make their way into the first turn. And these for Randy Klopp. Then toward the inside is Vortex Express, who now comes through for Alex Achard to take the early lead with 7 furlongs to run. Vortex Express by 2 to Fancy Is My Name, who pursues, going to the back of the track, Simmer Bermudez and Sweet Saint at even money. The favorite running in third, Hoosier Promise with the rail, joined on the outside by Innisfree Lass in the white jacket. The opening quarter was 24.06 seconds at 20-1. Vortex Express heads them. Vortex Express by 1/2 to 3/4. Irving Moncada, close second on the outside with Fancy Is My Name. Sweet Saint tracks them from third. On the outside for Jose Gutierrez, Innisfree Lass trying to close into this pace, running in fourth. And into the hands of Marcelino Pedroza Jr., Hoosier Promise, orange and the blue hoops, is last of the quintet. Vortex Express, Fancy Is My Name. Here comes Sweet Saint in the three path, and joining her, Innisfree Lass, 4 deep. The one detached is Hoosier Promise. Half mile, 48.21 seconds now at the 2.5. They swallowed up Vortex Express. Going for the quarter pole is Fancy Is My Name with Innisfree Lass. And right there, Sweet Saint battling between horses. Hoosier Promise is the wide out. And toward the inside, Vortex Express tries to rally on. It's still a toss-up. 3/4, 1:12.52 seconds. Fancy Is My Name clings on. Sweet Saint is in dire straits. And here's Hoosier Promise, who's picking them up for Marcelino Pedroza Jr. with power. Hoosier Promise takes the lead and pulls away. DeBess Fancy Is My Name by 3. Sweet Saint was third, then Innisfree Lass and Vortex Express trailed them home.
1: Dizon Dow is still ahead in front. Cravings is chasing to the outside. The rail wide open here for Leclerc is going to take the closest route here, and Leclerc is trying to thrust on through.

Lady Rose is now picking up rivals on the grandstand side. Four of them with a shot tier with a furlong left to go. Lady Rose, D's on Dow. In between horses, Cravings will not go away. Now Lady Rose has taken a half-length margin. It's now Lady Rose and Jose Lescano, heavy favorite, will get it done. Photo there for second, D's on Dow with Cravings. Finishing fourth was Leclerc.

0: as they arrive at the gate. The wind has not let up. They're moving up. Keynote speaker for Romero Mirage to the rail. This race switched from the turf to the main track. 7 furlongs is the amended distance. Frankness is the next to low. The chestnut going up. No Cape draws gate 2. Slay Jones on Society's Storm, about to follow. No Cape and Society's Storm take up position now, and out wider Beyond Adversity. Proudly Canadian steps in. First time gelding here at Big Odds. Brave and Bandry, Beyond Adversity in the last Shapoval or Awesome Beat. Shapoval looks beautifully turned out, 9-2. The last along is Awesome Beat, who draws into the field with the switch to the main track. They're set to run in the gate. Locked up. And they're off, and as they break back to the tail, No Cape and Keynote Speaker, and now Society Storm dips to the last position, and going out in front is Frankness, and swiftly got out to lead by a couple of lengths to Awesome Beat, and on the inside to second. Proudly Canadian, Shapoval is racing in fourth. Keynote Speaker behind them on the outside, Beyond Adversity. Second last, No Cape, and Society Storm is absolute. Showing the way, Frankness, 5/8 to run by a length and a half, Awesome Beat. Third placing is Proudly Canadian from Shapoval. Society Storm is wide on the track and is going up fast on the outside after beginning at the back. And towards the tail, a Keynote Speaker, Beyond Adversity, and No Cape is last. They race off the turn, and Frankness by a length to Awesome Beat. Society Storm on the rails is Proudly Canadian. One away, Shapoval, followed on the rails by Keynote Speaker, and pushing along Beyond Adversity. 4 lengths away last, No Cape. Frankness headed off. Awesome Beat takes the lead. Society Storm hasn't had a breather, is under the whip, but trying to get them. About 3 lengths away, Shapoval, and on the inside, Proudly Canadian. And as they turn, Awesome Beat in the center, and on the outside, Society Storm, and battling away on the rails, Frankness, and behind them, Shapoval. Awesome Beat, who drew into the field as the switch to the main track could be the tonic, and running on is Shapoval, and Awesome Beat's got it well and truly won here. Awesome Beat's out by 4 lengths and going on to score by 5, make it 5.5. Awesome Beat first, Society Storm second, Keynote Speaker third, Shapoval fourth, Proudly Canadian was next, 124.19.
1: Bike down along the inside, Freedom Empire followed up by Incorporated at the back of the pack, Street Style and a Black Russian, but the two Carlos Ramirez trainees out there with Dino War and a Gray Mike. Freedom Empire now going to move up 3 wide to join them as they head into the turn. A break of about 4 back to Street Style, another 2 back to Incorporated, and then about 6 back to Black Russian at the back of the pack. But as they head through the turn, it is a little bit of a battle there up front. On the outside is a Freedom Empire, as that one's taken over the lead from Dino War. Gray Mike now back in third. Street Style moving up in between horses in fourth. Break of about 3 back to Incorporated and about 8 back to Black Russian at the back of the pack. But as they head into the lane, it is Freedom Empire your leader. Freedom Empire up by about a length over Gray Mike down along the inside. Street Style coming up on the outside, dropping back. There is Dino War. As they head into the final furlong, it is Freedom Empire leader, but Street Style now coming up on the outside, and Street Style runs on by. Street Style going to get the job done. Freedom Empire game for a second, close for third between Incorporated and Gray Mike.

Sharon's Prince, Paralegal, two more, Ben Zero, and Federal Exchange. Federal Exchange to gate 8. All set. Away and running. Good speed, one from the inside, from he side eye. There goes the pace of Paralegal per the huge, and Federal Exchange is right there too. Ben Zero came away a handy fourth, and Awesome Entry is up the inside in fifth. Second to last is the Fella Product. Sharon's Prince is past that one, and the one being eased is Five Minister. The five is being eased at the back. So Paralegal continues to lead past the four for long pole, and leads by a length and a half as they make the far turn run. Federal Exchange right there on the hunt in second. And he side-eyed rides that rail and comes under a vigorous drive to stay into third. Develop Product tries to capture fourth with Awesome Entry. Now Sharon's Prince is coming alive but deep on the track, and so is Ben's Hero. There's a quarter to go, and Paralegal still struts his stuff to a one-length lead. Federal Exchange for the drive goes very wide as they turn to the top of the stretch. Paralegal holding on to a one-length lead. Federal Exchange with this long, steady grind. Rails run for Ben's Hero down the center to Develop Product. Paralegal still holding on by one tight length. Federal Exchange is chasing, but chasing in vain. It's all Paralegal close to the finish. Develop Product lifting late. Paralegal got it. Over Develop Product, Federal Exchange, an Awesome Entry.

Very good trainer, and this chestnut daughter of Gunrunner is out of a mare by Sky Mason named Sky High Lady, who won four races all at a route distance. She won a stake on the dirt. She broke her maiden on the dirt. She won two allowance races, one on the synthetic, one on the turf. So very versatile was her dam, and her dam can run. She could run long, of course. She's by Gunrunner, and the mare's had a couple other foals to the races. All of them were route winners. This horse debuted at a 5.5 furlong on the turf distance, came back at 5.5 furlong on the turf distance. Now she's going to get a route of ground, and she's going to be a price, and she's going to be a horse that I would have on every one of my tickets. She's going to run very well. And she comes from a very, very sneaky, dangerous barn here. Alice Cohn, very capable trainer, and 12-1 with Hot Rod picking up the mount. Now, number one, Diamond Rock Hill. Amira Mendoza with a win on the card earlier today. Gets a break in weight here at this mile 70 distance for Mike McCarthy. And Diamond Rock Hill was fourth on debut here, beating 6.5 lengths to a horse named La Puma. La Puma from the Ray Hernandez barn came back and won again. She won a first level allowance race, nabbing that Arky bred Cuda Cutie right on the square. And she rallied from far back, was second to last. And this one was a fourth in that La Puma race, beating 6.25 lengths. She didn't have the greatest start, and she was racing on a track that I think had a little more speed bias that day, and there weren't really a lot of closers, I don't think, doing very well, and she ran against the bias and ran on well. I like two-start horses. She's stretching out, a lot of upside here. Now, since that May 13th race, she's came back and worked twice, both of those bullets at the Spectrum over there on Preston Highway in Louisville. Now, on June 2nd, she worked a half bullet, 48-1. Then she came back in the slot, 49-2. So Diamond Rock Hill, as you see, getting the leg up there, was Amira Mendoza. I want to have on every ticket here. So those are the three I'm going to use here in race number six as they head out to the track for the final Thoroughbred Pick Three. Don't forget, we get that quarter horse handicap event closing out the show, over $100,000 up for grabs. But here, race six, 5-2-1 for me. Good luck to you.

0: here tonight, but I do think there's probably a little bit of give, a little bit of bounce over the turf course with all that rain that we had. I think it moves a horse like this up because of the Galileo blood underneath. Remains to be seen if the Epicenters will handle the turf. This is going to be his first starter over it, but being by not this time, they absolutely should. And I just have to say, this is a big thing for me to say, this is the best looking two-year-old I have seen in the paddock this year. Just gorgeous. I mean, he looks like a four-year-old colt compared to the other horses here in this race. Physically massive. I mean, just muscled out. He's dappled out beautifully. He's got a big turf foot on him, so I'm confident that I think he's going to be able to handle the grass, but he just looks absolutely sensational. Kendall LaRose has this horse turned out incredible. 33-1. Take it all day on this horse.
1: Caitlin, can I ask, my read on Epic Roll just from the pedigree was that Longer was going to be his best. Does he look like a router? Does he look like he can get it done going 5.5?
0: He looks like he probably would be a little bit more of a router. He's a little bit more of a bigger type of a horse. That being said, he's not overly long. So really, it could go either way. I think Longer the better for him, but he just looks so good. I would not be surprised to see him perform really, really well today. But if he doesn't, please keep him in your back pocket for next time, especially if he gets a little bit of added extra ground.
1: Love it. Thank you, Caitlin. All right. Epic Roll there currently 31-1. Tony, we've got a couple in here that I thought looked good in the post parade and also just sort of seemed like they might be bred for this debut effort. Number 6, Get Your Steps In. Al Stahl Jr. trained colt. I thought looked like he had a big old caboose. Tom Zeta debut that has got some good siblings. Stahl knows the family up and down.
2: Yeah, and the dam was a sprinter, and her dam was out of a arch, by arch. So got some good turf blood there on the bottom of the arch. This was definitely one of the long shots that I had some consideration for.
1: Yeah, I saw some gate works going really well from the gates. Some 15-1, Luis Saez up. Yeah, Stahl trained the sire, trained the dam, trained the siblings, and they have looked pretty good on debut themselves. Also, Smoke Trail, second time out for John Ennis. Tyler Gaffalione taking the call, 14-1 on that Liam's Map colt. What's your read on Smoke Trail?
2: I thought maybe a little bit longer would be better. The siblings have performed better with longer distances. I was intrigued, 14-1. I like Ennis second time out. The running line looks like a horse that wants to go long with the gradual fade. I like the race he comes out of, that's for sure. Book went to Saratoga and did very good there. So, but I think longer will be better.

0: How about the other Steve Asmussen? We've got Wartime. He's faced the number 7, that Philly Randy's Rascal, in each of those two races. I just didn't see anything in those races that made me think that he would turn the tables on her. But third time out, you know, they can click whenever they click.
1: Same thing here. You know, possibly he moves forward, but if you like him, it's hard not to like Randy's Rascal.
0: And we haven't spoke about August yet. Live on the board there at 6-1, Firster, trained by Mark Cassie, into Mischief Colt, 250,000, Jose up. I mean, good siblings. Going longer, though, right?
1: Going longer. I'll wait for July or August for this one.
0: I love it, my man. All right, we've got 2 minutes to race one. We're going to start with that mad dash for cash with two-year-olds. Will it be Wesley Ward? The barn has been sensational so far this spring meet. Easy Pal sits there at 3-2. Irad Ortiz Jr. up. He won 5 yesterday. Will he start this Thursday card with a win? We've got 2 minutes to race one. We'll send it to Travis Stone for the call.

0: Tony Granitz, who won at Belterra Park, and here today, Little Red Stiletto, making her bow, Amir Mendoza with Diamond Rock Hill, Alex Ashard, Burbiana, Ronnie Prescott, a late jockey change for Crescent Sky, loads at 19 to 1 odds. Fast track here. It's one of the three taken off the turf course, so a main track card fast here at Horseshoe Indianapolis. Burbiana right now 3 to 5 favorite. Godolphin's Tarzana. Three-time starter, the Street Boss filly. Marcelino Pedoza Jr. riding for a double. 6-1 Hoosier Promise took out our feature of the day. One more, 12-1. Love 2 facing up to the gate. First-time starter by Hartsfire. Love 2. Fernando de la Cruz leads the meet with 24 wins. Fernando on the Thursday score sheet, Love 2. 3-5 on Burbiano. They're in the gate. They're off. Crescent Sky, alternate alert start for Rodney Prescott. Tarzana's right there. Here come early rushes.
1: Two for Randy's Rascal. Randy's Rascal races up to take the lead away from Wartime. These two very quick. They've gone clear four. Smoke Trail races up inside to be third. Easy Pals out of their fourth. August 5th by 3. Get Your Steps in is 6. Baytown Da Vinci's in 7. Generational is 8th. Good to Be King 9th. An Epic Rolls at the back of the pack and a strung out field 10th and last. Randy's Rascal rolled to a quarter in 21-2. Randy's Rascal fleet-footed on the far turn with Wartime hard on the heels. Smoke Trail farther back in third. Easy Pals has to pick it up. Angles outside fourth with August inside fifth. There's one furlong to go. Randy's Rascal clear by 3. Wartime, Smoke Trail, very green Easy Pal. Down to the final 16th. Randy's Rascal's got a 5-length lead. This was one fast filly today. Beats them by 3, beat the boys by 3. August up into second. Smoke Trail was third, tight fourth. Generational or Good to Be King.
0: Yellow straightens away in fourth. Little Red Stilettos in a green cap. And Crescent Sky tailed off. 3/4, 1 minute 12.65 seconds. Burbiana as Tarzana is coming with a long run now on the outside. And toward the inside is Diamond Rock Hill, third and staying on. As they come past the 16th, it's Tarzana for Marcelino Pedoza Jr.

The daughter of street boss Tarzana edges away from Burbiana to best her by 3/4 of a length. Diamond Rock Hill was third, a gap away, Crescent City fourth. Tarzana, Marcelino Pozdruza Jr. for Brad Cox, and a Godolphin win. It's Tarzana out to the maiden ranks.

Giselle. This one trained by Mark Crystal. Frank Reyes is your rider. Scratch the 3 and the 4. The 5 is Dizzy Miss Lizzie. Dizzy Miss Lizzie trained by Chris Davis. Alexander Bendezu is aboard. 6 is Artella. Artella is trained by Shannon McGovern. E.T. Barrett is your rider. And the 7 is Catano. Catano is trained by Larry Ravelli. Jareth Ludbury aboard. Field of 4 will be at the gate in about 5 minutes.

Lee goes in. Greyjoy. Leslie Starr. Bossy Dish. Luck for you. Last to load. All set. And they're off. Rogna flashes early speed, is right to the front, and there's Greyjoy, is also in the early mix too. Greyjoy now with a nose advantage over Rogna, who's a stalking second, just tucked in behind them. Leslie Starr is now taking third. Out wider, that's the red cap of Luck for You, who's going to be three wide in that second grouping. And at the rail comes Songmaker. That's the leading five, tightly packed. Just in behind them is Bossy Dish, who's there in sixth, and the two at the back, that's Smiling Rosie with Heaven's Lee. They work to the backstretch in 23.65. The opening quarter mile, Rogna is the target. It's Rogna in front, who's up by three quarters of a length. Luck for You, wide throughout, is now moving forward, has taken second. In between horses there comes Leslie Starr and Jose Lascano in third. And at the rail still comes Greyjoy, is now back to fourth. Further back in the field is Songmaker and Bossy Dish. Raylu Gutierrez is trying to get Bossy Dish, now encouraged, from the sixth position. The two still at the back, Smiling Rosie and Heaven's Lee. 47.18 for the half-mile time, and Rogna is trying to sprint away. Rogna has now put 2.5 on the rest of the field as Leslie Starr has got some clear running room and now takes a clear second, and here comes Leslie Starr. Rogna has led throughout, and Leslie Starr trying to cut into the margin of this front runner. Far, far back, Smiling Rosie's trying to rally on. Greyjoy and also Songmaker. Rogna's still there, but look at Smiling Rosie and Junior Alvarado. They are swarming the field. They were at the back end and now have run by them all. Smiling Rosie, impressive at a price. Rogna second, then Greyjoy and Songmaker.

Number three, Mo Argento with Helen Vanek in the saddle, and Bedtime is second pick currently at 5-2. As they come forward, Serious Green is the ride here for Romero Mirage, looking to get another victory with this runner who was a last start winner as they move in. Going up is Scary Speedy to gate number two. The wind has not relented whatsoever throughout the day. So very blustery, in fact, almost gale force conditions in the backstretch. Mo Argento coming up to gate three. Complex Secret getting some late money, but not as much as last time so far at 3-1 as they move in. Bedtime to gate five. And the last will be Daisuke Fukumoto with Jinx Me, who adds the blinkers today. Stand by for a start. They're almost right. Fillies and mares are set to run. And they're off. And back last, Serious Green. Scary Speedy goes straight to the front. Away well is Mo Argento, and they push the pace out by a length and a half to Bedtime. Off the track is Jinx Me, up the inside Serious Green. Last early is Complex Secret. Running out in front, Scary Speedy by three parts, Mo Argento. A length and a half Bedtime now, trying to get across toward the inside is Jinx Me ahead of Serious Green, and a length away last. Complex Secret about six off the lead as they head into the turn, and Scary Speedy out in front by almost a length to Mo Argento. Couple away Bedtime, they've come away in groups of three. About six behind them is Jinx Me. Complex Secret is running up on the outside of Serious Green and making ground. Turning in front and Scary Speedy by a length and a half. Mo Argento, Bedtime hooks to the inside down the stretch, and Scary Speedy has gone further ahead, out by about three lengths. Bedtime, Mo Argento, and on the outside, Complex Secret's running on. Scary Speedy has been scary and speedy for the others. At the 16th pole is out by five, and they've made late ground.

They're swooping with Complex Secret and Jinx Me, but it's far too late. Scary Speedy just wins for fun. About five lengths to Complex Secret, Jinx Me, Serious Scream, Bedtime, and last, Mo Argento. The race time, 1:28.

Field of Four for race four. And they're off, and stumbling there at the start was Foxy Mademoiselle. In between horses, Dizzy, Miss Elizzie, and Artella are out there as Artella takes over the lead by a head over Dizzy, Miss Elizzie. Foxy Mademoiselle down along the inside, and Cataneo at the back of the pack, but only a couple of lengths from front to back as they head into the turn. It is Dizzy, Miss Elizzie, your leader. Now Cataneo coming on the outside, Artella in between horses, break of about four back to Foxy Mademoiselle, but they're three across as they head through the turn. Widest of all is Cataneo. In between horses, Artella. Down along the inside, Dizzy, Miss Lizzie. Then Foxy Mademoiselle. But as they head to the top of the lane, it is Artella in between horses and Cataneo on the outside. Dizzy, Miss Lizzie has now come off the rail and trying to split horses as they turn into the lane. It is Artella, the leader, as Artella is up by a length now over Dizzy, Miss Lizzie, who's fighting back. Cataneo dropping back a little bit. Foxy Mademoiselle down along the inside at the back. But it is Artella there with Dizzy, Miss Lizzie. Artella on the inside, Dizzy, Miss Lizzie on the outside. Artella looks like it held on. Dizzy, Miss Lizzie second. Cataneo held on for third over Foxy Mademoiselle.

And it just shows that she knows how to read the program. It was her mount in the fourth race, Lady Faye by Joe Roberts. So I take people who are jockeys, word for it when they know a lot of them are really good handicappers. Her and Hannah are both. Klopp is the trainer. This is a four-year-old filly by Jimmy Cree, coming off a second place finish at a claiming for 15 with Micah aboard. And she said, this is the one, sent me, a text saying, I thought that was going to happen with the last one. We tried our best. Here's the looking at what we talked about with Ad Letterim. So definitely think that she's going to do well. I mean, she did break the maiden on this one on April 15th by over 7. She got bumped last time and still finished second. So, you can handicap off paper until you see a horse or talk to the connections, you get good insight. So with that being said, I don't ever change my picks, but I didn't know some of this stuff that I talked to Micah about, she brought up, some of that stuff. So it's always good to talk to the connections when I have time to do so for you guys. 5-1 now on the tote board is the 7 Ad Letterim, and I'm going to go with the 4 here on top. Jordan's deal. Good luck.

0: really adds to the fact that he should be forward. Whether or not he can see it out is a question. But second start with Brittany Vandenberg, five-time winner, 0-for-4 here at the track. But I just think he can take them wire to wire if they let him.
1: Strong company line.
0: Baby Duro.
1: Strong company line, open 16. But, you know, maybe he is the speed. I'm probably overestimating global sensation speed. He's probably not as quick as both the 1 and the 4 at this particular distance. It is 6.5 furlongs. I'm thinking the 6 horse is going to get into the race, but maybe he's not quite as fast as Illini. Maybe Illini gets brave. Hey, you know, if I'm nowhere to be found, because I'll be behind you early, my horse is a late runner, so I'll be rooting for you, Kev.
0: Yeah, so the way I did handicap this, I was like, global sensation, I'm just tossing him. I'm not trusting him in this spot at all, especially when I saw a 2-to-1 morning line. He is taking money there at 5-to-2. It's just going to be hard to think that he will get back to that form that he gave us May 14th when he was dropped into that spot with that big, big work tab to get there. I'm just not sure we can trust global sensation to come back to back-to-back wins like he used to. It just hasn't been that same old racehorse like we used to know. But that being said, DeSormo's really good with a quick turnaround.
1: Yeah, he's good with the wheel back. You know, like you said, he had the work tab. He had 7 weeks of preparation for the 14th of May. Does that mean the horse that he defeated, the runner-up, maybe he's one we should have our eyes on a little bit stronger?
0: Yeah, all right, Derby date in there in this race as well. Common foes to sort through. 8 minutes to race two as we begin this early pick four. The Twin Spires promotion is there for you. 6.5 furlongs, and we'll be back with you after the call to post.

6 minutes to race two here. We were just talking about global sensation. I said DeSormo does very good with the quick wheel back, 14% coming back in terms of last race under 11 days. It's just a tough read. He went real far south from that win that he had May 14th. And it's just, you know, is he like, all right, who else wants to take a shot at keep a global sensation in form, or will he run his race? 5-2 is not a price I'd want to touch. Number three in here, you've got a little bit of interest in Derby Date, and you mentioned X is the global sensation race, two back. He's raced since then, and Vulnerable looked very good on June 3rd.

0: ran a good second that day.
1: He did run a good second.
0: And faced it very good. He here, I believe it was April 25th, was that opening day?
1: I think it was the 4th, yeah, I think I've had interest in him.
0: Remember, he got bumped in that race, taken back out of the gate, and he brought a big late run, circling and chasing those leaders. He didn't look quite as good May 14th. Now he's with Dennis Roberson, 13-1. Be here has a look at that price.
1: Yeah, I could have swore you were scolding me one day when I picked him. You were like, yeah, I don't really, you know, he got
0: Did
1: a fast pace.
0: Did you pick him on top?
1: I think I picked him on the 14th of May, Kevin, and you were telling me that you thought he got a fast pace on the 25th of April, so you thought his clothes was maybe a little dressed up that day.
0: Yes.
1: I'm pretty sure you scolded me on the 14th of May, and
0: I
1: know,
0: like
1: I'll tell you what, I listened to my teacher, and I wasn't going to get yelled at 2 times in a row.
0: It might be the same situation. I don't think he'll have that pace to close into. I could be wrong. He cuts back just a half furlong there. Should work out a good trip. Jaime Torres up. The price is right, 12-1.
1: Price is very nice.
0: Catamount, 5-1. Could he jump to the lead? I mean, I just don't have him as quite as fast, but he's exiting 5.5 furlong race up at Horseshoe Indy, where he got that win at the claiming 8,000 with conditions level. But just the 10th start, a 4-year-old, and Amia looking for the first win of the meet.
1: Yeah, I'm not sure because Illini's probably as fast as him, if not quicker. So maybe if he concedes a lead to Illini and he works out of somewhat of a similar trip that he did on the 26th of May. That's a condition claiming race. This is open 12.5. This is much, much deeper waters. Kevin and Caitlin talked about the stat from Horseshoe Indianapolis. What was that percentage? That was like 2.5% or something like that.
0: Yeah.
1: I think it wasn't the strongest. It was either 5% or somewhere in that ballpark. So the Horseshoe Indianapolis Invaders haven't fared too well.
0: At least he's a sharp horse.
1: True.
0: $50 as well. Your top

0: make some money at the track. Churchill Downs, we're here for you Thursday night. We've got Stone for the call.
1: There will be a consolation. 3-7 double. 3-7 for a consolation double. Those using 7 and Literum. 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

0: about the gate they're going in. Rodney Prescott with Brad Iola first to move into the starting gate. Fernando de la Cruz with gospel music. Gospel music. She's now one of the Randy Klopp two after a late scratch on 7 and Litteron. Irving Moncada with Guyana's Eclipse facing up to the gate at 10-1. Mitchell with Jordan's Deal. 3-2 favorite, Jordan's Deal. Santo Sanjo with Be On The Loose. At 6 furlongs, so now stand by. One more Alberto Burgos with Swift B to complete the line. 7 and Litterama, late scratch. 7's a non-runner. All in, and they're off. Fast start for Be On The Loose. Here's Guyana's Eclipse. Toward the inside is gospel music, now tossing that white cap into the ring. Red Iola with Jordan's Deal and Swift B. So through the first furlong and a half, it's gospel music from the rail for Fernando de la Cruz to take a slight advantage over Guyana's Eclipse. They're a half length apart as they make their way into the far turn. Then comes on the outside Jordan's Deal, who's wide but up into third from Be On The Loose between horses. Red Iola and Swift B trails 5 lengths from tip to tail, the quarter 21.97 seconds. Around the far turn, gospel music just leads them at 19-1. Fellow long odds, Guyana's Eclipse looking to match strides as Mitch Morrow sends Jordan's Deal up 3 wide, and Swift B follows her on the far outside. Then Red Iola and Be On The Loose. These fillies mare straight and away. Jordan's Deal leads the charge for home half mile. 45.96 seconds, it's Jordan's Deal. 1 furlong to last with Swift B charging hard on the outside for Alberto Burgos. And these two clash past the 16th. And the battle joined up the inside by Red Iola, who's running in third. They're near home. It's Red Iola. Red Iola up the rail for Rodney Prescott. Red Iola in a photo finish with Swift B. It's close. Jordan's Deal finished third, and Be On The Loose finished back and forth.
1: Stretch in between's a Lion Eye. Derby date wide off the turn. Furious Anger is not out of it yet. And then it's Global Sensation and Be Here. Furlong to go. Catamount has put away a Lion Eye. But Derby date's a fresh challenger. And Global Sensation and Furious Anger, they're both closing in. Final 16th. Derby date up for the lead. Catamount back to second. Here's the wire. Derby date. Derby date first. Catamount second. Be Here was trying to weave through traffic, ended up in a photo with Global Sensation.

to Design Diva, Mike Mattini training for Michael Bellissimo with Kamari Blackett. Three is out, number four, Spellcheck. The writer Emma Jane Wilson for Sid Attard and owner Janice Attard. Number five, Orient Beach, is in the barn of Mike DiPaolo for Henley Thoroughbreds Limited. The writer is Austin Adams. And headed up early, number six, Momanda. Ludovino Ferreira is the owner. Jason Morocco, the trainer, out the saddle momentarily. Daisuke Fukumoto, and there's 5 minutes to the sixth race, which starts the final rolling double here today. Bridle adjustment there for Momanda.

Horses are on the track for today's fifth event. Race number five, we offer win, play, show, exacta, trifecta, superfecta, double and pick three, a wagering. One scratch to report out of the fifth, we scratch the five, Minnesota Moon. Here's your field for race number five. The one is Twirling Roses. 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Alexander Bendezu is aboard. Three is All About Tonight. All About Tonight, trained by Eduardo Rodriguez. Johannes Aaron Gurren is the rider. Four is Mon Ami Fuzzy. This one trained by Jose Rodriguez. Manny Giles aboard. Scratch the five. Six is Canyon Shadows. 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Olaf Hernandez is your rider. 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Victor Lara aboard. Field of six will be at the gate in 5 minutes.

Fraser Abley on Sills Gamble being called up there. On the move to the rail is Sills Gamble. Momunda has gone in. They moved Momunda onto the track earlier and have placed Momunda in the gate. So Sills Gamble joins, and they come up next with Design Diva. Daisuke Fukumoto getting back on board Momunda, and they're almost right. Spellcheck has gone in. Orion Beach is the last. Austin Adams, gate 5. Phillies and mares are all in. Locked. Off they race. And a good start on the outside for Momunda in front as they break from Orion Beach. Spellcheck, Sills Gamble. Last early, Design Diva. From the outside gate, Momunda accelerates toward the rail to lead by a length to Spellcheck going forward. On the outside, 3 wide Orient Beach, and tucked away is Sills Gamble on their inside, moving into it well. 2.5 to 3 lengths away last, Design Diva. Scooting along in front, Momunda by a long neck to Spellcheck. 1.5 lengths, Sills Gamble to third. 3 parts Orient Beach, and about 3 away last is Design Diva. The first quarter, 22-1, and Momunda still on top of Spellcheck, but only about a head. Another 1.5 lengths away is Sills Gamble, and on the outside, Orient Beach, as they race in pairs the top four, and alone at the back, Design Diva at the 5/16, and Spellcheck tightening the screws on the leader. Momunda narrowly headed off by Spellcheck. Orient Beach third, Sills Gamble forced to wait in behind as they turn, and Spellcheck first for home, and running on is Design Diva from last. Spellcheck the leader now, Sills Gamble coming through the pack. On the outside is Orient Beach and Design Diva from last. Spellcheck by a length, Sills Gamble, and on the outside Orient Beach, Sills Gamble's coming now, and Sills Gamble, seeing daylight, has got the upper hand and has got it won. Sills Gamble drawing off to win by 1.75. Spellcheck, Momunda on the rail, held third after all that. Then Orient Beach and Design Diva was last. 1:17.60.

Only Perfect is next, along with Canyon Shadows. All About Tonight. And the last to load will be Latin Casino. Latin Casino walks right in. Field of six for the fifth. And they're off, and they all get away in good order. All About Tonight in between horses, fastest to the front. Latin Casino on the outside, moving up into second. Down along the inside in third is Twirling Roses. In between horses, Highly Perfect in fourth. Back into fifth is Mon Ami Fuzzy. Then a break of about six back to Canyon Shadows at the back of the pack. But your leader is All About Tonight. All About Tonight up by about three lengths over Latin Casino in a second. Break of about two to Twirling Roses in third. About six back to Mon Ami Fuzzy in a fourth. Down along the inside is Highly Perfect in fifth, and Canyon Shadows at the back of the pack. But as they head into the turn, it is All About Tonight, your leader. All About Tonight up by about two and a half over Twirling Roses in second. A Latin Casino hung a little bit wide in third. Break of about seven back to Mon Ami Fuzzy in fourth. After that, down along the inside is Highly Perfect and Canyon Shadows. But as they head into the lane, your leader on the inside is All About Tonight. But moving up on the outside is Twirling Roses, and Twirling Roses runs on by. Twirling Roses taking over the lead from All About Tonight. Moving up there late is a Mon Ami Fuzzy, but no doubt about this winner, it's Twirling Roses, your winner of race five. All About Tonight holds on for second, a Mon Ami Fuzzy a third, a Latin Casino finishes fourth.

Roberta, Mendelssohn Addy, just two more. Urban Impulse, and Adam is cashing in, who will go into the post, the favorite. End of line, all in. And we're off and racing. Adam is cashing in, had a very tardy start. Roberta, quickest in the stride. Dawes Dominion going forward. Mendelssohn Addy with Urban Impulse. Then, as they hit the wire for the first time, Rugged Smile with Wanting Attention. Checking up a little bit was Dawes Dominion. Refund requested outside of them. Another length more to Lady Amelie. And Adam is cashing in. Gives this field a 15-length head start. The opening quarter in 23.21. Roberta, with a high head carriage, is eager to go, but is restrained early on by Jomar Torres. In second place, moving up, it's Urban Impulse. Rugged Smile, furthest inside. One over is Mendelssohn Addy as we continue on. One over from there as we continue on is Wanting Attention. A huge gap back to on the inside. That's Refund Requested as we continue on. 47.29 was the half a mile. Roberta has slowed things up as we're rounding the far turn. Roberta, Adam is cashing in, remaining the trailer here. Going forward, Rugged Smile into the second spot with Wanting Attention. And Mendelssohn Addy is just waiting for an opening as we have now hit the top of the bend. Can anyone catch Roberta? Roberta leads them by 6 lengths and is set forth. Roberta has opened it up to 7 lengths. Wanting Attention, trying their best in second with Rugged Smile and just daylight back to the rest of them here. Wanting Attention, making a great beeline in the final 16th to try and catch Roberta. Roberta's lead only 2 lengths. Make it 1. Roberta hangs on in a gate-to-wire performance, and that is the 30th victory this season for Jomar Torres across the finish line. 136.71. Roberta.

coming up. Jose Gutierrez with Spun's Son. Joined American Wind. Harvey Moncada with Great Sword. Taking his position within the starting gate. Moonrise Drive would be a double for Rodney Prescott. Fernando de la Cruz, Man of Quality, went in well. Pretty darn good. Marcelino Pedroza Jr. has a couple of wins in hand. Paired 1 mile on 70 yards. One more. 23-1 odds facing Catalina Gold. Micah Meeks claims the 7-pound apprentice allowance at 1 mile and 70 yards. Great Sword right now, the 6-5 favorite. They are in the gate. And they're off. Off to an even start. American Wind nicely away in company with Man of Quality.

Trident Spun Sun has drifted back to last. It's American Wind holding front of Man of Quality and Fernando de la Cruz looking to get the second horse to settle there. Man of Quality, so Great Sword takes advantage of a gap. And here's Great Sword sent up and after the lead by Irving Moncada. The quarter in 23.15 seconds. The lead just switched hands. It's Great Sword who takes the top from Man of Quality, who's itching to challenge here in the early stages. And American Wind is running in third. For the run to the half-mile pole, Pretty Darn Good is next in fourth and making headway. Then it's a break of five more to Moonrise Drive, who's back in fifth as they start to stretch out, going to three furlongs from home. Catalina Gold and the one well back, Spun Sun, really needs to pick up now. Half mile, 46.59, Great Sword for Irving Moncada. Inside three to go as Pretty Darn Good is gaining traction. Here's Pretty Darn Good, who has his sights set on Great Sword at the quarter pole. Man of Quality straightens away back in third. And then on the far outside, Moonrise Drive. American Wind showed speed but has dropped back significantly. Top of the lane, three quarters, 1:10.97 seconds. It's Great Sword. Great Sword holding on to this advantage. Pretty Darn Good has now been fully stretched by Great Sword and Irving Moncada. Great Sword just kept on finding all the way to the finish here at the Shoe. Great Sword finished off Pretty Darn Good by six. Moonrise Drive was third. Man of Quality fourth. They finished in dribs and drabs across the track. Spun Sun was back in fifth. Well beaten.

They're in the gate. And they're off. Slow start, Mo wins. Good start, Gewurz Terminer. But there's company. Fountain Run is sent out of there, too. And Fountain Run's going to sprint into that first turn and is the leader with 7 furlongs to go.

go, Gewurz Terminer will be forced to rate off second. And then it's Military Road, 2.5 lengths back in third. My Noble Knight inside fourth. 5 from there, CFV Bullet, and Mo Wins is at the back of the pack. So they head for the backstretch run. Fountain Run leads the way. Gewurz Terminer right alongside now, second. Their opening quarter was 24 seconds flat. 5 furlongs to go. Fountain Run leads. Gewurz Terminer continues to just press on the outside second. It's light pressure, though. A break of two back, Military Road moves up outside third, and My Noble Knight moves up inside fourth. Those two are right on the top two's heels as they hit the far turn where Gewurz Terminer starts to turn up the heat on Fountain Run. And with that, Fountain Run is asked to quicken and maintains the margin with 3 furlongs to go. It's a neck at the midway point of the far turn. Gewurz Terminer once again comes right back alongside, and these two are now head in head as they come to the top of the stretch. Fountain Run is in a ride. Gewurz Terminer under a confident ride, and they're off the turn. Gewurz Terminer has taken charge, wanders to the far outside. Fountain Run is hanging tough at the rail. Gewurz Terminer has the lead for a long out. Fountain Run is hanging tough indeed. Fountain Run is coming back on Gewurz Terminer. Comes right up the inside to reclaim the lead short of the wire. Photo! Fountain Run and Gewurz Terminer noses on the wire. That's a good bob for Fountain Run. It's tight. A ways back to third.

was Little Sass. Little Sass is trained by Max Quinones, Olaf Hernandez aboard. Three is Wildwood Queen. Wildwood Queen is trained by John Heron. E.T. Barrett is your rider. Scratch the four and the five. Six is Wampus Kitten. Wampus Kitten is trained by Hugo Rodriguez. Frank Reyes aboard. Seven is Icy River. This one's trained by Armando Hernandez. Alexander Bendezu is your rider. And the eight is Race Day Attire. Race Day Attire is trained by Ruben Cruz Jr. and Javier Tavares in the saddle. Field of six will be at the gate in 5 minutes.

behind the start. Reload, Bubba. Moving in now to Capri. Debuting here, Believe in Luck and Kitabata. They're both going forward. Kitabata in the lime green has gone along. Out wider goes Pretty Vicious and into gate three, Twist of Sugar. Pretty Vicious still out, and Super Red will be the outside runner as they come to the gate with Pretty Vicious. Sean Gass going to win her earlier, and he rides Super Red. Stand by for a start as the fillies and mares are almost set to run at the 5 furlongs. This race switched to the main track. Goes up, they're in the gate, locked up. Off they race. Bit slow, Believe in Luck. Best into stride, Pretty Vicious with Twist of Sugar vying for the lead, and will get it. And lying in third, Reload Bubba. DiCapri coming up on the inside, and behind them is Super Red from Believe in Luck, and Kitabata has dropped out a distinct last. And racing out in front, Twist of Sugar by over length to Pretty Vicious, and on the inside, DiCapri. They've gone away by 4 lengths to Reload Bubba. A length and a half, Super Red running on them, Believe in Luck, and a distant last, Kitabata. As they hit the 5/16 and Twist of Sugar in front. Over a length and a half, Pretty Vicious and DiCapri. About 5 away, Super Red is running on pretty well, getting some steam going. And on the inside is Reload Bubba as they turn. Twist of Sugar in front. Challenged now by Pretty Vicious, ranging up on the outside. Super Red continues to gain really well down the outside. Inside the final furlong, Twist of Sugar by a length to Pretty Vicious. And holding at the moment, Pretty Vicious is knuckling down again. And back in third, Super Red. Twist of Sugar on the inside. And Twist of Sugar, how sweet it is. Goes on to win 3/4, Pretty Vicious. 3.5 to Super Red third, then Reload Bubba and Believe in Luck. 50.

0: Yes way.
1: We're tied, boss.
2: We're tied.
0: Last in.
2: Tied up. Everybody good?
1: Yeah.
0: Quarter horse time, and here they are.
2: Oh!
0: Racing, Yes Way came out of the gate fast. So did Stablemate Corona Downhill. 34 below is between them and fighting bravely, but Corona Downhill is looking up at the winner's circle. It is 5-2-4 in race one.

0: 9 for the 6th. And they're off, and they all get away in good order. Near the outside, race day attire breaks sharply. Icy River in between horses with a little sass. Mamba out down along the inside. That one followed up by a Wildwood Queen and a Wampus Kitten. But as they head into the far turn, it is Icy River in between horses with a little sass down on the inside. A race day attire on the outside for three of them. A Wampus Kitten then coming up into fourth along the inside is Mamba out. Break of about three back to Wildwood Queen at the back of the pack, but they're three across as they head through the turn. Icy River in between horses. Race day attire on the outside followed up by a little sass. After that, a Wampus Kitten moving up four wide. Mamba out going to head out to the center of the track and Wildwood Queen. But in the lane it is Race Day Attire, your leader. Race Day Attire and Icy River out there as Race Day Attire is taken over by a length. Moving up along the inside is a Wildwood Queen. In between horses there is Little Sass, but it is Race Day Attire still holding on. Race Day Attire going to hold off Icy River. Late move by Wildwood Queen, followed up by Little Sass, but it is the long price in race number 6, the 8. Race Day Attire.
1: By just a nose in front with Jewish Mother fighting on Gamely. 23.55 was the opening quarter here. A not very fast opening quarter for a 5-furlong sprint. Azami under full duress here on the outside, followed on the inside by Best Candy, who's just starting to get into their run here. But leading the way home, Whiskey Lullaby there in front, but slightly crooked. Jewish Mother gives way in second, and now Best Candy is going to make their move here as it is Whiskey Lullaby with their target on their back. Best Candy on the outside is going to be sent home hard. Whiskey Lullaby needs the wire, and they're going to get it just in time. They're going to hang on by about half a length. Then it was Best Candy with a zombie in third. Final time, 56.88.

0: The horses now are stepping onto the track for the ninth race. This the $112,920 added Horseshoe Indianapolis QH REI Derby Final. Over 400 yards, fast track, a field of 10. Scratch the also eligibles, 11 through the 14. Scratch all of the AEs. Here's the field. Operate for the Horseshoe Indianapolis QH REI Derby Final. One is Dare to Fly. Edgar Diaz rides for Claudio Barraza. Number two, Candy Spice with Hugo Macias. Sacramento Chavez trains for AJK Racing Stables LLC. Number three, Remember the Queen with Danny Martinez. Tim Eggleston trains for Kimberly and Roger Beam. Four, He's a Hawkeye. Brian Candonosa riding for Tim Eggleston and Chavez Racing. He's a Hawkeye, a three-time winner. The five, TW Streaking Cowboy. Diego Bocanegra rides for Natasha Perez, trains Thomas Wiley's Homebred. Number six, Roses After Midnight. Christian Escueda up for Jesse Vasquez and Ventura Racing Incorporated. Seven, Susie's Christine with Giovanni Vasquez Gomez, owned and trained by Jesse Vasquez, the Texas bred filly. Eight is Three-Eyed Candy, Fernando Morin, the call from Claudio Barraza, riding for owner A5 Family LLC of Alejandro Fuentes. Number nine, WR Hotshot, part of the Tim Eggleston Brigade. Eduardo Luna Diaz rides for owner Raymond Whitmire. And 10 Sydney Jack, Rolanda Pena, up for Tim Eggleston. Sydney Jack for Jordan, Gabby.
1: On the track, race four, Bejarano rides number six to kick off the late pick five. No other changes. 8 minutes to post time.

0: Baiting 30,000 here, going 1 mile, one turn mile, beginning deep in the chute, just like Travis Stone likes it here. Hamlet, number three, owned by Blue Tarp Crew. Kalo, my read on Hamlet was Paul McGee with a well-bred horse for a long time with a steady work tab is a horse I'm very interested in. My other read on Hamlet, Blue Tarp Crew, they bet their horses all the time. But when they bet him into live zone, they bet him from 15 to 1 to open up 5 to 2. I think that's positive signal. That's what we saw with Hamlet. It's the Blue Tarp Crew giving us the tip of the cap in the market that we should get behind the number 3.
1: I think they are. You demanded 5 to 1.
0: For a final price, right?
1: Well, you wanted that like
0: below 5 to 1 to open
1: right.
0: up. Yes.
1: Basically, that would let you know that yes. your horse is live. He's 7 to 2 in the wagering.

0: The sibling Lee was a monster. Things haven't panned out for Hamlet. There is nothing either good or bad, but thinking makes it so.
1: To thine own self be true. Dr. Kalo, I love it. Keep on.
0: Though this be madness, yet there is method in it. There's all this stuff that kind of applies to horse racing. How about this one?
1: What's you got another Hamlet quote.
0: What a rogue and peasant slave I am I to the sport of horse racing. He doesn't say the sport of horse racing. But.
2: T.W. Streaking Cowboy coming up. 7-5 final favorite. Diego Bocanegra for Natasha Perez. Thomas Wiley's homebred. T.W. Streaking Cowboy went right in well. Three-Eyed Candy. T.W. Streaking Cowboy.

past the 220. Dare to Fly got caught in tight quarters. And here comes T.W. Streak. T.W. Streak and Cowboy has come to the forefront and pulls away to Best. He's a Hawkeye in a photo with W.R. Hotshot, then Three-Eyed Candy and Candy Spice to close out Thursday's card from Horseshoe, Indianapolis, in the QHREI Derby Finals.

0: they can win. My thinking in this race was get to the least inexperienced horses, the least experienced horses, and that's the one and the two.
1: The one and the two. Lasting Quality, yes, absolutely. Stalls Pragmatic puts his horses in the spots where they can win. Has the rail, can be tough, especially at this mile, but Axel Up on Lasting Quality. Really solid work tab coming into this one for that debuter, offering value at 5-1. I've got 4-1. Tony, you got 5-2 here. 2-1 on Susan's Boy, your favorite against. Let's get this late pick five going, $200,000 in it. Hamlet and all the teachers are in the house here. Thursday night racing at Churchill Downs.

there in the gate. And they're off. And Hellacious breaks right out in stride. Hamlet with a good start as well. And Stoic Sage comes on from the far outside. So Stoic Sage way out there. Hamlet at the rail. Hellacious will back out of there to settle into third as they meander up the chute and they head for the main track. Hamlet's in front as they cross. Stoic Sage is alongside second. Hellacious in behind them third. Soho Jimmy fourth. Lasting Quality comes through toward the inside. Fifth and now fourth and moving up to challenge for third. Susan's Boy sixth down the backstretch run. Cooch is seventh. And Nighttime Stories the trailer, but only five lengths off the leaders. And those two leaders are Hamlet and Stoic Sage. They go head and head to a quarter in a sharp 23 seconds flat. And they did it again to a 46 half mile. So they're on the far turn. Hamlet and Stoic Sage knocking heads 3 furlongs out. In the meantime, here comes Susan's Boy. Susan's Boy moves up 3 wide, just moved into second as Hamlet starts to give way. Stoic Sage short leads Susan's Boy right at his neck. The two of them off the turn together. And in behind them is Hellacious racing fourth. Lasting Quality is fifth as they head for the mid-stretch marker. And Susan's Boy has taken charge. Susan's Boy goes clear now. Stoic Sage meandering about the track. Hellacious racing third. Lasting Quality fourth. Down to the finish. Susan's Boy.

Christ to show up for them. We also have simulcasting 7 days a week, both here at Hawthorne, at the OTBs, on your app, at the Hawthorne website as well. You can watch and wager. Fanatics Sportsbook is open. Sports are going on this time of year. We have the World Cup. Canada and Qatar are on right now. Later tonight, we have South Korea and Mexico, and Bandit the Pony wanted me to give a special Vamos Mexico for the game tonight. Tomorrow, we have USA and Australia, so a lot of action here. Also want to give a happy and meaningful Juneteenth to everybody in the show, to everybody out there, and also send love and solidarity to our horsing community out at Saratoga Springs. Good night.

show that's happening later this summer. I've heard spectacular things from Jeff Madej, who used to be a roadie with the band. Now, for free tickets, you've got to come out here in front of this big crowd and you've got to earn it. We've got two sets of two. They're going to wrap their partner like a mummy. They've got 45 seconds, and the better mummy, judged by our mascot Lucky, gets comped two VIP tickets to see Here Come the Mummies and watch Jeff Madej.

BP April, last in line. They're set. There they go. Pretty good start for everybody, except the favorite, Too Relentless to Quit, was off in last. Hots Kevin fires out on the inside with Half a House outside of them, terrorizing, looking to terrorize the three. It's a tight photo that goes to Half a House at 2-1.

0: Spagliato next up. The last one will be Silver Quarters. All in for the finale. And they're off and they get away in good order. Spagliato in between horses goes out there for the lead along with Hilarious Affair, as Hilarious Affair will take over the lead. City of God down along the inside along with Spagliato, Silver Quarters at the back of the pack. But as they head on through the opening turn, it is Hilarious Affair, your leader. Hilarious Affair up by a length over City of God, who's trying to move up along the inside in second. Spagliato to the outside of those in third. Break of a length and a half back to Silver Quarters at the back of the pack. But as they run down the backside, it is Hilarious Affair, your leader. Hilarious Affair up by a length over City of God, who's still battling along the inside in second. Break of a length back to Spagliato in third. About two more back to Silver Quarters at the back of the pack. Only about three lengths from front to back as they head on to the half-mile pole. It is Hilarious Affair on the outside of City of God, your leader, as they head into the turn. Break of a length and a half back to Spagliato in third. Another length to Silver Quarters at the back of the pack, as that one is starting to gear it up a little bit. But as they head into the turn, Hilarious Affair is still your leader. City of God tried to battle for the lead, but is dropping back a little bit now in second. Spagliato in third. Silver Quarters is angled out wide and has started moving there at the back of the pack. But as they head into the lane, it is Hilarious Affair, your leader. Hilarious Affair is up by about five lengths over City of God as they head into the lane. Silver Quarters, length and a half back in third, followed up by Spagliato. But as they head through the stretch, Hilarious Affair is shook him off and opened up by four. Hilarious Affair, your leader. City of God in second. Silver Quarters trying in third. Hilarious Affair gonna take him all the way around in the finale. Hilarious Affair wins by four over City of God, Silver Quarters, and Spagliato.
1: But with Pom Pom as well, the two of them drifted and they created an opening for Steady My Heart. Steady My Heart on the inside is clear and goes for it. Nature's Fury further inside as we hit the top of the stretch. In the lead, Steady My Heart with Nature's Fury and Pom Pom. Then to the inside, Shiva Parvati, widest of all here, Air Force Sue. In the lead, Steady My Heart, but they're not out of the woods yet. On the outside, there goes Nature's Fury with Pom Pom in third. Nature's Fury chasing after Steady My Heart, but Steady My Heart digs deep and finds more to hold on by a neck. Then it was Nature's Fury followed by Pom Pom and Shiva Parvati, finishing time 57.76 seconds.

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Starts the early pick for early double win play show. 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Post times in less than 3 minutes. 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Five, Seabed Hanover, owned by Jinko Stable, Lots of Luck Stable, trained by Dennis Laterza with Brent Holland. Six, Carlu Bradley. Jason Bartlett drives for Brian and Ira Wallach Racing, the conditioner's Doug DeLoyne. Rounding out the field is Curly James, owned by the partnership of Cap Singh Racing, Earl Hill, Steve Klonowski, and Dom McRae. Jared Bako trains, Colin Kelly drives. That's the field for race number one. Does start today's early pick four and the early double. Post times in less than 2 minutes.

0: Normandy Coast. Just 11 starts for this four-year-old, previously with Eddie Keneally. He looked like he could be anything as a three-year-old. The form has just gone very far south recently. Eddie puts in for 32, Joe Sharp claims, and here he is back and moving to the turf.
1: Yeah, and making an equipment change. He's going to take the blinkers off, and he responded to the blinkers at first asking in early January, but the three starts thereafter have been very dismal. So Joe has made a claim. He's going to get him on the turf. He's got Omaha Beach Blood up top. The previous connections tried to get him on the turf in 25 in the Palisades, a race which he won what was washed off the turf on a Seal Sloppy racetrack. I like the equipment change. Joe does good with those numbers. Blinkers off, very, very favorable statistic. And maybe this horse can get the run of the race. If Otto the Conqueror and Mr. Go to the lead, I'm hoping the four is going to be in a good spot. The four and the seven figure to be vying for that third and fourth position. And if the two and the nine take it to one another, they are the two that should come running.
0: For me, Normandy Coast's form is just so far south. No matter who claimed him or what the equipment was, it was just hard for me to understand how it would reverse so well. But if the seven doesn't fire, it's kind of as a group of knuckleheads, you know, in terms of who can get it done. And I like the fact you're on a horse that doesn't necessarily
2: survive on number five. She bet Hanover looking for back-to-back wins. 7-2 on number one, Lose Beach. Delightful Dude off stride. Set to go for the opener. And they're off. Delightful Dude spots them 20. Still on a gallop. Boiling Ore comes out to take the early lead. Seabed Hanover drops down into second. Getting away third is Carlu Bradley. Lose Beach is fourth from the pylons. Then it's Avenger Force. Curly James, Delightful Dude, has been eliminated. Going to the opening quarter. And the leaders, Boiling Ore and Scott Zeron, they lead the way a length and a half over Seabed Hanover, who's in second. Opening quarter, 27 4/5 seconds. Carlu Bradley, three lengths off the lead for Bartlett in third. Lose Beach, a length and a half behind him in fourth. And then it's back to Avenger Force, Curly James, Delightful Dude. 5/8 to go in the opener. And the leader, Boiling Ore. He's on an uncontested two-length lead. Second, Seabed Hanover. Carlu Bradley, Bartlett a couple whip taps for him as they pass the half-mile pole. 56-3, the time for the half. Lose Beach patiently handled in fourth. Gap of three, Avenger Force, then Curly James. Just over 3/8 to go. And it's Boiling Ore still in front by two as he starts his journey up the back stretch. Seabed Hanover in second. All out Carlu Bradley, but nonetheless still third. Lose Beach two lengths behind him as they're real strung out here behind Boiling Ore, who rolls past three quarters at 124-1. Seabed Hanover 2.5 lengths behind, trying to make up ground. Carlu Bradley is spent. Field turns for home. Boiling Ore still in front. Seabed Hanover trying to get him on the money as it's still Boiling Ore. Seabed Hanover all out, still in second and giving chase to Boiling Ore. Boiling Ore, wire to wire. Seabed Hanover. The Carlu Bradley and Lose Beach. Time for the mile, 1:53.

0: $332,000 in the bank.
1: He
0: knows how to get paid way or the other. Definitely a part of the trifecta if I'm cooking one up. Late pick four fires up here. I got the chalk all over my face. Here, step forward. You're going to go with a little something creative with Normandy Coast number four. First time out for Joe Sharp. 1 minute to race five. We'll send it to Travis Stone for the call.

They're in the gate, and they're off. Beatty Valesky off to a good start. Otto the Conqueror sent out of there. Otto the Conqueror races out to be the early leader. Scat Freeze on the move into second. Step Forward is out of there. Third, Beatty Valesky far outside. Fourth, Normandy Coast over to the inside. Fifth, Mr. M's in sixth. Chisler's in seventh, and coming in hot is the trailer as they hit the far turn. Otto the Conqueror's short lead, pressed every step by Scat Free. Scat Free right alongside of Otto the Conqueror. Break it 2.5 lengths back. Normandy Coast inside of Step Forward. They're both in range. Mr. Moves up on the far outside, fifth. They're off the turn. Otto the Conqueror heads for home. Scat Free is starting to give way. Mr. Coming down the center of the course. And Step Forward's in tight in between them. Step Forward steps forward to challenge Mr. These two into the final 16th. Step Forward. Mr. Mr. And Step Forward. It will be Step Forward. Step Forward first. Mr. Was second. BD Valesky rallied to photo with Otto the Conqueror.

race, she broke pretty well. And one sweet little lady gets the outside running to try to do that sort of thing again. Could be in the thick of things, the 13-1. She is very much on the small side, but one sweet little lady, I think, could take advantage of that outside running, as sometimes things can get a little bit riled up, as the two, Superona, is right now. You want a clean break out of the gate, and you can definitely get that from one sweet little lady on the outside. Two-year-olds are going to start things off in the quarter horse stakes ranks, and the North Star State Futurity is headed to the track. We got 9 going to post. This third race is going off at about 8 minutes, and if you want to do win, play, show, exactus, try, supers, doubles, or pick threes, you've got a very interesting field to pick from to start off all those wagers. Keep an eye on them as they head out to the track. These are babies. They could be a little unpredictable. And now we are just under 8 minutes to post. As they head to the track, we remind you all sorts of betting options for this one. I'll be out in the winner's circle to greet the winner of this upcoming third race. But in between now and then, grab yourselves a spot by a TV monitor. Make sure you're listening close. The Kevin Gorg Power Play is coming up and coming at you next.

And now the lineup for the 2026 North Star State Futurity. And here they are. Number one is Eyes of the Slick, joined by Manny Americano, the owner Kim Christensen, and the trainer Vic Hansen. Number two is Superona and Gonzalo Gutierrez, the owner Cesar Albino Martinez, and the trainer Haley Hobbs. Number three is owned by Tom Maher and Paul Ludeman. It is She's a Sugar Mama, trained by Jason Olmstead in the irons, Ryder Olmstead. Miguel Ramirez rides number four, KO for KJ Lake.

The owner, Eugene Bulkey. The trainer, Tyler Stein. Haley Hobbs trains number 5, Malaise, for Abel Ambriz. The jockey, Oscar Jaquez. Aaron Martinez rides number 6, Dead Game Zoomie.

0: Very good morning, everyone. Welcome into your Friday of Trekside One. Sparkly and Early away with the 10 races out of Woodville today. We've also got plenty of Greyhound action on the program out of Addington and Manawatu before we get into Friday Night Lights at 4:30. Probably most important to be spoken about. Of course, we did lose Savabeel, one of the greatest of all time in our breeding industry. He did so many wonderful things for Waikato Stud and for us as a breeding industry, not just in New Zealand, but across Australasia. And to lose him is extremely sad. Yeah, we feel for the Waikato Stud team, and he has just been a champion for so long, Savabeel. Woodville weather and track, fine occasional cloud-like winds, looks like a cracker. Just warming up there in the northern Wairarapa, heavy 10. Not very warm, but the rails in the tree position. We haven't raced there for a period, so looking as though the first couple of races at least will get away with some reasonable sort of footing before I think it's going to probably blow to pieces a little bit, and we'll see where they do come later on in the program, because we did get a lot of rain through Monday night, more than I expected actually. It really did rain for a period. As far as some bets for myself on the day, it's a very, very even day. I'm going to go short, and it's not really my process to do something like this, but the first race actually has a lot of ability. When you throw in Congolian, who they think a lot of out of Andrew's stable, Andrew Campbell that is, I think there's a form race to follow going forward. But Yoldi Time looked the chocolates at the trials, missed away on debut and put up a nice effort. And La Chicabella looked very good at the trials and ran a cracker at Hawke's Bay on a very wet track on that occasion. So I think both of those to run top four to double your money to start the day is something we could get into. As I mentioned on the form, I thought Florin at $9 was almost my best bet for the weekend, just because this horse is coming back out of an open handicap, comes back into a much softer race. It was behind Grand Gallo and Honey Badger at its most recent performance, and was hitting the line really, really nicely. I just remember this horse's win at New Plymouth on a wet track. It was dominant that day. Alan Nicholas is riding. I think the draw's okay. I like the 650 there, and Puddle of Mud goes around in the previous on the program. Now, just forgive the last start. That was on a track I think that was too slick in a race that was really, really messy. Now, Shameless Star is going up to Ellerslie on Saturday and taking on really good company. Thought the horse was pretty good on that day. Was massive at Whanganui on a heavy track. It really put him away with a fair bit of authority. And at Waverley, it was close up behind New York Bell, who has a lot of ability. So I thought double figures was an over there. I know Great Escape is in this race, and I was with it last start. It deserves to be favourite, Great Escape. I'm not so trusting on a heavy track condition today. But we shall see. Deserves to be favourite, no doubt about that. Let's get on course to Justin. Justin, a very good morning to you. 10 good races coming up, some nice even betting fields.
1: G'day, Bevan. Great to be with you, my friend, and everybody joining us. You're really looking forward to today. Good, sizeable fields on the most part. Some wonderful betting opportunities. Heavy 10, beautiful day here, I can tell you. Really, really nice. Well, look, I didn't think it was a massively easy day. There wasn't one I just sort of went, right, that's an absolute good thing, let's lock that in. I'm going back to the well with Great Escape. We all know what happened last time when Bevan, Stephen and I were all on. She looked home and then she wasn't, short of the line. I'm going again with her, Great Escape, sticking to the ship there. I think she's hard to beat. We know she's a mare with good ability. Hopefully she can just get it done today. But I think there's good prizes all day, along with Bevan's tips there. I've also sort of found each way value. Very keen on Satomi. Race 5, next best, 550. He goes close for sure. Race 3 is an open maiden, but I'll be surprised if Kitsakat isn't in the fight there. She's on the back up from New Plymouth. She was in the no race last week. Doesn't show up in the form guide. She went really, really well. I think she's a mare who's knocking. Don't mind her on the track at all. I think she'll be right in the mix there. And an absolute blowout there, Bevan. Look, I think I've got a few in front of him in that race, but I think I've got him third pick at a very big price. I would suggest anybody who's sort of playing same race multis or just looking for a bit of a maybe a place plunder at a very big price, Tormentor will improve sharply off the first up run. He's looking for the heavy tracks. I think we'll get a lot better from him, and he's a very big price for a horse that does have the ability, I think, to win races. always been a bit of a work in progress, that big beast of a horse, but he's a very big price today. So that's how I saw it. I think it's a wonderful betting day, Bevan. I reckon it's the sort of day, if you back a couple of winners, you should be doing pretty well. First of the day is a Tidy Maiden, as you've already outlined, and Yoldy Time looking to make amends for the first up run where he missed the start. He is the favourite here at 280.
0: Thank you very much, Justin. As they're heading down to the start, there is Chimu for Joe Rathbone. Of course, we do have the Ascot coverage overnight. I was watching a bit this morning. Very, very entertaining. This is a really interesting race. Great form race going forward. Yoldy Time at 2.8. Look, it's just what price you want to take. The two trials were on off-track conditions. And on debut, with Tony aboard, it just missed it. Now, Fly Half was really good that day. Didn't quite back it up on Saturday at Wanganui, Fly Half, but there might have been reasons. Gee, Jack rode beautifully at Wanganui on Saturday. He's getting a couple of kilos off. He'll have to take advantage of the draw because this is a field with a little bit of ability, but his price is indicative of his ability, and he will be winning races at short notice. If he gets the jump right, the 390 was great, 2.8 is probably more realistic, and there has been some strong money for it. Now, they had a big rap on the one, Congolian, at its debut. It was in the same Fly Half race. It set the pace on that occasion, and Fly Half just blew on by. So I was okay with the performance. I think it was a performance where you'd say the horse is going to improve out of that. Again, there's 2 kilos coming off here. And from a reasonable sort of draw, so it does look to be the speed in the race. They opened this up at 6.50. It is your market mover into $3.70. Now, they are trying to sell this one, I think, so it'll be ready to rock and roll again today. La Chicabella was a cracking performance on debut. It was a massive trial. There's a fair bit of interest in this also, I think, from offshore post that trial win. Went to Hastings, and Zenzerigil came from last to beat it on that occasion. Now, La Chicabella, I think, saw that horse late and really went with it. Didn't think it was overly comfortable in the track conditions. They get first use of the track. I think it's a big assist for all of these horses, and pretty talented La Chicabella. I think could be right in the mix here. I did suggest Yoldy Time, La Chicabella, both top four, get some double.

0: your money, action in, and move on the program. There is other good ability here, though. High Noon put up a nice performance behind Fly Half, another one that's set on speed. The gate is extremely niggly from there. Floor's riding well, a couple of kilos coming off. And Blonde Moon was the interesting one to me at double figures. This was just showing a lot of ability behind the scenes. Beat Game Face at the trials recently, beat Timoa race day opposition in this race for Joe Rathbone recently at the trials. Now they were on soft track conditions, a little bit unknown on these very, very wet track conditions. We'll see how wet it is. There's been a bit of drying. But the mum really liked off ground, so I thought it was a major player. Rosina Veloce, fresh up for Robbie as well in the market as well. So I was around Yoldi time on top for me. The price wasn't over early, so I went with it. I think my Checkabella is the biggest danger in my mind. I think the one Congolian, the wrap on it is not too far off the mark. And the 10, Blonde Moon is my value maker in this race. I thought it was a decent chance. There's been a lot of money, and you've got to take notice of this. Black Pierre for Gail Temperton. Open up 34, they have been backing, or 41 in fact, they've been backing it all the way into 27 here late. But let's get on course to Justin for the first of 10. That's a good form race. You can follow this race going forward, Justin.
1: 100%. A fair few of these will be winning races at short notice. One of them will be winning today, and that's our job to try and figure out which one. I'm with the fave here, Yoldi Time. He's getting certainly short enough, but he really did try well, didn't he? They've got a good ramp on him. He was very good in his trials. Both wins fastest of the day. That second trial, he blew them away. Just missed away there. First up, he was very much on the back foot thereafter, so you have to forgive that. He was fine running fourth in a pretty decent race. That's the form line I'm going with. The other two from that race, Congolian and High Noon, both very good in their own right. Congolian was the leader. Set a pretty slow tempo. Seemed a bit green off the bridle there, but fought on very well. Another horse who trialled well, very good trainer. And he's got plenty of upside. High Noon, I think, is a filly with ability herself. She was very good at the trials, and plenty to like about her debut, running third in that race. And Checkabella, yet another good trialist who ran very well on debut. So they're the four. Outside of them, there's still a few chances here. Horses like Rosina Veloce, number 16. Her third at the trials wasn't bad. Second prep can improve. Blinkers on inside gate. Definitely a little smoky there at a big price. And the other one I'd include at a very big price here is number 6. Certainly interested in him. Mark my words. I was always a very big fan of the Dam. She was a wonderful mare, wasn't she? Little Rosewood. And this horse improved at a second trial. So he's a watch here. First of the day. Mortgage Link Insurance made in 1,200 metres. Good luck, everybody, for the day. Favourite is Yoldi Time. Oh, he's just wanting to rear in the gates here. He's giving Jack Taplin quite a battle there in the gates. They've got him now. So down we're right. Ready now. They're racing. He missed it again, Yoldi Time. He was fidgety in the gates, and he was the last to go. Congolian fast away. Blonde Moon showing speed. And over on the outside, High Noon heading forward from La Checkabella. Sicarius, the inside of those, as they run by the 1,000 metres. Then T Moon.

0: by a length over Blonde Moon. Running third is High Noon on the outside. Up against the rail, Rosina Veloce. La Chica Bella is three out in the breeze there. The 600 metres through the back of the field. No such number. Well back, Yaldi Time. A big job to do. And just getting held up behind runners. Through the back, Black Pierre. Mark my words. Congolian, the leader. Leading by a length on Blonde Moon as they run the home turn. Two lengths away, High Noon, La Chica Bella. In behind them, Yaldi Time. And right to the outer, Rosina Veloce. Congolian, 300 metres to go. Leads by a length and a half, Blonde Moon. Here's High Noon. Starting to get home pretty well and wider out of the track. Rosina Veloce and Yaldi Time from the back is charging home. Blonde Moon, High Noon, and wider out. Yaldi Time is trying to swamp them late and right of the line. I reckon Yaldi Time has won it. I reckon Yaldi Time's come from last to first. If he's got up, it's only right of the line photo, but I reckon he wins. High Noon and Blonde Moon. Then La Chica Bella, Congolian, pretty green in the straight. Mark my words to Black Pierre, Rosina Veloce. They were followed across then by Timu, no such number, and last Sicarius. Three-way go. I think the favourite might have got the nose down right on the line. But I tell you what, he has taken the entire 1,200 metres to get there, if he's got there. High Noon, Blonde Moon. They took care of Congolian, and right on the wire, this is desperately close. Very, very close. I'm still swinging his way, but I tell you what, it is going to be very tight. Yaldi Time, High Noon are the two. Blonde Moon third. La Chica Bella will run fourth. Had a few close goes on the weekend. We're back into the photo finish here, Bevan. I reckon the favourites just got there. We will see.
1: Well, if it has, it's a massive performance because, geez, a bit of a barrier rogue at the moment. Didn't show these sort of traits at the trials. Jack got held up before the corner. Congolian set it up at a decent tempo. I think that was a key. I think it's the middle. That looks like it's the middle to me. Definitely High Noon gets this. The filly by Ace High for Bill Thurlow and Sam O'Malley for the Ansys and Small team. Three-year-old filly by Ace High. So it'll be 9-3. Oh, you can stick with Yaldi Time, my word. But well done to Bill and Sam. This horse had been good in that same fly half race and put itself right in the mix. So from an awkward gate under Fawn Mormon, she's a talented young lady, rider, and just put the nose down on the line. Yaldi Time was not a lot of fun for Jack. He was very awkwardly away out of the gates and not very balanced to get into stride. Congolian got there quickly. Blonde Moon put itself in a very positive position. Your winner is coming across from a wide gate, so it's been a good performance. Was caught wide, and that gave La Chica Bella its back. Who has just been solid enough to the line. So you can't take anything away from the winner or the second horse. But look where Yaldi Time's come from. He's got to be winning a race at short notice. Congolian set up a nice tempo, but was pretty weak just in that last 100 metres as Blonde Moon got to it. High Noon, and then Yaldi Time is right out wide. So pretty of a cracking way to start the day. I think the form stacks up out of the first on the program, where High Noon will beat Yaldi Time. The 10 in the book, Blonde Moon, and the 8, La Chica Bella. We'll be back for the second there at 11:45. We'll take a quick break. Then it is Greyhound action underway.

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1: Getting through Princess Gracie, Arafura's flying. Arafura got up. That's an enormous win.
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3: But the Foxes in front, the Foxes digging deep here for Oisin Murphy, and the Foxes just hangs on to with a Dante.
2: And the Foxes comes pouncing past the pair of them, and the Foxes wins. Today's

0: Stunning day at Royal Ascot, as you can see, and I think last night was really about Aidan O'Brien. The magic 100, as you saw there, achieved in that feature race on the card, the Ascot Gold Cup. It really is one of the most remarkable races of the week, steeped in so much history. It was a real tussle down the straight. It certainly delivered in terms of results, with Aidan O'Brien and Ryan Moore combining.
1: Caballo de Mar in second, Scandinavia now beginning to challenge on the outside. They've moved on from Karmas and Rahave. 2 furlongs to go in the Gold Cup. Trawlerman faces a new adversary in Scandinavia. There's a net between the pair and they move on from Caballo de Mar. Trawlerman not relinquishing his crown lightly. Down the outside, Scandinavia has got to within a neck, but Trawlerman still in front. Scandinavia trying hard, a neck down, a head down. Scandinavia forces his head up to provide Aidan O'Brien with his 100th Royal Ascot winner in the feature race of the week. Trawlerman in second, Sweet William third, and back in fourth was Al Ripper.
0: What an exciting contest, wasn't it? And such a great battle up the straight for one of the feature races of the week, a super grand finale in terms of results, and to see those two powerhouses going at it, a fantastic viewing overnight. This evening, we focus in on day number four, and we've got the two Group 1 features. The first of those is, of course, the Commonwealth Cup. It's for the three-year-olds, it's sprinting distance of 1,200 metres. And as you can see through the pre-start market, 2:05 a.m. will be the start time for this. A couple of nice chances through pre-start betting. As you can see at the top there, obviously, Venetian Sun presents as a nice chance in this off the back of a very dominant last start victory. It was, of course, in the Group 2 Sandy Lane Stakes at Haydock. And obviously, off the back of that win, presents as one of the horses to beat in terms of runners. You might have seen through that market Aidan O'Brien and Ryan Moore combining with Albert Einstein, a big, powerful son of Wootton Bassett, who earlier on in the three-year-old campaign was tested over some longer distances, now has been kept to the sprint trips, and that seems to really suit this big, raw son of Wootton Bassett, who has all of the ability. In terms of an outsider, well, why don't we look towards outfielder Wesley Ward over from America, no stranger to training Royal Ascot winners. I think he's had 12 of them. And this horse at value presents as a nice chance. He's been really formidable in this 2026 season, brings dominant last start victory.

0: Brook Contiki's trying to stay on exactly with a small lead on Zaragana, and also picking up his January down the outside. Zaragana joins in with Ceceni. Then came January in third, followed by Chantilly Lace in Cathedral. It's Zaragana and Ceceni. A great fight in the Coronation Stakes. Ceceni to the inside's going to win it. Ceceni has won the Coronation, has beaten Zaragana January 3rd, Cathedral 4th, then Chantilly Lace in exactly, followed in by Contiki and Flight.
1: When you see Zaragana coming upside you, did that just make you think, hold on, I know that filly against her, I've got a chance?
2: She got a blinder in the curve, slow pace in the curve, didn't suit. Went a bit better gallop there today. Got to the front, sort of furlong and a half out, and she waited. The French horse came ahead of me. To be fair to this one, she's not big, she's very tough, and she wanted to win. She stuck her head out for me, so it's great.
3: Oh, it's the stories you love to hear, isn't it? Joe Murphy with the first Group 1 winner, and to do it at Royal Ascot, what a fairy tale result for all involved. Very special 2025 running of that Coronation Stakes. What about the 2026 edition? Let's get you across to look at a pre-start market for that. It's a 1600 metre event, and as you can see, we'll be kicking off at 3:20 a.m. Got a couple in single figures at the top of proceedings, the 4, 9 and 8, Precise, True Love and Tooline. But as you can see through those three horses, it's dominated by one in particular, Precise, at $1.55 in pre-start betting from the right stable with the right jockey and Ryan Moore and Aidan O'Brien, and brings a very good last start profile. Here's a look at Precise winning that Irish Guineas. This is a 2.5 length victory, beating high profile stablemate and English 1000 Guineas winner in True Love. They face off again, obviously, in the Coronation Stakes this evening. It's been a real career of highs and lows for Precise. Started the career as a dazzling two-year-old, had the world at her feet, and then, of course, at three, was plenty of hype and profile surrounding her. She resumed in that English 1000 Guineas and disappointed, but it was great to see her bouncing back in the Irish Guineas. And by all accounts, looking at that price, everybody pretty certain that she can continue on with her winning ways. 2026 running of the Coronation Stakes this evening. Here's a breakdown of how the meeting will unfold. Going to get straight into it with race number 2 as a Group 1 contest, the Commonwealth Cup. And then you're going to look towards the Coronation Stakes at 3:20 a.m. as the other Group 1 of the afternoon. Not only that, but a couple of Group 2s and things on the undercard. Certainly a race meeting that we are looking forward to. James McDonald, he'll be in action on day number 4. He's got the 3 rides nice and early in proceedings. Speaking of James McDonald, no doubt his focus will be on Saturday, where he throws his leg aboard Jolly Star.
4: This is a special place to me, but I know it's incredibly special to you, not just because of the success, but because of what it means and the history. And it must be cool to come back here and know your way around.
5: Yeah, it is, for sure. Obviously, the first time was very daunting, and probably the second, third and fourth as well. But it's nice to turn up here with a nice solid book of rides and a few rides too, because it you feel your way through it. It's a pretty daunting place. You have a look at that jockey's room and you see the full fields that are on offer today. It's a full-on sort of carnival, but it's for the racing purists. It's fantastic. Have a look at the place. It's just unbelievable, you know. It's not even the fact that if you win a Group 1, it's if you win a race here. And that's the beauty about this place. And if you go through, like, you watch the films back, you know, Frankel's and etc. You watch Frankie Dettori and Ryan Moore dominate, Mick Kinnane, like, they're the greatest athletes in our sport, and they all cut their teeth here.
4: How do you do the research to know what sort of animal you have underneath you?
5: It's a more feel here. It's like, because you don't know the horses, you don't know the other jockeys as well, you don't know the other opposition horses as well as either. So it's basically, it's see it, feel it, and try and win it.
4: Obviously, Jolly Star is the main reason you're here. She hasn't raced on an undulating track here, and a lot of people wouldn't realise just how undulating the straight is. Does that concern you at all?
5: Does it concern me? No, but am I? I don't know how she's going to go. She's a big gangling sort of action fit mare, and I sort of know her so well now, and I've stuffed rides up on her before and learnt from them, and hence why her record's so good right now, because I've executed very well on her the last few starts, and that's

0: what I'll be trying to do here. But I don't know. To answer your question, I don't know if she'll handle it or not. She just needs to settle in. She'll run well. But Chris seemed very happy with her yesterday and when he went down to see her. So we'll see how we go. It's going to be a lot of fun. Look, we're under no illusion it's going to be so tough for her. It's a full field. She's going to need a lot of luck. And it's a tough field. The Japanese run is solid, and he's been here and done it before. So that's we're sailing into unknown territory, really, because we don't know if she'll handle the undulation. We don't know how she's really travelled. Like, it's all a bit of a guessing game. But one thing we do know, she's got a lot of class, and she's very good.
1: World's best jockey James McDonald, no doubt on the countdown for Saturday, where he's hoping to round out the week with Group 1 success aboard Jolly Star. Speaking of his rides, let's get you to day number 4 in his book of rides. He's going to be in and out early. He has rides in races 1, 2 and 3, with the best of those looking like opportunity in the third on the program. Horse number 11 sits as a $5.50 chance in pre-start betting. Best of luck to him across day 4, no doubt confidence up ahead of Jolly Star on Saturday. The features this evening, well, they are of course the Commonwealth Cup and that Coronation Stakes. They're both to look forward to this evening. Make sure you tune in to all of the coverage available via Trackside.

0: some fantastic viewing overnight out of Ascot, and it continues on with Emily and the crew bringing it all to you over the next few days. We've got a couple of scene sets to get out of way, and the first venue we'll head to is Addington, which again looks under beautiful, beautiful skies, and it is fine. Track is good. High of 15 and low of 8. So, cracking day. Absolutely cracking day. Just waiting for Pip. Pip's there. Morning, Pip. How are you? Okay. There, not there. Let's do Pip's bets for here. Race 12, the 5, Gotcha Jet, 235. Next best is Super Cyan in the 11th at 290. And the value bet is race 8, number 7, Glasses, at $5.50. So 235 best bet, next best 290, value bet is at $5.50. We're still trying to get Pip. She is there. It'll be a relief to all of you at home, so I don't have to call the first on the program. But let's have a look at the market for race 1 while we try and get Pip all lined up for you. Mitch and Blue is at $2.90, 460 about Kiwanda Drama, Zara Gem, and Extra Gravy is at $7.50. We'll get to back to Pip closer to the first race start time. Next, let's take you to Palmerston North to see and set the action there. Live weather and track for you. Another beautiful day across the Motu. Let's get the weather and track conditions set for you. And it is fine light winds. We've got a reasonable high there of 15. Track is good. And a low of 9. A little bit outside the square, but calling the action today out of the Palmerston North Greyhounds is one Craig Rowler. Very good morning to you.
1: Good morning, Bevan. Good morning, everyone. Looking forward to the 12 race program today at Palmerston North. Looks a good card, some very good races, including the first, even though it's a small field, it's a really good quality field for the stayers. My best of the day is in race 9. It is number 3, Mojito Dreams. I thought looked very well graded today, Mojito Dreams, coming from an inside box, and last start was fourth behind the very smart one in Portland Coco. I think today, coming from a good class 4 into this event does look well graded. So race at 9, number 3. Race 7, number 4, Prandini. Never runs a bad race. Has got a list of wins and seconds in the last 8 or 9 starts. Was runner-up behind Double Please last time. Should jump to the front. She's very quick early. So she'll give you a good sight. Race 7, number 4, Prandini. My multi for the day, race 7, number 4, Prandini, and race at 9, number 3, Mojito Dreams, both to win. Go to race 11, number 8, That has bounced back after a couple of runs where he didn't begin all that well, but his last couple have been back to his brilliant best. He's won his last 3, he's won 20 of 34. And in the last, number 12, a lot of nerve. The last time I called him, he was last out of the boxes by 3 or 4 lengths, and he just bolted in. It was a huge win. So he's certainly on the rise. That's my multi for the day. $20 could net you $534.52. Very bright and sunny conditions at Palmerston North this afternoon. Bevan, looking forward to the card, our first at 12:01.

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6: Off the Woodwell we head for the second on the program. I thought this was a little bit more tricky than the first on the day. But again, there's a couple of talents, I think, in this race as well. Your favourite and deserved favourite comes out of a race behind Rock All Night, who we know is pretty smart. So the form one will stack up there. That is Be Precious. It is second up this preparation, trotted up nicely behind Yaldi Time, who you've seen be massive in the first on the program. And then went to Wanganui and was just on a length and a half away from Rock All Night. Now, he's a sharp horse, and we know that going forward. So the gate's okay. The heavy track you wouldn't think would be a worry because it trotted up behind Yaldi Time on a wet track. So the price is skinny enough, I'd say. I think when I marked these fields, I had it a couple of ticks higher, and it did open at $2.90. So, yeah, it's probably on its mark because there are a couple of others that have got interest here. I'm a bit surprised about Ebony Bassett, the drift on this horse. I did ring Alan a couple of days ago and just have a chat about this horse. He said it travelled up beautifully. He said it's not ideal having it on a heavy 10 track condition, but he does believe it goes really, really nicely. He in no way said it was a home run, but I think off its trial, you'd think it'd be pretty competitive in a race like this. So I think, you know, if we're going to play the same race multi-game today, we'll play BP's game today. I think the other two I'd go top four, and I think that makes a lot of sense. I do agree with the market about Rosa. It's got form behind Wild at Heart, who looked a big talent, and oh my my, when running second in its last two runs of last preparation. Now it's fresh up today. The fresh runs haven't been overly strong, but Lenny Kelly's team is going really, really nicely, and I'm expecting a run there, as I am around the nine, Alpine Princess. This is a nice filly. She was close up behind Tongue and Cheek, who I've got a lot of time for. Made some ground up behind Portland Rush, who's a really nice horse. And three back was okay behind Portland. I think there are three good form races to go into this. And I've gone 7, 13, 9, and 5. There is the 8 going down. Now, this horse also has ability. Mrs. Flintstone, it was a good second on a tough.

and Princess, the 11 game face. Now, this is another player off what we saw at the Trolls. Bon Moon's gone great and was second to Bon Moon recently at the Trolls. And the debut was good. This is a horse that I'll wait for. Maybe not today, but you just keep on watching this horse. When it gets up to the mile and even further, it'll be picking up a race at short notice. Redneck Romeo by 10 sovereigns for Casey Dando. And Natasha Otto does the train. The last trial was on a wet track. It was good. There are the TV Rider colours aboard Wave. This is a mare by El Menzor out of our four. And she's just a little bit weak behind Small Foot, but I think that is good form. Rosa goes down in the colours of the Lemmys. 3.5 minutes out from start time. I'm with Be Precious. It's only price for me. I think it's a roundabout at the right mark if you want to back it. Any shorter, I think it's going unders. Ebony Bassett is getting, you'd have to say, decidedly soft in this market. It was a lot shorter at points through the last couple of days and was backed when it was in to run the other day. Backed really, really strongly when the gates unfortunately had their malfunction up at New Plymouth. So away from home, you can understand.

0: Now it is Free Sharp, it has performed in that state. The last preparation was at Whanganui. It was beaten inside a length. Now that was behind Bonero, who clearly has a lot of ability, and we saw that again just recently the other day at Whanganui. So the form line there is pretty strong. And again, having a little bit of a look at that horse into $9. And Miss Flintstone is the other one, as I've mentioned. There's a couple of decent efforts there. The 2 kilos coming off. I don't think the wet track conditions will be any concern at all. So it's a pretty tough sort of race. But I went with the favourite on top, the 7, over Ebony Bassett. Outside of that, I had Rosa Rin. And okay, put in Go Trigger, because if there is one you're going to put a big little flag next to in your race tracker on your TRB app or wherever you do such things, I think after the race you'd probably put it on Go Trigger. Definitely likes wet track conditions. It will probably need a mile further, but probably should have broken through last preparation. Didn't have all favours close up on a couple of occasions. Most recently at Wavy, and was beaten inside a length when not a lot went right for it. So he'll be a watch for me. He might even win Free Sharp at a big price, knowing the training of Raymond Connors. So interesting race, pretty even. I don't know, Justin, where you sort of set your price on Be Precious, but the form around Rockwell Knight is strong enough to have this horse favourite clearly in the market.
1: Yes, indeed, although I'm with you, I thought she was a bit unders here. Having said that, she's a strong winning chance, clearly. She's a mare I've always quite liked. She's got a ton of pace, Be Precious. She is quite a hothead. She's got a ton of speed. I think they're just trying to settle her as much as they can. She was ridden off speed in the trials, and they tried to ride her back there at Whanganui first up. Of course, new stable with Bryce Newman. That was her first run for Bryce. But I don't know, you might just be better off letting her go. She can really burn along. But boy, she can really fry her noodle. She really wants to get on with it, Be Precious. So I'm not sure how much like they're going to have with settling her. I see they've got a ton of gear changes, clearly in an attempt to settle her down. Number 7. She can win, but I'm with the 13 and the 5. Ebony Bassett, like you, look, it's always a little tricky, isn't it? On debut, you don't really know. What we have seen is that trial, and that was back in October. I thought it was a good trial. I thought she trialled well. I like the stock of Wooten Bassett. Unfortunately, no longer with us, of course, and they tend to be pretty good in the wet. And this filly from a very good family as well, the dam line, very, very good. So I was happy to have her on top, the 13, but always a little bit unknown territory on debut. Yeah, Rosa was probably the bet for mine each way, so not surprised she's short, and she'll run a race here, Rosa. She'll be right in this. She is a mare who's probably better at 14, but she is fresh today. I tipped her a few times last prep, ran really well. She's knocking. We haven't seen her since December. Ended the prep with 2 seconds, and I can tell you, a pretty sharp jump out winner at Levin recently. Won a jump out there, beat a couple of good types. She's ready to go. She'll run very well here, Rosa. So 13 over the 5, 7 Be Precious, and 6 Eliana Bell, who's pretty genuinely mare. She should pick up a win or two this prep, I think. She really handles the wet ground, the mare by Bellardo. She went a few really good races in her 7 starts thus far, and she was probably a little unlucky not to have won first up last prep. Put in a really good run there when beaten by Bonero, so she's in the mix as well. So yes, 13, 5, 7 and 6. Race number 2, Gladiators Darts. Team Maiden is the second of the day, and Be Precious by Purencanto. She's $2.80. As Rosa, who's taken good support, about to head along and complete us here for the second of the day. Locked and loaded, we're ready to go. Wave over on the inside of 2 in the rider, Callas along with Alpine Princess racing. Bit slow, Redneck Romeo, and on the back foot early was Game Face. Eliana Bell, ping the lids, Be Precious. Quickly on the scene though, and she's showing an abundance of speed to head to the top. Rosa goes to second, Eliana Bell back to third, and then Redneck Romeo, who's off and around the outside in a real hurry. And then Ebony Bassett, Go Trigger. Further back wave, Alpine Princess, Mrs. Flintstone, and 2 lengths away, Game Face, the last 800 metres to go. Be Precious, the speedster, has the lead by 3/4 over Redneck Romeo. 2 lengths away, Rosa stalks the speed, third from Eliana Bell. 2 lengths away, Ebony Bassett, the favourite, trying to slip away here. And then came Wave through the back.

Back of the field, go trigger. Well back, Alpine Princess misses Flintstone in game face. She's trying to slip the cutter. It is Be Precious, four lengths in front as they swing the corner and go for home. Aliana Bell giving chase. Rosa third. Further back of the field, wave.

0: Who's on tired legs? Eliana Bell, the leader. Rosa is trying to chop her down, but Eliana Bell digging deep, finding plenty, and Eliana Bell the money. Eliana Bell to beat Rosa. Go Trigger, really good up for third. Then came Wave and Game Face running on for the Baibidi Bassett. B Precious fell into a hole the last 100 metres. Well back, Mrs. Flintstone. Second to last, Alpine Princess, and Redneck Romeo. He dropped out to run last. Number six, Eliana Bell. First up, the mare by Bellardo for Anna Clement. Well done to the team. G and Ahil trust this mare. Well, she's been honest to date. She gets through the ground so well. She was very good first up last prep as well when she had a pretty tough run and then inconvenienced in the straight. So you could argue she probably should have been a maiden winner before now. You got a good price, really, and she was one of the shortness here. In fact, the two that the market came for in terms of shortening up have run first and second, Eliana Bell and Rosa. Go Trigger's been a real eye catcher. He'll be winning when he gets out further, and Wave, not bad as well. 6-5, 1-10, favourite, just overdoing it again, Be Precious, and she can really latch on, can't she, Be Precious? But 6-5, 1-10 here, Bevan, race two.
1: Yeah, that's a really nice performance. Well ridden to just stalk the speed as Rosa did. I mean, Kevesh did ride the horse as though he was trying to steal it, the favourite, didn't he, before the corner after he got a little bit of pressure from Redneck Romeo. He kept on going on with it, which is probably the hurting factor over the last 150 metres. But well done to the team around Eliana Bell. Of course, the Hill Trust, such big supporters of Anna Clement. The five races, good. Go Trigger, as I said before the race, you put it on your black book because that horse is in for a big preparation. And Wave was good as well. 6-5, 1-10. Right, we'll send out the Morse code signals, the smoke signals. We'll send everything out. Hopefully we've got Pip. Are you there, Pip? 2.5 out from the first.
2: Yes, I am, Bevan Sweeney. Hello, good afternoon to you. Well, good morning, I must say. Yes, so race number one here, you found me. 2.5 away from our race, the farewell, a Power JJ Sprint. Just quickly on those best bets, yeah, I'm saving the best to last, literally, today. Looking forward to a couple there in the penultimate and the last, but I really do think Claws in Krypton is a nice chance there for Matt Roberts, a Class 4 chaser recently back in grade. I thought the dog that was better than him, though, Gotcha Jet in that, another who's on the downgrade. So take those two, but think Jet on top and then have a cover around the two, Claws and Krypton, as far as a exacta goes. And then, yes, in race number 11, Super Scion, I think the dog that wins that race for Matt Roberts, another on the recent downgrade. As far as this race, 7-2, 6-5, Go Flyer at the $5. I quite like her. She's a greyhound that did win three starts ago, beat Claws and Emperor in a 17.44. Off the back of that, granted, up in this company, she's been missing the kick and it's been costly to her for Lisa Waratini. But I do find that the races she's been in of late are probably a little bit stronger than what she meets here today. Don't mind where she's drawn either. So with her on top, from Mitch and Blue, who did win a last start in Class 1 company in a 17.40, beat Christiane Jewell on that occasion as well. This isn't a massive step up. He comes up with the inside trap. He's only won three here from 24, which is a slight concern, but he is bringing in good form, considering he hasn't finished any further back than fourth in his last six starts. Extra Gravy, we all like a bit of Extra Gravy apart from Justin Evans. He doesn't like gravy. But a very good second two starts ago, beating in behind Sugar Rose in a 17.35. Off the back of that, found all sorts of trouble off box four. She moves out wider where she's actually been a winner in the past, so I don't mind her out there, even though she's got good form on the inside. And you can see she's not small, Extra Gravy, for a bit. She's got a little bit of length around her, so hopefully she can muscle her way through the field. And the five, Zara Gem, was the other greyhound for me at $4.20. Again, recent downgrader from Class 3. The only thing that really put me off her was just her real track statistics here over the sprint trip. She hasn't done a lot here in the past, but she is a very capable greyhound and don't mind her at all. That means I have left out the Market Mover and Kind of Drama. That was purely just on that one win two starts ago in C1 company. I want to see it back it up here from a wee break. The first of 12 here at Addington, about to get underway. The farewell, a Power JJ Sprint, Kind of Drama, the Market Mover. Mitch and Blue off the inside, though, are your favourite here. For Jonathan McInerney, looking to start the day off nicely. Green light on, we load.

Good luck if you've had an investment here. We kick off our day in the first. Finn chasing Mitch and Blue just fairly away. It's Zara Gem who gets out to a nice lead here from Beauview Alfie. Picking up the inside now is Mitch and Blue from Extra Gravy. On the outside is Go Flyer. Getting a check is Homebush Kaiser with Kind of Drama. Up they come and it's the outside Beauview Alfie going to it with Mitch and Blue. They go to the line.

0: victories at $3.90, $1.40. He'll clock 17.30, three quarters of a length have been the margins. So this dog by Thrilling Boris out of Mitcham Prue for the CQ Syndicate. Congratulations to you. Win 5 at start 41. Head on, he was away well. You could see that. Not as quick as Zara Gem. She showed a lot of speed. She'll have to settle for third, though. She just wanted to drift up the track. Gave him that inside running, and he's been too good in the end. Drifted a little bit, defied that drift in race one. Race number two, Bevan, the happy retirement. Tabitha Jewell, that kicks off for our early quaddie, underway at 12.07.
1: 2.85 and 6, 2.85 and 6 in the first on the program. The second is 13 minutes away. In between times, we're going to go to Palmerston North for the first on the afternoon there. We've lost a couple of champions in the last 7 days or so. Of course, we lost the Great West Coast. I think clearly my favourite jumper of all time, and I've seen some champion jumpers in my career, but one of the greatest in the breeding barn, who's also a fantastic racehorse, was the wonderful Savabeel.
2: Savabeel the leader, the three-year-old in the Cox Plate around the turn in front of Regal Roller, down the outside Fields of Omar and then Starcraft. Savabeel with 100 to go, the leader. Fields of Omar's coming after him and then Starcraft, but it's Savabeel in front and it's a three-year-old's Cox Plate. Savabeel beat Fields of Omar a length.
3: Savabeel past the 175, little between them, and then Cedar Manor. It's on the outside out back. Prince Savabeel is fighting back. Savabeel is doing by far the better, and Savabeel wins it.
4: It's Probabeel, Funstar, Riadini, Yulong Prince coming into the clear from Looks Like Elvis. Probabeel takes the lead from her old sparring partner, Funstar, and Probabeel will beat Funstar.
3: Running home as I Wish I Win and coming through Bella Nipotina. Bella Nipotina the inside. I Wish I Win down the outside. The inside Bella Nipotina. I Wish I Win. Bella Nipotina. I Wish I Win. I Wish I Win on the outside, grabbing the lead, and I Wish I Win one from Bella Nipotina.
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5: T4 years of age was Sever Beale, and just like his father Sir Tristan, they have both left an indelible mark on not just the breeding industry but the racing industry across Australasia. So he'll be fondly remembered for a very, very long time, and his impact will carry on through his daughters and his most recent crop of young horses that will come through. But he'll be sadly missed, and we thinking of the Waikato Stud Team as they have lost such a very special piece of their history and a friend, I imagine. Race number one, Palmerston North, 2.5 out. Let's get to you, Craig. Run the Gauntlet, your short price favourite.
6: Okay, yes, thanks, Bevan. Got Run the Gauntlet in what is a very interesting race, being the favourite on the first event on the program today. Run the Gauntlet's running over distance for the very first time. He was unplaced last outing, but it was over the unsuitable 313 metres behind the almighty lovable rogue there on the Whanganui straight track. His usual pattern is to flop out of the boxes, be last, and flash home late over the 520 metres. So stepping up into the distance for the first time, I don't think will bother him. You never know until they actually run the distance, but 660, the extra 120 metres to wind up his powerful finishing burst should suit him here. So he's the on-top selection and the best back runner, number five, Run the Gauntlet. Number four, Classy Hunter, will be very hard to beat, however, for Gary Cleave. Has only had the one run over the distance, and that was a very strong second behind the smart kennel mate in Bartlett. He jumped well, got to the front, and Bartlett ran him down in the latter stages, but he'll be much better for that run. That was 681 metres, and his overall form is very strong, has been placed in 21 of 29 starts to date with 7 victories. And having the experience over distance over Run the Gauntlet looms as the logical danger. Pumba and Timon's been racing well in Class 5 grade. Did run his first race over distance 2 starts ago behind Bartlett. That was at Palmerston North. Finished in third position. His overall form is very strong. Obviously, is in with a show. And Positive Penny's an interesting runner. Won over the 313 metres on the straight track on Tuesday, just nailing Sister Shadow in the last part of the event. She is yet to run over the distance, and her middle distance record's only 2 wins out of 21 starts. You'd think she'll be in front early because she is fast, but the distance might be a little bit of a problem for her. And Pick the Gap has only had the one start over distance and failed to run a place. Was actually 6th in the Bartlett race, in which Pumba and Timon finished 3rd, beat him home. So about to move in. The jackpot dog for the day is race 3, number 5, Why a Rapper. So we wish the Kite Kennels the best there with Why a Rapper in race 3, number 5, as the jackpot dog for this afternoon. A good day of racing ahead of us. Big bet alert on Run the Gauntlet, 1600 at $1.90. First run over the distance has been 270 into $1.70. We'll probably be slow out, but we'll be very strong at the finish. Classy Hunter was the second elect, opened up the favourite. Now they drifted out to $2.60. Starting signal for the Welcome to Manawatu Raceway. They're just about set. Ready for the first. Racing now, out wide, Pick the Gap came out very quickly. Classy Hunter began well, Pumba and Timon, then came Run the Gauntlet, and Positive Penny was slow away, ended up last of all. Pick the Gap was in front, but grabbed by Classy Hunter. Run the Gauntlet's very close, gets underneath of Classy Hunter. Positive Penny's running on, a gap in the field then to Pick the Gap, and last of all, Pumba and Timon, but